0: event. Heather Peterson, KSL News Radio.
1: We have breaking news at KSL. A firefighter has been injured battling a commercial fire in West Jordan. Fire officials say the crews were called just after 2 today, this afternoon, to the building near 9583 South Wells Circle. One firefighter was injured after a chemical splashed on his face. No other injuries have been reported, and the fire has been extinguished. KSL News Time 604. Our top national story, the day after President Trump threatened Iran with annihilation, Iran's president promised to fight back. News Nation's Jessica Cardalia reports on the speech at the UN General Assembly.
2: During Pezeshkian's speech, members of the U.S. delegation got up and walked out. The United States and Iran have now held indirect talks on the sideline of the General Assembly. President Trump says that those discussions are continuing, and he believes that a settlement couldn't ultimately be reached, but the rhetoric remains extremely tough. In his UN address yesterday, President Trump defended the war. He also warned that the U.S. could annihilate Iran if a deal is not reached.
1: Iran says it could reopen the Strait of Hormuz as soon as a week from now if the U.S. lifts its blockade of Iranian ports. On the sidelines of the assembly today of the UN General Assembly, President Trump's Board of Peace met and unveiled a plan to rebuild Gaza. Special Envoy Jared Kushner is a member of that board.
3: We want to have a Gaza Strip that could thrive and reach its full potential. In order for that to happen, it must be fully demilitarized in that regard, meaning that Hamas has agreed to give up the weapons, but we need to implement that.
1: They say it would cost the U.S. nearly $2.5 billion to rebuild in Gaza. KSL News Time 605, a Tennessee man known as the Guardrail Guy online is saving lives all over the world by reporting broken or outdated guardrails. Recently, he set his sights on Utah.
4: When Stephen Imers' daughter died nearly 10 years ago, he was left with a lot of questions. His daughter had veered off the road and hit a guardrail, killing her, but her friend who was in the passenger seat walked away without a scratch. He found the answer in the guardrail itself, which was fitted with a safety device that had been banned in the state of Tennessee, but not removed. Imers now spends his time driving across the U.S. and Canada, documenting failures of safety devices on the side of the road, and recently he visited Utah as part of his tour of the West.
1: KSL News Radio's Cameron Elliott. Imers told KSL that Utah stands head and shoulders above our neighbors, but we still have a lot of life-saving work to do. KSL News Time 606. Okay. It's time for First Look Traffic, tail end of the rush, and here's Ricky Meese.
5: We want to give a heads up for drivers traveling between Heber and Provo. We do have delays. Westbound Highway 189 as you're approaching Charleston and going towards Deer Creek. Once you're finally around Deer Creek, then speeds will improve, but it's those typical construction delays as you're trying to get from Wasatch County into Provo Canyon. Ricky Meese in the KSL Traffic Center.
1: And my minute of news is on the way. Next.
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1: 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If I got an invitation, I'm not sure I would have gone to that private island. Actually, two of them in the Bahamas rented out for a party celebrating Donald Trump Jr. and his new bride, Bettina. The after party featured lavish food and good music as the warm ocean waters came ashore wave after wave till the ocean was drowned out by the fireworks. And all of it paid for by, who's that guy? Which is what all the other wedding guests were asking. This stout-looking Russian guy who spoke no English, milling about among the guests. And the answer was, oh, that's Don's friend, Umar. Umar, who paid for the party. Umar Kremlev is close to Vladimir Putin. In fact, so close, Putin awarded him the Russian Order of Friendship Medal in April. Kremlev recently traveled to China with Putin. He's an oligarch who's taken millions and millions from Russia's natural gas company. ProPublica claims Kremlev was previously convicted of extortion, and he allegedly is involved in an organization accused of kidnapping Ukrainian children and taking them to live with families in Russia. In normal times, we'd call this guy a thug. But these days, he's described as a guy with a shady past. And when they asked Don Jr. how he knows the guy, the answer was, we're both hunters. Our Utah Senator John Curtis doesn't like any of this, and he wants an investigation.
9: To me, it just stinks. It's corruption. I don't like it. I want to be careful because I don't want to just talk about this passively. You'll hear more from me later on. This is a big deal.
1: Curtis is not alone. Two other Republican senators are on board wanting to know more about Putin's people paying for a wedding party for the president's son, proving once again that nothing good happens on a private island.
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1: 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Here's Ricky Meese.
0: Getting reports of a new accident in the Fort Union area, westbound I-215 South Belt near Union Park Avenue. We'll keep an eye on that. If you're traveling I-15 in Salt Lake County, we're still seeing some slowdowns. But speeds have improved and delays cleared out southbound I-15 from downtown until you get to 5300 South, where it remains crowded and a little slow from Murray all the way to just past Bangor Highway. Northbound I-15 still busy as you're rounding the point of the mountain into Draper at the Bangor Highway exit, and again in spots from 2100 South up to 6 North. And speeds improving and traffic thinning out coming out of Parley's Canyon, westbound I-80 approaching I-215 or Foothill. And looking at a nice and quiet drive on all your major roadways in Davis and Weber counties. Eric?
11: After a crash-filled afternoon on the West Belt, things are moving better now. In fact, they're moving pretty normally northbound and southbound between 201 Highway and 700 North. Earlier, we had a crash on the southbound side. We had two on the northbound side. Now, the remaining delays over in that part of the valley are for westbound traffic on the 201 Highway going from the 215 West Belt out to about 3200 West. And then your usual spot approaching 7200 West in Magna. Southbound 15 slowdowns in Utah County go from Lehigh's Main Street down to Pleasant Grove Boulevard. 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Eric Butler on the KSL Traffic Center.
12: Plenty of sunshine across the state with temperatures in the 70s. A little below normal today, but will bounce above normal tomorrow. Increasing clouds, partly cloudy and on Thursday. Low 80s, mostly sunny skies on Friday and Saturday. The next chance for a storm will come early next week. Could bring in some rain with temperatures dipping back to the low 70s. From the KSL Weather Center, I'm Kevin Eubank.
1: 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My house was damaged in Friday's hailstorm. 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
1: 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The three things you need to know this hour. First,
21: President of the International Olympic Committee made her first ever visit to Utah today and took time to speak to a group of elementary schoolers about the Games' return to Salt Lake in 2034. I'm KSL News Radio's Adam Small.
1: Second, residents of Kaysville and that neighborhood hit hard by hail last week are being bombarded with phone calls and door knocks from companies who want to fix the damage. Third, our biggest traffic trouble spot.
0: A crash in the Midvale area on the left side of the exit ramp from westbound I-215 South Belt at Union Park Avenue. And you're also going to see lingering delays if you're traveling from Heber to Provo Canyon, westbound Highway 189. This is as you're in Charleston approaching Deer Creek. Ricky Meese in the KSL Traffic Center.
12: Sunshine in 70s today, a few clouds in 80s tomorrow. I'm Kevin Eubank.
1: It's 75 in Salt Lake City. 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
22: From ABC News, I'm Dave Packer. China's President Xi Jinping is in the U.S., greeted by President Trump and First Lady Melania Trump with a red carpet upon his arrival at Joint Base Andrews this evening. Tomorrow, a critical meeting for the two world leaders.
23: One big question, will Trump try to convince President Xi to pressure Iran to make a deal? President Trump has said this war will end after the election, and certainly another critical issue for this summit, the rapid growth of AI and whether there's room for cooperation between the U.S. and China.
22: ABC Chief White House Correspondent Mary Bruce. On Iran, that nation's president addressed the United Nations today through a translator. He sharply criticized the actions of both the U.S. and Israel.
2: Iranian President Masoud Pezeshkian described his country as a victim of aggression by the United States and Israel.
3: We have only defended ourselves. We are not terrorists.
2: And he also called out what he described as a double standard in international law.
3: Israel targets any neighborhood in any city in any province, commits assassinations like a true terrorist.
2: He ended his speech with a push for diplomacy to end the conflict, though he said his country would neither tolerate threats from the United States nor surrender its nuclear program. Peter Haralambos, ABC News, New York.
22: Also at the United Nations today, Venezuela's acting leader, Delcy Rodriguez, promising that elections in the country, and she says the nation's people will determine the right moment. Flood alerts have been issued across New Mexico, which has seen monsoon rainfall, some areas up to 5 inches. Meanwhile, a powerful nor'easter taking aim at the eastern seaboard, Carolinas to the Jersey Shore.
4: Here in Seabright, New Jersey, these massive waves up to 12 feet high slamming the beach. And now this combination of high surf, high tide, and a full moon has officials really concerned about possible flooding and erosion.
22: ABC's Whit Johnson. Stocks plunged on Wall Street today after the 30-year Treasury yield surpassed 5%. 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
1: 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Here's Ricky Meese.
0: We are still dealing with some leftover heavy traffic that's running a little slow. Southbound I-15. Most of it is going to be between 5300 South to 114th South, and then it breaks up after that through the rest of Draper and into Bluffdale. Northbound I-15 is still pretty busy as you're coming from the point of the mountain up to Bangor. Highway speeds improving some. An earlier slow spot starting to break up now. Northbound I-15 scattered from 2100 South to the North Interchange. Over on the east side of the valley, an accident really not causing any problems, but you still need to watch for it. It's on the ramp from westbound I-215 South Belt at Union Park Avenue. And your drive in Weber and Davis County looking pretty good. North and southbound I-15 from the North Interchange all the way up to Willard Bay. Eric?
11: Westbound 201 traffic slow after you go by a 5600 West and Mountain View corridor. It's going to be slow heading out to 7200 West. The rest of the way on 201 out to the Kennecott Stack looking good. And westbound I-80 from downtown and the airport out to Saltaire, no problems. Tooele County, once you get there, southbound SR-36 at the north end of Tooele City, you do have some slowing going from 2400 north down to where the Walmart is. If you're down in Utah County, I-15 southbound slowdowns from Lehigh's Main Street, just past that exit, going down past Pleasant Grove Boulevard. Sarah Noni's Utah County Warehouse Sale is Saturday, September 26th. 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Eric Butler in the KSL Traffic Center.
12: 7-day forecast is looking great. Temperatures will be climbing back to the low 80s under a partly cloudy to mostly sunny sky on Thursday, Friday, and Saturday. Temperatures stay in those low 80s to finish the weekend on Sunday and then drop to the 70s as we have a chance for some storminess to start next week. From the KSL Weather Center, I'm Kevin Eubank.
1: In Salt Lake City, 75 degrees. 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
1: We're watching Utah's money. Another day, another record for diesel fuel. The national average is $6.52 a gallon. Here in Utah, we're even higher at $6.58. That number has just ticked up and up and up nearly every day since it broke the old record earlier this month. Amazon is trying to get back with some of its exes. After widespread company layoffs this year, Business Insider reports the tech giant is asking former employees to rejoin the company in a move they call boomerang hiring. On Wall Street, the Dow is down 352 points, a close to 51,511. The S&P was down 58 points, and the NASDAQ suffered a 308-point loss.
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1: 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Here's Ricky Mees.
0: We have a texter reporting a vehicle fire southbound I-15 going from Draper to Bluffdale after 146 south. I can see some activity over on the right shoulder. It doesn't seem to be adding to too much of the delay in the area, which is pretty sparse as you're passing Bangor Highway and again southbound I-15 in Salt Lake County, heavy and slow, Murray and Midvale. Eric?
11: We got a westbound crash, apparently. It may be just a disabled vehicle, but this is over on the 201 highway as you approach the Bangor, approach the West Belt, excuse me. And then you've got typical slowing up ahead, approaching 7200 West. Super Trees Riverton Nursery end of season sale is now. 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Super Trees, 126 South, across from Riverton High. Super Trees, Eric Butler in the KSL Traffic Center.
12: Beautiful sunshine today with temperatures in the 70s, but we're headed up into the 80s. Tonight, a few clouds will move in, a low of 52, partly cloudy and 80 on Thursday. Low 80s with sunshine on Friday and Saturday. Next chance for a storm looks to come in the first of next week. From the KSL Weather Center, I'm Kevin Eubank.
1: 75 in Ogden, it's 78 in Provo. Salt Lake City, it's 75 degrees. Cougar Tracks is coming up after Reagan with the news.
13: It's 6:30 at KSL News Radio. I'm Reagan Edelman. KSL's top local story this hour. Utah County prosecutors say they no longer intend to seek the death penalty in the murder case against Douglas Carter. Carter was convicted and sentenced to death for the murder of Eva Olison back in 1985. His conviction and death penalty were overturned in 2022 due to misconduct from police officers and prosecutors. But now prosecutors say they don't intend to seek the death penalty in the upcoming retrial, which is set for July of next year. Our top national story this hour from ABC News. Concerns over beach erosion as the nation's eastern seaboard prepares for a strong storm system.
14: Now, the storm, it really hasn't even formed yet. It's still developing, but we're already getting rough surf and big rip currents. The high surf advisory is in effect. Up to 12-foot waves slamming against the shore and offshore. There are 20-foot waves. Now, there's still some volatility to this storm track with respect to where's it going to back into. Probably southern New England, but it might even be eastern Long Island. New York City's right on the edge here. Prepare for days of heavy downpours and strong gusts in the northeast with 50-mile-per-hour gusts.
13: That's ABC meteorologist Lee Goldberg. Coming up, highs in the low 80s the rest of the week. KSL weather is next. KSL News Time, 6:31.
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6: Hi, this is Doug Wright, and there are three terrific productions underway right now at Hale Center Theater. Let's start with the newest on the Jewel Box stage. It's Moriarty, a new Sherlock Holmes adventure, pitting Holmes against his arch rival and mentor, Professor James Moriarty, in a delightful and even humorous tale. And by the way, at the end of the play, when the curtain falls, the cast comes out to take their bows. You'll be amazed at how few actors actually brought this story to life. On the center stage, Joseph and the Amazing Technicolor Dream Coat. This is an absolute favorite. And the young theater goer who was sitting behind me kept saying, "This is so cool," and he absolutely nailed it. It's on the center stage. And don't forget Thornton Wilder's Our Town. It's an American classic. All three showing now at Hale

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4: Traffic on I-15 in Salt Lake County is showing big improvements. All that's left on the southbound side is some busy traffic at the south interchange into Midvale at 7200 South. Again, approaching 114th South. And as you're passing Bangor Highway and Draper, northbound I-15, a little busy by the Bangor exit. And again, from 2100 South to the 6 South exit downtown, westbound I-80, busy and slow, 7th East over to the I-15 junction. Eric?
5: Southbound I-15, Utah County, slow just past the Pioneer Crossing exit in American Fork, and it'll stay below the pace, normal pace, as you get down into Linden. You still got a crash over on the left barrier if you're westbound 201 Highway. This is right before the 215 West Belt, not blocking any lanes and not seeing any delays, however. Utah Rail Safety Week is Monday, September 21st to Saturday, September 26th. Whether you drive, bike, or walk, safety starts with each of us. Learn more at rideuta.com/rail safety. Eric Butler in the KSL Traffic Center.
3: KSL weather, it'll be mostly sunny with highs in the low 80s tomorrow through Sunday, lows dipping down to 52 tomorrow night. Then to start next week, cloudy and back to the 70s. Right now, it's 75 degrees in Salt Lake City. I'm Reagan Edelman, KSL News Radio. 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
7: 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I am your BYU insider, Mitch Harper, for KSL Sports. It's Wednesday, September 23rd. The bye week rolls on, and we're already at a quarter of the season. Hard to believe. It feels like we're just starting with BYU football in 2026, but a quarter of the season is already in the rearview mirror. What have we learned about this BYU football team in 2026 through that first quarter? It's our top story of the day.
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7: I think we've learned a lot about BYU football through these first three games. The Cougars, of course, 3-0. Number 9 in the AP Top 25 poll. Settled into the bye week this week, and then they'll be back in action to take on TCU next Saturday, October 3rd at 5 p.m. right here on KSL. Pregame for that one will begin at 4 o'clock, not the usual 2-hour because, of course, General Conference for the Church of Jesus Christ of Latter-day Saints. But 3-0 BYU is riding high, feeling pretty good about themselves. And I think we've learned some things about this BYU team. I've got four areas that I feel like we've learned in particular for BYU. The first, they have the ability to be explosive through the air. We talked a lot in the offseason here on the show about Bear Bachmeyer's ability to stretch the field with his arm, the arm strength, the accuracy in the deep ball. That was a question for BYU. And then you pair that up with the questions at wide receiver after losing Chase Roberts, after losing Parker Kingston, and to a lesser extent, losing Cody Hagan, who were going to be the guys that were going to be those standouts at wide receiver.

0: Well, that's been answered. And you look at some of the numbers on BYU and their explosive ability through the air. BYU, through three games, has completed 45 passes in the first three games of the season. On 37.8% of those 45 completions, they've gone for at least 15 yards or more. 15 yards is kind of the standard to define a big play. BYU is gaining big yardage through the air, and I think that's exciting for this BYU team that, again, there were questions about Bear and his arm strength. Can he deliver those deep passes? That excellent throw to Legend Glasker, that 70-yarder, the catch was breathtaking with that one-handed grab, and we'll get to Legend a little bit later, but Bear got that ball there. Think about week two against Arizona. Basically closed the door shut on the Wildcats after that fourth down stop. They go deep, zero coverage, and Legend Glasker's there, and Bear gets that ball to him. I think that's been a real positive development for this BYU football team, that we know the ground attack is excellent, and that's continued through the first three games of the season. A stat on the ground attack led by LJ Martin, BYU 94% conversion rate in short yardage situations this season. That's about 3 yards or less. So they are finding a way to convert in those short yardage. You move the chains, keep that clock running. It's a recipe for success for BYU. Number two item that I've learned about BYU football through the first quarter of the season, Kelly Papinga's defense is already off to a strong start. Are they perfect? No, they're not perfect. They have moments where you can get better. But I think by all accounts, K-Pop's influence on the defense has been noticeable. He's putting his imprint to where it's not a drastic change from what Jay Hill was running the past 3 years for BYU. But you can see wrinkles that are K-Pop's own. Maybe a pull from the Bronco Mendenhall era. You think of that play against Arizona that resulted in an interception where they brought seven guys. Kadu Luave looked to be the eighth guy. He drops back into coverage and gets a pick. That was like a Bronco Mendenhall 3-3-5 type era, bringing that chaos to the defense. And I think that BYU's done a really good job thus far. Through three games, 17.1% havoc rate. That's a little bit lower than maybe an elite defense in college football. But, you know, 20% is usually the area where you start to say, that's outstanding. But keep in mind, through the first three games of the season, there's only been one game where BYU has had to use its starters for the entire game. Utah Tech, they basically only needed to play one quarter. Against Colorado State, they only needed to play two quarters. Arizona, they go full four quarters. And for that second half, they shut down a very potent Arizona offense in that second half to 0 points. And they held them to -2 rushing yards in that second half as well. I've been very pleased with what I've seen from Kelly Papinga's defense thus far. Front seven doing a solid job. I know people probably don't like the sack number. It's only 4 sacks so far, which is last in the Big 12. But you counter that with the 5 interceptions. BYU is generating that havoc that K-Pop wanted to see coming into the season. And most notably, the most important stat, scoring defense, only allowing 15.7 points per game. That's good for 30th nationally. That's why it would have been nice to keep Colorado State to probably where they should have been, which was 7 points, if the second and third teamers would have taken care of their 1/11th. But still, 15.7 points per game allowed. You will take that every single week. If you're only allowing that amount of points, BYU is going to have a chance to win many games the rest of the season in 2026. Item number three that we've learned through the first three games, Legend Glasker has the potential to be a superstar. In fact, he might already be a superstar, but there's room to grow for Legend. The amount of snaps that he plays in a given game. This is not a guy where they pick their spots with a true freshman. They are using him play after play after play. And that speaks volumes, because Fessy Satake, we have learned time and time again, he will only play guys that know the playbook inside and out. I always go back to Big 12 Media Day when I asked Bear Bachmeyer specifically about Legend Glasker, because we all heard the buzz about Legend. But sometimes fall camp, spring ball buzz doesn't carry over to games. And Bear Bachmeier said legend Glasker already knows the playbook inside and out. And I'm paraphrasing, but he complimented legend's ability to know the playbook. And you pair it up with that speed and that talent and the instincts to where he can go track a ball deep and get behind the defenders. The secondaries in the Big 12 are good, and Arizona's got some good ones, and he beat those guys completely. Legend is going to be spectacular. And again, I think the number one targeted guy in terms of volume might end up being Kyler Casper this year, just because the manner in which he runs his routes, the route tree concepts for him compared to Legend. But Legend, 11 catches, 270 yards already, two touchdown grabs, 24.5 yards per catch. And that doesn't even factor his ability to run and those jet sweeps. He's such a weapon there. Dare I say it, kind of reminds me a little bit of Puka Nacua, how he was utilized in this offense when he was a BYU Cougar. It reminds me so much of that. Exciting things ahead for legend Glasker. I think the fourth item before we get to a break, BYU has not flinched at all at any signs of adversity this season. And that's exciting for BYU. That Arizona game, that was a moment where adversity looked like it was right there on the doorstep, but at no point did BYU seem panic. And I think that's something that's shining with this BYU team. There are high expectations for this BYU group, a lot of high expectations, but I don't get the sense that these lofty expectations from the outside are weighing down this team in the locker room. Remember in 2008, the quest for perfection, it was celebrate a win for 2 seconds if it was win number two, and then on to the next week. It just felt like the pressures of trying to deliver perfection really weighed on that group. And sometimes even more recently, 2022, preseason top 25, that team came nowhere close to the preseason expectations. I don't want to say the expectations were too lofty like this year, but I think that preseason buzz got to the head of the team. And then when they faced some adversity, they couldn't respond. This group against Arizona, they never flinched when they were down at the half. And you just got the sense that they were going to respond, and they did. And I think there's really great leadership with this team right now. And that's promising for BYU, because at some point in many of these games in the Big 12, while national pundits might think some of the teams on this schedule are nobodies and they're going to be easy games to waltz through, there will be spots on this schedule that might be some unexpected adverse spots. It's just going to happen. Think back to 2 years ago, when you're playing a bad Oklahoma State team, they still had Ollie Gordon and Garrett Rangel gave them all they could handle, and they faced adversity. Even though the final record would tell you Oklahoma State was terrible that year, on that one day, they gave BYU their best stuff, and BYU faced adversity. It's going to happen in stretches this season, but I like the fact that BYU is built to handle adversity quickly. And I think that's exciting for this BYU team. What's also exciting is you being part of Zions Bank. 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As I broke down what things we've learned about BYU football through the first quarter of the season. So let me give you another one. 92 branches across the state of Utah, over 150 years in business. 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
2: 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All major roadways in Weber and Davis County are all clear, seeing good speeds and no problems. In Salt Lake County, just a little bit of leftover busy traffic. Southbound by 15 near 7200 south at that merge. Otherwise, we're clearing out. Southbound by 15, northbound by 15, a little busy, but no real delay at 1300 south. Eric?
3: Crash has been cleared westbound 201 highway approaching 215, and the delays are almost all gone heading out to Magnum 7200 west. If you're down Utah County, I-15, just a little bit of slowing as you go by Pleasant Grove Boulevard, but the west rest of the way, all the way to Payson and Santaquin in great shape. Eric Butler in the KSL Traffic Center.
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4: 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So we're possibly knocking on the doorstep of history in college sports. We could see a bipartisan bill voted on in the U.S. Senate, Protect College Sports Act, maybe as early as tomorrow on Thursday. There's been a lot of things in that Protect College Sports Act bill that could impact college sports, but the Cliff Note version gives a lot of protections, a lot of antitrust exemptions to colleges and the NCAA, where it becomes law, where if someone wants to sue for a fifth or sixth year of eligibility, they can't do that anymore because they've got protections from the government. And it's a very hotly discussed thing. There are items like the salary cap has got to be a hard amount, where the payrolls of these rosters, the more friendly calendar, coaches aren't leaving during a season, the transfer portal windows, antitrust protection when it comes to eligibility, one protected transfer, and that's it. Kalani Sitake was asked this week his thoughts on the Protect College Sports Act, and if he endorses it, and this was Kalani.
5: I mean, just like everything else does, we see how it works and what comes with it, and then we decide if how to make it work that can be in alignment with the mission of our school and the mission of our church. And so, as we start looking at it, there's got to be alignment, and I see some really good things with it. I understand why all the coaches are promoting it, and I can understand why some people would be hesitant towards it. For me, I'm going to control what I can control, and that's if it does pass, then we make it work, and if it doesn't, we make it work still. So that's all I'm focused on, is really getting this team ready, and I'm not one of the voters in that deal. So I'm planning on, I can only deal with the here and now, but I understand what's going on and understand the pros and cons for all of it.
4: The next procedural vote for the Protect College Sports Act will be Thursday at 8:45 a.m. Mountain Time, and it could set up a potential final vote with on the legislation coming up on Friday. So, interesting stuff. My personal opinion, I think the concerns of this salary cap would not be adhered to. I think teams would then, in the SEC, the Big Ten, or even maybe the Big 12, would try to dance around that salary cap and find ways to, you know, circumvent that and get that additional money sent out to players in a different means, kind of like the old bag man days. Maybe that comes into the picture. cheating behind the scenes probably becomes more commonplace once again. For as badly as individuals beg for rules, it seems like no one in college sports actually adheres to them. I think that if this happens, there needs to be stiff penalties enforced. If you go past the salary cap, if you break any of the eligibility rules to the point where you get fined, you know, $50 to $100 million. Like, it's got to be something stiff, or maybe you're suspended from playing and fielding a team for a year. Like, it's got to be something very dramatic to get people to adhere to these rules. Like, if it's going to happen, I'd like to think that getting government involved could make it good, but I also have a lot of concerns that makes it more messy. We'll see. But when you look at the operating losses everywhere in college athletics and these universities, they're losing a ton of money. And to think that BYU, who's spending it somewhere in the ballpark of like $19 to $23 million, $22 million on its football roster, that's not even in the top 25. It wasn't long ago where it seemed crazy to have a $1 million roster. It seemed crazy to have a $20 million roster. Now BYU's got to that threshold, and that's still outside the top 25. At what point does it slow down? And I think that's where there's real concern. Like, the earning power is fantastic for these athletes, and I don't think anyone wants to prevent that from happening. But at the same time, you go, these schools are just losing money hand over fist. Like, how can this continue going forward? I'm not one that's going to say this is doomsday. It's not sustainable. People have been throwing that out for decades, it seems like, in college sports. Oh, this isn't sustainable. You know, it wasn't sustainable blocking guys from allowing them to transfer. If you allowed them to transfer, you wouldn't have a portal. But because a lot of the issues, honestly, in college sports are with the transfer portal. You get that cleaned up, I think a lot of these headaches go out the door in these sports. But the money side, I just think that this rev share piece, if $22 million isn't enough to field a football team anymore, like, what are we doing? At some point, like, is that not enough to say, do you really need to get to $30 million, $40 million? At what point does it slow down? You go, is this worth it anymore? Because a lot of these schools are losing a ton of money. Now, that's where a place like BYU is great, because they've always ran in the black, and that's how they're always going to do it. Still, you got to take care of the finances, and maybe Protect College Sports Act could help that. But a vote coming up on Thursday for the procedural votes. And then we could see a final vote on Friday for the Protect College Sports Act. That's going to do it for this edition of Cougar Tracks. I hope you enjoyed it. Make sure to subscribe to the show wherever you hear podcasts. And I'll talk to you next time here on Cougar Tracks. And it's sponsored by Zions Bank.
1: 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Big on business, including sweep accounts. Love where you bank. All clear. Southbound I-15, it's a straight shot from downtown to Draper. Northbound I-15, you might see a little bit of busy traffic between 2100 South and the 6 South exit, especially by 1300 South. That's it. The rest of your Salt Lake County freeways all clear. Looking good on your roads, your major roads in Davis and Weber counties. Eric?
6: Southbound I-15, slowdowns going by Pleasant Grove Boulevard in Utah County, and you still have a little bit of slowing over on 2100 North for eastbound and westbound traffic in Lehigh. Mountview Corridor looking pretty good. 2100 North southbound down to SR 73. Eric Butler in the KSL Traffic Center.
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1: It's 7 o'clock at KSL News Radio. I'm Spencer Mahan. KSL's top local story this half hour. Researchers from Utah State say the 2034 Winter Olympics are the perfect excuse to focus on cleaning up Utah's air. KSL News Radio's Heather Peterson has the story.
2: They say the games are a political lever to get things done. Utah will be on the world stage, and no one wants Utah to be portrayed with polluted air. The article highlights eight ways Utah could clean up the state's air before the games. One of the major focuses, they say, should be electrifying transportation with more electric buses and cars and more charging stations across the state. They also say now is the time to invest in clean air education, restore the Great Salt Lake, and expand air quality monitoring.
1: And researchers say it's not just about the optics, but it's also about the athletes being able to breathe more easily as they compete. Our top national story this hour from ABC News. China's President Xi Jinping arrived at Joint Base Andrews to a welcome by President Donald Trump and First Lady Melania Trump. ABC Chief White House Correspondent Mary Bruce was there.
3: One big question, will Trump try to convince President Xi to pressure Iran to make a deal? President Trump has said this war will end after the election, and certainly another critical issue for this summit, the rapid growth of AI and whether there's room for cooperation between the U.S. and China.
1: ABC News is calling it a critical meeting for the two world leaders. 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Big on business, including sweep accounts. Love where you bank. Taking a look at your major interstates this evening, there is a crash on northbound I-215. This is the West Belt near the airport. This is north of California Avenue. This is blocking the left lane of two lanes. But other than that, that is the only thing I am seeing this evening. And taking a look at your KSL weather forecast, we are looking at a high of only 80 tomorrow, 83 for your Friday, 81 for your weekend in general. So it's going to be a beautiful weekend. You might want to head up one of the canyons and get out and get active this weekend. Right now, 73 and sunny outside Broadcast House. I'm Spencer Mahan for KSL News Radio. 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
12: Okay, welcome to KSL Brightside, the after party. I'm Ethan Miller here with Alex Keery. And thanks so much for joining us today. Alex, Utah is under attack. We have...
1: What's that even mean?
12: We have three bear stories.
1: Oh!
12: In three different parts of Utah. It's a multi-prong attack on our neighborhoods.
1: So we're going kind of full... sorry about the squeakiness of the mic. We're going full Japan? No one's been killed, though, right?
12: No one's been killed. The first one is reported in Mapleton. A woman named Charisse said that the bear...
1: I love how you said it, like, maybe that's not her, and maybe she's not real.
12: Well, to your confirmation.
15: Can I roll out an Animal Kingdom for this?
12: Oh, yeah, I'm sorry.
1: Yes, Caitlin, yes, let's Animal do Kingdom. The music. Thank Come you. On.
11: KSL.
1: That's the open. That's the show open.
15: I thought I was ready today. It's the one right next to it, so.
1: You know what's going on is...
11: From the apex predator...
1: You guys, you too.
11: ...to the cuddly kitty... Welcome to the KSL Brightside Animal Kingdom.
1: Okay, here's what's going on with you guys.
12: Yeah.
1: You know what you guys have?
12: What?
1: Days off brain?
15: No.
1: Yeah.
15: I mess this up every day.
1: You guys have, not my problem. Next week at this time is not going to be my problem.
12: Yeah, that's true.
15: No. It's gonna be amazing. I mean, if I showed you all the tabs on this computer, you'd understand.
12: No, next Wednesday. I'll be here next Wednesday.
1: I do.
12: I'll be here next Wednesday, Tuesday and Wednesday.
1: I love how all those tabs are open. And then when engineering comes in, we go, we don't know why it's not working. And he goes, we have 748 tabs open. That's a you problem. All right.
12: All right. This first one reported out of Mapleton.
1: Hold on. Did you talk about hamburgers?
12: No, we're doing bears.
1: No, I know, but we got to talk about hamburgers first.
12: Oh, geez.
1: You guys are...
12: Oh, my goodness.
15: I will just say this is kind of how I woke up this morning, is a mess.
12: Yeah?
1: Yeah, listen.
12: I'm even wearing the hat.
1: You are.
12: All right, today's Brightside After Party is brought to you by JCW's, mm-hmm. The Burger Boys.
1: Got it.
12: Quality and a lot of it. 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
1: Remember we were talking about the cheese fries? Did they live up to the nostalgia, by the way?
15: Yeah. Yes, because in comparison to Training Table, they were slightly different, but yeah. They were so good.
1: Because a lot of kids who grow up with the cheese fries in Utah, they harken back to the Training Table ones, and I said these are very similar.
15: They're similar, but there's just, I don't know, they tasted different. The sauce was exactly. I went back to 2010. I
1: love it. Love it. Okay, good.
15: Yes.
12: Is that how long Training Table made it? Was it 2010?
15: No, I think I actually looked this up. I think it was 2016.
1: It's just when she. It's just the last time she had it.
15: Yeah, it was like high school.
1: I'm never going back again, Mom. Gosh.
15: 2010 or 2020.
1: Yeah.
12: It went that long.
1: The good news is if you want that nostalgic flavor taste, it's very similar. And I think the burgers are unbeatable at JCW's. But
12: yeah.
1: Back to you, Ethan. Okay. Let's go back to murderous bears.
12: So Utah's under attack. And we haven't heard anything from Governor Cox on this yet. I don't know where he is. We've got three bear sightings in three different neighborhoods, and the governor has been just nowhere.
15: this is Mapleton this morning, apparently.
1: This morning?
15: 9 a.m.
1: Now, hold on. This lady has sent videos in before.
15: They got bears. I think so, because this looks very similar.
1: This is the same driveway cam.
12: It is not. That is a concrete pad.
1: Yes, this lady loves to show how cool the bears are in her neighborhood. Is that a fifth wheel? Is that a little fifth wheel action? Is that
12: looks like a generator or something.
1: Oh, I thought it was an RV, that's like a fifth wheel. Okay. Either way, is that a biggish bear, though?
16: Is it big or small?
12: See, well, it's tough to know.
16: I think bears are so dang cute because they walk so dumb.
12: You know I like what I mean? How they have the paws.
16: Yes, they're kind of pigeon-toed, and they're like, oof. And you think to yourself, what a cute bear. Murderous. And then you think to yourself, oh, he's going to be a big, dumb, slow bear. Faster than most land animals. Oh, this thing's not going to be able to chase me up this tree. Climbs up there, murders you.
12: Yeah.
16: All right? Food bag eliminated. By the way, this lady, Charisse, I think she has sent videos in of bears multiple times. Not allegedly. To us, but I mean, like, but to KSL.
12: I don't know.
16: I do. You, Caitlin, that driveway looked very familiar, right?
15: I mean, it looks
16: right?
15: familiar, but it could also be the same neighborhood. But also, maybe she gets bears a lot.
16: We can verify. Hold on.
12: That video showed nothing but a concrete pad.
16: I know, but we've seen video. But you saw it. We saw a video recently. I think this lady's trying to get this bear shot.
12: Well, this is a different bear. That other bear was shot.
16: Oh, that's right.
15: There's not just not a lot
12: shot.
15: Of bears.
12: It was tranquilized and then shot.
16: I blame Charisse for all this.
12: No.
16: Sorry, am I not supposed to say that?
12: This bear was caught.
16: And
12: after they set up a bear trap, they caught this bear and they took it away.
16: How do you spell Charisse?
12: And they shot it.
16: They did that. The other one, not this one.
12: Charisse. Yeah.
16: Okay. I'm looking for
12: bear video.
16: Yeah.
15: You're just obsessed.
12: KSL Charisse bear video.
16: No, I'm not going to. I'm not searching Google. I'm looking for, because I
15: for
16: swear
15: our last
16: we got.
15: Email.
16: Yeah, because I swear that we got. Anyway, bottom line is maybe it's different. Maybe it's different, but I'm just saying that looks familiar.
12: So this bear was caught after they set up a bear trap and they've been taking it away.
16: Okay.
12: And I think we all know.
16: Then what happened after?
12: I'm just assuming.
16: No, they have to disclose that, right?
12: No. I don't think they have to tell us anything.
16: Yes, they do.
15: We don't know a lot of
16: it. It's a state agency. If we said, did you guys have to dispose of the bear, they'd go, yeah.
12: Well, yeah, but they don't have to necessarily volunteer the information.
16: I think they'll just do it because they're telling the public, hey, don't be dumb with the bears and feeding them and stuff, because every time you do feed them, we just end up killing them. But this just seems like it's a bear wandering through. Okay, now who's this little cute guy?
12: So this next one is in the avenues.
16: How on earth are the avenues?
12: Look at that one. He's behind two trees.
16: Hey,
12: he's taking up a sniper position. This is what
16: that,
12: I'm saying.
16: Is that
12: this
16: a baby?
15: I think this one's a little guy.
16: Is this a baby?
15: Let me get through this.
12: This is near her backyard in the avenues. This is a woman named Lydia. Thanks, Lydia, for sending this in.
16: Oh, look at this.
12: Look at that bear.
15: Yeah, he's a little guy.
16: That's a problem because where's mom? You know what I mean? Mm-hmm. That's a problem because where's mom? Also, isn't this right
12: Mom's
16: by
12: in Mapleton?
16: Isn't this right by Corey's house? I'm just asking for a friend.
15: She says yes.
16: Yeah,
12: sure. She's getting you're Capitol Hill. This is avenues.
16: No. More Capitol Hill. Yeah. Okay, but still that
12: but
16: bear.
12: But a bear could walk.
16: The bear
12: from one
16: could
12: to the
16: be
12: other.
16: In your backyard as we speak.
12: Yeah,
16: you're at work. The bear's in your backyard.
12: So,
16: oh boy, that's a good looking bear right there.
12: We don't have information on whether or not this bear. Is still been, large.
16: Oh, I thought you said it's been exterminated. And then what's this one?
15: This is the same avenues. I'll switch over.
16: Okay, see, that's a good looking bear. But leave it alone. You know what I mean?
12: You can't leave it alone.
16: What did
12: man.
16: They say about? What did they say about?
15: He's cute.
16: They're coming down this far because of the weather, right? Except for the fact that we've had multiple storms. My entire life now is just a thunderstorm. Yeah. Have you noticed?
12: Yeah, it's
16: our
12: terrible.
16: Kids' practices yesterday got. You guys saw him. I'm sure you guys saw still all the now. Oh boy, is this
12: so?
16: One
12: this
16: been,
12: one is in
16: this
12: Heber.
16: One been killed?
12: No, this one is in Heber.
16: Mm-hmm.
12: And this one is a bear cub.
15: And there, it's when it's getting caught, so it's not as cute.
12: And so they caught it with a pole. And in fact, we've got a couple other views here, a couple other angles.
16: Oh,
12: so you can see
16: yeah.
12: how small the little bear is, and then there's kind of a close up one too.
16: Oh well, I mean they're not beating it. They're just
12: they got the pole on it.
16: Yeah, but they're holding it down, right? Oh, now that looks a little less fun.
12: So this is Wasatch County Sheriff. They captured this bear at the Heber City Airport.
16: So that's a problem if it's just walking around the airport, for sure.
12: They could not locate the mama bear, and the cub appeared to be lost and confused. So they captured it with that injury, and they say it's now in good hands.
16: Yeah, right.
12: And I think what they mean by that is
16: it's been
12: bear stew.
16: Yeah.
12: Bear stew hands. Back at the sheriff's
16: it's
12: office.
16: It's in good hands, like a burger, like a handheld burger. Have you ever had a
12: bear jerky?
16: Well, a bear French dip.
12: With jus.
16: The Berju. Sorry, we're not making light of the situation. All we're saying is there seems to be a lot of bears that, by the way, the moms are not. I'm concerned more about this trend about
12: bear orphans.
16: Well, yeah, bear moms aren't taking care of their own. You know, and they're
12: like
16: the ones,
12: Disney movies. It's like Disney movies out there.
16: Yeah, they're the ones who don't. They're the ones who are going to get their bear. They're going to. These animals are going to be are taken down and killed because these moms aren't taking care of their kids.
12: Yeah,
16: cubs. All right.
12: Yep. Look, if there's a bear, don't feed it.
16: All right.
12: Because if the bear gets used to being fed by you, then you know what's going to happen. They're going to have to kill it.
16: Right. We end up eating the bear. That's the circle of life. I think that's the circle of life that Elton John was talking about.
12: Yeah. The sheriff's department makes bear stew.
16: Was it Elton John who sang that song, by the way?
12: The Circle of Life? Yeah, man, Elton John.
16: Oof. Yeah. If I had gotten that wrong, I was going to feel bad. Not George Michael?
12: No.
16: May he rest.
12: George Michael sang...
16: Wham.
12: The other one.
16: Yeah.
12: Last Christmas.
16: Yeah, he did sing Last Christmas.
12: You're thinking of Last Christmas.
16: Sorry. Careless Whisper. Was Careless Whisper also on Lion King?
12: Careless Whisper was on Lion King. All right. That's how they got... So they killed that guy.
16: All right. Sorry. Okay. Millard, you have more stories for us, right?
12: Well, if we're done with the bears, we just wanted to alert everybody.
15: Done with the bears. Yeah, we're done with the bears.
12: All right. We just wanted to alert everybody.
16: It does make it sound like there are bears around every corner right now in the city of Utah.
12: Unky Ben says it's time to start the bear task force like on The Simpsons with bear patrol fighter jets.
16: Yeah. Absolutely.
12: Oh, that was a great episode.
16: Hey,
12: And then Dojo Cam says they probably released him.
15: Please. I don't know why she let it release.
12: She's hoping they released him. I went to school.
16: You're just getting a solid chuckle out of that. You're just like,
15: because I feel the same
16: way. I know. She's hopeful. You're hopeful. It runs in the family.
12: I went to school with a guy in Heber whose family trained bears for movies like The Great Outdoors.
16: Yeah.
12: So maybe they gave it to them. They're close to the Heber airport. So maybe this baby bear that was a confused,
16: probably not
12: lonely cub. Yeah. Maybe it'll be a movie someday.
16: In Good Hands is very ominous, too, by the way. Why aren't they saying really what happened?
12: He's in good hands. We mean God's hands.
16: All right. Gosh, we're going to move on from the bear death talk and the bear food talk, because I'm getting hungry.
12: Well, they're the ones who won't stay in the mountains.
16: JCW does not do a third-pound bear burger. I've asked them, and they won't do it.
12: With beef prices right now, I bet they'd consider
16: it. Oh, we didn't do the... What about the brisket story? Is that coming up later in the program?
12: We do have a brisket story. Now. It's not right here.
16: Do it in the three things. It's important enough to be in the three things later in the show.
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12: Okay, McDonald's had their investor day. They said 84% of households with at least one GLP-1 user still visit McDonald's.
16: Is this a health class, by the way?
15: No, we're saving.
16: Oh, perfect. All right.
15: Well, it can be.
16: No, it doesn't need to be. I thought we were trying to play the thing.
15: You can have two.
12: So no, McDonald's U.S. President Sky Anderson said that we're exploring bowls, grilled chicken, and egg bites to expand protein-forward options across breakfast, lunch, and dinner.
16: Don't you feel like... Okay.
12: You know what, though? The double quarter pounder with cheese is a protein-forward option.
16: It is. And so you don't need to do a bowl. Gosh dang it.
15: Why are you upset about this?
16: We don't need bowls at every freaking fast food restaurant.
15: I like alternative methods.
16: Okay,
12: well, I'm Googling this. How much protein is in a 48 grams of protein in a double quarter pounder with cheese?
16: Then what's the problem?
12: There's no problem.
16: How?
12: You know what, though? You know what
16: but
12: I
16: what's
12: would...
16: What's the rest of it? The bread?
15: Carbs and oil and grease.
16: Okay, but the oil and the grease are the same thing, first of all. Don't try to defame
12: You need burgers. The oil and grease to move that protein.
16: It's kind of... need. So here's what I see what you're saying. But here's what I'm asking you. Reread this obviously written by AI stupid press release? Because everything... I got an email yesterday from somebody. It's a colleague, okay, in this building.
12: Okay.
16: And they are, I said a colleague, a coworker. I got an email from a coworker.
12: A colleague.
16: that was obviously written by AI. And I was wondering how to go. And I'm fine with people using AI to work. But like, we work together. I'm a human. You're a human. We've exchanged human emails before. Now that when you go back to using the AI ones, I know it's not you.
12: Will you tell me off air?
16: I will tell you off the air. but listen, read this stupid press release again, because it's just gotten, AI got a hold of it and it ruined it.
12: We're exploring bowls, grilled chicken, and egg bites to expand protein forward options across breakfast, lunch, and dinner.
16: We are exploring
12: protein forward options. This is an opportunity, she goes on to say.
16: She did not. A robot did. Keep going.
12: She allegedly went on to say.
16: Yeah.
12: We don't need to win a new base of customers into McDonald's. Instead, we need to keep giving them more reasons to make McDonald's their first choice as their eating habits evolve. So they're saying, look, we know how you got where you are by going to McDonald's.
16: Yeah.
12: Now you're on the GLP-1. Maybe you can keep coming to McDonald's?
15: McDonald's is like... it's less affordable, but it's more affordable.
16: For sure.
15: So that's part of the reason.
16: Okay, let me ask you this, because you're on the GLP, Juan. I want to know when you drive by a McDonald's, do you get the itch?
12: No.
16: If a bowl was presented to you, would you have more or less of an itch?
12: It's not an itch.
16: I know, at all.
12: If I'm like, okay, it's time that I need to eat something, then I would consider a bowl, sure. You know what I do?
16: No, but a double quarter pounder. But
12: I like quinoa.
16: Oh my gosh. If McDonald's...
12: Quinoa bowl.
16: Okay.
15: They're not going to give you quinoa.
16: No, and then Corey's shaking, nodding too. Like, you guys, McDonald's is not for quinoa. No,
12: well, it's got to have something like that, because if they're doing bowls for GLP-1 users, it can't be like a potato bowl.
16: No, I know. I can't have a mashed potato base like the Colonel.
12: This bowl is our famous home fries covered that's
16: smothered,
12: not,
16: covered. Yeah, that's not.
15: It's a nice option if you're like there at the drive-thru and you're grabbing some quick food with your family. You have an option.
16: Yeah.
15: Instead can't of just really... doing like a lettuce wrap.
16: You know what else is protein forward? Waffle House, technically. You could just be like, oh.
12: Give me all the bacon.
16: Yeah, exactly. Sausage and bacon only. It's forward. It's. I love protein forward. Like, that is such an AI written thing. I've never heard something more AI written. But here's the thing. I just don't think, because according to all people who I've met on GLP-1s, the cravings aren't there for really anything.
12: No.
16: Whether or not you want to have a McDonald's item versus something else is not the issue.
12: Yeah, you look at eating more as it's more of a mechanical thing.
16: Yeah,
12: you know?
16: And so it's like, McDonald's will always sell you a chicken breast, by the way.
12: You still like food. Food still tastes good, but you separate yourself emotionally from it. So
16: I need some of that in my life. Yeah.
12: You just separate yourself.
16: Yeah, I don't. I think that I think that them just saying a word salad of a bunch of stuff in a press release that is like, and blah, blah, blah, GLP-1, people are going
12: to
16: love it.
12: Well, McDonald's needs to make a change. Burger King's been kicking their butt. So has Taco Bell. So
16: because of all the protein forward options in those two places.
12: I think it's because they've been more successful with their promotions and their menu.
16: I couldn't tell you one thing that Burger King has done differently on their menu.
12: When they beheaded the king?
16: That has nothing to do with the menu.
12: Well, brought everyone back in. The king is dead. Long live the king.
15: Did you know that Wendy's is bringing back the yellow?
16: I saw that.
15: I'm actually cool.
16: I know. It makes me want to. You know what's funny is that we say all this stuff and then I'm like, that's crazy. They're bringing the yellow back to Wendy's, which is such a dumb thing. I didn't know it had left either. And then you think about it and you go, oh yeah, that's right. The fries don't have a thing. But you know what yellow Wendy's reminds me of more than anything? A baked potato. Because I used to get that. Because listen, in my college days, you could get the baked potato by itself plain for $1.
12: Really?
16: And you could get the chili also on the value menu for $1. And so I would get a big chili that had, and the cheese was free. You added the cheese on it and it was free. And I would have a $2 full baked potato with chili in it.
12: Wow, that's actually a good idea.
16: I know. That, you know what that is? It's not protein forward, but it is smart.
12: It's starchy.
16: It is starchy. It'll get you.
12: Beans are good for you.
16: It'll get you. Yeah, and the beans technically have protein in them and some fiber.
12: Yeah,
16: but that is chock full of. All I'm saying is, McDonald's saying just because they said we're looking into GLP-1 friendly options, that the GLP friendly options are not there. It's not that. So anyway,
12: well,
16: just getting grumpy about it.
12: I can tell you're getting grumpy about it, and that's fine. You know, everyone's entitled to their weird opinions.
15: You can also find cool, an option out of most places if you just moderate.
16: Yes,
15: moderate,
16: that's 1,000.
15: Modify.
16: Moderate and modify. Yeah.
12: I have a note here that we're going to fit in the hockey video here.
15: I don't actually have this video.
16: Don't do it. No, I'll send it later.
15: We're going to circle back.
16: It would make no sense to throw in this video, kid getting hit with the hockey stick.
12: But we can pivot. Let me tell you my observation from the McDonald's thing is they said that we want to remain people's first choice as their eating habits change. And the way I interpret that is
16: We're scared to death.
12: We know we're the ones that made you fat.
16: They kind of are.
12: We're really excited for you to lose weight on a GLP-1. Can we figure out a way for you to still come to McDonald's even though you're losing weight on a GLP-1?
15: Listen, that's basically what they're saying. My argument stands that it is the cheap option.
16: It is.
15: Like, still, even though the price is raising, it's the cheap option.
16: Look, there are things you can get on the menu, too, because you remember the Big Breakfast? Remember Big Breakfast?
12: They still have it.
16: They still have it. But I'm saying, like, it comes with that tray that they pop the lid onto.
12: Yeah.
16: And I used to just do that. That's the other thing is that you could get, don't eat the hotcakes because that's a problem, but you get that giant thing of scrambled eggs.
12: Yeah.
16: And the sausage. They give you a couple sausage patties and the biscuit. And you know what you can make out of that?
12: Your own sandwich.
16: You can throw the biscuit at somebody as they walk by and then you eat the other things because you know why? It's protein forward. All right.
12: The Big Breakfast is protein forward if you don't eat the cake.
16: Right. If you don't eat most of it. Right.
15: So just order a la carte.
16: Yes. A la carte. You got it.
0: Yeah. All right. 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
23: ABC News, I'm Dave Packer. China's President Xi Jinping arrived at Joint Base Andrews this evening ahead of talks at the White House and at his hotel. These Chinese immigrants chanting in support of Xi. The two leaders, Trump and Xi, are expected to discuss Iran trade and AI. Concerns over beach erosion as the nation's eastern seaboard prepares for a nor'easter. ABC meteorologist Lee Goldberg.
24: And this storm will be remembered for its duration. It has lots of staying power. I mean, it's 2 days away from New York City, but we're already getting gusty winds and waves are battering the shores. Coastal flood alerts from the Outer Banks to Boston. Moderate flooding at times during high tide, really through the end of the week.
23: A new report from the CDC has found cancer rates in the United States are falling, continuing a trend that's now lasted for more than 20 years. Experts say the decline is largely by accelerated progress against lung cancer, though it's still the nation's leading cause of cancer deaths. This is ABC News.
25: It's 7:31 at KSL News Radio. I'm Spencer Mahan. KSL's top local story this half hour. A crossing guard in Lehigh went viral for jumping in front of a car to block it from hitting children in the crosswalk. And now she's emphasizing the importance of safety when driving around a school. KSL News Radio's McKenna Rodriguez has the story.
26: The video circulating social media now has millions of views. It shows Tara Sandstrom quickly throw herself in front of a car that began making a right turn while both her and the kids were still in the crosswalk. The car did stop abruptly, fortunately not hitting anyone. Sandstrom says the moment was scary for both her and the children, and she had to squat down and take a few deep breaths after it had happened. Looking back on the moment, she says she's grateful that she was aware of every lane of traffic moving in and out of the school so she could protect the kids in a moment of danger.
25: Now, Sandstrom is asking drivers to be extra attentive around a school and even take a few more looks over their dashboard before making a turn. Utah is getting a new professional sports team, the United Football League. The UFL is expanding to 10 teams, the newest of which will play at America First Field in Sandy.
27: We take a lot of pride in advancing the game of football and being a steward of it, but also pushing the boundaries to provide a lot of fun and entertainment.
25: UFL President and CEO Russ Brandon says the goal is to build teams that stay rooted in their community, and he's excited to see how Utah embraces the new team come 2028, when they're expected to officially be on the field. He says there's still more to be done, but it's an exciting next step for the UFL, which has a lot of potential for growth and even more expansion. And along with those 10 teams beginning next year, there are going to be two expansion teams, the Rhode Island and Colorado Springs team. So a lot of good things to come from this league, and personally, this is going to be a lot of fun. 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Love where you bank. Only thing I'm seeing right now, southbound I-15. This is near 11th South.

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7: Hand me that paper by you, because I want to take an opportunity right now.
4: Oh, yeah.
7: Let's, you know what else is protein freaking forward? JCW's. Hey, we're going to be there on Friday. We're going to welcome you to, I mean, we've been on the road for the show, but not like actually out officially in an official capacity. So the Brightside After Party, of course, every day brought to you by the good folks at JCW's. The Burger Boys since 1998 bringing you charbroiled burgers. But it's not just the charbroiled burger. It is a third pound fresh ground chuck. All right.
4: So good.
7: Never frozen. Gourmet options, of course, are going to get you the pastrami burger, the guacamole bacon Swiss, the hickory barbecue bacon burger. 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I like to hit it with the, you ready for this one, what my new shake is in life?
4: Let's hear it.
7: Because Oreo was the go-to forever.
4: Yeah. It's, for me, Oreo is still king.
7: I'm a Heath Bits guy now.
4: Oh, yeah. Yeah.
7: Toffee. Very good. Why? Because it's classy. I've grown up.
4: It's British.
7: It is. 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JCW's quality and a lot of it. And also, if you want, protein forward.
4: Protein forward.
7: Boom.
4: I got that double is 2 third-pound
7: patties. Hey, you on GLP-1? Come on by JCW's, and we'll show you how to
4: do it.
7: They have the wings. I'm telling you. Guess what the wings are protein forward.
4: But a third pound,
7: with vegetables.
4: A third-pound burger is protein forward.
7: Also, they have freaking salads that are way good, too.
4: The macros line up on that. but what I wanted to mention, though, is on Friday.
7: Yeah.
4: Maybe we try an Oreo Heath.
7: Combo?
8: I will say that the amount of options for the shakes, I was like, I'm just going to go with the Oreo, but he got Butterfinger and Oreo. It was
7: good.
8: But I just went with Ethan's order because I wanted to try that.
7: Yeah. Did J-Dog approve of the burger?
8: Yeah. He liked it. He was like, we should go again.
7: Yes.
8: He wanted to go the next day, and I was like, I'm going to
7: go. Oh, that's a little much.
8: I know. I was like, I need a break, but we'll go next weekend.
4: That's a little much. I need a burger every day.
8: I could. That was like a lot for me. I ate the shake over the weekend. Like, I had a few bites of it, and then I kept going back.
7: That's such a thing that we do nowadays. Like, and I put it in the freezer, and I'm going to enjoy it later.
8: It was great.
7: I know.
4: Yeah.
7: Millard, what else do you have for me?
4: I'm going to enjoy it later when it's rock solid.
8: I didn't eat all the cheese fries. We had extras, so I took those home too.
7: Yeah, yeah. Put it under the old broiler. You're good to go.
4: Yeah. All right. What have we got here next?
7: You tell me.
4: This was interesting. Food divorce.
7: Oh, I brought this up because I actually wanted to talk about it.
4: Did you?
7: Roll it out here for me.
4: All right. So we're rolling it out here. So food divorce, maybe this is a way that you can help reduce the stress and strain in your relationship. Do you find yourself bickering with your partner a lot more than you really want to? Are a lot of even simple decisions just opportunities for a fight? Well, what if you guys do a food divorce? Now, basically what this is you stop eating together. You might eat in the same room. You stop eating the same thing. You stop preparing a meal for two, and you just each prepare your own food, whatever you want to eat.
7: I've been doing this for years.
4: I've been doing this for years, too.
7: Honestly.
4: It's been a long time since Emily and I sat down and ate the same thing.
7: But that's the thing, is that my wife and I, there are very few things that we jam on, like on a nightly basis.
4: Mm-hmm.
7: You know what I mean? Like, we will eat

0: we enjoy a lot of the same foods.
1: Yeah.
0: But on a nightly basis, the stuff that we typically make for like our kids, she doesn't love the traditional, like she's a very picky meat eater. Where it's kind of thing was like, I saw when you were, when you cut up that chicken breast, that basically nowadays a chicken breast, for example, right?
1: Yeah.
0: Pretty freaking straightforward.
1: Yeah.
0: And they make them now because everybody's such babies about stuff. They're like, oh, it looks like you're just eating like something.
1: More and more people will love white or tan bland foods.
0: Yes. And they
1: are so popular.
0: You introduce chicken thighs to somebody and you tell them it's a chicken thigh and they get weird about it.
1: They get weird about it. But the chicken thigh is the best part.
0: But when they eat it, they're like, this is phenomenal. And you're like, you know why? Because that has actual flavor to it.
1: Yeah.
0: So, but my wife will see that. You know, she'll be like, I saw when you were cutting that up earlier, it had a little, there was something, there was like a line. And I'm like, there was a line? Yeah, there's a line. I can't touch that. Like, you know what I mean? Like it throws her off her like chicken game. Do you know people who are like this? Who are like,
1: yeah,
0: that's a funny piece. I'm not eating it. And yeah, you're like, there's nothing wrong with it. And yeah, it's not even, I understand not wanting to bite into a gristly, weird piece.
1: They don't want to be reminded that it was once an animal and that we're eating the insides of an animal. That's what it is. People don't want to be reminded of that.
0: And saying it like that makes you a weirdo.
1: As soon as I said that, both Caitlin and Corey nodded their heads.
2: I get the chicken ick a lot.
0: The chicken ick.
2: No, it's a thing.
0: Oh my gosh. Yeah. Now that it's a thing, now that it's a, we've made it into an actual, I like the term chicken ick. I like saying
1: chicken
0: it.
1: Chicken ick.
0: It's fun.
2: It's real.
0: And it's exactly what my wife has, which is, if there are parts of the chicken that have weird gristliness on it, it doesn't throw me off for the rest of the meal. I push that little piece off to the side, or you do what most people do, which is, oh, that was funny. Take that little part that won't, that you can't chew out of your mouth, and you give it to a family pet.
1: According to the 2025 World Happiness Report, roughly 1 in 4 Americans eats every single meal alone.
2: That's kind of
1: 53% increase since 2003.
0: So, okay, but here's where we're moving. In the direction of saying, it's okay, people have different sleeping habits inside of marriages, separate rooms that they'll sleep in, that they sleep in now, right?
1: Yeah.
0: And on its face, it sounds like Americans actually don't like being married now. That's what it sounds like. Now,
1: is it possible that is the case?
0: It is the case in some of these situations. The thing is like, you and I both have been living the food divorce situation with our spouses because we eat totally different things. Eat totally different things. And in the case of she and I, at different times also.
1: Emily doesn't eat very much in the evening.
0: No.
1: She kind of stops eating.
0: My wife is not like a full sit down, have a dinner kind of person.
1: Yeah.
0: She's a very like, oh, I made a small salad for myself and then now I'm good. Or I ate the rest of that fruit bowl, or this bag of Sour Patch Kids is just fine in my wife's case.
1: So this food divorce really accelerated during COVID.
0: What'd you call it?
1: During COVID.
0: Oh, they said COVID. COVID. Did you guys hear that too? That accelerated during COVID.
1: During COVID, because couples were home for every single meal and they realized how much friction there is sharing 3 meals a day.
0: Yeah.
2: Well, see, I actually think I'm thinking a little bit in the opposite direction because, like, I've been single majority of my life until recently.
0: Mm-hmm.
2: Cooking for yourself is just a lot. And when you have someone who can also help you do that and you cook and eat the same thing, it helps.
1: Yeah.
2: But there are times where I don't want to eat the same thing. Like, so like I get it to an extent, but it makes more work a little bit.
0: Yeah, there's that. So for us, making dinner for I say it's a big dinner because it's a big dinner for our kids when we put it all together. Schedules don't match up hardly at all, even with the
2: kids.
0: That's different. You know what I mean? Like we have seniors, sophomores, freshmen in high school who have their own stuff going on in the evenings. And so telling them you have to be back for dinner at 6 and it's like, oh, but I have that thing. It doesn't get done until 6:45, mm-hmm. until 7:30.
1: Mm-hmm.
0: Having those kids eat with everybody else is almost impossible. And so making 3 different dinners every night is kind of our life, which is terrible.
1: Yeah.
0: And they're all different foods also.
2: Just make a casserole.
0: We do all of the things.
2: I'm sure you have.
0: It doesn't even matter because then the other kids get back from the thing and they don't like it. And by the way, my wife will go, I made this dinner for you guys. You better eat it. And then she'll be like, and then you go, are you eating? She goes, oh no, I hate this.
2: Can we just stop eating? Like, why do we eat?
0: That's what I'm saying. This is why GLP-1 this is why GLP-1, the GLP-1 thing is interesting to me.
1: Yeah.
0: That I go, maybe I just never eat again.
2: Oh, you need, you need nutrition.
0: Well,
2: you're going to lose all your muscle mass. I'm going to say your hair.
0: Oh my gosh. How dare you? Michael's not even here to deflect some of
1: you.
0: The, yeah, well, to deflect some of the, hey, us bald people got to stick together. All right.
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2: Miller, what else do you have here?
3: I'm going to do a health class.
2: Now we have a health class. As if all that wasn't.
1: Just
2: come on.
1: As awkward as it was in junior high. It's time for KSL Brightside's health class.
3: All right, this was a pretty amazing medical feat. Joe Burrow was suffering from some kind of separated rib. Joe Burrow is the quarterback for the Bengals. Suffering from some kind of separated rib. Over the weekend, he was sacked 10 times by, or no, he was hit 10 times by the Texans. He took 10 hits. He wasn't sacked 10 times. He took 10 hits from the Texans. And one in specific, Will Anderson Jr.
2: Yeah, he's good.
3: Knocked him sideways, and Joe Burrow stood up, and his rib had been fixed. That one hit popped his rib back into place. He said it actually, he went back afterwards and he thanked him. He said, hey, I just want to thank you because that hit popped my rib back in place and I feel a lot better.
2: He's like, dang it. I was wanting to push it in further and get the puncture.
3: I was trying to pop out three more.
2: Yeah. By the way, separated rib is going to be something that I put on my menu at my restaurant. It's going to be called separated rib.
3: Just name them all. Name everything after things that can go wrong.
2: I went to Texas and I did not get a beef rib, by the way, while I was there.
3: Did you go to a barbecue place?
2: Yeah, kind of.
3: Kind of.
2: There were some places that had barbecue. The thing is it's so freaking expensive. And we can get into this with the brisket talk later on our three things, but barbecue is, when I was a kid, barbecue was so accessible.
3: Yeah.
2: And part of it was we were living in Texas, and so I feel like you were cow adjacent, so you got cheaper.
3: Yeah.
2: It felt like you got all the meat was cheaper. And like it was not crazy for you to get a pound of brisket for $6.99.
3: Yeah.
2: Now you've been at restaurants and there's like a pound of brisket $38.99.
3: Oh,
2: you know what I mean?
3: So I've got a story we're going to do later on for one barbecue restaurant.
2: Oh, yeah.
3: They're no longer.
2: Yeah.
3: Yeah.
2: That's what I'm saying is like, so we'll get into it later.
4: You can talk about it. And we can talk about it again.
2: I'm just saying that's what the trend is. But either way,
3: yeah.
2: Separated rib. Tasty, but also dangerous. I'm so glad. I've never heard of that. I've never heard of a rib getting popped back in because it's not like you think of ribs as having joints. You know what I mean?
3: Dunno.
2: No.
3: Anyway. Dunno. But I'll tell you this though. I like the beef rib better than the brisket. Me personally.
2: A lot more fat in it.
3: Yeah. That's what I like. Fat guy, fat meat.
2: Sorry. But also the fat helps the, what did you say earlier? It helps the, helps the protein forward situation move.
3: Yeah. All right, next up, this is in Minneapolis, Minnesota. Health officials put flyers all up around the city, hoping to contact a woman that had been observed picking up a bat off the sidewalk. What appeared to be a dead bat from off the sidewalk. And that bat was dropped off at, you know, an animal something, health department something, where they tested it. Tested positive for rabies.
2: Oh,
3: and then this, and they were saying, "Hey, you know, we got to find this lady because she was handling this dead bat, almost dead bat."
2: So she picked it up, and then what? Put it back down again?
3: And then someone else wrapped it up, and then took it to some kind of department where they tested it, and it was rabid. And so they ended up finding after a couple of days, the woman came forward and said, "Oh yeah, that person you saw picking up the bat off
2: that
3: the street,
2: me.
3: That was me.
2: I love bats."
3: And so because they wanted to get in touch with her to make sure that she didn't have rabies.
2: So she gave the rabies to the bat?
3: No. They're worried that, she bit the bat. And
2: okay, I'm still confused. She picked the bat up and then put it back down again?
3: No, she gave it to someone else, and that person took it into health department.
2: Hey, will you take this bat?
3: Yeah.
2: I got to go to work?
3: She said she did it because the bat looked in distress. It looked injured. So they felt like...
2: Okay, so she picked up a bat, handed it to somebody else later down the road.
3: And said, you know, this needs to be taken and saved. And then
2: but I have an appointment, so yeah. Can you take this bat?
3: So they didn't know who this woman was that picked up the bat.
2: They
3: put flyers up everywhere.
2: Okay, you guys are animal people. Corey, and not you, because most of your life is contemplating trying to figure out how to get rid of your dog. So, so let me ask you this.
3: Okay.
2: Not you, Corey and Caitlin.
3: Okay.
4: Hello.
2: There's a bat in distress on the ground. What do you guys do? You don't touch it.
3: No, you walk past it. Wild animals are wild animals, and they stay in the wild.
2: But even like your love for making sure that all animals and all creatures of our God and King can be
3: yeah.
2: saved.
4: I'll call the police.
2: You'll call animal control. Animal police. But you would. You'd call and say, yeah, well, because if I see a bat that's flopping around on the ground, I go, we got bats. You got to get the thing. I just assume every bat that you can see during the day is rabid. Does that make
3: like, so rabies is prevalent in bats. That's why they wanted to track this woman down, because this bat did have rabies. They said, we need to contact this woman because the treatment, because I imagine
2: they got a hold of her. She said that.
3: Yeah. And so she came forward and they were able to establish that she didn't have rabies, which is good for her because I've seen Old Yeller. And I know the treatment.
2: You know how that ends.
3: I know the treatment for rabies. Oh, and you don't want any part of that.
2: Dang it.
3: So it's good for her.
2: Well, I'm a little bit concerned about people just randomly going, oh my gosh, it's such a cute animal, and picking them up just because they love animals.
3: Can I share with you another bat story?
2: Gosh, gross. Bats are pretty gross. Bats are disgusting.
3: This is a little addendum to the People magazine story about this woman that they had tracked down using flyers. Elsewhere in the U.S., there have been several recent instances of human contact with bats that led to people being examined for rabies.
2: Yeah.
3: In August, a Virginia doctor shared a public service announcement after she woke up.
2: Dom, this is going to freak you guys out forever, I bet.
3: To a bat trying to climb into her mouth. Dr. Krista Edelman, a gastroenterologist who lives in a century-old house in Richmond, shared a now viral Instagram
2: video.
3: First
2: of all, gastroenterologist too. She's like deals with stuff that you eat that you shouldn't be eating and should be eating. And a bat tries to crawl in her mouth.
3: She said that a bat was trying to burrow between her lips into her mouth while she slept. She said, quote, as a physician, I knew we were supposed to try to catch this bat so that it can actually be tested, see if there's rabies in its brain. Because rabies is relatively prevalent in bats. The bat eventually tested negative for rabies, although she and her husband did begin treatment for the virus.
2: Yeah.
3: Also, there is a treatment.
2: Oh,
3: it's not just the old deal.
2: Because it is fatal. It's like once you do get it, it's like almost 100% fatal, I think, from what my recollection or what my understanding is.
3: Of Old Yeller.
2: Of rabies. Well, an Old Yeller, it wasn't the rabies that killed him, technically.
3: This is what I'm saying. This is what I'm saying. The treatment is not.
2: So the.
4: It's entirely preventable if treated before symptoms start, but 100% fatal once symptoms
2: appear. 100% fatal.
4: Virtually is what this.
2: And it's. So after the symptoms appear, then you're it's late.
4: Yeah, that's scary.
2: That sounds really scary. Is a rabies shot painful? Because I have heard, I'm asking Copilot here, because I've heard that it's a long needle, not sinful. Get out of here. Are rabies shots sinful? I don't know if because I think the needle's long from what somebody had said. It says medical
3: guidance.
2: Right
3: in your belly, right?
2: Yeah, that's what I've heard too. It goes straight in your gut, and it's like a long. Usually, the rabies vaccine feels like a regular shot in the upper arm. Okay, so they've improved it. Brief sting, possible soreness afterward. If an animal has bit or scratched you, wash the area well with soap and water. Seek medical advice. If a bat attempts to burrow into your mouth, just kidding. I didn't say. That is among things that are terrifying. I'm trying to think of things that would kill my wife immediately. Like she would die from.
3: She would just give up.
2: I can't live on anymore. because number one, if I go, hey, she had a bat almost crawl in her mouth like that. That story alone, like the idea
3: you
2: that
3: bring
2: I could,
3: that up at parties.
2: Yes, the idea that I could maybe share that would be terrifying. So let me ask you this: would you rather have a rat try to burrow into your mouth or a bat?
3: A bat.
4: Well, do they have rabies? Because
2: neither of them have rabies.
4: Okay, well,
2: neither have rabies.
4: I probably pick the bat.
3: I'd pick the bat.
4: If it's not going to cause any disease.
2: You would want the bat versus the rat?
4: Oh, 100%. I don't know. Maybe, I don't know. I don't want either of those.
3: 100%.
2: Yeah. You almost got the right answer. It was actually a trick question. The answer should be, I want neither of them. But you guys were both like, I want a rat to crawl in my mouth. I want a bat to crawl in my mouth.
4: I've never even seen a bat.
2: Oh. Really?
4: I think that's crazy to me,
2: being a country gal.
4: I don't know. I think I knew that they were in the ceiling at the movie theater, but I never saw one.
2: Talking. I blocked it out. See, now we're talking Carbon County.
3: We
2: hot Carbon County. Like, we had them in the rafters at the old movie theater.
4: Crown
2: we went
4: theater,
2: to.
4: Not King Cole. King Cole's still a kid.
3: So we used to, every summer for years, we had bats in our neighborhood. They'd come out and fly around, and you want them. You want the bats flying around.
2: I told you that we found an infestation at somebody else's house.
3: This is what I think happened in our neighborhood, because this year there have been none. And I think wherever the bats were, I think someone realized, oh, geez, this is my house. And they got them out.
2: And the infestations are bad. And I told you, my wife goes, yeah, look at it. This lady was like, what are you guys looking at? And my wife and daughter were like, look at all these bats crawling into these people's house. And my wife goes, the lady goes, this is my house. And my wife's like, ooh.
3: Well,
2: and see ya. She saw her like a couple of days later, and they were like, It's like a $30,000 fix, and they were inside the attic like a lot.
3: Yeah.
2: And you can't just get, you can't just, they don't like go in there and spray and kill them all. You can't. You have to capture every one of them. They can't kill them.
3: Yeah, you don't.
2: I don't know why. I know they're a part of the food chain.
3: They're good for. You do want to have them around
2: the mosquitoes.
3: The problem is not that they're around. The problem is that they can damage your house.
2: Yes,
3: because they're dropping all that stuff in there.
2: What's the stuff they're dropping? Like bags.
3: Yeah, they're just luggage.
2: All right. Today's Bright Side After Friday was presented by JCW's, the Burger Boys, Charbroiled Burgers, Thick Shakes, five locations across the Wasatch Front. Plus, it's an awesome place to watch any games. They got all the TVs up. If you want to go have a party with the family and eat some awesome food, this is the great place to do it. And you know what's great? You go there. It's just like any restaurant. It's fine. They'll take care of you. This is the kind of place they're not asking you for a tip. All right. You go up there, you order your food. You bring your food over. They don't turn the screen around to ask you to leave a tip.
3: Yeah. Okay?
2: I love it about
3: I've got that. A couple questions here for you to answer.
2: Yeah, none of that. They'd give you none of that. JCW's a Burger Boys quality and a lot of it. We're going to go downstairs. Our three things. Right off the bat, we've got a brisket story we're going to talk about, plus many more things still on the docket. And I promise it'll be more put together than our after party today.
4: Which even is, it just, more. The first segment was a little.
2: No, not put together. Put together is the wrong word. We were, Ethan, you and I were all over the place today. We're talking brisket. Yeah, we're talking bats. Yeah, I agree. All right. So for Caitlin, for Ethan, for Corey, I'm Alex. We'll chat downstairs in a few minutes, everybody.
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9: ABC News. I'm Dave Packer. China's President Xi Jinping is in Washington tonight. This evening, he was greeted at Joint Base Andrews by President Trump and First Lady Melania Trump. During meetings tomorrow, Iran and trade expected to be front and center. So will artificial intelligence. Senate Minority Leader Chuck Schumer today making a public plea to President Trump, do not allow the United States to export U.S. AI technology to China.
10: Trump is currently giving away our greatest advantage in the AI race by greenlighting the sale of advanced AI chips to China.
9: At the United Nations General Assembly today, Iranian President Masoud Pezeshkian described his country as a victim of aggression by the United States and Israel. He said Iran will stand up to its enemies.
11: We have proven that we're not afraid of fighting, of war, a war that is defensive in nature. And we will stand in defense of our beloved Iran, our homeland, until our last breath.
9: Through a translator, Pezeshkian said, a nuclear-free Iran is off the table. Disgraced movie mogul Harvey Weinstein sentenced to New York City today to 15 years in prison for a felony sex crime. Weinstein's sentencing was for sexually assaulting one-time TV production assistant Miriam Haley, who also goes by Mimi Haley.
12: For me personally, it's never going to be fair, you know, but it's as far as what I was expecting to happen today, I was happy with how it went.
9: Weinstein's 2020 conviction was overturned by New York's highest court. A second jury found Weinstein guilty again at a retrial last year. Today, a Tennessee judge granted Dolly Parton's estate a temporary restraining order against the late singer's nephew, Brian Seaver, and his private security company. She's Alive, the entity founded to manage Parton's estate, had filed the complaint against Seaver and his company yesterday. In the filings, the estate accusing Seaver of threatening to commit violence and destroy his aunt's legacy and business empire. You're listening to ABC News.
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15: It's 8:03 at KSL News Radio. I'm Spencer Mahan. KSL's top local story this half hour. A neighborhood in Kaysville that saw a lot of damage because of last week's hailstorm is now being swarmed by roofing and auto repair companies. Rich Barron says the hailstorm damaged his recently installed roof and his new truck, as well as his vinyl fence and solar panels. Then about an hour after the storm, the phone calls started.
16: Oh, I've had at least a half a dozen door knocks by different companies. And that's not just for the roof, that's for the car too. I've had a lot of automotive guys coming by. And then phone calls, probably another half dozen as well.
15: He hasn't had an insurance adjuster tell him how much the damage is going to cost just yet, but his insurance company says it will be covered now that the storm has been deemed a catastrophic event. Sailors with the United States Navy are in Utah today to showcase their advanced technology and to talk to teenagers about a career in service. Alex Stripp is with the Navy Strike Group, which was created to travel to different towns and schools. He says it's especially important to come to Utah because of its location.
17: Landlocked state, nowhere near the ocean. So good opportunities for students to learn about the Navy and a lot of our STEM programs and jobs that we have to offer.
15: Stripe and his team visited Pineview High School in St. George today and says there's multiple stations for people to look at and VR headsets to simulate real naval experiences. Traffic and weather together brought to you by UCCU. Big on business, including commercial loans. Love where you bank. Taking a look at your major highways this evening, nothing to note on I-15, I-215, I-80 or I-84. Only thing to note is a crash on the westbound Bangor Highway in Salt Lake County. This is at about milepost 4. It's only blocking the right shoulder. It's not really giving you any issues, though. And taking a look at your KSL weather forecast, 80 for Thursday, 83 for Friday, and 81 all weekend long, with partly to mostly sunny skies for your Saturday and Sunday. And no chance of rain in the forecast. How do you like that? Might as well head up to one of the Oktoberfest activities going up either at Brighton or at Snowbird this weekend. It's clear and 69 degrees outside Broadcast House. I'm Spencer Mahan for KSL News Radio. 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
25: Welcome to KSL Brightside. I'm Ethan Miller here with Alex Keery. Thanks, everybody, for tuning in. We sure do appreciate it. Alex, are you ready to go with the three things everyone needs to know? Because that is where we're going to start. We're going to start by
2: I am, because I know that Corey is always ready. So that's the reason Corey. Why I know that I'm ready.
25: You got three things?
2: Yeah, right. Let's do it. Let's jump in.
24: Your top trending stories happening right now. KSL Brightside's The Three Things.
25: All right. First up, no explosives were found in West Haven up in Weber County after several businesses were evacuated due to a bomb threat, which thankfully turned out to be completely phony. The Weber County Sheriff's Office said the incident was first reported about 9 a.m. A business located near 2300 South and 19th West found a letter containing a bomb threat. They came in, cleared that through, evacuated a number of other businesses. They had to close down traffic on 19th West for a period of time, but they say they're looking into possible suspects and the investigation remains ongoing. And boy, that's when all you have is a note, all you have is a bomb threat as a note. How do you even find suspects, you know? I mean, at a certain point, you're looking at cameras. You're looking at cameras. Because can you get fingerprints off of paper? I don't know if you can.
2: That's a great question for the folks at Law & Order, okay?
25: Boom, boom.
2: I've seen a lot of episodes of Law & Order, and I don't... I'll get back to you when I get far enough into the
25: series. Should we Google it?
2: No. Why would we Google that? You don't need to Google any of that stuff, man.
25: All right, number two, the second thing today. This is out of Texas, Butters Barbecue in Sinton, Texas, which, by the way...
2: Butters?
25: Butters, which is recognized as one of the state's top 50 smokehouses by Texas Monthly.
2: Monthly sounds like the worst publication to work at.
25: You know what, though?
2: Or maybe the best.
25: Can I tell you something?
2: That's what you use.
25: We have a subscription for Texas.
2: You
25: Monthly.
2: Do not.
25: We do,
2: dude.
25: It's, we've had it for a few years. It comes to the house. We first started reading it, I think, on a visit to my brother's.
2: Okay, now listen. Do you love it?
25: It's a great magazine.
2: Okay,
25: it's a great magazine.
2: I'm in. Now I'm in.
25: And I feel like
2: it's
25: they
2: just
25: would
2: articles
25: know.
2: On barbecue and Bluebell ice cream, and then you're like, this is great. It's just all a. It's just all 100% a tourist thing,
25: well,
2: right? I mean, that's it.
25: This is fairly. It's kind of shocking what's happening at Butters Barbecue. They've decided to remove brisket from its daily menu. They're no longer serving brisket. Brisket. It's due to skyrocketing beef prices. Pitmaster and co-owner Andrew Soto announced the change after his wholesale cost jumped once again, and he did the math. And do you know how much he would have to charge customers just to break even?
2: We were talking off the air about this because I was just in Texas and did not go to a like famous barbecue joint really at all. And we went to a place that had brisket on the menu, but it wasn't like, you know, we're waiting in line for it or any of that stuff. And I swear it was $34.99 for a pound of smoked brisket, or maybe $39.99 a pound, something like that.
25: This guy would have to charge $51 a pound to break even.
2: What are they?
25: I'm actually not sure.
2: Oh my God.
25: But he says that's what the math is.
2: But see, if you got, the thing is, a half pound of brisket is not like, okay. So now if you bought a 16 ounce steak at a nice steak place, that's between $60 and $80, yeah, right? Depending on the cut and depending on the grading, right? But so smoked brisket when I was a kid was not a joke, but what it was, you know what it was? It was really good, and you knew that you could get that instead of having to get some super expensive cut of meat. Yeah. And because you got like a singular steak or something like that at a steakhouse. But if you get smoked brisket, then it'd be like, oh yeah, it's $9.99, it's $7.99. And now $51.99 for a pound of smoked brisket.
25: That's what he says he would have to charge. Yeah. So he's cutting it from the menu.
2: There's a higher end. And so the brisket's off the menu.
25: Brisket's off the menu, which interrupts, by the way, he can no longer serve. And I wasn't aware of this. The Texas Trinity. Do you know what the Texas Trinity is?
2: Yeah, it's the brisket, it's the sausage, it's the ribs.
25: Yep. Brisket, sausage, ribs. Ribs could be either pork spare ribs or beef ribs.
2: Yeah.
25: Which I prefer beef ribs.
2: Usually just need one. If you get the beef rib, they're like, you just get the rib.
25: Yeah.
2: And then
25: yeah,
2: you get the brisket, and then you get the sausage. Yeah. And some people make the mistake of going pulled pork, but the Texans love their smoked sausage.
25: I don't like shredded meat. I'm not a big fan of shredded meats. So I don't do the pulled pork.
2: Continue to surprise me, Miller. Just a little curveball after curveball after all these years of being together.
25: I don't know. Sometimes the texture's not the, you know, it's not,
2: I will
25: that
2: say
25: great.
2: This to the people who are listening. You know, it's never happened in the 20 plus years Ethan and I have known each other. He's never, if somebody comes over and goes, do you want this pulled pork sandwich? He doesn't go, I don't do shredded meats.
25: Yeah, I'll eat it.
2: I'll eat it.
25: But if you give me options,
2: I'm trying to be nice. It's like going to the Philippines to eat one of those duck eggs. That's like you with the shredded meat sandwich.
25: Yeah.
2: Mm hmm.
25: Yeah. Exactly. If you're offering, I'll eat it. Okay. If you're giving me a choice, I'd take something else.
2: Think about how bad things are right now. You can't get a pound of smoked brisket for less than $50, right? Diesel gasoline is no joke, about to be $7 a gallon.
25: Yeah.
2: In my neighborhood, not in Los Angeles, mm-hmm, in my neighborhood.
25: Yeah.
2: And you know, your grocery bill is just by walking in the grocery store, not even a Costco, because it used to be the case with Costco. You walk into Costco, you spend $250 just because you walked in. Now you go to any grocery store now, it feels like that.
25: Oh yeah.
2: And so I think I saw a meme the other day. It was like, look, as long as you don't need gas or any sort of household items or food, you're fine. You're doing just fine.
25: I prefer to look on the bright side. I prefer to think look about things you that are going right.
2: Uh-huh.
25: For example, we just got a new season of one of my favorite shows, Slow Horses, which is an Apple TV show.
2: Yeah.
25: It's a spy show.
2: It's not about horses. They don't learn very well.
25: No, it's not slow moving. It's not videos of slow moving horses.
2: Oh, I thought they just didn't learn to read very quickly.
25: They're just slow.
2: It's a slow horse.
25: This horse can't even read.
2: All right. Let's think about where life is right now.
25: You know what? Let's
2: 50
25: do this.
2: Pound smoked freaking brisket. And so barbecue restaurants are taking brisket in Texas off of the menu.
25: That's
2: where we are right now.
25: We all know where the problems are. Where are the good things?
2: Okay.
25: Send that in 5750.
2: Oh, okay.
25: We got a list of the problems. Believe me, look, we work here in the newsroom. We know the problems.
2: Yeah, and
25: where are the
2: Friday
25: good
2: comes
25: things?
2: Around and we'll do first world problems. This is a midweek pick me up that you're doing. Is that what you're doing?
25: Yeah,
2: okay.
25: We want
2: your text messages. What are the good things that are going on right now in your life? 5750.
25: I'm still riding the high of one of my favorite shows dropping a new season.
2: Nice.
25: I'm still riding that high. And so, you know, I noticed the gas prices a little
2: less. You know that feeling, though, because you do it with TV, but I'm the same way with new episodes of my podcast. When they refresh in the car, and guess what? And we're talking with Dave Colley a little bit later.
25: Oh, we are talking to Dave Colley. They got a new cold season 5.
2: Yeah.
25: And, so that's another one. We got a new cold season.
2: Yeah. And I'm already 2/3 of the way into episode 1, and I'm freaking hooked. And you know what that means? I get in my car, and I go, okay, sorry, Jeff Kaplan. I got some things I got to get done before I get home, man. Sorry.
25: So this is how Alex described the new season of Cold to me when I saw him earlier today. He said, Ethan, so far, as far as I can tell, everyone in the podcast did it.
2: Yeah. Yeah.
25: Everyone that's been introduced so far, I'm convinced is the murderer.
2: And I there's a lot of bad guys in this one.
25: Yeah.
2: And it's hard to feel good about humans sometimes. No, it is. Like, we're going to ask Dave Colley about it, but like there's a lot going on and there are a lot of suspects, and so I'm into it. I'm into it this season already. Already one episode in, so.
25: All right, 57500. Look, we've got a few already. Ashlyn says there's a new Ted Lasso tonight.
2: Oh, okay. Yeah, see, same thing. You guys in your Apple TV series that are dropping.
25: And here's one of the good things going golfing right now, blue sky, nice weather.
2: You know, there you go. Fall golf, or like pre-full fall, like the not chilly fall,
25: yeah,
2: not cold fall, but this is, I drove past the golf course that's by our house, and it's the one that I play during the summer that sometimes you're like, man, it's hot, but I'm still going over to play. Or, you know, my kid's a big time golfer, and so we're at a lot of golf courses. Right, yeah. Now is the best time to golf, so I'm with him.
25: I've got one more. I've got the third thing.
2: Mm-hmm.
25: The third thing. This is very, very serious. Utah is under attack.
2: Which is what?
25: We've had three bears invading neighborhoods in Utah just in the past day or so. One in Mapleton, okay. Caught on camera.
2: Hold on. Tell me the cities again.
25: This is Mapleton.
2: Mapleton.
25: The else? Avenues up here in Salt Lake.
2: Oh, are you kidding?
25: And Heber City near the airport.
2: Okay, hold on. I'm triangulating here.
25: We're under sustained.
2: This is every. You can't get away from bears according to the map you just gave me.
25: Well, and you know what? Where is Governor Cox on this? Total silence from the governor's mansion. Total silence. On
2: bears
25: this
2: are everywhere.
25: Invasion.
2: By the way, one's right in his backyard over here in the avenues.
25: Oh yeah.
2: Come on.
25: If you want to know where the governor's mansion is, yeah, it's Lower Avenues, man.
2: It's on G Street.
25: No, it's South Temple.
2: Well, yeah, but in G.
25: Oh, yeah, yeah. G is the one.
2: What ABC. Do you think G is for? Governor's Mansion.
25: I was thinking.
2: No, I know. Hill. I know.
25: G is.
2: That's how I remember it.
25: G for governor?
2: Yeah, because there are two mansions. There's one on F. Well, there's a lot of big houses right there. There's one on F, and then there's one on G. And the governor's mansion, they kind of look similar, those two.
25: Yeah, yeah, yeah.
2: Yeah, F and G both have big mansions on them. I'm like, which one's the governor's mansion again? Oh, yeah, it's G. That's why you have to have it on G Street. If they would have put it on F Street, I would have moved out of the state and just said, you guys failed here.
25: All right. Keep those texts coming in. 57500. What are the good things out there? We know we've got the list of the bad things for sure. And here's another text. I have a job I love, good people to work with, and
2: oh,
25: I have
2: yeah,
25: no debt. I have nothing saved, but I have no debt. So, see, let's look on the bright side for today.
2: All right. By the way, fingerprinting off of paper, it is totally doable. They can get reliable fingerprints off of most paper, but there's a process, and it is a lot more difficult to do than on a flat, non-porous surface. Yeah. All right, we got more to go around the corner. Stay with us. It is KSL Brightside.
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8: 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Most drivers choose Rain-X wiper blades, the number one wiper blades in America. 0% of drivers listen to this station for the ads. So we'll just tell you one more time that Rain-X is the number one brand of wiper blades, and we'll be done. We're done.
10: 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I'm Scott Hammond. Hope to see you in one of our classes.
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25: All right, welcome back. You're listening to KSL Brightside. I'm Ethan Millard here with Alex Keery. And we just kind of started a little impromptu thing after we read about that barbecue restaurant in Texas that's dropping brisket. It's one of the it's one of the 50 best smokehouses in Texas. Yeah.
9: I love how this is, by the way, the thing that gets us talking about, hey, why don't we talk about some good news? Because brisket's $51 a pound now. That's what got us talking about.
25: We just thought, you know, there's all this bad news because you've got the inflation, you've got the gas price, you've got all these things that are happening, and it's so frustrating. The interest rates, it's so, so frustrating. But there are good things, too. And so you've been sending us these texts at 57500. This person just said changing leaves. They're into the changing leaves. That's good. That's good, man. Brings a little joy.
9: I haven't even noticed. I mean, I'll be honest. It's been hard to even just look up into the hills and figure out what's going on.
25: From the valley that's still not totally visible, you kind of got to get up into the higher elevations to get
9: I will say, too, I know you hate the rain because you're a killjoy, but, like, it's just been absolutely dumping these massive rainstorms at my house.
25: I don't like it.
9: We have, like, the way our yard is set up, we have a little pump in the corner that's buried, a sump pump that's buried in the corner, so we don't get, like, the corner of the yard will just fill up like a pond.
25: Yeah.
9: And so we last year said, hey,
25: where does it go? Do you just pump it into the neighbors?
9: No, it goes on to it goes into the storm drain. Like, so it actually goes out to the street, and then it just goes down the thing. And I love watching that thing work, man. And so when we get these big storms, I just start looking at the
25: it turns
9: sidewalk.
25: On automatically, as it got
9: I look at the sidewalk because it goes all the way up from the corner of the house. So then I look at the sidewalk where it pumps up to, and I go, come on. And when the water starts shooting out there, I'm like, yeah,
25: it still works.
9: Yeah.
25: We got a text here. I just got let go. Still a homeowner outright. Still happy and healthy.
9: You know what?
25: That if you get laid off, but you own your home outright, that really helps take the edge off.
9: That's a huge flex.
25: That's
9: right
25: a
9: there.
25: Really big
9: I don't
25: deal.
9: Know. I mean, Ethan, how many flexes do we have these days to be able to say,
25: I got none.
9: That, how many people can flex that they own their home outright?
25: Oh,
9: not a lot.
25: Not a lot. No, you know what? I would. So of the families that I work for, you know, at T-Town that come to us and we get them retired, I would say more than half are still making payments on their home. More than half still have mortgages.
9: Yeah.
25: And we just work it into the plan.
9: They refinance along the way and they have all that stuff that they want to get things going on with.
25: And you know what else? We move around a lot more
9: than
25: we used to.
9: So that's true.
25: When Emily and I bought our first home, that home had been built in 1953 in Midvale, kind of one of the older neighborhoods in Midvale. It had been built in 1953 by a World War II vet. He and his best friend came home from the war and they bought lots next to each other and they helped each other build their homes. And then I bought ours from him when he died.
9: That's crazy. See, my grandpa did the same thing.
25: 1953, we were the second owners. And that's just so rare now. And we lasted 9 years.
9: Yeah.
25: And that's how it is nowadays. You know, people move around a lot more.
9: I feel like this is someone you know, first of all, because... And I don't like it.
25: What, a text? What does it say?
9: The Harmon's Lunch Special. 4 fresh big tenders and 2 sides. Plenty for 2 people. $7.99. That's a T-Town worker right there.
25: Oh, you know what? That's
9: guarantee
25: a
9: it.
25: I'll split it with a coworker. We'll go and I'll get that chicken tenders lunch.
9: I know. See, here's the thing. I'm a big grocery store deli lunch guy.
25: It is.
9: So Harmon's is high class.
25: You split that in half. It is still more food than you can eat. And you paid $3.50. Your part was, you know, $4, $3.54.
9: Those chickens had to have been hit with all the hormones.
25: You think so?
9: I mean, those chicken tenders are massive.
25: I want to hit a couple of others. Here's one. Good thing cancer is in remission. Awesome.
9: Listen, there are wins happening out there like crazy. And I'm glad people are sharing them because it's easy to complain about life because of brisket prices
25: yeah.
9: and gas prices. Brisket prices, okay, that's the hierarchy. Brisket prices, gas prices, grocery prices.
25: That's so right.
9: Brisket will kind of just tell you where you're at economically.
25: Here's another one. Had shoulder surgery. My most snuggly grand dog is coming over to be with me.
9: These are things that I love, all right? Keep them coming.
25: That means even with what's happening, you're going to have a good afternoon.
9: So the show, Nightside, we were never this positive. We were always we could be a little bit less positive on Nightside.
25: Look at this one.
9: But the name of the show is Brightside. So I think it was good that it took a few months for us to get back into doing the show to start taking positive texts. It was all, like I said, kicked off by the high brisket prices that are making us complain.
25: Look at this text. This is phenomenal. I was looking towards the mountains the other day and saw a little blush of red. And I was so excited the leaves were changing. Sadly, it turned out to be fire retardant.
9: I've done that before. I go, that's an interesting color of tree.
25: What are those trees up there?
9: And then my wife's like, the whole hill's that color.
25: Weird straight line.
9: Right. My wife's like, we see how the rocks next to them are red too? Yeah. I think you're there.
25: Someone else wants to know what you have against ponds.
9: I know.
25: And why you don't want
9: to. If I see a pond, I need it pumped out immediately. All right.
25: Yeah.
9: That's my thing. We're going to take a quick break. We'll come back. We've got more to go. We'll keep taking your positive texts all day long here, but we've got lots to chat about today. You don't want to miss any of it. Stay right here with us after news, traffic, and weather on KSL News Radio and KSL Brightside.
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30: ABC News, I'm Dave Packer. This evening, China's President Xi Jinping was met at Joint Base Andrews by the U.S. President.
31: In an extraordinary gesture, President Trump and the First Lady traveling to Joint Base Andrews to personally welcome Chinese President Xi Jinping to the United States. Soldiers rolling out the red carpet, cannons assembled to fire off a salute, the president with a warm greeting, even as China supports Iran in its war against the United States.
30: ABC's Mary Bruce. Talks begin tomorrow. At the United Nations today, Iranian President Masoud Pezeshkian described his country as a victim of aggression by the United States and Israel and said a nuclear-free Iran is off the table. Disgraced movie mogul Harvey Weinstein sentenced in New York City today to 15 years in prison for sexually assaulting a one-time TV production assistant. Weinstein's 2020 conviction overturned. A second jury found Weinstein guilty at a retrial. This is ABC News.
0: It's 8:31 at KSL News Radio. I'm Spencer Mahan. KSL's top local story this half hour. A Tennessee man known as the guardrail guy online has saved lives across the world by reporting broken or outdated safety devices on guardrails. And recently his sights have been on Utah. KSL News Radio's Cameron Elliott has the story.
1: When Stephen Imers' daughter died nearly 10 years ago, he was left with a lot of questions. His daughter had veered off the road and hit a guardrail, killing her, but her friend, who was in the passenger seat, walked away without a scratch. He found the answer in the guardrail itself, which was fitted with a safety device that had been banned in the state of Tennessee, but not removed. Imers now spends his time driving across the U.S. and Canada, documenting failures of safety devices on the side of the road, and recently he visited Utah as part of his tour of the West.
0: Imers told KSL, Utah stands head and shoulders above our neighbors, but we still have a lot of life-saving work to do. The Delta Center is set to reopen in just a few days. Utah Mammoth and Utah Jazz owner Ryan Smith posted on social media saying the Delta Center will be ready for Saturday's preseason game between the Utah Mammoth and the Colorado Avalanche, despite all the construction equipment that is still in and around the arena. Construction crews have been working all summer to add more full-view hockey seats to the upper bowl, as well as other upgrades around the arena. 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Big on business, including sweep accounts. Love where you bank. The only thing I'm seeing, this is just some residual congestion as you head up towards Antelope Drive on I-15 northbound. This is in the Layton area. You're going to be slow from Gentile Street all the way up to Antelope Drive. And taking a look at your KSL weather forecast, 80 for your Thursday, 83 for your Friday. That'll be the warmest it gets for some time. And 81 for Saturday and Sunday before we cool it back down to start next week. No chance of rain in the forecast this weekend, so this might be a good time to go check out some of the Oktoberfest activities going on. It's 70 and clear outside Broadcast House. 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
4: Welcome back. You are listening to KSL Brightside. And with all the disappointing news out there, we've been taking, this was kind of, we didn't put this in our original rundown for the show. It just kind of popped up.
5: Virally. Well, I saw it, and I make my kids lunches every day. And
4: I'm sorry. I thought I was going to just briefly mention the good news.
5: Oh yeah.
4: That's
5: you should.
4: I said it with
5: yeah,
4: that.
5: Yeah. You should.
4: And
5: because it's all based off of brisket prices.
4: I wanted to read through a couple just so I keep up with them.
5: Go ahead.
4: But because with all the disappointing news out there, like the restaurant in Texas that's no longer serving brisket because beef is too expensive. The diesel price is so high. All these other things. We know them. We don't have to list them. We wanted some good things, too. So you've been texting him in. It's been so good. Look at this one. Here's another one. This is up our alley. It's good that Utah Utes and BYU are still undefeated.
5: That is actually awesome. Yeah.
4: It's phenomenal. That's amazing. The state of Utah is having a great year in football. I would just like to say that Utah State, you guys are going to turn it around, I'm sure.
5: Yeah, sure.
4: But
5: how about this one? Retiring in 2 weeks. That must feel amazing.
4: Oh, yeah.
5: I'd be a little bit nervous, too. I mean, I'm not trying to throw a wrench in there. They know that they feel great about it. I'm saying it's nerve-wracking to think what's the next chapter of anything in your life, even if you have it all planned out, even if it's perfectly planned out. You sit down with somebody, you plan out how it's going to work out, and you don't have to worry about the financial stuff. You guys have it set, and it's ready to go.
4: Yeah.
5: There's still the part where it's a life change.
4: Yeah, oh yeah.
5: And then you also have to deal with the fact, like, I'm a retiree now.
4: Yeah.
5: And I don't know how that would feel. I don't know if I ever want to get to that spot, because in my mind, I don't ever want to feel like I'm retiring from anything. It's just going on to the next thing, I guess.
4: My experience is a lot of people are not ready emotionally to retire.
5: Oh.
4: They retire, and you know what? It hits men more than women.
5: Unky Ben nailed it, too. It's almost NBA basketball season. Yeah, Jazz are going to fire up, but the Mammoth are already going. Preseason with the Mammoth are going, and the stadium over here, Delta Center's almost dialed right back up and is set to go. We're in a good spot.
4: All right.
5: Millard.
4: We're going to roll out a right side detention.
5: Bright side detention. And first of all, how dare you for saying night side, because, you know, you and I both know that that's not...
4: It's dead and buried.
5: No, come on. We'll always remember the past. Here we go. Let's...
6: Class clown or teacher's pet. School is in session and you're getting extra credit.
4: Okay, you may remember recently, in the late summer, you may remember OreoGate. This was the viral news story about a kindergarten mom group chat that got out of control over an Oreo-related meltdown when a mom asked that everyone stop bringing Oreos to school because her daughter's not allowed to have Oreos, and it makes her feel bad.

0: Yeah.
1: When she sees others eating Oreos. It's not an allergy or anything. She's not allowed to have
2: Oreos. Is that a reasonable request in the first place, do you
1: No,
2: think?
1: I don't think it's a reasonable request.
0: I didn't think so either.
1: And so this turned into like this big fight, and then we all stood around and gawked at it. And it turns out that this actually was probably nothing more than an attempt at viral marketing. A little bit of a little bit of digging by the media has uncovered that some of the key players are actually in.
2: They're all Mondelez International employees.
1: Well, they are in the viral media space. In fact, one of them is a paid partner with Suno, which is an AI music app that turns text messages into songs. Yeah. And this viral, you know, chat thing did become a song.
0: Yeah, but let me just bring something up here too, because then it started to kick off a conversation that administrators started to have too, where they were like, are there too many snacks at the school that are not good? That not even that the school are handing out.
1: Yeah.
0: Should kids be allowed to just be eating all sorts of crazy stuff at school, even though it's, number one, it's not
1: healthy.
0: Yeah. And I'll be honest, when I pack my kids' lunches sometimes in the mornings, I'm looking at it and I look at it through the eyes of, if a teacher were to see this, would they roll their eyes at the Keery family and go, I can't believe they're sending this crap to school?
1: So do your kids, so I have become aware of something.
0: Yeah, yeah. They will never eat school lunch. Is that what you're asking?
1: So
0: I don't know any kid these days will eat school lunch, and it's freaking annoying. Not? I don't know.
1: Because we only do school lunch.
0: School lunch was also like, I don't know what my upbringing was, but it was classy or something.
1: My sons got school lunch. We just put money. They have an account, right?
0: Yeah.
1: With the school.
0: Yeah, yeah, yeah.
1: And we just made sure that there was money on there for lunch. And then if it ran out and I forgot, you get an email saying, hey, by the way, you know, if you want your kid to eat here, you got to put more money in this account. So we would. And my sons ate school lunch, but now my daughter has started asking for a home lunch. She's saying none of her friends eat the school lunch. I'm telling you,
0: it's because kids nowadays, they tell each other that school lunch is quote unquote gross. We used to say the same thing, be like, oh man, the mashed potatoes are weird. But you know what we all did? We all ate school lunch still. And like, here's what's crazy to me. My kids the other day, we were at a restaurant because we were out of town.
1: Yeah.
0: And my son's like, I want can I get a steak? And I said, yeah, let's do it. Let's splurge a little bit. We're on vacation. Let's go and we'll do a steak. And a steak for an 11-year-old or a 12-year-old is, you know, at a restaurant where it's not very much money anyway, you can get a steak and they go, this is the most amazing thing you've ever had. It's pretty easy to please them. But he saw on the menu a thing called chicken fried steak. He'd never heard of it. And he goes, oh, this sounds amazing because it's got gravy on it.
1: Yeah.
0: And he was thinking to himself, a picture of a steak that had pot roast kind of gravy on it.
1: Yeah.
0: Because that's a peak beef with a
1: gravy.
0: I say, hey, listen, first of all, they fry it with fried chicken on the outside.
1: Yeah.
0: It's not the kind of steak that you're thinking of. What is that steak? What's that cut they use?
1: Cube steak.
0: The cube steak, which is not steak. Okay.
1: Well, yeah.
0: They got to run it through the thing. They got to run it through the shredder to make it.
1: It also might be a ground beef patty.
0: Right. Know? Oh, exactly.
1: Depending on where you are.
0: And I said, hey, listen, you're going to be disappointed. And he was like, what? And I said, no, because it's going to be fried like a piece of chicken is
1: and
0: fried.
1: It's got white gravy.
0: And it's got white gravy with pepper in it. And he was like this immediately. Like, ugh! Because the kids at school who get the school lunch, they're like, oh, and he got it. And it had white gravy on it. Oh, everything is just like gross according to them. And I'm so mad because school lunch was peak for me.
1: Well,
0: if my parents put $2.15 on the counter instead of a bag lunch, I was like, this is an amazing day. I can get the pizza with a milk. You know what I mean?
1: Yeah.
0: I could get a Nutty Buddy for a quarter. And I'm not trying to go old man Keery on you here. I'm just trying to tell you that for some reason, the attitude has shifted. So when I send my kids to school with, guess what? They're getting Oreos sometimes. They're getting Little Debbie snacks probably every third day or every other day when I go, good, we got to look, eat the zebra cake. You know what I mean? Got some protein in there. Does it? Yeah, no, probably not.
1: How much zebra's in there anyway?
0: How much zebra's in the zebra cake? Oh my gosh.
1: I've been telling my daughter no.
0: On school lunch? Why?
1: No, on the home lunch.
0: Yeah.
1: She says, can I have a home lunch? And I say, no, I already put money in. Eat the school lunch. You need to put your foot down, Alex, because you know what your kids have done. I mean, it's one thing to roll your eyes at how the kids react to school lunch. They're being silly. But you've taken it one step further. You've allowed that then to create a new set of tasks for you in the morning. Now this silliness with teenagers rolling their eyes at white gravy, that's become something else you have to do in the morning. You just need to say, guys, if you're hungry, there's money in your account at the cafeteria. Knock yourselves out. I'm not making you a lunch.
0: Yeah, but then when they get older, they're going to go, and he made my lunch every day. And then for you, they're going to go, I asked him to make my lunch one time, and he said, nope, and then walked away and ignored me.
1: You'll have a great legacy.
0: They'll go, what do you remember most about your dad? I asked him if he could make a lunch for me for school that day so I could eat, and he said, no.
1: No. There's food in the cafeteria.
0: Anyway.
1: I already paid the school to feed you.
0: Oh, okay.
1: I hope that they'll appreciate my practicality.
0: This one claims it's because school lunches are deplorable now. They were exactly what they were back then, all right, which was barely passing.
1: And you know what it is?
0: It was just great.
1: And you know what it is? It's food for your kid that you did not have to make.
0: That's exactly 100% true.
1: Yeah.
0: All right. More to go right around the corner. It's KSL Brightside.
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1: All right, welcome back. You're listening to KSL Brightside. I'm Ethan Millard here with Alex Keery, and we've been chatting about that viral story about the mom who asked the other parents in the kindergarten to stop sending Oreos with their kids in their lunch because her daughter wasn't allowed to have Oreos. Wasn't a health thing. Wasn't a, you know, an allergy or anything. She wasn't allowed to eat Oreos and stuff.
0: Wait, it wasn't a health thing?
1: It wasn't like an allergy thing. It was just wasn't allowed to have cookies.
0: She's like, hey, would you respect the fact that I just am trying to withhold Oreos forever from her? Has nothing to do with health. I think they're a good healthy cookie.
1: I think it probably has to do with health, but it's not like an allergy. She's not like saying, right. Hey, my daughter's. Because I think if we got a message that said, hey, my daughter's allergic to Oreos, please stop sending Oreos, we would all respond to that. We would all say, hey, no problem.
0: Okay.
1: You got it.
0: Let me just tell you, too, the pitfall of withholding like treats every once in a while from your kids, because this is not me boohooing my childhood at all. And I had treats. We had treats at the house, but they were not like my friends' houses that had sodas and treats. Like, it was crazy to see other people who had soda at their house.
1: Yeah.
0: Or Little Debbie snacks in the pantry, like all the time.
1: They could just have.
0: Well, not only that, they were there. And then next time you went back, maybe one or two things were out of it,
1: but they were still there.
0: I came from a family of six kids, man, and I was the youngest. You had to
1: get on it.
0: You had to essentially plan out an assassination plot.
1: I still have that.
0: To be able to get those things before your siblings did.
1: I still have that. If there's a bag of chips, I'm like, well, someone needs to eat these chips.
0: I'm grabbing it right now.
1: And I still have that. I have to fight that all the time.
0: And that's what it is. That's what it is.
1: This whole story escalated and... in the chat, parents responded by bringing double stuffed Oreos to stir the pot. The whole thing turned out to be a viral marketing stunt. It was not real, but it did turn our attention to school lunches, and we got we heard a hilarious story from Heather Peterson out in the newsroom. She shared this with us. She said that she ended up racking up an $80 bill at her child's school because she didn't know it. Because she would send her daughter to school with lunch she'd prepared home.
0: Right.
1: And her daughter would throw it in the garbage and get lunch there at the school.
0: That makes me nuts. Because my kids have definitely thrown their stuff away that they didn't like.
1: For the most part, I think most schools, they'll feed your kid and then collect it from you.
0: Yeah, sure.
1: They're not going to turn a kid away at the lunch line.
0: I've had a negative balance at the school of my life.
1: She ended up owing $80.
0: That's crazy.
1: Because her daughter was... Her daughter was throwing.
0: That's a good 40 plus days of school of school lunch. Goodness. All right. We were also asking for your positive news stories or your positive stories across the board. This one says, can I be anonymous? And the answer is yes.
1: Yeah.
0: My nephew's thriving as a freshman at BYU and in the marching band.
1: Oh, that's awesome. My nephew's.
0: That was sent by. No, I'm just kidding.
1: Yeah, you can be anonymous. Yep. So congratulations to him. My nephew's at the Y too. He's the punter, thriving. So
0: tell him if he sees that marching band member that they can wink at each other and go, you doing good?
1: Darcy says our middle school does Domino's pizza 2 times a week.
0: Now that's wild. That's a cool thing.
1: She also says my oldest son just started 7th grade and he's pretty much only eaten school lunch since 4th grade. That's what he wants to eat. My 3rd grader picks and chooses based on what the menu is.
0: Yeah. The menu, even rolling out the menu now where I go, you eat that at home and you guys like it. It's chicken nuggets. You love chicken nuggets. That's what we get at restaurants. And they're like, not these chicken nuggets. These are worse. They're school lunch. School lunch is getting a bad rap in my neighborhood and I'm not a fan of it, man.
1: Here's another text. I work at a school. New law tells us there are certain foods that can't be given out at school anymore, including dyes on Doritos and Takis.
0: See, but they got the new, Takis. So my grandchildren will bury their parents, hopefully in a long, long mm-hmm. time.
1: Yeah.
0: And the autopsy will reveal just bright orange tissue. Because their entire bodies are full of Takis.
1: This person goes on to say, under Utah's House Bill 402, public schools cannot sell, donate, offer, or serve foods containing specific synthetic dyes and chemical additives during the school day.
0: Look at that. During the school day. See?
1: During the school day. All right. And it's all a list of all of these things, including potassium bromate and propylparaben. You know what?
0: I just got annoyed by the paraben.
1: I'm old enough to remember. I'm old enough to remember when the conversation around this was, ooh, daddy government's going to tell us what to eat.
0: Oh, I know.
1: Ooh, daddy government's going to tell us what's good for us, what's not good for us. I'm old enough to remember when that's how it was done.
0: Yeah, because you were alive 8 years ago. Yeah. I remember too. Yeah, that's right. Right. All right.
1: Boy, isn't it interesting to see how things just turn, man? This world is a wheel, dude. All right.
0: Hey, I was gonna roll out to you this story that Alexandria Bonilla did in our newsroom real quickly, because I think this is a pretty awesome story. And Ethan, mm-hmm. It's coming full circle. We are officially a hockey state.
10: You won't need your skates because they're not made of ice, and you won't even need a puck. This version of hockey is called ball hockey. It's almost the same, just a lot warmer, and played with a small plastic ball. The city worked with Red Rock Hockey to open them, costing about $700,000. That money was pulled from the Recreation Arts and Park Fund. They are now open to the public and follow a recent boom of hockey fans. Alexandria Bonilla, KSL News Radio.
0: Appreciate Alexandria Bonilla's report on these ball hockey rinks that are going in down in St. George.
1: Where are they going?
0: So the Red Rock Hockey, which is, I don't know exactly
1: Red Rock Hockey.
0: Oh, that's who they worked with.
1: I looked it up. JC Snow Park. Red Rock Hockey facilitated the donations. $700,000.
0: And by the way, we are a hockey people now. Like, I was watching last night because they beat the Kings in the Mammoth beat the Kings in a preseason game, 6-3, beat them up. Mm-hmm. And there's some new names that are out there that are doing work. And I'm telling you, we are as excited about the NHL here in Utah as I think we are now about the NBA or anything else.
1: So I'm looking at the photos at the story at KSL.com that Andrew Bonilla did. And the photos show what looks like a hockey rink. The floor looks like a hockey rink. There's no ice, but otherwise the markings are there. And it's got a wall with a little yellow band around the bottom of it.
0: Those are called boards, man. And you get people into the boards. That's where you crush people right there.
1: But just everyone inside, everyone on the court, ice?
0: On the ice court? Yeah. No, on the rink. Yeah.
1: They're wearing tennis shoes, and they've got hockey sticks and little red balls. Which seem to be about the size of tennis balls.
0: Be a tough one, yeah. Be a tough one to sell down at St. George for the to keep the ice going. So yeah. I think this is a good cost saver. All right, We'll take a break. We'll come back. We've got news, traffic, and weather right now. When we return, this has been something I've been looking forward to for months, and now the time has finally come. Dave Colley's going to join us next.
11: 00.
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18: From ABC News, I'm Dave Packer. China's President Xi arrived in the U.S. and was greeted personally on the tarmac by President Trump and the First Lady. As ABC's Mary Bruce tells us, members of the Republican Party are reacting to the welcome.
19: With Xi's arrival and Trump's extraordinary greeting, the Republican chairman of the Senate Armed Services Committee sounding the alarm.
20: Our commander-in-chief should keep in mind that his guest is a brutal, unelected, and oppressive dictator whose massive military arsenal is aimed directly at the United States of America.
19: Trump has brushed off those concerns, consistently heaping praise on Xi.
15: You're a great leader.
18: Speaking at the United Nations General Assembly today, Iran's president called the people of his nation victims of terrorism by the United States, delivering a rare wartime speech. Masoud Pezeshkian also talking about the Strait of Hormuz.
21: We cannot let some have free access and gain their interest from a waterway while at the same time using that waterway to impose their aggressions upon us.
18: That war 7 months long against Iran, a war of choice, says House Minority Leader Hakeem Jeffries today.
22: This reckless war of choice in Iran that has skyrocketed gas prices, skyrocketed food prices, and skyrocketed diesel prices on the American people in the Midwest and beyond.
18: Virtually the entire state of New Mexico under a flood watch. ABC's Trevor Ault is in Redoso.
23: At the peak today, we could see 2 inches of rainfall per hour, and so much of New Mexico has been in a dangerous cycle where you have areas that are hit by wildfires that then have destabilized soil and become even more vulnerable to flash flooding. We've been watching the state try to be proactive, but there is a real chance of some catastrophic flash flooding here in New Mexico.
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0: It's 9:03 at KSL News Radio. I'm Spencer Mahan. KSL's top local story this half hour. Researchers from Utah State University say the 2034 Winter Olympics are the perfect excuse to focus on cleaning up Utah's air. KSL News Radio's Heather Peterson has the story.
26: They say the games are a political lever to get things done. Utah will be on the world stage, and no one wants Utah to be portrayed with polluted air. The article highlights 8 ways Utah could clean up the state's air before the games. One of the major focuses, they say, should be electrifying transportation with more electric buses and cars and more charging stations across the state. They also say now is the time to invest in clean air education, restore the Great Salt Lake, and expand air quality monitoring.
0: Researchers say it's not just about the optics, but it's also about the athletes being able to breathe more easily as they compete. The Church of Jesus Christ of Latter-day Saints is announcing some of their keynote speakers for Roots Tech 2027.
27: Our first keynote speaker that we're very excited to announce is CC Moore. She'll be on our Thursday, which is the first official day of Roots Tech. She is a DNA expert.
0: Aaron Schertz with Roots Tech says their Friday keynote speaker will be actress, author, and Open Hearts Foundation founder Jane Seymour. Roots Tech 2027 is scheduled to run March 6th through the 7th, just before the Salt Lake Temple celebration and open house begins. 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Taking a look at your major highways this evening. The only slowing I'm seeing is up in Layton. This is on northbound I-15 from Gentile Street up to Antelope Drive. But again, that is the only slow spot that I have picked out this evening. And taking a look at your KSL weather forecast, 80 for your high tomorrow, 83 on Friday, 81 Saturday, and Sunday before we cool it back down going into next week. No chance of rain for the weekend, so outdoor activities are a must. 68 and fair outside broadcast house right now. 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
1: And welcome back. This is KSL Brightside. I'm Ethan Miller here with Alex Curie. We've got a special guest in studio. One of our longtime colleagues here. It's been several years now. Launched what has been one of the most successful products in KSL history, and that is the Cold Podcast. Dave Colley is with us here.
0: Hey, Dave.
1: Dave, welcome in, and you're here because we're ready to launch a new season.
28: Yeah, that's a heck of an intro, guys. A 100-year-old radio station, and you're like, well, he's done one of the most impressive
0: things. Don't act like it's not true. Here's the good thing is we get to walk by Dave's office like every day, and when we see him and chat with him, and you know this too, there's hardly a day that goes by that we don't all stop and talk to each other because we end up having just conversations about a lot of things we all have in common and a lot of the stuff that we have. And this season of Cold, first of all, there are people that ask you, I'm sure, about the processes you go through of picking cases, so to speak, or where you're going with things. And this one popped up. And when I asked you, oh, this must have been a year ago, what you're working on, and you had sort of made reference to kind of where geographically in Utah this was, I was like, hey, that's kind of by me. And then we started to get the maps out and we looked and I'm like, hey, that's right on top of me. And you know, it's these things hit home because they're here and they're local anyway. But this newest season, roll out a little bit of what we're dealing with here and who the persons we're talking about, because I think that I bet there are so many other stories that are like this where people just go, oh, that's the Ted Bundy girl. I bet so many communities are like that. And this is kind of where it started with this, the disappearance of this girl.
28: Well, and I
0: so many places.
28: That's a great setup. So Ted Bundy, yes, this is a case that has long been blamed on Ted Bundy, associated with Ted Bundy. And to be perfectly frank, there's no reason why on its own, absent the Bundy connection, this doesn't deserve the attention, right?
0: Sure. Yeah.
28: But the truth of the matter is, without that connection to Ted Bundy, a suspected or alleged connection, this case would be totally forgotten. Right.
0: Yeah.
28: So, the quick setup, 1975, in that summer, July 4th, this woman, Nancy Baird, she's working in this gas station up off Highway 89 in East Layton. So this is back when East Layton was actually its own little city. Today, it's just all been absorbed into Layton proper, right? And she is the lone attendant on duty at this gas station. It's like a little after 5 o'clock. This police officer from the town pops in, grabs a drink, says hi to her. Then he takes off across the street on a call.
0: To the other gas station.
28: Anybody that commutes Highway 89 today knows, of course, it's been completely redeveloped.
0: Sure.
28: But there's like that little coffee shop and the boarded up ramshackle gas station.
0: Still there.
28: That was the opposite side of the road from where Nancy worked. The gas station where she was working has been knocked down.
0: This is just a little bit north and east, by the way, of Valley View Golf Course. Just right there in that same area right there.
28: Yeah. And so when this police officer looks back across the road, he's like, wait, something's going on over at the FINA. It was the FINA station at the time. Heads back. Nancy Baird's gone. Her car is there, her keys, her purse, her wallet. There's no sign of any struggle in the store, no money missing from the cash register. And so it's just in the space of 5 minutes, poof, this woman's gone.
1: Wow.
28: And then, of course, 3 months later, Ted Bundy gets publicly identified as the guy who we've all been looking for in connection with a string of other disappearances.
0: And he was in the summer of 1975 in Utah. And so people kind of do the, oh, we're just going to do the math there and... That explains it, and then,
28: clap your hands, walk away, right?
0: Right, but what we're starting to uncover with this thing, I'm only into episode number one. Is
1: how many episodes are out?
0: Two right now. Yes.
1: So two are out. So what can people expect in these initial couple of episodes?
28: Well, it wouldn't be a Dave Colley podcast unless I took like a hard right turn right at the very beginning and took off on a crazy tangent.
0: Yes.
28: Uh-huh. What you're going to hear the second you hit play is that one of the police officers who investigated this case. His daughter heard an interview that I did with him a few years ago, and it set off a chain reaction.
1: Wow.
28: She starts thinking, wait a minute, what if my dad wasn't just an investigator? What if he's a suspect in this case?
1: Yeah. Oh, my goodness.
0: Because he was a police officer. And when
1: this is East Layton.
0: East Layton. When you start to find out what the East Layton, I'm going to put it in real loose quotes here, the East Layton Police Department back in 1975 was a mess. And it is... Like, we start to go through this thing, and I'm in episode one. We haven't explored hardly anything in here, and I feel like everybody did it.
28: And you're like, oh my God.
0: Everybody
28: but Ted Bundy, right?
0: Because I get annoyed by, and I totally understood where she was going when she said, you know, the Ted Bundy thing was just, oh, she was taken by Ted Bundy. That's a Ted Bundy case. And it has a weird thing to it because there's the novelty of Ted Bundy.
28: Mm.
0: Right. And then people go, oh, yeah. Oh, you know, Ted Bundy passed through here. Where I grew up in Texas, two state patrolmen were killed by Bonnie and Clyde. No one ever talks about the two state patrolmen.
28: Mm.
0: There's a memorial right there. And when I was growing up, people knew who the widow was. No one talked to her. No one cared because all they did was be like, you know, Bonnie and Clyde came through here and killed two state troopers. I'm like, I grew up a mile from that marker where these two guys were killed on this Texas state highway. And I feel like I got the same vibe off of that where it's just like, oh, the Ted Bundy thing, Ted Bundy, Ted Bundy. And then it just gets lost. The victim gets lost in it. The family members that surround the victims get lost in it.
1: Because the suspect is so
0: because
1: famous.
0: The suspect was famous. And so then there's the part and you end up getting, is there a vibe too that the case itself doesn't just get forgotten by the public, but that it actually just doesn't get the right treatment because of that too?
28: 100%. And this actually goes to conversations that we've had internally here about how do we talk about or how do we identify this season of the podcast, right? Because to me, it's the disappearance of Nancy Baird. That's the story. But most people are going to go, Nancy, what?
0: Right.
28: It doesn't ring any bells, right? And so we kind of hybridize the title with Blamed on Bundy. You get that Bundy in the title and it's like, oh, what? This is a Bundy thing? And it raises that public interest, right? But let's not spend all of our time talking about Ted Bundy because we actually have to acknowledge the human cost on the victim's family.
0: Right.
28: And to your point, Ethan, like right off the bat at the start of this episode, we hear from somebody who's never publicly talked about this case before, and that's Nancy Baird's son.
0: Mm. He was four at the time. She had a son at the time of the, and that's a twist that, and he felt like this was the right time. So this is why the podcast is great because people have decided I'm willing to talk about this now, and they never have.
28: Yeah.
0: And people are talking about it in a way that has never been spoken about. And this is why I think the benefit of being able to do this 51 years later is a huge advantage for us to be able to have a guy like Dave to unroll these things, but also that these folks will be willing to talk. And I was shocked also, some of these people who are willing to just open the door to their homes and go, come on in, let's chat about it. And you're going, okay, let's chat about it, because these are people who are potential suspects. Nancy Baird to this day has never been found.
28: That's right.
0: And that is a tragedy that we know could likely always be the case, that could always go that direction. And so that's a hard thing to do. Episode one, I'm already hooked, and all these things.
1: Alex has been talking about it all day.
0: I'm going nuts over the whole thing, because that's what I do with this stuff.
1: But let me ask you this. So we know, because of how, and we've got to take a break here. So I want to come back to this when we come back from break. So I'll tee this up so you can kind of mull it over in your mind. We know how you work. So I'll pull back the curtain a little bit. And we know that you always have, when you're working on the Cold Podcast, you always have a lot of irons in the fire. Mm. And then something rises to the surface, and that becomes the story. And I want to know what it was about this story. And I know there's a lot that we're just going to have to learn as we go. But what was it about this story that, of all kind of all the other things out there competing for attention, what brought this up to the surface? I'm interested to know that.
0: We got more to go. Stay right here with us. We're chatting with Dave Colley. Cold Season 4 out today. A couple of episodes you can already start to listen to right now. Stay with us. It is KSL Brightside.
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1: Okay, welcome back. You're listening to KSL Brightside. I'm Ethan Millard here with Alex Keery. We've got special guest Dave Colley, one of our great colleagues here at KSL News Radio, and the voice of Cold Podcast, creator of Cold Podcast, and which, of course, has just been the biggest thing. And we've loved every season. There's a new season out, season four, which addresses the disappearance of a young woman in her early 20s from East Layton, from a gas station right there along Highway 89 into thin air.
28: Just gone.
1: Yep. And for decades, it was blamed on Ted Bundy. And now the Cold Podcast is stepping in and said, hey, let's fill this story out a little bit. And it's a great story and well-researched, of course. There are two episodes out right now. How many episodes total do you...
28: We're looking at a six-episode run this season, which I know sounds short for Cold. That's pretty typical for like most of these podcasts. Rare is the season one of Cold that goes 18 episodes, quite honestly.
0: But we're still talking about 8 or 9 hours of my life that I'm going to be excited about every second, because it's so good the details you guys get into, because you've done all of the work and it's been so much work to be able to run these things down. And then on top of it, I mean, these are tragedies that do not get highlighted at all if the work doesn't go into it.
1: Yeah,
0: so
1: that's
0: a part that I love, is to be able to say, you know what? Dave is bringing up something that needs attention. That's what happens with all of these.
1: I asked you ahead of the break. I wanted to know, because I know that you look at a lot of things. I know people bring you things.
0: Yep.
1: People bring you stories and people bring mysteries to you. And you have a lot out there, a lot of irons in the fire. You do a lot of research. How did this one kind of rise to the top? Why did this one land where it is as a season of Cold?
28: I lose sleep thinking about the number of people who have personally reached out to me or reached out to KSL and asked us to cover their loved one's case, right?
1: Yeah.
28: Because you realize there's just no way to help everybody that deserves it. And with this case in particular, it actually was a tangent off of our last season, season three.
1: Okay.
28: This woman's name, Nancy Baird, came up as just, hey, what if the guy who killed Sheree Warren in our last season also might have done Nancy Baird?
0: Right. Similar, same kind of geographical area, certainly within a stone's throw, at least.
28: About 10 years earlier, but, you know, another missing woman, another disappearance.
0: Yeah.
28: And so I started just kind of going, okay, well, I don't know about Nancy Baird. I need to understand. Let's go do some public records work. So we reach out to the Davis County Sheriff's Office for a case file. They originally tell us, no, it's an active, ongoing investigation. Is it really though? Right. So we go through this appeals process and finally get to the point where they release this case file to me for the first time ever that it's been public.
1: Wow.
28: And I'm looking through here going, wait a minute. There is way more to this story than the public has ever known.
1: Yeah.
0: And even the accounts from the law enforcement. And again, I use that term loosely in this case for the East Layton police.
28: Yeah.
0: It didn't add up from the beginning for you, did it?
28: Well, I wanted to know which one of these or who among these police officers is still alive.
0: Right.
28: Because my goal is to go back and try to ask them, hey, beyond what's written in these reports, what do you remember?
0: Right.
28: What maybe can we talk about that was never written down? And I quickly find out these four police officers in this little town of East Layton, they're all dead except for one guy.
0: Mm-hmm.
28: This guy, Tom Jackson, he's living up in Idaho. And in researching him, I find out he's a registered sex offender.
1: Mm.
28: So after his police career, he gets charged twice with child sex crimes.
1: Mm.
28: And, you know, I'm not a police officer. I can't tell you who is or isn't a suspect, but it raises the question in my mind. Okay, wait a minute. What is this guy's story?
1: Yeah.
28: Let's go see if he'll talk to us.
0: Yeah.
28: You guys know Cheryl, our boss.
0: Yes.
28: Mm-hmm. She and I road tripped up to Idaho. We just showed up unannounced on this guy's doorstep one day and said, hey, we're from KSL. We'd like to talk to you about the Nancy
0: I was shocked
28: case.
0: How quickly he let you guys in.
28: I mean, he came out the door because his dog was barking. And the second we said we were from the news, he goes, come in.
1: Jeez.
28: Right. And I'm not thinking that's the reception we're going to get from this guy
0: who's
28: got these.
0: He's also within moments saying, you know, and you obviously might know my past. And it was like, and then it was also, yeah. But I passed all the polygraphs.
28: Right.
0: You know, it was like, Oh, okay. Wait, what now?
18: Yeah.
0: we're talking polygraphs within the first few minutes of us chatting?
28: Well, like, I needed him to know that, look, I understand that you've got this history.
0: Right.
28: But at the time, in 2003, I didn't really see it as connected directly to this Nancy Baird case, right?
1: Yeah.
0: And also, you're there talking to him about something he hasn't been charged with this. But,
28: correct.
0: But his name is in these reports because he's one of the police officers in the, one of the rinky-dink town police officers taking care of the deal.
28: He was there the night that it went down. Right.
1: Yeah.
28: And so that was one of the things I wanted to ask him. What do you remember? And so he told me a story about the night that this woman disappeared, him driving by the gas station, seeing the other officers there. And then he had to take off and go someplace. And I remember even thinking in the moment, well, wait a minute, this story doesn't make sense. It's the 4th of July.
0: This is the day it happened was on the 4th of July.
28: 4th of July. Yeah. It's a Friday.
0: Yeah.
28: It's after 5:30. And he says he's got to go down to the county sheriff's office.
0: Mm-hmm.
28: The county sheriff's office is going to be closed, buddy.
1: Yeah.
28: Right?
0: But also, you're investigating the disappearance of somebody that, by the way, everyone knows of that group of four very well.
28: Yes.
0: And because that's what you find out, too, is that, like, not only does everybody know each other, like, these are everyone knows each other from a long time. And they've all, like, gone to school together or gone to school with spouses of one another, right, or whatever it might be. And then they're like, anyway, I got to go check something out over here at the sheriff's office. And I'll be back in a minute. Let's get back to finding this girl who's been missing today. And you're going, what? Like, what's going on here?
28: If you're a police officer in this little town and this woman disappeared, look, let's be honest. This was the biggest crime to happen in East Layton during that city's entire history.
0: Right.
28: Yeah. Right. And you're telling me that this four-person police department, the chief didn't say, no, you're staying right here because we've got an active case. They just let this guy take off?
0: Two of the employees, by the way, are part-timers. So you got two full-time police officers, two part-timers. None of which have gone through any actual police training, except for maybe the chief, I would assume.
28: No,
0: not even him. Okay, even perfect. So things are not going well from a, again, it's intriguing because none of these things were asked in the moment. And I don't know, or maybe it was, and then it was just moved past very quickly. Obviously, the city ended up going through, and you start to find out that they start to ask questions about what's going on. And one of the police officers gets fired pretty quickly, and then that gets sort of swept away and gone. And all of it is just, it's not adding up from the get-go, and then you can't believe that we've let this thing go for 51 years, and no one has been asking the questions or going down the path that you guys started to go down with this.
28: We're asking the questions now.
1: And
28: I mean, I hope that people out there that listen to the Cold Podcast Season 4 will join us on this journey, because I think there's a chance that we can resolve this case if the right people hear it and they come forward.
1: We got a text here. East Layton is not a city, but East Layton was a city.
28: It was a city.
1: It was a city. It is now just part of Layton.
28: It got dissolved in 1980.
1: Yeah. Well, geez.
0: I would assume that there might be a little bit of this that may have had something to do with it, too, because it was kind of, you pointed it out, too. It was the thing, there was a crime at that same gas station that was, it was a robbery and an assault. That got the police, that got basically a police department started there
28: in the first place. Yeah.
0: And then this might have been the thing that went down the road of blowing
28: it
0: up.
28: We would need a whole other segment to go into the problems of the East Layton City Police Department. Needless to say, we've done our research and we've put it into this story. So,
1: okay, all that's to come.
28: Yes.
1: All right. 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
0: 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Dave Colley, Cold Podcast, Season 4, out today. Thanks for joining us, man.
28: Thank you guys.
0: We appreciate it. All right. We've got news, traffic, and weather. We'll come back. We've got more to go right here. It is KSL Brightside.
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18: ABC News, I'm Dave Packer. China's President Xi arrived in the U.S., was greeted personally on the tarmac by President Trump and the First Lady. The leaders will begin talks tomorrow on trade, Iran, and artificial intelligence. This is Australian Prime Minister Anthony Albanese reportedly said that an OpenAI agent hacked an Australian public health website. Speaking at the United Nations General Assembly today, Iran's president called the people of his nation victims of terrorism by the United States, delivering a rare wartime speech. Masoud Pezeshkian also talking about the Strait of Hormuz through a translator.
21: We cannot let some have free access and gain their interest from a waterway while at the same time using that waterway to impose their aggressions upon us.
18: Tonight, millions bracing for a possible nor'easter. A developing low-pressure system off the East Coast is expected to bring rain, wind, and coastal flooding. Large waves already pounding the mid-Atlantic. This is ABC News.
22: 9:31 at KSL News Radio. I'm Spencer Mahan. KSL's top local story this half hour is developing news. We are hearing that Weber County sheriffs are investigating an incident on 2550 South near 2700 West and 2300 West in West Haven. They have asked everyone to stay away from the area to allow sheriff's deputies to perform their duties. They will release more updates when they feel it is appropriate. We do have a scene from, or we do have a team from KSL TV5 on scene. And we will bring you more as we learn more. Utah is getting ready to welcome a new professional sports team. The United Football League in 2028 will expand to 10 teams, the newest of which will play at America First Field, the home of Real Salt Lake and the Utah Royals.
23: We take a lot of pride in advancing the game of football and being a steward of it, but also pushing the boundaries to provide a lot of fun and entertainment.
22: UFL President and CEO Russ Brandon says they are teaming up with the Miller family, who will own the franchise, and they will train out of the UFL hub down in Arlington, Texas. Brandon says this is an exciting step for the UFL, which has a lot of potential for growth and even more expansion. Now, Utah is no stranger to spring football. Salt Lake was once home to the Salt Lake Stallions in the spring of 2019. They finished 3-5 during that lone season of the Alliance of American Football. An interesting note, the UFL's Birmingham Stallions franchise are relocating to Colorado Springs. They will kick off next year, but they will not retain the Stallions branding. The trademark for the Stallions belongs to the league under the name Birmingham Stallions. The UFL is also basically just minor league football, according to KSL Sports' Jeremiah Jensen.
24: It's an opportunity for players who didn't make NFL rosters, who are on the fringe, who are trying to get to the league, to have a chance to play and develop and put more film together so that they can get into NFL camps and have a chance to keep the dream alive.
22: And JJ says the league is a great fit for Utah.
24: Obviously, we don't have an NFL team here, but people here love football. I understand why the league wants to be here. This makes a lot of sense.
22: He says there's enough thirst for the game here, and the state definitely shows up for its local teams, so he thinks there will be a lot of community support and a great fan base. Traffic and weather together brought to you by UCCU. 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Love where you bank. The only slow spot I'm seeing is up in Layton on northbound I-15. This is going to have you a little slow from Gentile Street up to Antelope Drive. And taking a look at your KSL weather, 80 for your high tomorrow, 83 Friday, and 81 for your Saturday and Sunday. No chance of rain until early next week, so might want to get out of the house this weekend. 66 and fair outside Broadcast House at this time. 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
10: All right, welcome back. You're listening to KSL Brightside. I'm Ethan Miller, here with Alex Keery. And Alex, I spent the break on Google Maps looking at where those gas stations were. And this old gas station I'm looking at on Highway 89 is one of the two gas stations that's referenced in the new
9: Cult podcast. Yeah, there was a Shamrock that was just above the 89 there, just east of the 89. Then there was the Fina station. The Fina station's the one where she was taken from,
10: And that basically the top of Cherry Lane.
9: Yep.
10: Where Cherry Lane hits 89, right. Highway 89
9: there. And I think the only building that's there now, just east of 89, is that old coffee shop that came down from... it was massively popular, but then when 89 got put in, it relied on drive-through business right there, and I think it kind of went away. But the gas station went out of business there too. But both that Fina has been torn down from years ago, and so I'm fascinated with the whole thing, man, and I'm fascinated with the whole story. And we just got to text this one because I actually thought about this as well. So he said, my dad's the person who found those woman's bones who helped solve a cold case in Layton. Who was thought to be a victim of Bundy, has a medical background and was walking our dog. He saw what he thought looked like something that would be that could be white and could be a skull on the side of the hill below Somerset. That's actually in Fruit Heights. They found human remains in Fruit Heights a few years ago along this trail, and it turned out to be the remains of a woman who was waiting on a bus to go to a job interview back in the 70s.
10: Yeah,
9: and also a person who was thought to be a Ted Bundy victim. Dave is pretty definitive about it. He's like, look, this thing was always blamed on Ted Bundy because he was there during that era.
10: Yeah.
9: But this is a person who I think in his words, he was like, no, this is not a Ted Bundy victim.
10: Yeah.
9: This is something totally different. And when you start to get into the podcast, you're going to really start to realize, oh my goodness, there's a lot of players in this and there's a lot of different things going on here. But anyway, Cold season 4. What did you say in the break too? You're like, wow, creepy.
10: At the very least. Super, super creepy. I mean, just imagine, you know, what that place must have been like in 1975. East Layton, it was its own town, separate from Layton, up there on the hill, bunch of orchards, some farms, things like that. Imagine what it must have been like and how easy it must have been to disappear a young woman.
9: Yeah.
10: And,
9: wild stuff. Mm. All right, Millard.
10: Yeah.
9: Tell me what we have next.
10: Oh, what we've got next, we've got a Should we call this

0: I don't know if we should call this a pursuit of happiness or not.
1: Well, no, I've
0: this
1: got
0: is a health class.
1: We're
0: doing a health class here.
1: Okay.
0: We do a health class?
1: Yeah, let's I think so. I don't know if I have the
0: KSL Brightside health class.
1: I don't know if I have the sound for it, but
0: all right, well, I'll just roll it out.
1: Just roll it out for me.
0: According to a new study this year, published by the American Psychological Association in the journal Psychology, caring for grandchildren can significantly slow cognitive decline, boost memory, and lower the risk of dementia in older adults. So if your kids are saddling you with a babysitting problem, that might be to your long-term health. This study discovered that providing child care for under 40 hours a week was associated with a 24% reduced risk of dementia.
1: If you're doing, doing it for more than 40 hours a week, you're actually just parenting them, and it actually makes it go the other direction.
0: Yeah, you're going to die.
1: It's going to be really, really bad. KSL News Radio, Spencer Mahan did a story about this based off of this this Washington Post story. Here's what he had to say.
2: Says that multiple studies from the United States, China, and the Netherlands are all pointing to similar outcomes. Caretaking as a senior citizen can help not only keep a younger brain, but can also slow cognitive decline. SEMA looked at studies from China and the Netherlands, Tilburg universities, and U.S. studies from Texas State and Emory University. In a 2025 study from Emory University, psychologists looked at the brains of 50 women who were grandparents compared to 25 women of similar age who were not grandparents. They found that the grandmother's brains looked about 5 years younger than the other group. The study from Texas State says that caring for grandchildren led to a lower risk of dementia. SEMA does say these studies are all associational and can't show causation. Spencer Mahan, KSL News Radio.
0: All right, Spencer, nice job. Thank you very much. There is also a gender nuance here.
1: Huh?
0: So both grandfathers and grandmothers who are caring for grandchildren, they both showed short-term mental boosts from interacting with grandkids, but only the grandmothers showed a slower rate of permanent cognitive decline. So researchers suggest that this stems from cultural differences that are gender cultural differences in caregiving. Grandmothers are statistically more likely to engage in active problem solving, organizing schedules, and assisting with homework, whereas grandfathers might historically adopt a more passive, supportive role. I don't know what they're talking about here.
1: Grandpas are like, yeah, that's great.
0: I'm here for you.
1: You keep it down. I think about how...
0: You need a ride somewhere?
1: You got it. My dad was so quick to be like, these kids are so loud. And I'm like, Dad, we all were. Will you get over it? My heavens.
0: Yeah.
1: Why are these kids so loud? Hey, keep it down. You're like, what?
0: Get off my lawn.
1: All right. I'm wondering... You interact with retirees a lot.
0: Yeah.
1: My in-laws, or my mother-in-law especially, is so good with... And I've actually seen the effects too, because my mom lives pretty close to us. She benefits a ton from being able to see the grandkids. I mean, she says it out loud too. She's like, this is so good for me. Like, just to be around... I can't imagine... Now, we're not asking her to watch after them for... chunks of time. My mother-in-law periodically...
0: Why don't you ask her to? I mean, according to this, you should. You need to. It'll save her life.
1: Hey, Mom, could you do 39 hours next week for us? After 40, it starts to be bad for you. But 39 and below, or 40 and below?
0: It'll improve your chances.
1: I think you're going to start... You're going to avoid dementia.
0: Look, right? You owe it to yourself to come babysit my kids.
1: For 40 hours a week.
0: You owe it to your health.
1: That's an easy pitch to Mom. It's an easier pitch for my wife, too, to be like, hey, and my mom's going to be here for 40 hours during the week. Mm-hmm. So just go ahead and get ready for that.
0: But we're doing it for her dementia. You can't say no.
1: Yeah, you have to. It's for her health.
0: Mm-hmm.
1: What are you going to say? No?
0: This is going to save her life.
1: Yeah, of course. We'll take the break here. We'll come back. We've got more right after the break. Stay here. It's KSL Brightside.
3: Amanda, my daughter got married recently, and I really was excited because for the first time, I felt comfortable in all of the photos. I let go of 70 pounds in 5 months on soda, and I've kept it off now for 3 years. Yeah. And so when it was time for all those pictures, and there is a lot.
4: Yeah.
3: Then I felt comfortable in them. 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
4: state of the art.
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15: 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Brightside. With Ethan and Alex. The show you didn't know you needed. And still don't. On KSL News Radio.
0: Okay, welcome back. You're listening to KSL Brightside. I'm Ethan Millett here with Alex Keery. And we're just, you know, kind of wrapping up the show here. One segment left. And then we're going to pass things off to Jeff Kaplan in the afternoon news. Pass this off to our great colleagues out in the newsroom. They've been collecting all the news, getting everything ready to go for that sprint to get you home well informed. Hopefully traffic is light for you. Hopefully. Look, you know what, though? That's on us. So that's on all of us, right? I mean, whether or not traffic is going to be light for a commute, that's on all of us.
1: Slow it down, man. Take her easy.
0: So let's everyone stay cool. Stay in your lane. Maintain a consistent speed.
1: Do you remember
0: if you just stay in a lane and maintain a consistent speed, that takes out most of the risk for crashes right there. You know,
1: I have the exact same places that all slow down. By the way, they all slow down in these same exact places all the time. And I think to myself, what is it about this particular bend, you know, that always gets people slowing down?
0: Yeah.
1: But it's not, it has a slowing down personality. Does that make sense?
0: Where is it?
1: Right here, when you come around the bend here, right by the quarry.
0: Okay. Kind of the Warm Springs area?
1: Warm Springs area. As soon as you start to take that kind of bend around, without fail, during traffic, you'll be going, and it's not the HOV lane. It's the lane next to it. It's what they call the number one lane, right? Right. That number one lane, people are always having to brake really hard, super hard, all the time. And I noticed it a while ago because I was like, man, people are always having to, like, really hardcore break right there. It slows down abruptly right there.
0: Why is that?
1: I don't know, because there's another turn that goes right as soon as it goes straight. But here's the thing. Smash cut to last October, and yeah. I was rear-ended hard.
0: Right there?
1: Right there.
0: Oh, geez.
1: Because I came to, it slowed down really quickly, and the guy behind me did not slow down.
0: He was not ready.
1: Yeah, he wasn't at all. Ugh. And I remember thinking, you know what?
0: And then you were the breaking traffic news.
1: We got some idiot over here on the left side. It looks like he's got an electric car and it's not moving.
0: It's KSL News Radio's Alex Curie.
1: my car was like, we don't do this. It immediately shut down. It was like, don't touch anything. And the only reason I was able to get off to the side of the road was because the impact from the car or from the crash kept my car rolling.
0: And you were able to roll it off to the side.
1: And I was able to roll it off onto the side.
0: Yeah.
1: And while it was just going. And so I put it in park. And then it was, and you know what happened? That car never got turned on again. It was like, do not touch the ignition system on this. Battery system possibly compromised. All these messages from the thing. And it was, but you know what? It's exactly right. All of this could be solved by everybody just kind of taking her easy out there, man.
0: We chatted a little bit ago with Dave Colley, who's rolled out a new season of the Cold Podcast. They're looking at a cold case up in Layton and East Layton. A young woman disappeared from a gas station in 1975. And we got a text from David Berg. And he said, I appreciate that y'all are using the proper Utah pronunciation for Layton.
1: Layton.
0: With the silent T.
1: Yeah, yeah.
0: Yeah, I do.
1: Well, we got to speak to the people who live here. You know what I mean?
0: I do it. Layton, Brighton. That's how I do it all.
1: Okay, Jeff has beef with this.
11: I have real beef with this.
0: Okay, tell me.
11: I've been doing this show for more than 10 years, right?
1: Okay. Here we go.
11: Every time I say Layton.
1: Yeah.
11: Okay. Every time I say Layton.
0: Uh-huh.
1: A little piece people of say, dies
11: correct, they correct me and say, it's Layton.
0: With
11: and, a T. And if I say Layton, they say, oh, aren't you stuck up? The text lines. Every time.
0: You can't win.
1: You know what? I get that because I have that same battle too where I go, I've read books. I don't say Layton. You know, I say Layton. And but, then you say it. As soon as you say it out loud, you go, oh, shoot. Nobody says Layton.
0: I say Layton, Brighton, mountains.
1: Oh, yeah.
0: I'm for me.
1: But there's a thing is there's a spectrum because you can go Layton. Like we know people
0: well,
1: who go,
0: yeah,
1: oh, my gosh. And he was over there and it was in Layton.
0: You can like, get Valley Girl with it if you want. You can
1: Excuse
0: definitely
1: you?
0: Get there if you want.
1: Excuse you. All right. It's time for us to be able to jump in here and see what the robots think about some of the things we're talking about. And so it's our time of the day to be able to ask AI. Let's do it.
15: When Google just isn't enough and thinking for yourself is just too hard. Here's your AI question of the day.
0: Okay, what do you got for us, Alex?
1: All right, so I was thinking about this actually during the program, and I actually asked this question. It's kind of morbid, but it has to do with cold season four, okay?
0: Okay.
1: How many murder cases are mistaken? And I would think that you'd have to have a lot more than we actually think are actually out there, but how many murder cases are mistaken for being victims of Ted Bundy?
0: Oh, okay.
1: Because I think there's a lot out there. And I think that, you know, and the reason that this one this year worked, or this season of the Cold Podcast kind of brings it up. It's just like, hey, this was blamed on Bundy. This is blamed on Ted Bundy for years. And part of the issue is that I think that, you know, experts go through and it's easy to just go. And there's something to be said because one of the people that was in this just assumed that her friend was killed by Ted Bundy.
0: Yeah.
1: And it became a thing like, yeah, we grew up just knowing, hey, you know what? Oh, yeah, that was the girl that was killed by Ted Bundy.
0: Yeah.
1: And it almost becomes a weird thing there. It says, okay, while there's no reliable count on a lot of these, there certainly are mistakenly attributed Ted Bundy murder victims. Some cases linked to him remain disputed. A lot of those that are out there were never even associated with him before, but people just assumed that they were. One Utah example is Nancy Wilcox. Bundy confessed to killing her, but her remains have never been found. Investigators say that they can't rule out a false confession in that case. But there were also others that people assumed were, and they give kind of a list of others. They say the number is unknown, But there are certainly victims that are out there that people just assume were Ted Bundy victims. And then they just kind of, after that, I think the motivation by some back then, because you didn't have the forensics, you didn't have the fingerprinting capabilities.
0: You had some capabilities, not to the degree they have now.
1: Right. That's what I'm saying, is like the forensic science stuff in the early 80s, kind of those, I mean, it's just, it really started to take off in different times after this, of course. In 1975, we had no cameras inside of things, you know, that were to the degree that we do.
0: Well, and in a place like East Layton, you wouldn't feel have like it you anyway. Needed a security camera.
1: And so what? I think that there were, but again, there have been remains found along that area. And I think what's interesting is that now, because this victim was never found either, but they think that she would be really close still around in that area.
0: Yeah.
1: And I'm hoping that some closure comes from this. But I hope that with every season of Cold. I'm hopeful with this one as well. Stay right here with us on KSL News Radio.
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26: From ABC News, I'm Dave Packer. Chinese President Xi Jinping kicked off a high-profile state visit to Washington, receiving a rare plainside welcome Wednesday night from President Trump.
27: Big things, of course, on the agenda, talking about trade and tariffs, Taiwan, the issue of AI, artificial intelligence, and also Iran. And this is going to be a big question about what pressure, if any, the president pushes on China because of the issue with Iran as Iran's biggest trading partner and the purchaser of Iranian oil.
26: ABC's Karen Travers on Capitol Hill.
28: I would have suggested the president not invite Xi Jinping to Washington for such a lavish welcome.
26: Lawmakers like Republican Senator Roger Wicker urging President Trump to confront Xi directly over China's rapid military buildup and ongoing human rights abuses. At the UN General Assembly, Iranian President Masoud Pezeshkian struck an incredibly defiant tone following threats from the Trump administration, stating explicitly that Iran will not bend the knee to the U.S.
2: We have proven that we're not afraid of fighting, of war, a war that is defensive in nature, and we will stand in defense of our beloved Iran, our homeland, until our last breath.
26: Block Safety CEO was a no-show for a Senate hearing on the surveillance industry. The Senate wanted to put the spotlight on what happens behind those roadside cameras as neighborhoods across the country push back in both red and blue states, citing privacy concerns. Senator Dick Durbin, ranking member, Judiciary Subcommittee on Crime and Counterterrorism, insisted that there must be a path to constitutional use of these cameras.
3: We've got to find a way to balance in America privacy and security. I think there is a balance. Congress needs to lead the way.
26: Automated license plate readers are at the heart of these lawsuits and criminal charges alleging police officers have misused the technology to track people in their personal lives. You're listening to ABC News.
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6: 10:03 at KSL News Radio. I'm Spencer Mahan. KSL's top local story this half hour is developing news. Just before 7 p.m. this evening, sheriffs in Weber County were called out to the West Haven area for a juvenile who was hit by a vehicle. They say she is in critical condition. The deputy on scene performed CPR upon arriving. The 6-year-old was transported to a local hospital with critical injuries. The driver is cooperating with the investigation at this time. The roadway is clear and the accident is still under investigation. Today, the president of the International Olympic Committee made her very first visit to Utah, where the Olympics will make its return in 2034. And she decided to spend some time talking to a group of elementary school kids.
7: You see their excitement, and it makes then I think the job a little bit easier, because it sort of reminds you of what you're doing and why you're doing these things.
6: Kirsty Coventry and other local leaders decided to stop by Washington Elementary School in Salt Lake City to talk about things like kindness, friendship, competition, and most of all, the importance of reading and doing well in school. Coventry said she loves seeing how excited the kids were at the idea they could be competing at the 2034 Olympics. Traffic and weather together brought to you by UCCU. Big on business, including commercial loans. Love where you bank. Taking a look at your major highways this evening. I am not picking out any slow spots as we head through the valley outside of one. And that is going to be southbound I-15 from about Center Street heading up towards 9000 South. But that's really the only pocket of slow traffic I am seeing. Taking a look at your KSL weather forecast, 80 for your high tomorrow, 83 Friday, 81 all weekend long with sunny skies in the forecast for the next 4 days. The next time we see a chance of rain is Monday, where there's only a high of 71. 66 and clear outside Broadcast House. 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
12: Amanda, my daughter got married recently, and I really was excited because for the first time I felt comfortable in all of the photos. I let go of 70 pounds in 5 months on soda, and I've kept it off now for 3 years. Yeah. And so when it was time for all those pictures, and there is a lot.
1: Yeah.
12: Then I felt comfortable in them. I didn't have to feel like I needed to slink towards the back or hold my breath for hours on end in these picture sessions.
1: And think about the holidays coming up. 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I lost 37 pounds with soda. 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
12: 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You can let go of 10 to 20 pounds this month.
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12: 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Soda is, say it with me, Amanda,
1: state of the art.
13: My mom is a veteran and she was injured in the line of duty.
14: I hurt my leg in a training accident when she was only 2 years old.
13: She had 7 different surgeries over the span of 9 years, and there were tons of complications.
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14: After my last surgery, I got an infection so bad I thought it was going to kill me.
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14: I'm doing much better now. I may have lost my leg, but I've gained so much. I'm an active part of my kids' lives.
13: She can kick a mean soccer ball.
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14: 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I got my joy back.
13: We got our mom back, thanks to DAV.
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29: 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Inside Sources, a former lawmaker, a veteran attorney, and zero talking points. Greg and Holly find out what's really going on and what it means for you. Here are Greg Skordas and Holly Richardson.
1: Well, we are just 42 days counting until midterm elections, and some ballots here in Utah have actually already gone out on their way to voters, but the majority of ballots won't be set out until around the first week of October.
12: It's actually, I think, the 13th, but it's okay. So we figured that today, the first day of fall, would be a good time to check in on those midterms, the races we're watching, the ballot initiatives you need to know about. There's two. And where is all the money coming from for those races, both here and nationally?
1: Well, let's start the conversation by following the money. And joining us now is someone who's incredibly familiar with running elections and has been tracking the money, a partner at Morgan & May Public Affairs, Taylor Morgan, a friend of the show. Taylor, good to see you again. We miss you.
30: Hi, Greg, Holly. Hey, I don't know if there was some kind of mix-up with your producer. I thought I was here to talk about candy corn.
12: Okay. You can give us your hot takes on candy corn first.
30: I absolutely agree, Greg. It's for decorative purposes only.
1: Okay, good.
30: I know you read through the ingredients, but there has to be wax in there. I hate it. It's disgusting. End of story.
1: I knew I loved you, Taylor.
12: So okay. Taylor, let's start make that a campaign platform for somebody somewhere.
30: Absolutely. Yeah. Well, let's get into the money.
1: Let's talk about money.
30: Into the campaign money.
1: Why is it that the Republicans have so much more than the Democrats? What's going on nationally?
30: Ooh, I don't know that that's necessarily the case, Greg. There is so much money in the 2026 midterm election cycle, and so much of that money approximately 25% of all of the money that is projected to be spent this midterm is considered dark money. Mm. And that dark money is across groups supporting both parties. And so we don't know for sure, Greg, right now at least, who is spending the most. It may shake out to be even, or at the end of the day, it may be the Democrats who end up spending more. But let's paint a very broad picture here for your listeners. Of course, this cycle is going to be the most expensive midterm election cycle in history. We are projecting that about $11.6 billion will be spent in this midterm election. That's up from about $9 billion in the 2022 midterms.
12: Wow.
30: And even up from about $11 billion, which is what was spent in the 24 presidential cycle. So, of course, everything is more expensive these days, but elections even more so.
12: So, Taylor, can you tell us where are the big money dumps going?
30: Yeah. Well, let's start here with the biggest sources of the fundraising and the spending. The biggest institutional players in this fundraising are the four leadership-aligned super PACs. Mm. The Republican-aligned Senate Leadership Fund, Congressional Leadership Fund, and then the Democratic-aligned Senate Majority PAC and House Majority PAC. Those four groups together have raised and spent already $715 million. They are also coordinating with dark money groups like One Nation, American Action Network, Majority Forward, and a lot of AIPAC-funded groups, particularly on the Democratic side. So tons and tons of money, and it is across both political parties. To bring it home here to Utah, we are seeing a lot of money play in Utah's new first congressional district. Of course, Ben McAdams is the Democratic nominee there, facing off against Riley Owen, the Republican nominee. That is not really seen as a competitive race. However, Ben McAdams has brought in almost $2.5 million, primarily from out-of-state national groups who understand the significance of flipping one of Utah's House seats from R to D. That is going to have a real impact in Democrats being able to take over the majority in the House. So a lot of money flowing nationally, but a good amount of money also coming here into Utah. Not so much in any of the other congressional districts. Those are not seen as competitive, really, at this point.
16: So that particular district, though, Taylor, isn't being seen as competitive either. And so I'm wondering, I've run for office before, and I know that when you're not competitive, it's hard to raise money. So when you're not competitive because you're winning, which I've never been, it would seem also that you know there's no reason for people to be shoveling a lot of money in. Why do you think that race is generating so much money for what seems to be a candidate that's probably going to prevail?
30: Well, that's a great question, Greg. I think it's twofold. I think number one, again, this is national money coming in to support Ben McAdams. Let's not forget that Ben McAdams brought in a lot of national money the last time he ran for Congress. He was seen as a moderate, an old school blue dog Democrat, if you will. So he brought in a lot of money from groups that support those kind of candidates. Greg, frankly, national Democrats are just excited to pick up a D seat in Utah. That's a big deal. That's something they're willing to donate for. And also, those groups are looking ahead to 2028. They know that these districts, as they're currently drawn, it's not a certainty that they will be the same in 2028. They are trying to help Ben McAdams build a war chest now so that he is not just a one-term Democrat, so that he can be there beyond 2026, 2028.
12: So, Taylor, I have a couple of questions for you just about how you think it's looking overall heading into the midterms. I don't know that Utah is necessarily competitive when it comes to most seats, but I do want to say there was a new poll out by Predictive Polling, I think is the Noble Predictive. The number one issue by far, the economy. And I think that's nationwide as well. So what are you seeing for Republicans and Democrats as we head into the midterms?
30: Yeah, shockingly, candy corn was not the top issue there, Holly.
12: It was not.
30: Somewhere in the top five.
12: It's related to cost of living, though.
30: Of course. Candy corn is even more expensive than ever, and who wants to pay more for that?
12: That's right.
30: No, it is. It is voter concerns about the cost of living. Have you driven by a gas station lately?
12: Yeah.
30: It is shocking. It is becoming shocking. It is the cost of living, it is inflation. These are the concerns that are really impacting the midterm election. Now, to set the stage a little bit and answer your question, I want to go back to 2018, the midterm election cycle following President Trump's first election in 2026. At that point in time, on average across competitive seats nationally, Democrats were up by about 7%. In that election, the 2018 midterm, Democrats, we know, picked up 41 seats in Congress, and they took over majority. Now, in this election cycle right now, that similar weighted average across competitive elections, Democrats are up about 8 points. Mm. So Democrats are looking at significant pickups, primarily in the House. I think it's a pretty safe bet, and I would go out on a limb here. If I were a betting person, I would put money on the Democrats taking majority in the House in 2026.
12: What about the Senate?
16: Yeah, you gotta finish the Senate there, Taylor.
30: That's a toss-up. I am not putting any money on the Senate. That right now is 50-50. The races across the Senate are really within, they're pulling within the margin of error, really too close to call there. Of course, it's September, right? Yeah. It's not quite October yet. We still have a couple weeks right before most voters get their ballots in the mail. Or voters vote in person, of course, the first Tuesday in November. We have some time to see how that will shake out. But if the Senate follows current trends with the House, and frankly, if voters are still feeling these kind of concerns and the anxiety over the cost of living, Senate Republicans may also be in trouble. Too close to call right now.
16: All right. I was going to ask you about BYU Utah, but is that one still too close to call? Okay. I better
30: Brad,
16: not. If your wife's home, I better spare you on that one.
12: All right. Thanks for that, Taylor. Appreciate you. So, look, as we head into the midterms, I do think it's really interesting to look at how it compares with the 2018 midterm. So our election season check-in continues with a closer look at what will be on your ballot after the break.
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20: Hi, this is Doug Wright, and there are three terrific productions underway right now at Hale Center Theater. 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
16: And Holly's out today for a family wedding, so I'm joined this morning by Jim Bennett. And Jim, the three news outlets that were barred by the Trump administration from entering the White House, that is CNN, MS Now, and Politico, will get their day in court today because they're saying, well, it's not enough. The President Trump is saying he just didn't like our coverage.
5: Well, overnight, the Department of Justice submitted a motion saying that the president should be allowed to make these decisions and should be allowed to take viewpoints into consideration.
16: Yeah, and their primary argument, as I understand it, is this. As we file lawsuits, we talk about the press access, there's a difference between a right and a privilege. And so the press is saying it's our right under the First Amendment of the United States Constitution to be able to give the public information about our leaders. And the Department of Justice is saying, well, that's true, but it's a privilege to be able to get access directly to the president by going into the White House. You can sit on the front lawn there and wait, and, you know, for your live stream from whoever's doing the pool reporting, and you can still report on it. You just can't come in to the press room in where the president's actually speaking. My guess is, from my limited experience practicing law, that the media outlets are probably going to win. I think that whether you call it a right or a privilege, it's an expectation. It's been ingrained into what we've done, what the media has been allowed to do for decades. I don't remember the first president that started allowing the media into the press room, but now we expect that. And once you give that expectation, you give the media outlets the idea that, hey, we can continue this service, and then you take that away almost randomly, you'd have to have a reason. And the reason that Trump gave was, I don't like the way you cover me. You make me look bad. Well, that's the media's job, you know, exactly. Is to make things look the way that they perceive it. It was not to make people look bad, obviously. But so I just don't see the Department of Justice winning this. I don't see the Trump administration winning this. I see the courts saying, no, if you're going to open the White House pool to certain media outlets, you can't just close it off to some. I mean, we're talking about CNN, MS Now, and Politico. I mean, they're big groups. I mean, those are some big media outlets. And especially if your logic is you don't like their coverage. I mean, if they're exposing national secrets, or they are just flat out lying about something and you can prove that they're just giving misinformation, of course, there are media outlets that do that without any consequence at all, I would say, without calling any out specifically. But I don't think these are among that group. You know, my sense is that a judge is going to say, look, White House, let them do their job and let them carry on the news and protect the rights that we all have under the First Amendment to have access to our political leaders and have free media access to them.
5: Well, there's a very recent precedent on this, isn't there? Jim Acosta of CNN was barred for exactly the same reason, and the same judge that is hearing this case determined that that was a violation of the First Amendment.
16: Right. I was thinking about that because, you know, when you hear about this and the administration doing this, I'm like, well, this is deja vu. You know, we had a specific reporter in that case that the administration didn't like, that he had portrayed Trump in a bad light. So it wasn't necessarily his group, his agency that he worked for. It was him and individually, which I think is even a less of a right. I think that you can you could more easily bar a certain reporter than a certain news agency. I'm not saying you should bar either one, and the judge agreed with me on that. So I would say this is probably because of just exactly what you said, Jim. We've already gone down this road. Why are we doing it again?
5: Well, and I thought it was a lot of fun, actually, to watch all of these other networks in solidarity say, we're not going to provide this press pool. And I think it was yesterday that President Trump was doing some kind of ribbon cutting, and there was no press pool there, and so you couldn't hear any of it.
16: You got
5: some video of it. I don't know who was taking the video, but even Newsmax, which is a very Trump-friendly outlet, the woman watched it and says, oh, we can't hear the video. Maybe this is backfiring just a little bit.
16: Yeah, right. Well, I mean...
5: You've lost Newsmax.
16: You would hope it would continue to. And I mean, just because I support the news, and I don't think that an administration should be able to foreclose it. So what happened yesterday also was this. Trump did speak at the UN, and we've been talking about that. He gave a speech that was published and broadcast on most of the networks, including the three that have been banned. And so one of the reporters, I think she was from CNN.
5: Caitlin.
16: Yeah.
5: I can't remember her last name.
16: Yeah, she's very popular right now because she's unpopular with the president. And she was there and she said, Mr. President, can I ask a question? And he's like, what are you doing here? You have no right to be here. And she's like, no, you banned me from the White House. You didn't ban me from the UN, nor could you. You don't have that authority. So I'm here and I'm doing my job and I answer the question. And, you know, he kind of looked bad in that whole situation. And he's probably going to look bad with the court when this finally comes to fruition.
5: Well, this doesn't seem like it was a strategic decision, and I'm not sure that Donald Trump makes strategic decisions very often. This seems very impulsive, from what I understand, and none of his staff knew that he was going to do this before he actually did it, and he did it by means of a Truth Social post, and so this was just sort of an impulse, hey, I'm going to kick all these guys out. If he had thought through it for about 15 seconds... he would probably have recognized that he was setting himself up for, I think, some significant embarrassment here.
16: Yeah. So the woman's name is Caitlin Collins of CNN.
5: Collins, that's right.
16: And what Trump said was, I'm surprised that CNN is here covering me. You should not be here covering me. You said you weren't going to cover me. And she said, no, we never say anything of the kind.
5: No, nobody ever said that.
16: We were just banned from the White House grounds a couple days ago, but that didn't apply to the United Nations, nor should it. I don't know that he should be able to ban him from the White House, given the reasons we've been talking about here. And it did seem like a knee-jerk thing, but a lot of things that the president does right now are that way. And let's face it, there's a real tension between the president and the press. I would just say there should be some level of tension between our administrators.
5: It's very
16: and the
5: healthy.
16: Press. It is very healthy. And he can push back, and he can refuse to answer their questions, or he can call them fake news or whatever he wants to say, but to just ban them from even being present for your own, for a press conference is a little bit over the top. And, you know, right now, given his, you know, poll numbers, his lack of popularity, it would seem that it would help the president and would help the Republicans with the midterms coming up if he would start to develop a little bit more friendly relationship with the press. Let's face it, we've never had a president who loves to be in the media more than Trump. He loves that. He loves his daily press conference. He loves that. And so to take that away from him, as you indicated they're sort of doing, you know, sort of shoots him in the foot. I mean, he wants to be the top story every day, and he is, deservedly so most of the time. But to say, I want to be the top story on these eight networks but not these three, you just can't do that.
5: Well, the solidarity of the other press pool members was really interesting because one of them was Fox News, who have been very favorable to the president over his last.
16: Oh, yeah.
5: Everybody recognizes that Fox News is friendly to President Trump.
16: Absolutely.
5: Yet they recognize that this crossed the line and required them to show solidarity with the outlets that had been banned.
16: Yeah, I think there are five networks that provide the pool. They will provide the camera and set up things for, and they just rotate. So the rotation would have been Fox or whoever it happened to be. And they're like, no, if we can't all five be here, we're not going to be here at all. And if that solidarity should really rock the president or should rock the administration and what they're doing, because if you realize the media's got some level of solidarity, and I don't know whether that's holding today or not, but it certainly did at that time. And that press conference that you talked about was meaningless. I mean, he didn't get you couldn't hear a word that was being said. He cut the ribbon of something and assigned something, but it was sort of, I don't know, it just didn't work. So let's hope that we can have a working relationship between the media and the president, that the media can continue to do their job and try to be as accurate and forthright as possible, and that the administration recognizes their right and their privilege both to be there.
5: Absolutely.
2: ABC News, I'm Dave Packer. Chinese President Xi Jinping kicked off a high-profile state visit to Washington, receiving a rare plane-side welcome Wednesday night from President Trump. ABC's Karen Travers.
6: Big things, of course, on the agenda, talking about trade and tariffs, Taiwan, the issue of AI, artificial intelligence, and also Iran. And this is going to be a big question about what pressure, if any, the president pushes on China because of the issue with Iran as Iran's biggest trading partner and the purchaser of Iranian oil.
2: Now, the UN General Assembly, the Iranian president struck an incredibly defiant tone following threats from the Trump administration, stating explicitly that Iran, quote, will not bend at the knee to the U.S. We've now learned that a Kentucky State University women's basketball player from Senegal was arrested by ICE last month when she arrived at the airport in Louisville to fly to New York for a tournament. Her attorney posted that she's in the United States on a student visa. This is ABC News.
7: It's 10:31 at KSL News Radio. I'm Brianna Willis, KSL's top local story. A young girl has been taken to the hospital after being hit by a car in West Haven. This happened at 2550 South near 2700 West just before 7 p.m. tonight. A sheriff's deputy was near the scene when it happened and able to give the six-year-old CPR until an ambulance arrived. The driver stayed on scene and is cooperating with investigators. The Weber County Sheriff's Office posted only minutes ago that her family has been contacted. The investigation has only just started, but we keep you updated when we learn more. Utah County prosecutors say they no longer intend to seek the death penalty in the murder case against Douglas Carter. Carter was convicted and sentenced to death for the murder of Eva Olson back in 1985. His conviction and death penalty were overturned in 2022 due to misconduct from the police officers and prosecutors. Prosecutors now say they do not intend to seek the death penalty in the upcoming retrial, which is set for July of next year. Traffic and weather together brought to you by UCCU. Big on business, including commercial loans. Love where you bank. There's a decent amount of traffic on the southbound I-15, starting right after 7200 South and ending right after 9000 South. There's also a crash in the same area on the northbound side. Speaking of 9000 South, there's a decent amount of stop-and-go traffic on both sides of the road where it runs under I-15. KSL weather, the next 2 days are in the 80s with lows overnight in the 50s. Right now it's 66 degrees and clear outside. I'm Brianna Willis, KSL News Radio. 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

0: television for a while. He reportedly, he claims, left the garage door open, but when he returned 4 hours later, the door was closed and the three men were unconscious. They all later died. And he is charged not with manslaughter or reckless homicide. He's charged with murder because of the outrageous conduct that the DA is claiming.
1: Knowing and intentional, is that the differentiation there?
0: Well, it's kind of creating a grave risk of death.
1: Okay.
0: That kind of a thing.
1: So I thought this report, it was interesting, and our friends at Utah News Dispatch I have an article on it today, but they called it profits over people. I mean, zinger right off the bat. But I'll say this, as a mom of kids with disabilities, right now our kids are at home and I haven't needed to put them into full-time assisted care. But if I did, it would be with the absolute intent and understanding that they would get care almost as good as if they were at home, right? The people that, that I could expect that people would not leave them in a running car where they're going to die.
0: Yeah, and it, so when a situation like this comes up, of course, there's a significant investigation that goes on. They found that the same man had been reprimanded a month earlier for what they're calling client abandonment after, get this, leaving three people unsupervised for a half hour. I mean,
1: yeah,
0: so...
1: And this was much longer.
0: So, I mean, that goes to two things. One, his culpability, and second, the employer's negligence, if any, or... what the state would require to look at and say, hey, should this group still be operating? Of course, they've shut them down now. The Department of Health and Human Services said yeah. probably should have happened before.
1: Well, one of the complaints in this report is that even though there had been inspections of the company, they those evaluations were either done remotely or when no clients were present. And so you didn't have an opportunity to talk with clients or with their families to see how the company administered their services. And after the men's death, the department checked on the company's residential sites and found a variety of issues, including no heat or running water in one location and one where staff admitted to locking residents in a basement at night.
0: One of these programs that we have that is just hard to get good providers, mm-hmm. that the state is really mm-hmm. Struggling to get good people to work. I mean, maybe they need to up the ante and pay more, but this seems unforgivable to me that a person with that history would commit that conduct and ultimately resulted in the death of three people. They probably died of carbon monoxide poisoning mm-hmm. while they were sitting in his car.
1: I think that's right. I think that's what they found. So look, DHHS, had a statement that they provided. They said the stories outlined in the Disability Law Center's report weigh heavily on us. When safety is compromised and lives are lost, we feel it deeply. We absolutely agree that taxpayer dollars should be used as intended. And so part of the complaint is that the taxpayer money wasn't being used to provide basic utilities or a clean environment, right? So they have made some changes. The department hired a new quality assurance administrator. They have four new employees working in oversight and technical assistance, and they want to explore ways to keep what they call problematic providers from getting contracts in the first place.
0: Yeah, I'm wondering this, and I don't want to dwell on it too much, but when something like this happens, Department of Health and Human Services, there's an audit or some investigation done. This was done by the Disability Law Center. Maybe they just did their own because it's a field they work in, but it does seem like an unusual investigative group, the Disability Law Center. I mean, they're certainly qualified, and looking back, you think, well, maybe they're the right person to do that. I just hadn't considered them as a agency that would have done this report.
1: Well, I'm not surprised because I think they're there to speak on behalf of the victims here in this situation.
0: Right.
1: I think the Department of Health and Human Services did their own.
0: Sure.
1: Right, and that's why they've made some changes. But they also, if you remember, the Provo Canyon School, which is a youth residential treatment center, it was shut down by the state earlier, but it was the Disability Law Center that was also one of the people, not a person, one of the groups, and there were people, individuals, including Paris Hilton, but Disability Law Center, who identified issues in that as well. So
0: that's a great agency, by the way, the Disability Law Center.
1: Yeah.
0: They're wonderful.
1: Look, I can just tell you as a mom, again, I said, a mom of kids with disabilities, and they're adults now, I've seen it firsthand where they're supposed to make accommodations for example, my son with physical disabilities.

0: but who can work, but they don't make accommodations. And then they make it so literally physically uncomfortable and miserable for him to work that he quits, right? So they're, we've had that experience multiple times in our family, just watching it. And no death, right? But there's discrimination against people with disabilities, I think, all the time.
1: Yeah. And after the report came out, the department did not make their executive director available. However, they did issue a statement that said this, the stories outlined in the Disability Law Center's report weigh heavily on us. When safety is compromised and lives are lost, we feel it deeply. We absolutely agree that taxpayer dollars should not be used as intended.
0: Right. They should be used as
1: should intended. Be used as intended.
0: Right. I read that earlier. Yeah.
1: Oh, you did?
0: Yeah. So look, I just think sometimes it takes a tragedy for people to realize where the gaps are. And this, I think, will at least have DHHS and has had them looking at where they can do better, right? Because it is hard to find providers. It is hard for families to place their adult children into care. And also, the people who are being provided for should have an expectation that they're not going to be neglected and killed.
1: Yeah, yeah. What a tragic event. I mean, and the district attorney's office didn't waste too much time. They had a press conference soon after it occurred announcing that they were bringing charges. Of course, the only question was what the charges would mm-hmm. be, whether it would be a murder mm-hmm. or manslaughter or something like that.
0: But we're almost out of time, but where do we sit with that?
1: It's still going forward. He hasn't even entered a plea yet. That means that he probably hasn't had his they just had the preliminary hearing. Just the list last week. We talked about it a little bit. The preliminary hearing was held recently.
0: Okay.
1: And he was bound over to stand trial. So the next hearing will be his arraignment where he'll enter a plea, because what I'm reading is he hasn't entered a plea yet, okay. which is the next step. That'll probably occur within the next week or two.
0: Okay. All right. Well, thanks for that.
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7: We all want our kids to grow up safe and healthy. So we show them how. And we tell them with honest conversations that let them know what we expect. Not just one time, but every chance we get. That's especially important when it comes to alcohol and other drugs. 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
10: More and more millennials are finding that they are able to become homeowners, but they're stuck in the starter homes for a lot longer than previous generations.
11: Yeah, we're talking about millennials. Those are people that were born between 1980 and 1996, which
10: not
11: includes
10: us.
11: All three of my children, though. A new analysis of census and labor data says that there's been a sharp increase in millennial homeownership in the last 10 years or so, but it's not all sunshine and rainbows.
10: So in this segment, let's talk housing.
12: Rent, real estate, and rising mortgage rates. It's time for the Inside Sources House Call.
11: Okay, so we're joined in studio by our producer, Andy Cupp, and your story is exactly what we're talking about here, and I hadn't thought about it that way, but a homeowner who may be in a position where it's difficult to get out of what some people might consider to be a starter home.
13: That is correct.
11: Yeah. So tell us about that.
10: Yeah, talk to us about that.
13: So we purchased our home in 2021. So the height of all the COVID housing nonsense, we paid more than the asking price for our home. It was our eighth home that we'd put an offer in on.
10: Oh, wow.
13: As well. So we were kind
10: hot
13: of
10: hot market at the
13: time.
10: We were
13: getting pretty bogged down
11: with
13: there.
11: The seller's market.
13: Oh, really depressing. So we bought our house in 2021. And yeah, we paid over asking price for it. And then we lucked out with a 2.99% mortgage.
10: Yeah.
13: Which, like, at the time, I was like,
10: well, I'm not
13: we missed the 2.5. But now, yeah, we've, so our home was built in 1955 and we've been in it now for about 5 years. And we've talked about moving. I mean, we don't have kids, we don't have a family. So it's not like we've run out of room. A lot of people do. Right. And then they're stuck. But, you know, a lot of times people look at a starter home and they say, okay, 5 to 10 years or so, and then we'll buy something newer, we'll buy something bigger.
10: Right.
13: I can't afford to do that.
10: Yeah.
13: Right now, if I were to sell my house, I could probably break even between the mortgage, paying off the mortgage, and then paying all of the fees and all of that nonsense. But then I give up my 2.99% interest rate.
10: Right.
13: And if I were to try and buy the same house today, there's no way I could afford it, even with two incomes. because my monthly payment would be so much more.
11: Because the interest rates have almost tripled, more than doubled.
13: More than doubled.
11: Yeah, more than doubled. Yep. They're over 7% now. So it's interesting phenomenon, Andy, because I hadn't thought about that. So at a time you buy the house, maybe slightly overpriced because the market's great.
13: Mm-hmm.
11: Home prices are bouncing like crazy. Interest rates are way down. You get a good deal. You decide to stay there. You think, well, maybe 5 or 10 years from now, I'm going to move
10: or less
11: to something a little bigger. And you can't. I mean, right now, until either house prices skyrocket again or interest rates come down again, or for you, hopefully both,
13: mm-hmm.
11: it's not a house that you're in a position to get out of anytime soon.
13: And I mean, when we bought the house, we knew that it was going to be a long-term investment. Like, mm-hmm. don't get me wrong. I knew it wasn't going to be like a rental where it's like, oh, we'll just live here for a year or two and then we'll move. I knew it was going to be a long-term investment. But there is something kind of depressing about, like, it's kind of, you feel stuck.
10: Yeah.
13: Like, I don't hate my house. We've spent lots of money upgrading the house. We enjoy it. It's great for what we need. It's super close to work. It's great in all of those regards. But, you know, it would be nice to maybe move to a different neighborhood
10: mm-hmm.
13: or to mm-hmm. buy something a little bit newer.
10: Mm-hmm.
13: And that's nowhere in the cards for a long time.
10: We have a texter who says that they're Gen X and they bought a starter home in 2004 and they're still there. And then they say, I'm a school teacher though. But look, one of the things that I think is interesting is there's some national survey that is finding at least three places in Utah where, what are you, millennials, where millennials are now owning homes more than renting. But as you just said, they're stuck. And so I was thinking about some of the creative ideas we've heard from some of our texters and what we're seeing some people doing. And one of my cousins just bought a house that is a multi-gen, so a multi-generation, and her parents, which are my aunt and uncle, are going to move in with them. Mm. So it's separate. I mean, it's not separate house, but it's a separate living space where they've got their own kitchen and stuff. But the way they could afford it was that they both together are jointly buying this house.
13: Yep.
10: So it's this multi-generational stuff. And, you know, when we've talked with our friend Russell Fawcett from the Stern team, he's talked about how people will sometimes buy a house with the intent of renting out different rooms, maybe, so that you can have roommates. I talked to my daughter about that, who's just under, so she's, what is she? If she's just under a millennial.
13: Gen Z.
10: Yeah. So she's Gen Z, and she's like, oh, but I want to live by myself. Like, okay, well, there's trade-offs, right?
13: Yeah. Well,
10: there's trade-offs.
13: Even when you look at millennials, we're talking people born 1980 to 1996, right? So that those are, what, 32 to 46-year-olds?
10: Yeah.
13: It's kind of been depressing for my generation, for most of us, because, sure, mm-hmm. the amount of millennials owning homes has gone up now, but that survey that you were talking about was from, what, 2018 to 2023.
10: Mm-hmm.
13: And
10: fair.
13: That only went up
10: fair.
13: Like as they got a lot older. But when we looked at our parents who are, you know, Gen X or boomers, it's like you were able to buy a home at 19 with, you know, a handshake.
10: Well, I wasn't 19, but I was 25.
11: A lot of your friends, Andy, and your peers who don't own homes are probably looking at you going, you were genius. I mean, you were smart. You bought it at the right time. I mean, whether you feel like you're in it or not to stay for a while, you certainly took advantage of a very favorable interest rate.
13: Oh, 100%. I agree with that. But like I said, the process was, one of the perks of being stuck in my home is I don't have to go through that process for a long time. Because, like I said, it was so draining and constant no.
10: Yeah.
13: It's like, I don't even know what we're doing wrong in this case.
11: So what would it take for you? Let's say you guys decide,
10: cash in hand.
11: Let's go, let's get a little bit bigger house, a little bit bigger lot, a little bit more modern. What would it take? I mean, interest rates, would there be a number of interest rate that you would be start looking around? Or
13: I mean, I'm spoiled with that 2.99. So anything above like a 4%, I'd be like, oh, I can't afford that. That's too much.
11: Yeah.
13: So it'd have to go back to being really low.
11: Right.
13: Or it would have to be at a fantastic price, or we'd have to be making a lot more money.
11: Right.
13: I mean, we talked, I don't know, a few months ago about people who were getting like postcards in the mail from people trying to buy their homes.
10: Yeah.
13: I've gotten those before and they're like, oh, we'll buy your home for cash. And I've often thought, well, okay, I'm going to ask for at least $1 million.
10: Yeah. Which they never respond.
13: if they pay me $1 million, absolutely, because then I can turn that into something else.
11: So when you consider upgrades and fix-ups for your home, you're thinking long term. You're thinking we're going to stay here and take advantage of
13: this. Oh, yeah. New roof, new plumbing, new HVAC, the whole shebang that we've done thus far.
10: Yeah.
13: Yeah, it's like, well, sure, let's drop several... lots of money on this one thing because, well, it's we're gonna make it work.
10: Yeah.
11: Right.
10: Look, we have another texter that says that they bought their starter home in the mid-70s and stayed there for 25 years, and then they do the ha-ha laughy face. So, look, I get that, and I also know that now we have motivated sellers, and so we're starting to see some more creative financing options that way, and so are the builders, because I have a realtor friend, and she said she just helped somebody get in with a 2% interest rate. It does go up, but it only goes up to 5% before but that's in 7 years, and that's when they have to refinance, right? So basically they're saying, look, we're going to get you in at this low rate, and then it's variable, but only it maxes out at 5%, which is, you know, at this point, it's like, okay, what can we do to get people in the door? So can we get you in the door? You're in the door. Can we get my kids in the door? I don't know. Several of them are like, I just don't think I can do it, Mom.
11: Is your house more affordable today? Given where you were financially 5 years ago and the way cost of living has changed, do you feel like you're in a better position now with the same mortgage?
13: If we went back a year, yes. Today, not as much, but I do, if I compare what we pay for our mortgage to what we would have paid if we would have stayed renting the townhome at before, it is significantly cheaper. Yeah. That rent has gone up tremendously. Right. Oh, yeah, so I at least look at it as, okay, this is the same payment that I'm going to have to make for the next 25 years still. Yeah. So at least it's consistent.
10: Yeah. Right. Yeah.
11: Good for you.
10: And gas is $5 a gallon. So
13: And that's when living close to work really comes in handy.
11: You're lucky. Smart. Hey, thanks Andy. Thanks a lot.
4: Hi, Grandma. What's for dinner?
14: Hey, honey, I'm making stew tonight.
4: Ooh, can Nina come over?
14: I'm not sure about our new friend. I wonder if there's been any drinking going on. Alcohol at her age can lead to so many bad things.
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14: 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She's so young, but I know I need to talk to her about it now before someone tries to give her alcohol.
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3: From ABC News, I'm Dave Packer. One day after President Trump said he may annihilate the Islamic Republic if a deal isn't reached soon to end the nearly seven-month war, Iran's President Masoud Pezeshkian, through a translator, insisting that it is his country that is the victim of terrorism, and said Iran will keep its grip on the Strait of Hormuz, a critical waterway for oil shipments and so much more.
23: We cannot let some have free access and gain their interest from a waterway while at the same time using that waterway to impose their aggressions upon us.
3: But on the sidelines, chief envoys Steve Witkoff and Jared Kushner were seen meeting for about 3 hours with Iranian officials. Little is known about the discussions, but Jennifer Gavito, former State Department Deputy Assistant Secretary for Iran and Iraq under President Biden, called the move progress.
24: So even if an agreement is a long ways off, and I think it probably is, the fact that those talks are happening are likely to at least put off another round of escalatory behavior for the time being.
3: Iran plays into conversations about to begin between President Trump and China's President Xi Jinping, who arrived in the U.S. Wednesday evening ahead of talks in Washington. ABC's Mary Bruce.
25: One big question, will Trump try to convince President Xi to pressure Iran to make a deal? President Trump has said this war will end after the election, and certainly another critical issue for this summit, the rapid growth of AI and whether there's room for cooperation between the U.S. and China.
3: Disgraced movie mogul Harvey Weinstein sentenced again, this time to 15 years in prison, appearing before a judge in a wheelchair. On Wednesday, Weinstein was convicted of sexually assaulting a production assistant in 2006. He apologized to those he says he may have hurt, but again, asserted his innocence. Weinstein's 2020 conviction was overturned. You're listening to ABC News.
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28: It's 11:03 at KSL News Radio. I'm Brianna Willis, KSL's top local story this hour. A firefighter was injured while responding to a commercial fire in West Jordan. West Jordan says it was just before 2:30 p.m. today. Several crews responded to a fire near 9600 South Wells Circle. While extinguishing the fire, the city says one of the firefighters had a chemical splash on their face. He is currently in the hospital being treated. We do not know his condition. A Lehigh crossing guard, Tara Sandstorm, has gone viral for a video depicting her jumping in front of a car to stop it from hitting children in a crosswalk. She was actively directing the kids across the street when the car started making a right turn into the crosswalk. Her quick thinking stopped the vehicle before it could hit anyone, but she says the moment shook everyone there up.
29: There were children that were approaching the crosswalk waiting for their turn to cross, and they were just like, whoa, who was that? You know, that was crazy.
28: Sandstrom says she had to crouch down and take a few deep breaths after what happened, but she's grateful she was aware of all lanes of traffic moving in and out of the school so she could protect the kids in a moment of danger. Traffic and weather together brought to you by UCCU. Big on business, including sweep accounts. Love where you bank. Looks like that crash has been cleaned up off the southbound I-15 near 9000 South. There's still some slow traffic on the I-15 both north and southbound, still near that 9000 South area. KSL weather. Going through the rest of the week, we'll have highs in the 80s with partly cloudy skies. The next 2 days, the lows will be in the 50s. But then going into the weekend, the overnight lows will be in the 60s. Right now, it's 63 degrees and clear outside. I'm Brianna Willis, KSL News Radio. 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
31: Could you retire on $750,000? It's one of the most common questions that we hear. But here's the problem. Focusing on achieving some magic number like $750,000, $1 million, or even $2 million, it's the wrong goal. Welcome to Retirement Solutions Radio. I'm Tyson Thacker along with my brother Ryan. 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And if you're recently retired or nearing retirement, and we've got a great show planned for you today, here's the question. Can I retire on $750,000? But the truth is, there's no such thing as a magic number for anyone. Achieving some random savings goal doesn't give you permission to retire. There are people with a lot more money than $750,000 that have gone broke in retirement. And there are people with far less that will be perfectly comfortable for the rest of their lives. That's why we always say it's what you do with your retirement savings that will determine how long it lasts. It's not one or two big things. It's a lot of little things. And they can have a profound impact on your savings. So So coming up in today's show, we're going to talk about why you should be focusing instead of a magic number, what you should be focusing on instead of a magic number, and how these things could make your savings go a lot further in retirement. And Ryan, I said that we've got a great show to talk about today, because so many people just think to themselves, if I do have this magic number, whether it's 500,000, 750,000, 2 million, it doesn't really matter. It is the combination of everything within the Boss Retirement Blueprint, our planning process, that really makes the difference. And the first thing that we want to talk about out of the gate, to me, is the biggest within the Boss Retirement Blueprint that's going to move the needle the most. What is it?
0: Well, after you get your income figured out, we definitely want to take a look at your tax planning. You know, what's happening, and have you, with your taxes, have you taken advantage of every single piece that you can do when it comes to retirement planning? Because most people, they spend decades, they're saving money for retirement, but, you know, very few plan for taxes. And they simply assume that, well, I'm going to be in a lower tax bracket when I retire. But here's the problem is now you've got to bring all these other factors in. And here's the reality is, if you don't know how much that you'll pay in taxes, it's impossible to know if the amount that you've saved, that magic number, is going to be enough. And, you know, when you retire, all of your income from your IRAs, your 401ks, your Social Security income, your other investment income, it's all going to get lumped into one big tax bucket. And before you know it, your taxable income may be significantly higher than what you expected. And so, Tyson, this is why we call this principle here the ticking tax bomb of retirement.
31: Yeah. And the reason why it's a ticking tax time bomb is because you think about, there's a lot of great CPAs that we know, but really they report on the news. They don't actually make news, right?
0: Exactly.
31: And it doesn't mean that they're not good at what they do, but you need somebody who understands strategy, not just compliance.
0: Mm-hmm.
31: And so, you know, I saw this statistic the other day, Ryan. It's really what people are looking for. It's less than 60% of anybody nationwide did a study. Less than 60% of anyone who's looking to retire feels like that they understand how to save money on taxes.
0: Right.
31: And 85% of that same group say, if I'm going to go to a financial advisor, I better understand and they better help me to save money on taxes. It's just not happening though. That's the key. Right. Is most people go to a CPA, they look at the history, they look at making sure they're compliant with their taxes. And you really need somebody who's a strategist, somebody who can say, look, here's where you've got your money. Just like you talked about, you need to look at your IRA, you need to look at your 401k, you need to look at where your income streams are coming from, and say, with your Social Security in mind, how do we do this, right?
0: Well, Tyson, you got to look at the things you can count on.
31: Right.
0: Two things you can count on in retirement. Number one is death. Number two is taxes.
31: Yep.
0: And, you know, Tyson, this is so important because when you look at the debt right now as a country, a record all-time record, not the record you want to be setting, but $39
31: trillion. Yeah.
0: That's $39 trillion with a T. And so you have to believe that taxes are going to play a much larger role for the next generation of retirees than we've ever had in the history of retirement. And, you know, when you look at this, you look at, okay, where are we right now historically when it comes to taxes? Well, the top federal tax bracket right now is 37%. Compare that to 70% in the 1980s, right? And the Social Security Trust Fund is shrinking. You've got the debt that's increasing. And, you know, even despite the one big beautiful bill making the 2017 tax cut permanent, many experts are saying there's only one way that taxes can go, and that is up. And so, you know, Tyson, this is going to be a really big lever that you need to take a look at when it comes to you and your retirement money.
31: Well, Ryan, I want to go back to this one big beautiful bill, because I've heard quite a bit people say, hey, look, the reality is these tax changes are permanent. So if we're just like you mentioned, if we're at 37% and we were as high as 70%, I'm on easy street.
0: Right.
31: But it is that debt that is the big deal, that the government doesn't have any of their own money. They only can get it from taxation. And so whether it's next year, whether it's in the next administration, who knows when it's going to be, that some of these changes are going to have to happen, because the majority of what's taxed is already promised to Social Security. Mm-hmm. It's already promised to Medicare. It's already promised to defense spending. And so what we like to say is, we want to help you to Washington-proof your retirement. And here's the good news, is that you actually have more control over your taxes in retirement than you do at any other time in your life, but you've got to be proactive. And it all comes down to that tax strategy, that tax planning versus that tax preparation. So Ryan, how can we help people to make that happen in real life?
0: Oh, absolutely. Well, I'm sure that you understand the concept of compounding interest. It's like a snowball of debt when it's, you know, it's just rolling downhill, and the longer it rolls, the bigger it gets. And Warren Buffett called this the eighth wonder of the world. But have you ever heard of compound tax savings? 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
6: 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And here are your hosts, Tyson Thacker and Ryan Thacker from Boss Retirement Solutions.
0: Can I retire on $750,000? This is one of the most common questions that we get from people in the conversations that we have here at Boss Retirement Solutions and Advisors in all of our 12 offices. Now, that's a tough question to answer because people have gone broke on retirement savings 10 times that amount, and other people have thrived in retirement with far less. So that's why we always have to say it's what you do with your savings that matters most. And it's the planning around taxes, Social Security, risk, generating income, paying for healthcare, and so much more. Hi, I'm Ryan Thacker, along with my brother Tyson. We are the Retirement Brothers from Boss Retirement Solutions and Advisors. And today we're talking about how to know if you've saved enough for retirement, plus how you could make the most out of every single dollar that you've saved. And so coming up in this segment, we want to talk about having built a plan that replaces your paycheck in retirement. Think about this. When you retire, that paycheck goes away. You want to know where that money's going to come from and why this matters more than saving some magic number like $750,000. So Tyson, let's take a deep dive on this.
3: Yeah. What this boils down to in this segment is, have you built a plan that replaces your paycheck in retirement, right?
0: Right.
3: And LIMRA just came out with a study that said less than 20%. So one in five people actually have a plan in place. And this includes advisors, people who are working with advisors have a plan in place before they retire or at retirement. So the other four are flying blind. They don't know where the money's going to come from. They don't understand what's next. And even worse, most people don't realize what ends up happening with their paycheck until they retire. And they're like, hold it, my paycheck stopped coming. Yep. And as a result, they start to freak out a little bit because, you know, there are so many firms that just say, hey, let's take your 401k, let's take your IRA, and let's invest that in the market and you'll be fine.
0: Right.
3: As long as you take those rules of thumb and things like that, then you'll be fine.
0: Yep.
3: And it just doesn't work like that. They think to themselves, if I've got that $750,000 that you just mentioned, then I'm going to have enough as well. But what happens when the stock market finally does go down, right?
0: Yep.
3: So these are all the things that we want to consider in this segment, is that investment growth alone, as an example. In Kiplinger, this was an article just in Kiplinger, and it says, here's the quote, investment growth alone does not solve income inefficiency. A portfolio can grow and still fail to deliver reliable tax-aware cash flow, end quote. And so the reality is you've got to do a lot more than just think, I've got $750,000. I'm on easy street, right? Yeah.
0: Well, Tyson, let's just break this down to the basics, because first of all, what you want to make sure that you do is that you know where that reliable income is going to come from. And, you know, it's a lot easier said than done when it comes to income, because you can't rely on the same sources that your parents did when they retired. In the old days, it was the, you got the, at 65, you got the gold watch, you got the pension, which was a paycheck for the rest of your life. You turned on your Social Security, and then you'd had some savings.
3: Yeah.
0: And quite frankly, because of inflation, life was a lot more simple than it is today, because, you know, you start compounding inflation and all these different things. So, you know, when you look at the current environment, we've got interest rates are falling. You've got CDs and savings accounts that are guaranteed losers. And when you consider inflation and taxes, bonds are not much better, but yet people are still investing in the stock market like it can only go one direction. It can only go to one direction, and that's up. Well, we know from history that at a certain point, that is going to go down at some point, and it's going to go down and stay down for an extended. It wasn't that long ago. Remember, we called the decade of nothing from 2000 to 2010 with the dot-com crash and then the rise and then the great financial crisis in 2008. 10 years were just wiped out.
3: So right.
0: Imagine if you retired at that time and you were just planning on, hey, I've got, you know, 5, 6, 7% that I can take out of my portfolio from my stock gains. Well, that didn't exist in 2010. We haven't had a period like that for a long, long time. And I would say people are getting very, very complacent about this when it comes to thinking of how they're going to generate income, because they've been on easy street.
3: They have been. And, you know, another thing that baffles me, now keep in mind, every situation, every plan is going to be different, but you need to have at least three different income sources to make sure that you're okay. Social Security could be one of those.
0: Right.
3: You mentioned some other sources of income. Too many people are focused on stocks. I think too many people write off annuities right now.
0: Yes.
3: And what's amazing about annuities, and again, every plan is going to be different. So not necessarily every plan is going to have an annuity in it. But when you think about Social Security as an example, Social Security is a great historical way for you to have a type of annuity, right? You're getting an income stream every single month or the rest of your life. The problem with Social Security is in some cases it goes away or you never get access to it if you pass too soon.
0: Yes.
3: And so then you think, well, the next idea like a Social Security for a monthly income would be a pension, but less than 20% of anybody has a pension anymore. Pretty much anybody who works for the federal government or a local government or an entity like a fire department or police department, something like that. Some teachers have a pension, but nobody else does. And those are going the way of the dinosaur really quickly too. So annuities, coming back to my point, is annuities can take the place of what a pension looks like. And it can give you a lot of safety and comfort that you can have income that you can never outlive.
0: Ty, I just sat down with a family last week. I think, you know, people are like, oh, I wish I had a pension. Everyone talks about it and complains about it. And we're like, there is a thing. Go build your private pension. And I sat down with a family recently where we looked at their scenario. We had 10 years out before they were going to retire. And so they were like, hey, we just think the stock market's going so great. We can make so much money. And I said, well, hold on for a second. Do you have a pension? They said, no, I don't have a pension. And so we did some calculations and we were able to create a private pension for them that created $120,000 a year.
3: Yeah.
0: Like clockwork. Okay. So it's, you've got that $10,000 a month just hitting that account. Throw Social Security on top of that, which their Social Security is about $60,000 a year. So that's $180,000. That's $15,000 a month of income sources that you know that can be there.
3: Yeah.
0: Now imagine that instead of worrying what's happened in the stock market going up and down. And, you know, this family, they're going to put in just under $1 million, let that grow and compound. They had other funds that they could keep in the stock market. And they were so excited about, holy cow, I've always wanted a pension and now here I've got it. And with interest rates where they've been higher, that was actually a great opportunity for this family to just look at this and say, hey, instead of putting everything hoping the Wall Street casino continues to go,
3: right,
0: let's create some certainty. And at 10 years, that's what's great about annuity is you can plan, you can prepare, and you can predict. And you do it with a highly rated insurance company. And the likelihood of that being there is very, very strong. Social Security, pension, man, that's a great retirement.
3: Let me let you in on another little secret that's going on in the annuity industry as well. Because interest rates have gone up, you mentioned that you showed somebody that they could get $120,000 in income.
0: Yep.
3: It's just as often, if you have an annuity right now and or you're looking at an annuity for the first time, but let's just focus on if you have an annuity right now that you haven't utilized the income stream, you haven't used it for income yet. Because interest rates are higher, we're also able to give people a second opinion. There's a lot of people who go and they get an annuity and then they just kind of forget about it.
0: Yeah.
3: Or the advisor doesn't even talk to them about it. And what ends up happening is because interest rates are higher, we can actually get you more income. You know, another quick example is I had a client who was looking at about $130,000. It was $129,000 and change. And they were able to change it to $145,000 because of what we do. So there's a lot
0: like
3: that we can do.
0: Your pension.
3: Yeah, Ryan, why don't you tell everybody what we can do here?
0: Well, have you saved and invested and just have a portfolio? Well, obviously that's just a step, but it's not a financial game plan. What's your plan to reduce your taxes in retirement? How will you maximize your Social Security income? 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These are just a few of the critical steps that need to be tackled before you can even think about retiring. 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
3: if you've saved enough to retire. Plus, how you could make the most out of every dollar you've saved. And coming up in this segment, we want you to know whether you know how to maximize Social Security benefits or not, because the right strategy here could be worth hundreds of thousands of dollars. You heard me right. Hundreds of thousands of dollars in extra retirement income. And Ryan, when we talk about Social Security, we're known from any one of our markets that we're in, not only as the Retirement Brothers, but the Social Security Brothers, because we've helped over 55,000 families make an informed decision about Social Security. Why is Social Security such a big deal, and why do we talk about it so much?
0: Well, it comes down to the very foundation of your retirement game plan. Think about it. It's the one thing, the one retirement account that you paid into every single paycheck. And the reason why, you didn't have a choice.
3: Yeah.
0: Uncle Sam said, we're going to collect this from you. And Social Security is one of the largest financial decisions most Americans will ever make. And it's because the difference between your best and worst case scenarios could be hundreds of thousands of dollars. Yet, I said, most people spend more time planning their vacation than they do about how they're going to take their check from Social Security. And, you know, really, a lot of this advice and information that you're going to see on Social Security, it's really based on what used to work, right? What your coworker did, what your sister did that retired, you know, 10 years before you did. And, you know, it's really, really challenging, because if you make a mistake here, there's not a lot of do-overs.
3: There's not. And I love this quote from CNBC that really summarizes, Ryan, what you talked about as the old advice from Social Security. And it's this: there are certain benefits to waiting to claim by waiting even longer, up to age 70. Retirees can lock even bigger benefits, which is especially valuable if they live longer than expected, end quote. But what we need to understand is what worked yesterday doesn't necessarily work today. And that's why we constantly are talking about Social Security, is because this changes every year. And what needs to be focused on changes every year. And so, you know, we think about all those changes. The biggest one that I'm seeing on the horizon that we've talked a little bit about, but I want to talk a little bit more about today, is the Social Security Trust Fund. What's going on with the Social Security Trust Fund?
0: Well, the Social Security Trust Fund, it's running out of money.
3: Yeah.
0: I mean, it's you think about record retirees that are retiring right now, and then you look at, they haven't really funded everything the way that it should. You've got inflation that's going up. You've got Medicare costs that are going up. And this is one of those areas that you really need to make sure that you have other streams of income.

0: Yeah. And I want to go back to this whole idea of the old advice, in addition to just the Social Security Trust Fund going out. There's no one size fits all strategy for anyone. There's 2,728 rules in the Social Security Handbook. Yep. That Lawrence Kolakov, an expert in Social Security, has nailed down. There's thousands of rules that apply and pivot off of those rules. And so the number one thing that we talk to people about is this, that you can't look at Social Security in its vacuum. This is, right. This is really what it all boils down to, is that you've got to look at your IRAs, your 401ks, your Social Security income, your pension income, whether you've got real estate, all of these things. And why is that so important, Ryan?
1: Well, because here's the thing, is so many people are focused on this magic number when it comes to the amount that you've saved. You know, where the title of this show is, you know, they think they can retire on $750,000. Well, it comes down to a lot more than just what you've saved. And Social Security is one of those strategies that you can implement to make sure that you can have a strong foundation when it comes to retirement. And, you know, without saving another dime, the strategy on how and when you claim your benefits and when it's customized specifically to you, that's going to be the most important thing that you can do when it comes to your Social Security, because getting this decision right is harder than it sounds. It's not a do-it-yourself sport when it comes to Social Security. And, you know, when you file your taxes, when you look at your retirement accounts, when you look at your other income strategies, it's important to look at this whole picture and not just the amount that you've saved. Because if you do this right and you have the correct strategy in place, you can make your $750,000 work like $1.5 million, or your $500,000 work like $1 million. So Tyson, how can we help families here retire with confidence?
0: Well, what this all boils down to is a lot of money. $182,000, Ryan. Would you be upset if you lost $182,000 in retirement income? According to CBS News, the average American loses out on $182,000 in Social Security income, and it's because they file for their benefits at the wrong time. 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
11: Here's something most people get wrong about retirement. 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And it's not just about how much money you save. It's about what you do with that money that really matters. 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And today we're talking about how do you know if you've saved enough for retirement? Plus, how you could make the most out of every single dollar that you've saved for retirement. And coming up in this segment, we're going to talk about, do you have a plan to pay for healthcare or manage risk? This is a really interesting question when you think about longevity and how health is increasing lifespans. Because getting these right could be just as important about just anything else that you do that could make your money go a lot further in retirement. And Tyson, we were just talking the other day about our parents. Our dad is 90.
12: Yes.
11: Our mom is 83. Sorry, Mom. I just said your age on radio.
12: But she hardly has any gray hair.
11: Exactly. She's looking great. But we're just watching, you know, it's a normal circle of life.
12: It is.
11: And what happens in health becomes a big issue. And Tyson, what are some of the things that that we're experiencing right now with our own parents?
12: Well, first off, Mom and Dad are doing amazing for their ages. Yep. And we love having them around because it's one of these things where our kids get to spend time with their grandparents. It's one of the reasons why we chose to still stay in Utah is so that they could be around their grandparents and their cousins.
11: Yes.
12: But there are natural slowing down pieces that happen here, just like with any family. You know, one of the things is that we had our parents move to an independent living facility so that Mom didn't have to cook anymore,
11: yep,
12: which made it really nice. They get their cottage cleaned as well, so they don't have to worry about that. But, you know, a lot of these things that we talk about, like longevity, are showing up in our parents' lives, you know?
11: Yep.
12: There was this study that was just done not too long ago that say people are living 300% longer than they used to.
11: Mm.
12: And there was also another study that was just done by Fidelity Investments that talks about a 65-year-old couple living today could end up spending $345,000 before they end up passing away as a couple.
11: Change.
12: And it's not inexpensive for Mom and Dad to live in an independent living facility either. Mm-hmm. And we love having them only a mile away from our house.
11: Yep.
12: You know, it's just a few minutes and we can be there to hang out with them, which is amazing. But it costs money. And so that's where this idea of, do you have a plan to pay for healthcare comes from, right?
11: And it's not only just the healthcare, but you start to think about it. Oftentimes at this age, it's common that you don't have the ability to drive.
12: Yes.
11: And so how do you get to doctor's appointments? How do you, you know, go to the activities that you want to go to? All these little things. We love this and it's fun. My son, Carson, you know, this is pretty fun. He took her to a lunch meeting with some of her friends from elementary school middle school and high school. And, you know, Carson, he's 22 years old and he's like, oh, I'm going to hear what the ladies have to say.
12: I want to hang out with the ladies.
11: I'm going to hang out with the ladies. Just think about all the history that those friendships totally. Have from
12: it's so great that they still get together
11: all the way to age 83. I mean, that's just really pretty fun. But all of these things, Tyson, they add up.
12: They do.
11: Right? They add up. And so what's your plan? What are you going to do to make sure that you can get the most out of every dollar that you save for retirement?
12: Well, and here's one of the things that becomes really important as it relates to healthcare is we don't want you to fall into the trap of thinking that Medicare is going to cover all of your expenses in retirement.
11: Yep.
12: Medicare is going to cover some expenses, but there's still a lot that it won't cover, including essentials like dental, hearing, vision, long-term care. And so the reality is it covers maybe 80% of what you need, but there's more that you need to pay for that you don't even realize. And it's got to be in a plan. When we talk about at the beginning of the show that one in five people actually have a plan for retirement, then that also means that they don't have a plan for healthcare. Yes. And, you know, I was talking to the daughter of one of our clients. She came in. She was a friend of mine from high school as well. And her dad just passed and her mom, she's taking care of her mom and spending time with her every day. And she loves being with her mom, but it's still taxing in a way that she didn't anticipate and didn't know that she would have to do at this stage of the game when not only is she helping with her mom, but she's still got a son at home. And so we call this the sandwich generation because a lot of family, you've got to have a plan in place to know how to do it emotionally, physically, and monetarily.
11: Well, Tyson, that's the healthcare side and all the other things that go along to getting with doctor's appointments. But what about long-term care? What if you need long-term care? Unfortunately, it's only getting worse because while these figures, they're going to vary by location, here's what's interesting. The 2024 Genworth Cost of Care Survey that was released last year in 2025. Get this. Assisted living community costs increased by 10% to an annual national median cost of $70,800 per year. Think about that. And then it can also cost up to $77,792 annually for a home health aide. So you're not in long-term care, but you've got a home health aide coming in. It's actually more expensive. And the cost of, you know, services for homemaker services have increased 10% to an annual median cost of $75,504. Now, let's go into a skilled nursing facility. Okay. Skilled nursing facilities now cost $111,325 a month, up 7%. And then if you want a private room, $127,750. Tyson, it's, you know, I see both sides of the life cycle. I volunteer down at a university, and so I hear the kids talking about the cost of their rent on their student housing, right? And my wife and I, we love this, the ability to be around all of these young college students. And, you know, they're paying $800 a month.
12: Yeah.
11: In a lot of these for their rent on their college dorms. And I'm like, holy cow, it was nothing like that.
12: Right.
11: You know, when we were in college. But then you look at this end of life cycle and this, the long-term care, $127,000. Let's just mix those two numbers in the middle. $10,000 a month.
12: Totally.
11: Okay. So then you add inflation on that. Hey, college kids, get ready because it's going to get a lot more expensive.
12: It's going to get worse. Yeah. And so the key is you got to have a plan.
11: Yeah.
12: You know, there may be gaps in Medicare before you retire, or maybe you need to retire early because a large portion of society retires early before Medicare is there. You got to have a plan for what doesn't get covered with Medicare. Now let's pivot to the next piece of the plan that needs to be talked about. And it's what we call sequence of returns risk. And when we talk about sequence of returns risk, it's really the question becomes, have you rebalanced your portfolio? Because if you haven't rebalanced your portfolio, so many people come in through the doors at Boss Retirement Solutions and Advisors, and they may have set what they felt like was a great strategy of what they wanted to get in a return in their 401k, as an example.
11: Yep.
12: But now, 10 years later, the market's been going gangbusters. We look at their risk score and it's way too high, right? So I talk about sequence of returns risk. What is it and why does it have to do with balancing your portfolio so strongly?
11: Well, the risk is you can't control when the stock market goes up or goes down. When you're working, it doesn't really matter because you're not drawing income from that portfolio.
12: So let's say you've got $1 million
11: yeah.
12: and the stock market goes down by 50%.
11: Well, your million just went to 500,000.
12: Yeah.
11: And now you don't have a paycheck anymore. So you start taking money out of it. Well, if that were to happen the year you retire, that's a very different scenario than what we've experienced over the last 14 years
12: yeah.
11: with the market, right? Where the market's been going up. And so that risk you can't control. So you've got to be able to have a plan that doesn't affect your retirement based on when the stock market goes up or when the stock market goes down. And that takes careful, intentional planning when it comes to you and your retirement. And when you look at these, Tyson, this is what we love. When we talk about healthcare and we talk about long-term care and we talk about sequence of returns risk and not just having a portfolio, but having a very specific plan, that's what we want to have. And Tyson, how can we help families with that?
12: Well, we love to say that achieving a retirement savings goal is great, but what's your plan to reduce your taxes? What's your plan to pay for the skyrocketing cost of healthcare, as we've talked about in this segment? What's your plan to get the most from Social Security? What about generating income plus so many other things? If you have a financial game plan for retirement, you could make $500,000 work like it was $1 million, or $1 million work more like $2 million. 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
2: 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No statement contained herein shall constitute tax, legal, or investment advice. 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You should seek advice on legal and tax questions from an independent attorney or tax advisor. 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Results were independently determined by each awarding organization and the information Boss provided. Boss received the Inc. 5000 Award in 2016, 2017, 2018, and 2019. Boss received the Utah Best of State Award in 2019, 2020, 2021, 2022, and 2023. 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
25: From ABC News, I'm Dave Packer. Chinese President Xi Jinping kicked off a high-profile state visit to Washington, receiving a rare plane-side welcome Wednesday night from President Trump.
26: Big things, of course, on the agenda, talking about trade and tariffs, Taiwan, the issue of AI, artificial intelligence, and also Iran. And this is going to be a big question about what pressure, if any, the president pushes on China because of the issue with Iran as Iran's biggest trading partner and the purchaser of Iranian oil.
25: ABC's Karen Travers on Capitol Hill.
27: I would have suggested the president not invite Xi Jinping to Washington for such a lavish welcome.
25: Lawmakers like Republican Senator Roger Wicker urging President Trump to confront Xi directly over China's rapid military buildup and ongoing human rights abuses. At the UN General Assembly, Iranian President Masoud Pezeshkian struck an incredibly defiant tone following threats from the Trump administration, stating explicitly that Iran will not bend the knee to the U.S.
28: We have proven that we're not afraid of fighting, of war, a war that is defensive in nature, and we will stand in defense of our beloved Iran, our homeland, until our last breath.
25: Block Safety CEO was a no-show for a Senate hearing on the surveillance industry. The Senate wanted to put the spotlight on what happens behind those roadside cameras as neighborhoods across the country push back in both red and blue states, citing privacy concerns. Senator Dick Durbin, ranking member, Judiciary Subcommittee on Crime and Counterterrorism, insisted that there must be a path to constitutional use of these cameras.
29: We've got to find a way to balance in America privacy and security. I think there is a balance. Congress needs to lead the way.
25: Automated license plate readers are at the heart of these lawsuits and criminal charges alleging police officers have misused the technology to track people in their personal lives. You're listening to ABC News.
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1: A fiery crash during a training flight in the north of Wales. ABC Chief Foreign Correspondent Ian Pannell has more from London.
3: A dramatic escape in the skies over Britain. Two Royal Air Force pilots ejecting from their plane. The out-of-control fast jet trailing smoke and flames as it plummeted to the ground, exploding in a massive fireball.
1: Those pilots managed to safely float to the ground and were treated for minor injuries. An Idaho mystery could lead to a possible break in a Chicago cold case.
4: On December 4th, 1982, a man was found dead in a church in Boise. For 43 years, he's only been known as the Unknown Wanderer. But now Ada County Sheriff's detectives say they have finally identified that man as Dr. Matthew Francis Bitkowski. He died of self-inflicted cyanide poisoning. Earlier in 1982, seven people were killed in the Chicago area after taking Tylenol capsules that had been laced with cyanide. The sheriff says while they cannot place Bitkowski in Chicago as being the Tylenol killer, they did find photos of him in Chicago and a hand-drawn map of Chicago. Detective Tim Cooper says questions remain.
5: The office may have identified some possible connection between Dr. Bitkowski and the 1982 events.
4: Alex Stone, ABC News.
1: After Treasury yields spiked in price, all three major indices suffered losses Wednesday, including the Dow Jones Industrial Average, which lost more than 350 points. Dave Packer, ABC News.
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0: Overnight along the Wasatch Front, we're looking at clear skies and a low of 52 degrees. We'll start off on Thursday with sunshine, and then clouds will roll in the late afternoon. Mostly sunny skies and low 80s on Friday and Saturday. Another chance for a storm will come in by the first of next week. From the KSL Weather Center, I'm Kevin Eubank.
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0: out the red carpet for President Xi coming in to the United States. A big visit when it comes to the Chinese and American relations. Be interesting to see what comes out of those meetings. Meanwhile, you have a pilot rescued after a plane dumps down into the Pacific Ocean. We've seen a lot of that lately. I'm Kate Delaney, but first to the top, we roll into the rundown here at America Tonight. World leaders that took to the podium in their United Nations addresses, including President Zelensky, who says Patient Zero, which would be Putin, poses a danger to the world.
1: When someone gives Russia more money through trade, they give this war more time. That is exactly why we insist on limiting trade with the aggressor and why we are burning Russia's revenues ourselves. Many of you here seen more than once how the abuse of the veto at the UN weakens the world and pushes peace further away. When Russia has money, it always says no, no to diplomacy. And this is also a kind of veto on peace, not an official right, but real. And when someone in the world weakens sanctions against Russian oligarchs, it may make life more comfortable for rich Russians, but it also gives the war more time for Putin to send poor people into the kill zone. So Russia's revenues must remain a target.
0: Meanwhile, Iran's president addressed the UN, and in that address, one of the key things that he talked about was that there were girls that were murdered at a school, and this was under the hands of the Americans. And after President Trump threatened to annihilate Iran during his speech at the UN General Assembly, Iran's president got the chance to respond from that same podium, like I said, on Wednesday morning. He was very critical of the United States and Israel, too, as well, saying the United States president described us as terrorists. We've been victims of terrorism. He held the photos, as I mentioned, of the children in a classroom and the memorial sites referencing the strikes on the Minab school and sports hall, two attacks a UN-backed report recently said could amount to war crimes committed, wow, by the U.S. You remember we talked about that. And a couple of other things as far as the conditions in Iran. So there was some reaction to that, certainly, across the Middle East. And speaking of the Middle East, while all of that was happening, a tanker hit in the Strait of Hormuz. There were two casualties that were reported there. So time certainly did not freeze whatsoever while that address was being made and while those conversations were happening, like what I call hallway conversations. The talks, of course, broke down as the U.S. and Iran continued to exchange strikes, with the Strait of Hormuz as the primary flashpoint, as we all know. And, of course, in August, there was the first announcement of the crushing economic operation to force Tehran into submission. Nothing different has happened there. Again, Iran's president, the big blast, the one that was put out on state-run media, is we will never, ever, ever bow our heads. Moving from that to Congresswoman Lisa McClain, Republican from Michigan. I happened to catch her on the tube. She was talking about the situation in Iran, and I think she summed up the way most people are feeling.
2: I think everybody's in agreement that we'd love the war to end as soon as possible, right? I shop at the same grocery stores and fill my tank up at the same gas stations everyone else does. But what we also have to make sure is the number one sponsor of terror does not have a nuclear weapon, and they also that Iran does not hold the world's energy hostage. So that's a fine needle to thread, but I think everybody is in agreement. We need this conflict to end, and the sooner the better, but we also can't throw the baby out with the bathwater.
0: The sooner the better. 8 months and counting. Chinese President Xi Jinping arrived in D.C. on Wednesday. He was met with a rare plainside greeting from President Trump. There's a lot of respect there to do that. After their top officials agreed to extend a trade truce until January, as you remember, Trump's Treasury Secretary Scott Bessent announced the extension of the truce, under which the countries agreed to scale back tariffs and refrain from imposing new trade restrictions. During a Fox interview, as Trump was welcoming Xi at the Joint Base Andrews just outside of Washington, trade has been one of the biggest flashpoints, as we all know, between our country and China, along with artificial intelligence, and of course the war with Iran and China's designs on Taiwan. Much of Xi's three-day visit is expected to be far more about the here we are shaking hands, kind of that pomp and circumstance, more than the substance, although there could be something that does come out of the meetings. And what was interesting is that the president decided to greet Xi as he landed rather than wait for him to drive up to the White House. A lot of conversation about what's happening in the East Coast when it comes to weather and this nor'easter. Yeah. When you listen to the studio version, oh, it sounds fine, right? Not if you are stuck in it. Low-lying areas already getting smashed. And, of course, that goes all the way up the East Coast. The really scary part of just looking at a weather tracker is it's always the unpredictableness of weather, right? So that's number one. But also the fact that when you look at this, there isn't a great timeline for it. So it's not like, okay, there's going to be massive impacts for just a day. Now, we're talking about days of dangerous conditions through the whole work week and into the weekend. High surf, strong winds, coastal flooding, severe beach erosion, impacts from several days in a storm lasting through the weekend. So you're going to get those gusty winds up to 50 miles an hour, and that means sometimes power lines go out. Even some areas are talking about 60 miles an hour. If you know anything about 60 mile an hour winds, wow, look out. Usually if you see a tree lined area, you'll see nothing but limbs all over the place after one of those gusts blow by. And when you're talking about wave heights reaching over 12 feet, that's really dangerous for those low lying areas in Carolina, like Carolina Beach, Virginia Beach, Ocean City, Atlantic City, New Jersey. We're talking also up to New York and Newport. You get the idea. Already there's conversation about people that have been trapped, that have been stuck in some of those low-lying areas. It fools you. I've said this before. You jump out and you think it's fine, but you really don't realize what you're stepping into, so to speak, because it looks fine, but then you turn the corner and it's just anything but that. That's happened to me. Luckily, I was able to get out of that situation, back up, turn around, whatever it is, and simply avoid any of that so it doesn't spiral and make it that much worse for you, that's for sure. All right, coming up next, it is Suicide Awareness and Prevention Month. A really great conversation about what you can do to check in on people. Coming up on the flip side here on ATN.
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0: Imagine this, walking side by side, saving lives. Communities are coming together for suicide prevention. Out of the Darkness walks, connecting people across the country in support of mental health, hope, and a future free from suicide. That sounds great to me. Maria Corral joins us. She's the Vice President of Public Relations for the American Foundation for Suicide Prevention. Maria, so important. Thanks for coming on.
1: Thank you for having me and talking about a topic that is difficult but so important for us all to learn more about.
0: I agree. So what are some of the warning signs of suicide that maybe people are just flat out missing?
1: You know, at the American Foundation for Suicide Prevention, we were the first organization that really started to prioritize research to help us learn how to prevent suicide. And through research, we've learned that there can be warning signs, and you don't need to be a medical professional to notice them and to help someone. It's important to be observant and to take action when you do notice changes in a friend or loved one. And I like to say that, you know, these warning signs are in three buckets. It's how people are talking, what they're doing, and their emotional state. You know, we may notice changes like people are sleeping more, they're not eating enough or eating too much, they are using more substances like alcohol and drugs. They may talk about how they don't want to be here anymore, or that life is just too difficult. We need to lean in and pay attention when people say that. Sometimes we say that just because it's in the moment and, you know, we're just blowing off steam. But sometimes, you know, it can be a very real sign that someone is struggling. And then there's, you know, the mood. You know, people are more irritable. They're not showing their same enthusiasm for things that they used to do. And so all of those things are important to look out for. Sometimes changes are hard to see if you're not looking for them. So it's really helpful to engage in a mental health check with those around you and ask, you know, I really care about you and I've noticed these things. How are you doing?
0: Oh, such great advice. And I hope people really take that to heart to really look for that. Tell us more about the American Foundation for Suicide Prevention Out of the Darkness Walks.
1: You know, this Suicide Prevention Month kicks off our Out of the Darkness Walks in every state, D.C. and Puerto Rico. And encourage you to go to afsp.org/walks to find the walk nearest you. You know, nearly a quarter of a million people participate in these walks across the country. When we started these walks in, you know, decades ago, people told us no one would come. There was just so much stigma around suicide. But today, hundreds of thousands participate. And we are just, you know, so happy that people have found a place where they can find hope, where they can find people that understand them, where they can find ways to start making a difference in their own community. These walks are literally like a gateway for people to find groups that can support them, resources, and then to get involved locally to fight suicide. And so they really are pretty short walks, although they give you an opportunity to get some light exercise. They are usually about a mile to two long. We ask people to register ahead of time so that they can fundraise and let their family and friends know that they care about this cause and that they hope that they can support them in this walk. But there really is no barrier to entry. You can sign up on the day of, or you can sign up ahead of time.
0: Yeah, and you've said a lot of that there where we're talking about connection. So why is it that connection is so important in the fight against suicide?
1: You know, when people are in distress and struggling with suicidal ideation, they may feel hopeless and alone, and they often try to hide these feelings. Through research, we've learned about protective factors that prevent suicide. Connection is truly our greatest strength in this fight against suicide. And reaching out when you notice concerning changes in loved ones or colleagues is truly life-saving. You may be the only person that will notice these things and that will reach out. And it gives people sometimes relief to know that someone has noticed and that they care enough and that they're not alone. You know, so just asking, like I said earlier, I've noticed that you haven't been yourself lately. I've noticed these things. How are you doing? And being prepared too for people to push back, because sometimes that will happen. You know, people often get asked, how are you doing? And our rote response is, I'm doing fine. I'm okay. You know, but if you really notice something, you know, to keep asking, and also to step back if you just, you know, at the moment they're not being open. We have these guides on our website called Real Convos. I encourage you to go on our website, afsp.org, and find them. They help you have those difficult conversations when someone may be pushing back or may not want to open up.
0: Love it. So how can we find a walk near us?
1: Well, go on our website, afsp.org/walks, and type in your zip code, and all the walks that are near you will come up. And we hope that you can join one and join us in this work. We have, through these walks, we've built up such an incredible network of volunteers, 50,000 plus across the country, and others. We have some incredible advocacy work that people who have lost loved ones, who have lived experience, their testimonials are so powerful to align with our work and in support of our work. When we go speak to our representatives about enacting laws or changing laws that can help prevent suicide, we need you. Please look up your local chapter, look up your local walk, and get involved.
0: All right, I'm in. Maria Corral, thank you so much.
1: Thank you.
0: All right, we take you inside the world of law and order. Harvey Weinstein is sentenced to 15 years in prison. You thought he just went away, didn't you? For the 2006 sexual assault that they kept hearing about. There were so many charges that were leveled at him from so many different places, and this was one that was out there and now comes to, you know, full circle, if you will, in a courtroom. It caps a wild legal battle that a judge said cemented the disgraced movie mogul's reputation as the face of the Me Too movement. No kidding. At 74, he pled for mercy, citing his age and health, including cancer and congestive heart failure. He apologized to anyone he said that he affected with his actions. He said he felt remorse. Incredible remorse for the victim, Miriam Haley, who said that the Oscar winner producer forcibly performed oral sex on her at his Manhattan apartment. She briefly worked on a Weinstein-produced reality series, Project Runway. He did say, I have to reiterate my innocence. His lawyer said he will appeal. And you got to remember how big this guy, he was a massive figure in Hollywood. He had huge hits, Shakespeare in Love, Pulp Fiction, Chocolat, just to name a few. And his downfall was swift after all those allegations back in 2017. Wow, less than a decade ago, that was the whole Me Too movement. Several of his dozens of accusers were in court on Wednesday. All right, so that's not the only courtroom that we're going to take you into. Another one includes this, and it is Texas investigators who are hoping that this becomes a big deal, and it already is a big deal and really tragic, but they're seeking evidence of manslaughter and other crimes in 27 flood deaths. This goes back to Camp Mystic. We remember the tragedy there. Who can forget that, with that flood? And so Camp Mystic faces this criminal investigation, and it might be negligent homicide, could be manslaughter, but charges in the deaths of those 27 girls amid that devastating flooding in Texas last year. In applications for search warrants executed last week, investigators, check this out, sought to obtain the electronic communications of the camp's owners, saying they could provide evidence of manslaughter or this negligent homicide or even child abandonment or other crimes. No charges, though, have been brought. A rep of the camp didn't respond to anybody's messages on this right from the very beginning. They haven't said much about that. Apologies and heartbroken and all those kinds of things. But Brant Johnson with the Texas Rangers wrote in an affidavit that Camp Mystic had inadequate emergency plans, failed to conduct emergency drills or even training, and in some cabins didn't have enough adult counselors. And its owners neglected to take precautions by relocating children from the low-lying cabins, despite having monitored late-night flood warnings. So we'll see what comes out of, especially gathering this, I think, electronic evidence by going through all the text messages and emails and all of that.
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5: ABC News, I'm Dave Packer. Chinese President Xi Jinping kicked off a high-profile state visit to Washington, receiving a rare plane-side welcome Wednesday night from President Trump. ABC's Karen Trevers.
6: Big things, of course, on the agenda, talking about trade and tariffs, Taiwan, the issue of AI, artificial intelligence, and also Iran. And this is going to be a big question about what pressure, if any, the president pushes on China because of the issue with Iran as Iran's biggest trading partner and the purchaser of Iranian oil.
5: Now, the UN General Assembly, the Iranian president struck an incredibly defiant tone following threats from the Trump administration, stating explicitly that Iran, quote, will not bend at the knee to the U.S. We've now learned that a Kentucky State University women's basketball player from Senegal was arrested by ICE last month when she arrived at the airport in Louisville to fly to New York for a tournament. Her attorney posted that she's in the United States on a student visa. This is ABC News.

0: Overnight along the Wasatch Front, we're looking at lows in the 50s with highs climbing back to the 80s on Thursday. Now, we'll start off Thursday with sunshine, but then partly cloudy skies develop by afternoon. Mostly sunny and low 80s on Friday and Saturday. We'll bring in more clouds Sunday ahead of a potential storm that will arrive Monday. From the KSL Weather Center, I'm Kevin Eubank.
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0: So there's this new survey that's out that is revealing how prepared individuals are for the next disaster. United Way, Worldwide, and Verizon share some really practical steps with us today, how families can take these steps now before disaster strikes. So who better to share these with us than Marcus Coleman, Vice President, Community Resilience Strategy, United Way Worldwide, and Carrie Hughes, Associate Vice President, Social Innovation Programs and Operations for Verizon. Thank you both for coming on.
1: Great to be here, Kate. Thank you.
0: So let's start with this. Your new survey looks at how prepared communities really are. What were the biggest findings that you found, and what are the differences across the regions?
2: Thank you for the question, Kate. You know, so National Preparedness Month, which happens every September, it's been happening for about 20 years, has been the opportunity for our nation to think about what it means to take some practical steps to be prepared. And the survey findings this year that we've released, found on UnitedWePrepare.org, really reinforce kind of three big things. Number one, the importance of neighbors helping neighbors before, during, and after disasters is the difference maker when disaster strikes. Number two, you know, a lot of people are very concerned about what to do, but there's a lot of perceived barriers that we'll talk about today that, you know, related to cost, related to time, that folks can take. And then number three, you know, some very small practical steps make a huge difference when a crisis happens. I know that that's been lived experience for me, but especially in a big way for Carrie. And so, Carrie, I'd love if you want to talk a little bit about your lived experience and, you know, how this has really helped reinforce what the survey results talk about in terms of being prepared.
1: Yeah, thanks, Marcus. So, you know, at Verizon, we were really excited last year when we launched the Community Disaster Resilience Initiative across the country in partnership with United Way. You know, historically, we have responded to crises in the moment to help communities, given the importance of connectivity and the reliance on that. But we wanted to do more. And so this initiative is really about being in communities year round, helping people understand the value of being prepared well before the moment comes. And as Marcus alluded to, I lived this over the summer. So I live in Tampa, Florida. We're used to dealing with hurricanes, but we also deal with severe thunderstorms. And this year in July, one of those storms came through, and lightning from that storm hit my home. And we had a few minutes to get out of the house. The house burned to the ground within a couple hours. And thank goodness, you know, being part of this program, I knew the value of preparedness. We were prepared. It's really helped us as a family get through the crisis, start on our road to recovery and rebuild. And I just can't emphasize enough, and this survey emphasizes, you know, that in the findings that people really need to think about this and be prepared, and this is the perfect month to do so.
0: Wow, your story. I can relate to that. I've suffered through the back-to-back hurricanes in the Tampa St. Pete area, so I know what you're talking about. And we've seen, you and I have lived that, when you're not prepared, what that's like, because there's so much of what you have to deal with. And Marcus, that's why this is so great, like Carrie said, that what you do, because people listening to us can be better armed with what happens if you're in this situation. So in looking at National Preparedness Month and even beyond that, why is it so important for people to proactively think about and prepare for natural disasters like the one that hit Carrie and myself before they hit us?
2: You know, Kate and Carrie, I mean, I think y'all have lived it, right? Because it's hard to figure out what to do in that moment except for keeping your family safe and getting to a safe space. And so taking some of those practical preparedness steps.

0: really can be used in very practical ways to help you be better prepared. So you can take pictures of your critical personal documents. You want to have a digital copy of those in case the originals are lost. You really want to go around and take pictures and videos of your home. Luckily, we have a lot of pictures. My husband's a picture taker anyway, but that really helped us when we're working with the insurance company and needing to document like what we owned previous to the fire. Emergency contacts, you know, put those emergency contacts in your phone so that you have them when you need them. And last but not least, sign up for those local alerts, because sometimes you have days notice, like in the hurricanes, but sometimes you have minutes notice. And so getting those local alerts give you those that valuable time you might need to get your family to safety.
1: Wow, that's a great tip.
0: Encourage everybody to use their phone.
1: Yeah, that's great tips. Absolutely. The personal docs, et cetera, all of that. So for both of you, I guess let's start first, Marcus, with you. United Way, talking about what we do ahead of time, but what about after the disaster? How does United Way kick in? What role does the organization play?
2: You know, we know that disaster resilience is a team sport, and community disaster resilience, as Verizon talks about, requires all of us. And so, you know, it's our United Ways, it's our food bank, it's our faith institutions, it's our community groups coming alongside chambers of commerce, coming alongside local governments, really taking an approach through our United We Prepare partnership with Verizon and United Way. We're actually working with a little more than 200 community-based organizations as well to make sure that as we're doing these preparedness workshops across the country, as we're doing this outreach, that we're truly meeting people where they are and that we're centering the realities of everyday folks. We know folks are busy, right? And so, you know, when we think about our work in Southwest Louisiana, for example, we've actually established a resiliency center in East Orleans specifically year round to help people with a lot of the financial challenges that they may take on. But when a disaster occurs, it's the place and space that people can safely gather and convene. And so it's those investments that make a huge difference. And through our partnership with Verizon, I know that they also bring a huge team. For those of you that remember a lot of the ads, they're never alone. They're with a big crew. So, Carrie, would love for you to share a little bit more about how y'all are working with us and the broader community to help communities be prepared.
0: Yeah, I mean, you stated it well, Marcus. I think we're also partnering across the country with municipal governments to really bring technology, advanced technology and solutions to the city level to help them prepare their communities, their first responders. So, for example, right here in Tampa, where I mentioned I live, we just work with the city of Tampa to deploy heat sensors because, like many cities, we're having a lot of heat-related issues and deaths over the summer. And so really trying to take that dual approach of bringing the right ecosystem together to help both families directly in communities, but also help, you know, the surrounding cities and communities with their infrastructure. So really excited about all that.
1: All right, great information. So where can people go to learn more?
2: 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And so UnitedWePrepare.org is a place and space to get the quiz, the tip sheets, and find out how to connect with your local United Way to make sure that the United We Prepare initiative with Verizon is coming to your community.
1: Nice. I love it. Thank you both for sharing. Appreciate it.
2: Thank you, Kate.
0: Thank you, Kate.
3: All right, great reminders for every single person in this audience. It doesn't matter where you live, East Coast, West Coast, somewhere in between, Southwest, Southeast. You get it. You've all been through some kind of a disaster, I bet. I don't know that 100% of you have been. That'd be great if a lot of this audience hasn't dealt with it. But it sneaks up on you, and you know there were some great tips there for sure. I say this all the time because I've been caught in that too, where you're not prepared. You really have all that digital evidence you need of, okay, here's what I have in the house. Because when you're sad, panicked, and depressed, frankly, over what you're seeing, if you're prepared, it's a lot easier to deal with. All right, speaking of dealing with it, how about the pilot rescue after the Hawker Hunter plane crashed into the Pacific Ocean? This is what happened. The plane crashed into the Pacific Ocean off the central coast of California on Tuesday. And some more of the details have come out following the crash.

0: the Hawker Hunters, operated by a government contractor, of course, ATAC, and that mishap is under investigation. But the plane crashes about 6:50 on Tuesday after the pilot said there was an engine issue. There was some sort of an engine issue. He was the only person on board, by the way. Mayday, mayday, mayday. I've lost thrust in my engine, is what he said. And then the pilot ejected from the plane. The Coast Guard got notice of the downed aircraft in the water 6 miles northwest of Morro Bay. I used to live in Morro Bay, where they have this incredible rock monolith. And I guess he was just outside of that on Tuesday night. And he was rescued by the Navy. He's in pretty good condition, is what they say. He's at a Fresno hospital, hasn't been released yet, but is in great spirits and good condition and no significant injuries. Plane is 53 years old, according to FAA records. And naturally, what do I always say? The National Transportation Safety Board and FAA are investigating to get more specifics on what happened there. Another big plane downed. Wow. All right, coming up on the flip, for your health, in the beautification department now.
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0: Duncan Aesthetics and the company recently released the Aesthetics Evolution, What Consumers Really Want, a new report exploring the motivations, behaviors, and expectations shaping today's aesthetic consumer. Joining us to discuss the findings and trends shaping the future of aesthetics is report contributor Shauna Chrisman, an MP on behalf of Allergen Aesthetics. Thanks so much for coming on.
1: Yeah, thank you so much for having me. Good morning.
0: So tell us more about that report that I just mentioned and what prompted the research.
1: Yeah, absolutely. So I'm teaming up with Allergen Aesthetics today to talk about the latest findings from the Aesthetics Evolution, What Consumers Really Want report, and what today's consumers are looking for from their aesthetic journeys. The Aesthetics Evolution is a series of reports that set the standards for what's now and what's next in the aesthetics industry. Drawing on Allergan Aesthetics data and insights from leading healthcare professionals, these reports deliver a clear, authoritative view of the market, help drive industry conversation, define trends, and deliver actionable insights. The latest report in the series, What Consumers Really Want, uncovers the latest consumer motivations, behaviors, and expectations in aesthetics.
0: So what are some of the biggest shifts that you're seeing in today's aesthetics consumer, particularly in how people are thinking about really aging? There's lots of conversation about that and the desire for natural looking results.
1: It's definitely a hot topic. The report highlights who today's aesthetics consumers are and how their views on aesthetics are shaped and shifting and what they expect from a personalized end-to-end aesthetic experience. One of the report's key findings is that consumers are taking a more positive and proactive approach to aging. Satisfaction with appearance impacts both mental and physical well-being for many young adult consumers, and many are prioritizing aesthetic treatments as part of their overall self-care and well-being journey. The report also shows that there's a growing importance of natural-looking results. In fact, 75% of healthcare providers report that their patients want to look natural. And as a contributor to the report myself, I've seen this firsthand. Today's consumers are looking for individualized results that help them look like the best version of themselves.
0: I love that. How important are consultations and trust in helping patients find the right provider and achieving that individual goals?
1: We like to say that consultation is connection. Thoughtful, in-depth consultations help introduce new patients to aesthetics, create treatment plans for their journey ahead, and ensure treatment plans are tailored to individualized goals. Trust is also central to the patient-provider relationship. The report found that the number one reason patients return to a previous cosmetic injector is trust in their practitioner's actions and abilities, above cost and convenience. Building trust helps create an all-encompassing holistic approach to aging that many patients want today.
0: So what are consumers prioritizing when choosing that provider, that aesthetics provider, and what should they consider? This is a big question when making that decision.
1: Yeah, they're really prioritizing the credential of the provider that they're seeking and that the provider can really help develop a customized treatment plan that aligns with their goals and their treatment journey.
0: Yeah. So what are your key takeaways from the report that you contributed to, and how is Allergan Aesthetics helping advance education and understanding across the industry, and where can consumers finally learn more?
1: Yeah, the Aesthetics Evolution series continues to offer meaningful perspectives on the evolving world of aesthetics. What Consumers Really Want helps providers understand today's consumers and the expectations shaping the future of the industry. For more information, people can visit theaestheticsevolution.com to learn more about the Aesthetics Evolution series and download their copy of What Consumers Really Want.
0: All right, Shauna, thank you so much.
1: Thank you. Have a great one.
0: All right, you hear there that there is something about that. We talked about Suicide Month and whatnot in the appearance and how people mentally feel about their appearance, especially young people, as she was emphasizing, and the things that you can do safely. And it's really, really interesting to see how far the industry has come. That's for sure, and a super, super
2: great way with technology and changes and all of that. All right, we head to a little sports, shorts, and baseball because we're coming to the promised land of that would be the playoffs. And you have some really interesting things happening, like Saturday. It's the end of many eras with Justin Verlander making his last start. Wow, hard to believe. I mean, he's a Hall of Famer for sure. What a career he's had. And then you have Max Scherzer making his 500th career appearance. And then people are questioning, is this going to be his last start? I can't tell you how many times I've seen both of them actually pitch, Verlander and Scherzer, and covered both of them, which who cares about that, except for I thought they were nice guys, and it seems like I always got to see a piece of history, the times that I happened to see them pitch when they were playing teams I was covering, or they were on teams that I, you know, against teams I was covering, or teams I was covering they were on. So the Blue Jays right-hander and future Hall of Famer Scherzer took the bump for his start against the Orioles on Wednesday, and he joined pretty elite company because, you know, you're talking about the 500th career game, 5-inning effort. He allowed 4 runs on 4 hits, but 500th career game pitch. Wow, wow, wow. That is some total. That is huge when you think about it in the scheme of things. And it's like Verlander, too. Hall of Fame career, as I said, and it'll be his first start since March 30th. He's had a whole bunch of injuries that he's had to work through, and it's fitting that he finishes his career with Detroit, where it all started for him. So Tuesday, he had a bullpen session that went pretty well, and then the Tigers announced that he, yes, would start Saturday's game, and he had hip and hamstring injuries and all that kind of stuff the last couple of months. He's not expected to make a full start, maybe just even 1 inning, but it's that whole farewell thing. And so good for Verlander for hopefully being able to do that and have the fans really show, I think, their appreciation for what they've seen from him over the years. All right, a couple of scores to throw at you. Like I said, there's the scratching and clawing that's going on to make the playoffs and then to see what happens. The Cardinals knocked off the Pirates 5-1. KLIS, a lot of listeners are listening to us in the St. Louis area. Woohoo! Matthew Liberatore ended an 11-start winless streak, and Alec Burleson got his first major league best 112th RBI. Cardinals defeat the Pirates. Like I said, it's a nice pickup for that team for sure. The rubber match of that 3-game series is on Thursday. That'd be a fun one to be at. All right, extra frames, and there was a couple that I thought were maybe going to end up in that direction, but it was the Reds and the Braves. Ended in 10. The Braves picked it up 3-2. Tampa and the Yankees at Bronx Stadium. Gerrit Cole, 5.5 innings pitch, gave up 3 hits and struck out 8. A couple of walks issued, 3 walks issued in that pretty good performance. Ben Rice hit his 40th and 41st home runs. Ryan McMahon added a grand slam. Nothing like that to get your juices going, while matching a career high with 5 RBI, and the Yankees were able to knock off the Rays. For Cole, like I mentioned, there's another guy I've seen pitch a lot. 105 pitches is what he threw. Wow. New York is assured of hosting a best-of-3 AL wildcard series starting on Tuesday, likely against Boston. The winner will face the Rays in a best-of-5 division series. So that's where we're at in the AL East. How about your Diamondbacks? Got a lot of people listening in the great state of Arizona. 5-3 over the Rockies, picking up number 84. And this, I saw some good highlights from this. Corbin Carroll had a 2-run triple, capping a 4-run first inning. And so for the Diamondbacks, they kept their playoff hopes alive with that win, and that's what I said, you know, the scratching and the clawing to stay in it, so they are still in it. They're not eliminated from it. You know, while there are other teams that are already starting to think about, how are we schooling. How about the Phillies and the Brewers? That would have been a fun one to be at. Not if you're a Phillies fan, though. The Brewers, 4-1, picking up their 99th win on the year. Both of those teams, of course, going to the playoffs. The Twins knocked off the Giants. There's a retool team. They got to think about what they're doing in the offseason. The Giants, that is. So the Twins, nice pickup for them, number 75. Also, quickly, it's the Nationals beating the Tigers 4-2. They pick up their 75th win on the season. All right, music means we got to dance on out of here. Thanks so much to Jason, one of the Minnesota Two, for his excellent work on the technicals, and all of you for listening to this hour. Shout out to Horst Longenecker and all that pasal.
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5: 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From ABC News, I'm Dave Packer. One day after President Trump said he may annihilate the Islamic Republic if a deal isn't reached soon to end their nearly seven-month war, Iran's President Masoud Pezeshkian, through a translator, insisting that it is his country that is a victim of terrorism, and said Iran will keep its grip on the Strait of Hormuz, a critical waterway for oil shipments and so much more.
6: We cannot let some have free access and gain their interest from a waterway while at the same time using that waterway to impose their aggressions upon us.
5: But on the sidelines, chief envoys Steve Witkoff and Jared Kushner were seen meeting for about 3 hours with Iranian officials. Little is known about the discussions, but Jennifer Gavito, former State Department Deputy Assistant Secretary for Iran and Iraq under President Biden, called the move progress.
7: So even if an agreement is a long ways off, and I think it probably is, the fact that those talks are happening are likely to at least put off another round of escalatory behavior for the time being.
5: Iran plays into conversations about to begin between President Trump and China's President Xi Jinping, who arrived in the U.S. Wednesday evening ahead of talks in Washington. ABC's Mary Bruce.
8: One big question, will Trump try to convince President Xi to pressure Iran to make a deal? President Trump has said this war will end after the election, and certainly another critical issue for this summit, the rapid growth of AI and whether there's room for cooperation between the U.S. and China.
5: Disgraced movie mogul Harvey Weinstein sentenced again, this time to 15 years in prison, appearing before a judge in a wheelchair. On Wednesday, Weinstein was convicted of sexually assaulting a production assistant in 2006. He apologized to those he says he may have hurt, but again, asserted his innocence. Weinstein's 2020 conviction was overturned. You're listening to ABC News.
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11: Mississippi police are looking into the deaths of two Ole Miss students. ABC's Fotha Bube reports.
12: Police now racing to determine whether there's any link to kratom, a popular herbal supplement that can act as both a stimulant and an opioid. Investigators say packages from a retail store were found at each scene. Investigators say they do not have confirmed information indicating that kratom or any other substance was a contributing factor in either death.
11: A former NFL star looks to avoid prison time with a new deal on his attempted murder charge.
13: Antonio Brown faced up to 30 years in prison if he was convicted of attempted murder for allegedly firing shots at a man outside of a Miami boxing match last year. His attorney Mark Ilar said Brown would have succeeded in a defense based on Florida's Stand Your Ground law, but the prosecution's offer was too good to turn down. He says the charge will be reduced and Brown will only serve probation. He'll appear in court September 30th. Brown was extradited from Dubai, where he traveled after the shooting. Brian Clark, ABC News.
11: A Tennessee judge granted Dolly Parton's estate a temporary restraining order against the late singer's nephew, Brian Seaver, and his private security company after the estate accused Seaver of threatening to commit violence and destroy his aunt's legacy in court filings. Seaver has called the order and his firing a publicity stunt. The next hearing is scheduled for October 7th. Dave Packer, ABC News.
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0: Overnight along the Wasatch Front, we're looking at clear skies and a low of 52 degrees. We'll start off on Thursday with sunshine, and then clouds will roll in the late afternoon. Mostly sunny skies and low 80s on Friday and Saturday. Another chance for a storm will come in by the first of next week. From the KSL Weather Center, I'm Kevin Eubank.
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0: New news from the 1982 Tylenol murders, plus OpenAI Anthropic CEOs are at the UN for global AI cooperation, saying we're at a crossroads. I'm Kate Delaney. Here at the top, we always swing to the rundown on America Tonight. So let's head to the UN first, where many world leaders took the podium during the day, including Iran's president, who pushed back at our president during his UN speech, saying that the president threatening to annihilate Iran at the speech describing Iran as terrorists. It's the opposite, that we've been the victims of terrorism. He held up photos of children in a classroom and memorial sites, and he referenced the strikes on the Minab school and a sports hall in Lamerd, two attacks a UN-backed report recently said could amount to war crimes committed by the U.S., saying, you see these children's perished under bombs with weapons used by the United States and Israel. They were innocent. We've only defended ourselves. We are not terrorists. Meanwhile, a big one was President Zelensky from Ukraine, talking about the evils of Russia.
1: When someone gives Russia more money through trade, they give this war more time. That is exactly why we insist on limiting trade with the aggressor and why we are burning Russia's revenues ourselves. Many of you here seen more than once how the abuse of the veto at the UN weakens the world and pushes peace further away. When Russia has money, it always says no, no to diplomacy. And this is also a kind of veto on peace, not an official right, but real. And when someone in the world weaken sanctions against Russian oligarchs, it may make life more comfortable for rich Russians, but it also gives the war more time for Putin to send poor people into the kill zone. So Russia's revenues must remain a target.
0: AI also a target of not just many in the United States in the conversations, but around the world. So OpenAI CEO was among those that were there, Sam Altman. He said at the UN, he said, this moment calls for extreme care. We have a choice in front of us. AI can either be more like a new renaissance of creativity and discovery, or more like a new industrial revolution of upheaval and disarray. Of course, his address on the heels of a growing global debate on how to rein in increasingly powerful artificial intelligence technology, and looking at it from the point of view about the risks of humans losing control of AI systems and of systems getting into the wrong hands. One of the things that Anthropic's CEO said, if managed poorly, I even believe that AI could be a risk to humanity as a whole. At Anthropic, we believe we have the best track record in the industry for preventing those risks, both operationally and in our research. They both said they wanted to slow down the release of AI models, new ones, if they recognize a threat. Wow, good luck with that fast-moving train. Speaking of fast-moving, they talked about this for a while, and he is here. President Trump rolled out the red carpet for President Xi Jinping on Wednesday at the Joint Base Andrews, joined by the First Lady to personally welcome the Chinese president and his wife, traditionally waiting at the White House, this time meeting them. The two leaders are expected to discuss a number of issues, including, oh yes, AI safety, Taiwan, trade, the war in Iran, and critical minerals. We swing in to more about the war in Iran and the timetable. It's been 8 months. Diesel is going through the roof. And on that note about diesel, there was kind of a panic that was set off earlier in the day on Wednesday. President Trump said that he's calling for a ban on diesel exports, and his administration is confirming they are are examining the issue, because if there's a ban of diesel exports, what does that mean for prices in the U.S., where we're already at $6.52 a gallon, which is pushing up prices for so many things, including food and other, of course, goods. So Congresswoman Lisa McClain, a Republican from Michigan, I caught her on the tube. I think she was on Fox. I think she echoes what many people are thinking.
2: I think everybody is in agreement that we'd love the war to end as soon as possible, right? I shop at the same grocery stores and fill my tank up at the same gas stations everyone else does. But what we also have to make sure is the number one sponsor of terror does not have a nuclear weapon, and they also that Iran does not hold the world's energy hostage. So that's a fine needle to thread, but I think everybody is in agreement. We need this conflict to end, and the sooner the better, but we also can't throw the baby out with the bathwater.
0: Meanwhile, it's about getting home safely and staying home if you can stay dry. It's that nor'easter that has been talked about so much. It is the ultimate water cooler buzz. Rhode Island, Massachusetts, Maine, going to face the brunt of this, people. I know you're listening. Many in those areas, longtime listeners of this show. So that system developing off the East Coast is going to strengthen into a nor'easter officially this weekend. Rain, huge waves, coastal flooding, beach erosion from the Mid-Atlantic to New England. Like I mentioned, rain will begin Friday, last through Monday. Think about that, my friends. New York City will most likely now avoid the bulk of the wind and the rain, but could see about an inch of rain from some showers throughout the weekend. That's not bad, though. The real waves are going to smash into North Carolina's Outer Banks and the New Jersey shore from Wednesday to at least Saturday. They're predicting maybe even 15 feet. Coastal flood alerts already totally in place from Virginia to Jersey. The combination of those waves and the high tide creates that terrible water inundation where it's 1 to 3 feet above ground level, and that's tough to deal with. Needless to say, there's dangerous rip currents. Hopefully, most people stay out of the water. Sometimes it's tempting to go and catch a wave in a place where maybe you don't normally do it, so there's always the lookout for the potential of that happening. All right, Idaho and Tylenol. You got to go back to 82. I said to my husband when I heard about this, do you remember the whole Tylenol thing? He goes, oh yeah. A man found dead in Idaho, in an Idaho church decades ago, might be connected to these unsolved poisonings in 82, dubbed the Tylenol murders. Detective Tim Cooper of the Ada County Sheriff's Office reopened a cold case in 2019. It led them to Dr. Matthew Francis Butowski. He fatally poisoned himself with cyanide more than 40 years ago and was buried. And once detectives identified Bertowski and began to learn about him, they came to believe he was a possible suspect, killing, remember, 7 people in Chicago with the cyanide-laced Tylenol. Nobody was ever charged in those killings. It triggered a widespread recall of over-the-counter pain killers. Wow. So now they're learning more about him. He worked in drugstores and what former colleagues and acquaintances say, and they believe he was fascinated by the idea of a perfect crime and once said cyanide was a means to kill without detection. Ooh. Coming up next, Zinger Zone. We need some jokes.
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0: for jokes. That's what that music means, because we have entered into the Zinger Zone, my friends. Did you know that it was World Checkers Day? Do you ever play checkers? Do you play checkers? I've played checkers, but not a long time. It's interesting because checkerboards pop up kind of all over the place. Now when you go to bookstores, especially independent bookstores, they have games. People sit and drink coffee and play games, and there's checkerboards. Of course, there's chess, but checkers is easier, shorter, and more popular. So you see those in lots of different places, coffee shops, just straight up coffee shops too. So checkers is a big deal for a lot of people. I just think of it, and it's not just a kid's game, but I just remember playing it more as a kid. So in honor of checkers, we have some checkers jokes and games in general. Why did the checkers player become a chef? Because they love making king-size meals. Oh, what's a checker piece's favorite board game? Checkers, duh. What did Rachel say when she won a game of chess? Checkmate, I'm the queen of strategy.
1: Boo.
0: Oh, come on, boo. You make up some of these jokes or find them. Scour the world for them. Maybe I should have used AI. I never think of AI the way other people do, just so you all know. What do you call a checkers piece that's really good at math? Accounting king. Yeah, I think that's pretty much it for anything I'm going to get any reaction to. But I certainly do have a lot of jokes about games of all sorts. Why don't Zelda players get locked out of their house? Because they always keep a key link around. Why did the Scarecrow win an award in Fortnite? Because he was outstanding in his field. Why do gamers hate nature? Because it's full of bugs. Why did the gamer wear headphones while playing? To level up their surround sound. Why don't gamers go outside? Because they have better graphics indoors. This one I can totally relate to. Why did the gamer bring a ladder to the game? Because they heard it had high levels. Come on. High levels, get it? I think that was pretty funny. You know, it's interesting. It depends. It does depend on the kind of games you like. Like I said, it's sort of as though board games, that's why to me the checkers thing was so interesting. It's sort of why the board games are kind of making that comeback. It's like we, of course, on this show, as I am the evangelist for authors, I love the fact that it's not just about getting, even though I'm the queen of this too, e-books, but having the soft cover books and reading books and people going back to libraries even a little bit more, not as a kid, you know, because kids, you're around it, but it's just interesting where we are. So it depends. It just depends. Were you completely 100% in the console era, in the gaming era, or maybe a little bit of both? Me, a little bit of both, actually. How about this? Love is like a LAN party, better when you're connected. Marriage is like co-op, only one player gets the controller. You can always compromise. In my house, we're very good at compromising. Why was the game so good at school? It had lots of controllers.
1: Boo!
0: Why did the Xbox go to school? To improve its skills. Here's another one all of you can relate to. I don't care how old you are. Why did the keyboard break up? Too many caps. I shared this one with my nephew. Reddit is basically what? A respawn point for bad jokes. Why do gamers love Reddit? Infinite side quests. Yeah, I just spent some time on Reddit today. So, gamers on Reddit, 1% gameplay, 99% memes. Is there anybody in this audience that doesn't know Reddit? I'm just thinking out loud. Just look it up if you don't know. What is my favorite cheat code? I'm going to share it with you. Coffee plus all nighter. One of the things I did this the other day, you might have done this too, or you might do it. I joined a fitness game online. It's still installing. Then you have that excuse. Well, I was going to work out, but I'm waiting for this to download. I have no idea what's going on. Lag is just, by the way, the universe testing my patience and maybe yours. This might be my favorite of all time. I don't age. I don't know about you. I just level up. That's all I want. Just let me level up. All right, that's it for the Zinger Zone. Yeah, it was fun, right? It's funny. It made me think about gaming and how much, you know, the beginnings of gaming. And what was it about getting a console, figuring out what it was? I mean, gosh, remember Game Boys were so popular. Oh, people talk about now looking over and seeing everybody on their phone. Before it was look over and see everybody on their Game Boy. And it is addicting. It is addicting when you start to play. And, I think there's that balance. Where do you find that balance between the healthy and the point where it's like, ooh, now it's like way over the top? I thought I would throw this in because I like to check the pre-market bell, and we got a bunch of red numbers. They're small. It's pre-market, like I said, so minuscule. Yeah, there's that bell. Good job there. All the way from Minnesota and into your homes. So Dow futures down 0.14%. S&P futures down 0.23%. NASDAQ futures 0.24%. Oil right now sits at $91.45 a barrel. So stocks kind of, the futures are flat after there was a big treasury yields, you know, market sell-off. So when that happened, that kind of flipped that off. Sometimes it's about earnings reports. Sometimes it's about what the sell-offs are. Sometimes it's about, well, a lot of times it's just about what the world news is and how it lands, right? However that lands. That's why really this U.S.-China trade truce that's now extended for a couple of months is a big deal. And this state visit is a big deal because of dealing with a different China and looking at where they accelerate, of course, and where they're aiding, like Iran, for example, and what's happening in Taiwan, etc. It's kind of a little bit of a Pandora's box, if you will, for a couple of industries, including the auto industry. You know, when we look at tariffs in general, we talked about the auto industry. And let me give you an example. My own life, people. I need a rear view mirror for my small SUV. It's been 8 weeks. 8 weeks. Backup. Backlog. Backlog. Waiting, waiting, waiting. That's all you keep hearing. And so there's a lot of problems with parts. There's a lot of problems with other things. And then there's a lot of problems of what's going to happen when we talk about automakers. Trump meeting with President Xi. The U.S. auto industry is warning him to bar Chinese automakers from entering the country. All right, stay with us.
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7: ABC News, I'm Dave Packer. China's President Xi arrived in the U.S., was greeted personally on the tarmac by President Trump and the First Lady. The leaders will begin talks tomorrow on trade, Iran, and artificial intelligence. This, as Australian Prime Minister Anthony Albanese reportedly said, that an OpenAI agent hacked an Australian public health website. Speaking at the United Nations General Assembly today, Iran's president called the people of his nation victims of terrorism by the United States, delivering a rare wartime speech. Masoud Pezeshkian also talking about the Strait of Hormuz through a translator.
8: We cannot let some have free access and gain their interest from a waterway while at the same time using that waterway to impose their aggressions upon us.
7: Tonight, millions bracing for a possible nor'easter. A developing low-pressure system off the East Coast is expected to bring rain, wind, and coastal flooding. Large waves already pounding the mid-Atlantic. This is ABC News.
9: Overnight along the Wasatch Front, we're looking at lows in the 50s with highs climbing back to the 80s on Thursday. Now, we'll start off Thursday with sunshine, but then partly cloudy skies develop by afternoon. Mostly sunny and low 80s on Friday and Saturday. We'll bring in more clouds Sunday ahead of a potential storm that will arrive Monday. From the KSL Weather Center, I'm Kevin Eubank.
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0: It's always a good day when you get to have a conversation with Randall Baxter. He joins us again on Author's Corner here on America Tonight with me, Kate Delaney. Last time we were talking about World War II vets. You know, he's got the veterans next door, and he also has this book, Vietnam, On the Outside Looking In, War Came for Our Soldiers Returning Home with Hidden Wounds. The experiences changed their lives. And I, like Randall, think not enough is done to, I think, embrace those Vietnam veterans who were starting to lose. And so this is such an important piece of history that he has collected these stories. And you can get them for a song on Amazon, Kindle, paperback, easy peasy, because you will want to after you hear some of these stories. So, Randall, thanks for coming on.
1: Thank you.
0: And you and I talked about this off the air, but I think it's significant to tell the people this. What made you decide you were going to talk about Vietnam and write this book?
1: Well, I told you earlier, I was focused on World War II. And then I realized that I was running out of World War II veterans. But I also realized that I was a teacher in a small college that was doing the GI Bill, that about 75 or 80% of my students were Vietnam veterans. So the more I talked to them, and while I was doing my radio show, I could invite them to come in and talk to me about the radio show and tell their story. You know, something amazing when they tell their stories that I think you need to be aware of is you could tell that even though they were telling the story, they were also listening to what they had to say. And you could just tell that. So all these stories, and I started realizing that these soldiers had been through so much and had done so much for our country. And then when they come on, people spit on them or were mean to them. I was an avid paintball player before I retired from that. And I knew some Vietnam veterans, that I had formed a little paintball team with. And we were coming off the field where we had just, in a competition, 10-man competition. And with a guy that I thought was just a hero to me, I looked at him and he was crying. And I said, "Ronnie, what's wrong?" And he looked at me and he said, "Randy, I can't play anymore." And I said, "Why?" And he said, "My feet got wet." And I said, "What's that got to do with anything?" And he said, "My last day in Vietnam, I was in a rice paddy and we were ordered to shoot anybody that we saw that was in the village." And he said, "I was following orders. And that night when we got into the tent, I had orders to see the captain, and the captain put me on a plane and flew me to San Francisco." And he said, "Within 24 hours, I was sitting in a bar in San Francisco, 19 years old, after shooting people and in a rice paddy with wet boots, drunk."
0: Wow.
1: And he said, "Now every time my feet get wet, I just don't think right. I can't act right." And he said, "I can't let my feet get wet anymore."
0: Wow.
1: So you don't know. I mean, you don't know what kind of wounds these guys are carrying and what they gave up. I don't know if that answered your question or not, but I wrote this book because telling their story was so important. And these are all people that are they're not from upper middle class America.
0: Right.
1: They're from middle class America and lower middle class America and poor America, and they never got the chance to tell their stories. They just had to come home and grin and bear it.
0: Yeah, yeah. And luckily, you're telling their stories, and the stories are, I mean, oh my gosh, they're gut-wrenching and they're so real. And you've told me a bunch of them, and of course they're in the book, and I've read them too. I've got the Kindle version as I'm traveling. But tell the story of William Robinson, his story.
1: William Robinson is one of my personal heroes. He lives about 25 miles from my house, and when he was 19 years old, he was a sergeant Not the pilot, but he was in charge of the crew for the helicopter. And the helicopters back then were just little tiny helicopters. They would hold two people at the most. That you could take your finger and flick the side of the helicopter and realize that there wasn't much metal to it. It's like a beer can. And he got the orders to go in and rescue a pilot. They had to fly over Laos and go into North Vietnam to rescue a pilot who was down in between these two mountains. And they took off, and they knew they didn't have enough gas. So they put a 55-gallon drum of gasoline in the back of the helicopter, and they had to pump the gas to keep the helicopter flying. And when they saw the pilot, they flew down between two hills, and there were North Vietnamese soldiers on the top of both those hills shooting down at the helicopter. So the bullets were coming through the roof of the helicopter. Shut the helicopter down. It didn't take much to shoot one down. It crashed. The pilot that they were trying to rescue was killed. The co

0: around to air bases now telling newly appointed sergeants for the United States Air Force that they might be a prisoner of war the next day and how to act. And he teaches them, this is what you need to do to be sure that you don't betray your country. And he gives that speech the whole time. One cool thing about his story is when they were flying home, it was in 1973, I think, when they released everybody. The general that was on the plane was full. And they called Mr. Robinson up, and they said, William Robinson, come up to the front. And he marched up to the front of the plane, and the general looked at him and said, there's no way that anybody's getting off this airplane today unless they're an officer in the United States Air Force. So they took his sergeant's rank and promoted him to second lieutenant right there on that airplane. And when he got off that airplane, he was an officer of the United States Air Force.
1: Oh, that's a brilliant story. Wow, and he was at the Hanoi Hilton for 7 years.
0: 7 years and 3 months. And, you know, I asked him, I said, boy, it was a long time. And he looked at me and he said, Randy, he said, I was 19 years old. I was 26 when I got home. He said, do you know how many Saturday nights that is? It's about 400.
1: Wow.
0: You know, he got a Dear John letter from his girlfriend. His parents were getting his check, and they spent it all. When he got home, he was broke.
1: Wow.
0: So that's just Will Robinson's story, and he is one of my heroes.
1: There's another story that you talk about, and this story is so interesting. You know, what does Henry Carson have in common with Colin Powell?
0: Oh, yeah. Henry Carson fixed my bicycle when I was 10 years old. My mom always told me, if you ever have a problem, you call Henry Carson, and he'll come fix your problem. I'm 71 years old today, and if I have a problem, I pick up my phone. I still call Henry Carson. And he's a plumber and electrician. He comes and fixes anything that he can for me.
1: Nice.
0: But he was a little poor guy who became a medic. And there was a fight going on, and a helicopter was taking soldiers up on this hill, and the soldiers were down on this concrete, like a tennis court. But they were, that's where the helicopters were landing. The helicopters were picking up the soldiers and taking them up to the top of the mountain and bringing wounded back. Well, some of the wounded that they were bringing back were the ones that had just been on the trip going up. So the soldiers there on that landing pad were getting upset because they knew, man, we're going up there and getting killed. So that's when he looked at all of them and he said, look, we can't do anything about that. He said, it's just a thing. It's just a thing. Go up there and deal with it. We can't get out of it. We just got to go do it. Well, one of those helicopters came down the mountain smoking. And it crashed right next to that landing pad, and he crawled into that landing pad and pulled 5 soldiers out.
1: Wow.
0: 3 were dead. 2 were horribly wounded and burnt. So they gave him a medal, and everybody thought he was going to get the Medal of Honor, but he didn't get the Medal of Honor because they said he was not in an active battle. So they gave him the Soldier's Medal, and Soldier's Medal is the highest ranking medal for valor in a non-combat situation in any war. So he was awarded the Soldier's Medal, and the whole write-up is in the book. It's in the Library of Congress why they gave him the award. But there were only 109 Soldier's Medals that were issued. And one of them went to little Henry Carson, a little country boy from Knoxville, Tennessee. And another one went to General Colin Powell.
1: Wow.
0: So Henry, you know, he just came home and parked his medals and opened his plumbing business and went to work. But before he got home, he got hit by grenades and got shrapnel in his heart, shrapnel in his leg, still there. And he has to deal with that every day. So, Henry's one of my heroes in life. He fixed my bicycle and fixed my country.
1: Yeah, I like that. There's the hashtag there. When people read this book, Randall, what do you hope they take away? I think it's pretty obvious.
0: Well, I think they need to be aware that America had a problem with the Vietnam War. We could not separate that unpopular war from the soldiers we sent to fight it. And that's big. You know, we took these 19-year-old boys and blamed them for following orders, blamed them for not bringing that war home victorious when our government wouldn't let them win it.

0: So they came home frustrated, broken, wounded, angry, and no way to tell their story. And thrown in jail and getting divorced and self-medicating and not knowing why they were self-medicating.
1: We continue our conversation with Randall Baxter, how to really communicate with a veteran. That's next on The Flip Side.
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1: And we're back with Randall Baxter. His book's on Vietnam, amazing. Randall, how do we talk to these veterans?
0: If I bump into an older gentleman in a restaurant with a Vietnam War hat, I'd look at him. I thank him for his service. I want him to tell me what's going on, what he did. I don't care if he even embellishes it. If he wants to talk to me about it, I'll sit and listen. And I know enough about the Vietnam War that if he says he was Doc Toe, I can tell him what I know about Doc Toe, and he'll say, yeah, that's right, but here's something else. If they were in the Tet Offensive, I know enough about the Tet Offensive, I can tell them what I know, and they'll respond. And again, the whole trick to talking to an American veteran is to give them enough information to build the conversation on. Don't just ask them to start the conversation, because a lot of times they are so ashamed of the things that they did, or so injured about losing a friend or seeing things that they wish they had never seen that they can never forget.
1: Mm. Wow.
0: So yeah, there's so many there. And again, I really feel sorry for the captain who got promoted to major, who's now a general. I've talked to him about 5 or 6 times since I did the radio interview, but he had to listen on the radio while his key people in his command were killed one at a time, and they were all wiped out in about 3.5 minutes. They walked into an ambush, and he had to sit and listen to it. So he'll carry that the rest of his life. He cries every time he talks about it.
1: Wow.
0: So, yeah. So you know, the Vietnam War is so full of heroic situations and impossible situations that people found themselves in that they couldn't get out. All they could do was serve.
1: Right, and hope and pray they get through it.
0: And lots of them didn't.
1: Yeah, a lot of them didn't, so, that's for sure.
0: So, you know, our music was full of protests from the Vietnam War. All of our major bands from the 60s and 70s were singing about it. Our college kids didn't want to go. They didn't have to go if their daddies were rich. And that's kind of sad.
1: Right, but the others had to go. Yeah.
0: One other story that I forgot to tell you about, I think you might want to, the day that Martin Luther King was assassinated, our jungles in Vietnam were full of military units that were 50% white, 50% black. And when those soldiers walked off the battlefield, their officers were afraid that the black soldiers were going to rebel, because when they heard that Martin Luther King had been killed, they actually wanted to disarm the black soldiers.
1: Wow.
0: And not many people knew that.
1: No.
0: But the soldiers went in and they had their own meetings, and they said, hey, we're here together and we're not going to live if we don't stick together. That's a problem at home. We'll deal with that when we go home. But right now we're soldiers and we're going to fight together. And that's what they decided.
1: Thank goodness.
0: And most people don't realize the kind of turmoil that was going on when Martin Luther King was assassinated.
1: Right. Right.
0: It was affecting the Vietnam War.
1: Yeah. I think a lot of people don't know that story. I'm sure people listening to us are hearing this for the first time, many people.
0: Well, and I think they'd have more respect for the Vietnam veteran, if they understood the stress that they had to bring home.
1: Yeah.
0: So somebody need to tell that story. I'm not a veteran. I the only way I could serve those veterans is to tell their stories. And I tried to do that for about 10 years, and eventually these books came out of it, and
1: you did it so well. And people should go and get these books. You can also, besides going to Amazon, you can get both of Randall's books. You can go to randallbaxter.com and you can get 2 of them, the autographs sent to you, or just go to Amazon, either way, whatever you prefer. But book, Vietnam on the Outside Looking In, War Came for Our Soldiers Returning Home with Hidden Wounds, The Experiences Changed Their Lives. Randall, thank you so much.
0: Well, you're welcome. Thank you. Just for giving me the opportunity to talk to your listeners. And I hope, if you're looking for a present for Grandpa, man, get him the whole set. His dad probably fought in World War II. There's a real good chance that his friends or he himself fought in the Vietnam War. And once they start reading the short stories, I don't think they'll come out of it. I still read my own books. Sometimes I just pick it up and read the story. I know the story, but since I know the person most of the time, and I knew every one of these people, most of them are still alive. One other story about a man from South Carolina, if you have another minute.
1: Sure.
0: A man from South Carolina got drafted. He was an orphan, and they didn't know what to do with him, and he stole something in a store, and the judge gave him a choice. Jail or Vietnam. He went to Vietnam and he became an ideal soldier. He was one of the best soldiers. He was one of those guys that they sent down in the holes to clear out a ditch or a hole. He got wounded, got a piece of hot shrapnel right into his thigh that melted into his thigh. And they sent him home to South Carolina. And it took him about 8 or 9 months to get over the wound. And he thought the war was over. And then one day he gets a letter that says, you still owe us 3 months in Vietnam. And they sent him back to Vietnam. And he was so angry that when he went back to Vietnam, he was not the ideal soldier anymore. He teamed up with the heroin addicts and the druggies and everybody like that. And he came home after 3 months addicted to drugs and in a drug network selling drugs in South Carolina. And he made a lot of money till he got arrested and went to jail for distributing heroin. And it's all because he picked it up and learned it in Vietnam. When he got out of jail, he became a minister. He's a minister now. And he goes out and he's the one that introduced me to a lot of these Vietnam veterans. Great guy. He just was so mad when they sent him back for 3 more months that he just could not cope with it. So, and he tells his story inside the book.
1: Wow. Thanks for sharing that story. And there's so many other powerful stories. Randall, thanks.
0: Well, thank you.
1: What do Halloween and Hawaii have in common? Nothing, really, except for that we're going to talk about both of them right now. First, we turn to Hawaii. Hook 'em, Dano. I say hook 'em because I hope that the hurricane hooks in a different direction. It does look like the Hawaiian Islands are going to be hit by Hurricane Kiko. But the good news is it doesn't look right now, and you know that can change. I'm looking at all these crazy spaghetti models. It doesn't look like it's going to hook close enough. Still, it's going to have rip currents that are life-threatening, and we see what's happened with that. And then waves maybe up to 15 feet. The storm right now is moving about 14 miles an hour. The National Hurricane Center says it should maintain that course probably over the next couple of days. On this track, the one that I am looking at and telling you about, it's expected to pass north of the main Hawaiian Islands Tuesday and Wednesday. Multiple of those crazy spaghetti models show these different potential paths for the storm, but the most likely track takes it near or just south of the Big Island before it moves northwest across the Central Pacific. Right now it's a Cat 2, so we all know our Cat 2s, 100 miles an hour, basically. And it'll weaken into a tropical storm, hopefully, maybe on Monday. And, you know, late Monday into Tuesday, the acting governor, Sylvia Luke, issued, of course, an emergency proclamation and declaring the state of emergency across the entire state because we don't know with these surges and the things that can happen. People are taking it seriously, though. They're selling out of certain food items. People are sandbagging. They're not going to take the risks. So it looks like, I mean, that's a good thing. It looks like they're really prepping for it. And if I'm looking at these models correctly, exactly what I said, just kind of north of those Hawaiian Islands, taking that hook on Tuesday and Wednesday, but you still could get those rip currents and you could still get those incredible, incredible waves. All right, we move from that to the hustle of Halloween. When I say the hustle of Halloween, I actually read an interesting story in a thing I read called The Hustle. And they talked about, and I didn't know this, and I thought I knew a lot about pumpkins, but the town that has a pumpkin-based economy the most in the Rust Belt, it survived the manufacturing dip-off because they have pumpkins. It's Morton, Illinois, and it's a huge business. Everything's about pumpkins, at pumpkin theme. They sell a ton of pumpkins. They pump out a ton of pumpkins. There's 100 years that have gone on with the Libby pumpkin canning factory. That's in Morton. So it's kind of one of those throwbacks to the pre-Rust America. You're talking 200 jobs, but a lot of pride for that. A lot of people are into the whole pumpkin thing there. Hey, thanks to all of you for listening. Make it count, everybody.
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8: From ABC News, I'm Dave Packer. Chinese President Xi Jinping kicked off a high-profile state visit to Washington, receiving a rare plane-side welcome Wednesday night from President Trump.
9: Big things, of course, on the agenda, talking about trade and tariffs, Taiwan, the issue of AI, artificial intelligence, and also Iran. And this is going to be a big question about what pressure, if any, the president pushes on China because of the issue with Iran as Iran's biggest trading partner and the purchaser of Iranian oil.
8: ABC's Karen Travers on Capitol Hill.
10: I would have suggested the president not invite Xi Jinping to Washington for such a lavish welcome.
8: Lawmakers like Republican Senator Roger Wicker urging President Trump to confront Xi directly over China's rapid military buildup and ongoing human rights abuses. At the UN General Assembly, Iranian President Masoud Pezeshkian struck an incredibly defiant tone following threats from the Trump administration, stating explicitly that Iran will not bend the knee to the U.S.
11: We have proven that we're not afraid of fighting, of war, a war that is defensive in nature, and we will stand in defense of our beloved Iran, our homeland, until our last breath.
8: Block Safety CEO was a no-show for a Senate hearing on the surveillance industry. The Senate wanted to put the spotlight on what happens behind those roadside cameras as neighborhoods across the country push back in both red and blue states, citing privacy concerns. Senator Dick Durbin, ranking member, Judiciary Subcommittee on Crime and Counterterrorism, insisted that there must be a path to constitutional use of these cameras.
12: We've got to find a way to balance in America privacy and security. I think there is a balance. Congress needs to lead the way.
8: Automated license plate readers are at the heart of these lawsuits and criminal charges alleging police officers have misused the technology to track people in their personal lives. You're listening to ABC News.
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8: A fiery crash during a training flight in the north of Wales. ABC chief foreign correspondent Ian Pannell has more from London.
15: A dramatic escape in the skies over Britain. Two Royal Air Force pilots ejecting from their plane. The out-of-control fast jet trailing smoke and flames as it plummeted to the ground, exploding in a massive fireball.
8: Those pilots managed to safely float to the ground and were treated for minor injuries. An Idaho mystery could lead to a possible break in a Chicago cold case.
16: On December 4th, 1982, a man was found dead in a church in Boise. For 43 years, he's only been known as the Unknown Wanderer. But now Ada County Sheriff's detectives say they have finally identified that man as Dr. Matthew Francis Bitkowski. He died of self-inflicted cyanide poisoning. Earlier in 1982, 7 people were killed in the Chicago area after taking Tylenol capsules that had been laced with cyanide. The sheriff says while they cannot place Bitkowski in Chicago as being the Tylenol killer, they did find photos of him in Chicago and a hand-drawn map of Chicago. Detective Tim Cooper says questions remain.
17: The office may have identified some possible connection between Dr. Bitkowski and the 1982 events.
16: Alex Stone, ABC News.
8: After Treasury yields spiked in price, all three major indices suffered losses Wednesday, including the Dow Jones Industrial Average, which lost more than 350 points. Dave Packer, ABC News.
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0: Overnight along the Wasatch Front, we're looking at clear skies and a low of 52 degrees. We'll start off on Thursday with sunshine, and then clouds will roll in the late afternoon. Mostly sunny skies and low 80s on Friday and Saturday. Another chance for a storm will come in by the first of next week. From the KSL Weather Center, I'm Kevin Eubank.
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0: out the red carpet for President Xi coming in to the United States. A big visit when it comes to the Chinese and American relations. Be interesting to see what comes out of those meetings. Meanwhile, you have a pilot rescued after a plane dumps down into the Pacific Ocean. We've seen a lot of that lately. I'm Kate Delaney, but first to the top, we roll into the rundown here at America Tonight. World leaders that took to the podium in their United Nations addresses, including President Zelensky, who says Patient Zero, which would be Putin, poses a danger to the world.
1: When someone gives Russia more money through trade, they give this war more time. That is exactly why we insist on limiting trade with the aggressor and why we are burning Russia's revenues ourselves. Many of you here seen more than once how the abuse of the veto at the UN weakens the world and pushes peace further away. When Russia has money, it always says no, no to diplomacy. And this is also a kind of veto on peace. Not an official right, but real. And when someone in the world weakens sanctions against Russian oligarchs, it may make life more comfortable for rich Russians, but it also gives the war more time for Putin to send poor people into the kill zone. So Russia's revenues must remain a target.
0: Meanwhile, Iran's president addressed the UN, and in that address, one of the key things that he talked about was that there were girls that were murdered at a school, and this was under the hands of the Americans. And after President Trump threatened to annihilate Iran during his speech at the UN General Assembly, Iran's president got the chance to respond from that same podium, like I said, on Wednesday morning. He was very critical of the United States and Israel, too, as well, saying the United States president described us as terrorists. We've been victims of terrorism. He held the photos, as I mentioned, of the children in a classroom and the memorial sites referencing the strikes on the Minab school and sports hall, two attacks a UN-backed report recently said could amount to war crimes committed, wow, by the U.S. You remember we talked about that. And a couple of other things as far as the conditions in Iran. So there was some reaction to that, certainly, across the Middle East. And speaking of the Middle East, while all of that was happening, a tanker hit in the Strait of Hormuz. There were two casualties that were reported there. So time certainly did not freeze whatsoever while that address was being made and while those conversations were happening, like what I call hallway conversations. The talks, of course, broke down as the U.S. and Iran continued to exchange strikes, with the Strait of Hormuz as the primary flashpoint, as we all know. And, of course, in August, there was the first announcement of the crushing economic operation to force Tehran into submission. Nothing different has happened there. Again, Iran's president, the big blast, the one that was put out on state-run media, is we will never, ever, ever bow our heads. Moving from that to Congresswoman Lisa McClain, Republican from Michigan. I happened to catch her on the tube. She was talking about the situation in Iran, and I think she summed up the way most people are feeling.
2: I think everybody's in agreement that we'd love the war to end as soon as possible, right? I shop at the same grocery stores and fill my tank up at the same gas stations everyone else does. But what we also have to make sure is the number one sponsor of terror does not have a nuclear weapon, and they also that Iran does not hold the world's energy hostage. So that's a fine needle to thread, but I think everybody is in agreement. We need this conflict to end, and the sooner the better, but we also can't throw the baby out with the bathwater.
0: The sooner the better. 8 months and counting. Chinese President Xi Jinping arrived in D.C. on Wednesday. He was met with a rare plainside greeting from President Trump. There's a lot of respect there to do that. After their top officials agreed to extend a trade truce until January, as you remember, Trump's Treasury Secretary Scott Bessent announced the extension of the truce, under which the countries agreed to scale back tariffs and refrain from imposing new trade restrictions. During a Fox interview, as Trump was welcoming Xi at the Joint Base Andrews just outside of Washington, trade has been one of the biggest flashpoints, as we all know, between our country and China, along with artificial intelligence, and of course the war with Iran and China's designs on Taiwan. Much of Xi's three-day visit is expected to be far more about the here we are shaking hands, kind of that pomp and circumstance, more than the substance, although there could be something that does come out of the meetings. And what was interesting is that the president decided to greet Xi as he landed rather than wait for him to drive up to the White House. A lot of conversation about what's happening in the East Coast when it comes to weather and this nor'easter. Yeah. When you listen to the studio version, oh, it sounds fine, right? Not if you are stuck in it. Low-lying areas already getting smashed. And, of course, that goes all the way up the East Coast. The really scary part of just looking at a weather tracker is it's always the unpredictableness of weather, right? So that's number one. But also the fact that when you look at this, there isn't a great timeline for it. So it's not like, okay, there's going to be massive impacts for just a day. No, we're talking about days of dangerous conditions through the whole work week and into the weekend. High surf, strong winds, coastal flooding, severe beach erosion, impacts from several days in a storm lasting through the weekend. So you're going to get those gusty winds up to 50 miles an hour, and that means sometimes power lines go out. Even some areas are talking about 60 miles an hour. If you know anything about 60 mile an hour winds, wow, look out. Usually if you see a tree-lined area, you'll see nothing but limbs all over the place after one of those gusts blow by. And when you're talking about wave heights reaching over 12 feet, that's really dangerous for those low-lying areas in Carolina, like Carolina Beach, Virginia Beach, Ocean City, Atlantic City, New Jersey. We're talking also up to New York and Newport. You get the idea. Already there's conversation about people that have been trapped, that have been stuck in some of those low-lying areas. It fools you. I've said this before. You jump out and you think it's fine, but you really don't realize what you're stepping into, so to speak, because it looks fine, but then you turn the corner and it's just anything but that. That's happened to me. Luckily, I was able to get out of that situation, back up, turn around, whatever it is, and simply avoid any of that so it doesn't spiral and make it that much worse for you, that's for sure. All right, coming up next, it is Suicide Awareness and Prevention Month. A really great conversation about what you can do to check in on people. Coming up on the flip side here on ATN.
3: Did you know that healthy arteries make a gas? Yes, actually three known gases. 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

0: Imagine this, walking side by side, saving lives. Communities are coming together for suicide prevention. Out of the Darkness walks, connecting people across the country in support of mental health, hope, and a future free from suicide. That sounds great to me. Maria Corral joins us. She's the Vice President of Public Relations for the American Foundation for Suicide Prevention. Maria, so important. Thanks for coming on.
1: Thank you for having me and talking about a topic that is difficult but so important for us all to learn more about.
0: I agree. So what are some of the warning signs of suicide that maybe people are just flat out missing?
1: You know, at the American Foundation for Suicide Prevention, we were the first organization that really started to prioritize research to help us learn how to prevent suicide. And through research, we've learned that there can be warning signs, and you don't need to be a medical professional to notice them and to help someone. It's important to be observant and to take action when you do notice changes in a friend or loved one. And I like to say that, you know, these warning signs are in three buckets. It's how people are talking, what they're doing, and their emotional state. You know, we may notice changes like people are sleeping more, they're not eating enough or eating too much, they are using more substances like alcohol and drugs. They may talk about how they don't want to be here anymore, or that life is just too difficult. We need to lean in and pay attention when people say that. Sometimes we say that just because it's in the moment and, you know, we're just blowing off steam. But sometimes, you know, it can be a very real sign that someone is struggling. And then there's, you know, the mood. You know, people are more irritable. They're not showing their same enthusiasm for things that they used to do. And so all of those things are important to look out for. Sometimes changes are hard to see if you're not looking for them. So it's really helpful to engage in a mental health check with those around you and ask, you know, I really care about you and I've noticed these things. How are you doing?
0: Oh, such great advice. And I hope people really take that to heart to really look for that. Tell us more about the American Foundation for Suicide Prevention Out of the Darkness Walks.
1: You know, this Suicide Prevention Month kicks off our Out of the Darkness Walks in every state, D.C. and Puerto Rico. And encourage you to go to afsp.org/walks to find the walk nearest you. You know, nearly 250,000 people participate in these walks across the country. When we started these walks in, you know, decades ago, people told us no one would come. There was just so much stigma around suicide. But today, hundreds of thousands participate. And we are just, you know, so happy that people have found a place where they can find hope, where they can find people that understand them, where they can find ways to start making a difference in their own community. These walks are literally like a gateway for people to find groups that can support them, resources, and then to get involved locally to fight suicide. And so they really are pretty short walks, although they give you an opportunity to get some light exercise. They are usually about a mile to two long. We ask people to register ahead of time so that they can fundraise and let their family and friends know that they care about this cause and that they hope that they can support them in this walk. But there really is no barrier to entry. You can sign up on the day of, or you can sign up ahead of time.
0: Yeah, and you've said a lot of that there where we're talking about connection. So why is it that connection is so important in the fight against suicide?
1: You know, when people are in distress and struggling with suicidal ideation, they may feel hopeless and alone, and they often try to hide these feelings. Through research, we've learned about protective factors that prevent suicide. Connection is truly our greatest strength in this fight against suicide. And reaching out when you notice concerning changes in loved ones or colleagues is truly life-saving. You may be the only person that will notice these things and that will reach out. And it gives people sometimes relief to know that someone has noticed and that they care enough and that they're not alone. So just asking, like I said earlier, I've noticed that you haven't been yourself lately. I've noticed these things. How are you doing? And being prepared too for people to push back, because sometimes that will happen. People often get asked, how are you doing? And our rote response is, I'm doing fine. I'm okay. But if you really notice something, to keep asking, and also to step back if you just, at the moment they're not being open. We have these guides on our website called Real Convos. I encourage you to go on our website, afsp.org, and find them. They help you have those difficult conversations when someone may be pushing back or may not want to open up.
0: Love it. So how can we find a walk near us?
1: Well, go on our website, afsp.org/walks, and type in your zip code, and all the walks that are near you will come up. And we hope that you can join one and join us in this work. We have through these walks, we've built up such an incredible network of volunteers, 50,000 plus across the country, and others. We have some incredible advocacy work that people who have lost loved ones, who have lived experience, their testimonials are so powerful to align with our work and in support of our work when we go speak to our representatives about enacting laws or changing laws that can help prevent suicide. We need you. Please look up your local chapter, look up your local walk, and get involved.
0: All right, I'm in. Maria Corral, thank you so much.
1: Thank you.
0: All right, we take you inside the world of law and order. Harvey Weinstein is sentenced to 15 years in prison. You thought he just went away, didn't you? For the 2006 sexual assault that they kept hearing about. There were so many charges that were leveled at him from so many different places, and this was one that was out there and now comes to, full circle, if you will, in a courtroom. It caps a wild legal battle that a judge said cemented the disgraced movie mogul's reputation as the face of the Me Too movement. No kidding. At 74, he pled for mercy, citing his age and health, including cancer and congestive heart failure. He apologized to anyone, he said, that he affected with his actions. He said he felt remorse. Incredible, incredible remorse for the victim, Miriam Haley, who said that the Oscar winner producer forcibly performed oral sex on her at his Manhattan apartment. She briefly worked on a Weinstein-produced reality series, Project Runway. He did say, "I have to reiterate my innocence." His lawyer said he will appeal. And you got to remember how big this guy, he was a massive figure in Hollywood. He had huge hits, Shakespeare in Love, Pulp Fiction, Chocolat, just to name a few. And his downfall was swift after all those allegations back in 2017. Well, less than a decade ago, that was the whole Me Too movement. Several of his dozens of accusers were in court on Wednesday. All right, so that's not the only courtroom that we're going to take you into. Another one includes this, and it is Texas investigators who are hoping that this becomes a big deal, and it already is a big deal and really tragic, but they're seeking evidence of manslaughter and other crimes in 27 flood deaths. This goes back to Camp Mystic. We remember the tragedy there. Who can forget that with that flood? And so Camp Mystic faces this criminal investigation, and it might be negligent homicide. Could be manslaughter, but charges in the deaths of those 27 girls amid that devastating flooding in Texas last year. In applications for search warrants executed last week, investigators, check this out, sought to obtain the electronic communications of the camp's owners, saying they could provide evidence of manslaughter or this negligent homicide or even child abandonment or other crimes. No charges, though, have been brought. A rep of the camp didn't respond to anybody's messages on this right from the very beginning. They haven't said much about that. Apologies and heartbroken and all those kinds of things. But Brant Johnson with the Texas Rangers wrote in an affidavit that Camp Mystic had inadequate emergency plans, failed to conduct emergency drills or even training, and in some cabins didn't have enough adult counselors. And its owners neglected to take precautions by relocating children from the low-lying cabins, despite having monitored late-night flood warnings. So we'll see what comes out of, especially gathering this, I think, electronic evidence by going through all the text messages and emails and all of that. Disaster.
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2: ABC News, I'm Dave Packer. Chinese President Xi Jinping kicked off a high-profile state visit to Washington, receiving a rare plane-side welcome Wednesday night from President Trump. ABC's Karen Trevers.
7: Big things, of course, on the agenda, talking about trade and tariffs, Taiwan, the issue of AI, artificial intelligence, and also Iran. And this is going to be a big question about what pressure, if any, the president pushes on China because of the issue with Iran as Iran's biggest trading partner and the purchaser of Iranian oil.
2: Now, the UN General Assembly, the Iranian president struck an incredibly defiant tone following threats from the Trump administration, stating explicitly that Iran, quote, will not bend at the knee to the U.S. We've now learned that a Kentucky State University women's basketball player from Senegal was arrested by ICE last month when she arrived at the airport in Louisville to fly to New York for a tournament. Her attorney posted that she's in the United States on a student visa. This is ABC News.

0: Overnight along the Wasatch Front, we're looking at lows in the 50s with highs climbing back to the 80s on Thursday. Now, we'll start off Thursday with sunshine, but then partly cloudy skies develop by afternoon. Mostly sunny and low 80s on Friday and Saturday. We'll bring in more clouds Sunday ahead of a potential storm that will arrive Monday. From the KSL Weather Center, I'm Kevin Eubank.
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0: Overnight along the Wasatch Front, we're looking at clear skies and a low of 52 degrees. We'll start off on Thursday with sunshine, and then clouds will roll in the late afternoon. Mostly sunny skies and low 80s on Friday and Saturday. Another chance for a storm will come in by the first of next week. From the KSL Weather Center, I'm Kevin Eubank.
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3: I'm Greg Bellamy, open with a very curious episode of the Jack Benny program. And then later mosey on down to Pine Ridge, Arkansas for Lum and Abner. I mentioned this opening offering is unusual. You see, the fella whose name adorns the show's title is absent. But talk about a great fill-in host. You'll get his name in a moment. I'll just let you know it's from May 16th, 1948.

0: starring Jack Benny with Mary Livingston, Phil Harris, Rochester, Dennis Day, and yours truly, Don Wilson. And now, ladies and gentlemen, it is my pleasure to present to you a man whose charm and personality have gained him millions of admirers. A man who's not only loved for his... Wait a minute, I must have the wrong script. This is introducing Robert Taylor.
1: That's right, Don. Jack has gone away on a week's vacation, and Robert Taylor is taking his place. He should be here any minute.
0: Robert Taylor? Oh, that's wonderful. But, Mary, I still can't get over Jack's just packing up and going away on a trip.
1: Well, it's more than just a trip, Don. Jack is spending a glorious week in New York.
0: What made him decide to go so suddenly?
1: He won it on the bride and groom program.
0: Bride and groom program. You mean that our own little Jackie boy ran off and got married?
1: Well, not exactly, Don, but Jack figured here was a way to get a trip for nothing, so he got someone to go through the ceremony with him.
0: But what girl would go along with a gag like that? Mary, what are you laughing at?
1: He couldn't get a girl, so he hired a man with a tuxedo, and Jack wore his Charlie's Aunt costume. With a veil yet.
0: Well, Mary, if it was all a gag, why didn't he come to you with the idea?
1: He did. That's why he wore the veil. I punched him in the nose. Anyway, Don, till Bob gets here, I think that we...
2: Hiya, Don Z.
3: Hello, Livy, you little May Company magnolia.
1: Hello, Phil.
2: Hey, Livy, where's Jackson?
1: Jack won't be on the program today.
2: Oh, he won't? What's wrong?
1: Nothing's wrong. He just decided to take a vacation. He needed a rest.
2: Well, it's his own fault.
1: What?
2: If Jackson had hired a truck instead of carrying his money to the bank, he wouldn't be so worn out.
1: Now, Phil, Jack doesn't have that much money.
2: He don't, huh? When Jackson goes to the bank to make a deposit, he's carrying so many bags, the teller puts on a red cap and meets him at the door.
1: Phil.
2: And then the vice president grabs a microphone and yells, "Leave it on track 5, another load for Fort Knox."
1: Okay, Phil. You don't have to start being such a big comedian just because Jack is off this week. He got Robert Taylor to fill in for him.
2: He got who?
1: Robert Taylor.
2: Oh, you mean Spangler Arlington Brew? Spangler Arlington Brew.
1: Well...
2: Wait a minute. Let's just mull over that. Don't get in a hurry, Liv. We can cut that up into some pretty parts, you know.
1: Well, Phil, that's his real name, but on the screen he's known as Robert Taylor.
2: How do you like that?
1: What's the matter, Phil?
2: Well, why does Jackson want to get somebody else when he's got me? Why, baby, I'm ready.

0: And the line on your switchboard is flashing.
1: I know.
0: Then why don't you answer it?
1: If I do, it'll stop flashing, and it's the only thing that ever winks at me.
0: Well, then I'll answer it. Hello?
2: Operator, this is Miss Livingston. Will you get me Robert Taylor's house? And please hurry, because Mr. Taylor's going to take Mr. Spenny's place on the show today.
0: One moment, please. What is it? It's nothing. It seems that Mr. Benny can't be on the show, so Robert Taylor's taken his... Robert Taylor! Mabel!
1: Mabel, snap your eyes back in.
0: I can't. One of them is plugged into the switchboard.
1: Here, I'll help you.
0: Gee, imagine Robert Taylor coming on Jack Benny's program in person.
1: What a personality. What a smile.
0: Oh, he's so tall and handsome and cute.
1: Yeah.
0: He's sort of a Phil Harris with brains. Why, going to gear shift. How can you make such an expostulation? Phil Harris isn't even cute.
1: Mabel Flapsaddle. Listen, let's give credit where credit is due. I say Phil Harris is cute.
0: Cute. Take away Alice Faye and what has he got? 180 pounds of ham hocks and turnip greens. I wonder why Jack Benny isn't on the show. Do you suppose he's sick?
1: Oh, he can't be. I saw him at the bank yesterday talking to a red cap.
0: Imagine Robert Taylor being on Jack Benny's program.
1: Yeah. Why, if Robert Taylor walked down the corridor right now, I'd get to him if I had to jump through that plate glass window.
0: Well, you can jump at him if you want to. I'll wait here and catch you when he throws you back.
1: Mabel, if you're trying to be funny, you...
2: Operator.
0: Oh, I'm sorry, but Robert Taylor doesn't answer.
2: Well, thank you. Don. Don, Bob must be on his way over. I just called his house and he doesn't answer. In the meantime, Phil, maybe we ought to... Oh, that must be Bob now. Come in.
3: Okay, where is he?
2: Well, wait a minute, mister. I don't know who you're looking for, but you must have the wrong place.
3: No, I ain't. I'm looking for a guy named Benny.
4: Look, Bob, we're doing a show here. Now, what do you want with Benny?
3: I married him yesterday on Bride and Groom.
4: What?
2: Oh, you're the fella Jack hired to...
3: Yeah, I want my dough.
2: Dough?
3: While the organ was playing Old Promise Me, he promised me $10.
4: $10?
3: It was worth 20 holding that wrinkled old hand.
2: But Mr. Benny's out of town. He left right after the ceremony.
3: Well, how do you like that? He goes on a honeymoon and leaves me here with my wife and kids.
4: Oh, now, don't worry about it. Don't worry about it, fella. When Mr. Benny comes back, I'm sure he'll give you the $10.
3: And 50 cents. He made me pay for the rice.
4: Oh. Okay. Oh.

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9: That was Phil Harris and his You Can Turn the Radio On Again, Jack, They're Through Orchestra. Say, Mary, when's Robert Taylor going to get here?
10: As soon as the sound effect man knocks on the door. Thanks. Come in.
11: Hello, everybody. I hope I'm not late.
9: Hey, kids, look who's here, Robert Taylor.
11: Hello, Mary.
10: Ah, Shangri-La with a widow's peak. Gee, Bob, I'm certainly glad to see you.
11: Well, I'm lucky to be here. As I came down the hall, something jumped at me through a plate glass window.
10: A plate glass window? Oh, my goodness, Bob, let me wipe that blood off your cheek.
11: That isn't blood, that's lipstick. It kissed me.
10: Oh, well, anyway, Bob, it's certainly nice of you to come over and fill in for Jack.
11: Glad to do it, Mary.
10: I think you know everyone. This is Don Wilson.
11: Oh, sure. How are you, Don?
10: That's the control booth. Don's over here.
9: Hiya, Bob. Nice to see you.
10: And, Bob, I'm sure you know Phil Harris.
11: Yes. As a matter of fact, a couple of months ago, I took his place with Alice.
12: Wait a minute, Rollo. Hey, nobody takes my place with Alice.
11: Well, Phil, I didn't really mean that. I just meant that when you were in Denver, I took your place on the Fitch bandwagon.
12: I know, but you wouldn't have been there if Alice hadn't have tricked me.
11: Tricked you?
12: Yeah, she told me she was hiring Spangler Arlington Brew. With a name like that, I thought it must be a ballet dancer.
11: Well, that's funny. I've seen you lead an orchestra, and I thought you were Gilda Gray.
10: Fellas, don't argue. Jack won't like us.
13: Oh, hello, Don. Hiya, Phil. Hello, Mary.
11: Hello, Dennis.
13: Gee, Mr. Benny, those must be wonderful vitamin pills you're taking.
10: Dennis, that isn't Mr. Benny. It's Robert Taylor.
13: Robert Taylor?
11: Yes, I'm a ballet dancer.
10: Dennis, this is Robert Taylor, the movie star.
13: Gosh, Mr. Taylor, my mother's crazy about you. She even keeps your picture under the icebox.
11: Under the icebox?
13: She doesn't want my father to know she's got your picture.
11: Oh.
13: The other day, my father came into the kitchen, and oh boy, did my mother think fast.
11: She did, huh?
13: Yeah, when my father said, "What are you doing with your head under the icebox?" she said, "I'm looking at the drip."
10: Dennis! Dennis, how can you say that?
14: Let him alone, let him alone.
11: Spangler Arlington Brew.
14: Hey, tell me something, Spang. I don't blame you for changing your name, but how'd you happen to pick Robert Taylor?
11: Well, it was by accident. When the studio told me that I needed a stage name, I thought of a lot of them. Didn't know which one to take, so I picked one out of a hat.
13: Gee, that's a coincidence. When I was born, my mother picked my middle name out of a hat.
11: Really, Dennis? What is your middle name?
13: Sweatband.

0: stay tuned. You're in the middle of a Jack Benny show, and we'll be right back after this.
1: 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It is called the Smart Top. It is a hard cover option that is super easy to open and close. I'm talking about a cover so easy to open that you can do it with just one hand.

0: sit down.
1: Oh, Bob.
2: Yes, yes, Don.
1: Oh, Bob, at this point in the program, Jack usually has us do a commercial.
2: Okay, Don, go ahead and read it.
1: Oh, no, I just don't read it. You see, we do a musical commercial with Jack's Quartet, the Sportsman.
2: Oh, hello, fellas.
1: Ah, they have a wonderful selection prepared for today. You were meant for me.
2: You were meant for me. Say, Don.
1: Yes, Bob?
2: Do you think they'd mind if I accompanied them? I do play a musical instrument, you know.
0: Well, Bob, I didn't know that. What instrument do you play?
2: The cello.
3: Oh, no, no, no. Oh, bang. Not a cello.
0: Bill, you don't play any instrument. Bob, if you want to accompany the quartet, go ahead and do it.
2: Okay, just wait a minute while I get my cello.
1: Okay, Bob, while you get set, I'll announce the number. Ladies and gentlemen, You Were Meant for Me by the Sportsman's Quartet and starring Robert Taylor on the cello.

0: Wonderful. Thanks. But of all the musical instruments, how in the world do you ever pick on that one?
1: Well, I had no choice. My mother had her mind made up. I had to be a cellist or else.
0: Or else what?
1: A ballet dancer.
0: Well, Bob, I think it's wonderful. I think it'd be nice if everybody devoted a little time to music.
2: I used to play a musical instrument.
0: You did, Dennis?
2: Yeah, but one day my mother got mad at my father and threw it at him and it got smashed against the wall.
0: Oh, that's too bad. What instrument was it?
2: The piano.
1: Well, that's terrible, Dennis. Did anybody get hurt?
2: It's just me. I was still sitting on the stool.
0: Dennis, why don't you go sit down and...
1: I'll get it, Mary. Hello? Yes, operator, this is Robert Taylor. New York calling? Hey, Mary, it must be Jack. Hello? Hello, Jack. How are you? I know this is long distance, but how much does it cost to say, how are you? What'd you call for? Not enough laughs on the program. See, I can't understand that. I'm really working hard. I've even got my coat off. My pants? I will not. What's that, Jack? Want to talk to Mary? Just a minute. Mary wants to talk to you.
0: Oh, thanks, Bob. Hello, Jack. Where are you staying? Terry Netherlands? Oh, that's good. What are you doing? Oh, having dinner in the bridal suite? What are you having? Oh, boiled rice. Jack, I better hang up. I'm beginning to sound like Jeff.
3: I thought we were maybe going to end up in that direction,
0: right,
3: but it was Reds and the
0: Goodbye.
3: Braves. Ended in 10.
0: Dennis,
3: the Braves
0: Jeff
3: picked it up 3-2.
0: Okay, so
3: Tampa and the Yankees at Bronx Stadium.
0: Okay, Dennis, go ahead and sing.
3: 5.5 innings pitched, gave up 3 hits and struck out 8. A couple of walks issued, 3 walks issued in that pretty good performance. Ben Rice hit his 40th and 41st home runs. Ryan McMahon added a grand slam. Nothing like that to get your juices going. While matching a career high with 5 RBI, and the Yankees were able to knock off the Rays. For Cole, like I mentioned, there's another guy I've seen pitch a lot. 105 pitches is what he threw. Wow. New York is assured of hosting a best-of-3 AL wildcard series starting on Tuesday, likely against Boston. The winner will face the Rays in a best-of-5 division series. So that's where we're at in the AL East. How about your Diamondbacks? Got a lot of people listening in the great state of Arizona. 5-3 over the Rockies, picking up number 84. And this, I saw some good highlights from this. Corbin Carroll had a 2-run triple, capping a 4-run first inning. And so for the Diamondbacks, they kept their playoff hopes alive with that win. And that's what I said, you know, the scratching and the clawing to stay in it. So they are still in it. They're not eliminated from it. You know, while there are other teams that are already starting to think about, how are we retooling? How about the Phillies and the Brewers? That would have been a fun one to be at. Not if you're a Phillies fan, though. The Brewers, 4-1, picking up their 99th win on the year. Both of those teams, of course, going to the playoffs. The Twins knocked off the Giants. There's a retool team. They got to think about what they're doing in the offseason. The Giants, that is. So the Twins, nice pickup for them, number 75. Also, quickly, it's the Nationals beating the Tigers 4-2. They pick up their 75th win on the season. All right, music means we got to dance on out of here. Thanks so much to Jason, one of the Minnesota 2, for his excellent work on the technicals, and all of you for listening to this hour. Shout out to Horst Longenecker and all that Pasoli.
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3: I'm Greg Bellamy with a very serious episode of the Jack Benny Program. And then later mosey on down to Pine Ridge, Arkansas for Lum and Abner. I mentioned this opening offering is unusual. You see, the fella whose name adorns the show's title is absent. But talk about a great fill-in host. You'll get his name in a moment. I'll just let you know it's from May 16th, 1948.

0: Starring Jack Benny with Mary Livingston, Phil Harris, Rochester, Dennis Day, and yours truly, Don Wilson. And now, ladies and gentlemen, it is my pleasure to present to you a man whose charm and personality have gained him millions of admirers. A man who's not only loved for his... Wait a minute, I must have the wrong script. This is introducing Robert Taylor.
1: That's right, Don. Jack has gone away on a week's vacation, and Robert Taylor is taking his place. He should be here any minute.
0: Robert Taylor? Oh, that's wonderful. But, Mary, I still can't get over Jack's just packing up and going away on a trip.
1: Well, it's more than just a trip, Don. Jack is spending a glorious week in New York.
0: What made him decide to go so suddenly?
1: He won it on the bride and groom program.
0: Bride and groom program. You mean that our own little Jackie boy ran off and got married?
1: Well, not exactly, Don, but Jack figured here was a way to get a trip for nothing, so he got someone to go through the ceremony with him.
0: But what girl would go along with a gag like that? Mary, what are you laughing at?
1: He couldn't get a girl, so he hired a man with a tuxedo, and Jack wore his Charlie's Aunt costume. With a veil yet.
0: Well, Mary, if it was all a gag, why didn't he come to you with the idea?
1: He did. That's why he wore the veil. I punched him in the nose. Anyway, Don, till Bob gets here, I think that we...
2: Hiya, Don Z.
3: Hello, Livy, you little May Company magnolia.
1: Hello, Phil.
2: Hey, Livy, where's Jackson?
1: Well, Jack won't be on the program today.
2: Oh, he won't? What's wrong?
1: Nothing's wrong. He just decided to take a vacation. He needed a rest.
2: Well, it's his own fault.
1: What?
2: If Jackson had hired a truck instead of carrying his money to the bank, he wouldn't be so worn out.
1: Now, Phil, Jack doesn't have that much money.
2: He don't, huh? When Jackson goes to the bank to make a deposit, he's carrying so many bags, the teller puts on a red cap and meets him at the door.
1: Phil.
2: And then the vice president grabs a microphone and yells, "Leave it on track 5, another load for Fort Knox."
1: Okay, Phil. You don't have to start being such a big comedian just because Jack is off this week. He got Robert Taylor to fill in for him.
2: He got who?
1: Robert Taylor.
2: Oh, you mean Spangler Arlington Brew? Spangler Arlington Brew.
1: Well?
2: Wait a minute. Let's just mull over that. Don't get in a hurry, Liv. We can cut that up into some pretty parts, you know.
1: Well, Phil, that's his real name, but on the screen he's known as Robert Taylor.
2: How do you like that?
1: What's the matter, Phil?
2: Well, why does Jackson want to get somebody else when he's got me? Why, baby, I'm radio's answer to the governor of Alabama. Me, little Filthy. Yes, that pretty thing. The kid with a soothing personality.
1: Phil, your personality is about as soothing as an eye wash with Tabasco sauce. So whether you like it or not, Robert Taylor's going to be on the show.
2: Okay, but if you don't show up pretty soon, I'm taking over.
1: Oh, no, you're not.
0: Mary, maybe we ought to check and see if Bob has started for the studio yet, huh?
1: Well, that's a good idea, Don. I think I will.
4: Oh, great news. What is it, Mabel?
5: The line on your switchboard is flashing.
4: I know.
5: Then why don't you answer it?
4: If I do, it'll stop flashing, and it's the only thing that ever winks at me.
5: Well, then I'll answer it. Hello?
1: Operator, this is Miss Livingston. Will you get me Robert Taylor's house? And please hurry, because Mr. Taylor's going to take Mr. Spenny's place on the show today.
5: One moment, please. What is it?
4: It's nothing. It seems that Mr. Benny can't be on the show, so Robert Taylor's taken his...
5: Robert Taylor! Mabel! Mabel, snap your eyes back in! I can't. One of them is plugged into the switchboard. Here, I'll help you.
4: Thanks. Gee, imagine Robert Taylor coming on Jack Benny's program in person.
5: What a personality.
4: What a smile. Oh, he's so tall and handsome and cute.
1: Yeah.
4: He's sort of a Phil Harris with brains.
5: Why, going to gear shift. How can you make such an expostulation?
4: Phil Harris isn't even cute.
1: Mabel Flapsaddle. Listen, let's give credit where credit is due. I say Phil Harris is cute.
4: Cute. Take away Alice Fane, what has he got? 180 pounds of ham hocks and turnip green.
5: Yeah, I wonder why Jack Benny isn't on the show. Do you suppose he's sick?
1: Oh, he can't be. I saw him at the bank yesterday talking to a red cat.
5: Imagine Robert Taylor being on Jack Benny's program.
1: Yeah. Why, if Robert Taylor walked down the corridor right now, I'd get to him if I had to jump through that plate glass window.
5: Well, you can jump at him if you want to. I'll wait here and catch you when he throws you back.
1: Mabel, if you're trying to be funny, you
6: operator,
1: can...
6: operator.
5: Oh, I'm sorry, but Robert Taylor doesn't answer.
6: Well, thank you. Don. Don, Bob must be on his way over. I just called his house and he doesn't answer. In the meantime, Phil, maybe we ought to... Oh, that must be Bob now. Come in.
7: Okay, where is he? Where is he?
6: Well, wait a minute, mister. I don't know who you're looking for, but you must have the wrong place.
7: No, I ain't. I'm looking for a guy named Benny.
8: Look, Bob, we're doing a show here. Now, what do you want with Benny?
7: I married him yesterday on Bride and Groom.
8: What?
1: Oh, you're the fella Jack hired to...
7: Yeah, I want my dough.
1: Dough?
7: While the organ was playing Oh Promise Me, he promised me $10.
8: $10?
7: It was worth 20 holding that wrinkled old hand.
6: But Mr. Benny's out of town. He left right after the ceremony.
7: Well, how do you like that? He goes on a honeymoon and leaves me here with my wife and kids.
0: Oh, now, don't worry about it. Don't worry about it, fella. When Mr. Benny comes back, I'm sure he'll give you the $10.
7: And 50 cents. He made me pay for the rice.
0: Oh. Okay. Oh.

0: stay tuned. You're in the middle of a Jack Benny show, and we'll be right back after this.
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9: That was Phil Harris and his You Can Turn the Radio On Again, Jack, They're Through Orchestra. Say, Mary, when's Robert Taylor going to get here?
10: As soon as the sound effect, ma'am, knocks on the door. Thanks. Come in.
11: Hello, everybody. I hope I'm not late.
9: Hey, kids, look who's here, Robert Taylor.
11: Hello, Mary.
10: Ah, Shangri-La with a widow's peak. Gee, Bob, I'm certainly glad to see you.
11: Well, I'm lucky to be here. As I came down the hall, something jumped at me through a plate glass window.
10: A plate glass window? Oh, my goodness, Bob, let me wipe that blood off your cheek.
11: That isn't blood, that's lipstick. It kissed me.
10: Oh, well, anyway, Bob, it's certainly nice of you to come over and fill in for Jack.
11: Glad to do it, Mary.
10: I think you know everyone. This is Don Wilson.
11: Oh, sure, sure. How are you, Don?
10: That's the control booth. Don's over here.
9: Hiya, Bob. Nice to see you.
10: And, Bob, I'm sure you know Phil Harris.
11: Yes. As a matter of fact, a couple of months ago, I took his place with Alice.
12: Wait a minute, Rollo. Hey, nobody takes my place with Alice.
11: Well, Phil, I didn't really mean that. I just meant that when you were in Denver, I took your place on the Fitch bandwagon.
12: I know, but you wouldn't have been there if Alice hadn't have tricked me.
11: Tricked you?
12: Yeah, she told me she was hiring Spangler Arlington Brew. With a name like that, I thought it must be a ballet dancer.
11: Well, that's funny. I've seen you lead an orchestra, and I thought you were Gilda Gray.
10: Fellas, fellas, don't argue. Jack won't like us.
13: Oh, hello, Don. Hiya, Phil. Hello, Mary.
11: Hello, Dennis.
13: Gee, Mr. Benny, those must be wonderful vitamin pills you're taking.
10: Dennis, that isn't Mr. Benny. It's Robert Taylor.
13: Robert Taylor?
11: Yes, I'm a ballet dancer.
10: Dennis, this is Robert Taylor, the movie star.
13: Gosh, Mr. Taylor, my mother's crazy about you. She even keeps your picture under the icebox.
11: Under the icebox?
13: She doesn't want my father to know she's got your picture.
11: Oh, oh.
13: The other day, my father came into the kitchen, and oh boy, did my mother think fast.
11: She did, huh?
13: Yeah, when my father said, "What are you doing with your head under the icebox?" she said, "I'm looking at the drip."
10: Dennis! Dennis, how can you say that?
14: Let him alone, let him alone.
11: Spangler Arlington Brew.
14: Hey, tell me something, Spang. I don't blame you for changing your name, but how'd you happen to pick Robert Taylor?
11: Well, it was by accident. When the studio told me that I needed a stage name, I thought of a lot of them. Didn't know which one to take, so I picked one out of a hat.
13: Gee, that's a coincidence. When I was born, my mother picked my middle name out of a hat.
11: Really, Dennis? What is your middle name?
13: Sweatband.

0: says go sit down.
1: Oh, Bob.
2: Yes, Don.
1: Oh, Bob, at this point in the program, Jack usually has us do a commercial.
2: Okay, Don, go ahead and read it.
1: Oh, no, I just don't read it. You see, we do a musical commercial with Jack's quartet, the Sportsman.
2: Oh, hello, fellas.
1: They have a wonderful selection prepared for today. You were meant for me.
2: You were meant for me. Say, Don.
1: Yes, Bob?
2: Do you think they'd mind if I accompanied them? I do play a musical instrument, you know.
0: Well, Bob, I didn't know that. What instrument do you play?
2: The cello.
3: Oh, no. Oh, thanks. Not a cello.
0: Bill, you don't play any instrument. Bob, if you want to accompany the quartet, go ahead and do it.
2: Okay, just wait a minute while I get my cello.
1: Okay, Bob, while you get set, I'll announce the number. Ladies and gentlemen, You Were Meant for Me by the Sportsman Quartet and starring Robert Taylor on the cello.

0: wonderful. Thanks. But of all the musical instruments, how in the world did you ever pick on that one?
1: Well, I had no choice. My mother had her mind made up. I had to be a cellist or else.
0: Or else what?
1: A ballet dancer.
0: Well, Bob, I think it's wonderful. I think it'd be nice if everybody devoted a little time to music.
2: I used to play a musical instrument.
0: You did, Dennis?
2: Yeah, but one day my mother got mad at my father and threw it at him and it got smashed against the wall.
0: Oh, that's too bad. What instrument was it?
2: The piano.
1: Oh, that's terrible, Dennis. Did anybody get hurt?
2: Just me. I was still sitting on the stool.
0: Dennis, why don't you go sit down and...
1: I'll get it, Mary. Hello? Yes, operator, this is Robert Taylor. New York calling? Say, Mary, it must be Jack. Hello? Hello, Jack. How are you? I know this is long distance, but how much does it cost to say, how are you? What'd you call for? Not enough laughs on the program. See, I can't understand that. I'm really working hard. I've even got my coat off. My pants? I will not. What's that, Jack? Want to talk to Mary? Just a minute. Mary wants to talk to you.
0: Oh, thanks, Bob. Hello, Jack. Where are you staying? Terry Neverland? Oh, that's good. What are you doing? Oh, having dinner in the bridal suite? What are you having? Oh, boiled rice. Look, Jack, I better hang up. I'm beginning to sound like Jekyll. What? Oh, all right, I'll tell him. Goodbye. Dennis, Jack wants you to sing your song right now.
2: Okay, Toots.
0: Toots?
2: I call you babe, but she's your sister.
0: Okay, Dennis, go ahead and sing.

0: That was Dennis Day singing Blue Shadows on the Trail from Walt Disney's picture Melody Time, featuring Dennis Day. And very good, Dennis.
1: Dennis who?
0: Dennis Sweatband.
2: Thank you. Dennis, why don't you stop being so... Come in.
3: Yeah, how do you do? And my name is Nelson. I'm a photographer, and I was asked to come over here and take some pictures. They'll appear in the five magazines I work for.
4: Five magazines? What are they?
3: Peek, Pick, Click, Look, and Schnook.
2: Well, Mr. Nelson, if you're going to take pictures, you better get started.
3: Yeah, very well. I'll set up my equipment.
5: Hey, Nelson, is that little black box your camera?
3: No, it's my darkroom. I've got two midgets working in there.
2: Midgets?
3: Yes, they're half Nelson. Aren't you glad you asked? And now for the pictures. I'll take Curly first. Are you ready?
5: Anytime you are. How do you want me, profile or full?
3: If I'd have wanted you full, I'd have caught you last night.
2: Mr. Nelson, you shouldn't talk that way.
4: Let him alone, let him alone.
2: Mr. Nelson, Mr. Taylor is the star of the show today, so why don't you take a picture of him?
3: Very well. Will you sit here in this chair and hold your cello between your knees?
4: Certainly. Like this?
3: That doesn't look too good. Lean the cello on your right knee. No, I'm trying to get something that shows you're a great athlete, but I can't seem to get it with a cello.
4: Well, if you want something sporty, I can slide it under me and ride it side saddle.
3: No, I'll think of something.
0: Well, in the meantime, how about taking a picture of me?
3: I'm sorry, but I don't take landscapes. But you look like a good subject.
1: Me?
3: Yes. Did you ever have your picture taken?
1: Only once when I was 3 weeks old.
4: That was when you were a little baby. Didn't your mother take any of you growing up?
1: Well, she didn't have to. Each year she had the picture enlarged.
2: Enlarged?
1: In my last picture, I'm 9 feet tall with a diaper on.
4: Mary, does Jack go through this every week with Dennis?
2: Why do you think he went away for a rest? Mr. Nelson, what about the picture?
3: Yeah, I'll do it right now. Come here, young man. Now, you stand right over here.
1: Here?
3: Yes, now hold it.
1: What?
3: Hold it. Very good, very good.
1: Well, that was silly. You made me hold the camera and I took your picture.
3: Oh, my goodness, I did it again. I've got 3 million pictures of myself.
2: Well, Mr. Nelson, let's get the pictures over with so it... Oh, I'll get it. Hello?
6: Hello, Miss Livingston. It's Rochester.
2: Oh, hello, Rochester. How are you?
6: Oh, I feel all right now, but 2 days ago I didn't feel so good.
2: Oh, that's too bad.
6: But Mr. Benny sure was considerate.
2: He was?
6: Yeah, while I was dusting the house, Mr. Benny came over and said, Rochester, you don't look so good. And when I told him I didn't feel good, he said... Well, you better hurry up and dust the house, wash the dishes, cut the lawn, trim the hedge, sweep the porch, clean the chimney, polish the silver, wash the woodwork, wax the floors, and get right to bed.
2: Well, Rochester, did you finally get to bed?
6: How could I? That was 2 days ago. I just finished washing the woodwork.
2: Well, Rochester, now that Mr. Benny is out of town, I think you ought to take the opportunity to get out of the house and get some fresh air.
6: Get out of the house?
2: What are you laughing at?
6: This chain is so short, I can't even bring the milk in.
2: Oh, Rochester, you're just making up jokes.
6: Would I have called you if I had straight lines?
2: I thought so. Well, what did you call for?
6: I'd like to talk to Mr. Taylor.
2: Oh, just a minute, I'll call him. Oh, Bob, Rochester wants to talk to you.
4: Okay. Hello, Rochester, what is it?
6: Oh, Mr. Taylor, since you're going to be eating here for the next few days, what time would you like to have your dinner?
4: Well, would 7 o'clock be all right?
6: Yeah, that'll be okay.
4: And, Rochester, I'd like to have steak, potatoes, and peas.
6: I'm sorry, Mr. Taylor. I read the contract Mr. Benny gave you, and steak ain't on it.
4: Well, then, what do I get to eat?
6: Potatoes and peas.
4: Just potatoes and peas?
6: I've got the contract right here. I'll look up the clause that says peas. Clause 5, 12, 18. Oh, here it is. 27.
4: Is that the number of the clause?
6: No, that's the number of peas.
4: Oh, well, Rochester, what do I get for dessert?
6: What?
4: Dessert.
6: Dessert?
4: Yeah, that's something extra that's added to top off your dinner.
6: Well, when did they start that?
4: A couple of weeks ago. Well, anyway, Rochester, as long as it's only for a few days, just give me what's in the contract.
6: Okay, and Mr. Taylor, what time do you think you want to go to bed?
4: I'll sit up and listen to radio for a while, probably go to bed about 11.
6: Good, good. That'll give me plenty of time to lay out your pajamas and ballet slippers.
4: Thank you, Rochester. I'll see you in a little while. Goodbye.
6: Goodbye.
4: Gee, Mary, the time is almost gone. I'd planned so many things I wanted to do on this program, but that photographer came in and took up all our time.
2: Well, Bob, I've got a confession to make. I sent for him.
4: You sent for him? But, Mary, you almost spoiled the program.
2: Well, who cares? Now I've got pictures of me working with you so I can send them back to the girls of the May Company.
4: Mary, you used to work at the May Company? What a coincidence.
2: Did you used to work there, too?
4: No, but that's where I buy my ballet slippers.
2: Well, what a small world, Playfield.
4: Say, Mary, I was just looking at this magazine, Radio Best, and Jack was picked as the number one comedian.
2: Well, how do you like that?
4: What are you laughing at, Mary?
2: Jack's off the air 1 week, and already he's America's favorite comedian. Good night, doll.
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8: Where's Jack? An episode from May 16th of 1948. As fill-in host Robert Taylor was a Nebraska-born Hollywood leading man whose film heyday was in the 1930s and 40s. Among his best-known pictures, Camille, Billy the Kid, Johnny Eager, Waterloo Bridge, The Ten, The Devil's Doorway, and Quo Vadis. I'm Greg Bell, and up next on When Radio Was, let's travel on down to the Arkansas mountain town of Pine Ridge for the comedy Stylings of Lum and Abner. We'll be right back.
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0: train in her place. Then Squire Skimp appeared, and to allay suspicion, Lum said the girl was his niece, and was left no alternative but to bring her back to Pine Ridge. As we look in on the little community today, we find Lum and Ellie in the Jot 'em Down store and library. Listen.
1: Ellie, I told you once to put down that broom. I don't want you sweeping out the store.
2: Yes, but the floor needs to be swept.
1: Well, maybe so, but that ain't going to look very good if somebody comes in here and sees my little niece sweeping out. They'll wonder what kind of an uncle I am.
2: Well, the floor's kind of dirty, though, and I can sweep it fast. We had to keep our rooms awful clean at the home, so I know how to do it good.
1: Yeah, I know you do, but it still don't look right. I'll have Mousy do it.
2: Oh, he ain't working here no more.
1: He ain't?
2: Uh-uh.
1: What do you mean he ain't working here no more?
2: Well, he called up once when he was back in the feed room, and he said he was going to work at the defense plant.
1: Oh, well, good for him. Yeah, me and Abner was trying to get him to do that. Yeah, I'm proud to hear that. It ought to do him some good.
2: Your phone rang.
1: Huh. Oh, yeah, I hear it. But don't you start sweeping now while I'm answering it.
2: No, I won't.
1: Hello, Jot 'em Down Store and Library. Lum Eddard speaking.
2: Lum Eddard speaking.
1: Why, no, Abner ain't back yet, Elizabeth, but I'm expecting him most any time now. Oh, sure, he'll be back. Mom? Oh, yeah, well, I'll have him call you just quick as he gets in. Yes, Mom. All right, Elizabeth. Not at all. Goodbye.
2: Gee, when do you think Mr. Peabody will get back?
1: I don't know. Just twixt me and you, I'm beginning to get a little worried. Of course, I know Abner can take care of himself all right, but I figured sure he'd be back by now.
2: Well, maybe he went clean to Wisconsin.
1: Oh, no.
2: Well, that ticket of mine, the one you gave him before we pushed him on the train, that went clean to Wisconsin.
1: Yeah, but that was just a half fare ticket. I ain't gonna let a growed-up adult of a man like him ride very far on a youngin's ticket.
2: What would they do to him? Arrest him?
1: Oh, no. The conductor will just put him off the train at the first stop they come to. He'll get back some way. Don't worry about him.
2: Gee, hope he brings back that satchel with those pretty clothes you bought for me.
1: Oh, Granny's, that's right, ain't it? He was lugging that thing with him, weren't he?
2: Hope he brings them back.
1: Oh, I might not sure he will. And if he don't, why, we'll just get you some more. I know one thing. I don't believe you ought to wear that dress you got on much longer. The one you cut and made over from one of Little Pearl's dresses.
2: Don't you like it?
1: Oh, yeah, I like it fine, but it come right nigh getting us in trouble last night when me and you taking supper with Elizabeth.
2: Oh, yeah, you mean when Mrs. Peabody kept saying our girl had a dress made out of that same material.
1: Yeah, she kept saying it, too. And every minute I expected her to run upstairs to get out Little Pearl's dress to show you and find out it weren't there.
2: Gee, that was a narrowly escape, wasn't it?
1: Yeah. Seemed like that's about all we've had lately is narrow escapes.
2: Do you think folks believe I'm really your niece?
1: Why, sure they do. They know I've got relates up in Wisconsin. Nobody here has never seen none of them. Well, swan to goodness. Who's that old trampy-looking feller coming up out there?
2: Gee, I don't... Why, that's him! That's Mr. Peter!
1: Well, I do know. I never even knowed him.
2: He's got my satchel.
1: It sure is the world.
2: Oh, Mr. Peabody.
1: Well, where in the world have you been? Grannies, what's the trouble, Abner?
3: Oh, just let me sit down before I fall.
1: Here, let me help you, Abner.
3: Oh.
1: You look exhausted. Sit down here, right here.
3: Yeah, I can make it all right, I reckon.
1: Yeah, that's it.
3: Doggies, I've never been so wore out in all my born days. Bound you, I wore my feet off clean up to the knees. Just look at the bottom of them shoes there. Wore right through to my socks and part of the skin, too, I think.
1: Goodness, have you been walking all this time?
2: Did you walk clean back from Wisconsin?
3: Doggies, I feel like it.
1: How far did you get on the train before they put you off?
3: I got plumb to Heavener, Oklahoma.
1: Heavener?
3: Yes,
1: for
3: sir.
1: For goodness sakes. Well, I thought sure they'd put you off right there at Akron or Howard.
3: Well, I kept trying to tell the conductor that I was on there by mistake, but the train was so crowded and he's so busy he never looked at my ticket till we got just this side of Heavener.
1: Granny, you did have a trip of it.
3: And I had to stand up on the train even. And when I did finally get off, why, the latch on this dadgum hand satchel here come open. All them girls' clothes fell out of it. I was a laughing stocks of that depot. Never been so embarrassed in all my life.
1: Oh, goodness.
3: Well, it weren't no laughing matter, Lum.
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8: Never been so embarrassed in all my life.
9: Oh, goodness.
8: Well, it weren't no laughing matter, Lum.
9: No, I know it weren't, Abner.
10: I ain't laughing, Mr. Peabody. I'm sorry.
8: Well, bless your heart, sis. I'm proud somebody's sorry. I, Douglas Lum, I never will forgive you for shoving me onto that train if I live to be 200 years old.
9: Well, grannies, what else could we do, Abner? There was that state policeman checking all the young'uns getting off the train. And Ellie was next in line. If he got a good look at Ellie and started questioning her, why he didn't
8: know
9: for sure.
8: I know. Reckon it was about all that we could do.
9: We just had to make it look like it was you instead of her that was making a trip.
10: I'm sorry you had to do this for me, Mr. Peabody.
8: Oh, that's all right, honey. Don't you fret your mind. I never mind it so much. Facts is, I sort of enjoyed the trip, I reckon.
9: Well, what'd you do after you got off the train? Try to buy a ticket back to the county seat?
8: Buy a ticket? I never had a cent of money with me, not a red cent. To recollect, you made me give all my money to Ellie to spend on her trip.
9: Hey, that's right, Anna.
8: Sure.
9: Plum forgot that.
10: Well, you can have the money back now. I ain't spent none of it.
8: Well, it won't do me no good now, honey.
9: Well, what'd you do then? Hike hitch?
8: Well, I started out to, but I just get little old bitty rides. Nobody's going fur. Seemed like everybody might now whizzed on by me. Acted like they scared of me or something. Wouldn't even stop, and I'd wave at them and everything.
9: I wouldn't wonder you do look aside, Abner. Saw yourself in a looking glass?
8: No, me, I don't want to look at myself, Mom. I want to sit down and rest. I never got as far behind my setting in my life as I am right now. Tell you, I come to some little old town up there, and never did find out the name of it, and a constable there tried to arrest me.
9: Arrest you?
8: Yes, sir.
10: For having a half-fare ticket?
8: Oh, he claimed I was vagrants or something. I told him I wasn't no such a thing. I was a full-blood American. Ought to been able to tell that I don't talk no foreign accents.
9: Well, he just meant you never had no means of support.
8: Well, I did. I was leaning on the hitching post when he come up and started talking to me.
9: Oh, for goodness sake.
8: I said I was a tart, I'd have fell flat down if I hadn't have been. Then the worst thing of all happened. The latch on that satchel come unhooked again. Them girls' clothes spilled all over the road.
10: Oh, gee, I better get to washing, though.
8: So right away, this constable accused me of stealing stuff, and he's gonna lock me up right then and there.
9: He was, huh?
8: Yeah, and then his woman come out and called him in to supper, so naturally he couldn't do it then.
9: That would have been kind of hard to explain what them girls' clothes were doing in your hand, Satchel.
8: I know it. I tried my best to, but I know he never believed me.
9: Hey, you sure had the experiences.
8: Oh, blow me, I could write a book about them. If I weren't so wore out, I could. I don't believe I'll ever be able to walk again as long as I live.
10: I'll get a tub of water and you can soak your feet in it. Would you like that?
8: Would you do that, honey? I'd appreciate that more than every one thing I can think of. Here, wait a minute, Toelli. You get on back there in the feed room. Somebody see you out here. Hurry up now. Go on back and hide.
9: Cram yourself down, Abner. She don't need to hide no more.
8: Huh?
9: This ain't L.A. Connors that escaped from the reform school.
8: It ain't? Well, who is it, then? It sure looks like her.
9: This is my niece.
8: Your niece?
9: Mm-hmm. From Wisconsin.
10: My name's Mary.
8: Huh?
9: You see, Abner, after the train pulled out at the county seat, the other one who should we run right smack into but Squire Skimp.
8: Squire Skimp?
9: Yes, sir. So
8: oh,
9: we had to do some quick thinking, and we studied up twixt ourselves that Ellie was my niece. She thought of it first.
8: Well?
9: Just made out like she's coming here for a visit.
8: Well, I do know.
9: And then Squire sort of forced himself on to us and insisted on riding back to town with us. So there weren't nothing to do but just bring Ellie or Mary back here. And it worked out pretty good, too, because now she can be in town without nobody's patient in her.
8: I know, because that was a good idea, Lum. Well, does everybody in town know about it now? I mean, about her being your niece?
9: Oh, yeah, we go right out in public. Went to church yesterday. Fact is, we'd taken supper last night over at your place. Elizabeth invited us.
8: Well, good. Oh, my goodness, old me, Elizabeth, she'll skin me alive for being gone so long.
9: No, she won't. I fixed it all up for you.
8: Huh?
9: I told her we was having trouble with the wholesale house, so you had to stay over and take care of it.
8: Did she believe it?
9: She appeared like she did.
10: So you're supposed to call her quick as you get here, Mr. Peabody.
9: Yeah, that's right, Abner. Elizabeth seems terrible anxious to get in touch with you.
8: Yeah, well, Lon, will you call her for me? I couldn't walk from here over that telephone. My life depended on it.
9: Yeah, sure, I'll do it for you. Sit still.
10: I'll go and get that tub of water for you.
8: I wish you would, honey. Bucket of water would feel awful good. Oh, my poor feet. Poor old feet.
9: Hello, Elizabeth. This is Lon.
3: Dogies.
9: Yeah, he got back just now.
3: I'll never walk.
9: Well, he's sort of busy right now, Elizabeth. Could I take the message for him?
3: Gonna ride every place I go.
9: Uh-huh.
3: Yes, sir.
9: Oh, I see.
3: Bound you my feet will never speak to me again.
9: Why, sure he can get off early. Fact is, I think he ought to.
3: Get me some roller skates.
9: Oh, yeah, he'll enjoy that. Yeah, all right, I'll tell him, Elizabeth. Not at all, not at all. Goodbye.
8: What'd she want, Lon?
9: She says you and her are invited to a box supper of some kind.
8: Doggies, I'm so hungry I could eat the box food and everything right now.
9: And you'll have to go home early today to make it.
8: Huh? Why?
9: See, this is a new kind of a box supper, a patriotics box supper. Save gas and tires. Being held down in Elderberry Grove, and you're going to hike out there.
8: Hike? I won't do it.
9: Well, you've got to,
8: Abner. No, sir.
9: Well, you can't tell Elizabeth you've been walking all over the country without explaining all about Ellie here.
8: My doggies, that's 4 mile over and 4 mile back, Lum. 8 miles.

0: from August 2nd, 1943, starring Chester Locke and Norris Goff, with I believe Lorene Tuttle as Ellie. I'm Greg Bell, and earlier movie star Robert Taylor filled in for Jack Benny on his popular comedy program. My question about Taylor's personal life: can you name his first wife? She was a multiple Oscar nominee whose credits include Double Indemnity and Sorry, Wrong Number. I'll have the answer and wrap up When Radio Was right after this.
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9: 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Visa's Mark Nelson, head of consumer payment products, says Visa recently announced 7 new and exciting technologies. Mark shared a couple with me here.
10: But we've introduced a flexible credential whereby a single card can be what you want it to be depending on the transaction type. 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We also announced a thing called a data token, which allows the customer to get a little bit more control in terms of where they want to share their data. 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And it's a way in which the consumers can have a little bit more control over who they share their data with.
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0: Welcome back to When Radio Was. Before the break, I posed the following question. Name Golden Age movie star Robert Taylor's first wife. He was married to multiple Oscar nominee Barbara Stanwyck. They divorced in 1952 after 13 years of marriage. While they had no children together, he did have a son and a daughter with his second wife, German-born actress Ursula Thies. Robert Taylor continued to work into the 1960s, and he was 57 when he passed away in 1969. Well, I'm Greg Bell, and we're out of time, but hey, remember to visit us online. 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

0: Overnight along the Wasatch Front, we're looking at lows in the 50s with highs climbing back to the 80s on Thursday. Now, we'll start off Thursday with sunshine, but then partly cloudy skies develop by afternoon. Mostly sunny and low 80s on Friday and Saturday. We'll bring in more clouds Sunday ahead of a potential storm that will arrive Monday. From the KSL Weather Center, I'm Kevin Eubank.
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3: I'm Greg Bell, and we open with Brooklyn-born Ira Gosell playing a detective created by American author Brett Halliday. And later we'll make our weekly visit to Valley Springs for Mary Foster, the editor's daughter. Born to Jewish parents in New York City in 1918, Ira Gosell acted in stage plays. Then after his discharge from the U.S. Army in 1945, he ended up in Los Angeles and got into radio. Some of his early roles found him credited under his birth name. But after making his film debut, he switched to the moniker most remember him by, Jeff Chandler. His best remembered radio role was in a comedy. He was the object of Connie's affections in the hit series Armist Brooks. Only on the radio, though. Chandler was too busy also doing films, so the role of Mr. Philip Moynton was played on TV's Armist Brooks by Robert Rockwell. Meanwhile, the first actor to voice Brett Halliday's private eye character Michael Shane was Wally Mayer. Illness, though, forced him to leave the role, and when it resumed, now known as The New Adventures of Michael Shane, Chandler had replaced him. Here he is in The Case of the Haunted Bride, from July 22nd of 1948.

0: A dozen bullets smashed through the wind. I just held my breath and said a few appropriate words to any archangels that might be listening. I felt something bite into my neck. I thought, so long, Mike. It's been fun.
1: New Adventures of Michael Shane, Private Detective. This is your director, Bill Russo, inviting you to listen to another transcribed episode with Michael Shane, that reckless, red-headed Irishman back at his old haunts in New Orleans. We call it The Case of the Hunted Bride.

0: Come in. Come in.
1: Mr. Michael Shane, the private detective.
0: Yeah. Now have a chair. I'll be finished shaving in a second.
1: Thank you. You always shave in your office?
0: Yeah, usually. Oh, that's good enough. You know, it's a... What do you think about this razor? For years, it hummed Jeannie with the light brown hair. The last couple of days, just can't seem to carry a tune.
1: I had no intention of seeing you when I came to New Orleans. I just wanted to see the city again. Perhaps to capture some of the pleasant memories. You see, I grew up here.
0: That's so?
1: Yes. And I wanted to see it just once more. Before I die.
0: Which should be sometime around 1990.
1: Which will be tonight.
0: What's wrong with waiting till 1990?
1: It's my husband, George.
0: Yeah, it usually is.
1: No, you don't understand, Mr. Shane. I love George. He's my whole life.
0: Well, then why end it?
1: Knowing what I do, I can't go on. I don't want to live. And yet, what if I'm wrong? What if none of it is true? I want you to find out the truth.
0: Just what do you think is the truth, dear lady?
1: That my husband, George, is a murderer.
2: In a moment, we'll return to Mike Shane and the case of the hunted bride.

0: name was Grace Morris. Mrs. George Morrison, to be exact. She lived in the capital city of a neighboring state, and she was so madly in love with her husband, she was about to drop dead. If that's that love they write those beautiful songs about, I'll stick to my electric razor. Anyway, I told her to go back home, and I'd take a run up and see her as soon as I cleared up a few things around the office, and that we'd soon find out whether her husband was a murderer or not. In either case, I was to get my usual $20 a day. Lovable little me. As it turned out, I didn't arrive in her city until early the next evening. I registered in a little hotel, and then I telephoned her. Phone seemed to ring forever. And just when I was about to hang up... Hello? Mrs. Morrison? Hello?
1: Mr. Shane.
0: Hey. Hey, what's wrong? Mrs. Morrison. Hello. Hello. 20 minutes later, a taxi let me out in front of a small bungalow. A guy was standing on the front porch, fumbling in his coat pocket. He heard me coming and spun around.
2: What do you want?
0: Morrisons live here.
2: What if they do?
0: Well, I just talked to Mrs. Morrison on the phone. She sounded like she was in trouble.
2: What is this, another one of their tricks?
0: Whose tricks? Come on, get this door open.
2: I'm warning you, if you try anything...
0: You may be dying in there. Will you open this door?
2: Dying?
0: Step on it. Hey, what are you shaking for?
2: Well, I...
0: Here, give me that key.
2: They've done anything to Grace. Grace! Grace, where are you?
3: Wait! Yes!
0: We found her on the floor in the hall with the telephone receiver still in her hand. The guy who turned out to be her husband carried her to a couch. I headed for the gas heater, shut off the gas, and started opening windows. When I got back to the living room, Grace was coming out of the fog.
2: You're going to be all right, sweetheart. You're going to be okay.
0: You better call a doctor, Mr. Morrison.
2: She looks okay.
0: Call a doctor.
2: But
0: what?
2: If we can work it without a doctor.
0: What's the matter? Don't you trust anybody?
2: Look, mister, I don't know who
0: now
2: you are.
0: Now, let's not start that again. See if you got any spiritual ammonia in the house.
2: I think we have.
0: All right, put a spoonful in the glass of water and make it snappy.
2: All right. I'll get it right away.
0: Hey, Morrison, don't close the front door. We need air in here.
2: There's plenty of air coming through the windows. I'll get the medicine now.
0: Friendliest man in town.
4: George. George. Wasn't you. George. Couldn't have been you. George.
0: You just take it easy, Mrs. Morrison.
4: Mr. Shane.
0: Yeah. That was kind of foolish, sweetheart.
4: What do you mean?
0: I'm the old-fashioned type. In my book, turning on the gas is foolish.
4: But I didn't turn on the gas.
0: What?
4: No. I guess I dozed off. The phone woke me up and the house was full of gas. I didn't realize how bad until I answered the phone and everything started blacking out.
0: And who did turn on the gas?
4: I don't know.
0: You think it was your husband, don't you?
4: I don't know.
0: Well, I don't think so. Not the way he acted when he came in here.
4: Mr. Shane, I don't know what to think anymore.
0: What makes you believe he's killed anybody?
4: I'll talk to you later.
0: No, while he's still upstairs.
4: No, Mr. Shane.
0: Come on, come on.
4: The telegrams. That's what started it.
0: Telegrams?
4: The first one came 6 months ago. George had been out of work for so long, and he was desperate. As soon as he got the telegram, he went away without saying a word. He came back 2 days later with $250.
0: Well, that doesn't mean anything. He could
4: have... wasn't the same, George. He began having terrible nightmares. He'd wake up screaming he didn't want to kill. And that's not all that happened. Someone's trying...
2: How are you feeling now, Grace?
4: Better, George. I don't know what happened, George.
2: It's okay. Okay, we'll talk about it later. Here, take a drink of this. They've done this.
0: Who's they, Morrison?
2: Huh? Oh, nothing. Come on, Grace. I'll take care of you.
0: He carried her upstairs, and the way they looked at each other, I wanted to whip out a violin and play gypsy music. What was going on here? Well, I lit a cigarette and wandered through the house trying to make sense out of what Grace had told me. Trying to understand how that fitted in with the hem-stitched God Bless Our Happy Home that hung over the sofa. Then the phone started ringing. Hello?
5: You got home in time to save your wife. Alrighty, we'll try again.
0: What?
5: How does it feel wondering when it's going to happen? Wondering if it's going to be you? You or your wife? Joe Blake didn't have to wonder, did he?
0: Joe Blake?
5: Wait a minute. Who is this?
0: This is Mike Shane. Hello? Hello?
2: Put the phone down, Shane. Yeah,
0: but look.
2: I said put the phone down.
0: Sure. Some woman. She sounded like...
2: I know how she sounded.
0: Hey, who's Joe Blake?
2: It's getting late, Shane.
0: You're so subtle, Mr. Morris. Who's Joe Blake?
2: Good night, Mr. Shane.
0: Before I go, can I ask you one final question, Mr. Morrison?
2: Well?
0: Who's Joe Blake? Ask a silly question, you get a silly answer. I heard the lock click behind me, and the lights went out inside the house. It was a cold, black night. A couple of blocks away, I saw a lighted street, and I heard a streetcar. I started walking toward it, and then... I stopped. And the sound. The sound was light. Might even have been a twig falling on me. Twigs don't wear shoes. The sound of the streetcar was louder now, but so were the footsteps. I'm a nervous guy. I put a cigarette in my mouth and struck a match, giving him a chance to pass me. I flicked the match away and watched it make an arc of flame. Before it could complete the arc, a bigger flame exploded in my head. I don't know how long it lasted. It was like spending the summer in a cement mixer. The pain didn't mean anything after a while, and I stopped trying to crawl away.
1: All right, Ralph, that's enough. I said that's enough.
0: Suddenly, everything stopped. Then I heard a nice, friendly sound. A gun getting ready for action.
1: Turn the flash on him, Ralph.
2: You can see him all right, Ruthie.
1: I want to see him better than all right. I want to watch his face when he gets it.
2: Ruthie, somebody might see us. Go on, get it over with.
1: I said turn the flash on him.
2: All right, all right.
1: I had the lights on Joey when he died.
2: All right, now you got your light. Hey, wait.
1: Huh?
2: This guy ain't Morrison.
1: No. No, he isn't.
2: How do you like that? A punk! Oh! Punk!
0: Oh! I guess eventually Ralph's foot started hurting him. Anyhow, he stopped kicking, and they left. For a long time, I lay there snuggling up to a couple of rusty garbage cans. The moth-eaten tomcat came up and stared at me for a long time, but he figured I was too big to eat, so he moved on, too. Outside of that, I was left all to myself, at peace among the melon rinds. It wasn't all wasted, though. I was beginning to fit things together. It sure looked now like husband George had killed Joe Blake. But finally, I was able to get to my feet and find a taxi and get back to my hotel. As I walked through the lobby of my hotel, somebody climbed out of an overstuffed chair and started toward me. It was George Morrison.
2: I've been waiting for you, Shane.
0: Oh, it's too bad.
2: What happened to your face?
0: I ran into some friends of yours, Morrison.
2: I want to see you upstairs.
0: I hope that's a first aid kit you're holding in your pocket.
2: Upstairs, Shane.
0: All right, what do you want?
2: Grace finally admitted what you really were, Shane.
0: People have been calling me that for years.
2: We don't need any private detectives around here. Start packing. You're going back to New Orleans.
0: But I just got here.
2: Start packing.
0: Suppose I don't.
2: You'll find out you were wrong about what I got in my pocket.
0: Okay. Yeah, this suitcase sure gets a beating.
2: The train leaving here at midnight. I've already made your reservation.
0: Yeah, it's mighty friendly.
2: What's the matter?
0: Someone in the fire escape. Take a dive. Now! I took a dive to floor myself, knocking over the lamp, plunging the room into darkness. Half a dozen bullets smashed through the window. I just held my breath and said a few appropriate words to any archangels who might be listening. I felt the splinter of glass bite into my neck. I thought, so long, Mike.

0: moment, we'll return to Mike Shane and the case of the hunted bride.
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0: Life was getting complicated again. Here I leave the peace and quiet of New Orleans. Come to this town. Because Grace Morrison had decided her husband George was a murderer. And everything that had happened since my arrival had convinced me that the lady was so right. Now I was nibbling the rug on my hotel room floor while someone on the fire escape kept pumping bullets through the glass at George and me. Finally, I realized that the shooting had stopped. Then I heard footsteps down the fire escape. I raced to the window just as some guy reached the yard below. At the edge of the yard, a girl huddled against a fence, trying to keep out of range of the street lamp. It was wasting her time, though. Even from where I stood, I recognized her as Ruthie, the little sweetheart I'd met in the alley earlier in the evening. As I watched, the guy on the fire escape joined her. He turned out to be Ralph, the happy-go-lucky chap who tried to dropkick my head into the Gulf of Mexico. They hurried away. Then I remembered George Morrison.
7: Oh.
0: What's the matter with you? Yeah, let me get the light on. Where are you hit, Morrison?
7: In the shoulder.
0: Yeah, with another gun. Not a good it, did you?
7: I didn't get a chance.
0: A time killer like you, it doesn't look too good.
7: What are you going to do?
0: Call a doctor?
7: No.
0: What you got against doctors? You know, some of those guys are pretty talented.
7: Shane, put the phone down, please.
0: Operator. Operator.
7: Shane, I beg you. I don't care about myself, but for my wife's sake.
0: What do you mean?
7: If we get a doctor, he'll have to report it to the police. Everything will come out in the open.
0: You know, I think I'd like that.
7: Well, Grace wouldn't understand. Never be the same with us again. Now, please, Shane, give me a break. It's been tough enough.
0: Why are those two gunners trying to kill you?
7: Because they don't understand. Because they're blaming me for something I couldn't help.
0: For killing Joe Blake, huh? Did you kill him?
7: Shane, you don't understand.
0: Just answer me.
7: Now, listen, you...
0: Answer me. Did you kill Joe Blake?
7: Yes, but you... Shane.
0: Who's there?
8: Mr.
7: Shane. Shane, if you'll let me explain, you'll understand everything.
0: All right. Stay here in the bedroom.
9: Yeah? What is it?
10: Some of the guests report hearing shots. They say they think they came from your suite, Mr. Shane.
9: My suite? Man, I was just taking a nap.
10: Nice mattresses you got in this hotel.
11: You didn't hear any shots?
10: When I sleep, I don't hear nothing.
11: Yeah. Now, how come you heard my knock?
10: Yeah, that's right. You know, science has a lot of things to explain.
11: And shots didn't come from your bedroom.
10: No.
11: Well, all right. Sorry to have disturbed you, Mr. Shane.
10: Oh, it's okay, officer.
9: Well, come around any time at all.
0: Okay, now, George, start to... Hey, George. It wasn't really George. It was only a little trail of blood leading to the window. The second time that night, somebody clattering down the fire escape. Leave it to a house dick to knock on the right door at the wrong time. After that, I did the only intelligent thing I'd done all day. I went to sleep. Early the next morning, I called Grace Morrison. He told me that George had come home late with his arm all banged up. Said he'd bumped into something. Then I went over to the police department. Being as coy as possible, I tried to find out if the cops were looking for George Morrison or a reasonable facsimile. They weren't. I went to the public library and got out all the old newspaper files. You know, I didn't find Morrison's name, but Joe Blake's name was scattered through the crime news like confetti. A cheap little hoodlum who'd done everything in the books. One picture showed him and Ruthie smiling at each other across a nightclub table. Ruthie looked better in those days. The last item said Joe was being sought in connection with a gangland murder. That was 6 months ago. There were no more papers. The librarian told me the other issues hadn't been bound yet, but she'd get them for me. I couldn't wait. Something was clicking in my brain. I left the library and headed for the corner drugstore. I found a phone booth. Dialed the Times Express. I know a guy on the crime beat. Pete? Yeah, hiya, kid. Long time no see. Hey, it's Mike Shane. Yeah. Hey, Pete, can you give me a little information? Yeah. Ever hear of a guy named Joe Blake? Yeah. Yeah, I thought so. Oh, tell me... What finally happened to Joe? Yeah, comes the dawn. And the guy who pulled it? Yeah, I know it's supposed to be confidential, but... Well, was his name George Morrison? Yeah. Hey, Pete, tell me something, will you? Where do I go to donate my head to the fat drive? I'll explain later. Now, right now, I gotta make another call, quick. Oh, Shane, when they were passing out brains, you must have been out too much. Just a minute, Mac. I'll be right out. Hey, will you stop pounding up? Oh. I looked out to see who was making like a woodpecker on the glass, and I found myself looking into the little pink eyes of Ruthie's friend, Ralph. He motioned me to come out of the booth. Well, it... moment, there wasn't any place else to go.
12: Come on, Mr. Shane.
0: Sure, but where?
12: Back to your hotel room.
0: Why?
12: You got company.
0: Not interested.
12: Get interested real fast. I got a gun right on your spine.
0: So we went back to my hotel room. He waited in the hallway till I unlocked the door and closed it behind me. Then I heard him going back down the hall. I stood for a moment in the darkness. Then I saw the glowing cigarette. He snapped on the light. It was Ruthie making herself very comfortable on the sofa. She sat up, smoothing her dress down with one hand and holding a gun in the other.
13: Nice couch.
0: Nice room. Mine.
13: I know. That's why I came.
0: I'm only paying for a single. He'll have to raise the rent.
13: Would you mind?
0: Yeah. You see, I can never be myself with a girl when she's holding a gun.
13: I want you to do something for me, Michael.
0: Sure. Coach me, Ruthie.
13: Get on the phone. I'm going to give you a number to call.
0: Swell. If a man answers, I'll hang up, huh?
13: I want you to call Brighton 4506.
0: Brighton 45... It's George Morrison's number.
13: Mm-hmm.
0: I don't think I want to, Ruthie, honey.
13: It's a shame, Michael. And I'm going to have to kill you. Go on, get on that phone. Brighton 4506.
0: Yeah.
14: Operator.
0: Brighton 4506. What do you want me to say?
13: I want you to tell George Morrison to come over and see you right away. Tell him it's very urgent.
0: As the phone rang, I glanced out the window. Down on the sidewalk, I saw Ralph leaning against a lamppost and reading a paper. I guess it was then that the idea came to me. It wasn't great, but so what? I had about as much chance as a guy buying a ticket on the Irish sweepstakes, only if I lost, I couldn't just tear up the ticket and try again next year.
14: Hello?
0: Oh, hello, Grace. This is Mike Shane.
14: Oh, Mr. Shane, I'm so glad you called.
0: I'd like to speak to your husband, George.
14: He's on his way over to see you at the hotel. I don't know what for.
0: What?
14: Yes, he...
0: Oh, fine.
13: Well?
0: You're in luck, Ruthie. Morrison's on his way over here now.
13: Isn't that nice, man?
0: You must have gone for Joe Blake in a big way.
13: We were so right for each other, Joe and I. When that happens, you don't want to lose it. Where are you going?
0: Open this window. It's stuffy in here.
13: Sit down. You get nervous, Mike.
0: Me fresh out of bromance.
13: I said sit down.
0: I didn't sit down right away. Now the plan had to work. There was nothing else. I looked down at Ralph again. While I watched, he looked up. I sat down on the windowsill, lit a cigarette. Ruth was thinking about Joe Blake. You could tell it by looking at her eyes and lips. She didn't even notice me. I signaled to Ralph with my head for him to come up. He dropped the newspaper and looked confused, but he didn't move. No, the plan was no good. I started walking again.
13: I told you, sit down, Mike.
0: Okay, Ruthie, but I've seen it work in a lot of bad pictures.
13: What are you talking about?
0: Nothing, nothing.
13: You get it.
0: Okay. Yeah?
15: Let me talk to Ruth.
0: Oh, you better tell her that yourself.
15: Huh? I told you.
0: Hello? Hello?
15: What's going on up there? I'm coming up.
0: Hung up.
13: Who was that?
0: It was your friend Ralph.
13: What did he say?
0: George Morrison just came into the lobby. He's on his way upstairs.
13: All right. Sit down on that chair.
0: Funny about love, isn't it, Ruthie? When it's right, you're singing in the rain. When it's wrong...
13: There was nothing wrong with Joe and me. The only good thing that ever happened to me. Morrison had to destroy it.
0: It wasn't Morrison. He just did what he was told.
13: Did what he was told.
0: Ruth, there's only a few seconds left. This is the last chance you're ever going to have in all this world. Give me that gun.
13: No. Open the door for Morrison and then the duck.
0: No.
13: Hurry up.
0: Suppose it's your boy, Ralph.
13: Oh, are you kidding? Open that door, Shane, or you'll never open another one.
0: No, Ruthie.
13: All right, Mike.
16: In a moment, we'll be back with the thrilling climax to tonight's Michael Shane adventure.
0: The first shot, I ducked fast. Then I realized that she wasn't shooting at me. She was shooting through the door. And even before the smoke cleared away, a trickle of red began slipping in from under the door like a calling card. She started for the door, chuckling to herself like she'd suddenly gotten the tagline of a joke that had been bothering her for weeks. Then she opened the door and saw her pal Ralphie crumpled in the hall. She stopped laughing. She stood in the doorway, her head thrown back like she was going to sing grand opera. Only all that came out was one piercing, crazy scream. It was all over. All the way. I called Grace Morrison from the railroad station. I only had a couple of minutes, so I told her to her fast. I guess a little too fast.
14: But I don't understand, Mr. Shane. You say I was wrong about George?
0: Yeah, completely wrong.
14: Those telegrams. His nightmares. Those people who tried to kill him.
0: Well, I haven't time to tell you everything, Mrs. Morrison. Just take my word for it. Those jobs he's been going on, they're so legal, it hurts. You know, sometimes I think a lot of marriages would be better off if they changed that love, honor, and obey routine to just love, honor, and trust. You know what I mean, Grace? Yeah. That's just about the whole story. Except for one little footnote printed in small type and strictly between us boys. What I told Grace was partly the truth. Those jobs George Morrison goes on are perfectly legal. But her one big fear is absolutely correct. Every time George gets one of those telegrams, he does kill a man, just as he killed Joe Blake. Still, if George doesn't want her to know, well, I guess that's his business. Because, you see, George Morrison is the official state prison executioner. Yeah, the guy who pulls the switch.
16: 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The music is composed and conducted by John Duffy, and Michael Shane is portrayed by Jeff Chandler. The Adventures of Michael Shane is a Don Sharp production, transcribed in Hollywood, and distributed exclusively by the Broadcasters Guild. Next week, you'll hear Michael Shane in another suspense thriller. It's a story you'll long remember, and one I will never

0: The Case of the Haunted Bride from July 22nd of 1948. As I mentioned, Jeff Chandler also appeared on the radio comedy series Armis Brooks as shy biology teacher Philip Boynton. 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
11: Kroger Bread, the brand new bread with a twist, brings you Mary Foster, the editor's daughter, transcribed. And now, Mary Foster, the editor's daughter. As we visit the Fosters today, Mary is trying to put away all thoughts of Jack Kelsey and his proposal of marriage. Amelia's wedding plans have everybody in a whirl, which is a help to Mary. Right now, in the Sentinel office, Amelia is busy writing when Henry says...
12: Well, I must say, Amelia, this week's issue don't look half bad to me. Got quite a lot of interesting items on the front page. And the printing's good, too. Yeah, perhaps I shouldn't say so, but I'm blessed if every now and then I don't think the Valley Springs Sentinel is a pretty good little paper.
13: Yeah.
12: Might even go so far as to state that it ranks favorably with any paper its size in the state.
13: What'd you say?
12: Nothing much. Just that this week's issue looks pretty good to me.
13: Oh, yes. Yes, it is. Helps a lot to have Tom do the printing, don't it?
12: Yeah, sure. So what you working on there, Amelia?
13: Well, I hadn't planned to show you what it is just yet, Mr. Foster, because it ain't finished yet. However, I suppose I could give you a rough idea of what it's all about.
12: No, just tell me what the subject is. I'd like to hear the whole idea, but I got to go downtown just a minute when I finish looking over the Sentinel.
13: Well, it's social item, I guess you call it. It's about a wedding. I got it pretty nearly all written up.
12: About a wedding? I didn't know we'd had any weddings in town here recently.
13: We ain't. We're going to have one, though.
12: Whose is that?
13: Why, mine, Mr. Foster. Tom's and mine.
12: Oh. Well, of course, weddings and such is in your department exclusively, Amelia. But I shouldn't think you'd want to write up your own wedding in advance.
13: Well, I do.
12: Matter of fact, I shouldn't think you'd want to write up your own wedding at all. Seems to me it'd be a good idea for somebody else to write up that story. I tell you, perhaps Mary'd do it for you.
13: Oh, no, I just soon do it because I know just exactly what I want to say and how I want to say it. Oh, just think, Mr. Foster, only 2 more days and I'll be Mrs. Thomas Daggett. Oh, honest, I'm so thrilled.
12: Yeah.
13: Oh.
12: What you got in that story, anyway?
13: Oh, I got descriptions of what the bride wore. That's me, you know. Doesn't that sound cute, though, Mr. Foster? Me, a bride.
12: Yeah.
13: And what Mary wore. She's my matron of honor, you know. And how Tom looked when I walked up to meet him. Oh, I got just everything about the whole wedding, who was there, and what we had to eat, and, oh, just everything. What are you frowning about, Mr. Foster?
12: Just doing a little thinking, Amelia. I wasn't frowning at you. But honest now, I think you better let me handle this particular story, because there might be a chance that you would overdo it. Now, between us, I wouldn't be surprised but what Mary and me can get out a story for next week's issue that'll do you and Tom full justice. And besides, don't you think it'd be a good idea to kind of wait and see just who does come? Make up your list from the folks actually there and not from a list you've got in your mind?
13: Are you by any chance hinting that this wedding of mine might not take place at all?
12: Oh, no, no, of course not.
13: Well, that's just the way it sounds.
12: No, of course the wedding's going to take place. Sooner the better, as far as I'm concerned. What I mean is, Amelia, I figure it would be a better job of reporting if we was to wait and see what a disinterested party, like Mary, for instance.
13: But Mary ain't disinterested. She's highly interested in everything about my wedding.
12: Listen, Amelia, what I'm trying to say is this, that somebody outside of you and Tom ought to write that story.
13: I might have known it. You don't think I'm capable of writing a good story about such an important thing as my own wedding?
12: Oh, yes, I do, too. Thunderation and blue blazes. Why
13: all the years that I've been working for you and all the dozens of weddings that I've written up, and now you don't think that I'm capable of writing up the most important one of all, my own?
12: Oh, great Caesar's ghost, go ahead and write it up, then. I don't want to say another word about it. Listen, if anybody wants me, I've gone downtown to get the mail.
14: Time for a short break on Mary Foster, the editor's daughter. We'll be right back.
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4: The idea of my own wedding. Well, I guess I wouldn't hear of anybody else writing it up but me. Now let me see, where was I? Oh, yes. The bride looked ravishing in a pink mousseline de soie gown, as was obvious by the look of humblest adoration and deepest devotion in the eyes of the groom when he peeked at her. Wait a minute, that word peeked ain't any good there. When he stared at, no, that ain't any good either.
5: Amelia, you look busy.
4: Oh, hello, Mary. I'm awful glad you came in. There's something in what I'm writing that I want to check with you. Now, listen to this. Mm-hmm. As was obvious by the look of humblest adoration and deepest devotion in the eyes of the groom when he stared at her. That word stared, Mary, that don't seem to fit in there.
5: Well, why don't you say when he looked at her?
4: Well, because I got the word looked back further in the sentence.
5: Mm. Well, then you might say when he gazed at her.
4: Gazed, yes, that's the word I want. I knew it all along, but I just couldn't think of it. When he gazed at her, that does it.
5: Whose wedding are you writing up?
4: Mine.
5: Oh. Did Dad ask you to write up the story of your wedding yourself, Amelia?
4: No, he didn't ask me to. I just went ahead and did it. I was sitting around here kind of daydreaming, and so I decided I might just as well write it up in advance, since I knew more about it than anybody else.
5: Did he read it?
4: No. As a matter of fact, he thought that you and he better write it up. But after I pointed out to him that I'd written up lots of weddings not nearly so important as this one, and hinted that I'd spent years and years of my life writing up little unimportant personals for unimportant people, he gave in, told me to write it up myself.
5: Oh, I see. What I think Dad meant, Amelia, was that he was afraid that you might not do yourself justice, that you might be inclined to be too modest in your reporting of the wedding.
4: You think that was it?
5: Oh, I'm sure of it. I tell you what, you write down all the details, such as what you're going to wear and so on, and if you want me to, I'll put it together for you, and you won't have to think about it at all. How'll that be?
4: Well, if you'd really like to do it.
5: I'd consider it a privilege.
4: Just be sure and give it space enough, won't you?
5: Oh, yes, indeed. I'll ask Dad to make it a feature story.
4: The feature story.
5: All right, then, the feature story. Well, hello, Jerry.
4: Oh, you got here just in time to hear the news, Jerry. Mary's going to write up the story of my wedding for me. That nice of her, though.
6: Why, yes, that's wonderful. I'm sure she'll do a grand job, too. Let's see, it's Friday, isn't it, Amelia?
4: Yes, it is. Oh, I'm so excited. How about your wedding, Jerry? You still going to be married in New York, are you?
6: Why, yes. Yes, that is...
4: Oh, for sakes, nothing's happened, has it? What makes you look so funny?
5: Amelia, would you mind if you want me to do a good job on that wedding story? I'm going to need your guest list. Would it be too much trouble to ask you to get it for me?
4: No, Mary, it wouldn't be any trouble at all. I've got it right in my head, and I'll just write the names down here at my desk.
5: Good. Then will you excuse us, please? Come on in the house for a while, will you, Jerry? I haven't had a chance to talk to you for ages. Well, let's go out in the kitchen. I'll make a cup of tea. I just got home from work a little while ago. Sit down, dear. I'll put the water on to boil.
6: Thanks, Jerry. That would be nice. Amelia's all right, but just this time I couldn't face her questions.
5: I know. She means well, but sometimes... What's the matter, Jerry? Tell me what's wrong, dear.
6: Nothing, Mary. It's really nothing at all. I'm just being silly.
5: No, you aren't. Is it anything about George?
6: Yes. I mean, I don't know. I haven't heard from him.
5: But aren't you planning to take the train to New York tomorrow morning to meet him? We're looking forward to having Pete come over and stay with us, you know.
6: I was. My bags are all packed and everything's ready, but... Oh, Mary, I don't know what to do.
5: Oh, there. Don't cry, dear. Here, take this hanky.

0: Now, let's see what this is all about. When did you hear from George last?
1: Well, I had a telegram from him 2 days ago.
0: Yes, what did it say?
1: All it said was, don't come to New York. Changing plans. We're right, George.
0: Don't come to New York?
1: Yes, and with no explanation at all. Mary, he might at least have told me why. I think he's changed his mind about wanting to marry me.
0: Oh, no, dear, I don't think so at all. George thinks the world of you. Now, wait a minute. Changing plans. Well, that could mean several things.
1: Yes, but Will Wright. That means he's not planning to see me right away, and we were to be married day after tomorrow.
0: You say you got this wire 2 days ago.
1: Mm-hmm.
0: Well, why didn't you tell me sooner? Perhaps I could have done something to help you. I don't know exactly what, but there might have been something. Did you try to reach him?
1: Yes, I telephoned long distance, but he checked out of his room and left no forwarding address. I was going to come over then and tell you, but well, I don't know. You. Amelia's been keeping things so stirred up about Tom's going away and coming back. It seemed foolish for me to bring my troubles to you, too.
0: Well, you know I would have tried to help, Jerry.
1: Yes, I know you would, but... Well, I haven't been very nice to you, Mary. I said some awful things to you about Bill. I'm sorry. I just couldn't bear to come over and... I had to tell someone.
0: Well, just you forget all about that, dear. I'm glad you did come over.
1: But about George, what do you think, Mary? Do you think he's gone away, that he doesn't want to marry me? Dear, I sound just like Amelia.
0: No, I'm sure that isn't it, dear. Perhaps he's coming here.
1: But he can't leave his job in New York long enough. We discussed getting married in Valley Springs, but where he's been with the magazine only such a short time, he couldn't take time off just now.
0: Mm. Jerry, there's one thing I've noticed that makes me very happy.
1: What's that?
0: I've discovered that you care a great deal more for George than you've ever admitted, perhaps even to yourself. Don't you? Now, really?
1: Yes. Yes, I suppose I do. But that's another thing, Mary. You see, I've been perfectly honest with George. I've never told him I loved him because...
0: Because you thought you were in love with Bill Nelson.
1: Yes. So I never said I loved George. I told him I'd marry him, that I was awfully fond of him, but I've never told him or led him to believe that I was in love with him, and now
0: that he's disappeared or something like that, you realize that you wish he knew you really are in love with him.
1: Yes. Yes, Mary, that's it. I really am in love with him. And now he's gone away. What am I going to do?
0: Well, the first thing you're going to do is to stop crying and drink this cup of tea. That'll make you feel better. Then we can plan what to do.
2: So Jerry Dalton has finally realized that she loves George. But why would George send such a telegram? We'll hear more about this next time. And now, in just a moment, Henry Foster will bring us another of his sage sayings. Now, Henry Foster.
3: 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The neighbors, politics, and the world in general. 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See you soon. 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
4: 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I'm Greg Bell, and earlier we had Jeff Chandler's Detective Michael Shane. My question about his film career. Chandler earned an Oscar nomination playing Apache warrior Cochise opposite Jimmy Stewart in a 1950 big screen western. A further hint, it shared a title with an unrelated 1996 film starring John Travolta and Christian Slater. I'll have the answer and wrap up when radio was right after we take this break.
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13: 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Visa's Mark Nelson, head of consumer payment products, says Visa recently announced 7 new and exciting technologies. Mark shared a couple with me here.
14: But we've introduced a flexible credential whereby a single card can be what you want it to be depending on the transaction type. 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And it's a way in which the consumers can have a little bit more control over who they share their data with.
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12: That was your Tech It Out Minute.
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30: It's okay. 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
1: 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I'm Andy Farnsworth.
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2: 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Cameron?
3: Amanda, the Expanding Housing Options Project seeks to bring more housing availability to Salt Lake City proper, and yesterday it was unanimously recommended by the Salt Lake City Planning Commission. The idea behind the project is that Salt Lake City residents that live in certain zoning areas will be able to take existing single-family homes and turn them into multiple-family units. Ideally, it will take some of the pressure off of the housing availability and bring down prices alongside it. Critics like the Neighborhood Housing Alliance, however, say they are concerned this will invite developers to tear down older, smaller homes in favor of larger housing complexes. The final vote will come down to the Salt Lake City Council themselves, but so far it has received staunch support from citizen organizations as well as city officials. Reporting live, Cameron Elliott, KSL News Radio.
1: Provo City is considering a proposal that would make some cases of squatting illegal. Provo police brought this to the council to discuss. The plan would make any unauthorized use of a condemned building a misdemeanor. City Attorney Brian Jones explains why this is being added to the nuisance section of city code.
4: These kinds of situations affect the surrounding house. So if you have a situation that falls in this category and we've condemned the building because they are violating every building code and nuisance provision under the sun and their living there is affecting all of the neighbors, if they're the owner of the property, then it becomes a problem to try to enforce that.
1: No action was taken, but this is expected to be spoken about at an upcoming city council meeting.
2: An unprecedented amount of money is going into building data centers across the U.S., with some economists saying AI infrastructure is projected to cost over $10 trillion over the next 6 years. KSL News Radio's McKenna Rodriguez joins us live. McKenna?
5: Amanda, a public policy organization called the Brookings Institution in Washington, D.C., found that investment into data centers far outweighs any amount of money the country spends on railroads, highways, or even making sure our internet runs properly. One economist at the institution says the projected $10.3 trillion price point for data centers makes up about 3.6% of GDP per year. They say that this remains the largest investment of one singular industry in the country's economy. AI data centers are a hot topic in Utah right now, with many Utahns saying they oppose the Stratos project in Box Elder County over concerns of local water supply and extreme power demands. Reporting live, McKenna Rodriguez, KSL News Radio.
1: KSL's top national stories this hour. New developments in the fight over the media's access to the White House. President Trump banned three news outlets, CNN, Politico, and MS Now, saying they spread lies about his administration. The case went before a judge.
6: In a ruling issued overnight, Judge Timothy Kelly, a Trump appointee, ruled the press passes were pulled without constitutionally adequate due process. And he wrote, the court is skeptical that defendants' interest in safeguarding national security is the actual motivation, saying the stories by those news outlets were routine. The order will last for 14 days while the case moves forward. President Trump has suggested he would appeal a ruling against him.
1: ABC's Hannah Batah says the White House says the ability to cover the White House is a privilege, not a right.
2: Chief envoys for the Trump administration, Steve Witkoff and Jared Kushner, were seen meeting with Iranian officials in New York. Jennifer Gravido, a former State Department Deputy Assistant Secretary for Iran under President Biden, says a peace deal was likely discussed.
7: I think that there will need to be greater fidelity this time between the parties about what that means, but I suspect in the end that this agreement, whenever it is reached, is going to look quite similar to the one that we have already seen.
2: This comes one day after President Trump said he may annihilate the Islamic Republic if a deal is not reached soon.
1: The FDA is looking at a new blood test that can help identify around 50 cancers earlier.
8: The Galleri test by Grail Inc. does not diagnose cancer, but it looks for characteristics of the disease. The experts found the test appears safe and effective for people 50 and older. Positives include the ability to catch aggressive cancer in early stages, and there's a low false positive rate. But there are lingering concerns.
9: From the healthcare perspective, there's also the concern of the heavy burden associated with the healthcare system to work up every single patient that comes in with a positive test. Mm-hmm. And the test itself is not cheap. After all, it is $900 currently without the insurance and any additional costs that may be associated with tests that are necessary for the workup.
8: If the FDA accepts the recommendations and approves the new blood test, it would be used in addition to current cancer screenings like mammograms and colonoscopies, not as a replacement.
1: ABC's Sophie Flay reporting.
2: First look traffic on your Thursday morning, and here is Cormac Bone. Good morning, Cormac.
10: Good morning, Amanda. We're not seeing any delays on I-15 between Ogden and Provo, nor I-80 between Summit and Tooele counties. The only slow spot we have is due to construction westbound Pioneer Crossing approaching 500 West. I'm Cormac Bone in the KSL Traffic Center.
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11: The station will be about 7,000 square feet near the Timberline Lodge at the ski resort. Powder Mountain's chief development officer, Brooke Hans, says right now, first responders have to drive up a mountain road and pack in everything that they need.
12: This proximity of this being right in the heart of the mountain, it gives us very much easy access for the fire district and firefighters to take care of anything that needs to be serviced.
11: The station will have a full crew and a full stock of equipment. Jared Taylor, deputy chief of Weber Fire District, says that it was a necessary decision with how quickly the resort has been growing.
13: They have massively expanded the resort to include lots of homes and big private lodges. And so we've hit that point, and they finally decided that if they want to continue building the way that they are, that they had to build the fire station.
11: There's a ceremonial groundbreaking today, and they're hoping to have the station up and running about 2 years from now. Reagan Edelman, KSL News Radio.
2: There's a possible update in a cold case from 1982 where someone laced Tylenol containers with cyanide in Chicago. ABC's Aaron Katursky has the new details.
14: It was the Tylenol scare that terrified the nation 44 years ago, and there could finally be a break in the case.
15: Six deaths have now been linked to the capsules, which are laced with cyanide.
14: In 1982, the so-called Tylenol murders left seven people dead in Chicago after a killer laced Tylenol capsules with cyanide and put the packages back on the shelves. The case revisited in a recent Netflix documentary.
16: It was just such a terrible crime to take a product that helps someone and turn it into a weapon.
14: A possible DNA breakthrough. Police in Idaho have now identified a mystery man who killed himself with cyanide in a Boise church 2 months after the Tylenol murders as Dr. Matthew Francis Betkowski, a chemist with mental illness.
17: Dr. Betkowski made a comment about how poison could be introduced into over-the-counter capsules if a person wished to do so.
14: Years after he killed himself, police identified Betkowski through DNA and then searched what his family had of his possessions. Authorities say they found a map of Chicago and a bottle of homemade cyanide. Betkowski is not formally a suspect in the Tylenol murders. Police are now asking for the public's help in trying to place him in Chicago in the fall of 1982. Aaron Katursky, ABC News, Concord, North Carolina.
1: I watched that documentary on Netflix, and it was really fascinating. Interesting that they've got a break in the case all these years later. Hundreds of dead fish are showing up around Brigham City after water levels were lowered at Pineview Reservoir for construction of a new water pipeline. KSL News Radio's Brianna Willis reports.
18: Seeking to escape the low water levels, fish in the Pineview Reservoir are grouping up and going to the one place left to go, through the irrigation line, says Pineview Water Systems General Manager Jeffrey Humphreys.
19: What I was surprised about was the amount and how fast it came there at the end.
18: Now homeowners, businesses, and farmers are seeing the fish show up on lawns, in riverbanks, and in one case, 1,500 were counted and put in bags from a Brigham City pasture. Humphreys tells KSL they have shut down the irrigation lines and that should bring a stop to the fish. He says there's still plenty of healthy fish left in the reservoir. The city is working to replace a faulty pipeline. Brianna Willis, KSL News Radio.
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10: Slowest traffic is in Utah County. Westbound Pioneer Crossing is down to one lane due to construction as you approach 500 West, causing some extra slow spots early this morning. And southbound Mountain View Corridor approaching Quarry Ride Highway, pretty regular congestion there. Bangor Highway also a little slow, scattered in both directions from 3500 South up to California Avenue, but on I-15, you shouldn't run into any slowdowns from Provo to Salt Lake. Andy?
1: A Thursday morning, starting off pretty good in the north end of things between Brigham City and Salt Lake City. I-15 at the full speed limit this morning. Haven't seen any early traffic around the gates to Hill Air Force Base that's going to be any kind of a problem, and we're crash-free and, at least at the moment, construction and delay-free going on I-84 into Weber Canyon and on I-80 into Parley's Canyon.
20: Thank you. Beautiful sunshine today with temperatures in the 70s, but we're headed up into the 80s. Tonight, a few clouds will move in, a low of 52, partly cloudy and 80 on Thursday. Low 80s with sunshine on Friday and Saturday. Next chance for a storm looks to come in the first of next week. From the KSL Weather Center, I'm Kevin Eubank.
2: And right now, let's see, it's 59 degrees downtown. Coming up in just a moment, we'll talk with Stephen Portnoy more about this hearing before Judge Kelly on the D.C. Circuit about whether or not those news outlets, CNN, MS Now, and Politico, whether or not their press passes, their White House passes, were taken away illegally, whether their First Amendment rights were violated in that process. It was an interesting hearing yesterday. And we'll get details from Stephen just ahead on KSL News Radio.
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1: 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The three things you need to know this hour. 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
37: 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I'm KSL News Radio, Spencer Mahan.
2: Second, the Salt Lake City Planning Commission unanimously recommended changes that would allow property owners to build more homes on a single lot.
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0: Southbound Mountain View Corridor, very dense approaching Quarry Ride Highway, and westbound Pioneer Crossing at 500 West due to construction, but I-15 remains clean and clear between Ogden and Provo. I'm Cormac Bone in the KSL Traffic Center.
3: Generally quiet weather through Saturday, and then I've got a cold front. I'm Matt Johnson.
2: Right now, it's 57 degrees.
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4: From ABC News, I'm Sherry Preston. Israeli Prime Minister Benjamin Netanyahu addressing the UN General Assembly this afternoon. There are expected to be demonstrations both for and against his appearance. Chinese President Xi Jinping welcomed to Washington personally by President Trump and the First Lady on the tarmac. Tonight he will be the guest of honor at a state dinner, says ABC Chief White House Correspondent Mary Bruce.
5: With Xi's arrival and Trump's extraordinary greeting, the Republican chairman of the Senate Armed Services Committee sounding the alarm.
6: Our commander-in-chief should keep in mind that his guest is a brutal, unelected, and oppressive dictator whose massive military arsenal is aimed directly at the United States of America.
5: Trump has brushed off those concerns, consistently heaping praise on Xi.
7: Everybody, you're a great leader.
4: A nor'easter bearing down on the eastern seaboard. ABC's Trish Hartman is along the Jersey Shore.
8: Blustery conditions down the shore kept many people off the beach. Over the next few days, officials are expecting tidal flooding that will likely block some roads and are encouraging folks to move their cars to higher ground.
4: Parts of the shore could get 6 to 12 foot waves. Much of New Mexico is still under a flood watch, especially areas left vulnerable to mud flows by recent wildfires. Monsoon rains have been pummeling cities like Albuquerque and Santa Fe. 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
1: Let's go in depth now. A judge has ruled in favor of three media organizations banned from the White House.
2: ABC News national correspondent Stephen Portnoy joins us live. What did the judge say, Stephen?
9: Well, the judge said that he was bound by longstanding precedent here in Washington, D.C. Judge Timothy Kelly is a Trump appointee from Trump's first term who heard a similar case involving Jim Acosta from CNN back in 2018. And the judge said then, and he said it again yesterday, that he was surprised when he started digging into this area of the law that there's this old precedent dating back to 1977 involving a reporter who tried to get access to the White House, and he was denied for reasons that weren't clear. And the D.C. Circuit heard the case and ruled in 77 that once the White House opens its doors to journalists generally, it can't then engage in viewpoint discrimination, picking and choosing winners and losers. It can't say, well, we like the reporter from Channel 2, but not from Channel 4. For example. And so the question now is, the judge has issued his order. He's rejected the White House's arguments on a Fifth Amendment due process basis, saying that the longstanding precedents, which have been recently affirmed, are the ones he's bound by, and that the White House can't simply pull the passes for arbitrary reasons and then come up with this rationale after the fact, and that none of that comports with the longstanding precedents. So the judge has ordered CNN, MS Now, and Politico to have their hard passes restored. As of this morning, CNN is reporting that their reporter was not able to get on campus, and that perhaps is an indication of the fact that it takes some time for court rulings to be put into place when officials who are responsible for it might not have woken up yet. Nevertheless, there's still an operative question as to whether the five major television networks of this country will agree to continue providing coverage, because what's also not clear is whether CNN, even if they have their access to the campus restored, will be able to record the president in the Oval Office. The judge yesterday said that he wasn't sure he was able to provide that kind of relief. You may remember last year's the case of the Associated Press, which is not final, but the two Trump-appointed judges on the circuit court who heard the panel heard the arguments indicated in a statement attached to a stay order that they believe that the president should be able to exclude disfavored reporters from the Oval Office, even based on viewpoint. So everyone's kind of sort of waiting to see what will happen next today.
1: So yesterday I'd heard something about a 14-day stay or 14-day wait. What was that?
9: Yeah, right. So that's the temporary restraining order. When a plaintiff goes into federal court and says, Your Honor, we're being irreparably harmed. We need you to act now to preserve the status quo, to avoid any further harm, the judge can issue a temporary restraining order, which can last no more than 2 weeks. And Judge Kelly has done that in this case. So for 2 weeks, for 14 days, the order holds. And it can't be appealed under the federal rules. So what that indicates is that the CNN, MS Now, and Politico reporters should be able to access the campus. What's not clear is whether they'll be able to actually cover the president as he's in the Oval Office holding meetings and the president calls in the pool. That's a separate question. But for now, this order, which can't be appealed because of the procedure, is in place.
2: So, Stephen, you said that the decision was made under Fifth Amendment due process, not the First Amendment freedom of the press.
9: That's correct. But the judge did take on some of this new argument from the White House just in the last 48 hours that this reporting has the president objects to has something to do with national security and has national security implications. The judge said that he found the reporting to be routine and he was not in any way persuaded that national security was implicated.
1: All right. Thank you, Stephen Portnoy, our ABC News national correspondent, live on the In-Depth at 15 and 45.
2: 519. 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
0: Southbound Mountain View corridor is our biggest delay right now as you approach Cory Ride Highway and Pioneer Crossing. It is pretty regularly dense as you come down towards Saratoga Springs. Westbound Pioneer Crossing is still one lane approaching 500 West, but the delays have eased out for now. I-15 still looking good from Provo to Salt Lake. Andy?
1: Well, if you're on South 15, we've got a great drive between Ogden and downtown. From Ogden to downtown should only take you 30 minutes. It's looking good into I-84, Weber Canyon. No slowdowns through the road work yet near the rest area going towards Mountain Green. And it's a smooth drive through Parley's Canyon. Only 15 minutes between Sugar House and Park City if you're taking I-80. 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
3: KSL 7-day forecast. Partly cloudy skies with a high of 79 today. Looks fantastic. Tomorrow's going to be partly cloudy with a high of 83. Breezy. 81, partly cloudy again on Saturday. We'll do a mixture of sunshine and clouds on Sunday. But you will notice the breeze out of the south, 82. Those winds on Sunday usher in a cold front on Monday. I've got mostly cloudy skies, 30% chance for rain and a high of 71. We drop it off to 69 on Tuesday, partly cloudy, mostly clear, and 72 by the time we hit Wednesday. From the KSL Weather Center, I'm Matt Johnson.
2: And right now, let's see where we are. 57 degrees. Wasn't yesterday beautiful, Andy?
1: It was really, really nice.
2: It was just a gorgeous day. It's hard to stay in a bad mood.
1: Some of that day,
2: did you?
1: Too. It was
2: nice.
1: Nothing. Here's the weird thing. I actually feel cooler if I lay down to take a nap at like noon or 1 than it does at 9 o'clock at night. I don't understand how my room is warmer at 9 o'clock at night than it is at noon.
2: Has it got warmed up during the day? Must be.
1: I don't know, but it's weird. I pull a blanket up on the day, and then I get in bed at night, and I got to throw it off.
2: First world problems.
1: Yeah, first world problem.
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15: 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The Energy Department is planning to spend $2 billion to try to squeeze more electricity out of the nation's aging and stressed power grid. The Trump administration is stepping up efforts to avoid blackouts. That money will go toward 31 projects across 26 states that are expected to produce more than 23 gigawatts of additional electricity capacity, enough to power 16 million homes.
2: Peloton is trying to win back customers with three new treadmills. The company gained major popularity during the pandemic, and then when the world opened back up, fell a little in popularity. CNBC reports the company is trying really hard by launching folding and space-saving machines, as well as machines powered with AI.
15: More than 80 tons of raw meat have been recalled. The USDA says it was not inspected properly and has fake USDA stickers. The 160,000 pounds of meat includes beef, pork, and lamb. All the meat was distributed by A&D Foods.
2: Man, fake
15: stickers on your meat?
2: That is the last thing we need with the shortage of at least beef. I'm not sure about pork and lamb, but the shortage of beef right now, that's going to be a problem. All right, where did the markets close yesterday? The Dow closed down 352, which was 7/10. S&P closed down 58, that was 3/4. The NASDAQ closed down 308, 1/10, and they're headed back down again this morning. Let me see where we are. The Dow futures down 134. S&P futures down 37. NASDAQ futures down another 263. Should I check oil? I think oil is down this morning. Let's see. Yeah, just barely. We're at $99.22 a barrel.
15: We're hovering on the south side of the $100 line. The roads have been pretty good so far this morning. No crashes to report on any of our freeways. We'll check your commute next.
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0: Slowest spot is still southbound Mountain View Corridor approaching Cory Ride Highway. We also have some light delays eastbound 2100 North approaching Redwood Road in Lehigh. And starting up slowdowns eastbound on the 201 in Magna at 7200 West. But I-15 still running smooth from Provo to Salt Lake. Andy?
15: Looks pretty nice as well as you get started this morning from Ogden to Salt Lake. Your roads are dry and so far no extra volume to cause you any additional travel time. 30 minutes between 31st Street in Ogden and 600 North, roughly. Southgate to Hill Air Force Base, starting to see a little bit more traffic, but all three of the gates are actually pretty decent for this time of the morning. Highway 89 between I-84 and I-15 on the east bench of Davis County, smooth in both directions. No slowdowns because of road work as of yet going into I-84 up towards Mountain Green.
2: Let's get a look at the weather forecast for today. Another beautiful day. A few clouds, but 79 for a high. Mostly sunny skies. Warmer tomorrow. We're up to 83 on Friday. Then Saturday and Sunday, we'll hover right around 80. So 81, 82 Saturday and Sunday. The change in the weather looks like it will come Monday. Monday, we'll get some rain and the high will only be 71 degrees. Look at this. Tuesday, we won't get out of the 60s.
0: What?
2: That's fall for sure. 69 for a high on Tuesday. And that rain might linger Monday into Tuesday. So we'll follow that storm system. Right now it's 57 downtown.
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1: Good morning. 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
2: Utah Senator John Curtis is making more news today, talking about President Trump hosting China's president at the White House and demanding more answers from the Department of Energy as it considers building a nuclear campus here in Utah.
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22: Senator John Curtis asked nuclear leaders for more certainty on nuclear energy lifecycle innovation facilities. Utah is one of six places under consideration for these facilities. Curtis says the state's participation at this point is purely exploratory, but he also thinks there's not any plan out there that can get Utah's energy needs there without nuclear energy.
23: I think that means clear regulatory pathways, safety standards, meaningful state participation, partnership, and a critical path for managing nuclear material from generation all the way through disposition of it.
22: Other questions Curtis wants answered includes managing waste, how the state will be involved, and how this keeps up with innovation. Spencer Mahan, KSL News Radio.
2: Utah Senator John Curtis is laying out exactly what he wants to see in today's meetings between President Trump and Chinese President Xi Jinping. KSL News Radio's Cameron Elliott joins us live with the details. Cameron?
24: Amanda, Senator Curtis has two points that he calls forward as the most important. The first is Taiwan, which is both an important political and personal issue for the Utah senator. Curtis served as a missionary in Taiwan and told the Deseret News that he hopes President Trump does not offer any concessions on our support of the sovereignty of the island nation, namely our sale of arms. He was joined in this by Senator John Kennedy from Louisiana, who said if China were to gain control of Taiwan, quote, it would be breathtakingly devastating to the entire world. Senator Curtis also emphasized the importance of pushing for AI regulation with China, saying that it would be a mistake to avoid it. Reporting live, Cameron Elliott, KSL News Radio.
1: KSL's top national stories this hour. Others in Congress are also calling out the White House reception of China's president.
5: With Xi's arrival and Trump's extraordinary greeting, the Republican chairman of the Senate Armed Services Committee sounding the alarm.
6: Our commander-in-chief should keep in mind that his guest is a brutal, unelected, and oppressive dictator whose massive military arsenal is aimed directly at the United States of America.
5: Trump has brushed off those concerns, consistently heaping praise on Xi.
6: You're a great leader.
1: ABC Chief White House Correspondent Mary Bruce reports Treasury Secretary Scott Bessent says the two countries agreed to extend a one-year trade agreement, suspending tariffs in exchange for rare earth minerals.
2: The CEO of the Flock Safety Camera Company was a no-show for a Senate hearing looking into the surveillance industry. The Senate wanted to put the spotlight on what happens behind those cameras as neighborhoods across the country push back over privacy concerns. Chair of the Judiciary Subcommittee on Crime and Counterterrorism, Senator Josh Hawley, opened with some facts about how pervasive Flock's presence can be.
25: How do we make sure that this kind of surveillance is consonant with the Constitution of the United States? You know, there's many players in this industry, but there's one name that really stands out above the rest, and that is Flock.
2: Automated license plate reading cameras have been vandalized in cities across the country. There have also been accusations of police officers being accused of using the technology to track people outside of normal investigations.
1: A six-year-old girl in West Haven is in critical condition after she was hit last night by a truck. KSL News Radio's McKenna Rodriguez joins us live now. McKenna?
26: Andy, Weber County Police responded to a report around 6:45 last night that someone had been struck by a vehicle. When they arrived on scene, they found the victim was a young girl and they immediately performed CPR on her. She was then rushed to the hospital with critical injuries. Lieutenant Krieger with the Weber County Sheriff's Office says the driver of the truck was cooperating with officials and did stay on the scene, and the accident is still being investigated. Reporting live, McKenna Rodriguez, KSL News Radio.
2: First look traffic now. And here is Cormac Bone.
0: Still looking good on I-15 between Ogden and Provo. And our southbound Mountain View corridor delays, for at least for now, have eased up quite a bit. Northbound, though, now slow as you head up toward 2100 North. I'm Cormac Bone in the KSL Traffic Center.
1: The cost for a gallon of regular gas is close to $5 this morning, which is much higher than the national average. But compared to the rest of the West, Utah's prices fall somewhere in the middle. AAA spokesperson in Utah, Doug Johnson, says there's a reason the region is seeing higher numbers than the rest of the country.
3: We don't have the infrastructure that the South does and the Gulf states do, and really in the Northeast, where you can transport through pipelines.
1: Johnson says we may see a drop in prices this fall because people are done with summer travel.
2: A former Vineyard IT employee is accused of hacking into city officials' emails and posting private conversations online. KSL News Radio's Reagan Edelman with more.
4: According to charging documents, 31-year-old Wesley Fullenwider posted these messages after he was fired as a contractor with the city. The IT company Fullenwider had worked for told investigators that technicians can access client emails, but they're not authorized to do so. But throughout the investigation, they found that Fullenwider had accessed more than 700 city emails, including at least five confidential attorney-client conversations. When arrested, he claimed that he had grandma access, but investigators say he never submitted any requests. He's now been charged with unlawful computer access gaining confidential information, a third-degree felony, and two counts of unlawful computer access, Class B misdemeanors. Reagan Edelman, KSL News Radio.
1: A new study takes a deep dive into the negative impact ultra-processed foods can have on our bodies. ABC's Elizabeth Schulze has the latest.
7: This research looked at nearly 9 million adults around the world who ate foods like packaged snacks, candies, and heat-and-serve meals that are high in sugar and salt and low in fiber, protein, and vitamins. It found that increased consumption of ultra-processed foods was linked to a 24% higher risk of both cardiovascular disease and diabetes and an 18% higher risk of death from any cause.
1: Health Secretary Robert F. Kennedy Jr. is pushing to create a uniform definition of ultra-processed foods to allow the federal government to regulate them more consistently. Roadways moving pretty smoothly early this morning. Weather hasn't been a factor for anything and haven't had any big crashes yet either. We'll check your commute next.
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2: Westbound Pioneer Crossing delays have returned in that construction zone where it is only one lane approaching 500 West. Eastbound, though, looking pretty good as they head toward I-15 through Lehigh. And on I-15, we do have a disabled vehicle northbound just before the I-80-201 interchange. They're in that right shoulder, so not causing any delays this early morning. It is slow eastbound on the 201 freeway, though, at 7200 West. Andy?
3: Well, traffic on the southbound 15 drive is still clear between Ogden and downtown as volumes are starting to increase on some city streets in Davis and Weber counties. A little bit heavy eastbound on SR-193 right before Hillfield Road. Westbound SR-193 starting to see some volumes increasing at the intersections going west from Clearfield out into West Point towards the West Davis corridor, which that still looks good, as does Legacy heading south if you're on the west side of Davis County. Did the hailstorm damage your roof? 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
4: Forecast is shaping up to be really, really nice again today. Look for a high of 79 degrees, partly cloudy skies by afternoon. Overnight, we'll dip off to 55 with mostly clear skies. Tomorrow, we'll top out at 83, light breeze, partly cloudy. Saturday, fantastic, partly cloudy, and a high of 81. From the KSL Weather Center, I'm Matt Johnson.
1: And right now, 57 degrees downtown. We heard about a group this week called Shiny Hunters. They're a hacking group that hacked into the data files and personnel files of the FBI. We're going to talk with former FBI agent Brad Garrett about that coming up next on KSL.
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5: 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I'm Professor Scott Hammond. 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
8: 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The three things you need to know this hour first.
9: An unprecedented amount of money is going into building data centers across the U.S., with some economists saying AI infrastructure is projected to cost over $10 trillion over the next 6 years. I'm KSL News Radio's McKenna Rodriguez.
10: Second, Senator John Curtis says he hopes President Trump does not offer any concession about Taiwan when he holds meetings with China's president at the White House today.
8: Third, traffic and weather together.
11: Despite a disabled vehicle northbound I-15 near the I-80-201 interchange, there are no delays on all your major freeways across the Wasatch Front. I'm Cormac Bone in the KSL Traffic Center.
12: Forecast remains overall steady through the end of the week, and then a cold front next week. I'm Matt Johnson.
10: Right now it's 57 degrees.
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13: ABC News, I'm Sherry Preston. Overnight, a federal judge ordering the White House to reinstate access for journalists from 3 outlets that were banned by President Trump, CNN, Politico, and MS Now. And President Trump has indicated he would appeal if this was the decision. Now, this morning, we just heard CNN say one of its producers was able to get into the White House. One reporter was turned away, however, and a photographer had his pass taken away. With diesel prices still around record highs, ABC's Karen Hua says there are differences of opinion about what to do.
14: One idea to tackle this problem of high diesel prices is to ban the export of American diesel to keep supplies here in the U.S. President Trump supports that idea, but his energy secretary, Chris Wright, is against it. Wright says the same refineries that make diesel also make regular gas and jet fuel. And he says if they can't ship diesel overseas, they'll run out of places to store it, and then we'll be forced to cut production, driving prices even higher.
13: This is ABC News.
8: Let's go in depth now. A hacking group has accessed personal data files from the FBI.
10: ABC News crime and terrorism expert Brad Garrett joins us live. Brad, did they get your information?
15: Well, presumably. I mean, what's in the database, again, as the FBI has described it, is people who have applied to go in the FBI, people currently in the FBI, and previous agents, support employees, etc. So, yeah. I mean, I'm sure I am in this hack in some form or fashion. Now, those files, Amanda, could be pretty extensive as far as, you know, what you did in the FBI. It's going to have your family, where your family lives, telephone numbers, email addresses, medical history. It may go into detail about things that we've worked. My big concern is sort of on multiple levels. Obviously, there's a personal side of this. Previously, when hacks of agents in particular have been leaked, they've been threatened, they've been attempted to extort them, they've had swatting calls on their house, so they're all this harassing kind of stuff, which predictably will happen in some form or fashion in this case. But you got to go beyond that. What are the national security concerns? How much information does it give this hacking group as far as sort of the structure of the FBI and where the priorities are? I mean, there's a lot of things. You know, obviously, I don't know exactly what they've stolen. I know what could potentially be in those personnel files. I mean, think about even medical history. So it jumps around from individual to national security issues to the safety of people way beyond the agents and support employees, the people we've worked with that have given a sent. You know, I just don't know. But all of that is really concerning. And-

0: And unfortunately, we just sort of wake up every day and something else has been hacked. And government agencies are obviously prime targets.
1: Brad, tell us a little bit more about this group that's taken credit for the hacking.
0: So Shiny Hunters is a group that's been out there for a long time. They've hacked Microsoft. They've hacked AT&T Wireless. I mean, the list I could give you a lot of places they've hacked. So they are, I hate to use this word, legitimate hacking group that have been doing this for quite some time. And typically, Andy, in the past, they do it to extort money out of organizations. They haven't done that yet with the FBI, but we'll see. But just think about our adversaries, like the Russians, the Chinese, the North Koreans, Iran, would love to have this information. So could they sell it to them? Well, sure they could. So this could potentially could be a really big deal.
2: Do we know how they got in, Brad?
0: No, I mean, there's some discussion that a particular type of software that the FBI uses, but also other, I'm sure, corporations and other government agencies use, they look for vulnerabilities. Like we keep hearing these things because we get alerts on our own cell phones, right? You need to basically get this patch into your system. I'm going to guess, this is a total guess, is that they found vulnerabilities in the software system that the FBI uses, and they penetrated that. And then that got them into those files. But my question is, when we started this conversation, is did it let them do into other things they're not telling us? We'll have to see.
1: All right. Thank you. Brad Garrett, ABC News crime and terrorism analyst, live with us on the In-Depth at 15 and 45.
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3: We do have some light delays now behind this disabled vehicle northbound I-15 just before the I-80-201 interchange. They're in that right shoulder, but now with emergency vehicles on the scene and those flashing lights causing a little bit of congestion as you come up towards Salt Lake. Northbound through West Valley, delays also starting up on both Mountain View Corridor and Bangor Highway. Very slow at 3500 South. And eastbound on the 201 freeway, still a little slow at 7200 West. Andy?
1: Very minor slowdowns on city streets in Davis and Weber County, including SR 193 eastbound at Hillfield Road and a little bit back up on northbound Hillfield itself. No big delays along Highway 89, whether you're in Ogden or whether you're going from South Weber towards Farmington through the east bench of Davis County. I-80 is good to go between Sugar House and Park City so far this morning through the canyon. And I'm looking at Foothill and just seeing a little bit of heavy traffic up by Wakara Way. And that's about it right now along the east bench of Salt Lake. 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
4: KSL 7-day forecast. You got 79 today, partly cloudy, really nice. Tomorrow, a little bit warmer, 83, courtesy of a south breeze, partly cloudy. Mixture of sunshine and clouds on Saturday, 81. And we're going to go to 82, but windy on Sunday. Those winds will usher in a cold front, dropping us to 71 on Monday. 30% chance for showers there. I got partly cloudy skies on Tuesday. 69 is all you get for a high. We're then to 72, mostly sunny, by Wednesday. From the KSL Weather Center, I'm Matt Johnson.
2: And right now it's 57 degrees downtown. The 7-day forecast brought to you by Performance Automotive Bountiful. I listened to the first two episodes of the new season of Cold yesterday.
1: Oh, you did?
2: Oh, my gosh, Andy. Andy, that might be the most compelling first few minutes of a program I've ever listened to in my life.
1: Wow.
2: Like, when I started listening, I thought, okay, I just want to see what this is about. And then when you realize that the person talking and pointing a finger toward a possible suspect in the disappearance of Nancy Bear is the daughter of the man who she's saying might have done it. It's just, it's a shocking.
1: Oh, wow.
2: It's the daughter who, daughters, plural, who tell their story about this former police officer and how abusive he was, not just to them, but to their brothers too. He was just terribly abusive. And they're You know, now I don't know where the story's going to go because there are lots more episodes.
5: Yeah, that's a pretty big reveal at the very first part of the first episode.
2: But then you learn about, you know, what happened in this family, and you hear from their mother, the ex-wife of this man. And there are voice actors who read the, you know, read bits from other people who are no longer living so that they can be a part of this.
5: Statements they've made before.
2: Yes, yes. It's just brilliant.
5: Wow.
2: And the way he tells a story, Dave Cawley, I mean, he tells a story in this way that you feel like you know exactly what it looks like in that gas station in Layton, in a rural part of Layton that was surrounded by...
5: In the 1970s,
2: surrounded by, you know, fruit farms. And you know what it was like to be there when Ted Bundy was abducting women. So, of course, everyone said, oh, it's got to be Ted Bundy. And they just wrote it off. That's got to be Ted Bundy.
5: The people who weren't around when those things were happening
2: wouldn't get how easy it would be to just say, well, he already abducted two other women. I'm sure this was him again, too. Anyway, I won't go on and on. And I'm not a true crime person. Like, I don't do true crime.
5: This is surprising to me because that is not your forte. That's not the thing you seek out.
2: It's not my thing. But this really got me. So now I have to wait for another week for episode 3.
5: And this is called Blamed on Bundy, The Disappearance of Nancy Baird. The first two episodes are available now. And I believe Dave was telling us there's a tier you can get to where you can get a preview of episode 3. So you don't have to keep waiting like everybody else. That's called Blamed on Bundy, The Disappearance of Nancy Baird. Available wherever you get your podcasts.
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5: 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This time it's pasta sold at Walmart. The Better Goods Lemon Alfredo Fettuccine could possibly be contaminated with listeria. It's just the latest in a long series of recalls.
2: Futures markets are down this morning. Dow futures down 188, S&P's down 46, the NASDAQ futures down 314.
5: Well, right now, roadways are pretty rough. Actually, they're not rough at all. 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
11: We could be knocking on the door of something historic in college athletics. The U.S. Senate is pushing for a bipartisan bill called Protect College Sports. Bill that looks to stabilize college athletics with a one-time transfer rule, a hard cap for team payroll, and antitrust exemptions for the NCAA to enforce its rules. What does BYU coach Kalani Sitake think of the proposed bill?
12: We see how it works and what comes with it, and then we decide if how to make it work that can be in alignment with the mission of our school and the mission of our church. And so as we start looking at it, there's got to be alignment, and I see some really good things with it. I understand why all the coaches are promoting it, and I can understand why some people would be hesitant towards it.
11: A final vote on the legislation for Protect College Sports Act could happen on Friday or early next week. With Cougar Tracks, I'm Mitch Harper on your legacy, home of the BYU Cougars, KSL News Radio.
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3: The disabled vehicle we had on northbound I-15 has cleared off the road. So did those minor delays. So you now have no delays once again from Provo all the way into Salt Lake. Where it is slow is in West Valley, northbound Bangor Highway. That's from Parkway Boulevard up to the 201 freeway. And northbound Mountain View Corridor, pretty regularly congested at 3500 South. Andy?
1: So far, so good on I-80 heading into Parley's Canyon this morning. And if you're going on I-84 into Weber Canyon, no slowdowns through the roadwork zone by the rest area as of yet. And I-15 only 30 minutes from Ogden to downtown. Super Trees Riverton Nursery end of season sale is now. 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Super Trees, 126 South across from Riverton High.
2: Another beautiful day in store, a high of 79, 83 tomorrow, 81, 82 on the weekend. Right now, it's 55 degrees downtown.
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1: 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This is Utah's Morning News. I'm Andy Farnsworth.
2: And I'm Amanda Dixon. KSL's top story this hour.
1: KSL's top national story is new this morning. A federal judge has ruled three news outlets can return to the White House after being banned by President Trump.
2: Here is ABC's Hannah Batah.
19: A judge has just ordered the Trump administration to reinstate the access for CNN, MS Now, and Politico. In a hearing Wednesday with both sides, he suggested the administration had not made a solid legal case for its ban.
2: It was a Trump-appointed judge who ruled the press passes were pulled without constitutionally adequate due process. President Trump's lawyers say access to the White House is a privilege, not a right, and they will appeal. CNN says one of its producers was able to get into the White House this morning, but another one of their employees had their press pass taken away.
1: A hot-button housing proposal in Salt Lake City has made another step towards becoming a reality. KSL News Radio's Cameron Elliott joins us live with more. Cameron?
20: Andy, the Salt Lake City Planning Commission has unanimously recommended a measure that will allow Salt Lake property owners to take single-family homes and break them up into duplexes, triplexes, or build new townhouses altogether. Right now, it would affect about 33,000 properties in total. Expanding Housing Options is the name of the project, and the idea is to take down some of the pressure of a very competitive housing market, which will ideally bring down the price too. But not everybody sees it that way. The Neighborhood Housing Alliance says, quote, it's highly unlikely these small units would appeal to growing families with children, and ultimately it will come down to a vote by the Salt Lake City Council. Right now, it has received an important endorsement from the city as well as residents. Reporting live, Cameron Elliott, KSL News Radio.
2: The Provo City Council is looking to make any unauthorized use of a condemned property, including squatting, a misdemeanor. KSL News Radio, Spencer Mahan has more.
21: Provo City right now says that enforcement for a condemned building is difficult to stop, and they're looking for ways to curb that. One proposal would make any unauthorized use of a condemned building a misdemeanor charge. Provo City Council member Catrice McKay tells KSL this is one solution to issues they've had with the abandoned Park Plaza apartments, which they've tried to condemn on multiple occasions.
22: They did have calls about it. It was a concern. It was a huge safety concern, which is why we tried to condemn it. So, I mean, this definitely
0: was the nuisance property, and I got more emails about that property than I've ever gotten about any other property.
21: Right now, police can only use court processes to crack down on squatting. While they didn't take any action on this during the meeting, it's expected to come up at a future meeting. Spencer Mahan, KSL News Radio.
1: A public policy organization in Washington, D.C. says the country is projected to spend $10.3 trillion on building data centers by the end of year 2032. KSL News Radio's McKenna Rodriguez joins us live with details. McKenna?
4: Andy, the Brookings Institution in Washington, D.C. found that investment into data centers far outweighs any amount of money that the country spends on transportation, with railroads and highways, or even making sure that our internet runs properly. One economist at the institution says the projected $10 trillion price point for data centers makes up about 3.6% of GDP per year. They say that this remains the largest investment of one singular industry in the country's economy, only being compared to the railroad boom in the late 1800s. AI data centers are a controversial topic in Utah right now, with many Utahns saying they oppose the Stratos project in Box Elder County over concerns of local water supply, extreme power demands, and harm to local wildlife. Reporting live, McKenna Rodriguez, KSL News Radio.
2: We're learning that police are looking at an Idaho man as the possible person behind a cold case from over 40 years ago where someone laced Tylenol bottles with cyanide.
22: A possible DNA breakthrough. Police in Idaho have now identified a mystery man who killed himself with cyanide in a Boise church 2 months after the Tylenol murders as Dr. Matthew Francis Betkowski, a chemist with mental illness. Years after he killed himself, police identified Betkowski through DNA and then searched what his family had of his possessions. Authorities say they found a map of Chicago and a bottle of homemade cyanide.
2: ABC's Aaron Katursky says police are trying to find someone who can tell them if they saw the chemist in Chicago around the time of the murders.
1: An FDA advisory panel has voted to recommend a new blood test that could help detect more than 50 types of cancer. Dr. Alan Chang says this test could help a lot of people find cancers early, but the test is costly.
23: From the healthcare perspective, there's also the concern of the heavy burden associated with the healthcare system to work up every single patient that comes in with a positive test. Mm-hmm. And the test itself is not cheap. After all, it is $900 currently without the insurance and any additional costs that may be associated with tests that are necessary for the workup.
1: If the FDA accepts the recommendation, it would work in conjunction with other tests, including mammograms or colonoscopies.
2: First look traffic in the 6 o'clock hour, and here is Cormac Bone.
3: Still looking good on all your major freeways. Bangor Highway is the most congestion, and it's pretty light northbound as you head up toward the 201 freeway. I'm Cormac Bone in the KSL Traffic Center.
1: People around Brigham City are noticing dead fish showing up in fields after Pineview Reservoir was lowered for a water pipeline project. KSL News Radio's Brianna Willis reports.
24: To fix the faulty pipeline, water levels in the reservoir are way down. And the water system's general manager tells KSL as a result, the fish are grouping together and getting into the irrigation system. Now people have been finding fish on the lawns, on riverbanks, and at one pasture, 1,500 fish were counted. The manager says they have shut down the irrigation lines and that should be an end to the problem.
1: The pipeline manager says there are plenty of healthy fish left, but fishermen are being told to stay away from the area between the dam and buoy lines because of the low water levels.
2: We're working to get an update on an injured West Jordan firefighter. The city says crews were fighting a fire yesterday near 9600 South Wells Circle. That's up by you, isn't
1: it? Yeah, it turned out it was like 2 blocks south of where I lived.
2: Oh, wow. When one of the firefighters had a chemical splash on his face, that firefighter was rushed to the hospital for treatment. His current condition is unknown.
1: Powder Mountain and the Weber Fire District are holding a ceremonial groundbreaking today, celebrating construction on a new fire station that's being built on the mountain. Deputy Chief Jared Taylor with the Weber Fire District says mountain officials have been great partners. And the project is crucial as Powder continues to grow and develop.
25: They understand the need and the importance to have fire and EMS crews on the mountain itself to help keep patrons of the ski resort safe.
1: He says the station will provide a much quicker response time and important equipment in the event of emergencies on the mountain. It's expected to be completed in 2028.
2: FanEx starts today and runs through Saturday, attracting tens of thousands of people to Salt Lake City.
1: Actress Helen Hunt, known for her roles in Twister, What Women Want, and many other films, will be there. She agreed to an interview with me ahead of the event.
26: I love Salt Lake. I've made movies there. Every time I'm there, I find the town even cooler than I remembered.
5: And, you know, they invited me. 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It's fun.
1: Hunt will be appearing at FanX on Friday and Saturday. Her full interview with me will be posted on the KSL Movie Show's podcast page later today. We've got traffic building up on the 201 freeway and on Bangor Highway as you head towards 201. We'll get a check of your commute coming up next.
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3: Eastbound on the 201 freeway, pretty slow in Magna as you approach 7200 west. Bangor Highway has eased up a little, but it is still some scattered delays northbound from 3500 south up to the 201 freeway. Mountain View corridor looking actually completely clear for now through West Valley as you head up toward the 201. I-15 also no delays from Provo to Salt Lake. Andy?
1: Traffic on South 15 still only taking you 30 minutes between Ogden and downtown. 10 minutes if you're merging onto the freeway in Farmington. It's been moving really smoothly through that southern portion of Davis County as well. No problems on I-80 going into Parley's Canyon so far this morning. Foothill Drive traffic increasing a little bit around 17th South, but no extra wait time at any of the intersections so far. Utah Rail Safety Week is Monday, September 21st to Saturday, September 26th. Whether you ride or drive, bike or walk, safety starts with each of us. 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
9: Borderline flawless fall weather today with a high of 79, partly cloudy skies by afternoon. Overnight, we'll drop off to 55, mostly clear. 83 tomorrow, partly cloudy, light southwest breeze, not bad. Into Saturday, looks really good, partly cloudy with a high of 81. From the KSL Weather Center, I'm Matt Johnson.
8: And right now, it's 55 degrees downtown. We've got flooding in parts of the west and a big nor'easter that's barreling down on the east coast. We've got some weather issues around the country, and we'll talk about them with ABC's Sophie Flay coming up on KSL News Radio.
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12: 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North Murray, South Murray, Payson, and Pocatello.
1: 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The three things you need to know this hour. First,
20: the Salt Lake City Planning Commission unanimously recommended the controversial expanding housing project that would allow property owners to build more homes on a single lot. I'm KSL News Radio's Cameron Elliott.
2: Second, the Provo City Council is looking to make squatting in condemned properties a misdemeanor.
1: Third, traffic and weather together.
3: Still no delays on all your major freeways, but we are seeing a pretty heavy eastbound Quarry Ride Highway approaching Mountain View Corridor and northbound Mountain View approaching 2100 North. I'm Cormac Bone in the KSL Traffic Center.
9: Generally quiet weather through Saturday, and then I've got a cold front. I'm Matt Johnson.
2: And right now it's 55 degrees.
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14: From ABC News, I'm Sherry Preston. Press access reinstated, but still locked out of the White House. Overnight, a federal judge ruled that President Trump did not have the power to block access to the White House to news outlets he doesn't like. Here's ABC Chief White House Correspondent Mary Bruce.
15: The judge issuing a temporary restraining order restoring the press access for CNN, MS Now, and Politico, those three news outlets that were banned by the president. The judge saying that ban was likely unconstitutional and also rejecting the administration's argument that revoking their press access was necessary to protect national security, the judge saying he was skeptical of that.
14: This morning, however, a CNN reporter was turned away from the White House. A CNN photographer had a security pass taken away, and a CNN producer at the White House was let inside. Chinese President Xi Jinping, guest of honor at a White House state dinner this evening. An FDA advisory panel voting to recommend a new blood test that could help detect more than 50 types of cancer.
16: This is not meant to replace any current cancer screening guidelines, that this is meant to be an adjunct to everything we're already supposed to be doing.
14: Dr. Eric Sue at Cedars-Sinai in Los Angeles. An 11-year-old girl from Edmond, Oklahoma is being held in the murder of her own brother, who was 15 and disabled.
26: Court documents suggest that the girl was embarrassed by her brother's physical and mental disabilities and jealous of the attention he received from their parents. Now that she's admitted to killing her brother,
27: she can be held up until she's 19 years of age,
26: says legal observer Ed Blau.
27: She will likely be in custody for a decent portion of the rehabilitation process.
26: A process undertaken in the juvenile rather than the adult legal system. Jim Ryan, ABC News.
14: Powerful Hurricane Polo sending bands of heavy rain across Mexico's Pacific coast, while Tropical Storm Nolo is expected to strengthen, then close in on the Big Island of Hawaii tomorrow or Saturday. This is ABC News.
1: Let's go in depth now. The East Coast bracing this morning for a major nor'easter.
8: At the same time, parts of the West are flooding. We get the story from ABC's Sophie Flay.
0: From coast to coast, dangerous weather sweeping across the country. In the East, millions bracing for a powerful storm from the Carolinas up to New York City and Boston.
4: I think it's really going to get bad on maybe Saturday or Friday. I have sandbags I can put out.
0: Heavy rain, 50-mile-per-hour winds, and waves more than a foot high expected. People in coastal Massachusetts securing boats. In New Jersey, roads already flooded along the coast. Lifeguards warning people, stay out of the water.
17: That's obviously not safe to swim at all. So again, we're going to be out here.
0: Downpours in Virginia triggering flash flooding Wednesday. Drivers stranded in Norfolk.
18: I was like, oh my God, oh my God, oh my God, please don't let anybody get hurt.
0: Meanwhile, in the West, monsoon rains in New Mexico.
19: So much of this state has burn scars from recent wildfires, it makes them especially vulnerable to flash floods and mud flows.
0: This elk swept away by the raging waters in Ruidoso Downs before rejoining the rest of the herd as it fled. And more extreme weather caught on camera. In Ohio, floodwaters pouring through the shattered window of this home earlier this week. Thousands of miles away, Tropical Storm Nola is gaining strength in the Pacific. It's expected to become a hurricane as it approaches the Big Island of Hawaii. More than a foot of rain is possible.
8: Wow.
1: A foot of rain.
8: Wow. Yeah, we'll keep following all of these weather situations around the country here on KSL. Right now it's 6:19. 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And we go back over to you, Cormac.
3: Eastbound on the 201 freeway, looking pretty slow at 7200 west. Also westbound a little slower, actually, approaching 8000 west right now. Bangor Highway and Mountain View Corridor actually looking pretty good. Maybe a little slow on Bangor at 3500 south up to the 201 freeway. Some light and scattered slowdown there. I-15, though, still running smooth through Utah and Salt Lake counties. Andy.
1: Traffic on southbound I-15. You've got things moving pretty well this morning between Ogden and downtown. We've got a pretty clean drive into Weber Canyon this morning. No slowdowns early on through the roadwork by the rest area. And I-80 still clear all the way, not just to Kimball Junction, but all the way to Highway 40 so far. Foothill Drive just beginning to slow, but only between Sunnyside and Wakara Way right now. Further south and closer to the I-215 and further down closer to the I-80 mouth of the canyon, it's all light traffic at this point. Journeyman Electricians. 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
9: KSL 7-day forecast. Partly cloudy skies with a high of 79 today. Looks fantastic. Tomorrow's going to be partly cloudy with a high of 83, breezy. 81, partly cloudy again on Saturday. We'll do a mixture of sunshine and clouds on Sunday, but you will notice the breeze out of the south, 82. Those winds on Sunday usher in a cold front on Monday. I've got mostly cloudy skies, 30% chance for rain and a high of 71. We drop it off to 69 on Tuesday, partly cloudy, mostly clear, and 72 by the time we hit Wednesday. From the KSL Weather Center, I'm Matt Johnson.
8: Right now, fair skies and 55 downtown, and the 7-day forecast brought to you by Performance Automotive Bountiful. So if you see a Batman on the train today, or an Iron Man, or a Pokemon character, you just need to remember, it's FanX in Salt Lake City.
1: It is indeed, and what a fun time. You know,
8: oh, I love it.
1: I got my Spock socks on.
8: Oh, that's good.
1: I got a shirt I'm going to change into when I maybe head over there a little bit.
8: Oh, you're going to go today?
1: I'm going to go over and check out a little bit
8: of
1: it today.
8: Nice, I'm glad you get to go.
1: It's super busy this weekend with everything going on, but this is, it's fun to see. And
8: It's the energy and the art.
1: Yes.
8: And the people. I mean, you will see people, and sometimes group costumes, like four or five people who all coordinate all the characters. And it's...
1: I mean, this is like, some of these people are wearing movie level.
8: Oh, yeah.
1: That they've created themselves.
8: Oh, that must cost thousands and thousands and thousands of dollars.
1: Some of them are really creative,
8: oh,
1: too.
8: Oh, so
1: where,
8: many.
1: Where it's creative to where it looks like it costs thousands, but they found hacks. They figured out different ways to do things.
8: Plus, there's that group of people like stormtroopers who come.
1: Yes.
8: And there's a whole bunch of stormtroopers, and they have, you know, a C-3PO and stuff with it. So no matter what your thing is,
1: Yeah.
2: There is something for fans of almost every genre.
1: It is. It's a celebration. It really is. People have a great time, and it is. Energy is the right word.
2: Energy.
1: And you don't even, you don't like to be in huge, huge groups of people.
2: I do not.
1: But you like this?
2: Yeah. I you know, I'll go, and sometimes I get exhausted and I have to like leave and come back for a little bit, which that's so great about living downtown is that I can go home and come back for a little bit.
1: That's true.
2: But we're getting our picture taken with Darth Vader himself, Hayden Christensen.
1: Oh, that's awesome.
2: And the boys are really excited. So, yeah, if you see people walking around and think, what's going on? It's FanX this
1: weekend.
2: That's
1: what's going on.
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2: Personal AI agents are becoming more popular, but stories shared with CNN are warning it might not be as glamorous as it seems. One man asked his to get a dinner reservation somewhere, so it called the restaurant hundreds of times every hour of the day.
3: Oh, no.
2: Some researchers are using that as an example that is not everything is helpful that has to do with AI.
3: All right. The markets are down at this hour. The Dow futures down 145. The S&P futures down 38. The Nasdaq futures off 282.
2: No slowdowns on I-15 yet through the Salt Lake Valley. We'll get a check of your commute coming up next.
3: I remember when I first bought this house in West Jordan 25 years ago, it did not have a water softener. And I thought, hey, what's the big deal?
2: That's kind of where we are right now.
3: Oh, okay.
2: I've only had a water softener once in my life, and it was so long ago, I don't remember what the point was.
3: Let me tell you, Andy, what a big deal it is and how much you will notice. Or maybe it's just, you know, I noticed a difference in my skin immediately because it's so dry out here. My skin is always dry, but it was so much softer when we had soft water.
2: Okay.
3: And my clothes and my dishwasher. You know, there are a lot of things you notice. And this was one of the first things I had Superior Water and Air do for me is install a water softener. And afterwards, I was like, oh my gosh, why did I wait so long to do this? Yeah, you'll love it.
2: I have a feeling I'm going to say the same thing.
3: You'll love it.
2: Get there. Also, I'm, you know, getting a tankless water heater.
3: Okay, now that you really...
2: I don't know how that works, but it sounds really cool.
3: And it takes up so much less room in your utility closet because it's heating water on demand instead of... We used to have two gigantic water heaters and our energy bills heating that water all the time were terrible. Yeah, you're going to love your tankless.
2: No, I was going to say, I just noticed, and I'm on the equal payment energy plan, and I just noticed it went up because it hit the year-end cycle. And I was like, did we use that much gas? But if we're heating up our water tank, then that would
3: And it's just sitting there being heated all most of the day until you shower the next morning. Oh, you're going to love the tankless.
2: Okay, I like that. Well, it's Superior Water and Air does all these things, and the great part is they never try to upsell you on any of these things. And trust me, it is a pain when a company tries to upsell you on stuff that you don't want.
3: We've all had that experience.
2: Complimentary. We're going to come take a look at stuff.
3: Yeah.
2: Okay, here's an order for $3,000. What happened to complimentary?
3: Yeah, exactly. I hate that. And they're in your house.
2: Yeah.
3: I just hate that.
2: And Superior Water and Air has never done that to me. In fact, every time I said, hey, can I do this other option? They're like, yeah, sure.
3: Yeah.
2: And one time they just left and said, no, you can fix that.
3: Yeah, see?
2: I mean,
3: who does that?
2: I'll tell you,
3: Superior Water and Air does that.
2: And you can get a hold of them at 801-974-9090 or make an appointment anytime and take advantage of coupons they have on their website at superiorwaterandair.com.
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6: Northbound Mountain View Corridor, pretty slow in West Valley now at 3500 South. Bangor Highway, a little longer of the delay from 4100 South up to about Parkway Boulevard. It eases slightly as you head toward the 201 right now. Eastbound on the 201 freeway, regular slowdowns in Magna at 7200 West, but on I-15, still no slowdowns from Provo all the way into Salt Lake. Andy?
2: Well, traffic on South 15 is still only 30 minutes from Ogden to downtown. We've still got light traffic along Highway 89 on Davis County's east bench. And so far, so good on West Davis Corridor. Now, if you're going into Weber Canyon, the I-84 drive still at the full speed limit all the way to Mountain Green for now. It's been slowing down later in the mornings earlier this week. And Foothill Drive, just a little bit slow between Sunnyside and Wakara Way. BYU fans know Cougars are quick, but for deliveries across Utah, the Pigeon wins every time. 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
3: Let's get a look at that weather forecast today. We'll have a few clouds and 79 degrees. It's going to be another beautiful day. Tomorrow, 83. That's the warmest of the next seven. Then we'll be 81 on Saturday, 82 Sunday. Here comes another storm system on Monday. We're not sure how much rain we'll get, but it will drop the temperatures. The high on Monday, 71. The high on Tuesday, only 69 degrees. Right now, fair skies and 55 downtown.
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2: Good morning. 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
3: President Trump will hold several meetings with Chinese President Xi Jinping at the White House today. And Utah Senator John Curtis says he wants to see important points discussed.
2: KSL News Radio's Cameron Elliott joins us live with the details. Cameron?
9: Andy, one of the issues Senator Curtis addressed was AI. He told the Deseret News that President Trump needs to push Xi on coordinated regulations between the two nations. He says, quote, this can't be done in a bubble here in the United States. The other issue is a political and personal one for Curtis. Senator Curtis served his mission in Taiwan, a country that China has opposed as a breakaway province. Curtis says he hopes President Trump can draw a hard line when it comes to recognizing Taiwan's sovereignty, especially when it comes to the sale of weapons. Reporting live, Cameron Elliott, KSL News Radio.
3: Senator John Curtis is also pushing for details on the proposed nuclear life cycle innovation campuses. Utah was one of six states selected by the Department of Energy to potentially house one of these campuses.
10: Utah wants to be a first mover in this field and has worked hard to place themselves in that position. But we need a clear regulatory path forward for us.
3: Curtis wants to know how the state will be involved with managing the nuclear waste.
2: A six-year-old West Haven girl sustained critical injuries after she was hit by a truck last night. KSL News Radio's McKenna Rodriguez joins us live with details. McKenna?
11: Andy, Weber County Police responded to a report around 6:45 last night that someone had been struck by a vehicle. When they arrived on scene, they found the victim was a young girl, and they immediately performed CPR on her. She was rushed to the hospital with critical injuries. Lieutenant Krieger with the Weber County Sheriff's Office says the driver of the truck was cooperating with officials and did stay on the scene, but the accident is currently still being investigated. Reporting live, McKenna Rodriguez, KSL News Radio.
3: KSL's top national stories this hour, a Senate hearing focused on the data collected by Flock cameras and what it could be used for and if it was hackable. Cybersecurity expert Ben Jordan testified how easy it was for someone outside law enforcement to access Flock's downloads just a year ago.
12: This led me to find Flock law enforcement accounts for sale by a Russian vendor on a dark web marketplace, which was referenced in Senator Wyden and Representative Krishnamurthy's letter urging the FTC to investigate Flock as a national security risk in November of 2024.
3: The Flock company's CEO was asked to appear at the hearing, but he was a no-show.
2: Another manhole breach was spotted in New York City. ABC reporter Shante Lanz reports.
13: The FBI, NYPD, and Department of Homeland Security arrive on scene to drop multiple devices down a sewage hole on Park Avenue near East 61st Street after sources say police watched in real time from their own security cameras. Just after 4:30 a.m., three men climb out of this manhole. Officials think the motive is typically to find valuables, but what makes it on the Upper East Side more alarming is its one-mile proximity to this week's United Nations General Assembly. It's also where protesters gather when Israeli Prime Minister Benjamin Netanyahu stays at the hotel across the street.
2: Investigators do not believe these breaches are related to Netanyahu's visit.
3: A new study published this week takes a deep dive into the negative impact that many ultra-processed foods like candy, soda, and heat-and-eat meals can have on our bodies. ABC's Elizabeth Schulze has the latest.
14: 53% of all the calories that the average American consumes every day come from ultra-processed foods. They account for more than 60% of kids' diets. Health Secretary Robert F. Kennedy Jr. is pushing to create a uniform definition of ultra-processed foods to allow the federal government to regulate them more consistently. So far, that has not been finalized.
3: The study says ultra-processed food can lead to an increase in cardiovascular issues, blood sugar problems, and other health issues.
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6: We have delays starting up eastbound I-80 in the right lane between Kimball Junction and the US 40 turnoff, and northbound I-15 right now just a little slow approaching the I-80-201 interchange. I'm Cormac Bone in the KSL Traffic Center.
3: A man is dead after a rollover crash in Washington County along SR-18. The Utah Highway Patrol says a Kia drifted across the road yesterday afternoon into oncoming traffic, went off the side of the road, and rolled several times. The driver was an elderly man and was not wearing a seatbelt. Troopers tell us he was thrown from the car and died on the scene.
2: An IT worker is facing felony charges accused of illegally accessing Vineyard City emails and posting them on Facebook. KSL News Radio's Reagan Edelman reports.
15: Police say this started back in May when Vineyard City contacted them with concerns that Wesley Fullenwider was hacking into the city's email system after he had been fired. According to investigators, the 31-year-old had accessed hundreds of city emails, including some that were confidential conversations with an attorney. They say that he posted several of those emails to Facebook. He was arrested and charged yesterday with unlawful computer access, gaining confidential information, a third-degree felony.
2: The IT company Fullenwider told police that IT workers were given access to client computer systems to help with resets and troubleshooting, but were not supposed to access them outside of that process.
3: People around the state are trying to find ways to save, with gas prices hovering right around $5 a gallon. KSL News Radio's Devin Latore has more.
16: Gas prices across the state are higher than the national average. Doug Johnson is a spokesperson for AAA Utah. He says the changing of the seasons may be a good thing for us because that's usually when the demand drops.
17: People are done with their summer road trips. They're falling into their fall patterns of just going to work and to school and back home. Not as many road trips being planned, right? So typically when demand drops, we see prices come back down. Obviously, gas prices, they shoot up like a rocket. They come back down like a feather.
16: Johnson says other ways to save on gas is to drive the speed limit and make sure your car is as light as possible. Devin Latore, KSL News Radio.
2: I read an article about people called hypermilers who are trying to do this with their car. They will take the inside panels off of their car doors to make them lighter.
3: Oh, wow, because they're driving so far every day.
2: And they never hit the gas out of a green light. They never hit the brakes hard going to a red light.
3: Oh,
2: everything
3: wow.
2: even. And all these
3: everybody's
2: things
3: doing everything they can
2: to try to save money.
3: Because if you have to commute, you know, 60, 90 minutes to work, what are you going to do?
2: That's what we're facing. We got our first delay of the morning on northbound I-15 starting to creep in. Might be a crash in South Salt Lake. We'll get a check of your commute coming up next.
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3: 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And back over to you, Cormac.
6: We do have a crash northbound I-15 just after 3300 south. They're in the right shoulder and causing some fairly heavy traffic that's already building back toward 4500 south. We also have northbound slowdowns in West Valley on both Mountain View Corridor and Bangor Highway, looking pretty similarly slow from 4700 south up to 3500 south. And eastbound on the 201 freeway, still just that regular slowdown in Magna approaching 7200 west. Andy.
2: Got traffic in Parley's Canyon slowing down a little bit at the East Canyon on-ramp and some stop-and-go, of course, between Kimball Junction and Highway 40 in the right lane for people trying to switch to go south towards Heber. I-15 still good to go from Ogden to downtown, though. If you're heading south, that's only a 30-minute commute. 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
23: If you liked yesterday, you're going to love today. Partly cloudy skies with a temperature of 79 this afternoon. Overnight, we'll dip off to 55. Tomorrow, 83 with a light breeze out of the south, partly cloudy. Keep it a partly cloudy on Saturday with a high of 81. From the KSL Weather Center, I'm Matt Johnson.
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24: 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If I got an invitation, I'm not sure I would have gone to that private island. Actually, two of them in the Bahamas rented out for a party celebrating Donald Trump Jr. and his new bride, Bettina. The after party featured lavish food and good music. As the warm ocean waters came ashore, wave after wave, till the ocean was drowned out by the fireworks. And all of it paid for by, who's that guy? Which is what all the other wedding guests were asking. This stout-looking Russian guy who spoke no English, milling about among the guests. And the answer was, oh, that's Don's friend, Umar. Umar, who paid for the party. Umar Kremlev is close to Vladimir Putin. In fact, so close, Putin awarded him the Russian Order of Friendship Medal in April. Kremlev recently traveled to China with Putin. He's an oligarch who's taken millions and millions from Russia's natural gas company. ProPublica claims Kremlev was previously convicted of extortion, and he allegedly is involved in an organization accused of kidnapping Ukrainian children and taking them to live with families in Russia. In normal times, we'd call this guy a thug. But these days, he's described as a guy with a shady past. And when they asked Don Jr. how he knows the guy, the answer was, you know, we're both hunters. Our Utah Senator John Curtis doesn't like any of this, and he wants an investigation.
25: To me, it just stinks. It's corruption. I don't like it. I want to be careful because I don't want to just talk about this passively. You'll hear more from me later on. This is a big deal.
24: Curtis is not alone. Two other Republican senators are on board wanting to know more about Putin's people paying for a wedding party for the president's son, proving once again that nothing good happens on a private island.
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2: 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I'm Mike Wilson with Any Hour Services, and as summer comes to a close and falls right around the corner,

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2: 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The three things you need to know this hour. First,
3: a 6-year-old girl in West Haven is in critical condition after she was hit last night by a truck. I'm KSL News Radio's McKenna Rodriguez.
4: Second, people around Brigham City are noticing dead fish showing up in fields after Pineview Reservoir was lowered for a water pipeline project.
2: Third, traffic and weather together.
5: Looking like an emergency traffic situation, this crash northbound I-15 near 3300 South, blocking center right lanes, causing heavy delays that are building quickly, reaching back toward 5300 South. I'm Cormac Bone in the KSL Traffic Center.
6: Forecast remains overall steady through the end of the week, and then a cold front next week. I'm Matt Johnson.
4: Right now it's 55 degrees.
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7: ABC News, I'm Sherry Preston. An early morning ruling in the fight over the president's ban of three news outlets from the White House.
8: A judge has ordered the Trump administration to reinstate the access for CNN, MS Now, and Politico. In a hearing Wednesday with both sides, he suggested the administration had not made a solid legal case for its ban.
7: ABC's Hannah Pataa, one of those outlets, CNN, says one of its producers was able to get in this morning, but one of its photographers had their credentials seized. At the White House, in a couple of hours, an official greeting from President Trump to China's leader as they kick off their summit. A key approval for a new blood test for cancer screening from an FDA advisory panel. The test can help screen for early signs of dozens of types of cancers. An 11-year-old girl from Oklahoma is now accused of killing her disabled 15-year-old brother. Court documents say investigators believe the girl was embarrassed by him and jealous of the attention that he got from their parents. This is ABC News.
2: Well, a typo at the DMV is creating a roadblock for a Layton man who's been trying to sell his car for the last 2 years.
4: KSL TV's Matt Gephardt investigates.
9: This has been pampered and babied, yes.
10: You would be hard-pressed to find an 86 Mercedes in better shape than Dean Carlson's. He's owned it since the 90s.
9: It's time to let her go, let somebody else enjoy her.
10: But after 2 years on the market, zero offers. It was not until recently that a prospective buyer clued him in.
9: I like your car, but there's a red flag with the Carfax report, not actual mileage.
10: Yeah, take a look at the report. It was branded not actual mileage shortly after he bought it. That could mean something sinister, like somebody reported that the car's odometer had been rolled back. Or it could simply mean that the odometer is kaput, or even just that the exact mileage is not known. But none of those apply to Dean's car. There's no fraud in the odometer works. So Dean called Carfax and asked them to remove the blemish. Carfax told him he needed to talk to the DMV. And the DMV told him, tough luck.
9: There's nothing we can do. This is an error that you should have reported in 1999 and got corrected then.
10: Dean has offered up decades of service records showing the gradual accumulation of miles that one would expect, but he still cannot get the title cleared, and his Mercedes sits unsold.
9: Any potential buyers that see that Carfax report, they run.
10: Tired of buyers heading for the hills, Dean asked me to take the wheel.
9: I've reached out to every avenue that I could think of to get this corrected, and to no avail.
10: So the KSL investigators took Dean's case to the DMV.
11: It's entirely possible someone fat-fingers something.
10: Jason Gardner helps lead the agency. After some research, the DMV now relents. That blemish should not be on Dean's car's title.
11: We're fixing this, though. We've gone back and we've changed it in our system to say exempt because it truly is exempt.
10: Exempt. Yeah, regardless of whether or not it was a mistake to report the car as not actual mileage in the first place, under federal rules, cars older than 10 years do not need an odometer disclosure.
12: He didn't want to call a TV station.
11: Right.
12: He started trying to work with you all.
11: Right.
12: He wasn't able to get to that answer on his own.
11: Okay.
12: Why not?
11: That I don't know. It didn't get to me until I heard from you. The answer was probably that didn't get to the right person.
9: I'm thinking this is the best 300 SDL in the state of Utah.
10: Right person now reached. The DMV has removed the bogus blemish from Dean's Mercedes.

0: governor says they are now training DMV employees to understand the exempt rules to hopefully make sure this doesn't happen again to anyone else trying to sell an older car.
1: I love that Matt asked him, why did it take me? So that he could say, I don't know, but that they're addressing it now through better training. That it, if it had gotten to him, maybe he could have fixed it, but not every problem's going to go up the chain of command like that.
2: I have a little bit of sympathy for the amount of regulations that the state has. So that training is going to be a constant and an ongoing thing for employees, especially frontline employees. But as somebody who's worked customer service, frontline customer service for several years, it just drives me nuts to think that somebody along the line didn't say, we got to get this figured out. Why is it like this? Instead of just, well, no, that's the thing. You should have took care of this 25 years ago.
1: Yeah, that's not helpful.
2: I mean, goodness, what should have took care of it 25 years ago? Anyway, don't get me started on that.
1: That's grateful for Matt, though.
2: Grateful for Matt on the in-depth at 15:45.
1: That sounds like emergency traffic at 6:49, brought to you by UCCU. 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What's going on, Cormick?
3: We've got a crash blocking three right lanes just after 3300 South, and so it's very slow starting back really at the South interchange and doesn't let up till you get into South Salt Lake past the I-80-201 interchange. Northbound through West Valley, also pretty slow on both Mountain View Corridor and Bangor Highway from 4700 South up to 3500. South. Bangor Highway delays continue from there all the way up to the 201 freeway. Andy?
2: So far, not seeing any delays on I-80 going into Parley's Canyon, but you'll see them as you go from Kimball Junction to Highway 40. I-15 through Davis County coming to Salt Lake County. You've still got 30 minutes travel time between Ogden and downtown, and as good as it was, I-84 now backed up through that roadwork zone. You've got delays of over a mile trying to get to the rest area heading towards Mountain Green. 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
4: KSL 7-day forecast. You got 79 today, partly cloudy, really nice. Tomorrow, a little bit warmer, 83, courtesy of a south breeze, partly cloudy. Mixture of sunshine and clouds on Saturday, 81, and we're going to go to 82, but windy on Sunday. Those winds will usher in a cold front, dropping us to 71 on Monday. 30% chance for showers there. I got partly cloudy skies on Tuesday. 69 is all you get for a high. We're then to 72, mostly sunny, by Wednesday. From the KSL Weather Center, I'm Matt Johnson.
1: Right now, it's 57 degrees downtown, and the 7-day forecast brought to you by Performance Automotive Bountiful. I want to highly encourage you to listen to the new season of The Cold podcast. Even if you've not listened to the other seasons, this is the story. It's called Blamed on Bundy, The Disappearance of Nancy Baird. And it's the story of this woman who disappeared. She was working at a convenience store, and what her purse, her car were left behind. She just disappeared. She didn't even cash her paycheck. It was in her purse.
2: So it wasn't obviously a robbery.
1: Yeah, and she didn't leave on her own, or she would have taken that for sure. But it's the story that Dave Colley talks about, and how her disappearance was blamed on Ted Bundy because of timing, because he happened to be in the state in 1975, and because two other women were tied to him who were found, who he had killed. And so if a woman disappeared in that year, it was like, oh, that must have been
2: Ted Bundy.
1: Ted Bundy, right. Until Dave discovered that Ted Bundy was 100 miles away on the day that she disappeared and could not have taken her. And so then he starts looking, who else?
2: So who could it be?
1: Who could have? And you get an idea of who could have in the very beginning. Yeah, first few minutes of it, I'm like, oh my gosh. And this, you know, this is not my genre. This
2: I'm doubly impressed by Dave's storytelling ability, because you don't tend to like this kind of stuff.
1: But I couldn't help it. I just had to keep listening to find out, how is it possible that these daughters thought their father might be involved in the... Yeah, you got to listen. You got to listen,
2: Andy. There's a reason he's an award-winning storyteller.
1: Oh, for sure. There's a reason why he has hundreds of millions of people listening to this podcast all over the world. And he's produced right in this building. I'm so proud of him. What he's been able to accomplish, but he does it with such a sensitivity. It's just brilliant. You got to listen.
2: You can get it anywhere you get your podcast. It's Cold, Blamed on Bundy, The Disappearance of Nancy Baird.
1: All right, we've got to talk to you for a minute about, and want to talk to you for a minute about soda, diet, and nutrition. Ever since I had kids, and which I had later in life, I just gained weight, and I never lost it. Then I gained a little more, And then I woke up one day and I was in my mid-50s and I thought, am I just going to be 40 pounds overweight for the rest of my life? Is that my trajectory? Or am I ever going to get this under control? And that's when I met the people at Soda.
2: Yeah, and I watched you and other colleagues here at KSL who followed the Soda Diet Nutrition Program have success. And it was the style of it worked for me.
1: Yeah.
2: I was like, I know that my choices have gotten me into this mess. And I know that if I can have a plan, it'll get me out of it. Mm-hmm. And it'll teach me. And I wanted to keep it that way because there are quick fixes. There are things that promise you quick returns. But then as soon as you're done with it, everything goes back to the way it was. But Soda Diet and Nutrition teaches you how not just to get to where you want to be, but how to stay there.
1: Because look, you're going to have to eat for the rest of your life.
2: Yep.
1: Right. So we've got to change our relationship with food. I learned so much from this nutritionist. I mean, all of their nutritionists have degrees in nutrition. I mean, this is what they do. They are professionals. And I didn't understand how important it was to, you know, only eat this kind of food at this time of day. 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And now it's so easy. It's second nature to me now. I've kept off this 37 pounds for 4 years.
2: Yeah. And when we say quick fixes, it's not a quick fix, but it does happen pretty rapidly.
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2: 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The Energy Department is planning to spend $2 billion to try to squeeze more electricity out of the nation's aging and stressed-out power grid. The Trump administration is stepping up efforts to avoid blackouts. The money will go toward 31 projects across 26 states that are expected to produce more than 23 gigawatts of additional electricity capacity, enough to power 16 million homes.
1: Let's get a look at your money at this moment. The Dow futures down 123, which is 0.25%. S&P futures down 37, that's 0.5%. The Nasdaq futures down 290, which is 0.1%. And crude oil this morning trading at $99.79 a barrel.
2: Emergency traffic because of a crash on I-15 at 33rd South, backing you all the way into Murray. We'll check your commute next.
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3: We do still have three right lanes blocked at this crash. Northbound I-15 just after 3300 South. Delays are pretty much stop and go, starting all the way back at the south interchange. Northbound I-215's west belt maybe a little extra slow as drivers try to avoid I-15 from 3500 south up to the 201 freeway. And eastbound on the 201, some light delays already starting up between Redwood Road and I-15. Andy?
2: South 15 doesn't have any big delays, but I-84 is backed up for over a mile going into Weber Canyon again this morning because of road work. So far, Highway 89, West Davis, and Legacy Parkway are delay-free for your drive south, whichever, however far south you're actually going. Nuclear energy might be coming to our state. 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
1: Today is going to be another beautiful day, a high of 79, few clouds. Tomorrow, 83, 81 on Saturday, 82 on Sunday. Then cooler with a chance of rain on Monday. Right now, it's 57 degrees downtown.
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2: It's 7 o'clock at Utah's Morning News. I'm Andy Farnsworth.
1: And I'm Amanda Dixon. KSL's top story on the 7 o'clock report.
2: An affordable housing project proposal has made it over another hurdle in Salt Lake City, but it still has a long way to go before people will start to see changes.
1: KSL News Radio's Cameron Elliott joins us live with more. Cameron?
14: Amanda, the Expanding Housing Options Project seeks to bring more housing availability to Salt Lake City proper, and yesterday it was unanimously recommended by the Salt Lake City Planning Commission. The idea behind the project is that Salt Lake residents that live in certain zoning areas will be able to take existing single-family homes and turn them into multiple family units. Ideally, that will take some of the pressure off of the housing availability and bring down the price alongside it. However, critics like the Neighborhood Housing Alliance say they are concerned this will invite developers to tear down older, smaller homes in favor of these housing complexes. The final vote will come down to the Salt Lake City Council themselves, but so far it has received staunch support from citizen organizations as well as city officials. Reporting live, Cameron Elliott, KSL News Radio.
2: Provo City is considering a proposal that would make some cases of squatting illegal. Provo police brought this to the council to discuss. The plan would make any unauthorized use of a condemned building a misdemeanor. City Attorney Brian Jones explains why this is being added to the nuisance section of city code.
15: These kinds of situations affect the surrounding house. So if you have a situation that falls in this category and we've condemned the building because they are violating every building code and nuisance provision under the sun and their living there is affecting all of the neighbors, if they're the owner of the property, then it becomes a problem to try to enforce that.
2: No action was taken, but this is expected to be spoken about at an upcoming city council meeting.
1: An unprecedented amount of money is going into building data centers across the U.S., with some economists saying AI infrastructure is projected to cost over $10 trillion over the next 6 years. KSL News Radio's McKenna Rodriguez joins us live. McKenna?
16: Amanda, a public policy organization called the Brookings Institution in Washington, D.C., found that investment into data centers far outweighs any amount of money that the country spends on railroads, highways, or even making sure that our internet runs properly. One economist at the institution says the projected $10.3 trillion price point for data centers is about 3.6% of GDP per year. They say that this remains the largest investment of one singular industry in the country's economy. AI data centers are a hot topic in Utah right now, with many Utahns saying they oppose the Stratos project in Box Elder County over concerns of local water supply and extreme power demands. Reporting live, McKenna Rodriguez, KSL News Radio.
2: KSL's top national stories this hour. New developments in the fight over the media's access to the White House. President Trump banned three news outlets, CNN, Politico, and MS Now. saying they spread lies about his administration. The case went before a judge who has now ruled.
17: In a ruling issued overnight, Judge Timothy Kelly, a Trump appointee, ruled the press passes were pulled without constitutionally adequate due process. And he wrote, the court is skeptical that defendants' interest in safeguarding national security is the actual motivation, saying the stories by those news outlets were routine. The order will last for 14 days while the case moves forward. President Trump has suggested he would appeal a ruling against him.
2: ABC's Hannah Batah reports the Trump administration says the ability to cover the White House is a privilege, not a right. CNN says their reporter and cameraman were still not allowed to enter the White House this morning, even after the ruling, but one of their producers was.
1: Chief envoys for the Trump administration, Steve Witkoff and Jared Kushner, were seen meeting with Iranian officials in New York. Jennifer Gavito, a former State Department Deputy Assistant Secretary for Iran under President Biden, says a peace deal was likely discussed.
18: I think that there will need to be greater fidelity this time between the parties about what that means, but I suspect in the end that this agreement, whenever it is reached, is going to look quite similar to the one that we have already seen.
1: This comes one day after President Trump said he may annihilate the Islamic Republic if a deal isn't reached soon.
2: The FDA is looking at a new blood test that can help identify around 50 cancers earlier.
17: The Galleri test by Grail Inc. does not diagnose cancer, but it looks for characteristics of the disease. The experts found the test appears safe and effective for people 50 and older. Positives include the ability to catch aggressive cancer in early stages, and there's a low false positive rate. But there are lingering concerns.
19: From the healthcare perspective, there's also the concern of the heavy burden associated with the healthcare system to work up every single patient that comes in with a positive test. Mm-hmm. And the test itself is not cheap. After all, it is $900 currently without the insurance and any additional costs that may be associated with tests that are necessary for the workup.
17: If the FDA accepts the recommendations and approves the new blood test, it would be used in addition to current cancer screenings like mammograms and colonoscopies, not as a replacement.
2: That's ABC's Sophie Flay reporting.
1: A Salt Lake City restaurant is getting international recognition for keeping Mexican traditions alive. The Monarca is the first Utah restaurant to earn the Mexican Consulate's Celo M Award for authenticity and quality. The restaurant was given the award after what was described as a rigorous evaluation.
2: First look traffic on the 7 o'clock report. It's emergency traffic. Here's Cormac Bone.
3: Northbound I-15 stop and go delays from the south interchange all the way up to the scene of this crash just after 3300 south. Only two left lanes getting through as you head towards Salt Lake. May want to consider taking the west belt. I'm Cormac Bone in the KSL Traffic Center.
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4: Checking in on our weather for the next 7 days. Hey, pretty nice stuff. Upper 70s, low 80s, all the way through Saturday. We will see a little bit of wind on Friday, and then Sunday also looks breezy. Those breezy winds on Sunday will usher in a cold front, and that has trended a little bit cooler. We will continue to monitor that cold front, as some models do have a tropical influence, trying to add in some rainfall there. But right now I've left it 30% chance on Monday with some cooler weather to start next week.
1: Matt says the high today in Salt Lake City should be 79 degrees.
2: We're working to get an update on an injured West Jordan firefighter. The city says crews were fighting a fire yesterday near 9600 South Wells Circle when one of the firefighters had a chemical splash on his face. That firefighter was rushed to the hospital for treatment. His current condition is unknown.
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20: The station will be about 7,000 square feet near the Timberline Lodge at the ski resort. Powder Mountain's chief development officer, Brooke Hans, says right now, first responders have to drive up a mountain road and pack in everything that they need.
21: This proximity of this being right in the heart of the mountain, it gives us very much easy access for the fire district and firefighters to take care of anything that needs to be serviced.
20: The station will have a full crew and a full stock of equipment. Jared Taylor, deputy chief of Weber Fire District, says that it was a necessary decision with how quickly the resort has been growing.
22: They have massively expanded the resort to include lots of homes and big private lodges. And so we've hit that point, and they finally decided that if they want to continue building the way that they are, that they had to build the fire station.
20: There's a ceremonial groundbreaking today, and they're hoping to have the station up and running about 2 years from now. Reagan Edelman, KSL News Radio.
2: There's a possible update in a famous cold case from 1982 where someone laced Tylenol containers with cyanide in Chicago. ABC's Aaron Katursky has the new details.
0: It was the Tylenol scare that terrified the nation 44 years ago, and there could finally be a break in the case.
6: Six deaths have now been linked to the capsules, which are laced with cyanide.
0: In 1982, the so-called Tylenol murders left seven people dead in Chicago after a killer laced Tylenol capsules with cyanide and put the packages back on the shelves. The case revisited in a recent Netflix documentary.
7: It was just such a terrible crime to take a product that helps someone and turn it into a weapon.
0: A possible DNA breakthrough. Police in Idaho have now identified a mystery man who killed himself with cyanide in a Boise church 2 months after the Tylenol murders as Dr. Matthew Francis Betkowski, a chemist with mental illness.
23: Dr. Betkowski made a comment about how poison could be introduced into over-the-counter capsules if a person wished to do so.
0: Years after he killed himself, police identified Betkowski through DNA and then searched what his family had of his possessions. Authorities say they found a map of Chicago and a bottle of homemade cyanide. Betkowski is not formally a suspect in the Tylenol murders. Police are now asking for the public's help in trying to place him in Chicago in the fall of 1982. Aaron Katursky, ABC News, Concord, North Carolina.
1: 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It's emergency traffic. A UCCU, big on business, including sweep accounts. Love where you bank. And back over to you, Cormac.
3: It is still just two left lanes getting through at this crash. Northbound I-15 just after 3300 South. Those stop-and-go delays are still starting near the South Interchange and reach all the way up into South Salt Lake. Northbound on I-215's West Belt looking pretty good. Some light congestion as you approach the 201 freeway, but not too slow. And eastbound on the 201, you still have those delays in Magna at 7200 West, but also a little slow from Redwood Road over to I-15. Andy?
2: Well, if you're on I-80 going into Parley's Canyon, the I-80 portion of the drive is clear, but there is a crash if you're heading north on I-215 near the mouth of Parley's Canyon. They're forcing everybody out of the left lane and into the right. It's right before the foothill exit, it actually looks like. South 15 starting to increase in volume as you go from Roy down into Clearfield, but no extra delay yet on the freeway between Ogden and downtown. I-84, though, that's going to take you an extra 10 to 15 minutes to get from the mouth of the canyon to Mountain Green because of lane restrictions again today. 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
4: KSL hourly forecast. Temperatures will be in the 50s by 7 a.m. Definitely a chill in the air. Clear skies. Mostly clear through the lunch hour with a temperature of 74. You get into the afternoon, I'm calling it mostly clear to partly cloudy, depending on your location, with a wonderful high of 79. From the KSL Weather Center, I'm Matt Johnson.
1: And right now it's 57 degrees downtown. Hey, whatever happened with that legislation that was proposed in Washington to end daylight saving time? Whatever happened to that? Is that supposed to pass in 2026? I thought we'll get the latest coming up on KSL News Radio.
2: Hundreds of dead fish are showing up around Brigham City after water levels were lowered at Pine View Reservoir for construction of a new water pipeline. KSL News Radio's Brianna Willis reports.
24: Seeking to escape the low water levels, fish in the Pine View Reservoir are grouping up and going to the one place left to go, through the irrigation line, says Pine View Water Systems General Manager Jeffrey Humphreys.
25: What I was surprised about was the amount and how fast it came there at the end.
24: Now homeowners, businesses, and farmers are seeing the fish show up on lawns, in riverbanks, and in one case, 1,500 were counted and put in bags from a Brigham City pasture. Humphreys tells KSL they have shut down the irrigation lines and that should bring a stop to the fish. He says there are still plenty of healthy fish left in the reservoir. The city is working to replace a faulty pipeline. Brianna Willis, KSL News Radio.
1: Celebrities, artists, and vendors are all kinds of people in costumes. All kinds of people in costumes will be flooding the halls of the Salt Palace Convention Center this weekend. It's FanX. Actress Helen Hunt is one of them. And Andy, you were able to speak with her before the event.
26: I get a good amount of Twister visits. In fact, I did one where a woman came wearing a long, flared out skirt. And when she twirled around, it went up and she became a tornado. So beat that, Salt Lake.
2: That's a challenge that Salt Lake accepts. Yeah. Helen Hunt will be appearing at the convention Friday and Saturday. The full interview will be posted on the KSL Movie Show's podcast page later today.
1: A toddler from Idaho Falls now holds the Guinness World Record as the youngest person to visit every Disney park in the world.
5: She's just 3 years old, but Bootsy Darrington has been to all 12 Disney theme parks. That includes the ones in California, Florida, Tokyo, Hong Kong, Shanghai, and Paris. Her parents say it wasn't exactly on purpose. They've just been to lots of places where there happens to be a Disney theme park, so they wanted to complete it. And her mother asked Guinness, is this some sort of record? Bootsy's mother says it's really special to have these experiences with her kids, and she's glad she'll have these memories to look back on. Alexandria Bonilla, KSL News Radio.
2: But you know who won't have the memory?
8: The three-year-old. I mean, she'll have the pictures, which will be cool, but yeah, she won't remember that.
2: Trending this hour on the 7 o'clock report, cats can get some special and unique names.
9: Meow, meow, meow, meow, meow, meow, meow, meow, meow, meow.
2: From something simple like Sam to something completely random like Burnt Toast. Those are actual cats up for adoption on the Humane Society of Utah's website.
8: But we're seeing which cat names are the most popular. U.S. News says the most popular cat name in the U.S. is Luna.
2: Okay. Luna.
8: The second is Milo. And the third is Bella. Huh.
2: My favorite is number five, though. It's the people that are really creative.
8: Kitty. Kitty's still going strong. Number five for the second year in a row.
2: Here, kitty, kitty. KSL News Time 7:14. The three things you need to know this hour. First,
10: Provo City Council is taking a look at amending an ordinance that would make squatting or any unauthorized use of a condemned building a misdemeanor charge. I'm KSL News Radio Spencer Mahan.
8: Second, the Salt Lake City Planning Commission unanimously recommended changes that would allow property owners to build more homes on a single lot.
2: Third, traffic and weather together.
3: Still seeing emergency traffic delays northbound I-15 from the South Interchange all the way up to the scene of this crash, where now it looks like three left lanes are getting through. We also have a crash northbound I-215's East Belt just before Foothill Drive. Only one right lane getting through there now. I'm Cormac Bone in the KSL Traffic Center.
4: Generally quiet weather through Saturday, and then I've got a cold front. I'm Matt Johnson.
8: Right now it's 57 degrees.
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11: From ABC News. Sherry Preston. A nor'easter bearing down on the northeast from the Carolinas up through Boston. A developing storm is expected to cause big problems this weekend. ABC's Whit Johnson is on the Jersey Shore.
12: Millions are bracing for the impact of this nor'easter. Strong winds, heavy rain, high surf that could last for days. Power outages are expected. And we've seen some coastal flooding in places like Ocean City, New Jersey. Some homes and businesses cut off. Other communities like Atlantic City, New Jersey, closing down the beaches, preventing people from going into the water and warning about those life-threatening rip currents. Officials worry conditions could only get worse into the weekend as a full moon is expected to boost the high tides for the entire East Coast.
11: A federal judge issuing a temporary restraining order restoring press access to CNN, MS Now, and Politico, the three news outlets President Trump tried to ban. Here's ABC's Mary Bruce.
13: This morning, a lawyer for the three media organizations calling this a, quote, strong ruling vindicating freedom of the press, due process, and the rule of law. This move is just temporary, however, allowing them to regain access while litigation proceeds.
11: But despite what that judge ruled, a CNN reporter was turned away at the White House today. A CNN photographer had their press pass confiscated. Politico says it was also turned away. First of its kind AI breach.
27: Just hours after the leaders of OpenAI and Anthropic made a plea to the United Nations for global cooperation to rein in AI, we learned about a concerning new incident. An AI agent did not follow human directions and hacked into Australia's health department website in the first known case of an AI hack on a government-run site.
11: ABC's Elizabeth Schulze. Amid much talk about AI in both the U.S. and China, tech moguls like Mark Zuckerberg and Jeff Bezos are expected to attend a state dinner at the White House tonight honoring Chinese President Xi Jinping. 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
2: Will the daylight savings time clock change end, or are we stuck with moving the clocks forward and back forever?
8: Joining us live is ABC National Correspondent Jim Ryan. What's the latest on this most recent legislation that was proposed, Jim?
28: Nil a stalemate, essentially. Yeah, the proposal that President Trump came up with last year, the Sunshine Protection Act of 2025, easily made its way through the House. The president supports it. Bipartisan members of both houses support it as well. But that's where everything runs into trouble, Amanda. And it's sort of the red tape, the vagaries of lawmaking in the United States, that the bill is stuck there in the Senate. The upper house was off on break for about 5 weeks. They've just come back. They'll leave again in in the first week of October. So the clock is literally ticking for the next week and a half for them to do something about this Sunshine Protection Act. I think odds are that nothing will be done and we'll be stuck moving our clocks back again on November 1st.
2: So does this mean it just wouldn't happen this year or it wouldn't happen at all?
28: Well, it would have to be reintroduced, would have to go through the whole process again the next time around. So, yeah, I think it would essentially kill it for right now. The same thing came up last year, and it got very close to passage. We're very close to ending this for the first time in over 100 years. I mean, it was tried again. They tried to go back to a standard setting in the 1970s. It was essentially disastrous.
14: Are the senators against it, or do they just not care enough to vote on it?
28: Well, they can't. It has to be scheduled in, and they've got their plates full of budget matters. They've got a war to talk about. They've got, you know, AI matters to discuss. So, you know, the time change may be pretty low on the agenda unless everything gets fairly fast tracked. That's probably not going to happen.
2: Well, if they can't get it changed, can we at least get it back to where it's 6 months apart from October to April instead of this November to March thing that just throws us off even worse?
28: Well, maybe. I mean, 19 states have provisions, you know, that they've passed within their state borders. Utah, I know, is in an unusual situation because you guys have said, yeah, we'll change it. But all the border states have to as well. That's six states. And unless they go along with it, Idaho and Nevada, all the rest, you know, you're kind of stuck with this for now, unless Washington does something.
2: Well, I just if we can't change it, we need to go back to the 6 month thing. And I speak that as somebody has to get up so early. The daylight savings doesn't matter because I'm never going to see the daylight when I get up, no matter what. Thank you, Jim Ryan, ABC News.
28: And your watch
2: News.
28: Probably changes itself anyway.
14: Yeah, that's
2: well,
14: true.
2: Well, that at least
14: that's
2: helps. True. Yeah, that's ABC News national correspondent Jim Ryan with us on The In-Depth at 15 and 45.
14: 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And back over to you, Cormac.
3: So the good news is they're only blocking one right lane now, and that is an exit lane, the start of the exit lane to I-80 and the 201 freeway. But the crash is still there, northbound I-15 just after 3300 South. Stop-and-go delays are still stuck near 7200 South Midvale all the way up into South Salt Lake. Northbound on I-215's west belt, some light congestion between 3500 South and the 201 freeway. But eastbound on the 201 is really cleared out as you approach I-15. Andy?
2: Well, southbound I-15, we've got no delays, but I-84 is backed up from Weber Canyon's mouth up to the rest area. We've got a crash on I-215 near the Foothill exit on 215's east side. The delays from that now stretching all the way back down almost to 3900 South. So just trying to get to Foothill at Challenge or going into the canyon because the 215 backups are affecting you before you can get to either one. And once you go into the canyon, there's a little bit of an eastbound delay at the East Canyon on-ramp. Ready to upgrade your kitchen? 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
4: KSL 7-day forecast, partly cloudy skies with a high of 79 today. Looks fantastic. Tomorrow's going to be partly cloudy with a high of 83, breezy. 81, partly cloudy again on Saturday. We'll do a mixture of sunshine and clouds on Sunday, but you will notice the breeze out of the south, 82. Those winds on Sunday usher in a cold front on Monday. I've got mostly cloudy skies, 30% chance for rain and a high of 71. We drop it off to 69 on Tuesday, partly cloudy, mostly clear, and 72 by the time we hit Wednesday. From the KSL Weather Center, I'm Matt Johnson.
14: Right now, 55 downtown in the 7-day forecast brought to you by Performance Automotive. Bountiful. As much as I hate springing forward, it is fun to fall back, isn't it?
2: Yes.
14: To get that extra
2: that's the
14: hour.
2: Good one. That's the good
14: I know
2: one.
14: It's not until, what, November 1st? It's Sunday, yeah. November 1st? That's late. You're right to have it. But
2: it used to be a six-month, and now they've shortened that window.
14: Hmm. Oh, well, we'll keep talking about it, I'm sure, until they do something
2: until they
14: Sunday.
2: Do something.
14: We're going to check money news coming up next on KSL.
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2: 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Another food is being recalled, this time pasta sold at Walmart. The Better Goods Lemon Alfredo Fettuccine could possibly be contaminated with listeria. It's just the latest in a long series of recalls.
14: Amazon is investing $3 billion to expand business in India. That'll be through 2030, and it's expected to double the country's e-commerce space by the year 2030, according to Reuters.
2: You won't see advertisements interrupting your streaming services. Now they're going to start interrupting your drive-through experience. McDonald's, they can advertise to you while you're actually buying from them. McDonald's is creating its own media network to display third-party business ads on the drive-through menu billboards. CNBC reports it's something that has seen success in retailers like Amazon and Walmart.
14: So you'd be not for McDonald's itself, but apparently somebody else? I mean, so is that sort of like what happens at the gas station, or is that only like if you're at Maverick?
2: No, I guess it's probably similar to that kind of a thing.
14: Yeah.
2: And honestly, with McDonald's talking about how their profits have dipped,
14: they got to do something.
2: Hey, they can say, look, we got a lot of people. It's basically they're selling a roadside billboard next to their menu.
14: Right.
2: I guess that kind of does make sense now that I think about it.
14: All right. Let's get a look at your money at this moment. We're about 5 minutes away from the opening bell. The futures are down. Dow futures down 117, which is 0.2%. S&P futures down 34. That's a 0.5%. NASDAQ futures down 258. That is 0.8%.
2: We've got emergency traffic, crashes on I-15, I-215, and lots of delays to tell you about coming up next.
14: You know, nothing just heals my soul like going to see a show at Hale Center Theater. My husband and I, this is our favorite date together. We look so forward. We have season tickets, so we look forward to every show. But every show winds up delighting me in some unexpected way. And it just, you know, you're not obsessing about things going on in your life while you're sitting at Hale Center Theater because what's happening in front of you is so captivating.
2: Oh, yeah, you're completely entranced in the story.
14: You're so present. And that is a healing thing. In it, you know, in addition to just the thrill of what you're witnessing on stage.
2: Well, and I've seen a lot of Hale Center Theater plays and productions, but Joseph and Moriarty have more audience interaction than I can remember at Hale.
14: And they're both so fun.
2: In a long time. And they are. They're so, Joseph is, when they say the amazing Technicolor Dreamcoat, it is color and amazing.
14: And the singing and the, you know, the Cirque du Soleil, the performers.
2: The types of music, the energy.
14: Oh my gosh. But Moriarty, I love all the Sherlock Holmes adventures, you know, but this one is so clever and it has more humor in it than I expected. That's on the Jewel Box stage.
2: Yes. And then over on the Beehive stage, Our Town continues through next month. And that's one where you come away just
14: so grateful. So grateful.
2: It will make you appreciate mundane things in your life in a way that you had forgotten.
14: And I want you to think about getting season tickets next year. It's so good to have a date to look forward to. And look at the lineup for next year. Lord of the Rings, Arsenic and Old Lace, The Heart of Rock and Roll, West Side Story, Come From Away.
2: Oh, I can't wait for people who've never seen Come From Away to experience that one. The Three Musketeers, Beaujeu, and then Tarzan. It is absolutely the year to get season tickets, either for yourself or as a gift for someone else. 801-984-9000 to call the box office, or you can do it online at hct.org.
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3: Well, they've cleared the crash completely off the road, but delays are still in place from 7200 South all the way up to 4500 South. That's the stop and go. But once you get to 4500 South, it starts to move a little bit better and is easing as you get closer to Salt Lake. Northbound I-15 delays are pretty heavy in Draper as well, from Bangor Highway all the way up to 90th South. And in Utah County, I-15 has some light northbound I-15 delays just after 1600 North. Westbound Pioneer Crossing, very slow getting off of I-15 and headed into Lehigh. Andy?
2: 215's East Belt's got a crash right at the mouth of the canyon, but it's really affecting mostly the people that want to get on the foothill, because you can't quite get to the foothill exit without having to move all the way over into the far right lane. So two lanes of the freeway blocked, and you're backed up all the way past 4500 South now, whether you're trying to go to foothill or going into Parley's Canyon itself. So if you live in the Canyon Rim area up by Skyline, you might want to go over to I-80 to try to access the drive itself from 2300 or 1300 East to go into the canyon this morning. And then I-84 is backed up going into Weber Canyon because of the lane restrictions again. 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
14: Another beautiful day today, a high of 79. Right now it's 57 downtown.
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2: Good morning. 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
14: Utah Senator John Curtis is making more news today, talking about President Trump hosting China's president at the White House and demanding more answers from the Department of Energy as it considers building a nuclear campus in Utah.
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10: Senator John Curtis asked nuclear leaders for more certainty on nuclear energy lifecycle innovation facilities. Utah is one of six places under consideration for these facilities. Curtis says the state's participation at this point is purely exploratory, but he also thinks there's not any plan out there that can get Utah's energy needs there without nuclear energy.
23: I think that means clear regulatory pathways, safety standards, meaningful state participation, partnership, and a critical path for managing nuclear material from generation all the way through disposition of it.
10: Other questions Curtis wants answered includes managing waste, how the state will be involved, and how this keeps up with innovation. Spencer Mahan, KSL News Radio.
14: Senator Curtis is laying out exactly what he wants to see in today's meetings between President Trump and Chinese President Xi Jinping. KSL News Radio's Cameron Elliott continues our team coverage. Cameron?
25: Amanda, Senator Curtis has two points that he calls forward as the most important. The first is Taiwan, which is both an important political and personal issue for the Utah senator. Curtis served as a missionary in Taiwan and told the Deseret News that he hopes President Trump does not offer any concessions on our support of the sovereignty of the island nation, namely our sale of arms. He was joined in this by Senator John Kennedy from Louisiana, who said if China were to gain control of Taiwan, quote, it will be breathtakingly devastating to the entire world. Senator Curtis also emphasized the importance of pushing for AI regulation with China, saying that it would be a mistake to avoid it. Reporting live, Cameron Elliott, KSL News Radio.
2: KSL's top national stories this hour. Others in Congress also calling out the White House reception of China's president.
29: With Xi's arrival and Trump's extraordinary greeting, the Republican chairman of the Senate Armed Services Committee sounding the alarm.
30: Our commander-in-chief should keep in mind that his guest is a brutal, unelected,
1: and oppressive dictator whose massive military arsenal is aimed directly at the United States of America.
29: Trump has brushed off those concerns, consistently heaping praise on Xi.
5: Everybody, you're a great leader.
2: ABC Chief White House Correspondent Mary Bruce reports Treasury Secretary Scott Bessent says the two countries agreed to extend a one-year trade agreement, suspending tariffs in exchange for rare earth minerals.
14: The CEO of the Flock Safety Camera Company was a no-show for a Senate hearing looking into the surveillance industry. The Senate wanted to put the spotlight on what happens behind those cameras as neighborhoods across the country push back over privacy concerns. Chair of the Judiciary Subcommittee on Crime and Counterterrorism, Senator Josh Hawley, opened with some facts about how pervasive Flock's presence can be.
8: How do we make sure that this kind of surveillance is consonant with the Constitution of the United States? You know, there's many players in this industry, but there's one name that really stands out above the rest, and that is Flock.
14: Automated license plate reading cameras have been vandalized in cities around the country. There have also been accusations of police officers using the technology to track people outside of normal investigations.
2: A six-year-old girl in West Haven is in critical condition after she was hit last night by a truck. KSL News Radio's McKenna Rodriguez joins us live now. McKenna?
9: Andy, Weber County Police responded to a report around 6:45 last night that someone had been struck by a vehicle. When they arrived on scene, they found the victim was a young girl, and they immediately performed CPR. She was rushed to the hospital with critical injuries. Lieutenant Krieger with the Weber County Sheriff's Office says the driver of the truck was cooperating with officials and did stay on the scene, but the accident is currently still being investigated. Reporting live, McKenna Rodriguez, KSL News Radio.
14: First look traffic now, and back over to you, Cormac.
3: Northbound I-15 still very slow from the south interchange all the way up into Salt Lake. We also have delays normal looking from Bangor Highway all the way up to 90th South. Northbound on I-215's east belt, very delayed due to a crash near the mouth of Parley's Canyon. I'm Cormac Bone in the KSL Traffic Center.
2: The cost for a gallon of regular gas is close to $5 this morning, which is much higher than the national average. But compared to the rest of the West, Utah's prices actually fall somewhere in the middle. AAA Utah spokesperson Doug Johnson says there's a reason this region is seeing higher numbers than the rest of the country.
11: We don't have the infrastructure that the South does and the Gulf states do, and really in the Northeast, where you can transport through pipelines.
2: Johnson says we may see a drop in prices this fall because people are done with summer travel.
14: A former Vineyard IT employee is accused of hacking into city officials' emails and posting private conversations online. KSL News Radio's Reagan Edelman with more.
12: According to charging documents, 31-year-old Wesley Fullenwider posted these messages after he was fired as a contractor with the city. The IT company Fullenwider had worked for told investigators that technicians can access client emails, but they're not authorized to do so. But throughout the investigation, they found that Fullenwider had accessed more than 700 city emails, including at least five confidential attorney-client conversations. When arrested, he claimed that he had grandma access, but investigators say he never submitted any requests. He's now been charged with unlawful computer access gaining confidential information, a third-degree felony, and two counts of unlawful computer access, Class B misdemeanors. Reagan Edelman, KSL News Radio.
2: A new study takes a deep dive into the negative impact ultra-processed foods can have on our bodies. ABC's Elizabeth Schulze has the latest.
13: This research looked at nearly 9 million adults around the world who ate foods like packaged snacks, candies, and heat-and-serve meals that are high in sugar and salt and low in fiber, protein, and vitamins. It found the increased consumption of ultra-processed foods was linked to a 24% higher risk of both cardiovascular disease and diabetes and an 18% higher risk of death from any cause.
2: Health Secretary Robert F. Kennedy Jr. is pushing to create a uniform definition of ultra-processed foods to allow the federal government to regulate them more consistently. We've got emergency traffic, I-15 backed up from Midvale all the way into South Salt Lake. The 215 belt route now on the east side, that's even worse because of a crash near Foothill. We'll update you on all your slow spots coming up next.
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3: Northbound I-15 still very slow, especially at the south interchange, but starting to ease up as you get closer into Salt Lake. You still have regular pockets of slowdowns, really, from the point of the mountain all the way into downtown Salt Lake. We also have a texture reporting that there is quite heavy congestion on northbound I-15's collector ramp, starting near 90th South and reaching all the way up toward the south interchange. And we also do still have delays in West Valley, northbound from Bangor on Bangor Highway from 5400 South all the way up to 3500 South. Andy?
4: Well, if you're on I-15 heading south, you've only got delays in North Salt Lake, but it's getting pretty heavy in the stretch between Farmington and Centerville. I-84 still backed up going into Weber Canyon, but then we have a huge backup on 215's East Belt. In fact, the slowing starting halfway up the hill just after 6200 South all the way up to a crash near the Foothill exit. You want to avoid the East Belt if you can. 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
5: Forecast is shaping up to be really, really nice again today. Look for a high of 79 degrees, partly cloudy skies by afternoon. Overnight, we'll dip off to 55 with mostly clear skies. Tomorrow, we'll top out at 83, light breeze, partly cloudy. Saturday, fantastic, partly cloudy, and a high of 81. From the KSL Weather Center, I'm Matt Johnson.
2: And right now, 55 degrees downtown. Coming up in a moment, I was so sad to hear this, that Sully Sullenberger, you know, the pilot who landed the plane on the Hudson, has told the world that he has Alzheimer's. And he's talking about how he and his family are coping with the early stages of the disease. 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
6: 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You probably heard about the F-15 that was shot down over Iran months ago. This was one of the two crew members who ejected.
7: Best way I've been able to describe that moment was getting hit by a freight train. We do all we can to try to save the aircraft. It was evident that that wasn't possible, and soon thereafter, we ejected and found ourselves floating over the heart of Iran.
6: We don't know his name. 60 Minutes called him Bravo. And if you remember, this is the guy the U.S. military searched for on the ground in Iran as enemy troops closed in. This is Top Gun stuff. And here's something you don't know about pilots who eject from their jet fighters. The Wall Street Journal reports they get a reward, not from the U.S. military, but from the British company that makes the ejection seats. I mean, you're flying at 500 miles an hour, and all of a sudden you get exploded out of the cockpit, soar into the sky like a rocket, and drift back down safely? It's something they celebrate at Martin Baker. That's the British company that makes the ejection apparatus, and by their count, they've saved 7,827 lives over the years, so whenever a pilot has to pull that handle, Martin Baker gives them a navy blue tie with little red triangles. They look just like the triangular message on the side of the jet warning that there's an ejection seat on board. Members of the Survivor Club can also get a watch, a $5,000 silver watch engraved with their call sign and ejection date. They get it for cost. The journal says their fellow pilots will often chip in to buy one for the guy who pulled the handle. Watch collectors offer to buy these watches for a king's ransom. Most all pilots who survive ejection say no. That watch and what it signifies, that they're still alive and with their families, makes it too special.
8: Jeff Kaplan's Minute of News, only on KSL News Radio.
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2: 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The three things you need to know this hour. First,
3: an unprecedented amount of money is going into building data centers across the U.S., with some economists saying AI infrastructure is projected to cost over $10 trillion over the next 6 years. I'm KSL News Radio's McKenna Rodriguez.
4: Second, Senator John Curtis says he hopes President Trump does not offer any concession about Taiwan when he holds meetings with China's president at the White House today.
2: Third, traffic and weather together.
5: Northbound I-215's east belt is now our biggest delay. It starts near 6200 south, and it's stop and go all the way up to this crash near the mouth of Parley's Canyon, blocking a left lane. I'm Cormac Bone in the KSL Traffic Center.
6: Forecast remains overall steady through the end of the week, and then a cold front next week. I'm Matt Johnson.
4: Right now, 55 degrees.
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7: ABC News, I'm Sherry Preston. Millions of people up and down the East Coast in the path of what could be a strong nor'easter. ABC News senior meteorologist Lee Goldberg.
8: Here comes the storm with the worst of it probably later Friday all the way through Sunday. Southeastern New England, maybe eastern Long Island being impacted the most. Big rains, big winds, and also coastal flooding.
7: Alerts up from Boston all the way down to the Carolinas. The order early this morning from a federal judge. The White House is supposed to allow three news organizations banned by President Trump back into the White House. CNN, Politico, and MS Now sued after being barred. CNN says one of its reporters was denied at the gate today despite the judge's ruling. Another journalist had their credentials taken away. Inside the White House gate, President Trump officially welcoming China's president for their summit this morning. Australia says an AI from OpenAI hacked into its National Health Department website in what may be the first attack on a government site by an artificial intelligence working on its own. This is ABC News.
2: The airline pilot, known for the miracle on the Hudson, is opening up about his Alzheimer's disease diagnosis, sharing how he and his family are navigating the early stages of the disease.
4: Captain Chesley Sully Sullenberger and his wife spoke with ABC's Robin Roberts.
9: Captain Chesley Sullenberger, beloved for his bravery during the emergency miracle on the Hudson landing.
10: There is an airplane down in the Hudson River right off Manhattan.
9: Saving 155 passengers and crew after a bird strike destroyed both of the plane's engines.
11: We can't do it. We're going to be in the Hudson.
9: Courageously landing in New York City's Hudson River. That hero pilot now revealing new details about his recent Alzheimer's diagnosis.
12: This is your first broadcast interview since being diagnosed in August of 2025. Why go public now?
13: Initially, like a lot of families, we were not going to tell. And I said to Sully one day, this is a disease, not a character flaw. I think we need to talk about it more openly, and maybe other people can do the same.
14: One of the first things I noticed was it was harder and harder to remember people's names, even people we knew. And that's still an issue. Just forgetting things that I normally wouldn't, or repeating myself, not realizing I had just said that an hour ago. And then having to look at my calendar every day to keep track of all the events that I have.
9: The 75-year-old receives a monthly treatment given by infusion, which can slow down the condition.
14: What we're trying to do is to slow the progression of the disease. It's continuing to progress. It's inevitable.
12: Are you prepared for the journey and the possible progression as a caregiver?
13: My plan right now is to just take it one day at a time. I have no idea what's coming.
14: I do worry about you as the caregiver, and I know that what a burden caregivers have. I know it's going to be a thing, and I am very aware of it. And I think as this progresses, it's going to be an increasing challenge.
12: What is your greatest concern?
14: That this is my last flight. But if this has to be my last flight, I'm going to go out using full afterburner.
4: My father passed from Alzheimer's, and I have such empathy for any family. Oh my gosh, after all these years, it still chokes me up because it is the hardest road, but one that is filled with love too, because you know, you want to be with that person.

0: and help them feel as confident, as comfortable as they can during that time. So my hat is off to them for talking about it. I appreciate that.
1: Yeah, that's the In-Depth at 15 and 45.
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2: Northbound I-215's East Belt, pretty much slow the whole stretch of the way. It starts near 6200 south and doesn't get any easier till you get toward the mouth of Parley's Canyon. Now, the good news is the crash there is also gone, but delays are still very heavy. Northbound I-15, not looking much better. Slow from the point of the mountain all the way into downtown Salt Lake near 13 South. It's especially slow through Midvale and at the South Interchange. There was a disabled vehicle there, but they quickly cleared that off the road. Andy?
1: 201 freeway's got slowdowns from Magna over to just before Bangor Highway before it thins out. I-215's west side belt is heavy and slow from the Taylorsville on-ramp all the way up to I-80. And then we've got some southbound delays on 215 west approaching the I-80 turnoff. Davis County, the I-15 drive, a little bit slow right now near the 650 North Clearfield area. And then on I-15 and Legacy around Parish Lane, I-84 still backed up from the mouth of the canyon up to the rest area. A parking lot plan beats a parking lot surprise. 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GoPaveUtah.com.
0: Let's get a look at the 7-day forecast brought to you by Performance Automotive Bountiful. Good morning, Matt.
3: Good morning. Hey, I've got nice temperatures expected today. Look for a high of 79 with partly cloudy skies. Tomorrow, just a slight breeze out of the south. That'll kick temperatures to the low 80s, partly cloudy. Keep it at partly cloudy on Saturday with a high of 81. 82, mixture of sunshine and clouds on Sunday, but it will be windy out of the south. That wind is a wind of change. Monday, 71, mostly cloudy, 30% chance for rain. Down to 69 on Tuesday, partly cloudy skies. And low 70s stick with us next Wednesday. So a bit of a cool down after the weekend.
0: But man, this next week looks beautiful.
3: Can't complain.
0: No.
3: Fantastic.
0: Thank you, Matt. Right now it's 55 degrees downtown. No BYU football. 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No football this week. BYU football.
1: No, BYU has a bye week, which means they can watch all the other people in the conference take their turn. Utah taking on Iowa State.
0: Yeah.
1: Texas Tech, I think, hosts a non-conference opponent. They'll be tar out of.
0: Yeah.
1: You get Sam Houston
0: State.
1: It's
0: a fun football to watch.
1: Like that. So they get a chance to rest. And
0: Cougar Sports Saturday.
1: But we've still got Cougar Sports Saturday, of course. And we take care of your Cougar Sports every night with Mitch Harper. And we've got Cougar Tracks coming up next.
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1: Personal AI agents are becoming more popular, but stories shared with CNN are warning it might not always be as glamorous as it might sound. One man asked his to get a dinner reservation somewhere, so it called the restaurant hundreds of times every hour of the day. Some researchers are using it as an example that not everything by AI is helpful.
0: The markets are down in early trading. Dow down 181 to 51,330. S&P down 28. The Nasdaq down 193.
1: 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Here's BYU insider Mitch Harper.
8: We could be knocking on the door of something historic in college athletics. U.S. Senate is pushing for a bipartisan bill called Protect College Sports. It's a bill that looks to stabilize college athletics with a one-time transfer rule, a hard cap for team payroll, and antitrust exemptions for the NCAA to enforce its rules. What does BYU coach Kalani Sitake think of the proposed bill?
9: We see how it works and what comes with it, and then we decide if how to make it work that can be in alignment with the mission of our school and the mission of our church. And so as we start looking at it, there's got to be alignment. And I see some really good things with it. I understand why all the coaches are promoting it. And I can understand why some people would be hesitant towards it.
8: A final vote on the legislation for Protect College Sports Act could happen on Friday or early next week. With Cougar Tracks, I'm Mitch Harper on your legacy home of the BYU Cougars, KSL News Radio.
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6: Northbound I-15, pretty much a solid stretch of slowdowns from the point of the mountain all the way up to 13th South in Salt Lake. Maybe a little bit of a breakthrough Draper near 123rd South. This is regular slowdowns combined with the earlier congestion that we had built up from the emergency traffic situation. Northbound I-215's west belt also pretty slow from 4700 south all the way up to I-80. It's especially slow approaching the 201 freeway, and Bangor Highway very dense from 4700 south all the way up to the 201 freeway as well. Andy?
7: Well, if you're on I-84, you've got delays from the mouth of the canyon up to the rest area again. It actually hasn't been too terrible a drive on southbound I-15 through Davis County, just your typical heavy traffic from Woods Cross into downtown. I-215's east belt, a little bit of relief finally, but you're going to see delays almost as soon as you get on it to 6200 south. It'll continue up the hill, but it is breaking up and starting to kind of thin out. Unfortunately, you're going to be in reduced speeds all the way to the mouth of the canyon. It's just not sitting at a stop like it was earlier. The 10th annual My Gluten-Free World Expo is being held September 25th and 26th at the Mountain America Expo Center in Sandy. 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
5: Today, a beautiful day, sunshine, a high of 79, 83 tomorrow, 81 and 82 Saturday and Sunday. And then we get a storm system in here and cooler temperatures starting on Monday, high only 71 on Monday. Right now, it's 55 downtown.
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7: 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This is Utah's Morning News. I'm Andy Farnsworth.
5: And I'm Amanda Dixon. KSL's top story this hour.
7: Brand new this morning, a federal judge has ruled 3 news outlets can return to the White House after being banned by President Trump.
5: Here is ABC's Hannah Baton.
9: A judge has just ordered the Trump administration to reinstate the access for CNN, MS Now, and Politico. In a hearing Wednesday with both sides, he suggested the administration had not made a solid legal case for its ban.
5: It was a Trump-appointed judge who ruled the press passes were pulled without constitutionally adequate due process. President Trump's lawyers say access to the White House is a privilege, not a right, and they will appeal. CNN says one of their producers was able to get into the White House this morning, but a cameraman and reporter were turned away.
7: A hot-button housing proposal in Salt Lake City has taken another step forward. KSL News Radio's Cameron Elliott joins us live with more. Cameron?
10: Andy, the Salt Lake City Planning Commission has unanimously recommended a measure that will allow Salt Lake property owners to take single-family homes and break them into duplexes, triplexes, or build new townhouses altogether. It would affect about 33,000 properties in total. Expanding Housing Options is the name of the project, and the idea is to take some of the pressure off of a very competitive housing market, which will ideally bring the price down alongside it. But not everybody sees it that way. The citizen group Neighborhood Housing Alliance says, quote, it's highly unlikely these small units would appeal to families with growing children. Ultimately, it will come down to a vote by the Salt Lake City Council. Reporting live, Cameron Elliott, KSL News Radio.
5: The Provo City Council is looking to make any unauthorized use of a condemned property, including squatting, a misdemeanor.
11: Provo City right now says that enforcement for a condemned building is difficult to stop, and they're looking for ways to curb that. One proposal would make any unauthorized use of a condemned building a misdemeanor charge. Provo City Council member Catrice McKay tells KSL this is one solution to issues they've had with the abandoned Park Plaza apartments, which they've tried to condemn on multiple occasions.
12: They did have calls about it. It was a concern. It was a huge safety concern, which is why we tried to condemn it. So, I mean, this definitely was a nuisance property, and I got more emails about that property than I've ever gotten about any other property.
11: Right now, police can only use court processes to crack down on squatting. While they didn't take any action on this during the meeting, it's expected to come up at a future meeting. Spencer Mahan, KSL News Radio.
7: A public policy organization in Washington, D.C. says the country's projected to spend $10.3 trillion on building data centers by the year 2032. KSL News Radio's McKenna Rodriguez joins us live with details. McKenna?
13: Andy, the Brookings Institution in Washington, D.C. found that investment into data centers far outweighs any amount of money the country spends on transportation with railroads and highways, or even making sure our internet runs properly. One economist at the institution says the projected $10 trillion price point for data centers makes up about 3.6% of GDP per year. They say that this remains the largest investment of one singular industry in the country's economy, only being compared to the railroad boom in the late 1800s. AI data centers are a controversial topic in Utah right now, with many Utahns saying they oppose the Stratus Data Project in Box Elder County over concerns of local water supply, extreme power demands, and harm to wildlife. Reporting live, McKenna Rodriguez, KSL News Radio.
5: An FDA advisory panel has voted to recommend a new blood test that could help detect more than 50 types of cancer. Dr. Alan Chang says this test could help a lot of people find cancers early, but the test is costly.
14: From the healthcare perspective, there's also the concern of the heavy burden associated with the healthcare system to work up every single patient that comes in with a positive test. Mm-hmm. And the test itself is not cheap. After all, it is $900 currently without the insurance and any additional costs that may be associated with tests that are necessary for the workup.
5: If the FDA accepts the recommendation, it would work in conjunction with other tests, including mammograms or colonoscopies.
7: First look traffic. Here's Cormac Bone.
6: Northbound I-15 still seeing some pretty heavy pockets of slowing from the point of the mountain all the way into Salt Lake. And we also have delays northbound on I-215's east belt starting to ease up, but it is still pretty heavy as you approach 4500 south up toward the mouth of Parley's Canyon. I'm Cormac Bone in the KSL Traffic Center.
5: People around Brigham City are noticing dead fish showing up in fields after Pineview Reservoir was lowered for a water pipeline project. KSL News Radio's Brianna Willis reports.
15: To fix the faulty pipeline, water levels in the reservoir are way down. And the water system's general manager tells KSL as a result, the fish are grouping together and getting into the irrigation system. Now people have been finding fish on the lawns, on riverbanks, and at one pasture, 1,500 fish were counted. The manager says they have shut down the irrigation lines and that should be an end to the problem.
5: The pipeline manager says there are plenty of healthy fish left, but fishermen are being told to stay away from the area between the dam and buoy lines because of the low water levels.
7: We're working to get an update on an injured West Jordan firefighter. The city says crews were fighting a fire yesterday near 9600 South Wells Circle when one of the firefighters had a chemical splash on his face. That firefighter was rushed to the hospital for treatment. His current condition is still unknown.
5: Powder Mountain and the Weber Fire District are holding a ceremonial groundbreaking today, celebrating construction on a new fire station that's being built on the mountain. Deputy Chief Jared Taylor with the Weber Fire District says mountain officials have been great partners and the project is crucial as Powder continues to grow and develop.
16: They understand the need and the importance to have fire and EMS crews on the mountain itself to help keep patrons of the ski resort safe.
5: He says the station will provide a much quicker response time and important equipment in the event of emergencies on the mountain. It's expected to be completed in 2028.
7: FanX starts today and it runs through Saturday, attracting tens of thousands of people to Salt Lake City. Actress Helen Hunt, known for her roles in Twister, What Women Want, and including an Oscar-winning turn in As Good As It Gets, she's going to be there. And she agreed to an interview with me ahead of the event.
17: 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I've made movies there. Every time I'm there, I find the town even cooler than I remembered. And, you know, they invited me. I haven't done a lot of them, but I was so happy to be asked to come there and, you know, meet people who like the work. It's fun.
7: Hunt will be appearing at FanX on Friday and Saturday. Her full interview with me will be posted on the KSL Movie Show's podcast page later today.
5: How cool to get to interview her.
7: She
5: Andy.
7: Was really nice about it too. And had some funny things to say too. You know, she asked, who's the person you were most surprised by? And she's like, Jack Nicholson, because he was pretty cool.
5: Yeah. Oh, I loved her in that
7: movie. She didn't know what
5: to
7: expect from him.
5: Because he had such a reputation.
7: But she said he was just great, a gentleman. And she's like, if I had won and he hadn't, he would have been just as excited for me as with us both winning.
5: Wow.
7: So that was kind of cool. That's in the interview as well. Right now, we've got we don't have emergency traffic quite what we were seeing earlier, but we've got a lot of slowdowns to tell you about when we check traffic coming up next.
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6: Northbound I-15 starting to ease out on the south side of Salt Lake County. Still a little slow from the point of the mountain up to Bangor Highway. And a touch of delay near 106 South. But then you run into heavier delays from 90th South all the way into 13th South in Salt Lake. It's especially slow right now at the south interchange. Northbound on I-215's west belt delays are as you approach 3500 south and reach all the way up to I-80. A little extra volume this morning on 215 as drivers avoided the earlier backups on I-15. And eastbound on the 201 freeway, still pretty slow, and that starts near Mountain View Corridor and reaches all the way past Redwood Road. Andy?
7: 215's east belt, most of the delays that we were seeing at its worst have thinned. You've still got some reduced speeds between 45th and 33rd south. And now Foothill Drive is a lot slower as people have finally made it to Foothill. It's slow from the exit all the way up to almost 2300 east. I-80's got some slowdowns from just after the quarry up to the East Canyon exit. And then I-84 is still backed up because of road work approaching the rest area. Serenone's Utah County Warehouse sale is Saturday, September 26th. 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
25: Borderline flawless fall weather today with a high of 79, partly cloudy skies by afternoon. Overnight will drop off to 55, mostly clear. 83 tomorrow, partly cloudy, light southwest breeze, not bad. Into Saturday looks really good, partly cloudy with a high of 81. From the KISS Weather Center, I'm Matt Johnson.
5: Sunny and 55 degrees downtown coming up in a moment. This is such an interesting case. It's the case of Douglas Carter, DNA evidence. Led the Utah County Attorney's Office to say they will not seek the death penalty against him. But I think they're still going to try him again. Let's get Greg Skordis to explain it to us coming up on KSL News Radio.
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5: I'm so grateful to UCCU for all the help that they've given me and my family with our banking, with a HELOC that helped us so much, and two car loans. 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
5: 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And you wind up earning more money.
7: That's just literally free money, and you don't have to do anything.
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7: 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The three things you need to know this hour. First,
10: the Salt Lake City Planning Commission unanimously recommended the controversial expanding housing project that would allow property owners to build more homes on a single lot. I'm KSL News Radio's Cameron Elliott.
5: Second, the Provo City Council is looking to make squatting in condemned properties a misdemeanor.
7: Third, traffic and weather together.
6: Northbound I-15 still slow from the point of the mountain all the way up into Salt Lake. And northbound on I-215's east belt, you still have a little bit of traffic left over from 4500 south up to the mouth of Parley's Canyon. I'm Cormac Bone in the KSL Traffic Center.
25: Generally quiet weather through Saturday, and then I've got a cold front. I'm Matt Johnson.
5: Sunny and 55 degrees.
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2: From ABC News. I'm Sherry Preston. Despite a ruling by a federal judge restoring access to the news outlets that President Trump once banned from the White House has turned away reporters from those organizations this morning. ABC's Hannah Batah has more on the judge's overnight decision.
9: A judge has ordered the Trump administration to reinstate the access for CNN, MS Now, and Politico. In a hearing Wednesday with both sides, he suggested the administration had not made a solid legal case for its ban.
2: The judge's temporary restraining order was supposed to have been in effect for 14 days as the White House moved to appeal. Venezuela's acting president, Dulce Rodriguez, is delivering her first address to the UN General Assembly since coming to power after the U.S. capture of the former Venezuelan president, Nicolas Maduro. Israeli Prime Minister Benjamin Netanyahu to address the UN this afternoon. The new acting secretary of the Navy confirms eight sailors on the USS Lincoln tried to take their own lives through their long deployment because of the Iran war. Here's ABC's Jay O'Brien.
3: The Lincoln strike group, which includes several ships and thousands of sailors and other service members, was at sea for more than 8 months, prompting concerns about mental health on board. At the time, Secretary Pete Hegseth downplayed those worries, saying the situation had been misrepresented. And when President Trump was asked about the long deployment, he said it, quote, had not gone on nearly long enough. The Lincoln strike group left the Middle East late last month, but still hasn't returned home to California yet. It's now entering its 10th month deploy.
2: Nor'easter moving in. ABC's Trish Hartman along the Jersey Shore.
4: I just got off the phone with Atlantic County public safety officials, and they say their main concern at this point are these high winds that we're experiencing right now and for the next couple of days. We're looking at 6 to 12 foot waves right now and over the coming days as these winds continue to pummel the Jersey Shore.
2: Checking the markets, the Dow is down 159 9 points, S&P down 24. 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
7: Prosecutors with the Utah County Attorney's Office say they will not seek the death penalty for a man who had previously sat on Utah's death row for decades.
5: They say new DNA evidence led them to their decision. Joining us now is KSL legal analyst and co-host of Inside Sources, Greg Skordas. Tell us about this case, Greg.
8: Yeah, so this is a case, if you recall, in February of 1985, Eva Olison was found murdered in her Provo home. Douglas Carter was charged with that murder, and in December of that year, he was convicted of the murder and sentenced to death. His conviction has been set aside twice, and most recently, the Supreme Court of Utah said it was because of prosecutorial misconduct that they withheld evidence and didn't share stuff with the defense. So the Utah County Attorney, 40 years later, has had to evaluate whether they wanted to retry this person who's already been in prison for 40 years. So they looked at their case and decided to do further investigation, including, like you said, DNA, because DNA technology between 1985 and today is not even close. Yeah. It's so significantly different. They did a DNA test, and they don't say what the result was, but they say, given the results, we're not seeking the death penalty anymore. We're requesting a bail hearing, and we're going to decide if we even want to proceed with this case.
5: Wow. So it's not his DNA.
8: Reading between the lines, it seems like there's probably not a match.
7: Yeah. So is he still in jail, or has he already been released pending a new trial?
8: Good question. So he's released from prison, which is where he was sentenced. Now he's back in jail, which is where people sit while they're waiting trial. So he's treated as a person who's just accused of a crime but not convicted. He did 40 years in prison. Now he's done, you know, a month or so in the Utah County Jail. My guess is they're going to have a hearing fairly shortly where he will be released from the jail. And maybe, and I'm sort of reading between the lines, this case is going to be dismissed.
5: Did they have any other suspects at the time, or was he the only one?
8: I think they really honed in on him, Amanda. I really think that that's probably part of the problem here. So it's going to be very difficult to proceed with anyone else. Although there was some DNA found at the scene. It just wasn't his. So maybe there's this other person out there who they can now get a match with pending whatever DNA they did find at the scene.
7: Wow. So is the investigation still ongoing, reopened? What do we know?
8: We don't. The county attorney's office is playing it pretty close. What they're really focused on Carter. They're really focused on what to do with this person who's in custody and has spent 40 years for a crime.
7: What about Olson's family? I mean, they thought they knew who did it. Now they don't.
8: That's got to be frustrating for them as well, to think that the person that they all felt committed this crime, they're probably frustrated they hadn't been executed in 40 years. Now they're probably even more frustrated going, we may have had the wrong person this entire time.
5: And he maintained his innocence throughout this whole
8: absolutely,
5: thing.
8: Absolutely, throughout.
7: Well, Greg will share more of his legal takes on Inside Sources today at 10 o'clock, the show beginning at 9.
5: Thank you, Greg. 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
6: Northbound I-15. We do have a crash reported near 106 South in Sandy. Looks like there may be blocking a right lane there and causing a little bit of extra delay coming up through Draper. Also still slow from the point of the mountain up to Bangor Highway and from 7200 South up to 13th South in Salt Lake. Northbound on Bangor Highway, not seeing any delays at, or any easing from the delays at all from 4700 South all the way up to the 201 freeway. And eastbound on the 201 freeway, you got that delay from Mountain View Corridor all the way past Redwood Road. Andy?
7: Well, delays on 215 East are still in place from 45th South up to the mouth of the canyon. But it looks like if you stay to the far left, you can move through it a little quicker through parts of it and then get to Foothill if that's where you're going. If you're trying to turn onto I-80, though, the slowdown will go all the way onto that ramp before you hit the merge. And then in the canyon, we've still got some eastbound slowing approaching the East Canyon exit, maybe 3/4 of a mile there. And then the usual slowing approaching Highway 40 if you get to Summit County. South 15, heavy and slow right now. Clear out of Ogden, but slow from West Bountiful area, 400 North, down into North Salt Lake. 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
25: KSL 7-day forecast. Partly cloudy skies with a high of 79 today. Looks fantastic. Tomorrow's going to be partly cloudy with a high of 83, breezy. 81, partly cloudy again on Saturday. We'll do a mixture of sunshine and clouds on Sunday, but you will notice the breeze out of the south, 82. Those winds on Sunday usher in a cold front on Monday. I've got mostly cloudy skies, 30% chance for rain and a high of 71. We drop it off to 69 on Tuesday, partly cloudy. mostly clear and 72 by the time we hit Wednesday. From the KSL Weather Center, I'm Matt Johnson.
5: Sunny and 55 degrees this morning, and the 7-day forecast brought to you by Performance Automotive Bountiful.
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14: 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The Energy Department is planning to spend $2 billion to try to squeeze more electricity out of the nation's aging and stressed power grid. The Trump administration is stepping up efforts to avoid blackouts. The money will go toward 31 projects across 26 states that are expected to produce more than 23 gigawatts of additional electricity capacity, enough to power 16 million homes.
5: Peloton is trying to win back customers with three new treadmills. The company gained major popularity during the pandemic, and then when the world opened back up, fell down a little bit. CNBC reports the company is trying really hard by launching folding and space-saving machines, as well as machines powered with AI.
14: More than 80 tons of raw meat have been recalled, and the USDA says it was not inspected properly and has fake USDA stickers. The 160,000 pounds of meat includes beef, pork, and lamb. All the meat was distributed by A&D Foods.
5: The Dow is down 164 at this hour. That's about 0.3%. We're at 51,347. S&P is down 17. The NASDAQ down 136.
14: Well, we've got a lot of delay building up in Woods Cross. Might have a crash there, plus some in Draper. We'll check your commute coming up next. Amanda, I got a text from a friend actually last week that said, what have you done? You look great. Does this soda thing, I heard you talking about it, does it really work? Like, yeah. I can tell you how many people have asked me over time, does it really work?
5: Yeah, me too.
14: And I said, I don't want to sound arrogant, but I mean, look at the results. If you saw where I was and you see where I am now, it absolutely works.
5: Yeah. I lost 37 pounds, almost 4 years ago now. In fact, I started 4 years ago next month. And I remember feeling like I had just reached this point where I thought, am I going to feel awkward in my own skin for the rest of my life, or am I going to do something about it? And now here I am, you know, feeling lighter and so much less stress. It's so comforting to have control over it the size of your body, and soda will give that to you.
7: Yeah, and I lost 70 pounds in 5 months and feel completely different. I look completely different. I've been told I look younger. I like hearing that. Yeah. But I really like how I feel. Going upstairs, I feel light going upstairs. Yeah. I don't feel winded just walking certain things. All these things that I kind of took for granted and said, hey, this is where it's going to be, like you were saying.
5: Yeah.
7: They didn't have to be that way.
5: And you don't have to worry about side effects from drugs or having to pay for drugs for the rest of your life. Once you lose the weight, they've taught you such great, you know, eating habits that you'll keep it off for the rest of your life.
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7: 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And as Amanda and I know, SOTA is, say with me, Amanda,
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7: Join Ethan and Alex for a live broadcast of KSL's Bright Side and After Party at JCW's in Harriman, 5251 Anthem Park Boulevard, this Friday from noon to 3. 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
6: North 15 can't catch a break this morning. It is slow from the point of the mountain all the way up to 106 South. There was a crash near 106 South blocking a right lane. They've cleared that off the road, so it's still a little dense, though, through Draper, especially at 123rd and 114th South. And then slowdowns continue on North 15 from the South Interchange all the way up into Salt Lake near 13th South. Northbound I-215's West Belt easing a little bit, but you do still have some congestion from 3500 South all the way up to I-80. And eastbound on the 201 freeway, you've got delays that start up as you pass Mountain View Corridor and reach all the way out past Redwood Road. Andy?
7: Well, we've got delays going up 215's east side belt, heavy and slow, coming up from 45th to the mouth of the canyon. We've got traffic slowing now. The ones that aren't exiting at Foothill are slowing down as you turn and make that drive towards Sugar House. Eastbound slowing in the canyon near the East Canyon exit, and it's a crash on South 15 just before the Main Street turnoff in North Salt Lake as traffic slow back a little bit past 5th South in Bountiful. Help your lawn recover from a long, hot summer with IFA's Step 4 Fall and Winter Fertilizer. 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
5: Another beautiful day in store today. Sunny, a high of 79, 83 tomorrow. Right now it's 57 downtown.
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7: Good morning. KSL News time is 8:30. KSL's top story this hour.
5: President Trump will hold several meetings with Chinese President Xi Jinping at the White House today. And Utah Senator John Curtis says he wants to see two important points discussed.
7: KSL News Radio's Cameron Elliott joins us live with the details. Cameron?
10: Andy, one of the issues Senator Curtis addressed was AI. He told the Deseret News that President Trump needs to push Xi on coordinated regulations between the two nations. He says, quote, this can't be done in a bubble here in the United States. The other issue is a political and personal one for Curtis. Senator Curtis served his mission in Taiwan, a country that China has opposed as a breakaway province. Curtis says he hopes President Trump can draw a hard line when it comes to recognizing Taiwan's sovereignty, especially when it comes to the sale of weapons. Reporting live, Cameron Elliott, KSL News Radio.
5: Senator Curtis is also pushing for details on the proposed nuclear life cycle innovation campuses. Utah was one of six states selected by the Department of Energy to potentially house one of these campuses.
20: Utah wants to be a first mover in this field and has worked hard to place themselves in that position, but we need a clear regulatory path forward for us.
5: Curtis wants to know how the state will be involved with managing the nuclear waste.
7: A six-year-old West Haven girl sustained critical injuries after she was hit by a truck last night. KSL News Radio's McKenna Rodriguez joins us live. McKenna?
0: Andy, Weber County Police responded to a report around 6:45 last night that someone had been struck by a vehicle. When they arrived on scene, they found the victim was a young girl and they immediately performed CPR. She was then rushed to the hospital with critical injuries. Lieutenant Krieger with the Weber County Sheriff's Office says the driver of the truck was cooperating with officials and did stay on the scene, and the accident is still being investigated. Reporting live, McKenna Rodriguez, KSL News Radio.
1: KSL's top national stories now. A Senate hearing focused on the data collected by Flock cameras and what it could be used for and if it was hackable. Cybersecurity expert Ben Jordan testified how easy it was for someone outside law enforcement to access Flock's downloads just a year ago.
21: This led me to find Flock law enforcement accounts for sale by a Russian vendor on a dark web marketplace, which was referenced in Senator Wyden and Representative Krishnamurthy's letter urging the FTC to investigate Flock as a national security risk in November of 2025.
1: The Flock company CEO was asked to appear at the hearing, but he was a no-show.
7: KSL's top national stories this hour. A Senate hearing. Another manhole breach was spotted in New York City. ABC reporter Shante Lanz reports.
22: The FBI, NYPD, and Department of Homeland Security arrive on scene to drop multiple devices down a sewage hole on Park Avenue near East 61st Street after sources say police watched in real time from their own security cameras. Just after 4:30 a.m., three men climb out of this manhole. Officials think the motive is typically to find valuables, but what makes it on the Upper East Side more alarming is its one-mile proximity to this week's United Nations General Assembly. It's also where protesters gather when Israeli Prime Minister Benjamin Netanyahu stays at the hotel across the street.
7: Investigators do not believe these breaches are related to Netanyahu's visit.
1: A new study published this week takes a deep dive into the negative impact that many ultra-processed foods like candy, soda, and heat-and-eat meals can have on our bodies. ABC's Elizabeth Schulze has the latest.
23: 53% of all the calories that the average American consumes every day come from ultra-processed foods. They account for more than 60% of kids' diets. Health Secretary Robert F. Kennedy Jr. is pushing to create a uniform definition of ultra-processed foods to allow the federal government to regulate them more consistently. So far, that has not been finalized.
1: The study says ultra-processed food can lead to an increase in cardiovascular issues, blood sugar problems, and other health issues.
7: First look traffic. Here's Cormac Bone.
6: Northbound I-15 still have some heavy delays from the point of the mountain up into Draper near 90th South all the way up toward Midvale. And then again, slow from the South Interchange all the way up to 13th South. And South 15 through Davis County, the south side, has some extra slow pockets due to a crash that has now cleared off the road. I'm Cormac Bone in the KSL Traffic Center.
1: A man is dead after a rollover crash in Washington County along SR 18. The Utah Highway Patrol says a Kia drifted across the road yesterday afternoon into oncoming traffic, went off the side of the road, and rolled several times. The driver was an elderly man and was not wearing a seatbelt. Troopers tell us he was thrown from the car and died on the scene.
7: An IT worker is facing felony charges, accused of illegally accessing Vineyard City emails and posting them on Facebook. KSL News Radio's Reagan Edelman reports.
24: Police say this started back in May when Vineyard City contacted them with concerns that Wesley Fullenweider was hacking into the city's email system after he had been fired. According to investigators, the 31-year-old had accessed hundreds of city emails, including some that were confidential conversations with an attorney. They say that he posted several of those emails to Facebook. He was arrested and charged yesterday with unlawful computer access, gaining confidential information, a third-degree felony.
7: The IT company Fullenweider told police that IT workers were given access to client computer systems to help with resets and troubleshooting, but were not supposed to access them outside of that process.
1: People around the state are trying to find ways to save, with gas prices hovering right around $5 a gallon. KSL News Radio's Devin Latore has more.
26: Gas prices across the state are higher than the national average. Doug Johnson is a spokesperson for AAA Utah. He says the changing of the seasons may be a good thing for us because that's usually when the demand drops.
27: People are done with their summer road trips. They're falling into their fall patterns of just going to work and to school and back home. Not as many road trips being planned, right? So typically when demand drops, we see prices come back down. Obviously, gas prices, they shoot up like a rocket. They come back down like a feather.
26: Johnson says other ways to save on gas is to drive the speed limit and make sure your car is as light as possible. Devin Latore, KSL News Radio.
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6: Slowdowns on northbound I-15 from Timpanogos Highway all the way up to 114th South, especially slow as you approach Bangor Highway. And then again, pretty slow from the South Interchange all the way up to 13th South. Eastbound on the 201 freeway easing up. It's now slow from Bangor Highway past Redwood Road, and northbound on I-215's west belt still pretty slow from 3500 South all the way up to I-80. Andy?
7: Still have slowdowns 215 East between 45th and 33rd South. In the canyon, eastbounders are still slow approaching East Canyon's exit. And we still got the usual delay closer to Summit County, in Summit County, actually closer to Highway 40. And then traffic's backed up on Foothill. If you're going to exit 215 at Foothill, you're going to see slowdowns all the way up to 1300 South. South 15, the crash moved out of the way in North Salt Lake, but still have slowdowns, reduced speeds from the Centerville Bountiful border all the way down into Woods Cross. 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
25: If you like yesterday, you're going to love today. Partly cloudy skies with a temperature of 79 this afternoon. Overnight, we'll dip off to 55. Tomorrow, 83 with a light breeze out of the south, partly cloudy. Keep it a partly cloudy on Saturday with a high of 81. From the KSL Weather Center, I'm Matt Johnson.
1: Right now, sunny and 57 degrees downtown. Coming up, you're going to share some of your interview with Helen Hunt with us, Andy.
7: Yeah, looking forward to. 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
10: 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The three things you need to know this hour. First,
11: a 6-year-old girl in West Haven is in critical condition after she was hit last night by a truck. I'm KSL News Radio's McKenna Rodriguez.
12: Second, people around Brigham City are noticing dead fish showing up in fields after Pine View Reservoir was lowered for a water pipeline project.
10: Third, traffic and weather together.
13: Southbound I-15 starting to ease up as you come down through Davis County into Salt Lake County. Northbound I-15, though, maybe a little easier.

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1: There's a nor'easter on the way for the East Coast. 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
2: Well, tens of thousands of people will head to Utah this weekend for FanX, and they'll get to see vendors, panels, and celebrities.
3: Actor Helen Hunt agreed to do an interview with Andy before it all starts.
2: Well, you're in Utah for your first ever appearance at FanX Salt Lake. How long have you been doing fan conventions, and what made you decide to come here?
4: I love Salt Lake. I've made movies there. Every time I'm there, I find the town even cooler than I remembered. And, you know, they invited me. I haven't done a lot of them, but I was so happy to be asked to come there. And, you know, meet people who like the work. It's fun.
2: Well, speaking of that, which of your roles do fans ask you about the most?
4: I get a good amount of Twister visits. In fact, I did one where a woman came wearing a long, flared out skirt. And when she twirled around, it went up and she became a tornado. So beat that, Salt Lake.
2: Well, now that's a challenge that Salt Lake accepts. From what I understand, FanX in particular has a really good reputation among the Hollywood people who like to go and do fan conventions. What have you heard about Salt Lake?
4: I've heard that too. I've heard exactly that. It's a great convention, is what the people I trust tell me.
2: Which of your roles do you most fondly remember?
4: I mean, I've done a lot, so it's a tough question. But I directed and wrote a movie called Then She Found Me with me and Bette Midler and Colin Firth and Matthew Broderick. And I'm super proud of that. You can see it on Amazon. For a couple bucks, you can see it without commercials. And I'm really proud of that. It sort of has everything I care about in it. It's funny, and I like that one a lot. I have to pick.
2: Well, I mean, the one that you poured the most work into, that would make sense.
4: Yeah. Yeah, it was a good decade of getting that movie written and off the ground.
2: Now, you've already got an Emmy and an Oscar, so you're halfway to an EGOT. Have you got any plans on trying for the other half, a Grammy and a Tony? I know you do have a few Broadway credits to your name already.
4: I do. I just did a play talking about another Broadway play. I don't think it's the best mindset to go in trying to win the award, but, you know, I'll keep it in mind. For the Grammy, it may have to be a brilliant reading of some book on tape. I don't know how that's going to happen, but I'm willing.
2: I thought she was fun to answer that one because I was like, yeah, she has. She won an Emmy for Mad About You. Then she won an Oscar for As Good As It Gets. She talks a little bit about the Oscar. I wanted to ask her, too. Like I said, I don't know what the unwritten rules in Hollywood are, but this was 30 years ago. Yeah. Did it give you any additional satisfaction to know that even as Titanic won all these awards, you were better than them? And she beat two future Oscar winners in that particular race. But, you know, she was gracious and she talked about how she was really excited that both her and Jack Nicholson won.
3: Did she talk about working with Jack Nicholson?
2: She did, because that was one of those. I said, is there somebody that you were surprised that when you worked with them? And that was a really quick. She's like, you know, it was Jack. She goes, I didn't know what to expect from him. And I had heard a lot
3: of
2: things.
3: He's so great in that movie.
2: But
3: and so
2: yes,
3: is she
2: said that he was just as great off camera as he was on camera. And so, so she talks about that. A lot of different things. About 11-minute interview. She was so gracious to take some time yesterday. Mm. And we'll have it posted, the full interview posted on the Movie Show Facebook page later today. She'll be at FanX. She doesn't get here today. She'll be here Friday and Saturday. But all kinds of
3: go
2: stuff. You're going to go see some people.
3: Yes, I am. We don't go today because we all work, but we go tomorrow and Saturday. It's going to be fun.
2: Who's Amanda getting a picture with?
3: Oh, Hayden Christensen. That's the one the family is most excited about. I mean, we have a couple of others too. I mean, I wanted to meet Ethan Peck because he plays Spock in the Strange New Worlds, and I really like him. I think he's great. This is Gregory Peck's grandson, if you didn't know.
2: Actually, I did not know that.
3: Yeah, he's just an interesting character and an interesting actor, and so I guess that's the ones I'm looking forward to the most.
2: Well, that it starts today, I believe. Vendor floor and everything opens up around 1 o'clock.
3: Oh, wow.
2: My daughter's so excited to go.
3: I just like seeing the people in their costumes. My favorite part is people watching. It's the most magnificent people watching location I've ever experienced.
2: It is amazing. I am every year I go and I see a costume and I think, oh my
3: gosh.
2: How
3: did you do that?
2: How did you do that? Yep. So that is FanX. It begins today. Our thanks to Helen Hunt for giving us some time for this in-depth at 15 and 45.
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5: Northbound I-15, still pretty slow coming down the hill from the point of the mountain, but then it eases as you get into Draper. And then still slow as you get to the south interchange headed up toward 13 south in Salt Lake. Eastbound on the 201 freeway, we do have another crash. This is just before the west belt. They are on the right shoulder, but it did cause a little bit of extra slowdown starting from Bangor Highway, reaching all the way over past Redwood Road. And northbound I

0: 215's west belt is slow itself from 3500 south up to I-80. Andy?
1: Southbound 15's got slowdowns in Bountiful. You'll pass a crash on the right shoulder near the 500 south on-ramp from West Bountiful and Bountiful to get on I-15. And the slowing from that kind of goes back to Paris Lane in Centerville. Still have I-80 or I-84 eastbound delays in Weber Canyon. And then in Salt Lake County, northbound 215 still seeing some reduced speeds from 39th south to the mouth of the canyon. And eastbound 80, extra slowing. Don't know if it's road work or what, if you're just driving into the rising sun. But you've still got about a mile of delays approaching the East Canyon exit. Utah Rail Safety Week is Monday, September 21st to Saturday, September 26th. Whether you drive, bike, or walk, safety starts with each of us. 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
2: KSL 7A forecast. You got 79 today, partly cloudy, really nice. Tomorrow, a little bit warmer, 83, courtesy of a south breeze, partly cloudy. Mixture of sunshine and clouds on Saturday, 81. And we're going to go to 82, but windy on Sunday. Those winds will usher in a cold front, dropping us to 71 on Monday. 30% chance for showers there. I got partly cloudy skies on Tuesday. 69 is all you get for a high. We're then to 72, mostly sunny, by Wednesday. From the KSL Weather Center, I'm Matt Johnson.
3: And let's see, what's our current temperature right now, Andy? 59?
1: Let me tell you. Oh, I hope it's warmer than that. It's 59. Yeah, it is still 59.
3: 59 degrees. So it's on the cool side. You'll need a jacket for sure. 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
1: 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Amazon is investing $3 billion to expand business in India. That will be through 2030, and it's expected to double the country's e-commerce space by 2030. That's according to Reuters.
3: Another food is being recalled. This time it's pasta sold at Walmart. The Better Goods Lemon Alfredo Fettuccine could possibly be contaminated with Listeria. It's just the latest in a long series of recalls.
1: 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CNBC reports it's something that has seen success in retailers like Amazon and Walmart.
3: Let's see where oil is trading this morning. Let me just check and see if I can find that. Where is the Brent crude? See, now I'll say that and now I won't be able to find it. It was $99 the last time I checked. Checking the markets this morning, the Dow is down 267. That's 0.5%. We're at 51,243. The S&P is down 28, which is about 0.4%. And NASDAQ is down 175. That is 0.6%.
1: Well, we've still got slow spots out there, including I-80 in Parley's Canyon, I-15 coming into downtown, and I-84 in Weber Canyon. We'll check your commute next.
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0: Northbound I-15, the slowest spot is actually at the point of the mountain right now, and it doesn't let up till you get up toward Bangor Highway. Then we have some South 15 delays, just a touch as you pass 7200 South. And North 15 delays continue up into Salt Lake as you pass 4500 South, reaching up to 13th South. Though we have started to see that ease out after the morning drive. Eastbound on the 201, still slow from Bangor Highway all the way over past Redwood Road. That crash is still there just before the West Belt in the right shoulder. And on the West Belt, you still have slowdowns from 3500 South all the way up to I-80. Andy?
1: South 15, delays have mostly cleared out coming towards Salt Lake. You got a little bit of right around the 500 South on-ramp in Bountiful. Then it's clear after that into downtown. North 215, delays have cleared, but Foothill's still slow from the 215 exit all the way to 17th South. And then again, from 13th South up to Sunnyside. Traffic on I-80 in Parley's finally see those delays cleared out near the East Canyon exit. 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
3: Today is going to be another beautiful day, a high of 79 degrees, just a few clouds. Tomorrow up to 83. 81 on Saturday, 82 on Sunday, and then we get some temperature changes on Monday with clouds and a chance of rain. This morning, sunshine and 59 degrees downtown.
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3: 9 o'clock at KSL News Radio. I'm Amanda Dixon. KSL's top story this hour, a six-year-old was taken to the hospital in critical condition after being hit by a car in West Haven. It happened last night. An official from the Weber County Sheriff's Office was first on the scene and performed CPR before she was taken to the hospital. The driver stayed on the scene and is cooperating with the investigation. We're working to get an update on an injured West Jordan firefighter. The city says crews were fighting a fire yesterday near 9600 South Wells Circle when one of the firefighters had a chemical splash on his face. That firefighter was rushed to the hospital for treatment. His current condition is unknown. Our top national story this hour from ABC News, fall colors may be brighter than ever this year.
16: In the Northeast, experts, including foliage forecaster Jim Salgi, say this season is already shaping up to potentially be one of the most spectacular in years.
17: But we had a great winter with snow on the ground for weeks and months, and that moisture went into the ground really slowly.
16: With peak foliage here in New England still a few weeks away, enthusiasm is already reaching a fever pitch.
3: That's ABC's Will Reeve. Let's hear about today's forecast from KSL meteorologist Matt Johnson.
2: Checking in on our weather for the next 7 days. Hey, pretty nice stuff. Upper 70s, low 80s, all the way through Saturday. We will see a little bit of wind on Friday, and then Sunday also looks breezy. Those breezy winds on Sunday will usher in a cold front, and that has trended a little bit cooler. We will continue to monitor that cold front, as some models do have a tropical influence, trying to add in some rainfall there. But right now, I've left it 30% chance on Monday with some cooler weather to start next week.
3: Matt says the high today in Salt Lake should be 79 degrees. Your money at this moment. The Dow is down 298 points at this hour. We're at 51,213. And we do have a beautiful day in store. We'll check traffic and weather together coming up next. KSL News Time 902. Mornings are for recharging.
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0: Northbound I-15 still slow from the point of the mountain up to Bangor Highway. We do have reports of a disabled vehicle getting off of I-15 at Bangor Highway. They are in the shoulder, so not causing too much extra slowdowns. Northbound I-15 delays continue from 3300 South up to 13th South. And South 15, we do still have a crash near 5th South in Bountiful. No delays there. They're in the right shoulder, but it is still just a little slow coming into Salt Lake County near Warm Springs Road. Arctic Spas, hot tubs, and swim spas with stores in Salt Lake, American Fork, and St. George. 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Cormick Bone in the KSL Traffic Center.
3: Today will be a beautiful day, sunny with a high of 79 degrees. Right now it's 60 degrees. I'm Amanda Dixon on KSL News Radio. 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
4: Inside Sources, the stories that follow you home from work, show up at your kid's school, and land on your kitchen table. Greg and Holly break it down so it makes sense. Here are Greg Skordas and Holly Richardson.
21: Well, a controversial proposal to expand housing options in Salt Lake City will move ahead to the City Council now after the City Planning Commission gave it the green light last night.
22: Yeah, the proposal makes several changes to residential zones in the city and would allow landowners to build additional homes on their properties, and some of these could be as tall as 30 feet.
21: Yeah, we've talked about this before, but it's the latest move as local and state leaders find ways to increase housing inventory and bring housing prices down.
4: Whether you own it, rent it, or just dream about it, it's time for the Inside Sources House Call.
21: All right, I do have Jim Bennett here with me again today, filling in for Holly Richardson. Jim, thank you for being here again today.
22: Oh, very happy to be here. And we want to also talk about the continued fight between the Trump administration and news outlets this morning. A judge said that reporters should be given back their access, but the White House is still blocking the reporters. We'll talk more about that in about a half an hour.
21: That's right. But for now, let's get things kicked off with some housing discussions, beginning with what happened last night at the Salt Lake City Planning Commission. I thought it was the commission, the council, but it was a planning commission, and what will happen next.
22: And joining us now is KSL digital reporter Carter Williams. Carter, welcome. Glad to have you here.
23: Thanks for having me.
21: So talk to us about the meeting last night. What was on the agenda, and what were they deciding? Because we talked about this, wasn't it just a week or so ago, kind of what they were doing and where this was going, some of the plans that they had. Anyway, tell us about what happened last night.
23: Yeah, so they had a meeting 2 weeks ago that was also kind of busy with this proposal. A lot of people on both sides of the aisle of this discussion really talking about it, but they had some sort of noticing error, so it got postponed to a decision made last night, which brought basically the same crowd back for the same arguments. So altogether, it's about 2 hours or so of public comment that was put down on this, which compared to a lot of other things that go through Planning Commission or go through the City Council, maybe if you're lucky, you get one or two people who speak up on it. So when you have dozens of people, that really shows that it's an issue that residents care about.
22: Most of these people are opposed to what's being proposed?
23: Honestly, I would say it was probably more 60-40 in favor. If I were to go back down and break down everyone who spoke, it was pretty even altogether. The first meeting or so was probably about 50-50, and then this one was maybe shifted a little bit more people in favor.
21: Remind our audience, if you would, Carter, what's being contemplated? What was on the agenda?
23: So basically, this is a zoning amendment that would allow residential. It would apply, first of all, to the residential areas. So I think Sugar House, avenues, things like that, like areas not are outside of the city core that have more homes. And right now, a lot of these zones only allow for single family homes. And so what this would allow is more housing types, duplexes, triplexes, fourplexes, things like that. So that housing height, for example, of like it wouldn't be higher than 30 feet. That's only about 2 to 4 feet higher than the current. So it wouldn't be too much more. It would just allow different housing types, which would allow more units to be added. And I think that's where a lot of the discussion is whether or not these residential neighborhoods can handle increased density.
21: Like traffic.
23: Yes.
21: And people.
23: Traffic, people, utilities, things of that nature.
21: Right. So we're talking about additional units on existing property that, like, let's say a homeowner has a fairly significant sized lot. Are we still thinking that that person, that homeowner, could have another unit built on the lot?
23: So a lot of this, I believe, would just be redevelopment of existing single family homes.
21: Okay.
23: But there are other proposals that are going through the system. This is one of several different changes to zoning laws and things of that nature, especially in residential areas. The idea with doing this is to, kind of increase housing stock through changing up some of the what's allowed, basically, right, in all these lots. And it's something that kind of mirrors what other cities have done.
21: Yeah.
22: Well, if somebody has a single family home and they want to have a duplex there, wouldn't they have to essentially remodel their home to do that? Or are they talking about something else where you would actually build a second unit next to the existing home?
21: Sounds like maybe both.
22: Or yeah, both.
23: There is another proposal that's going through the system that hasn't gotten to the planning commission that is the second home option, which is basically that. This one, I think, would just be if somebody wants to remodel their home to be a duplex, triplex, right, things like that, they would have that option, because currently they do not have that option in these residential zones, according to the city.
21: What kind of, if you were to articulate the people that spoke against it, what was their overwhelming concern? Just the density, like you mentioned a minute ago?
23: Yeah, I think density is the biggest draw right now in terms of people not wanting it. It's going to be an interesting... Well, I would say it's actually more interesting is what I saw online comment in forums and things of that nature, too. Right. Like, there were a lot of discussion about, like, density is going to kill these residential neighborhoods. There's... if you can't afford it, you shouldn't move into that. Like those types of discussions. I would say most of the discussions that actually were at the hearing yesterday and 2 weeks ago were more about, density hasn't really solved, housing shortages and increased prices in New York City or other large cities for that matter. So it's right, like there's that type of argument, but also, yeah, the impact that it would have, traffic, utilities, things like that.
22: Well, so the people who are in favor of it, though, see this as a possible solution to higher housing prices?
23: Yeah, a lot of the folks who showed up in support, they said, hey, well, this would increase stock. And obviously, as you increase stock and you continue, it really comes down to demand at the end, but it's at least one element to increasing the supply, which helps with the shortage that exists right now, which is tens of thousands of units in Salt Lake City.
21: So did the Planning Commission actually vote then on it and is passing it along?
23: They have more a recommendation arm. There's two responsibilities of the Planning Commission, which kind of is confusing. When it comes to things that are within a zone itself, they can approve a project and then that project moves forward, things of that like that. This is a change that would have to go through the city council, so that's where it'll head next.
22: Well, when would the city council vote on it or act on it?
23: We still don't know, but my estimate is it will be probably by the end of the year. I imagine they will probably take up this conversation as early as next month, and there will be another public hearing before the city council ends up taking a vote on it.
21: All right. Thanks, Carter. That was KSL digital reporter Carter Williams. Thanks for joining us in studio today. Jim, this is something we've actually been talking about for a while, because there is a problem and there's a dearth of affordable housing in Salt Lake City and Salt Lake County. And home prices here are significant. And so we're looking for ways. This is a creative way of making that a little more affordable. Of course, some people are saying, hey, don't keep building more units on our already crowded streets. And some people are saying we need to do something to accommodate the need people have, and maybe help some of the current homeowners, you know, get something for their property or be able to build out. You know, if you have a home that there's just two of you in it, you want to convert it to a duplex, under current zoning you can't do that, but maybe with this you could.
22: Might be interesting to see what happens.
21: Yeah. Well, we'll stick with the topic of housing. And earlier this month, we spoke with someone who supported the plan. After the break, we'll get the opinion of a group that opposes the city's proposal and what they suggest leaders do instead. They do have some options. We'll talk about that when we come back.
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28: Stolen Voices of Dole Valley, a gripping new 9-part investigative podcast about a serial killer you've probably never heard of, Warren Forrest. A sadistic predator who prowled the Pacific Northwest in the early 70s. He hid behind the deeds of Ted Bundy, and he's only been convicted of 2 murders, but is suspected of many more. Since the release of Stolen Voices of Dole Valley, a witness identified in the podcast could lead investigators to the remains of Jamie Grissom.
1: He ran into the woods. He said he stumbled. As he fell down, he looks up and sees the body of a young woman.
28: And now the FBI is testing forensic evidence that had been collecting dust for decades. This cold case is now red hot. Binge the entire season of Stolen Voices of Dole Valley right now, wherever you get your podcasts. And make sure to hit that subscribe button so you don't miss out on the latest breaking news.
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22: And we're continuing the discussion on a proposal to expand housing and here in Utah's capital city. The Planning Commission is moving forward with the plans, but there's opposition to what's being discussed.
21: Yeah, and last segment, we got the details on the plan from KSL's Carter Williams. This segment, we want to talk with some of the people who were opposed to this.
22: But first, Inside Sources spoke with a group supporting the proposal, Wasatch Advocates for Livable Communities, and Greg and Holly spoke with Executive Director Turner Bitten about the plans and why he thinks it's a good idea.
10: This type of residential infill program is the key to creating long-term affordability. By creating new options in the market, that's really the way that we get to affordability. One of the concerns that we hear from the public most often is they have to choose between an expensive standalone single-family home or living in a large multifamily apartment complex. And what we hear consistently is folks want a choice in between those things, that young people want an opportunity to own, older people want an opportunity to downsize without being forced out of their neighborhood. And quite frankly, in our housing market, those options just don't exist. And so we're drawing on evidence from around the country, and we think that the planning division has just done an exceptional job of looking what's worked in these other cities and compiling a proposal that really gets to the heart of those.
22: And you can find that full conversation on the KSL Plus app.
21: So now let's get some perspective on some that were concerned about the plans. And joining us now is Peter Wetzel with the Neighborhood Housing Alliance. Peter, thanks for joining us this morning.
12: Good morning. If I could just start and tell you about Neighborhood Housing Alliance, and this really comes from our website, neighborhoodhousingalliance.org.
21: And you've got Josh Stewart with you also. I meant to introduce him.
12: Yes, sir.
21: Go ahead. Thanks.
12: Thank you. We're a grassroots coalition of Salt Lake City residents advocating for housing policies that enable neighborhoods to thrive, stay connected, contribute to the overall well-being of the city. And we are following expanding housing options, but we're also following other zoning measures that have been put forth by the planning division. And I want to correct something that has been said in the previous segment, is that we are opposed to expanding housing options. We're not opposed to it. What we want is we want to hear competing viewpoints. We want to understand the impacts, the long-term effects of what's being proposed. And we want to have a robust citywide debate on expanding housing options. We believe to date, there's been insufficient public awareness. There's been insufficient, if you don't have awareness of the public, they don't understand what the proposal is. And there's been insufficient public engagement. And I think that we've driven that home, and I think the city council has heard us on that. I'll leave it at that.
21: We did mention at the outro to that there were some, that you all might have some other ideas or options in mind. I don't mean to put you on the spot, but Josh, are there other things that the city should be considering?
13: One of the great things about Salt Lake is it's had a great tradition of children and families growing up here in Salt Lake City, and we're in favor of continuing to help children have a place to live in Salt Lake City. One of the challenges is the city's built, you know, apartment after apartment, and these have been rental properties. And so home ownership is key to this, and we want people to have an opportunity to own places. And there's a lot of benefits to home ownership, people, health benefits, family stability, a lot of stresses that come along with renting when rental costs can change. So we're in favor of more home ownership. The challenge with the expanding housing options is that it doesn't have a home ownership aspect to it. So you could quadruple the number of units on your property, but none of them would have to be home ownership. So all those could be apartments. They could be, you know, student apartments. They could just be whatever. And then you have trouble with lots of cars parking there. Peter's done a good job in illustrating some of the challenges with this option. So there's a lot of challenges that the city's looked at, but home ownership is going to be a key to the success of the city in the future.
22: So are you saying then that if these additional units were built, but they were able to be owned rather than just rented, that that's something that you would support?
13: Yeah, home ownership needs to be at play in all of these discussions. So we're going to get what we target, you know. So if we're targeting home ownership, then we'll be able to achieve that. Right now, we're just trying to add units without that home ownership and trying to add more children. Salt Lake City's had to close schools. We've got challenges with that younger demographic and leaving the city. So we need to do more to get home ownership, get families living in Salt Lake City. It's a great place to be, and the governor and the city can work together to make some improvements, to add more park space, slow streets, do a lot of things to improve the city for families to come back here.
21: Peter, can you tell our listeners, I appreciate what Josh said. That makes a lot of sense. Are there other ways or sort of ideas that you have that might sort of satisfy both sides? That is, allowing for more people, more units, but still providing the integrity of the city that as we enjoy it right now.
12: I'll answer that question. I just want to go back to things that have not been considered by the planning division. And these are the easy things that everyone comes up with. The infrastructure capacity has not been considered. Water. I mean, what's the most important utility for Salt Lake City? It's water, and that has not been discussed, where the additional water will come from. Property effects on property values, the possibility of teardowns, getting rid of, if there's an incentive to build a triplex on a house on a lot where a single family home sits, developers are going to look at that and they're going to tear down the houses that we really want to keep, because they're family type houses. So teardowns, and then we get triplexes built depending on the size of the property. Those become rentals. The issue of street parkings, nuisance properties has been an issue in Salt Lake City. And, you know, the tranquility of some of these neighborhoods. Another thing that, the city has proposed this as they've built it as this is gentle infill, and we're going to preserve the character and unique qualities of the existing neighborhoods. And what they will allow with these small lot dwellings is to have a front yard setback of 10 feet in established neighborhoods that have had that typically have between 20 foot and 35 foot setbacks. So you now create a sawtooth effect on these streets, and the city's not addressed that, but they've been called out that if you introduce that preferential, if you change the development pattern of the neighborhoods, you're not preserving the character and unique qualities of the neighborhood, and it's not gentle infill. As far as other solutions, you know, there are three things that come to mind for me. One is 50 laboratories of innovation. You know, the 10th Amendment of the Constitution calls for, if it's not laid out in the Constitution, it goes back to the states. And we have 50 laboratories of innovation, and this small lot dwelling and upzoning is a national phenomenon. And I've studied it around the country, and it seems like everyone seems to be ready to walk off the same cliff. I embrace the idea of 50 laboratories of innovation, and let's bring the community into this. Let's have a discussion about it. The other thing I would say is Daybreak. You know, as I'm a builder, I was a commercial general contractor for 35 years. And when you get, there are brownfield opportunities in Salt Lake City. There are greenfield opportunities, I'm sure, in Salt Lake City, where we can go build neighborhoods that can accommodate this kind of density. And I'm not opposed to density. I came from Chicago, where I lived for 33 years, which was master planned for high density. And the difference between Salt Lake City and Chicago is that Salt Lake City was not master planned for this kind of density. So we could find brownfield sites and create the Chicago type density, which is a 25 foot wide lot, 125 foot deep alleys. And on the street I lived on had a mix of 60-40 of single family homes and multi-units, duplexes, triplexes, right, and quads. And that, when you have that kind of mix, that creates the real possibility for affordability.
21: Yep.
22: Well, Peter Wetzel and Josh Stewart for the Neighborhood Housing Alliance, thank you for joining us. Glad to have you here. Next on Inside Sources, we have to talk about what's going on at the White House this morning involving the press. A federal judge said the three news outlets originally barred by President Trump must be allowed back in, but there's been some issues getting back into the complex today. We'll break it down next.
3: 9:31 at KSL News Radio. I'm Amanda Dixon. Our top story this hour, residents around Brigham City are noticing dead fish in properties as a result of the Pineview Reservoir being drawn down for pipeline repairs. KSL News Radio's Brianna Willis.
5: To fix the faulty pipeline, water levels in the reservoir are way down. And the water system's general manager tells KSL as a result, the fish are grouping together and getting into the irrigation system. Now people have been finding fish on the lawns, on riverbanks, and at one pasture, 1,500 fish were counted. The manager says they have shut down the irrigation lines, and that should be an end to the problem.
3: Now the manager also says there are plenty of healthy fish left, but fishermen are being told to stay away from the area between the dam and buoy lines. Powder Mountain and the Weber Fire District are holding a ceremonial groundbreaking today, celebrating construction on a new fire station that's being built on the mountain. Jared Taylor, Deputy Chief of Weber Fire District, says mountain officials have been great partners and the project is crucial as Powder continues to grow and develop.
9: They understand the need and the importance to have fire and EMS crews on the mountain itself to help keep patrons of the ski resort safe.
3: He says the station will provide a much quicker response time and important equipment in the event of emergencies. It's expected to be completed in 2028. Our top national story this hour from ABC News. It is day two of Chinese President Xi Jinping's trip to Washington.
14: 80% of oil it buys from Iran. China is very much holding firm on any pressure to change their position, though. That's an economic lifeline, keeping Tehran in the war against the United States. And Beijing has been positioning Xi as kind of this would-be peacemaker, hosting Iran's foreign minister just this month.
3: ABC's Britt Clennett reporting. Your money at this moment. Let's see where the Dow is. It's down 365 points at this hour. We're at 51,146. Coming up, a beautiful day in store. KSL weather is next. KSL News Time, 9:33. A reminder about the simplest way to get updated for your day.
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4: We do have a crash on Bangor Highway, both directions, in between both directions of 3500 South. It looks like the off-ramp from southbound to 3500, or Bangor Highway, can't get off at 3500 South right now due to this crash. And we also still have some delays left over. Northbound I-15, just a little slow, approaching 13th South in Salt Lake and Bangor Highway in Draper and Bluffdale. We also have delays eastbound I-84 getting through Weber Canyon. That's due to construction, where it is down to about one lane as you head toward the rest area. Golden Aspens, Red Rocks, and endless scenic drives. This fall, don't just see the season, be part of it. Be in Cedar City. 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Cormac Bone in the KSL Traffic Center.
3: Today will be sunny with a high of 79, 83. Tomorrow will stay right around 80. Saturday and Sunday, cooler temperatures on Monday. Right now it's 63 degrees. 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
5: Inside Sources, your inside track to the people and the stories shaping life in Utah. 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Greg brings the law. Together, they bring it home. Here are Holly Richardson and Greg Skordas.
6: Well, hurdles still remain this morning when it comes to reporters getting into the White House. It comes despite a federal judge ruling overnight that the Trump administration must allow CNN, MS Now, and Politico onto the grounds.
7: That's true, but that's not where we're going here, is it?
6: Oh, is it not?
7: No, you're exactly right. I'm sorry. I'm on a different page. You were waiting for me to speak, and I'm looking at the 950 segment.
6: That's
7: you're
6: all right.
7: The judge issued a temporary stay for 14 days while the news outlet's lawsuit plays out, but when reporters, producers, and photographers showed up this morning to enter the White House, many of them were still not allowed in.
6: Yeah, and now attorneys for the three news outlets are asking the courts for an immediate hearing to address why they're not being allowed in.
7: So what this involved, we talked about it yesterday, was a executive order issued by the president. It was last Friday, I think, where he excluded three major news outlets from the White House, Politico, CNN, and MS Now. He barred them from the White House. And then they, of course, as you'd expect, Jim, filed a lawsuit. We talked about that. They had a hearing on it yesterday. And they said that it violated not only the First Amendment, but the Fifth Amendment. And we talked about that Fifth Amendment claim, which dealt with the due process. In other words, hey, if you're going to take something away from someone, you need to give them an opportunity. You need to explain what's going on. You need to give them a chance to be heard. That didn't happen. The president simply just excluded them. So the judge has now issued a sort of a temporary restraining order. He just ruled that he set aside the president's edict, the president's executive order, and said, no, we're going to restore access to these groups so that they can get back into the White House. Now, he hasn't ruled on the thing as a whole, but he's ruled that right now, for the purposes of, I mean, he had to make a ruling fairly soon instead of saying, hey, we'll have a trial on this, we'll see you in a year. I mean, he wanted it to be done quickly. And so he did rule that, yeah, we're going to put that that executive order on hold and let these groups back into the White House.
6: But the Trump administration isn't playing ball with that. Is that right?
7: Well, that's what's concerning. So apparently the reporters from CNN showed up at the White House and they're still not allowed to get in. So we have the potential for a problem. That is to say, the president issues an order. It's challenged in court. A judge, who was appointed by the president,
6: yeah,
7: that's neither here nor there, says, no, you can't do that, and sets it aside. But the order seems to be remaining in place. I mean, this could create a problem. I hope we don't. I mean, orders are orders. You know, the president submits an order, and the press steps aside. They don't go to the White House. They don't go in. They follow that. A judge says, no, you can't do that. So you would expect that the administration would say, okay, the judge has ruled that we're wrong. Let's appeal that and take it to the next level. But in the meantime, let's allow them access. So I wouldn't call it a constitutional crisis, but it's certainly a war of which law, who's in charge right now, and what's the current standard?
6: Well, I think this is something that everybody has been concerned about with President Trump, is that, of course, the court system doesn't have their own sort of enforcement mechanism. We just trust in the fact that the other branches of government are going to respect that process. And for all of his harumphing and all of his problems, for the most part, Donald Trump has, in fact, respected the process up until now, sort of.
7: Yeah, I mean, but maybe his people will tell him, hey, you can't do that. But if, man, this is really troubling because, first of all, and nobody was crazy about his order in the first place. And if you recall, he even took it so far because he was at the UN a couple days ago speaking, and one of the CNN reporters was there, and she raised her hand and asked him a question. He said, why are you here?
6: Yeah.
7: And she's like, well, the order precluded me from going to the White House. I'm at the UN. You didn't preclude me from talking to you altogether. And he couldn't ban her, for example, from going to the UN or going to wherever he happened to be outside of the White House. He simply banned press access to the White House press room. It was fairly limited, but he took it much bigger than that and was like, sort of like, I don't have to talk to these three media outlets at all. I don't know where this is going. It's going to get worse and worse unless people understand what I call the rule of law. The rule of law.
6: I don't think you're the only one who calls it that.
7: Which is to say, look, we have these rules. We're a nation of laws, not men. And we follow the laws. And we, you know, when we have issues with them, we challenge them. We have legislators who may tweak the laws. We have president who may issue orders. And we have courts who define them. And as long as we all understand this whole balance of power thing, we're going to be okay. So I hope that cooler heads prevail at the White House and they finally recognize that the courts have ruled, at least on this limited issue, to let those. I mean, what's the harm anyway? If you'd say, okay, you know, we'll follow this. We don't like these media outlets. But Trump doesn't have to point to them when they ask, raise their hands. I mean, he doesn't have to answer their questions specifically. There are other things he could probably do, but excluding them from the White House seems to be something that the courts, at least right now, are saying you can't do.
6: Well, and it's really, I mean, when you say what's the harm, the reality is that the decision to do this doesn't seem to have been a well thought out, rational sort of decision. This seems to have been a very impulsive decision. And it's muddied the waters in a number of different ways. We had a texter earlier today say, what about how CNN wouldn't air President Trump's address to the nation? And I look at that and I think, this is the same thing about President Trump saying at the UN, well, what are you doing here?
7: Right.
6: Well, it's like, well, which do you want? Do you want CNN to cover you, or do you want to have exactly what happened yesterday, or at least maybe it was 2 days ago, where he did the ribbon cutting and there wasn't a press pool there and you couldn't hear a word he said?
7: Right.
6: Is that what you want?
7: Right.
6: I mean, I don't understand the rationale here, and my feeling is that there isn't really a rationale here. And the fact that President Trump isn't willing to just say, okay, I'm going to accept this ruling, I'm going to go ahead and do this, that's really concerning to me.
7: Yeah. I mean, I don't know. I hope we're not going down a bad rabbit hole here with respect to who's in charge and who's making decisions. A judge has made a ruling. We hope that we all understand that you need to abide by that ruling. Anyway, I was talking about this next segment, but now we're going to go to the next segment because
6: that's all right.
7: Coming up next on Inside Sources, Senator John Curtis is speaking to reporters about his calls for investigations into both the Trump and Biden families and claims of corruption. We'll get the details when we come back.
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2: And this is Jim Bennett in for Holly Richardson. Utah's Senator John Curtis is sharing more insights into his recent calls for congressional hearings on the Biden and Trump families' business dealings. Remember, he said he's concerned about corruption and members of both families using

0: using their White House association to make lots of money.
1: And I think he was smart to make this a bipartisan inquiry, but he said that he hasn't heard from the White House about his calls and that some Republicans, in fact, have slammed his request, but others, he says, have shown their support.
0: Donald Trump Jr. hasn't responded yet either, but Hunter Biden has posted on social media in response to the request saying, essentially, bring it on.
1: Well, that was what he wants to do. I'm sure that Senator Curtis will be more than happy to accommodate that request.
0: The bringing it on?
1: Yeah, bringing it on. Senator Curtis did speak with reporters yesterday and answered some questions about his calls for investigation. He spoke about some of the support he's gotten from other members of Congress on these calls for subpoenas.
2: I've received very strong, in not just from Democratic colleagues, from Republican colleagues. Many of them feel like they're grateful that I said what they were thinking. Let me also address just real quickly this concept of him being a private citizen. That is true. And I as a father of six, I'm very sympathetic to people that pull in families into this. The reality of it is that Don Jr. pulled himself into this. And just because he's the president's son doesn't mean it's hands off. And that was really his decision, not mine.
1: And Senator Curtis went on to answer questions on exactly what he's hoping to get from these hearings.
2: If you start listing off, and they're in the letter, the litany of potential conflicts, this is not a one-off. This is not an accidental, conflict of interest. This is deep and it's serious. And it also deals with, quite frankly, on the one hand, our enemies, and on the other hand, very, very, very large corporate interests that have business at the White House. And that is why it's concerning to me. So I feel like, look, if there's nothing to hide, then this is great. Anybody should welcome a clearing of facts if there's nothing to hide. But I do feel like Don Jr. owes us an explanation for why the intimate involvement with people who have business at the White House, and also people who right now are giving intel to Iran and killing our soldiers.
1: Yeah, and I think that a lot of people have always been concerned, Jim, about Hunter Biden making just a fortune off of what appeared to be pointed to a board or pointed to some group on something that was really, if you think about it, based solely on his last name.
0: Well, sure. And I think, again, as you say, it's very smart for Senator Curtis to frame this in a bipartisan fashion, because he's taking an awful lot of heat from people in his own party for standing up to what I think is fairly obviously blatant corruption in the Trump family. And the way he's getting political cover to do that is to pull the Bidens in as well. The reality is that Hunter Biden, Joe Biden is no longer president of the United States, and I don't really see a whole lot of consequence to what happened when he was president of the United States with regard to his son. But if that's helpful to be able to sort of uncover ongoing corruption with the current administration, I think that's very savvy of Senator Curtis to frame it that way.
1: Yeah, and I think this all, of course, stems from the recent disclosure that some rich Russian oligarch paid for Donald Trump Jr.'s recent wedding.
0: Yeah.
1: And it was quite lavish, and I think it was on a private island or something, and then it was certainly would have cost in the millions of dollars. So what did the Russian oligarch get out of that? We don't know. Maybe nothing. Maybe it was a goodwill mission, but certainly he didn't do it for that. And maybe he's trying to curry some favor. Maybe he didn't get much out of it. But you have to think, if in fact a politician's family member benefits from another country that you're either sideways with, or even the one that you're trying to negotiate good things with, you know, does that affect those relationships? Does those affect those dealings? And of course, the answer is probably yes. So we do have to take a look at that. I mean, it would almost seem easier, Jim, if we had a ban against this, just like you can't accept anything more than a baseball game ticket. You know what I mean?
0: Right.
1: Like, limited to $300 or whatever. You know, there's got to be some limit. You can accept a you know, a dinner or something like that. But when it comes to something that where you're talking about six figures, maybe seven figures, let's take a look.
0: Well, we do have those kinds of bans for members of Congress.
1: Right.
0: I think it's, what is it, is the limit $1,500 for a campaign donation?
1: Something like that.
0: Somewhere around there. I mean, it really is a very sort of tight and I think well-enforced ban. And most presidents prior to President Trump, I mean, even though there isn't a sort of legislative requirement that they do this, they avoided this kind of, at least avoided the kind of appearance of it. The fact that Hunter Biden came under fire for a lot of that is because that was largely unprecedented to have somebody so brazenly using their family name
1: right.
0: to try to make that kind of money. And it was considered largely unusual. And we have sort of normalized that now under the Trump administration, because I don't think this even rises to the highest level of the kind of things. I mean, I look at the Qatari jet that was donated to President Trump. He gets his own $400 million jet that he gets to keep after the presidency. I mean, that to me is a little more significant than somebody paying for a wedding, but we've normalized all of this to the point where it just all becomes noise, and it's really hard to separate the signal from the noise.
1: Yeah, yeah. I'm not sure what happens to the jet at the point where he's no longer president, but does it go into the National Trust? I don't know.
0: It's designated to go and be donated to the Trump Presidential Library.
1: Yeah,
0: which is essentially the same thing as just giving it to President
1: Trump. Well, if that's true, that's problematic. I didn't understand that one way or the other. But as we talk about, I don't know how you do this when you're talking about president's family. It's a little bit different. I mean, if you're running for Congress and someone gives you money, or you're a current Congress person and you're given a gift, that's fairly easy to look at and say that's wrong. But you're the president's son, and suddenly you're on some board and you're getting paid, you're going to a wedding and you're getting paid. I don't know. I mean, I think there still needs to be some guardrails, but it's a little more distant, I guess. I don't know. I mean, it's still a problem.
0: No, that's true.
1: And people looked at that Trump Jr. wedding and saying it was absolutely corrupt. I think it was John Curtis who used those words. It was corruption. I guess when I first heard about it, I just thought this is business as usual with the family, you know, with the Biden, Hunter Biden and Donald Trump Jr. They just took advantage of their situation. Was it corrupt? Maybe on their part. But I didn't see it as some sort of national corruption. But if it's something we should examine. I have no problem with that.
0: Well, and the challenge is the Supreme Court has now essentially said that the president is above the law. The president is completely immune from any kind of criminal prosecution. And so it becomes very difficult to try to deal with this when there really is no enforcement mechanism beyond impeachment and removal, which has been demonstrated to be completely toothless. Because it's not a legal process, it's a political process, and the party in power is not willing to hold a president of their own party accountable.
1: Yeah, and after midterms, if in fact any of these congressional, senator, or House investigative committees become Democratic-controlled, there may be a little more interest in doing these investigations. But you better be careful, Democrats or whoever is in charge, that you're not just investigating one side of the aisle. If you're going to investigate Donald Trump Jr., I think you've got to put Hunter Biden in the mix.
0: I think that's probably wise. Well, in the next hour of Inside Sources, we're going to talk about a man who spent decades on death row before his conviction was overturned, and how the Utah County Attorney's Office now says they won't pursue the death penalty again. And Greg, our resident legal expert, will break it down for us next.
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4: 10 o'clock at KSL News Radio. I'm Amanda Dixon. KSL's top story this hour. The six-year-old hit by a car in West Haven has died. The Weber County Sheriff's Office confirmed it just moments ago. She was hit last night and has been in the hospital since. The Sheriff's Office says the investigation is ongoing. We're working to get an update on an injured West Jordan firefighter. The city says crews were fighting a fire yesterday near 9600 South Wells Circle when one of the firefighters had a chemical splash on his face. That firefighter was rushed to the hospital for treatment. His current condition is unknown. Our top national story this hour from ABC News, an FDA advisory panel has given approval for a blood test that can be used to screen for signs of dozens of types of cancer.
5: One test patient says though she had no symptoms, the blood test detected her pancreatic cancer. Further tests then revealed a tumor.
6: If it weren't for the Galleri test, in a year or two, wouldn't be able to say what I'm saying right now. Early detection is the only answer.
5: Doctors say this test could warn patients of the potential presence of cancers that would otherwise be hard to detect, like stomach and colorectal cancers.
4: ABC's Andrea Fujii says the test cannot diagnose specific cancers, but it can let doctors know more testing is needed. It's also expensive, currently costing around $900. A Salt Lake City restaurant is getting international recognition for keeping Mexican traditions alive. The Monarca is the first Utah restaurant to earn the Mexican Consulate Celo M Award for authenticity and quality. The restaurant was given the award after what was described as a rigorous evaluation. Your money at this moment. Right now, the Dow is off 361 points. We're at 51,153. Coming up, fantastic fall weather. KSL weather is next. KSL News Time, 10:02.
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11: We do still have some delays on I-15. This is from the I-80-201 interchange up to 13th South, a little slow on northbound. Eastbound I-84 still pretty heavy getting into Weber Canyon due to that construction zone. And we also do still have this crash on Bangor Highway at 3500 South. We've got a right lane block now for northbound, and southbound side on Bangor Highway cannot get off at 3500 South. It's time to apply IFA Step 4 Fall and Winter Fertilizer, your lawn's most important feeding of the year. 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
4: Partly cloudy today with a high of 79, 83 tomorrow, 81 on Saturday. Right now it's sunny and 64 degrees. 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
12: Inside Sources, a former lawmaker, a veteran attorney, and zero talking points. Greg and Holly find out what's really going on and what it means for you. Here are Greg Skordas and Holly Richardson.
1: And I'm alongside Jim Bennett today. Jim, this is a pretty big development, but Utah County prosecutors issued a press release yesterday indicating they no longer intend to seek the death penalty in the murder case against Douglas Carter.
0: So as I understand, Carter was convicted and sentenced to death for the murder of Eva Olson back in 1985,
1: right.
0: And his conviction and death penalty, they were overturned 4 years ago, 2022, due to misconduct from police officers and prosecutors.
1: Yeah, and that was the second time they were overturned. The Supreme Court tossed it out before in 1992, was tried again. And so then it was thrown out again in November 2022. The Supreme Court upheld that in 2025, I believe. Then the Utah County Attorney's Office was sort of put on the hook a little bit. Now what do we do? They then refiled the charges and said they're seeking the death penalty. The case has been moving forward. Now, in the meantime, he's not guilty of anything, so he's been transferred from the prison to the Utah County Jail, where he's been, I think, since the appealing the Supreme Court decision in 2025. So he's been in the jail, but all told, he served over 41 years incarcerated for a crime that he may not have committed. And so this is a really interesting press release from the Utah County Attorney's Office, because they say, and they go through some machinations here, that they asked for a DNA sample. His attorneys are like, why? And the state said, well, we've got some information. We've got some DNA profile that was found at the crime scene. And so Carter said, yeah, take my DNA, which they did. And he gave him a DNA sample on August 27th. And then this is an interesting paragraph in the state's press release. After Carter provides his DNA sample on August 27th, sometime after that, the Utah Crime Lab compared Carter's DNA with the DNA profiles found on evidence of the crime scene. Given those results, the Utah County Attorney's Office has withdrawn its notice to seek the death penalty against Mr. Carter. The office has also requested a bail hearing to allow the trial court to reassess Mr. Carter's custody status. And we're also reassessing the evidence in this case in light of the DNA results to determine how best to proceed. So they don't say what the results were, but they're saying based on those results, we're taking the death penalty off the table. We're asking the judge to set a bail hearing, and we're trying to decide how we want to proceed. I think you could read pretty easily between the lines that the results must not have been very favorable for the state.
0: Right. Well, I can't. How much of this evidence is still around? I mean, we're 40 years after the crime, 40 plus years.
1: Yeah.
0: And I can't imagine building a case based on whatever it is. I mean, DNA samples weren't available 40 years ago. And
1: well, DNA testing wasn't.
0: DNA testing.
1: You just couldn't do it then. I mean, that's the problem. I mean, if obviously hindsight's 20/20, but had we had the technology with DNA in 1985, 40 years ago, that we have today, I think there's a real likelihood that this man would have never been convicted, that he would have never gone to prison. Because the DNA evidence now, it seems to be pretty compelling that they may have charged the wrong person. I mean, there's a real likelihood, and I don't know what I'm not trying to read between the lines too much here, that this is an innocent man who's now spent 41 years incarcerated, including probably close to 40 on death row.
0: Well, what happens when you find out that somebody who's spent over 40 years on death row is innocent? What's the legal ramification of that?
1: Yeah, so there's a lot. So, and I don't know that the state's gone that far yet. I think that's what Carter's attorneys are going to try to do, is to say, look, it's not enough for you to say, okay, we're taking the death penalty off the table. Okay, we're going to release you on bail. Okay, we may not pursue the case. I think that his attorneys are going to try to get at what's called a finding of factual innocence, to have the state say, not only were you wrongfully convicted because of misconduct from the state, but you didn't commit the crime. Those are two different things. I mean, you can be not guilty and still be, you know, involved in the crime. But what, right. I think the defense attorneys are going to keep the pressure on the state and have and work toward a finding that he was innocent. Now, I haven't answered your question yet. If that's the case, he would be entitled to some level of compensation for the years he spent 41 incarcerated. I don't know the exact numbers, but it would be significant. I mean, it's hardly significant at all if you consider he was in prison. So, I mean, it's pittance compared to what he suffered.
0: A fair exchange for 41 years of your life.
1: But the legislature has risen to the occasion and said, look, if a person's wrongfully convicted and they are, in fact, innocent, it's not just a matter of the case was overturned because some evidence that or this or that. You know, that's it's a finding of what we call factual innocence. In other words, they're going to try to get a judge, the defense attorneys probably try to get a judge to say, you know, he's innocent. He didn't commit this crime, rather than he's technically not guilty. I know those are nitpicky lawyer words, but I don't know. This is far from over. And the Utah County Attorney's Office, the new county attorney, of course, this is not the county attorney that tried the case or was in elected position in 1985 or whenever this case went to trial or when it went a second time. There was some alleged, well, found misconduct on the part of the state. The Supreme Court was very critical of what the state did in terms of not disclosing evidence, not disclosing relationships that the state had with witnesses, putting on evidence that they believed was probably perjured. And knowing that, I mean, the courts have been very critical of the Utah County Attorney's Office and the police for the way they handled this case, which leads me to believe that the defense has a lot of momentum if they want to say that this is a case of factual innocence. But that wasn't the current prosecutors, is not the current county attorney, but it was their predecessors from 40 years ago, or even when they retried it in the 90s. So this is a real hard one. And there's another thing, is that at the time of this offense, there were other suspects. Now, I don't want to mention any by sort of relationship to the victim, but there were some, at least one that had a relationship with the victim, that were not pursued in favor of putting all your ducks in one basket and going after Douglas Carter. So the state really, you know, focused too much. And it's always a problem. When I was a prosecutor for 8 years, it's always a problem when you really think you got the right person, and so you put all your resources into that and you completely disregard a person that may very well have done it.
0: Trail must have gone cold on these guys.
1: Well, that's the problem. There is, first of all, there's no statute of limitations on this crime. It would depend on what the statute was in 1985, but I'm pretty sure there's no statute of limitations on a death penalty case. So I think the state could still try to put something together. I mean, is the suspect even alive anymore? I mean, it's been 40 years. Who knows? But are they just going to let it go? I would think for the victim's family, the Eva Olison family, they want some level of justice. And having an innocent man serve 41 years in prison for your family member's death isn't justice, I mean, I would think. And I'm just surmising, but if that's the case, they may tell the county attorney's office, well, we want you to find out who killed our mother, our sister, our daughter, our family member. You know what I mean? And Utah County may very well do that. My guess is they're already starting to pick up the pieces and see what's going on. But in the meantime, they're trying to decide what to do with Carter. I'm not saying that case is over yet either. It just seems like the wind's sort of blowing that way.
0: Well, when is the bail hearing?
1: We don't know. I just know that yesterday when they issued this press release, they said, we have requested a bail hearing to allow the trial court to reassess Mr. Carter's custody status. Now, he does have some family, because you would expect a person who's been incarcerated for 41 years just say, okay, see you later, you can walk out. That would be difficult for him, but he does have what seems to be some pretty strong family support here in the area that probably could take him in and set him up. So it's not like he's just going to be, you know, I'm sure he's never used a cell phone. You know,
0: right.
1: Dealt with a lot of technology that you and I take for granted.
0: Well, I don't understand what basis they have for continuing to hold him with or without bail.
1: Yeah.
0: I don't understand the legal implications
1: here. Well, the fact that the state is asking for a bail hearing makes me think that they've came to that same conclusion. They're probably going to set a bail. And my guess is that he'll be released from custody here in the next couple weeks.
0: Couple of weeks?
1: Yeah, maybe sooner. Well, next up on Inside Sources, we want to shift gears and talk about something affecting Utah families of all shapes and sizes. Utah's after-school programs are seeing high demand and higher costs, but less availability. We're going to get some insights into that when we come back.
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0: And Utah has been experiencing a child care crisis. It's not new, but it's gotten worse. Higher prices and few options for child care have many families wondering what to do.
1: Yeah, and with schools now back in session, it helps with the form of child care during the day. But most parents work several hours after school gets out, so it doesn't solve all the problems.
0: Well, today we want to dive into Utah's after-school programs and the challenges they're facing.
1: Yeah, so joining us now is Executive Director of the Utah After-School Program, Ben Trentleman. Ben, thanks for joining us this morning.
2: Good morning. Thanks for having me.
1: So one of the problems that I think we have and we wanted to talk to you about is this, that school ends before work ends. And so a lot of parents are wondering and what's available and what to do, because some kids are frankly just too young to just be out, or sort of that what we call them, the latchkey kids, just go straight home. So tell us what's available and what our listeners need to know about after school programs and your network.
2: Great. Well, there are several programs that are available throughout the state. The Utah After School Network, we are a backbone support for these organizations. And we have a caseload of about 200 after-school programs statewide that we support. There are other programs that exist outside of our network as well. So there are a number that are available, but we do see that there are not enough. For the state of Utah, right now, there are 5 and 6 kids that do not have access to an after-school program. That comes up to about 290,000 kids that would utilize an after-school program if one were available to them. And so if we're able to get kids in, we do have programs that are school-based, that are located all throughout Utah in rural and urban settings. We have community-based programs. If you think about YMCA or Boys and Girls Clubs or other local organizations that are available, as well as faith-based organizations and things along those lines. So they offer a wide range of programs that are available in a number of different types.
0: Well, so for all of these programs, are you saying there's a large amount of availability that people are not taking advantage of, or that we need to expand programs to be able to accommodate all of these students?
2: There are a number of programs, but they're not meeting demand. And so right now at the beginning of the school year, we tend to see programs that have waiting lists. On average, we see the majority of programs that have waiting lists throughout the state. So we are encouraging folks to get into programs where they can. If you go to our website, utahafterschool.org, we have an interactive map where you can find programs that are in your area. It lists how much they cost, what type of activities they provide, if they have meals or if they provide transportation. But a lot of families may look into that, contact programs, and find that there are no slots that are available.
1: So I guess for me, Ben, and my kids are all long since grown, I think about programs such as Boys and Girls Clubs. And I'm sure that there are a lot more, but are those the type of programs, is that a model that a lot of these programs are similar to?
2: Yeah, absolutely. They run in a very similar way throughout the state. Some programs emphasize things like having a focus on STEM, career development, college preparedness. Working with kids on things like helping them to develop social skills, making sure that they're interacting in appropriate ways, that there are responsible adults in those programs that can model how to interact or navigate testy situations and things along those lines. Every program typically has time for kids to do some homework, which is nice, because if you're a parent, you know it's hard when you get home from work and you're trying to figure out trigonometry with your kids. It's great with these programs because that homework might already be done by the time that your kids get home, so you have more quality time together. Programs have time for enrichment activities as well, and that can range from anything from, I think a lot of times people stereotypically think about after-school programs and know that they may be playing basketball or dodgeball or doing some crafts and things like that, but the enrichment activities that these programs provide are really expansive. We have some programs that do a lot of job readiness skills. We have programs that have focused on helping kids develop entrepreneurial skills. So some have even started their own businesses through these programs. Like I mentioned, STEM, which is science, technology, engineering, and mathematics, arts programs, academic programs. physical activities. We have some programs that even have things like intramural sports that they oversee as well. So a really wide range of activities to help to make sure that kids are performing well academically, that they're physically fit, and that they have healthy lifestyles.
0: Well, so what is the best way to expand these programs to be able to meet demand? Is this something that the legislature needs to appropriate more funds for, or is there something else that can be done to be able to do that?
2: Yeah, it's tricky here because in the state of Utah, we actually just got a new legislative appropriation after the last legislative session for $2.9 million to support an increase in programs. And we're actually administering that right now. So far, we've seen an increase in about 30 new after-school programs that are utilizing this funding, which is great, but it still is not quite enough. And that legislative appropriation is utilizing a federal fund called the Temporary Assistance for Needy Families, which is fantastic that we're able to use that. But it does also come with some challenges for programs because it has a lot of federal oversight that is required for that. There's a big burden for families that are applying to utilize these funds. So we're not quite able to fully meet the need that we'd like to. I would really love to see a state allocation from our general fund to support these programs. And I understand that there are a lot of concerns about this because our budget has been very tight lately. And also we've seen concerns as we've seen other childcare centers close in the last while that were funded publicly, that there may be some concern about if it's appropriate for public funds to go towards individual childcare for families. But we see with these programs, for every dollar that is invested in after-school programming, we see $3 come back to the state. That is from avoiding additional costs in juvenile justice services if kids are getting into trouble. It's also an investment in our workforce. Like I talked about before, we've seen a lot of these programs that do a lot to help empower our future workforce. We saw a lot of attention from our state going towards after-school programs because through our STEM programming, workforce development programming, we're working to make sure that we're building up a local workforce in Utah that can stand up to the increasing demand that we have for jobs in the state. So we're not outsourcing those positions. It's also empowering our current workforce. We believe that if they're outsourcing those positions, it's also empowering our current workforce. We believe that if there is a family that has a dynamic that allows a mom or a dad to stay home, that's wonderful. That's great if parents can spend time with their kids and those kids are home in that capacity. However, that's not the reality for a lot of working families where they can't afford for one parent to stay home. And so these programs are enabling parents to work with the security knowing that their kids are someplace safe after school. And that goes a long way. I am a dad. I've got two teenagers. And it's not always easy to focus when you're concerned about what things your kids may be getting up to after school when they're on their own. And a lot of us were latchkey kids. I was a latchkey kid growing up. And while I'd say I was a great kid, there were a lot of opportunities not to make good choices. And I didn't always make good choices in those opportunities. And so these programs are safe, fun, engaging places for kids and teenagers to go after school. And they really align with the values of parents and families around the state of Utah. So I think it's really important that we find that public support for them. So I'd love for people to engage with our legislature. We also need to engage with Congress. We do have a dedicated fund called the 21st Century Community Learning Center Grant that is going through our Department of Education. And right now, with a lot of the federal changes going to the Department of Education, there's uncertainty about what will happen with that fund. So we need parents and community members to reach out to legislatures and members of Congress to let them know that we need to have a public investment in these essential community resources.
1: Hey Ben, we've got less than a minute left, but can you tell our listeners how to find out information about what may be available to them for after-school programs?
2: Absolutely. Yep, you can go to our website, utahafterschool.org. And like I said before, we have a interactive map there. You can plug in your city or your zip code. 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
0: Ben Trentleman, Executive Director of the Utah After School Network, thank you very much.
1: That was helpful information. I mean, my kids are all grown, but the whole idea of, after, you'd think about that. Kids get out of school at 3, mom and dad get home from work 5:30 or 6. There's a gap there that could be a problem. So these after school programs are great.
0: Absolutely. Well, we're going to take a break for the bottom of the hour news, and when we return, we'll go in-depth on a summit underway right now between President Trump and Chinese President Xi.
4: 10:30 at KSL News Radio. I'm Amanda Dixon. Our top story this hour, Provo City is considering a proposal that would make some cases of squatting illegal. The plan would make any unauthorized use of a condemned building a misdemeanor. Here is City Attorney Brian Jones.
3: These kinds of situations affect the surrounding homes. So if you have a situation that is

0: is that falls in this category. And we've condemned the building because they are violating every building code and nuisance provision under the sun, and their living there is affecting all of the neighbors. If they're the owner of the property, then it becomes a problem to try to enforce that.
1: The no vote was taken, and the issue will be discussed again at an upcoming meeting. Our top national story this hour from ABC News, Mississippi Governor Tate Reeves is urging parents to talk to their children about kratom following the deaths of two students at Ole Miss.
2: America's Poison Center's telling ABC News so far this year, they have received reports of nearly 5,000 exposures to kratom or kratom derivatives. That's up 131% from this time last year. Authorities not yet confirming whether kratom or any substance caused the two deaths. A spokesperson for the university says they're heartbroken. The deadly incidents happening as the fall semester at Ole Miss kicks into high gear.
1: ABC's Perry Russum reporting. Powder Mountain and the Weber Fire District are holding a ceremonial groundbreaking today, celebrating construction on a new fire station that's being built on the mountain.
3: They understand the need and the importance to have fire and EMS crews on the mountain itself to help keep patrons of the ski resort safe.
1: Deputy Chief Jared Taylor with the Weber Fire District says mountain officials have been great partners, and the project is crucial as Powder continues to grow and develop. Your money at this moment, the Dow is off 154 points at this hour. We're at 51,357. Coming up, we've got a fabulous fall weather day in store. KSL Weather is next. KSL News Time, 1032. Mornings are for recharging.
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1: 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And here's Cormac Bone.
13: Roadways have really calmed down. Nothing out of the ordinary to expect. No slowdowns on I-15 between Ogden and Provo. The only slow spot we do have is in that construction zone eastbound on I-84 going into Weber Canyon. And that is pretty slow as you head up toward the rest area. But once you pass that and go over the river, you're in the clear all the way into Mountain Green. 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Cormac Bone in the KSL Traffic Center.
1: It'll be sunny today with a high of 79, up in the low 80s through Sunday before cooler air comes in on Monday. Right now it's 66 degrees. 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
14: Inside sources, two sharp minds, two different parties, one honest conversation about the things that affect your life. 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
9: Well, here are Jim Bennett and Greg Skordas, but here in Washington, D.C. is Chinese President Xi Jinping. He's there now to meet with our president. He's going to be there for several days with meetings and negotiations with President Trump. And tonight, the two will hold a large state dinner.
15: Yeah, they met on the White House South Lawn this morning, and President Trump touted what he called their truly great friendship.
9: With more on this meeting, here is News Nation's Corey Smith.
16: President Xi of China arriving at the White House to full pomp and circumstance and fanfare. Military bands, color guards, a military flyover, and a big welcome ceremony here at the White House. Now the hard work begins. Both sides are going to be sitting down for a series of bilateral meetings where we expect them to discuss myriad topics today, from trade to Taiwan to the war in Iran and artificial intelligence. Now, we've already seen some movement on the trade piece. Secretary of the Treasury Scott Bessent says the U.S. and China have agreed to extend the truce in their on-again, off-again trade war that was originally set to expire in November. That keeps tariffs lower, it delays new trade restrictions from being put in place, and keeps rare earth minerals flowing into U.S. factories until January 10th, giving both sides a chance to hammer out a final deal. Perhaps that may provide some momentum on some of the thornier issues that exist between the U.S. and China. Chief among them, Taiwan. China continues to lay claim to the island, and we know the U.S. remains concerned about a potential military invasion of Taiwan. President Xi will reportedly ask President Trump not to sell weapons to Taiwan, something lawmakers on both sides of the aisle here in Washington want him to do. There's about $14 billion in security assistance to Taiwan waiting to get the go-ahead from President Trump. A senior administration official tells News Nation the president will, quote, make a determination in a fairly short time. Let's move to Iran. China is said to be engaging with the U.S. as Operation Economic Outcast seeks to punish any country that does business with Tehran. But the larger issue may be China providing satellite imagery intelligence to Iran. Though the president downplayed that issue earlier this week, saying both sides spy on each other. And then there's AI. We will be looking for any signs of cooperation when it comes to AI security, including this idea to perhaps install an emergency AI hotline between China and the U.S. Though just this morning, President Trump suggested the status quo will remain in place. At the White House, Corey Smith, News Nation.
9: Yeah, so Jim, let's break those down a little bit. Corey did a good job, but I want to start at the top, not necessarily follow his order, but trade was something I thought was going to be really important, especially in as much as this whole tariff thing has become a huge problem and a huge barrier between the two countries as it relates to trade. Apparently, there was some trade agreement in place. It was supposed to end in November, but they've now come to an agreement to extend that, at least for the time being.
15: Yeah, and that, I think, is the best news that's come out of this. The fact that there's a ceasefire in the trade war. You know, this is fairly consistent with a lot of things that President Trump has done with trade. You know, he's gotten this nickname, Taco Trump. Trump always chickens out. Yeah. And a lot of these tariffs, he's saying they were going to go into effect, and then right before they were supposed to go into effect, he essentially chickens out. And I don't know that this should be characterized in the same way. And I'm actually very grateful when Trump essentially chickens out, when Trump backs down from these tariffs, because I don't see anything positive that comes out of them. They're a tax increase on the American people, and he doesn't seem to really understand that. And the fact that he's not using that as a weapon against China at this point, I think, is really good news.
9: Yeah, and again, it's a ceasefire, and the modest trades that are tariffs that are currently in place will remain. The two countries will continue to deal. I wish they'd extend that to Canada, by the way, but that's another
15: absolutely
9: for another day. Let's talk about artificial intelligence, because this
15: you mean super intelligence?
9: Yeah, well, yeah, super American intelligence. Yeah. When we talk about the latest, I don't know, wars between countries, that the AI war seems to be the modern nuclear war, the nuclear situation that we need to deal with. And I don't know that you can deal with it in the same way, because it seems like nuclear technology is a country-by-country decision, where AI, you've got companies that are developing, not countries, if that makes any sense. So what do you do? How do you put guardrails on it?
15: Well, and that's the big question, because I don't think anybody knows the answer to that, including the companies that are creating this. And the idea that there's going to be some kind of AI hotline, what's supposed to happen on this hotline? I mean, the Cold War hotline, where you pick up the red phone and talk to the Soviet premier, you were dealing with something that was in the control of both of those world leaders. I don't see it. President Trump gets on the phone with President Xi. What do they do? What AI? There's a problem. Let's what?
9: Well, here's one solution, and it's a baby solution that I heard about that might make sense, and that is to say that both countries will agree, and maybe make this the nuclear agreement from the 40s that 60 some odd countries got involved in, and say AI cannot, under any circumstance, have anything to do with your nuclear capabilities. In other words, you've got to keep the two apart. Under no circumstance can the decision to engage in war or conflict or use nuclear weapons for anything be controlled by artificial intelligence. I know that's silly, but that seems to be a pretty straightforward thing that maybe everybody could engage in right now.
15: No, I don't think that's silly at all, although I don't really know how you necessarily implement that, or if even the idea of using AI for such a thing is even on the table at the moment. I think the big thing with AI is that we are very much in uncharted waters.
9: Yeah.
15: It's not like we have any sort of precedent to lean on to know what it is we ought to be doing.
9: Right.
15: And so I think everybody's just sort of flying by the seat of their pants.
9: And if we think, okay, let's work out an agreement for AI, and let's put a group on it and meet 6 months or a year from now and see where we are, they're going to have a whole different level of problem. I mean, this is something that we need to do in the next 30 days, in the next 90 days at the most. I mean, you can't have a two-year agreement, and a two-year agreement to agree, because AI is expanding so much that you can't, somebody's got to do something now.
15: Well, AI now is unrecognizable compared to what it was 2 years ago.
9: Right, right.
15: And it's going to be equally, if not more so, 2 years from now. So, yeah, this is something that, if anything's going to be done, if we want to do anything, that there really isn't a whole lot of time to wait. It has to be done now.
9: So there was another one that I would just listen to that I guess I don't understand, because it seems like the U.S. is giving away more than it's getting. Taiwan and Iran, they're different situations, but maybe a little bit similar. China is saying to the United States, we don't want you to sell any weapons to Taiwan. And the United States is telling China, well, you're supplying technology and information and satellite imagery to Iran, but that's just part of the game. At least that's what I got. So go ahead and continue. I mean, it seems to me, although they're somewhat unrelated, maybe we could broker, so if we're giving up something on Taiwan, maybe China could agree to stay out of Iran.
15: Well,
9: I
15: certainly think that's probably the Trump administration's goal there. But the thing that I'm seeing as the real challenge with regard to this is that one of the biggest complaints about the continuing war in Iran is that it's depleting our stockpiles. And Secretary Hegseth insists that's not the case, but there are so many military observers that say we've used so many of our long-range missiles, we've done all of this, and it's not necessarily a problem in Iran so much as it is that if China were to do something in Taiwan, we would be stretched so thin be able to deal with both challenges that I think that's what's front of mind for the Trump administration in connecting Taiwan and Iran.
9: Yeah, good point. Well, I wish we had a little more time on that, actually, because there's so much to be said. But we'll follow up with that. Xi Jinping is going to be in the country for at least a couple of days. But I do want to talk. We need to take a break. But when we come back, I do want to continue our discussion about China and what our own Senator John Curtis is watching for. Stay with us.
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3: 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I'm Scott Hammond. 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

0: 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This concludes this test of the emergency alert system.
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2: We have a breaking news update we want to share with you. Reporters from CNN, MS Now, and Politico have now been allowed into the White House.
3: Yes, we're hearing that, and that they have been, that the White House has allowed them to get back into their, to the White House. The judge ordered that to occur, and we talked about the fact that the White House was standing off from following that order. They've now decided to do that. So I guess the crisis that I mentioned earlier has been averted. We're back to square one, and it's probably a good thing. I mean, maybe there should be a truce at some point, and we sit down and talk about what is and what isn't allowed. And I hate to put guardrails on the media in any way, but on the other hand, we can't just have them be excluded from something as important as the White House.
2: No, I think that's absolutely true. And it's this, again, sort of follows a pattern in that President Trump, sort of, there's a lot of harumphing when he gets a court order he doesn't like, but to his credit, he ultimately

0: does, in fact, follow these court orders. So we have avoided, I think, the kind of crisis that we were concerned about when we were talking about this earlier.
1: Yeah, when we heard that the judge's ruling was that the administration had to let them back in, and then the reporters show up at the White House today and their badges are still no good, then you're thinking, oh boy, is this what's going on here? Are we just defying a court order? Anyway, good news. That's been resolved. They're back in. Hopefully the lawsuit will just it's resolved and we'll just move forward. And this isn't something we're still going to have to deal with. But anyway, good news. And the White House did the right thing and stood up to the plate, followed the law.
0: No, that's absolutely right. So just looking at this now, we're going to go back and talk about China here a little bit. I know that Senator Curtis has had some things to say about the Chinese summit. He was talking to the Deseret News, and he said, cautiously, I'm supportive. He said, I feel like the stronger our relationship is with China, the more likely we are to solve very difficult problems. Cautiously, I'm supportive. But if we're not prepared, if we make calls off the cuff, that would concern me.
1: So, yeah, and thank goodness for John Curtis, because those are the kind of remarks we want. Yesterday, we talked about some Republican leaders who were saying China is the enemy. They have an unelected dictator in place. He's the enemy of America. I mean, basically, don't trust a word they say. Don't deal with them at all. And, you know, keep your guard up. That's no way to start a meeting with the opposing side saying, well, you're the enemy and whatever you're about to tell me is a lie and you're evil, but let's go have coffee and decide what to do. So Curtis is right. You know, I'm supportive, but if we're not prepared, that would concern me. But also, as we talked about in the last segment, Jim, if there's an agenda, which there seems to be, maybe that was just the reporter's articulation of the agenda, but, you know, let's talk about Iran, let's talk about Taiwan, let's talk about artificial intelligence, let's talk about trade. Trade, I mean, that seems to have already been resolved. So the meeting's already had some good coming out of it. But let's face it, right now, China and the United States are the two world leaders. I mean, Russia's not on the map anymore in terms of, you know, the two top nations. Maybe the Soviet Union would have been different, but China has risen to the occasion, and China has a plan. I've heard that by, what is it, 2049, they want to be the world leader in everything.
0: Yeah.
1: And they're well on their way to that, although I think the United States is doing what it can to keep the kibosh to that. You know, when we talk about technology and artificial intelligence, China relies on us for these chips, but they don't get our best. You know, they don't get our A team. They get our B team. And I think that's going to continue. I know they'd like to get our better technology, but maybe the United States is trying to keep them in check, at least for the while.
0: Well, and we rely on China for a lot of these rare earth materials
1: that
0: we use in a lot of this high tech stuff. So we have, even during the height of the Cold War, I remember talking to somebody who was sort of a Soviet expert who said, yeah, the rhetoric is so heated, but really there is a relationship between the two countries where we trade an awful lot and where we have a lot. The idea that there is just nothing but an adversarial relationship just isn't true. He was talking about the Soviet Union way back then, but with China, it's a similar thing. The idea, yes, okay, these are our rivals, if you will, for sort of economic dominance of the world, but at the same time, the amount of imports that we get from China, the amount of trade we do with China is really significant. And the reality of the importance of having at least a functional relationship, whether or not it's sort of warm and cuddly, it needs to be at least cordial, and it seems to be at this point. And we don't really have any choice but to have some kind of productive dialogue with China and to have this kind of a relationship with China, and just to be able to say, oh, geez, these are our enemy, and oh, that just doesn't do anybody any good. That certainly makes a lot of people happy because you're throwing them red meat, but it doesn't do anything with regard to improving the economies of both of these nations. And the world's economy, the global economy, depends on a healthy relationship between China and the United States.
1: So speaking of warm and cuddly, as you just mentioned, Jim, I'd like your take on this. The the meeting between the two countries started out with a tremendous amount of pomp and circumstance. I mean, the Chinese leader was greeted with the red carpet, the band, the national anthem. I mean, it was like a a foreign dignitary treated about as well and as cordial as I could imagine. Maybe that's just the way that our administration has chosen to do this, but it's not the way, you know, the president of France was treated a month or two ago, or Canada, or whatever. I mean, they're different countries, but this one seems to be started out very, I don't know if positive is the right word, but, you know, with a lot of deference to the Chinese leader. Maybe that's not the right word either.
0: Well, deference, I think, is the word, though, that is troubling to a lot of people who are upset about China. And I can understand that in that there's a lot of criticism if the president of the United States is somehow being deferential to somebody who is an unelected dictator, essentially. So I can understand the concern about that, but the idea that we're being just too cordial and too welcoming to them, I don't see the downside to that necessarily. I don't know what we did with the president of France and what that kind of thing was, but the fact that we're trying to put our best foot forward and we're trying to make the Chinese leader feel comfortable in the United States, I don't really understand why that would be problematic.
1: Yeah, no, I don't either. It just seemed people thought it was over the top. But
0: it maybe might have been.
1: Maybe there's no such thing as over the top when you're dealing with the second most powerful nation in the world. Another thing, just maybe your take on this, just because you have such a broad understanding of policy, but Chinese leader Xi Jinping has indicated that he wants to have Taiwan by 2027.
0: Yeah.
1: That's next year.
0: Yeah.
1: And he plans to invade it, or at least control it in the next year, claiming that they really were always part of China. They're sort of a breakaway province, and they need to be brought back into the fold. I mean, you think about what happened with Hong Kong years ago, and then you're looking at what happens with Taiwan. I mean, and what does the United States do? What message does that send, not to the Taiwanese people? Obviously, it's a huge message if the U.S. says go China, have your way, but what does it say to the American people? I don't know. I'm troubled with that one.
0: Well, I am too. It's interesting. I was looking at this article in the Deseret News about Senator Curtis, and apparently he served his 2-year mission for the Church of Jesus Christ of Latter-day Saints in Taiwan.
1: Oh, what a coincidence.
0: And so he feels this sort of personal connection to that country. The whole One China policy that has been in effect with the United States has always created a sort of muddiness with regard to how much are we willing to defend Taiwan. If because China has been saber rattling for Taiwan for generations, really. And so I think nobody really is sure, including the president, how far we're willing to go to defend Taiwan. So I think that's probably one of the biggest concerns we've got here.
1: Yeah, and one thing about our president, he does everything by a deal. So if in fact we are going to roll over on Taiwan, he'll want something in return.
0: Yeah, so that's something to watch. Well, coming up, a diesel hit a new record high overnight in Utah, and there are some proposals to ban fuel exports as a way to bring prices down. We'll talk with an expert and break it all down in the next hour of Inside Sources.
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3: It's 11 o'clock at KSL News Radio. I'm Cameron Elliott. KSL's top story this hour. Breaking news, the 6-year-old that was hit by a car in West Haven has died. The Weber County Sheriff's Office confirmed it moments ago. She was hit last night and has been in the hospital since. The Sheriff's Office says the investigation is still ongoing. In other local news, a public policy organization in Washington, D.C. says the country is projected to spend $10.3 trillion on building data centers by 2032. KSL News Radio's McKenna Rodriguez has more.
4: The Brookings Institution in Washington, D.C. found that investment into data centers far outweighs any amount of money the country spends on transportation, with railroads and highways, or even making sure our internet runs properly. One economist at the institution says the projected $10 trillion price point for data centers makes up about 3.6% of GDP per year. AI data centers are a controversial topic in Utah right now, with many Utahns saying they oppose the Stratos project in Box Elder County over concerns of local water supply, extreme power demands, and harm to local wildlife.
3: They say that this remains the largest investment of one singular industry in the country's economy, only being compared to the railroad boom in the late 1800s. In other local news, a Salt Lake City restaurant is getting international recognition for keeping Mexican traditions alive. The Monarca is the first Utah restaurant to earn Mexican Consulate's Cello M Award for authenticity and quality. The restaurant was given the award after what was described as a rigorous evaluation. Taking a look at your money at this moment, the markets are mixed today. The Dow Jones is down 137 points. That's a 0.25%. The S&P and NASDAQ are both up just fractions of a percent. And oil is up $1.56 a barrel. It's still hovering around that $93 mark. Right now, it's at $93.73. Coming up, crisp fall air coming in hot or cold. KSL weather is next. KSL News Time, 11:02.
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11: Right now, we are looking at kind of a quiet drive on your valley freeways in Salt Lake County. We had earlier delays along northbound I-15 from 33rd South to downtown, and those have cleared. Super Trees Riverton Nursery end of season sale is now. Everything must go. Get 50% off all trees, evergreens, shrubs, pottery, garden art, and more. Super Trees, 126 South, across from Riverton High. Super Trees. Ricky Meese in the KSL Traffic Center.
3: Today, the high is going to scrape the high 70s, and it'll slip into the low 80s by tomorrow through the weekend. But on Tuesday, it won't even break into the 70s with a high of 69. Right now, it is 69 degrees and fair in downtown Salt Lake City. 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
12: Inside Sources, the stories that follow you home from work, show up at your kid's school, and land on your kitchen table. Greg and Holly break it down so it makes sense. Here are Greg Skordas and Holly Richardson.
1: Jim, I just want to tell you how smart I am, because when the year 2026 started, I had never owned in my lifetime a diesel-powered vehicle. Never even thought about it. Why would I? So then in the spring, my wife decided we need to get a little Sprinter van, a little diesel-powered Sprinter van. So we bought a used diesel Sprinter van.
0: Your timing is impeccable.
1: I know. And then a couple months later, I thought, I got a great deal on an SUV, which is powered by diesel. So I went from zero diesels to two diesel-powered vehicles. In the meantime, diesel prices around the country are hovering at their all-time highs. And right now, here in Utah, we actually hit a new record for the price of diesel fuel just yesterday.
0: Oh, I just look at those gas stations and see those diesel prices, and my heart breaks for folks like you, Greg.
1: Thank you. That makes me feel better.
0: Well, the high oil prices continue to be driven by the war with Iran, but there's a proposal within the Trump administration to lower diesel prices. ABC's Karen Hua is in Washington, D.C. with more.
13: One idea to tackle this problem of high diesel prices is to ban the export of American diesel to keep supplies here in the U.S. President Trump supports that idea, but his energy secretary, Chris Wright, is against it. Wright says the same refineries that make diesel also make regular gas and jet fuel. And he says if they can't ship diesel overseas, they'll run out of places to store it, and then we'll be forced to cut production, driving prices even higher.
1: So, yeah. You're darned if you do and darned if you don't. But we're actually going to talk to a petroleum expert in our next segment to get his takes on this proposal, what would mean for us here in Utah.
0: Well, before that, let's talk about these high prices, and let's talk about that with our listeners out there. Text us what the gas or diesel prices are in your neighborhood. We want to see what you're seeing at the pump. Text us at 57500.
1: So I just have to say I filled up the car, the diesel vehicle, it's actually a Range Rover, the other day with diesel. And when I filled it up, the pump said $122.60. Now, I should have taken a picture of that. Yeah. Because in my lifetime, I've never spent $122 to fill up a car with fuel. But I did that day, and it was, I think it must have a 20-gallon tank, because 20 times 6 is 120. So, good heavens, I thought, I mean, who can, if, let's say you drive a lot, $100 to fill up your car, 120?
0: Oh, yeah.
1: That's a lot of money.
0: It's unreal. Well, you know, I have a son that we dropped off in Palo Alto. He's starting his doctorate at Stanford, and we drove all the way out to California, and I almost died when I saw the California gas prices. I mean, the non-diesel gas prices out there were over $6 a gallon, and I was really thrilled to come back to Utah and see just how wonderful $4.50 gas was. But
1: yeah,
0: dealing with that kind of diesel prices, are diesel prices higher,
1: yes,
0: in Utah than they are in the rest of the country?
1: They're higher than gas prices.
0: They're higher than gas prices.
1: Historically, they haven't necessarily been. I don't know. Utah's are at an all-time high. I think that I've heard that Utah's petroleum prices as a whole are usually higher than the nation's, just because of our lack of infrastructure. We don't have a easy way to get gas into the state except by truck, which is the most expensive way to bring it in. I may be wrong, but I've just heard that that's why our prices are usually higher than the nation's.
0: Well, we're starting to get some texts in here. Somebody says that it's $6.79 at the Maverick in East Layton. In Silver Summit, it's $6.29 per gallon. I'm assuming these are diesel prices.
1: Yes.
0: Someone named Chad is asking if we're asking for gas or diesel.
1: Diesel, but we'll take either.
0: Yeah, because he says $4.99 in Sandy, and I think that's the gas price, not the diesel price. $4.99 and $6.89. We don't have a location from that one, but yeah, these are the prices that we're looking at. My understanding, too, is that part of this isn't necessarily even just a shortage of raw materials, but it's a shortage of both storage and refining capacity.
1: Yeah.
0: That's going on here.
1: So, I mean, those numbers for diesel, $6.79, $6.29, $6.89. Are we going to hit $7 for a gallon of fuel? Are we going to hit?
0: Oh my gosh,
1: $7! It seems like we're. I mean, just looking at what's happening in Iran, that situation's not getting better.
0: No.
1: And I don't know that we're going to, you know, by banning exports, it seems like our own energy secretary is saying that could backfire, end up costing us more. You know, the administration wants to ban it. Energy Secretary says, don't do it. You know, it'll keep it. I guess the idea is if you keep more diesel fuel here, you can sell it cheaper. But man, you know, and think about the people that make their living driving a diesel powered vehicle, which is virtually every big truck you see.
0: On the road.
1: I mean, they don't have 20 gallon tanks like I do. They have 50, 100 gallon tanks. You know what I mean? So you're talking, what, $600 to fill your car.
0: Those costs to them end up getting incorporated into the prices of what they're shipping. I mean, that's going to ripple through the entire economy. It already has.
1: That's why inflation is the way it is. That's why the Fed's raised the interest rate. I mean, it's all cyclical, and it's why we need to get something done with this war in Iran, because it's not getting better. And you know, it's also now people say, well, the stock market's great with an all-time high. It's been dropping like a rock lately. At least I don't follow it. I just hear during our commercial breaks, they say the Dow is down 100 points. The Dow is down 200 points. I mean, it seems like it's been down virtually every day in the last 2 weeks. Now, don't text me if I'm wrong, but it just seems like my retirement plans are looking worse than they have in a very long time.
0: Well, we're getting more texts in here. Clearfield, $489 for regular, $669 for diesel. Walmart at 5600 West and 35th South is a $485 per gallon. I'm assuming that's for regular fuel. Our diesel truck, somebody texts in, Jessica says, our diesel truck is now a trophy truck that just sits in the driveway.
1: Yeah. You go out and shine it up every once in a while.
0: Yeah. Maybe you've got a couple new trophies.
1: Maybe fire it up just to listen to that beautiful diesel sound and then shut it off quickly before it burns a gallon of gas.
0: Well, somebody says, and then when you pay with your Costco card, which is required, they give you 3% back. That's much cheaper than anything people are texting you about. So this is the Costco. They've texted a screenshot of their Costco prices, $4.59 for regular, $5.09 for premium, $6.26 for diesel.
1: That's the lowest prices we've seen across the board.
0: Yeah, Costco's always good for that.
1: Yeah. These are still bad. I mean, it starts with a 6. It's still kind of bad.
0: $6.29
1: or $6.80, I guess it times 50 and it makes a big difference, but I don't know. I mean, I'm an old man, and I remember when gas was well under $1 a gallon.
0: When we used
1: to pay something much less than that. And of course we had gas guzzlers, but you know, you could go to the store. When I was in high school and college, you had $5 and you were low on gas. You go give them $5. You can get around for a couple more days. $5 doesn't even give you a gallon of diesel.
0: Well, and you have to adjust for inflation, I guess. But even as recently as COVID, gas prices were under $2 a gallon, weren't they?
1: Yeah, right.
0: You know, so adjusted for inflation, that's really, really cheap. I have one solution if the Trump administration is looking for solutions. Maybe not put huge tariffs on our biggest fuel trading partner, Canada.
1: Right. Yeah.
0: I think that might help. I don't know. I'm not a genius, but
1: out loud here, right?
0: Just spitballing.
1: Yeah, and I think that there's got to be an exit from this war in Iran. I mean, they don't seem their rhetoric is worse than ever. If you listen to the UN, our rhetoric is worse than ever. Listen to the UN, but neither are serious. I mean, Trump's threat to annihilate the country is not serious, and Iran's threat to we will never deal with the United States, and we're going to continue our nuclear capabilities and production. You know, sit down. Have a mediation, get this thing resolved, get this strait open, and get oil prices down.
0: Well, it doesn't seem to be happening anytime soon, but I hope it does.
1: Well, let's actually get an expert's take on the president's proposal to lower diesel prices and get insights on why the energy secretary says it won't work. When we come back with Inside Sources, we'll talk about that. Stay with us.
14: Amanda, my daughter got married recently, and I really was excited because for the first time, I felt comfortable in all of the photos. I let go of 70 pounds in 5 months on soda, and I've kept it off now for 3 years. Yeah. And so when it was time for all those pictures, and there is a lot, then I felt comfortable in them. I didn't have to feel like I needed to slink towards the back or hold my breath for hours on end in these picture sessions.
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5: I kept it in my closet for years and I couldn't fit into it. I lost 37 pounds with soda. 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
5: state of the art.
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1: So, hey, Jim, let's continue our chat that we had before the break about high diesel prices. They're hitting record highs across the country and here in Utah. They have as well, as I well know. The president says he has a plan to lower the cost of diesel, but the energy secretary says it won't work.
0: Well, joining us now for some expert analysis on the current diesel situation is Patrick DeHaan. He's the head of petroleum analysis at Gas Buddy. Patrick, welcome.
29: No, thanks for having me.
1: So, Patrick, tell us about this. The president is saying one way to reduce the price of diesel for Americans is just not to export any, and that'll make the prices stay low or at least come down. Our energy secretary said it might have the reverse effect. What's your take on that?
2: Yeah, I would tend to agree with the energy secretary. Right now, the U.S. makes surplus. That is, we produce more diesel than we use, and a ban would potentially strand a lot of that surplus. And it may even force refineries to cut back on how much gasoline, diesel, and jet fuel they're producing to avoid flooding the market. So overall, this could cut gasoline and jet fuel production if this ban goes into consideration or goes into effect. And then less refining capacity, well, that means less overall supply. And at the worst potential time when the global economy is short on supply, because of things like Ukraine attacking Russia's oil refineries, because of the Strait of Hormuz, we need more supply, not things that would threaten less supply. Those are just a couple of the things. It would just be catastrophic, though I think in the long run, a lot of politicians are after a short-term burst that would lower prices, but I don't think the ban is going to do that significantly. It may offer some drop in diesel price at the behest of gasoline and jet fuel prices.
0: Well, so when you talk about refinery capacity, is that figuring into this and to the higher prices a lot? Is this a problem not just of supply, but that we don't have the resources or the capacity to be able to refine all of this?
2: Well, the problem isn't our refining capacity. On a daily basis, it's been enough to meet demand. The problem is that there's not enough global refining capacity to offset the amount of refining capacity that's been forced offline by Ukraine's attacks on Russia. Unfortunately, that's very impactful, and that's maybe why Ukraine is choosing that strategy, because it's forced the Kremlin to acknowledge there's a problem. And as a result of the amount of attacks, Russia, which generally is a producer of 1 out of 9 barrels of diesel globally, is not able to export a single drop of diesel. So the problem isn't us. The problem isn't any one of these things. It's compounding them all together. There's simply not enough refining capacity online globally to meet demand. And that's the problem. It's not just a U.S. problem. It's a global challenge.
1: Patrick, I don't know if there's an easy answer to this question, but you always nailed your question, so I'm going to ask you anyway. But I always recall, at least I seem to recall, that diesel prices were historically below gas prices, but now maybe I'm just noticing because I bought a diesel like a dummy that it's significantly more than gasoline. And can you tell us why that is? Maybe I'm just not remembering history right.
2: No, you're remembering it right. But there was a catalyst that changed everything back in 2006 when the EPA and the federal government essentially started a new specification of diesel. You'll notice that diesel is sooty. If you want to so-called go roll coal with a lot of people reducing the emissions on their vehicles, you'll still notice it. But aside from that, semi-trucks are much cleaner. There are clean idle specifications. Trucks that are idling, you won't even notice any diesel being released. And that's because diesel has really cleaned up. And that specification change in 2006 was when the U.S. adopted a standard called ultra-low sulfur diesel. For a long time, diesel had less sulfur than gasoline. But unfortunately, as a part of that standard, diesel is now more refined, and a tremendous amount of that money going into diesel now is removing that sulfur, which generally comes from heavy oil, which generally has a lot of sulfur. Think of Venezuela's oil, Iran's oil, a lot of that Russian oil as well has a lot of sulfur, but it produces a lot of diesel. And that's the problem, is that the specification change happened in 2006. And it certainly hasn't gotten any cheaper to remove the impurities from a lot of those heavier oils that refineries are generally preferring.
0: Well, in my own profoundly informed opinion, I offered a suggestion in the previous segment that maybe if we lifted some of the tariffs on Canada, that might be helpful. Is that true? Or is Canada involved at all with regard to diesel prices? Or are they just regular gas prices? Is that the kind of fuel
2: they certainly... They certainly are. I mean, you're 100% right that Canada is the primary source of a lot of oil that ends up in areas like Utah and at refineries in Montana and refineries in the Rockies and the Great Lakes. In fact, most of the oil refined in these areas comes directly from Canada, but a lot of it is covered by the USMCA. The US-Mexico-Canada trade agreement is still covering this. So tariffs generally do not apply at all right now to oil or the refined products.
0: Oh, okay. That's interesting. I didn't know that.
2: Having said that, though, we are in the middle of a trade rift between them, and a diesel export ban certainly could elicit a response from Canada that could threaten some of that. We'll have to see.
1: Patrick, when we hear of prices throughout the country for gas and diesel, we usually hear of an average price. The average price is $4.89. But Utah's price is almost always above the national average. Again, maybe my history isn't correct, but it seems to me that we're always above that. Can you tell us, A, is that the case, and B, why would that be the case?
2: Well, I have the diesel numbers in front of me. Salt Lake City averaging $6.62 for diesel. The national average is at $6.52. So for diesel, at least, you're only about 10 cents above the national average.
1: But still
2: when it comes
1: above,
2: to gas prices, right. Yeah, still above. When it comes to gasoline, you guys just shot up close to $5 a gallon, I think, late last week or early this week. That is quite a bit above the national average, which sits at about $4.52. The reason that both of these are above the national average and the reason why it's going to be harder to see Utah fall back below that is because something that's been ongoing in the West Coast, specifically California. They've seen two refineries elect to shut down in the last year because the regulatory environment has really made it hard for refineries in California to operate their businesses the way they see fit. So they've shut down. And unfortunately, the stopgap is that refineries in Salt Lake City, refineries in areas like Billings, Montana, are now sending more product to the West to make ends meet because California does not have enough of its own capacity. California's prices as a result have gone up, and that's drawing in incentive for Salt Lake City and other refineries in the Rockies, where possible, to send gasoline and diesel west, thus putting upward pressure on your prices.
0: Interesting. So, Patrick, do you see a light at the end of the tunnel, or is this going to get worse before it gets better?
2: I mean, that's a very loaded question. I would love to be an optimist and say, yes, I have a magical date on my calendar. I think President Trump even had a magical date on his calendar. But unfortunately, this is a problem that doesn't solve itself with time. This is something that will require the U.S. to act on, whether it's improving relations with Iran, making some sort of deal that the president has often talked about that hasn't unfortunately held up. The ceasefire has fallen through. Iran has closed the strait. And the other geopolitical tension that would require work is something the president has also hinted on, wanting to find a conclusion to the Ukraine war, or excuse me, Russia's war in Ukraine, rather. So both of those geopolitical tensions will have to become more solved than they are today. Maybe not completely solved, but until the president is able to have meaningful improvement, we may be stuck with higher prices for the foreseeable future.
1: Patrick, we have less than a minute left, and this is maybe a question that's going to have a long answer, but what would it take for us to have gas prices under $2 again, as the president has said we will have?
2: America? Well, that's probably a more simple answer than you imagine, and I hate to go back to this, but it's going to require both the geopolitical tensions be solved and some sort of massive shift in the economy that wouldn't be good for us, something like COVID that immediately erodes demand overnight. Aside from that, keep in mind inflation goes up, our wages have gone up, and that makes finding a sub $2 price next to impossible now, because oil companies they would be losing hand over fist if gas prices fell under $2. And so only an economic calamity, I think, could get us back there.
0: Well, everything's a trade-off, it sounds like.
2: It is.
1: Good information, though. Very helpful.
0: Patrick, thank you very much for joining us. We appreciate it. That was Patrick DeHaan, and up next on Inside Sources, we're going to talk a little more about higher oil prices. They've been tied to the war in Iran, and comments from both President Trump and Iran's leader at the United Nations don't instill a lot of confidence that we're getting close to the end. We'll talk more about that after this.
3: 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I'm Cameron Elliott. KSL's top local story this hour: celebrities, artists, and vendors will be flooding the halls of the Salt Palace this weekend. Helen Hunt is one of them. Andy Farnsworth secured an interview with her.
4: I get a good amount of Twister visits. In fact, I did one where a woman came wearing a long, flared-out skirt, and when she twirled around, it went up, and she became a tornado. So beat that, Salt Lake.
3: Hunt will be appearing on FanX on Friday and Saturday. That full interview will be posted on the KSL Movie Show's podcast page later today. In other news, a toddler from Idaho Falls now holds the Guinness World Record as the youngest person to visit every Disney park there is.
6: She's just 3 years old, but Bootsy Darrington has been to all 12 Disney theme parks. That includes the ones in California, Florida, Tokyo, Hong Kong, Shanghai, and Paris. Her parents say it wasn't exactly on purpose. They've just been to lots of places where there happens to be a Disney theme park, so they wanted to complete it. And her mother asked Guinness, is this some sort of record? Bootsy's mother says it's really special to have these experiences with her kids, and she's glad she'll have these memories to look back on. Alexandria Bonilla, KSL News Radio.
3: Taking a look at your money at this moment, the markets are down right now. The Dow Jones is down 174 points. That's 0.3%. The S&P 500 and NASDAQ are both down just a couple fractions of a percent. But oil is up $2.55 a barrel. It is now at $94.71 a barrel. Coming up, highs in the 60s and 70s are on their way. KSL weather is next. 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
3: 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We've got emergency traffic. What's going on, Ricky Meese?
26: We have a crash involving multiple vehicles and possible injuries in South Salt Lake on northbound I-15. This is just after 3300 South. A lot of emergency crews are on the scene, and they are blocking at least two right lanes of traffic. They may be getting ready to take a third lane. All traffic needs to scoot over into those center and left lanes in order to get around it. But with this being just after 33rd South, we already have delays back to 4500 South and growing. The best property managers don't guess what their parking lot needs. They know because GoPave Utah walked it, scoped it, and planned the 2027 budget with them. 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Ricky Meese in the KSL Traffic Center.
3: Today is going to be sunny with highs around 80. Tomorrow will be much of the same. Some clouds will start to come in later in the afternoon, and you can look forward to a warm weekend. Right now, though, it is 69 degrees and fair in downtown Salt Lake City. 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
28: Inside Sources, your inside track to the people and the stories shaping life in Utah. Holly brings the policy. Greg brings the law. Together, they bring it home. Here are Holly Richardson and Greg Skordas. War in Iran.
0: Well, speaking before the United Nations General Assembly, the Supreme Leader of Iran said his country's people had been the victims of terrorism by the United States.
1: Yeah, and this was a pretty compelling speech that he gave, the Supreme Leader of Iran, because the day before, President Trump threatened to annihilate Iran. Neither of these seemed to instill some confidence that they're working towards a deal. So if you recall, this was Trump spoke, I think, on Tuesday. And I think his words were, I haven't decided what to do about Iran. I might may bomb them into annihilation. I may figure out other things. He's, of course, talking about what he is going to do to the country, obliterate the entire country. And then the Iranian leader got up and spoke, and he held some pictures up. And first of all, he said, you know, I heard the United States president, he said, I came here prepared to give some remarks. And then yesterday, the President Trump spoke, and he said that Iran is a bunch of terrorists. And he goes, we've been the victims of terrorism. And he held up a picture of his, there. He said, our esteemed leader was assassinated. He pulled up the picture of this former leader of Iran, who was, in fact, assassinated. And then he pulled up even more compelling as this picture of these kids at this school, little
0: like
1: girls.
0: 160 yeah. kids.
1: He holds up this picture of them, and I'm not saying this man is particularly sympathetic, but he certainly put on a better program than our guy did. I mean, just listening to the rhetoric, he was a little more persuasive just from the attorney's perspective. I was doing my jury work, and I was looking at them both. And I don't know how he was received by the United States General Assembly, if at all, because Iran has caused, they're causing problems all over, it seems like. But it also, if you listen to Trump and then you listen to the Supreme Leader, you think we're nowhere near a resolution in this problem.
0: No, that's absolutely right. And we're going to get some perspective on how these comments from both sides could affect the potential peace talks. Joining us now is Professor Austin Nuppe, the director of the Harabi Peace Institute at Utah State University. Professor Nuppe, welcome.
5: Thanks for having me back. It's good to be here.
1: So, Austin, we heard from President Trump on Tuesday. We heard from the Iranian leader yesterday. Not much in common with the two presentations. In fact, a lot of rhetoric that I think it heightened the tension between the two countries. Can you tell us what your take was listening? Let's start with President Trump, what your take was on his remarks.
5: Yeah, I don't put a lot of weight in them. I mean, I think for the most part, when world leaders make statements at the UN General Assembly, they're signaling to a number of different audiences. They're primarily speaking to their domestic political audience, whether that's a democratic society like the United States or a closed society like Iran. They're trying to signal particular values, ideologies, political goals, as opposed to trying to persuade or coerce or legitimize their position in front of the rest of the nations present in the assembly. So it would be really interesting, the track two diplomacy behind the scenes, if Steve Witkoff and Jared Kushner actually sit down with the Iranian delegation in New York, if there's any progress there. But public speeches in the General Assembly tend to be entertaining. They make for good television. But I don't know how politically substantive they are in terms of the negotiations for the conflict as it stands now.
0: Well, do you think there is a track two negotiation happening behind the scenes? It feels like, or it looks like, that there isn't, that we're at a complete standstill.
5: I suspect there is. I think it progresses and jumps and starts. I don't know if there's a continual, consistent effort. It probably depends in large part as to whether or not it's the Witkoff-Kushner pair taking the lead, or if it's Marco Rubio, Secretary of State, and his team. I know there's been handoffs in that process between different members of the administration. So I think it's inconsistent. I'd be highly surprised if there's no movement. The problem is there are domestic constituencies, both in the U.S. and especially in the Iranian regime, that are highly averse to their heads of state even speaking with the adversary in wartime. You saw that with Iranian reactions to the president's speech yesterday in New York.
1: You have to think, though, Professor Nuppy, that we're looking at high gas prices here, inflation, which has gone bad, interest rates, which have been risen by the Fed because of that. And so our country is suffering, but the Iranians are probably suffering more if you think about, and I'm just guessing, just because they're a smaller economy. At some point, both sides need to sit down and work something out. I mean, this is a stress point that's hurting everybody.
5: That's right. So armed diplomacy, warfare is politics by other means, right? And it's in essence a competition in risk-taking. Who can apply the most pain on the adversary before someone cries uncle, right? So it's entirely a political process. It involves armed violence, which is tragic. But right now you're kind of seeing the back and forth, which regime, which political leaders, which economy, which publics can endure the most pain without making settlements or concessions to the adversary. I think you're going to see a real backlash to that at the polls in the United States in November. I'm less clear as to public opinion in Iran right now. I know anecdotally some of it, but we have little, if any, systematic data about public opinion trends in terms of support, popular support for the current regime.
0: Well, what are you hearing?
5: It's really difficult to kind of suss out.
0: Well, what are you hearing anecdotally?
5: Well, my sense is that the most stability that Tehran would see would be a moderately secular military regime, that the theocrats and the old order really don't have as much political cachet, especially among the young, but they do, or they're still part of that ruling coalition in Iran that's making decisions. And so when you have the President Pezeshkian giving an address in the General Assembly in New York, then the theocratic hardliners express high displeasure with the foreign minister and the president even speaking with the Americans. And so there's you have to keep in mind, it's not just a government in public, it's also political competition within the coalitions that run the state, whether that's the United States or the Iranian regime, right? There's political rivals in different factions that are vying for control and to set the agenda. Just like we're seeing in Washington, a lot of Trump's strongest supporters are looking towards Vance or Rubio to the future of the party. They're not looking to the president. They're trying to suss out or sort out who's going to be the standard bearer for the populist rightist movement moving forward. And so you have the same thing in Iran, just with different parameters, because it's a different electoral system, different culture.
1: It does seem, though, Professor, that we have heard that at least I remember once the president saying that we have an agreement that we were there with Iran. There have been ceasefires that really weren't. There's been some form of agreement that really wasn't. I mean, why do things, maybe this isn't even a fair question, seem to keep breaking down?
5: Well, I think what we're observing now, which is it's illustrative perhaps in what we saw in the war on terror with Iraq and Afghanistan. We're seeing a kind of a state of war, but not quite war. This kind of gray zone conflict where there's armed violence, but it's sporadic. The status quo is just kind of uncertain. There's not daily military barrages or attacks, but even today we saw another ship that was attacked by munitions. This was a cargo ship. At the same time, the strait's not literally closed. Most of the ships are getting through just at a slower clip, a slower pace. And so it's because we're not at a state of total war, it makes the ability to find concessions more difficult, especially over the energy issues. Now you have this is a regional conflict, right? You have the Houthi armed regime in Yemen able to attack ships going through the alternative strait to the Suez Canal. And so it's really beyond just the Persian Gulf, right? Which is, anytime we talk about this, I'm always bringing in the Israelis and Gaza and Yemen, because you can't really talk about any of these single dyads or pairs in isolation. You have to consider it kind of more regionally.
0: Yeah. Yep. Well, thank you very much, Professor Nuppy. We appreciate your insight and glad to have you here. Coming up on Inside Sources. Now, for just $38 million, you could own a Lord of the Rings-themed mansion here in Utah. And guess what? That's with a $5 million price cut. What a steal! More on that in our final segment on today's show.
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0: 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Love where you bank. We do have a crash blocking traffic northbound I-15 in South Salt Lake. This is just as you're passing 3300 South. Multiple right lanes of traffic are currently blocked, and there was debris on the road, so crews are working to get that cleaned up as well. You'll see delays, and these are heavy slow and go and stop and go speeds that stretch back to 4500 South Murray. Ricky Meese in the KSL Traffic Center.
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9: You apparently know this one.
10: You don't know this one.
9: Never heard it.
10: You're not a Lord of the Rings guy at all.
9: Sorry.
10: You've never seen a movie? You've never read a book? None of it?
9: Negative. None of those.
10: That is unreal to me. I guess I'm just... I was raised to be a hardcore geek. I guess, in many ways.
9: In many ways. Lord of the Rings. Good for you.
10: Well, it's just a lot of fun because if you're a fan of the Lord of the Rings, you now have a cool opportunity to buy a mansion in Provo that's designed with the Lord of the Rings in mind.
9: And, you know, it's great because it only cost $38 million because they recently gave it a $5 million haircut. So, I don't know. I guess I'm going to have to go check it out.
10: There you go. That makes it even interesting to
9: yeah,
10: you.
9: $38 million for a Lord of the Rings size house. I don't know. I'm sure there's a market. Somebody's going to want that, but... nobody I know.
10: Well, I'm looking at mansion

0: Global.com has an article about this, and it describes the house. And it's not just the Lord of the Rings house. It has a pool with an adjoining water feature, an 8-car garage, private trails, an outdoor kitchen, a gym and a sauna. I mean, there's just a whole lot of stuff here, but a lot of the structure is built. You have these sort of round hobbit holes everywhere, shaping everything. You don't even know what a hobbit hole is, though.
1: No, I'm sure that a hobbit can get in it. It must be small.
0: It must be small. In fact, if you go to New Zealand, where they filmed the Lord of the Rings movies, the Shire, where all the hobbits are from, it's still there. They built it, and they actually built a practical set, and there are all these hobbit holes, and it's a huge tourist attraction. So I think that's probably going to be your next stop as you go travel the world, is it not?
1: Yeah, I got to see what a hobbit is. I assume it's like a little elf, like they have at the Lucky Charms commercial or something. Like
0: a hobbit, it's a halfling. It's anyway.
1: That helps.
0: That helps.
1: Now I got it. Now you got it.
0: You're all set.
1: In my mind, yeah.
0: Are you just dead set against seeing a Lord of the Rings movie, or it just doesn't appeal to you at all?
1: Both. So, I mean, no, I guess if my grandkids wanted to go, Grandpa, take us to Lord of the Rings, I would probably go and, you know, have a little nap during the movie and enjoy it.
0: Well, they did a Lord of the Rings marathon at Jordan Commons. I think it was last year, maybe the year before, but my three sons went and bought tickets. They watched all three of the movies in extended editions, sitting in one sitting, and those are 4-hour movies. So this was a 12-hour marathon.
1: I'll do a root canal before I will do a Lord of the Rings marathon, unless the grandkids want to go.
0: Well, so it sounds like this is not going to be the real estate deal for you, it's not for me either, but I can't afford a $38 million home, but I think it might be kind of fun.
1: Well, tell us about this day in history, September 24th. Anything ever happened important on this day?
0: Yeah, Holly is not here, but she's compiled all these fun facts for us. In 1789, which is when the Constitution was signed, the first United States Supreme Court was established. It was originally made up of 6 justices. President Washington nominated John Jay to preside as Chief Justice, and John Rutledge, William Cushing, John Blair, Robert Harrison, and James Wilson to be associate judges.
1: Odd that it would be an even number. We don't think of any court having an even number because you got to break the tie.
0: Yeah, that's
1: but they
0: good
1: started
0: point.
1: Out with 6.
0: If you go to the nation's capital, they still have that room, the original Supreme Court room. You could tour through it.
1: Oh, really?
0: Yeah, and it's much smaller. They filmed some movies there. Amistad is the one I'm thinking of, with Anthony Hopkins making his appeal to the Supreme Court in that actual room.
1: Interesting.
0: So
1: I'd have to go see that, actually. I'd love to see that.
0: Well, in 1906, Devil's Tower is named the first national monument in the United States. The Antiquities Act passed in June of the same year. It paved the way for President Theodore Roosevelt to begin declaring national monuments. Throughout his term as president, he would declare 17 more national monuments. And it doesn't say here, but I'm pretty sure that Devil's Tower is the setting for when the aliens come in Close Encounters of the Third Kind, which I'm sure is also one of your favorite movies.
1: No, I have actually seen that one.
0: You have seen
1: yes.
0: that one. But isn't that Devil's Tower, where they come down and Richard Dreyfuss makes the big thing out of mashed potatoes?
1: Yeah, that's probably it.
0: All right.
1: I think that's right. I think you're right. Well, the first national monument. Yeah.
0: It's the first national monument. No aliens there yet, as far as we know. There 1916, Ruth Aminette is born at the age of 27. She became the first woman executive vice president of IBM. In 1936, Jim Henson of Muppets fame was born.
1: He was the founder, or at least the person responsible
0: yeah.
1: for Muppets in large.
0: And he was the voice of Kermit the Frog.
1: Oh, really?
0: And I always thought that I should be Kermit the Frog to replace him.
1: Nailed it. Yeah,
0: I've got a great Kermit the Frog.
1: He passed away not long ago.
0: You could
1: do the stand-in.
0: Nobody ever called me on that. Yeah. I'm really upset. In 1941, the Japanese gather preliminary data on Pearl Harbor.
1: On this day. Where they got good data. I mean, somebody was feeding them some good information.
0: Absolutely.
1: It was a horrible situation.
0: 1950, Operation Magic Carpet concludes after having transported 45,000 Yemenite Jews to Israel.
1: I don't even remember what that was about.
0: I don't either. I'm hoping I'm pronouncing that correctly.
1: Sounds like you did.
0: In 1952, KFC opens its first franchise in Salt Lake City.
1: Yeah, right here. Yeah, I think it's down on South State Street, but because there's one building that says this was the original franchise.
0: Don't they still have that sort of big smokestack right outside of it? I've passed by that many, many times. You know, Kentucky Fried Chicken, the fact that it began in Salt Lake is really interesting.
1: I think it's in South Salt Lake,
0: 1964, the Warren Commission report on the assassination of President John F. Kennedy is delivered to President Lyndon B. Johnson. And launches a million conspiracy theories.
1: 60 years later, nobody believes it.
0: Yeah.
1: Even though it was probably all true.
0: So, 1968, the first episode of 60 Minutes airs. That's interesting.
1: I think the longest continually running show.
0: It's
1: 60 Minutes.
0: 60 Minutes?
1: Yeah, right.
0: Okay. Dr. Seuss was born in 1991. No, I'm sorry. He wasn't born. He died in 1991 of cancer at the age of 87.
1: His real name?
0: Theodore Geisel.
1: Right.
0: 1996, U.S. President Bill Clinton signs the Comprehensive Nuclear Test Ban Treaty at the United Nations. And in 2015, Pope Francis became the first pope to address the U.S. Congress. He named Abraham Lincoln, Martin Luther King, Thomas Merton, and Dorothy Day as his American heroes. So a lot of stuff happening here.
1: Thomas Merton, I looked these two up, and Dorothy Day were both activists, both political activists. Thomas Merton, I think, was a religious activist, and Dorothy Day was a civil rights activist. I looked them both up, but I thought that was interesting that Pope Francis named his favorite, American heroes. Anyway, it is now time for this.
2: All sides have been heard. It's time for Greg's closing argument.
1: Only got a minute left, but this is only going to take a minute. We have, I think, a good news story today for a closing argument, and that is that the rule of law prevailed, and even though the president felt, with some level of justification, I assume, in his mind, that media sources had to be excluded from the White House because of information or misinformation. He excluded them. That ban lasted, it happened Friday, but yesterday a judge ruled that that was unconstitutional, that the president failed to follow the due process clause of the Fifth Amendment, which provides notice and a hearing and some substance before you do something like that, and that it also violated the First Amendment's right to the press having access to what our public officials do. So that those, and then early today we started the day thinking, oh boy, they're not even being allowed to eat, even despite a court order. That's what scared me. That's been averted as well. Press has been reestablished. We've got those various news groups back in the White House, and let's hope that that is a chapter that is over with. Well, just as our show is over with today, Jim, it's been fun having you in the studio with me this week. I hope we have you again. When we come back, Utah's noon is up. Noon news is up. Stay with us on KSL News Radio.
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3: Good afternoon. KSL News Time is 12 o'clock noon. Utah's noon news starts now. I'm Maria Chaleos. KSL's top story. Wildlife officials say they've captured a bear that spent 3 days living in the Avenues neighborhood of Salt Lake City. KSL News Radio's Cameron Elliott has the story.
4: Lydia Foreman caught a glimpse of the black bear cub running through the fenced-off area behind her yard, but assumed that's the last she would have seen of it.
5: I hadn't seen him, so I was kind of just like thinking about that, and then I heard some like scratching in the brush, and I looked up, and he was still on the other side of the fence, but just behind it, like directly behind my hot tub.
4: In a video captured by Foreman, the bear scampers around the alley between houses before running into a backyard and had apparently spent the first part of the week taking a tour of the neighborhood. The Division of Wildlife Resources confirmed that the bear was safely captured at Kay Rees Park on 14th Avenue, and they say the unusually warm spring killed off bear populations' food supply, which is why we're seeing more bears encroaching on these neighborhoods. Cameron Elliott, KSL News Radio.
3: Residents around Brigham City are noticing dead fish in properties as a result of Pineview Reservoir being drawn down for pipeline repairs. KSL News Radio's Brianna Willis has more.
6: To fix the faulty pipeline, water levels in the reservoir are way down. And the water system's general manager tells KSL as a result, the fish are grouping together and getting into the irrigation system. Now people have been finding fish on the lawns, on riverbanks, and at one pasture, 1,500 fish were counted. The manager says they have shut down the irrigation lines, and that should be an end to the problem.
3: manager also says there are plenty of healthy fish left, but fishermen are being told to stay away from the area between the dam and the buoy lines. Powder Mountain and Weber Fire District are holding a ceremonial groundbreaking today, celebrating construction on a new fire station that's being built on the mountain. Jared Taylor, Deputy Chief of Weber Fire District, says mountain officials have been great partners and the project is crucial as Powder continues to grow and develop.
7: They understand the need and the importance to have fire and EMS crews on the mountain itself to help keep patrons of the ski resort safe.
3: He says the station will provide a much quicker response time and important equipment in the event of emergencies. It's expected to be completed in 2028. Crews in the Heber-Camas Ranger District will continue with a prescribed burn along the Mirror Lake Highway. The fire will be mostly between Pass Lake and the Highline Trailhead. Operations will start back up tomorrow. Smoke might be visible from the highway. Utah Division of Wildlife Resources is taking advantage of the fall spirit. It's hosting a nightlife exhibit the first three weekends of October. The exhibit will feature creatures that you might hear on a late night walk or while sleeping in a tent. It's free. It'll be located at the Hardware Wildlife Management Area in Blacksmith Fort Canyon. The DWR says you can also get a look at the fall leaves while you're on your way there. Fall colors may be brighter than ever this year in the Northeast. A foliage forecaster says all the moisture in the ground is to be thanked.
8: Foliage here in New England still a few weeks away, enthusiasm is already reaching a fever pitch.
9: I'm taking people to see cover bridges, the fields, the forest, kind of getting them off the beaten path a little bit.
8: Amy Bartlett runs a company that offers private fall foliage tours in the Woodstock, Vermont area.
9: I've actually got some guests who are coming over from the United Kingdom this year, too.
8: She says she's already all sold out for the fall.
3: That is ABC's Will Reeve. KSL's top national stories. President Trump and Chinese President Xi will meet before their state dinner tonight. The president greeted him after he arrived in D.C.
10: We had the great privilege of visiting you in Beijing, where you received our delegation with spectacular and very beautiful hospitality. Now Melania and I are honored to host you in Washington as President Xi becomes the first ever Chinese leader to make a second formal state visit to America.
3: ABC's Karen Travers has more on what the two will talk about.
11: China is Iran's top trading partner. China is the largest buyer of Iranian oil. And we're also hearing from lawmakers who say that China has been supplying intelligence, satellite imagery to Iran that has led to the deaths of American soldiers. So these are all big issues that will be discussed. The president said yesterday he will be talking about the war with Iran with China's President Xi. But they have a long list of things on this agenda. Artificial intelligence and potential cooperation there, even as the president has acknowledged this is a real competition right now.
3: ABC's Britt Clenett is in China with more on how the two countries are doing economically.
12: Analysts are calling this reception unprecedented for a rival. And for Xi Jinping, that picture beamed back to audiences back here in China. It's arguably worth more than any single deal. China does want economic breathing room. We know that. The tariff truce that Trump and Xi struck in South Korea last October, that has now been extended until January.
3: Meanwhile, First Lady Melania Trump and the First Lady of China went on a tour at the Smithsonian National Museum of Asian Art without their husbands earlier today. Earlier, Utah Senator John Curtis laid out exactly what he wants to see come out of President Trump's and President Xi's meeting. He's looking for the two to come to an understanding about the future of Taiwan and AI regulation with China. First look traffic. Good afternoon, Ricky.
13: Good afternoon, Maria. We have a crash that's been cleared northbound I-15 after 33rd South. All lanes are opening up and delays are starting to clear, but residual backups remain through Murray. Ricky Meese in the KSL Traffic Center.
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3: Thank you for joining us for Utah's Noon News, recapping our top story. A baby black bear is now safe where it belongs after hiding in the Avenues neighborhood for 3 days. KSL News Time, 1208. A public policy organization in Washington, D.C. says the country is projected to spend $10.3 trillion on building data centers by 2032. KSL News Radio's McKenna Rodriguez has more.
19: The Brookings Institution in Washington, D.C. found that investment into data centers far outweighs any amount of money the country spends on transportation, with railroads and highways, or even making sure our internet runs properly. One economist at the institution says the projected $10 trillion price point for data centers makes up about 3.6% of GDP per year. AI data centers are a controversial topic in Utah right now, with many Utahns saying they oppose the Stratos project in Box Elder County over concerns of local water supply, extreme power demands, and harm to local wildlife.
3: Now, they say that this remains the largest investment of one singular industry in the country's economy, only being compared to the railroad boom in the late 1800s. As Utah continues to explore a future with nuclear energy, Senator John Curtis is on Capitol Hill pushing for certainty on the new nuclear life cycle innovation campuses. Utah was one of six states selected by the Department of Energy to potentially house one of those campuses.
20: Utah wants to be a first mover in this field and has worked hard to place themselves in that position. But we need a clear regulatory path forward for us.
3: Some questions that Curtis wants answered include managing waste, how the state will be involved, and how this keeps up with innovation. Curtis also noted during a Senate Environment and Public Works hearing that Utah's participation is purely exploratory. Leaders of OpenAI and Anthropic are making a plea to the United Nations for global cooperation to rein in AI. That plea coming in after we learned about a government-run site getting hacked by AI.
21: An alarming revelation from Australia's Prime Minister.
22: I want to update Australians on an incident in which an artificial intelligence agent has infiltrated an Australian government website.
21: The incident occurred in June when a rogue OpenAI agent hacked into the site, gaining unauthorized access to public and non-public files.
22: This situation is obviously unacceptable.
21: OpenAI says their models took actions we did not intend, but their internal review found no evidence of patient records being accessed.
3: That is ABC's Elizabeth Schulze. Traffic and weather together. It's brought to you by UCCU. Big on business, including sweep accounts. Love where you bank. What's going on, Ricky?
13: We had an earlier crash in South Salt Lake, northbound I-15, right after 33rd South. It has since been cleared. All lanes are open, but it really caused some big backups into Murray. Now we're seeing good speeds, Murray up to 33rd South, but it's still a little busy on northbound I-15 from 33rd South to the downtown area. And speaking of downtown, We have got a lot of heavy traffic, including vehicular and pedestrian traffic in the downtown area today, especially where we're seeing slowdowns now, both directions of 3rd West near South Temple. If you are one of the many making your way over to the Salt Palace, just be aware of watching people for pedestrians in those crosswalks and being patient with drivers in the area. The rest of your Valley freeways seeing a nice and quiet drive. Ricky Meese in the KSL Traffic Center.
0: Borderline flawless fall weather today with a high of 79, partly cloudy skies by afternoon. Overnight will drop off to 55, mostly clear. 83 tomorrow, partly cloudy, light southwest breeze, not bad. Into Saturday looks really good, partly cloudy with a high of 81. From the KSL Weather Center, I'm Matt Johnson.
3: And a few clouds, 72 degrees in downtown Salt Lake City. Coming up on Utah's New News, we'll hear from an assistant professor with the USU Extension about youth trauma and stress. 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We are Utah's news, traffic, and weather station. When you woke up this morning, how did you feel about your body? Are there things that your weight is preventing you from doing? Maybe you're just not as motivated as you've been just because you're carrying around a little bit of extra weight, or maybe your blood pressure is a little too high. I know you've been hearing about all the different weight loss plans, and I want to tell you why Salt Lake City Fat Loss is different and why I selected this particular program. Number one, it's not all natural. Number two, it uses just a special combination of foods that burn off that stored weight, stored belly fat, I should say, very quickly, which means you stay motivated to stay on it and you don't have to work out so strenuously to take off that extra weight. Plus, it's easy to follow. 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
3: 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The three things you need to know this hour. First,
4: the DWR says they have captured the black bear that had been spotted running around the avenues amid a year of especially high bear sightings. I'm KSL News Radio's Cameron Elliott.
3: Second, this six-year-old girl in critical condition has, after being hit by a car, has now died. Third, traffic and weather together, Ricky.
13: We are seeing speeds improve on northbound I-15 from an earlier crash in South Salt Lake. It's still a little busy as you go from 33rd South to the downtown exit. But the rest of your Valley freeways, nice and quiet with no other problems. Ricky Meese in the KSL Traffic Center.
0: Generally quiet weather through Saturday, and then I've got a cold front. I'm Matt Johnson.
3: 72 degrees downtown. Time now for KSL's top national stories. From ABC News, I'm Michelle Franzen. China's leader at the White House for a state visit. President Trump greeting President Xi and now meeting behind closed doors. Here's ABC's Karen Travers.
11: There's a lot of pageantry, a lot of talk about mutual respect and strong friendship. That's what we heard from the president when he was standing with President Xi. But there's a lot of pressure on the president right now from lawmakers, including Republicans, to put more pressure on China when it comes to big global issues, including the war with Iran. China is Iran's top trading partner. China is the largest buyer of Iranian oil. And we're also hearing from lawmakers who say that China has been supplying intelligence, satellite imagery to Iran that has led to the deaths of American soldiers.
3: The freedom of the press tested during the state visit by China's leader after a federal judge ruled three media outlets banned by President Trump last week should have their full access reinstated. Journalists impacted reported that they still had not been granted access as early as this morning. The judge then ordering the Trump administration a 12:30 deadline to explain why the White House had not complied with the order. Media outlets CNN, Politico, and MS Now later reporting some members were starting to regain access. ABC's Mary Bruce says the judge's ruling is temporary.
2: This morning, a lawyer for the three media organizations calling this a, quote, strong ruling vindicating freedom of the press, due process, and the rule of law. This move is just temporary, however, allowing them to regain access while litigation proceeds.
3: Pro-Palestinian demonstrations taking place in New York City today. That ahead of Israeli Prime Minister Benjamin Netanyahu's speech at the UN General Assembly. Netanyahu telling reporters earlier he will defend the Israeli military operations in Gaza and the region. An FDA advisory panel has endorsed a blood test that can be used to screen for signs of dozens of types of cancer. The Galleri test also cannot detect specific cancers. 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
5: Time now for the KSL In-Depth. Adults who work with children and teens play an important role in their lives and can often make a big difference if they notice that something is not right. USU Extension Lab is now working to help adults notice these small differences. And joining me, Jared Hawkins, who is a Utah State University Extension professor. Jared, thanks for being with me.
6: Yeah, thanks for having me.
5: So what types of things should adults be looking for?
6: Yeah, good question. These can be things like emotional reactions that are maybe bigger than you'd expect, difficulty concentrating, being disengaged, conflicts with peers. So when you think about, if you work with youth and you think about the youth you work with who are particularly difficult, a lot of the things that come to mind as of their behaviors are can be signs that they've experienced some pretty intense or chronic stress.
5: So Jared, if adults do see some of these things, like for teachers, for example, I mean, what should they do? I mean, you don't want to jump to conclusions, right?
6: Absolutely. Yeah. These just can be indicators that they may have gone through some hard things, but they don't, by no means, do they guarantee that. And so I think the best approach is to try to approach the youth with as much mindful compassion and curiosity as you can. You're not exploring their past, obviously, but I think interacting with them from a mindset of maybe they have been through some things, that definitely changes, you know, you being frustrated with them to you trying to support them the best you can. And I also think that that doesn't mean like permitting bad behavior too. I think that indicates that, you know, youth may need extra psychological safety. And that requires clear boundaries and consistent consequences, which is not permitting bad behavior. And so I think the most important thing is just that the youth feels like no matter what, they'll be accepted by the, you know, the teacher and their peers.
5: You kind of have to take a deep breath, though, don't you, when somebody is acting out to not overreact and to maybe look at it as something like, oh, hey, they might be going through something.
6: Yeah, exactly. And I think the most important part of it is that the leader is emotionally regulated themselves, that they stay calm and they approach the youth from a position of compassion, understanding rather than frustration.
5: Jared, appreciate your time. Thanks for being with me.
6: Yeah, thank you so much.
5: Live on the KSL Newsline, that is Jared Hawkins. He is a Utah State University Extension professor. 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What's happening, Ricky?
13: Right now, we are seeing a pretty quiet drive on most of your valley freeways. However, if you are planning to come into the downtown area today or the following days through the weekend, you want to plan a little extra time to navigate the downtown city streets and even I-15, where it's a little busy northbound I-15 from 2100 South to the 6 South exit. Large crowds with pedestrians and vehicles traveling around South Temple and 200 West near the Salt Palace. We are seeing heavy traffic with some slowing on 3rd West, and it could be both directions, but particularly going southbound. And this is between prior to 200 South. So if you're planning to attend the Salt Palace anytime over the next few days, plan ahead, allow a lot of extra travel time, and be careful out on those roads. 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Ricky Meese in the KSL Traffic Center.
0: KSL 7-day forecast, partly cloudy skies with a high of 79 today. Looks fantastic. Tomorrow's going to be partly cloudy with a high of 83, breezy. 81, partly cloudy again on Saturday. We'll do a mixture of sunshine and clouds on Sunday, but you will notice the breeze out of the south, 82. Those winds on Sunday usher in a cold front on Monday. I've got mostly cloudy skies, 30% chance for rain and a high of 71. We drop it off to 69 on Tuesday, partly cloudy, mostly clear, and 72 by the time we hit Wednesday. From the KSL Weather Center, I'm Matt Johnson.
5: Partly cloudy and 72 degrees in downtown Salt Lake City. And the 7-day forecast brought to you by Performance Automotive Bountiful. A quick check of the markets at this hour. Looks like all three major indices in negative territory. We'll get you an update of your money news coming up next.
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3: 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McDonald's is trying to modernize its practices with hand-breaded chicken and AI. The $8.5 billion investment will be used to attract protein-focused customers and take orders in Spanish. Personal AI agents are becoming more popular, but stories shared with CNN are warning it might not be as glamorous as it seems. One man asked his to get a dinner reservation somewhere, so it called the restaurant hundreds of times every hour of the day. Now, some researchers are using it as an example that not everything by AI is helpful. Taking a look at your money at this moment, the Dow is down by 84 points. It sits at 51,423. S&P 500 has now just turned into positive territory. It's up about 2 points. The NASDAQ down by 11 points.
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13: Right now, we are seeing mostly a good drive on your valley freeways in Salt Lake County. I-15 in Weber and Davis looks great, as well as Utah County. But we are seeing those construction delays again this afternoon. Eastbound I-84 from the power plant over to the rest area. It's downtown Salt Lake City that you want to be aware of. Expect a lot of pedestrian and vehicular traffic more than usual, especially around the Salt Palace at South Temple and 200 West for the next 3 days or so. You're going to see a lot of bright colored costumes with people walking around, so be careful approaching any kind of crosswalk and look for those pedestrians out in force this week. Serenoni's Utah County Warehouse Sale is Saturday, September 26th. 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Ricky Meese in the KSL Traffic Center.
0: If you like yesterday, you're going to love today. Partly cloudy skies with a temperature of 79 this afternoon. Overnight, we'll dip off to 55. Tomorrow, 83 with a light breeze out of the south, partly cloudy. Keep it a partly cloudy on Saturday with a high of 81. From the KSL Weather Center, I'm Matt Johnson.
3: And a very nice 73 degrees downtown.
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5: The six-year-old girl who was hit by a car in West Haven yesterday has died from her injuries. KSL News Radio's Heather Peterson is live with what we know. Heather?
14: Maria, this happened last night around 6:45. It was on 2550 South, a main thoroughfare for that neighborhood that has fields on one side and spaced out homes on the other. Lieutenant Charles Krager with the Weber County Sheriff's Office says a deputy that was patrolling the area was right there when the girl was hit by a car.
15: He began doing first aid on the child, including doing CPR. She was identified as a six-year-old girl who lived in the area. She was transported to the hospital in critical condition.
14: However, Krager says the hospital informed them that the girl died from her injuries early this morning. The details of the crash are still under investigation, so officials aren't releasing many details, but Krager says the driver did stop and is cooperating with the investigation. Reporting live, Heather Peterson, KSL News Radio.
5: A man is dead after a rollover crash in Washington County along SR 18 Wednesday afternoon. UHP says a Kia drifted across the road into oncoming traffic, went off the side of the road, and then rolled several times. The driver was an elderly man, was not wearing a seatbelt. He was thrown from the car and died on the scene. Provo ranks number one in job growth from 2015 to 2025, according to a recent report from a national consulting firm. KSL News Radio's McKenna Rodriguez reports.
19: Provo is no stranger to growth, ranking frequently as a top city for population growth across the country by the U.S. Census Bureau. The report from the firm Economic Leadership shows that it is a big contributor to job growth in the service industry, where consumer demand is high for hospitality, retail, and healthcare jobs. The Provo metropolitan area is home to two universities with a large group of recent college graduates involved in launching startups. Just last year, 382 startups launched. Data from the report shows that overall, Provo had a 41.3% jump in job growth, ranking above Austin, Boise, among others. McKenna Rodriguez, KSL News Radio.
5: But Provo isn't perfect. It's dealing with some squatting issues. Now the city is considering a proposal that would make some cases illegal. Provo police brought this to the council to discuss. The plan would make any unauthorized use of a condemned building a misdemeanor. City Attorney Brian Jones explains why this is being added to the nuisance section of the city code.
16: These kinds of situations affect the surrounding homes. So if you have a situation that falls in this category and we've condemned the building because they are violating every building code and nuisance provision under the sun and their living there is affecting all of the neighbors, if they're the owner of the property, then it becomes a problem to try to enforce that.
5: No action was taken, but this is expected to be spoken about at an upcoming city council meeting. KSL's top national stories. We are seeing footage of another manhole breach sighting in New York City, but this one has some serious implications. The unauthorized entry was spotted near the hotel where Israeli Prime Minister Benjamin Netanyahu is staying while taking part in the UN General Assembly this week. ABC reporter Shante Lanz reports from New York City.
17: Workers with the Department of Environmental Protection joined NYPD officers to drop a camera down. The DEP releasing a statement reading in part, "We have seen a number of incidents over the past few months of individuals going into the sewer system to look for valuables and other scrap metal after a storm. This overnight incident fits that same criteria, but out of an abundance of caution, given the UN General Assembly and the sensitivity of the location, the NYPD is conducting additional security sweeps with our federal partners."
5: Investigators believe that these breaches are Venezuelan nationals looking for valuables. Other national stories KSL is following. Diesel prices across the country are hovering around their all-time highs, and oil prices are again trading at over $105 a barrel. ABC's Karen Waugh has more.
18: One idea to tackle this problem of high diesel prices is to ban the export of American diesel to keep supplies here in the U.S. President Trump supports that idea, but his energy secretary, Chris Wright, is against it. Wright says the same refineries that make diesel also make regular gas and jet fuel. And he says if they can't ship diesel overseas, they'll run out of places to store it, and then we'll be forced to cut production, driving prices even higher.
5: Here in Utah, people around the state are trying to find ways to save, with gas prices hovering right around $5 a gallon. KSL News Radio's Devin Latore has more.
25: Gas prices across the state are higher than the national average. Doug Johnson is a spokesperson for AAA Utah. He says the changing of the seasons may be a good thing for us because that's usually when the demand drops.
26: People are done with their summer road trips. They're falling into their fall patterns of just going to work and to school and back home. Not as many road trips being planned, right? So typically when demand drops, we see prices come back down. obviously, gas prices, they shoot up like a rocket. They come back down like a feather.
25: Johnson says other ways to save on gas is to drive the speed limit and make sure your car is as light as possible. Devin Latore, KSL News Radio.
5: With First Look Traffic, here's Ricky Meese.
13: We do have some busier traffic on northbound I-15 for a lot of people trying to get into downtown Salt Lake City. You'll see some busy traffic with a little bit of reduced speed limit northbound, starting right about 2100 South to 6 South at the exit into downtown Salt Lake City. Ricky Meese in the KSL Traffic Center.
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5: Thank you for joining us for Utah's Noon News, recapping our top story. A 6-year-old West Haven girl who was hit by a car last night has now died from her injuries. Police say the details of the crash are under investigation. KSL News Time, 1238. FanX starts today and runs through Saturday, attracting tens of thousands of people to Salt Lake City. Actress Helen Hunt, known for her roles in Twister, What Women Want, and many other films, will be there. Now, she agreed to an interview ahead of the event.
21: I love Salt Lake. I've made movies there. Every time I'm there, I find the town even cooler than I remembered. And, you know, they invited me. I haven't done a lot of them, but I was so happy to be asked to come there and, you know, meet people who like the work. It's fun.
5: Hunt will be appearing at FanX on Friday and Saturday. Her full interview with Andy Farnsworth will be posted on the KSL Movie Show's podcast page later today. A toddler from Idaho Falls now holds the Guinness World Record as the youngest person to visit every Disney park there is.
22: She's just 3 years old, but Bootsy Darrington has been to all 12 Disney theme parks. That includes the ones in California, Florida, Tokyo, Hong Kong, Shanghai, and Paris. Her parents say it wasn't exactly on purpose. They've just been to lots of places where there happens to be a Disney theme park, so they wanted to complete it. And her mother asked Guinness, is this some sort of record? Bootsy's mother says it's really special to have these experiences with her kids, and she's glad she'll have these memories to look back on. Alexandria Bonilla, KSL News Radio.
5: Wendy's, the fast food chain, has released its own album.
27: Yes, you do want to hear the new album, Songs to Listen to in the Wendy's parking lot. That's the song she said she didn't want fries, about a girlfriend who keeps stealing them. Then there's a song in honor of the open seating area that used to be in most Wendy's restaurants. The 6-song album, written and produced by Matt Squire, who's worked with One Direction, Ariana Grande, and Panic at the Disco, available wherever you stream your music. Good to listen to with Frosty. Sherry Preston, ABC News.
5: Who knew Wendy's with its own album? 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It's brought to you by UCCU, big on business, including sweep accounts. Love where you bank. What's going on, Ricky?
13: We've had a little bit of busy traffic, more than we normally see. Northbound on I-15 between the I-80-201 junction, about 2100 south, into the downtown exit at 6 south. But when you're in the downtown area, that's where we're seeing a lot of slowing, again, more than what we normally see, especially around the Salt Palace. So on between South Temple down to 200 South at 200 West into West Temple, you're just, that entire area is going to be a little crowded and slow. You may see some cosplayers walking by. Expect a high pedestrian traffic area around it. And right now, I'm seeing delays on 3rd West, just right outside of Broadcast House. Going southbound, they will start prior to North Temple down to about 200 South, and going northbound, they start at about 4th South up to about North Temple. So just anywhere where you're on 3rd West and then 200 West, West Temple, State Street, all of these roads are really seeing a lot more traffic right now. Just use caution and watch for pedestrians and be careful at those stoplights. Make sure your road is clear before you leave from a red light. Ricky Meeson, the KSL Traffic Center.
0: Forecast is shaping up to be really, really nice again today. Look for a high of 79 degrees, partly cloudy skies by afternoon. Overnight, we'll dip off to 55 with mostly clear skies. Tomorrow, we'll top out at 83, light breeze, partly cloudy. Saturday, fantastic, partly cloudy, and a high of 81. From the KSL Weather Center, I'm Matt Johnson.
5: And right now, sunshine, 73 degrees downtown. Coming up on Utah's New News, we'll check in on how Sandy City is keeping Dolly Parton's spirit of giving alive. 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
2: 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The three things you need to know this hour. First,
5: a recent report from a national consulting firm ranked Provo as the top city for job growth in the last 10 years. I'm KSL News Radio's McKenna Rodriguez.
2: Second, the former treasurer of the Utah Scottish Association has been charged with felony theft. He was found out when there were financial irregularities in the association's funds. Third, traffic and weather together, Ricky.
6: A lot of heavy traffic and some slowing around those intersections, both directions of 3rd West, anywhere between North Temple and 4th South. And overnight road work in Draper on Bangor Highway between I-15 and 200 West this week. Expect reduced lanes starting at 9 o'clock in the evening. Ricky Meeson, the KSL Traffic Center.
7: Forecast remains overall steady through the end of the week, and then a cold front next week. I'm Matt Johnson.
2: Sunshine, 73 degrees downtown. 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
8: ABC News, I'm Michelle Franzen. At the UN General Assembly in New York this hour, Israel's Prime Minister Benjamin Netanyahu addressing world leaders. He's facing criticism over continued military operations in Gaza and Lebanon and defended his government's decisions, including, he says, to make the choice to target Iran's nuclear program.
9: Devastating Iran's nuclear facilities was hard. It was very hard to do. But for me, it was one of the easiest decisions I've ever had to make as prime minister.
8: Netanyahu is facing another election year. China's President Xi is at the White House today for a state visit. President Trump greeting the president and now meeting behind closed doors for talks. Tonight, the White House hosting China's leader and his wife for a state dinner. A developing nor'easter taking shape and aiming at New York and New England this weekend. Coastal flooding is the concern, along with heavy winds. This is ABC News.
2: Time for the KSL In-Depth. Sandy is keeping the generosity of Dolly Parton alive by hosting a Dolly Night tomorrow. There will be free outdoor viewing of Steel Magnolias, but there's much more to it, including a book drive. Sandy City's Community Affairs Director Katie Atkinson joins me live. Katie, thanks for being with me.
10: Hi, Maria. Thank you. Appreciate it.
2: So tell us about the book drive.
10: We are so excited. Dolly Parton was so passionate about sharing the love of reading. Her dad did not read, so she really was so generous.

0: They are generously sponsoring our event. And then anyone who donates a book will be entered into a drawing for a year's worth of donuts from Pink Box plus some swag. We're going to be singing karaoke, and there's going to be other fun photo opportunities. So it should be a lot of fun celebrating Dolly and her life and legacy and the fun and sparkle that she brought to everyone's lives.
1: Katie, appreciate your time. Thanks so much for being with me.
0: Thanks, Maria. Appreciate it.
1: Live on the KSL Newsline, that is Sandy City's Community Affairs Director, Katie Atkinson, talking about Dolly Night being held tomorrow. 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And here's Ricky Meese.
2: No freeway crashes at this time. A little bit of busier than normal traffic northbound I-15 between 2100 South and 6 South. If you are trying to come into the downtown area, expect heavier than normal traffic, which could cause you some longer travel times in the downtown area, particularly on 3rd West, 200 West, West Temple, Main, and State Street, anywhere between North Temple and 6th South. A lot of pedestrians out there, too, so definitely keep an eye out for them. Ricky Meese in the KSL Traffic Center.
3: KSL 7-day forecast. You got 79 today, partly cloudy, really nice. Tomorrow, a little bit warmer, 83, courtesy of a south breeze, partly cloudy. Mixture of sunshine and clouds on Saturday, 81. And we're going to go to 82, but windy on Sunday. Those winds will usher in a cold front, dropping us to 71 on Monday. 30% chance for showers there. I got partly cloudy skies on Tuesday. 69 is all you get for a high. We're then to 72, mostly sunny, by Wednesday. From the KSL Weather Center, I'm Matt Johnson.
1: And a lot of sunshine in downtown Salt Lake City, 73 degrees. The 7-day forecast brought to you by Performance Automotive Bountiful. Quick check of the market, seeing a lot of red, although the S&P is kind of flat. It's kind of been tipping into the green every once in a while. A complete update of your money news is coming up next.
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1: From something simple like Sam to something completely random like Burnt Toast. Both of those are actual cats up for adoption at the Humane Society of Utah's website. But we're seeing which cat names are the most popular. U.S. News says the most popular cat name is Luna, the second is Milo, and the third is Bella. Kitty is still going strong at number 5 for the second year in a row. Watching Utah's money. Amazon is investing $3 billion to expand business in India. That will be through 2030 and is expected to double the country's e-commerce space by 2030. Now that's according to Reuters. Another food is being recalled. This time it's pasta sold at Walmart. The Better Goods Lemon Alfredo Fettuccine could possibly be contaminated with Listeria. It's just the latest in a long series of recalls. You won't just see advertisements interrupting your streaming services. Now they're going to start interrupting your drive-thru experience. McDonald's is creating its own media network to display third-party business ads on the drive-thru menu billboards. CNBC reports it's something that has been a success for retailers like Amazon and Walmart. And taking a look at your money at this moment, the Dow is down by 144 points, about 0.25%, sitting at 51,364. S&P up by a point and the NASDAQ up by 4 points. Lagoon is teasing its new ride, but we don't exactly know what it is just yet, but there's speculation online. The park has a banner with a racing theme around the construction site. It says, Ready, Set, 2027. The little bit of information we have says it will introduce an entirely new experience to the park. More details will be released next weekend.
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1: 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Love where you bank. Ricky Meese, a lot of congestion downtown due to FanX.
16: A lot of congestion downtown. So keep an eye out for the pedestrians. Those cosplayers are going to be making their way through crosswalks. A lot of vehicular and pedestrian traffic right now around the Salt Palace in Utah County. And thanks to a KSL texter giving us a heads up on this, I am seeing some trouble in traffic southbound to I-15. I'm not sure if it's a crash or a stalled vehicle in the Linden area about a mile and a half after the Pleasant Grove Boulevard exit. It's now been moved out of the center lanes over to the right, and we're just waiting for the delays to clear out. At UTA, it's never just a ride from point A to point B. We move independence. We move purpose. We move memories. We move what matters. You plan your trip at rideuta.com. Ricky Meese in the KSL Traffic Center.
1: And we are looking at really nice weather all the way through Sunday. Today's high 79 into the low 80s through Sunday without a chance of rain. But that chance of rain does come back, let's see, on Monday with a 30% chance, a 20% chance on Tuesday, just those lingering showers on Wednesday. Right now in downtown Salt Lake City, 73 degrees.
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16: 1 o'clock right now at KSL News Radio. I'm Jolene Crosman, KSL's top story this hour. We've got President Trump is meeting with Chinese President Xi Jinping today at the Utah, and Utah Senator John Curtis says he wants to see two important points discussed. KSL's News Radio Cameron Elliott has the details.
17: One of the issues Senator Curtis addressed was AI. He told the Deseret News that President Trump needs to push Xi on coordinated regulations between the two nations. He says, quote, this can't be done in a bubble here in the United States. The other issue is both a political and personal one for Curtis. Senator Curtis served his mission in Taiwan, a country that China has opposed as a breakaway province. Curtis says he hopes President Trump can draw a hard line when it comes to recognizing Taiwan's sovereignty, especially when it comes to the sale of weapons. Cameron Elliott, KSL News Radio.
16: Our top national story this hour from ABC News. Nolo is a tropical storm just off the Big Island of Hawaii. Nolo could become a hurricane soon. ABC's Alex Stone has more.
18: The exact track of Nolo remains uncertain, but it now appears it will likely hug up against the Big Island. It could unleash extreme flooding rains of more than 20 inches in some areas of the islands. Governor Josh Green is telling residents they need to take Nolo seriously and get ready for intense rain on Friday and Saturday.
19: Material goods can always be replaced. Houses can be rebuilt, but we can't bring back our loved ones.
18: Hawaii's emergency leaders say flash flooding and mudslides are the biggest concerns because the ground is so saturated with water after other recent storms. Alex Stone, ABC News.
16: Your money this moment. We have the Dow is down 166 points, and the S&P is down slightly along with the NASDAQ. Coming up, we have a beautiful fall day with more to come this weekend. KSL weather is next. 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
22: Hi, this is Doug Wright, and there are three terrific productions underway right now at Hale Center Theater. 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It's Moriarty, a new Sherlock Holmes adventure. 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And the young theater goer who was sitting behind me kept saying, "This is so cool," and he absolutely nailed it. 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And don't forget Thornton Wilder's Our Town. 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
1: 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Here's Ricky Meese.
16: We are starting to see traffic move a little bit better in spots southbound I-15 in Utah County, but the delays will start as you're approaching Pleasant Grove Boulevard into Linden, where we had an earlier vehicle in the center lane of travel. Your Salt Lake County freeway is all clear, but downtown City Street scene, a heavier than normal volume of both vehicular and pedestrian traffic anywhere between 3rd North and 6th South and from 4th West over to about 200 East. The 10th annual Mike Luton Free World Expo is being held September 25th and 26th at the Mountain America Expo Center in Sandy. 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Ricky Meese in the KSL Traffic Center. 73 and sunny in Salt Lake City right now. Low of 52 tonight, warming up for the weekend. Temps in the low 80s with partly cloudy skies, and by Monday we have some rain in the forecast with cooler temperatures. I'm Jolene Crosman, KSL News Radio. 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
3: Welcome to KSL Brightside. I'm Ethan Millard here with Alex Keery. Thanks for tuning in, everybody, on this really nice day along the Wasatch Front. What a beautiful day. I've been inside all of it. And that's a big one.
23: What a beautiful day. I haven't seen one second of it.
3: No.
23: Beautiful.
3: It was still relatively dark when I left home.
23: I had to go to work.
3: And
23: oh, boy, here comes the old, you got my lunch pail?
3: I'm in here with you.
23: Hit the mines, and then, but it must be nice for you people to be
3: above ground. My peanut butter jelly sandwich, but the apple's been sitting on it all morning.
23: So my kids actually put they had to get the hoodies on to go to school today.
3: We closed our window last night in our bedroom.
23: Oh, that's a big moment.
3: For the first time
23: since what?
3: Since the spring.
23: Probably last December, which is when it actually got kind of cool.
3: Okay, let's roll out the three things you need to know.
0: Your top trending stories happening right now. KSL Brightside's The Three Things.
3: Hey, yesterday was a really big deal, a really big day for all of us to celebrate. We hit a record in Utah for price of gallon of diesel. $6.58 a gallon. Congratulations, everyone. We did it. Brand new record here in the state of Utah. $6.58. That's 2 cents higher than the day before. 44 cents higher than a week ago. $2.85 higher than this time last year.
23: $2.85 more than last year. That's the stark number.
3: Yep.
23: So that means to fill up my son's little diesel Volkswagen, It costs us now $45 more this year than it did last year.
3: How often do you have to refill that car?
23: Not super often, because he's not going, he's not commuting into work, but he does have his golf tournaments that he drives, or his golf, stuff that he has to take himself to, and sometimes those are, I'd say the average is every two-ish weeks.
3: Yeah.
23: But at 14, like, honestly, so up where we're at, I actually saw the gas pump was $6.89.
3: Yeah.
23: Where we were at. And so when you're talking $7 a gallon, you're talking, you know, almost $90 to fill up a small car.
3: Yeah.
23: And we just, so we had two diesel vehicles until, I can't imagine if I would have had to have filled up the Suburban. Oh, let's do the math. If I had to fill up the Suburban at 30 gallons, then you're talking, it's a $200 plus fill up.
3: You know, at that point, you're on Front Runner.
23: Well, at that point,
3: just drive over to Front Runner.
23: No, I'm not.
3: There's a lot less driving.
23: It is a lot less driving, but if I'm just going to spend that money anyway, let's take the private jet to work. You know, like let's see if we can get one of those Uber helicopters, because at that point, that's what I'm paying for, jet fuel.
3: So next up, this is the second thing you need to know. Mm-hmm. The U.S. Postal Service has rolled out their shipping dates for the holidays. If you want to get your cards and gifts to arrive before December 25th, they're saying it's December 17th. You got to have everything in the mail by December 17th. If you want to get things to Alaska, Hawaii, Puerto Rico, and other U.S. territories.
23: Tomorrow.
3: You're too late. It's December 16th.
23: Okay. Oh, wow. Just the day before? Just
3: an extra day, yeah.
23: Shoot, man.
3: So there you go. They roll that at every, you know, that's like their drop dead date, you know. If you want it there in time, you got to have it out
23: by December 17th. So last week they told you got to get your Santa letters in. This week they're telling you.
3: Santa letters are a completely different.
23: I know, but I don't think this is all. This is all a marketing ploy, right? Because they're like, oh, you better get it. Because I'm going to have to start, because then I started to think to myself, as soon as I heard this, this is all of the companies going, hey, Postal Service, roll out when people have to have their stuff in the mail.
3: Yeah.
23: You tell them when they have to have their stuff in the mail. And anyway.
3: And we don't.
23: Well, not just that. You start going, oh, we should start shopping for Christmas stuff right now. No. Okay? I don't need any of that noise.
3: I'm not telling you to start shopping for Christmas
23: stuff. No, I know.
3: I'm just telling you they made this announcement.
23: I know, but then it didn't
3: make me. You can procrastinate however long.
23: I know, but it made me start thinking to myself, oh, I got to start thinking about, because I'm not shipping things to my kids, but you know what I am thinking is how to get stuff to you. Make sure that you get it in time.
3: Oh,
23: and then you go, maybe I should be proactive about this.
3: Yeah.
23: And I don't want to be.
3: You should start that shopping. You start it right away.
23: Costco's like, we're way ahead of you. We told you in July to start getting all this crap.
3: Haven't you seen this tree over here on the other side of the clothes?
23: You need some lights? Because they actually stopped selling the Halloween stuff, I feel like, already. They're like, we moved on, dude. Yeah. We're already to Valentine's Day. Christmas and Valentine's Day at Costco now.
3: If you're buying Halloween now, you missed it. Halloween.
23: We're already on clearance there.
3: It's on clearance.
23: Absolutely.
3: All right. So there you go. December 17th is the drop dead date. Unless it's Alaska, Hawaii, Puerto Rico, et cetera, then it's December 16th. So,
23: got to get those packages to Puerto Rico. Hey, Siri, remind me to get those packages to Puerto Rico by December 16th.
3: And then the third thing, FanX starts today.
23: Hey!
3: FanX is this big fan...
23: X
3: thing. And I always imagined it as kind of like a fantasy thing. Comic book thing like that.
23: Well, you know what I always do is, because as soon as you say FanX is going on, sorry, you're going to hear my microphone here because I'm turning, because then I like to see all the folks start to make their...
3: In costume, yeah.
23: Yes. Start to make the trips over to the convention center in their outfits.
3: So they've got some fantasy people. You know, I was looking at their list of guests. They've got Hayden Christensen, who played...
23: Darth.
3: Pre-Darth.
23: Yeah. Yeah.
3: Well, and Darth Vader's a young man.
23: Yeah.
3: And they've got him... But he's not the top billing. You know who the top billing is?
23: Who is it?
3: Gene Simmons.
23: Oh, yeah.
3: From Kiss.
23: Lead singer of Kiss.
3: Yeah. And then you want to know who else is coming?
23: This is when I start leaning on the Gen Xers the Gen Zers in the.
3: You need to go back further than Gen Z.
23: Is it Will Shatner?
3: Nope. But you're getting there. It's Ann Margaret.
23: Okay. Hold on. Help me out.
3: Ann Margaret. I know Bye Bye Birdie, so
23: I know Ann Margaret
3: from that because I watched that as a kid.
23: Who's going to see Ann Margaret?
3: I don't know, but that's an old school reference, isn't it?
23: Yeah.
3: Also appearing is Mr. T.
23: Oh,
3: that's kind of my generation. And then you know who got pushed back though? You know who got pushed back and postponed?
23: Who?
3: Mark Lynn Baker.
23: Gonna have to remind me who
3: he plays the American cousin in Perfect Strangers.
23: Oh, he's not Balky Bartokomus.
3: No, he's the anxious one. He's the neurotic one.
23: No, he's Cousin Letty. Yeah.
3: Larry, yeah.
23: Where was he from? It was like a fake Sardinia.
3: Chicago or Boston.
23: Oh. No. It was like a fake Greece. It was like a mix of Greece and
3: it was,
23: Sicily.
3: Meepos.
23: Meepos.
3: Yeah, Meepos.
23: It was fake Greece. Yeah, but there was a lot of goat and sheep jokes to be had.
3: Oh yeah, yeah, it was constant sheep jokes.
23: What was the actor's name who was Cousin Balky Bartokomus?
3: Bronson Pinchot.
23: Yeah.
3: He is also going to be there.
23: You can't say
3: Pinchot. How do you pronounce it?
23: Pinochet.
3: No, it is not.
23: Yes, it is.
3: No, it is not. Pinochet was the dictator.
23: Move on, otherwise we're gonna have a real problem because you're cussing in Spanish over here, and then
3: how do you pronounce this?
23: I don't know.
3: You tell me. It's right there.
23: I don't know. He's there though.
3: He's there. He's coming.
23: Okay.
3: Yeah,
23: well, don't say that you can't bury the lead because Cousin Larry and
3: Cousin Larry's not gonna be there.
23: Oh, all right.
3: He's not gonna be there.
23: Okay. I got confused. So this guy is gonna be there.
3: That guy's going to be there. Right. Bronson. Someone text me how you say his last name, because I've got Alex all worked up. Jane Seymour is there also.
23: Oh, okay.
3: Jane Seymour is
23: for sure.
3: Reference.
23: Yeah.
3: So, yeah, a lot of a real variety of people showing up. So
23: I'm trying to think, if you're going to all this, who's the person? Because our producer, Caitlin, also had in mind somebody who she wanted to see. But it was like from Nickelodeon kids.
4: Drake and Josh. Josh Peck and Drake.
23: Drake Bell. And Josh from
4: Millennials Care.
23: From Millennials Care?
4: I'm just saying the Millennials Care. And Jerry Traynor, also the brother in iCarly.
23: Carly?
4: Nickelodeon.
23: iCarly. Okay. All right. Nickelodeon. See, now that I know what that is. I know what Nickelodeon is. Corey, is there somebody on the list that you feel like you need to go see over at FanX? No. No. Okay.
3: Helen Hunt?
23: Helen Hunt.
9: Drake and Josh would be mine.
23: Drake and Josh would be in up your alley.
3: You know who else is there? Angela Kinsey.
23: Oh, that's from The Office.
9: And Rainn Wilson. Yeah.
23: Rainn Wilson.
9: I want to see them. Yeah.
23: Now those two we can jam with. Yeah. Yeah. All right. Now that we got it all figured out, we got it. Ethan, you and I, we moderated a panel at FanX one time.
3: It was the Cold Podcast.
23: It was the Cold Podcast panel.
3: It was that first season.
23: And so it's not like we're total strangers. It's not like we are perfect strangers on this. Eh?
3: Yeah, you did it.
23: But we don't know any of the people who are there now anymore.
3: Yeah.
23: So there you go. All right. We're going to take the break here. We'll come back. We've got lots to go on the program, so don't miss any of it. We are going to jump in. I do know that for a fact that somebody had told me that Steve has got a new business for some reason, but it's new old business. I don't know what that means, but we'll be chatting about that and much more. So stay right here with KSL Brightside.
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3: All right. Bronson Pinchot.
23: Okay, got it.
3: That is how you pronounce that actor's name.
23: Okay, thank
3: you. Bronson Pinchot. He will be in... he will be there. He's billed as Perfect Strangers. But he'll be at FanX. He's billed as Perfect Strangers. I'll always remember him as Beverly Hills Cop.
23: Yeah, you know what? That's right.
3: That, I think, was genius. He was genius in that movie.
23: I think, and was Uncle Phil also? No, Uncle, you know what? Uncle Phil was a cop on the movie Fletch.
3: Mm.
23: And, so I always remembered that because I remember seeing Uncle Phil when he became Uncle Phil, and I was like, "Oh, that was one of the corrupt cops on
3: Uncle Fletch. Phil was a crooked cop,
23: yeah, on Fletch, and then he suddenly was the good guy, you know."
3: Next up on KSL Brightside, we're going to play that story here in a second.
23: I know,
3: because the United Football League has announced that Utah will join the league in 2028. Utah's getting a spring football team with the United Football League, and we've got a story from our colleague Debbie Worthen.
23: Hold on, I think because right now it's not showing up for me.
3: Is it not showing up?
23: No. I don't know why it's not. Okay, so we've got it. Caitlin's going to play it here for us, but before we get the NFL here. And we have tried other leagues before. We're going to try professional football again here in the state of Utah. Let's take a listen.
26: The UFL is a spring league created following a merger of the XFL and the United States Football League. It started 2 years ago, and the president says there's been so much growth that they'll have 10 teams by 2028, and they hope to become even bigger.
27: More football, the better, right?
23: Yeah.
27: Bring it on. No. I don't care what level it is, especially in the spring, Sly.
28: Yeah. No, I think it's absolutely awesome.
26: Jeremiah Jensen and Steven Sylvester talk sports all day long.
29: But that is the name I'm getting.
26: They met up with me before their afternoon show.
28: I love it. I think Utah's expanding, especially its sports marketing.
26: About Utah joining the UFL in 2028 when the league expands to 10 teams.
27: People here are going to support it. The league's viability, that's up to the league. But the support here in the community will be there, and people are going to be excited about another team to support here because we love sports.
5: We need to get some names and colors and brand identities. And
7: Russ Brandon is the president of the United Football League. He says Salt Lake is a natural choice.
5: Salt Lake is an incredible area, a growing marketplace, great football culture. First and foremost, we're a football entertainment company.
7: And there are differences in these league games that you won't find elsewhere, like the 4-point field goal from 60 yards and no punting inside the 50.
27: You get to experiment with some of the different aspects and rules of the sport.
7: JJ and Sly say this is a great place to change things up.
28: They will try a lot of things out here. The whole thing is about making it more entertaining for the fans.
26: The Salt Lake team will start in 2028, and they will play at the America First Field in Sandy. In this league, there are 10 regular season games, 4 playoffs, and then what they call their Super Bowl in June.
3: All right. Thanks very much, Debbie. Nice job.
23: We just got fined $50,000 for calling it the Super Bowl. We call it their version of the Super Bowl. Oh, no. Here comes the NFL.
3: So this is different from... So we had a professional.
23: We had the AAF here, and I was hosting a sports show with Scott Mitchell back when the
3: Stallions. We had the Stallions
23: when Salt Lake Stallions fired up, and we have a little bit of a bitter taste in our mouths, obviously, from that whole thing because they rolled it out so quick, and they started to play games up here at Rice-Eccles Stadium, and then they hit the road, I think, for one or two games. And then suddenly they didn't make payroll in the fourth or fifth week of the season, and the whole thing shuttered immediately. Yeah. And so I have all this like Stallions gear at my house, and my kids and I'll have to wear in, cause like now it's kind of interesting. It's like having sports memorabilia, or like maybe like a coin that was misprinted, you know, like that's the most valuable one now, right?
3: Yeah.
23: I have Salt Lake Stallions gear. Now the UFL is very different, and it's a pretty legitimate league. And here's the thing, here's why it's going to work, I think, is it's spring football. And I covered football forever. I've covered all of it at different levels.
3: I love the idea of spring football as long as it can be enjoyed.
23: It's going to be high quality.
3: Is it going to be like, in terms of quality, will it be in between college and NFL, like somewhere in there?
23: You get caught making that comparison, and then kind of to your detriment, because it's hard to make that comparison. Because the teams absolutely would compete with it. These are all high level, like almost to the NFL. Guys, some of them are on the path to the NFL. Some of them were in the NFL and were cut, and so they were easily picked up by these teams. So they are, talent-wise, there. I think the difference is the coaching isn't all the way dialed up.
3: Mm.
23: And that's not to diss on any of these guys, because some of them are all had a you know, some coaching ability or some coaching experience in the NFL. But it's just different because they don't have the same resources as big-time collegiate programs and as the NFL, obviously.
3: Yeah,
23: so,
3: yeah.
23: But they have, I mean, here's why this is going already better than the Salt Lake Stallions when they were in town, in my opinion. You heard the launch date. Did you hear when they're going to be?
3: 2028.
23: 2028. That's a long time from now. So, it feels like a long time from now.
3: So they've got some confidence that they're going to be able to ramp this up.
23: It's not about
3: a fly-by-night thing.
23: We have an 18-month ramp up until that happens. And let me tell you what's going to happen in those 18 months. You're going to see, in my opinion, the advancement of a Major League Baseball team officially probably announced in that time frame here in Salt Lake City.
3: Oh, you think so?
23: And if that happens,
3: because this is a Miller Sports,
23: I don't know what this venture endeavor is going to be. I mean, I think no. I think the UFL is just baseball's
3: no,
23: Miller's.
3: I got the impression, and maybe I'm wrong, I got the impression that the Millers were somehow involved in the UFL. Is that not, or in the team that's coming here?
23: I didn't know if it is or not. If that's the case, then even better. Because the AAF was like a mix of people who owned it who you'd never heard of. And then one day the owner just pulled funds and they didn't have payroll. The Millers are not this type of a group.
3: No, you're right. You're right about that. So Michelle's here. It is right here. Michelle Smith, president of Miller Sports Entertainment, said the organization is eager to bring professional football to America First Field.
23: And you know what?
3: We are thrilled to welcome the UFL to Utah and partner with the league.
23: Then we're even better. Because here's why it's also going to work. And the timing is perfect, I think, because you are going to get a Major League Baseball expansion announcement at some point in the next few years, in the next couple of years, and it's going to be, I think you're going to get that announcement around that same time frame. And so if that's the case, and the Miller family's already involved in the baseball side of things, obviously it's going to be their Major League Baseball team.
3: We've got a couple of texts here. This one says, if we're going to have a professional football team here in Utah, we need to make sure that it is called the Utah Yeti. I really felt let down when the hockey team didn't stick with it.
23: Here's the reason why they didn't stick with it. It was all 100. They would have. It's just 100% a money thing because.
3: Did they get sued by the mug company?
23: Yeah. Not sued, but they went back and forth to try to, I think, figure it out.
3: Here's another text. My ex took me to a Stallions game once on a night it was snowing on us. Hence, he is an ex because that was horrible.
23: Oh, okay. Well, good memories. Good times, man. I remember.
3: Ben is asking, whatever happened to the Blaze, part owned by Norm Macdonald? Rest in peace.
23: Did Norm Macdonald have a stake in the Utah Blaze? I don't know.
3: I'm just going off with Ben said.
23: Yeah, the Blaze were an arena team. I think arena football is going to make a comeback too.
3: You think so?
23: Yeah. We have a bunch of stuff in the works. You know why? Because people are showing up to Utah going, you guys are willing to throw money at
3: weird things.
23: You guys are willing to throw money at sports. You want to do this? And then we kind of go, maybe. And we do it. So in my mind, we'll see. But okay. And this is not like a jumping off point. When you said the Millers are involved now, I'm in.
3: You're
23: in? Because they're going to do it right. They're going to do it right. It's not going to be a fly-by-night operation. The UFL is already a way more established league than what they had going on with the AAF.
3: Well, it'll be fun to see what they do with branding. You know, names, colors, things like that. It'll be fun to see.
23: And I'll buy all of it. I mean, I'm going to be honest. I'll buy all of it.
3: Well, if you bought the Stallions.
23: Well, they gave us like some giant care package.
3: Oh, yeah?
23: Yeah. And it was a bunch of stuff that my kids now go, what the heck is this? I go, that there is a horse that was on a T-shirt.
3: Back in the old days.
23: Yeah, yeah. And so they remember the Stallions. And they're like, did we ever go to a game? And I'm like, we didn't have time to go to a game. It was here for like 2 weeks and then it was gone.
3: Yeah.
23: So, because I think they did. I think they had two home games. And then that was enough they had. All right. We've got news, traffic, and weather right now. I'm excited about all this stuff, man. I think that we deserve sports, man. That's what we deserve here in the state of Utah. And it's just going to keep it rolling here. And if the Millers have a UFL team and a baseball team here, that'd be even better. All right. We're going to take a break. We'll come back. When we return, we've got ourselves a couple of things to talk about when it comes to the price of snack foods and your shopping habits and what some companies are finding out here in the state of Utah about what you're paying at the checkout versus what you're seeing price-wise, because a lot of times it doesn't match up. But are you even paying attention? Stay right here. More to go. It is KSL Brightside.
1: It's 1:30 at KSL News Radio. I'm Jolene Crosman. KSL's top local national story this hour is many residents of the avenues were shocked this week to find a black bear wandering around their neighborhood for several days. Lydia Foreman is one of those residents. She and her husband were sitting down to dinner with their first, when they first saw the bear.
8: Like, my dogs were freaking out, of course. And then I was like, well, maybe I should go tell my next door neighbors, like, you have a bear cub in your backyard.
1: Foreman says it's scampered around her and her neighbor's yard before running off. The Division of Wildlife Resources was later captured at Kay Rees Park on 14th Avenue. They say the bear sightings have doubled this year thanks to an unusually warm spring and following drought. Our top national story this hour from ABC News. California Supreme Court is requesting a county sheriff who was running for governor to return ballots that were being used in a voter fraud investigation. ABC's Alex Stone has the story.
14: Riverside County Sheriff Chad Bianco is being ordered to return 500,000 ballots. He argued his office seized them with search warrants to investigate allegations of fraud in last year's special election on redistricting. Claims were made the vote count was off by almost 46,000 votes, a claim that was refuted by election officials but also would not have changed the outcome of the election in Riverside County. At the time, Bianco was running for governor. The seven justices now ordering Bianco stop investigating the special election because he broke the law in doing so, that he not handle ballots, and he must return all of the ballots. Alex Stone, EBC News.
1: Your money at this moment, the Dow is down 170, the NASDAQ and the S&P up slightly. Coming up, really lovely weather lasts through the weekend. Then a change happens next week. KSL weather is next. KSL news time is 1:32.
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3: You can expect some overnight road work in Draper. Traveling Bangor Highway between I-15 and 200 West. There will be reduced lanes starting at about 9 o'clock. And that will continue through all next week. Salt Lake County freeways looking good, but our downtown city streets seeing a high volume of pedestrian and vehicular traffic. You could see some slowdowns anywhere in any direction between 3rd North and about 6th South between 3rd West over to 3rd East. Beautiful kitchens start with the right countertop. 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Ricky Meese in the KSL Traffic Center.
2: Low 80s, partly cloudy skies for your weekend forecast. Then a storm system moves into the valley by Monday. Lower temperatures will be existing next week and bringing some showers to the valley. Right now it's 75 degrees with partly cloudy skies. I'm Jolene Crosman, KSL Radio. 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
4: And Alex Curie.
6: Well, first of all, Doug's not dead, but yeah, he probably would not approve.
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5: Okay, welcome, welcome. This is KSL Brightside. I'm Ethan Miller here with Alex Curie. And we got at least one recommendation for a name, for a brand name, a team name for the new UFL team that is coming to Utah in 2028, spring football, and that is the Outlaws. This person wants the Outlaws. That's not bad.
6: Yeah, I'm trying to think if...
5: I prefer the rule here. Followers, though. I don't want the Outlaws.
6: Outlaws was one of the hockey team finalists. Are we just going to cheat off of the finalists that we have for the...
5: Law Abiders.
6: Oh, yeah.
5: The rule followers.
6: What if we did something with our driving reputation and it's like the slow laners or like the, you know, something with the, the road ragers.
5: The road ragers.
6: With a Z.
5: Well, you know, obviously people are going to look at the names that they loved for
6: the hockey team.
5: Team.
6: Because we already, look, they already.
5: We just went through that.
6: They can just piggyback off of all that money that Ryan Smith spent on research and they were putting out all those Qualtrics, surveys and stuff.
5: Yeah.
6: Just buy that data from them and then go, thanks for doing all that.
5: Thanks. So were the Outlaws?
6: Yeah.
5: What was the what was the second most popular? Or let me ask
6: Outlaws
5: you.
6: Outlaws was right there. I can't remember what the last three were.
5: Was the Mammoth the most popular the Pick?
6: No, Mammoth it ended up being the most popular.
5: They did go. Did they
6: went multiple rounds?
5: They wanted to go with the most popular one? Or?
6: Yeah. What they did was they said we're going to let the people decide on this.
5: Mm.
6: But what they also did was is that they made it a pretty intensive process to get to the two or three at the end.
5: Yeah.
6: So that the company would. I think that the Mammoth, you know, the hockey club at that point. They wanted to be comfortable with whatever the ending was of those three. They didn't want, you know, Hockey McHockey Face to be the... although, you know what? Football McFootball Face could be
5: marketable.
6: Yeah. You know what I mean?
5: Have the mascot just with the football as the head?
6: Just a football face.
5: So RSL did it differently. I remember when they came, they had already picked... They did a promotional campaign where, hey, you can vote. But but Real Salt Lake had been decided. It was baked in from the start.
6: Oh, it was?
5: Yeah.
6: Oh. Well, I mean, and the MLS did this all at the beginning where they just cheated off of the European names, the like popular European names everywhere. Because obviously Real Madrid was, And you know, we have that big royal heritage here, you know.
5: Yes, yeah.
6: Big, that's our thing, you mm-hmm. know.
5: Yeah, we have a royal heritage.
6: Royal Utah.
5: Here. Yeah.
6: Uh-huh. So that's what we have the Utah Royals, too. Yep. That's why it's there. All right. Millard, what do you have for me here? Because I know we got lots to chat about.
5: So. I sure do. Check this out. Mm-hmm. 7-Eleven apparently flunked 47% of its government price accuracy inspections in Utah. It was according to an investigation by The Guardian, who found that across the country, 7-Eleven and Circle K just failed so many of these price inspections.
6: And you know what they are? So how they do this is that they basically... They were basically going in, and then they would shop with one thing in mind of how much something was going to cost, and then they go up to the counter and then it gets rung up as something else. Now, if you're like me, you don't really look at that number when it gets beeped across, right?
5: Yeah, if it's kind of close, right?
6: And people don't really notice. They're not looking at their receipt afterward.
5: They're going to notice.
6: They look at the price there at the thing, and then they take it off of the rack based off of that price.
5: Yes.
6: And then they just go up and assume that it's accurate. But how about the idea of almost being 50% or about being off, that price didn't match the thing that you walked up? And by the way, do you think they're erring below?
5: Oh, no, no,
6: the
5: no,
6: price
5: no.
6: that was on there?
5: So state inspectors say that it was scanner accuracy was the problem. By the way, we had the same rate as Colorado. Daily rate as Colorado. Okay. But the problem is scanner accuracy. Stores fail to update their register systems when the shelf tags change. So they go out and they change the tags on the shelf, but they don't update the register. Sounds like an employee problem.
6: Sounds like, just not going around and doing your actual work. Yeah. Doing your job problem.
5: Yeah.
6: But the issue is that you see a price and then you just go pay for it.
5: Yeah.
6: And we see this all the time in a lot of different things where you walk by, you see a product, you buy that thing, and then you have to go, whoa.
5: If it's close, then you just go with it.
6: Like, if you go to Costco, for example, and you see the price on the thing, and you go through, now Costco doesn't miss on stuff like this. This isn't really their vibe to miss on something like this. However, when you go up there and you're buying something that is $59.99, but it has like the $15.99 off, and you're waiting for that, and Costco does a thing where they're like $59.99, and then at the end it'll show you that it took the extra $15 or $16 off. I'm waiting for that at that moment because $15 off is significant compared to something being $3.89 versus something being $4.09.
5: Yeah.
6: And when you're paying $4.09 for something at the register and you thought it said $3.89, you actually probably don't even think about it. You probably go,
5: you'll just say, oh, it's taxes.
6: It's 20%.
5: Taxes.
6: Or, 20 more cents. That's, what are you going to do? Ask me for 20
5: now,
6: cents?
5: Now, if it was $10, you'd notice that probably. You know, if you're buying a Snickers bar, then it's
6: $10. $14.80. Yeah.
5: You'll notice that. But yeah, they could probably, I mean, honestly, when we're walking in and out of, when we're walking in there and just grabbing something at the convenience store,
6: you don't know.
5: Honestly, they could
6: all.
5: Probably get away with a lot.
6: And I mean, I don't know. I bet there are people out there who are doing this, but like we have a lot of kids. And if two or three of them come with me to Maverick, we're walking out of there with $18.40 of stuff.
5: Yeah. And you're not counting.
6: If it was $19.84, I wouldn't have thought about it, you know? And so they're probably getting you on some of these different things. I mean, if Circle K and 7-Eleven are doing it, I'm sure the others. And I say doing it, like I'm saying that it feels like it's on purpose. They're saying it's just a scanner inaccuracy.
5: It's not. I don't think it's on purpose. These are really big companies.
6: Yeah.
5: You know, these are really big companies. And companies
6: like 7-Eleven, prices will change maybe without the, you know, the franchisee even knowing it necessarily.
5: Well, but what I'm saying is it seems unlikely that a major company like this is going to have a policy of defrauding its customers at the register.
6: What'd you call it?
5: A major company.
6: Defrauding?
5: Is that the policy of defrauding its customers.
6: Right.
5: Like that doesn't sound, I would not believe that this was like a secret corporate policy that 7-Eleven has. That does not make
6: behind
5: sense.
6: Behind when you see the manager's office door open, it doesn't say
5: secret plans.
6: Take a penny, take a penny. Instead of give a penny, take a penny, just says take a penny, take a penny.
5: Obviously, it makes the most sense to me that this is a scanner issue where the employees went out, they changed the tags on the shelves, and they didn't change, or they delayed the change in the register.
6: Ah, see, here we go. People dressing up as they go to FanX.
5: Are these our first FanX peeps walking past us?
6: I don't know what she is. Some sort of a space sailor?
5: Looks like she's wearing some kind of band
6: hat.
5: Space
6: sailor.
5: Looks like she's wearing a band outfit with a space hat.
6: Good descriptor, Ethan. All right. We'll take a break. We'll come back. We have a lot more around the corner. By the way, as also part of that, just in case you were wondering if you're going to get hit in the shorts again on pricing, Doritos and sodas from Pepsi. PepsiCo announced that Doritos prices are going up.
5: Oh, you're kidding.
6: Yeah, because you know why?
5: Why not?
6: The stuff they put in the Doritos.
5: Is it petroleum product?
6: Diesel.
5: Can they get it
6: it's
5: from Iran?
6: Diesel fuel. It's going up, man. Sorry. All right, we'll take a break. We'll come back. We've got more around the corner. It is KSL Brightside.
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0: comfortable in them. I didn't have to feel like I needed to slink towards the back or hold my breath for hours on end in these picture sessions.
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7: All right. Welcome back. This is KSL Brightside. I'm Ethan Millett here with Alex Geary.
8: I was listening to KSL News Radio today.
7: Yeah.
8: I heard you talking about us going to our JCWs.
7: Yeah, on Friday. We're going to do the show from the
8: JCWs. That's tomorrow, right?
7: My gosh, that is tomorrow.
8: Oh, my gosh. Ooh,
7: I'm not ready. Tomorrow from from noon to 3.
8: Yeah, we're doing the stream there. Stream live.
7: Noon to 3, we'll be at 5251 Anthem Park Boulevard. Mm-hmm. That's the JCWs in Harriman. So come out and say hi. We'll have a little bit of swag.
8: Will we?
7: And enjoy some great food.
8: I like it.
7: Well, Caitlin said we'd have at least KSL chapstick. Mm. Isn't that what you told us?
8: She's like, I can't guarantee anything, but there will be. There'll be some free stuff there.
9: Yeah, right? Hopefully.
8: That's all we need.
9: I always look forward to the chapstick. I hope we're in stock.
8: Well, it's not just the chapstick. We'll also have to go along with your shake. You can have a big handful of candy. We'll be bringing free candy for sure.
7: Oh, we
8: always do that.
9: David says sunglasses.
8: Oh, David says there are sunglasses. Oh, okay,
7: KSL sunglasses.
8: Not bad.
7: Goodness gracious. Yeah. Alex, you mentioned that cost of Doritos are going up.
8: Mm-hmm.
7: That's not the only one. Disney's announced that they are raising prices on several streaming subscriptions, including Disney Plus, the ad-free Disney Plus plan.
8: Right.
7: Also Hulu. So the monthly price of ad-free Disney Plus will rise by $2.50 or 13%. So that'll land now at $21.49 per month. The price of Hulu without advertising will also increase by $2.50 a month. Which means, and so the bundle, the ad-free bundle between Disney Plus and Hulu together will rise by $2 to $21.99.
8: So let me get this straight. You want to watch a movie on Hulu and or Netflix,
7: mm-hmm.
8: but you've got to go to the local 7-Eleven where your beloved Doritos are.
7: Yeah.
8: The 7-Eleven has accidentally put the wrong price
7: on the Doritos.
8: The Doritos were marked up anyway on top of all that.
7: Yeah.
8: You had to get diesel gas at the pump while you were there. And then you go home and then you fire up your Netflix and or Hulu.
7: Which is more expensive.
8: And you've now paid $17 more last week than last week than you would have paid.
7: For movie night.
8: Oh, but I don't want to go out because movies are too expensive. Not anymore. They're not.
7: Gosh, this is kind of an opportunity for movie theaters, isn't it?
8: This one, they go, I'll tell you what we don't put in our popcorn. It's got oil in it, but it's not the oil you're thinking of.
7: It's not diesel.
8: It's not diesel fuel. Yeah, you know.

0: What?
1: Price of a movie, I mean, it's already kind of a little bit expensive because it's, you know, you pay the price of admission to get in, but they got the seats now that are basically a queen size bed, an adjustable mattress that you're sitting on.
0: Oh, they're so nice. They're so dang nice.
1: So $17 extra dollars at home versus going to the movie theater and having your popcorn.
0: Hey, do you want to do a health class
1: before we go to the break? Absolutely here. So let's jump in here and we'll get going on some health classes.
2: Just as awkward as it was in junior high, it's time for KSL Brightside's health class.
0: All right. This is according to a major study published in the medical journal Pediatrics. Scientists conducting research at New York University Langone Health. They analyzed the electronic health records of more than 3.5 million children, and this is what they discovered. They discovered, and maybe this is not any kind of surprise, a massive, massive increase in GLP-1 users among children. So among children ages 8 to 11, who have obesity but not diabetes, annual GLP-1 prescriptions in 2019 were 0.03%. In 2019... 0.03% of children ages 8 to 11 who had obesity but not diabetes, 0.03% had GLP-1 prescriptions. Now we're up to 9.3% in 2026.
1: 10% of kids?
0: Almost 10% of 8 to 11-year-olds who have obesity but not diabetes. So it's a smaller subset. This is still, though. A 31,000% increase in 7.5 years.
1: Does that make you concerned? Like, here's the thing. I was in that group. I was an 11-year-old, an obese 11-year-old that did not have diabetes, who wished that there was something.
0: Yeah.
1: When I was 11. You know what I mean? Yep. I'm not trying to do the heartstrings here.
0: No, I know.
1: But my heartstrings were actually going to give out at that point if I wouldn't have. No, but like, I would have given anything. And my parents would have acted accordingly too. They probably would have been like, anything we would have done, man. Because I was just, I was a 99th percentile, like for weight, 11-year-old.
0: Yeah.
1: You know what I mean? The kind where you're like, oh, that kid's 11 years old and he's 165 pounds or 170 pounds.
0: Yeah.
1: That was a scary, sad time for me. And
0: so this is good news for these families.
1: But I also see that is a weird thing to start injecting your kid. And then where does it stop?
0: Is this
1: a lifetime of you taking GLP-1s?
0: Well, maybe. You know, you can take GLP-1s over the long term if you want. And
1: plus,
0: I'll tell you what,
1: the trauma made me kind of funny.
0: You became the funny guy.
1: Well, missing out on that. Come on.
0: So I get it. But assuming that these are safe for these kids, and I think they are, then this is an amazing gift to these families to be able to claw back some of that childhood, to be able to step in and say, no, this isn't the kind of childhood they're going to have. We're going to do this differently. And I think it's an amazing gift for young people. And I don't see anything wrong with it. I honestly don't see anything wrong with it.
1: No, my only question is when do you stop giving it to them? Oh, you lost the weight, kid. Great job. Because if you think that adults are putting it back on quickly after being off of GLP-1 medications, it just seems, okay, you can hit us with a text message, 57500. Would you ever consider?
0: What if you just always took it?
1: I mean, we might be going down that path, right? We might be going on that path as a country.
0: Medications that people take every day or every week, that's not uncommon.
1: And if it wrangles the obesity epidemic, like,
0: well, and that
1: be a positive thing. By the way, the economy has benefited so much by a healthier population, right?
0: Yeah. Yeah.
1: And
0: we're going to get killed when everyone starts taking Social Security a lot longer than they used to, but we'll get killed there. But yeah.
1: No, the retirement age will just get pushed back by the U.S. government to 87 and a half. When you retired at 87 and a half, and I was one of the lucky ones, I retired at 81. You know, like that's where we're going to be at. No, but I don't know. I don't know where it stops on this. And it seems like a moral issue that would be really hard for me to, because we did this as a health class, but there's a parent part of me, like, if one of my kids came to me and said, I got to do something about this, I would immediately be able to, one, empathize.
0: Yeah.
1: And then two, I would say, let's help you out, man.
0: Yeah.
1: And, but it would be weird to be injecting your kid with a GLP-1, right?
0: I'd make it do himself.
1: No, no way. And on top of it, like, what are they doing at school? They're eating their lunch and then they're all, that's quite a weird lunch. Well, yeah, I got to get to 100 grams of protein in a day because I'm taking a GLP-1.
0: Mm-hmm.
1: I'm a Manjaro kid.
0: Yeah.
1: You know what? That's your campaign for you. By the way, you're welcome, Manjaro. Or who does Manjaro? Lily?
0: Manjaro kids.
1: It's like what's that music? Kid Bop, but with GLP.
0: Yeah.
1: I'm just. And you have to get the celebrity spokespeople that are just chubby kids.
0: Yeah.
1: Which is a weird thing, too. Miniature Charles Barkley comes out there. But you have to do, no, you know what it is? You got to do the cartoons. And what you do is, if you're Manjaro, you pay the Simpsons a absolute grundle for, who's the smart kid in class who's a little bit chunky?
0: Which class?
1: In Lisa's class.
0: Oh.
1: It's not Nelson, it's the other, it's the...
0: Martin.
1: Martin. Martin's on a GLP-1? Come on. Yeah. That's what we're talking about. KSL News Radio continues. KSL Brightside continues right around the corner. Stay with us.
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4: O'clock at KSL News Radio. I'm Jolene Crosman. KSL's top story this hour. The 6-year-old girl who was hit by a car in West Haven yesterday has died from her injuries. This happened last night around 6:45 on 2550 South, a main thoroughfare for that neighborhood. Lieutenant Charles Krieger with the Weber County Sheriff's Office says a deputy that was patrolling the area there was there when the girl was hit by the car.
5: He began doing first aid on the child, including doing CPR. She was identified as a 6-year-old girl who lived in the area. She was transported to the hospital in critical condition.
4: However, Krieger says the hospital informed them the girl died from her injuries early this morning. The details of the crash are still under investigation, but Krieger says the driver did stop and is cooperating. Our top national story this hour comes from ABC News. Starbucks has planned to close hundreds of stores. ABC's Alex Stone has more.
6: In a memo to employees, Starbucks CEO Brian Nichols says a company will be closing 250 stores out of over 18,000 stores worldwide. Nichols also saying about 1,000 stores will get uplifts, as he calls them. He's been focused on enhancing the in-store experience as a chain fends off competition from other companies like McDonald's, which has been going all in on high-margin beverages. Nichols says those working at Starbucks locations who will be closing will be notified this week. Alex Stone, ABC News.
4: Your money at this moment, the Dow is down 161 points. The S&P also down about 1.80 points. And the NASDAQ is up slightly at 3.34 points. Coming up, we're heading into an amazing weekend of working with a change. KSL weather is next. KSL news time is 2:02.
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13: Valley Freeway traffic looking pretty good. We've had a little bit of busy traffic northbound to I-15 between 2100 South and the downtown exit. No real delays, though. You will see road work that will cause a reduced speed with traffic moving westbound on the 21st South Freeway. And that starts just before 7200 West over to 8400 West in Magna. Ricky Meese in the KSL Traffic Center.
4: Beautiful weather across the state right now and through the weekend. Temps in the low 80s. Now, winds pick up on Sunday with a storm system bringing us some rain showers starting on Monday with much cooler temperatures beginning your week. Right now, it's sunny and 75 degrees. I'm Jolene Crosman, KSL News Radio. 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
2: 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Bright Side with Ethan Miller.
0: And you're sure management's okay with this?
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0: All right, welcome back. You are listening to KSL Bright Side. I'm Ethan Miller here with Alex Keery. We sure do appreciate you tuning in. Alex, this is an interesting story out of Brigham City. It was supposed to be a routine irrigation cycle running 10 hours on Saturday night with water apparently out of Pineview Reservoir. We know it's out of Pineview Reservoir because when the family that owns the pasture woke up in the morning, they found thousands and thousands of dead fish.
1: Fish!
0: Free fish.
1: No, it was remember that with the Swedish chef always does?
0: Oh, yeah.
1: Fresh.
0: And this was covered by KSL News Radio's Brianna Willis, and this is the story she filed.
14: Seeking to escape the low water levels, fish in the Pineview Reservoir are grouping up and going to the one place left to go, through the irrigation line, says Pineview Water Systems General Manager Jeffrey Humphreys.
15: What I was surprised about was the amount and how fast it came there at the end.
14: Now homeowners, businesses, and farmers are seeing the fish show up on lawns, in riverbanks, and in one case, 1,500 were counted and put in bags from a Brigham City pasture. Humphreys tells KSL they have shut down the irrigation lines and that should bring a stop to the fish. He says there are still plenty of healthy fish left in the reservoir. Mm. The city is working to replace a faulty pipeline. Brianna Willis, KSL News Radio.
0: You know what's interesting is... how far away is Brigham City from Pineview?
1: Because fish. Yeah, I mean, it had to make the trip over the old. Had to make the trip over the North Ogden Divide.
0: Well, those fish must have had a real ride. They must have had quite a ride.
1: Yeah, I think it's interesting to wake up in the morning and you go, "What is that?" Now here's the question. Is that better for like a fertilizer situation?
0: Well,
1: I don't think so.
0: I know
1: when they're packing it up into bags and hauling it away.
0: I think what they don't want is they don't want
1: fish in their
0: 1,500
1: fields?
0: Whole fish out there. Now, when they were clearing all the carp out of the Great Salt, out of Utah Lake.
1: Yeah,
0: I think some of that was being ground up as used as fertilizer. If I'm remembering correctly, I feel like it was.
1: Sounds so inhumane.
0: Grinding up those fish.
1: I just think what a weird spot we're in, because I said this too. I was, for people who are, it's an interesting time to fix the reservoir's pipeline. You've got to do it.
0: Yeah.
1: But like when people drive by, we just had our worst water year ever. So when you drive by Pineview right now, it looks terrible. You drive by and you go, oh, I guess. And then people who aren't from here go, They did say they had their worst snow ever. This is because they don't get any snow.
0: This is how bad the drought is.
1: This is what the Great Salt Lake is right now. And you're like,
0: this is what Al Gore was talking about.
1: This is what Al Gore is talking about. They did say that if we had a half-decent snow year, that the reservoir will fill right up.
0: Well, yeah, those reservoirs, they fill up. They're mostly full every year, right? I mean, they get topped off every year. Not all the way up, but
1: all we, Ethan, think about how
0: the amount that's
1: we are.
0: Needed.
1: Think about how obsessed we are. The wintertime, all we do is, and we got to do this. We got to do this when the winter comes back around too. Snowpack percentage. We start talking snowpack percentage in the winter, and it's all we obsess about. You know what I mean? Like that's our thing here in the state of Utah. We're like, what's the snowpack percentage? But where are we at the snowpack percentage? Give me the snowpack percentage. And like we obsess about it. And I get it because it's an important number for us. Yeah. I am crossing my fingers that Super El Nino pays off, man.
0: I need to get my snowblower going.
1: I'm going to be honest. The ski resorts need to be, we need to have that 900-inch winter again like we had a few ago.
0: Yeah.
1: You know? Because it, and I'm not saying it like, because the snow industry is, you know, it's just flailing now at this point. It's not, but
0: it will
1: if we have a couple more of these to stack up.
0: Yeah,
1: and I get it. 900 inches is a lot to ask for.
0: Okay? Well, listen,
1: but we could have a super crazy winter, and I'm all for it, even if Ethan has to get the snowblower out.
0: So free fish flowing through pipes out of Pine View Reservoir. This is also a business opportunity. And so Utah's greatest entrepreneur and pitchman, Steve, he decided he wanted to...
1: Oh, he did this for... Didn't he already...
0: He already opened a fishing business down in Utah Lake to deal with the Utah Lake carp. Once the Utah Lake carp were deemed safe to eat. And he just said, you know what? Let's pivot this up to Pine View.
1: Oh, that's a smart... No, it's a smart idea. Hold on. Let me see here.
0: I think we've got
1: his
0: ad.
1: Do we still have
0: that?
1: Or?
0: We've got his promotional ad for it.
1: Oh, okay.
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1: Yeah. Wow.
0: That's smart. I bet he got his first batch out of this family's pasture.
1: Her first batch. I wonder if he just wanted to save some money on commercial production, huh? That's all he did?
0: Well, I mean, it makes sense. It makes sense that Utah's greatest entrepreneur would also be efficient in his marketing. Doesn't that make sense to you?
1: Idea. Wow, it's very efficient.
0: Yeah. I got a text here from Martin. He said, I'm on the USPS weight loss program.
1: I've lost
0: 40 pounds in 9 months, ate whatever I want. U.S. Postal Service, I think he's a mail carrier.
1: Oh, okay.
0: We're talking about the kids.
1: I thought they were actually branding it. Girl, yeah, if you stalk your mail carrier and just walk right behind him.
0: Just follow him on his route.
1: Just follow him on their route.
0: You're going to lose weight and he'll
1: right.
0: love it. Well, there are a lot of wild diets out there. You remember Chris Cannon, member of Congress? Chris Cannon had his milkshake diet.
1: Oh, my gosh.
0: He lost all this weight by having a milkshake instead of dinner.
1: Yeah. No, Tommy Lasorda did the same thing.
0: Yeah.
1: a Slim Fast milkshake for breakfast, a Slim Fast milkshake for lunch, and then a sensible dinner.
0: Well, this one just skips the dinner and replaces it with a chocolate
1: full
0: shake.
1: Fat. It was a full fat chocolate shake.
0: It was a chocolate shake from the Capitol cafeteria.
1: The U.S. Capitol cafeteria.
0: Yes, yes.
1: Yeah, all of the health advocates out there are cringing because Chris Cannon's like, no, I lost all that weight. In fact, I'm going to tell, it's going to be marketed as the...
0: Well, the reason why he lost weight, obviously, is because the number of calories in that milkshake was less than he normally ate for dinner. And so, there you go.
1: What the heck was he eating? I guess if you're a congressman, every night is at some steakhouse with a...
0: Well, but
1: that's paid for by a lobbyist, right? Am I wrong?
0: How many calories?
1: That sounds very cynical, but I'm just assuming that's a little bit of what happened, right? They're going to have dinner... You tell me, you're the political guy.
0: So
1: were they having, do you tell me first, was Chris Cannon, are the meals that they're having at the nice restaurants across Washington, D.C., are those mostly paid for by lobbyists? Is that allowed?
0: Well, yes and no. So there are rules around it, but there are also ways to kind of get around it, right? But I looked up the McDonald's chocolate milkshake. So McDonald's chocolate milkshake.
1: Yeah, but McDonald's is not going to be a good
0: small
1: comp.
0: One. Well, but it's a chocolate milkshake. So okay. I just.
1: All right, fine.
0: A small one is 520 calories. A medium is 630 calories. And a large is 800 calories. So, you know, let's say you get a medium, 600. Could you eat more than 600 calories in a dinner? Heck yeah, you could. You don't even need to go to an expensive steakhouse to do that. You could eat that at home. Get me a casserole. I'll clear 600 calories
1: right now
0: in 15 minutes.
1: That's a good point.
0: You know what I mean?
1: Ethan, we've got a special guest right now, and we've chatted with her before. But what's great is chatting with Amber from Ovation Homes is we get to jam with somebody who already hangs out with Maria Chaleos and does a program with her. And so she's familiar with our station here. Amber, how are you?
17: Hey, guys, I'm doing great. How are you today?
1: Oh, we're so fantastic. Good.
0: Now, we're talking about Ovation Communities, and when people think about retirement or becoming empty nesters, you know, a lot of these people are living in homes. A lot of families are living in homes that were awesome for their lives 20 years ago, but now they just don't fit their lifestyle today, and Ovation Homes has got solutions for this.
17: Yeah, we do, you know, and it's so interesting and fun to be building these types of homes, because what we find is our demographic keeps getting younger and younger and younger as our lifestyles become more and more fun, you know. Yeah. It's not the, you know, getting old doesn't look like it did 20 years ago either. And so we have a lot of our clients that are actually making that decision to right size into single level living, you know, kind of in their mid 50s, you know, and so it is really fun, because making that decision a little earlier sometimes really does change the trajectory of what those later years can look like.
0: Well, you know, I work in the retirement financing industry, and I work on this stuff, retirement plans, all the time. And the housing is a tricky thing, because we're always telling people, hey, you need to go find a purpose in retirement. You need to live a lifestyle that you can love, that'll bring you joy. But when you're stuck mowing and watering or heating and cooling rooms that you don't do anymore, that you don't use anymore, that puts a real damper on it.
17: You know, it really does. I mean, not only for your activity and your lifestyle, but also even for your homeowner's maintenance, you know, the opportunity to, you know, move into something new and kind of start over fresh without a lot of that maintenance versus a home maybe that is, you know, 30, 40, 50 years old that needs a new roof and needs some of those other things. Boy, that can eat up your retirement pretty quick, right?
0: Yeah,
17: so there's many reasons. There's definitely many reasons to consider this type of a choice, you know, at that point in your life.
1: Amber, why does it make it such a good time right now for people to look at Ovation Homes?
17: Well, honestly, we love to sell homes, I mean, all throughout the year, but always in the fall, it's really fun because there seems to be a little bit of a boost to try and get in before the holidays. Right now, we're offering what's called our Next Chapter event, where you can receive $7,500 in upgrades, financing upgrades, I should say, if you need a little bit of help with closing costs or you want to help some buy down some interest rates or some different things on any of our homes that we have currently for sale. So we have a nice selection of quick move-ins that are available. But if you decide, you know, we'd rather build with you, we're offering $10,000 in our design center to come and personalize it and build it your way.
0: Wow. So that's $7,500 on a home that you have right now available for purchase, $7,500 to help with the closing costs and things like that, or $10,000 towards a new home build. And these are communities that you have that are designed for people who are living those great, great years. Once the kids are gone and you're just blowing the doors off this season of life.
17: Exactly. We've got a great community here in Layton that is called Saboya Farms. We also have a product that is an attached product. It's called the townhome, but it's not your traditional townhome because it's all one level. And so it's priced in a little bit lower price point down in Syracuse. Perfect for those that maybe really want to embrace no yard work at all because the HOA can come in and take care of all of that, you know, but it is all active adults. So it's an age restricted community. You have to be 55 and older to live there. With a couple of carve outs, sometimes people have grandchildren living with them and stuff, and we can work through those types of things, but predominantly it's all your 55 and older. So just a fantastic community and great way to connect with other people in your same phase of life.
1: 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We'll get with you in another couple minutes here. Thanks for being with us on the program.
17: Thanks, guys. See you soon.
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0: Okay, welcome back. You're listening to KSL Brightside. I'm Ethan Millard here with Alex Keery. Alex, did you see the announcement that Meta made that they're going to be rolling out their new Meta glasses, but with no camera, just audio interface only? And this is a response to the privacy concerns.
1: Yeah, and I honestly have no clue what that means. I'm like, oh, okay.
0: I think you talk to it like Siri, you know?
1: But even then, like...
0: It describes things to you.
1: That you're looking at? So it has a
0: camera. Or it gives you information.
1: Okay, so it has a camera still.
0: No, there's no camera. No camera. You could just
1: walk
0: audio.
1: Around. Oh, so you're walking around with just the internet on your face. That's cool.
0: Yeah, but the internet is blind.
1: The internet just walking around with you.
0: You have to to describe to the internet what you're seeing.
1: So
0: then the internet can respond. Okay.
1: But also it knows where you are probably.
0: Yeah. Oh yeah, probably.
1: So you could set a thing, say, hey Meta, just go ahead, remind me when I'm walking in front of a McDonald's. You're there.
0: Yeah, we could do that. Now, this is of course in response to the privacy concerns around the Meta glasses. But I had my mind changed a little bit on the Meta glasses. I still think privacy is the correct conversation to have right now around Meta glasses, but I caught a different vision of what that tech can do. Did you see that ad that's been airing during some football games?
1: I have.
0: With the veteran who was blind after an injury during Operation Desert Storm.
1: Yeah.
0: Back in the day. But using Meta glasses, he can.
1: Daily life is much different now because he goes through.
0: Be more independent. It shows him in his closet saying, which one of these, hey Meta,
1: which one of these is a blue shirt?
0: Is a blue shirt. Yeah, and then when his hand lands on it, it says that one. It's really cool. It's really cool. He picks up a piece of mail and asks his glasses to read it to him. Like, this is neat stuff. This is really, really neat
1: stuff. Sitting at a restaurant with his wife and has a menu in front of him and asks him to kind of go through and describe the things that, you know, that he wants. And then they say what they have on the menu.
0: Yeah.
1: Yeah. I mean, that's an obvious use that you look at and you go, wow, obviously no one would ever wonder, well, he doesn't have a camera on it. You know what I mean? No one would care.
0: But what an amazing opportunity that is for that tech to be able to use that technology. It really is impressive.
1: It
0: doesn't eliminate the privacy problem, but I started to get the technology a little more.
1: I would never use the glasses like they're intended to be used. I just wouldn't turn them on that often. I don't take pictures with my phone that often because I'm not that interested in taking pictures with my phone. It's not because I forget. I wouldn't start documenting everything suddenly with my Meta glasses. Those aren't for me.
0: Yeah.
1: Which means that the Meta glasses audio is also not interesting to me because you have this intersection of the glasses as a fashion piece.
0: Yeah.
1: And then the convenience of having the internet on your face. That's how I would have marketed it if I was them. The internet, on your face.
0: On your face.
1: Yeah.
0: Yeah.
1: What's the problem? No one brought it up.
0: No, that's, I think that's very, very good.
1: I wonder, would this be something that if somebody's listening right now and they go, oh, I have to have these because I don't want the camera, but I do want the internet on my face. I do want to hear because it has these small speakers that will put the sound in your ear, but they're not headphones, if that makes sense.
0: Yeah.
1: You're not walking around getting like a full, AirPods experience. Cause guess what you can do with AirPods is do all that. You know,
0: yeah.
1: You can do all the things that the Meta glasses audio do.
0: Yeah, you absolutely can.
1: So I don't know what the advantage is except for just another option of being able to have that.
0: Well,
1: then having the glasses look kind of cool.
0: If they especially display something on the inside of the lenses for you,
1: I'd be all about it.
0: I could get that.
1: Yeah, I would like that.
0: I would be infinitely likely to get a camera, to get a glasses like that without a camera. I think the technology is cool. Imagine walking around in a strange city and just being able to get instructions put right in front of you without having to take your phone out and look. Because that's one of the big things they've had a problem with in some cities, phones getting snatched. People take their phones out to look at them and they just get snatched right out of their hands.
1: This one's a lot easier. They can just take them right off your face.
0: Pull right off your face. But imagine not having to get your phone out, but still getting the directions to wherever you're going.
1: So you can make phone calls and stuff still too, right?
0: Yeah, oh yeah, yeah. All that's still available.
1: Okay, so what was I going to ask it? It was going to be about,
0: Are you asking Copilot this?
1: Yeah. Can the Meta glasses do head-up display? Is that what you call it? I mean...
0: Yeah,
1: That's what they call it for cars. I mean, I don't know if the...
0: Is Eric here? He could answer this for us. He's probably out in the field working on the story.
1: I don't want to bother him because he's important. Let me see here. Yeah. Boy, I misspelled a lot of things.
0: Copilot doesn't know.
1: No, I misspelled a lot of things.
0: Is Copilot asking you if you had a stroke? Is that what it's saying? Okay, Alex?
1: I've dialed 911. You've got issues. I know I do, but it's just because I've got fat fingers. That has nothing to do with whether or not I know how to spell or not. It's just 1,000% just the fat fingers.
0: Just the fat fingers.
1: Okay, so what were we asking it again?
0: Do Meta glasses have images displayed on the inside of the lens?
1: It says yes. If you mean the Meta Ray-Ban display glasses, they can show you notifications, captions, translations, and other information in your field of view.
0: See, the translation would be cool. Imagine you're traveling, you'd have things translated for you.
1: For sure. The regular Ray-Ban Meta glasses have a camera, speakers, and voice AI, but no visual display in the lenses. So you have to get the display glasses. They're called display glasses. I didn't know that. But so are there camera display?
0: So are the display glasses a lot more expensive?
1: Meta Ray-Ban display glasses. and I want to know what the price is. Okay. Yeah, they're gonna call it. They're gonna cost you seven. They're gonna cost you $800 for the.
0: Well, that's is that more expensive than the?
1: Than I think the regular so. The Wayfair AI Gen 2 AI glasses are $450.
0: Oh, so twice as much almost.
1: Yeah. Uh-huh. Yeah. So, and the display glasses, to me, that is a better feature.
0: Well, yeah, I'm not sure why you would get this without the display glasses.
1: Boy, they are huge.
0: Unless you just wanted the ability to
1: they are take extremely pictures. Bulky looking.
0: Are they?
1: Well, that's what I like. Then you have to wear, and then you have to wear
0: bulky frames.
1: It looks like, look at this. You got it, oh my gosh, those are huge. You look like Ray Orbison here. May he rest.
0: We got a text. I really appreciate you guys doing all the research for me for these new Meta glasses.
1: I know, that's what I'm saying. Like I'm look, maybe it sounds like we're just kind of working through this on the air, but we kind of are. Cuz when I saw the same commercial you did, I thought the same thing. I'm like, "Oh, that's a cool thing." But unless the glasses do this, and I'm pointing at it right now to Ethan to show him, there it basically has.
0: It's
1: what I've imagined the future was going to look like at some point anyway.
0: It's what
1: just put on. Everything I do now. I want the expectation is, can it beat Marty McFly in the future?
0: Yeah.
1: Okay. And he used to have those the like VR glasses on that had like the display of stuff.
0: Yeah, but Back to the Future did both a good job and a terrible job of predicting the future.
1: Yeah.
0: Mm-hmm. All right. I know we've got to take a break here. We need to prep a Perfect Parent Club for when we come back.
1: Okay. What is it about?
0: It's, we're doing the birthday parties.
1: Oh, that's
0: so
1: right.
0: What would you spend?
1: Mm.
0: So parents tend to spend a lot of money on weddings, right? That's probably the most expensive family event.
1: Yeah, it's gotta be.
0: Is there anything else that you would be willing to spend on any other money on any other family event that could rival the budget you might set aside for your daughter's wedding?
1: Let's say it at the same time. Ready? 3, 2, 1, quinceañera. Because I got to get that dress for myself. That big one. That big flashy one. All right. We'll take a break. We'll come back. We'll talk about that and much more. Stay here. KSL Brightside.
4: Two thirty right now at KSL News Radio. I'm Jolene Crosman. KSL's top local story this hour. Breaking news, and two Utah correctional facilities are on lockdown after an officer was assaulted by an inmate today. The Department of Corrections says that the officer was taken to the hospital and stable following the attack. The department says the Central Utah Correctional Facility and Utah State Correctional Facility will remain on lockdown until the investigation is complete. In Utah, the average price for a gallon of gas is about 50 cents higher than the national average. We're sitting just below $5 a gallon, and diesel prices are also higher than they are nationally. Gas Buddy's Patrick DeHaan tells Inside Sources that it's a butterfly effect from the West Coast, where there's a very strict regulatory environment.
3: It's really made it hard for refineries in California to operate their businesses the ways they see fit. So they've shut down. And unfortunately, the stopgap is that refineries in Salt Lake City are now sending more product to the West to make ends meet because California does not have enough of its own capacity.
4: He says those California prices have gone up, which creates incentive for Rocky Mountain refineries to send gasoline and diesel that direction, ultimately putting pressure on what we pay at the pump. Our top national story this hour from ABC News. A battle over the First Amendment is taking place. The White House has been ordered to restore CNN, Politico, and MS Now's press credentials. ABC's Karen Tavers is at the White House and has more.
5: The judge says that the White House has to allow these outlets in to restore their access with their hard passes, just as they were before that ban went into effect on Saturday morning.
4: Your money at this moment, the Dow is down 161 points. The S&P is up. No, it's down to 1.90 points, not much. And the NASDAQ is up 3.34 points. Coming up, nice weather is in store for this weekend. Gives you a chance to check out the changing fall colors in the mountains. KSL weather is next. 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
0: All right, we've got a friend of ours with Ovation Homes, Amber Wickstra. And Amber, you know, as you start to get older, your kids move out of the house, and suddenly you find your heating and cooling home rooms that you don't need anymore, and you're mowing a lawn that no one plays on anymore, and you're just suddenly living in the wrong house. You want to get out and do things, and so often for families as they get older, the house holds them back. How does Ovation Homes, how do you guys solve that problem?
17: Well, that's it. A lot of times people think that, you know, when they downsize, they're going into a much smaller living space, right? And things are going to be smaller, almost as an extreme thinking, I'm moving into a tiny home. But that's just not the case. With Ovation, what we do is definitely, you know, you are downsizing, probably going to around a 2,000 to maybe even a, 2,300 square foot home, but it's all on one level. And what we do is we really put a lot of emphasis in the spaces that you love the most. So that's that kitchen and dining, open concept, great room area where your family can gather for holidays. It's making sure that you have a really fantastic primary suite, including a walk-in closet and all those fun things, you know, where you're going to spend your time. And then we also find that people can never quite decide, do they turn it into a spare bedroom for the grandkids, or do they maintain an office? Mm. There's a lot of folks that just love to have an office too. Yeah. So it really is not about necessarily downsizing or going into something smaller as much as it is just resizing the space that you potentially already have. You know, a lot of folks along the Wasatch Front especially live in, split level homes or that type of thing where, yeah, you've got maybe 1600 square feet, but it's split between two levels, you know, and having all of that square footage on one level is just really a game changer.
0: Yeah.
17: As we age. So that's it's great.
1: Well, and you guys have clientele that have told you what is the exact what they want, and you guys make those homes where you say, look, we know what it is, what our home buyers want in the situations that they're in. And we have awesome deals out there. You guys have some great deals going on right now for quick move-in specials that you have going on. Or if somebody wants to also get some extra bonus dollars, if they're looking to do a new build, what do you have for folks who are listening today from Ovation Homes?
17: Yeah, so we have some quick move-in homes that are absolutely, some are ready right now and definitely will be before the holidays. And so you can come on in and take a look at those and receive $7,500 towards a financing upgrade or some other type of upgrade within the home. And then, you know, if you come out and take a look and you say, I think I want to build. I think I'd rather do some personalization for myself. We have that opportunity as well. We have some lots available here in Layton and West Point, Syracuse, that we would love to build for you for the ground up and really create a space that you can call your own.
0: Awesome. All right. 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We'll be chatting with you again in a couple of minutes. 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
4: 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Here's Ricky Meese.
13: We are seeing the final cleanup of a crash in Murray, westbound 5300 South, just before the I-15 overpass at about 3rd West, blocking a right lane of travel. Salt Lake County freeways, traffic looking good. A little bit of busy traffic southbound I-15 in Utah County near Pleasant Grove Boulevard. 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Ricky Meese in the KSL Traffic Center.
4: Just wonderful weather for the next 4 days. We heat up a bit on the weekend. Highs in the low 80s, where there might be some clouds. Lows at night around mid-50s. By Sunday, winds pick up as a system enters our region, bringing its scattered showers to start our week. Temperatures will be around 70 degrees the beginning of next week. Right now, it's sunny and 77. I'm Jolene Crosman, KSL News Radio. 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
0: Okay, welcome back. You're listening to KSL Brightside. I'm Ethan Millard here with Alex Keery. And Alex, are you ready for a Perfect Parent Club here?
1: Absolutely. Should we just fire it right up and get going? All right, let's do it.
2: You see them in your feed. The parents who do everything right. You could be one, too, by being ultra-judgmental. Ethan and Alex welcome you to the Perfect Parent Club.
0: Okay, I'd like to hear from you via text. Is there anything that you'd spend as much money as a wedding on? Because for some families, that's the kid's first birthday.
1: I can't think of something. Now, listen, I'm sure there are influencers who are.
0: Social media is fueling this.
1: There's
0: no pressure for extravagant aesthetics, professional entertainment, lavish venues, thousands of dollars. And first birthday parties are increasingly starting to rival things like weddings and other major events that you would, you know.
1: Please tell me, Utah moms and dads, that you're shunning this.
0: Listen to this.
1: Please. Okay.
0: Stephanie Galarza, who's the owner of AAA Event Stylist in New York City, she tells a story to Yahoo, okay, that she had a birthday party for her youngest child, her youngest daughter. Now, she's already an event planner. She wanted to go out all out, celebrate everything, have the whole village over. Final cost was $17,000. The price tag included both a photographer and a videographer, play centers for the kids, goodie bags, sparkler display, and a 7-tier cake. This profile also reviews a woman named Bella Rapp, who apparently is big on social media. She's a former New England Patriots cheerleader. She posted on Instagram a video of my husband enjoying the party he thinks we spent $200 on. Heart emoji. So there's this huge project, huge bash, thousands of dollars, and told her husband it was only a couple hundred dollars.
1: He's not dumb enough to think that, though, right?
0: Well, I mean, the cat's out of the bag now. It's on Instagram. But what do you think about this? I mean, how much do you spend on birthday parties for your kids?
1: I don't know if there's a... I don't know. There's no way Utah parents are
0: spending this much.
1: Right. There's no way that Utah parents look at this and are falling for this. Right. I think you'll probably, like I said, you're probably going to be getting a couple of these influencers who will fall for this, and they'll do this and they'll try to set some trend, but I certainly hope not. Let me tell you how many one-year-olds remember their one-year-old birthday party. Exactly zero. Now, that's not That's not me trying to be like, don't have any parties for any of them. They're not going to, don't give them any Christmas presents. But I will tell you right now, because I go the opposite way. Do you want to understand something, how we do things at the Curie household?
0: Yeah.
1: The one-year-olds get almost nothing for birthdays and almost nothing for Christmas.
0: You know what the big thing was?
1: You know why? Because it doesn't, they don't, it doesn't track for them anyway.
0: No. No, it doesn't. The big thing at our kids' birthdays when they were one is we let them go nuts on a little small cake of their very own. You take their shirt off, you stick the cake in front of them, and then you just watch them go nuts on it. That's like as good as it got for us. And that's pretty dang good, too. When I was growing up, you know, we had seven kids. All of our birthdays were on Sundays because there was no way we could put together anything during the week.
1: No.
0: With everyone pulling
1: smart.
0: In every direction.
1: It's smart because it's so, like, hey, we're going to do it. So you guys,
0: that
1: didn't matter.
0: That was the family understanding. Every birthday was on Sunday.
1: Ah, that's smart, though.
0: Like the following Sunday.
1: Our extended family will go, hey, we're going to do some birthdays that we've had kind of around on this next Sunday or in a couple Sundays here because we have some, they have a lot of August birthdays in my wife's family. And so there's the 20-something grandkids and some of the cousins and things like that. There's a handful of birthdays in there. So they go, oh, let's all have this celebration. Great. That's what you do.
0: Yeah.
1: But a one-year-old birthday party with all the stuff, I don't understand it. I don't understand it. And by the way, if you're an adult and you get invited to a one-year-old birthday party, you're going, oh, are you freaking kidding? No dang way. No.
0: We got a text here. It says, my kids are invited to birthday parties all year long at the indoor playground. And those are at least in the $500 to $700 range just for room rental and the admission for all the kids. I think that's crazy in its own right. So there you go. I didn't realize those party, you know, those indoor playgrounds.
1: Yeah, my kids are also going to the birthday parties all year long. And but I'll tell you what doesn't get returned is the favor of us having those birthday. My kids we've never had those birthday parties at places like that. You know what I mean? Like we've never gone to anything because if we start to get into that and then I have another kid, because with seven kids, you cannot start to get into this game of, well, they got to have theirs at the trampoline park. And you know, the last thing I freaking want is some broken ankle from another kid who was playing at the trampoline park.
0: Well, you know what you get into is you get into an arms race. Well, so-and-so had this at their birthday. Mm. Well, then so-and-so. So then you're having to match everything, but nothing ever lines up perfectly. So you err on the side of more. And then you just do that. It's an arms race.
1: Yeah.
0: So this person texted in, the most I've spent is $40 for cake, $70 for gifts, $30 for decorations, $40 to $50 for food.
1: Yeah.
0: Let's see here. 11-year-old had her birthday last week. 2 hours at the park, letting kids play with cupcakes. No decorations.
1: You
0: kids
1: have
0: a blast.
1: You just have them play with cupcakes?
0: Yeah. All for the cost of a boxed cake mix. So everyone at the park with cupcakes and everyone had
1: makes
0: a blast.
1: Makes sense.
0: I think that's perfect.
1: Do you know what they did? Somebody, I went to actually one that was awesome the other day. It was at an LDS ward house.
0: Okay.
1: Which your local, check with your local congregation, because I'm not sure if this is going to match up totally with what goes on with whatever goes on in your state or your ward. Fine. But they were playing dodgeball and the kids were, and they had cake on the side. Mm-hmm. They were playing dodgeball in the gym, which was my dream anyway, all the time. And it was phenomenal. And I was like, and I just went to go pick them up and I went, oh yeah, obviously the price is right for the rental.
0: Yeah.
1: and then you're playing freaking dodgeball in a sweet gym, dude.
0: And eating cake. Here's another one. I don't spend more than maybe $25 or $50 on my daughter's birthday parties. It's actually getting cheaper as she's getting older. She is a teenager now and just wants to have friends come over and hang out, watch a movie, play games, and maybe have some brownies or something like that. Mm. We're not spending very much money at all, and her friends always have a blast. That's what happened with our daughter this year, is she had some friends over, and I was on the hook for pizza and then just kind of general security.
1: Yeah. Tell me that you care more about what people think than anything else on the planet, or just have a one-year-old birthday party and I get the same vibe. You know what I mean?
0: Yeah.
1: Like it just is such self-centered adult behavior. It is.
0: Can you imagine $17,000 for a one-year-old birthday?
1: No.
0: A first-year birthday party?
1: Actually, I can imagine anything nowadays. Like, if people have stupid money, and they do stupid things with it.
0: That's true.
1: It just is what it is. All right. We're going to take a break. Before we do, we've got Amber with us. One final time here from Ovation Homes. OvationHomesUtah.com is the website. Amber, we talked about some of these active communities that you guys are building for your clients who are getting into that retirement phase and phasing out of a giant house that they don't want, frankly, to take care of all the time anymore. But there's something to that active adult, or somebody who even doesn't want to necessarily go to the active adult lifestyle. You've got something for everybody.
17: Yeah, we really do. And I mean, like we mentioned before, we have got buyers and clients from all different ages and walks of life and different situations. And I think that's what makes our community so rich and diverse, really, is you know, the different situations that have come into people's lives and what makes them choose to go into single level living.

0: embracing some of these active adult type of things? And is it really an opportunity for me to go out and have a more full and rich life for not only myself, but also my spouse and my family too, grandkids, well, you know, whoever that looks like.
1: Yeah, that is a great, great resource for the community that you do. When people go to ovationhomesutah.com, they're going to find out about the Next Chapter event. And that is a special set of deals that you have for people who are interested in moving into one of the amazing Ovation Homes neighborhoods. You're offering $7,500 if you'd like to buy something that's on the market right now, that's up for sale. 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And then you are putting $10,000 towards a new home build. And with the $10,000, these are design choices, right?
0: Yeah, it all goes into our design center. And so, you know, it can help you upgrade tile. It can help you do some different things like that. You know, a lot of people get nervous about new home builds because they think, oh, yeah, they pull us in at a base price that's really low and then send us to the design center for the upgrades. But Ovation, again, because we're building for active adults, we already have a lot of those great finishes and things that you're looking for as an active adult in our base price, not to mention that your landscaping and fencing all is included in that final price too. So you literally don't have the additional expense of putting in a yard and some of those other things you'd have with other builders. So it really is worth the time to check us out.
1: 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Go to ovationhomesutah.com. 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And Amber, thanks so much for being with us today. We really sure did enjoy learning about this. We appreciate it.
0: Thanks, guys. Talk to you soon.
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1: You know, it might be a fun experience, Alex, having dinner at the White House. I mean, doing anything at the White House might be a fun experience, but did you see the menu for the state dinner that they're doing tonight? Looks pretty dang good.
6: It does, and I dipped in with Copilot to make sure that I was on top of the full menu here.
1: I've got it pulled up too.
6: Okay, so let's do it. Let's make it part of our Ask AI. I'm gonna make the robots also give us a report on what the possible caloric intake would be on something like this as well. So let's jump in and let's do our Ask AI right now.
5: Google just isn't enough, and thinking for yourself is just too hard. Here's your AI question of the day.
1: All right, so the first course is yellow squash velouté.

0: Yeah, it's the Ludi.
1: Wild mushroom fricassee, crispy pancetta, and scallion oil.
0: You know what? Anytime you throw the scallion oil in at the end,
1: just pour that down my throat.
0: I love it. I can't get enough scallion oil.
1: The second course is crusty sea bass.
0: That makes it sound like they found it under the Lincoln bedroom. Like, what'd you get? I found some old crusty sea bass. Dude, crusty sea bass would be an insult that I would call somebody visiting on a state dinner. Oh, it's that old crusty sea bass? That's what you call their wife when they.
1: Sesame crusted sea bass.
0: Braised. Oh my gosh, she has the worst sense of humor, that old crusty sea bass. Yeah, it works, man.
1: But braised baby bok choy, roasted garden eggplant, and sauce vert.
0: Yeah, sauce vert.
1: Sauce vert. vanilla cremeux and White House honey ice cream, walnut frangipan, and sour cherry confit.
0: Yeah.
1: So, not a lot of protein in this.
0: Well, they did say that it was, and the sour cherries and ice cream is also served with the White House. I guess it's its own label, White House honey.
1: Do they make honey?
0: Yeah, it says White House honey. So I'm assuming they got bees on the ground.
1: Must have been something that Michelle Obama did. That sounds like a Michelle Obama thing. don't you think she, cause she had the whole garden out there.
0: Yeah. Certainly doesn't sound like a Melania thing.
1: Less. Know? Yeah, less.
0: But at the same time, how much is, I mean, what's the, I'm just trying to think about what the per gallon price is on some White House honey these days.
1: Oh, I bet you they do not sell it.
0: No.
1: They got to use every bit of it, making that White House honey ice cream.
0: Okay, so I wanted to know what the calorie count would be.
1: If you ate all this.
0: Yes, on this menu. So here's what... here's what Copilot says about the calorie count. Now, obviously, there's a lot of butter worked in there, but you said it too.
1: Well, and the sizes, the portion sizes are not clear.
0: Is the president, because they're, is that what you call China's leader?
1: The president. Yeah. President of China. Yeah.
0: Okay. I still want to get wrong. I'm all it's, Jeff. It's,
2: we can hey, Jeff. The answer is yes. He's the president.
0: All right. All right, Jeff, go ahead and give me. Okay, so they say that it's estimated that per person they will be consuming between 12 and 1700 calories per person.
1: Oh, so that's
0: pretty
1: good.
0: Boy, take a friggin' nap after this,
1: yeah,
0: right?
1: Yeah, that's pretty good.
0: Man.
1: Well, now you can see the wisdom in Chris Cannon's 600 calorie milkshake.
0: But that's what I'm saying is like, yeah, that's why he lost weight, because he was having these 1500 calorie steak dinners every night. I mean, that's
1: sea bass dinners. There's no steak.
0: Well, yeah, I mean, for this one.
1: Yeah, for this one, sure.
2: No, there's going to be steak on Trump's plate with ketchup.
0: That's what I was going to say. Right. It's like, do they do the sea bass well done? A crusty old sea bass.
1: That's what sauce vert is.
0: I wish they
1: what is sauce vert? Yeah, it's Heinz.
0: But vert's got to be some version of the color green, right?
1: I would imagine, yeah.
0: All right. It's green ketchup.
1: Oh, yeah, yeah. It's a vibrant sauce.
0: Made out of fresh herbs,
1: yeah, which adds brightness, acidity, and garden character, and ketchup. So,
0: yeah, from Heinz. Yeah,
1: past the Heinz.
0: I'm trying to think of, because they say that the sea bass is going to cost you about 450 to 550 calories.
1: What is a frangipan? What is a frangipan? It's a sweet almond flavored cream or paste used as a filling or base in French baking. So I guess that would, but with walnuts. All right.
0: You know, I wanted to pretend like I didn't know what it was, but I've seen way too many episodes of the Great British Baking Show to know that.
1: You know what frangipan is?
0: Yeah, yeah, yeah.
1: So we got a text here. It says, yes, Michelle Obama had the beehives installed. So I don't know who this person is, but I'm going to take their word for it.
0: And I'm glad they're keeping them up. You know what I mean? And that the colony,
1: who doesn't like honey?
0: And the colony didn't collapse, you know? Because that's a thing, you know. You gotta. I just imagine too that. Imagine being the beekeeper
1: at the White House,
0: and you're passing CNN on the way. I'm like, can you just get out of the way? They're trying to get into security, and they're letting a guy with a bee suit on.
1: A lot of pressure on those bees, though. A lot of pressure on those bees. Guys, at the White House.
0: They're like, you know who you're making honey for, right? See, this could be the bee movie, which by the way is one of my favorite movies of all time.
1: Yeah,
0: Seinfeld. This could be a great plot for B movie too. The White House honey. The White House bees.
1: And the bees say, "What? You're eating the honey? What?"
0: Well, they already figured that out, and they kind of are okay with it now. Yeah. From what I got from the movie. All right. So they're okay with it now, but the bees are going to save the free world at some point. That's what I'm assuming.
1: Well, if this,
0: you're welcome, Hollywood, for giving you the story idea.
1: Maybe the Chinese president will be so impressed by the bees' work, by this ice cream, that we'll land an amazing,
0: We did it again. We were able to get through the show today.
1: We did it.
0: And we had a great time doing it. Now, check out Jeff Kaplan's Afternoon News. Stay with us on KSL News Radio.
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2: Good afternoon, 3 o'clock at KSL News Radio. I'm Jeff Kaplan. 77 degrees in Salt Lake City. KSL's top story, heartbreak on a suburban street. We're hearing from a neighbor in West Haven who ran out to help after a six-year-old girl was hit by a car last night. KSL News Radio's Heather Peterson has the story.
5: The girl was on 2550 South when she was hit around 6:45 last night. Lieutenant Charles Krager with the Weber County Sheriff's Office says one of their deputies was patrolling the area when it happened and rushed right in to help and perform CPR. Krager says it's always hard on their deputies to go in blind to situations like these.
6: When people stumble upon it or the ones who find it, just like any citizen that finds it, it is very shocking.
5: The girl was taken to the hospital in critical condition, but Krager says she died early this morning.
6: The driver of the collision stayed on scene and was cooperating with the investigation. The sheriff's office and the Weber Metro crash team are handling the investigation. It's still ongoing.
5: This thoroughfare road through West Haven has homes on one side and fields on the other. Krager says the crash didn't happen in an intersection, but mid-block. Heather Peterson, KSL News Radio.
2: The Weber County Sheriff's Office says a deputy patrolling the area was right there when the crash happened.
6: He acted immediately, you know, secured the scene as best as he could, parking his vehicle, blocking traffic and whatnot, and then went immediately to rendering aid while also coordinating a response from other deputies, other assisting agencies that came out to help, and updating medical information.
2: Lieutenant Charles Krager says authorities usually get the call from dispatch so that they know what they're walking into. It's always shocking when they're already on the scene of an incident like this. The driver, by the way, stayed on the scene and is cooperating with authorities. The cause of the crash is under investigation. The former treasurer of the Utah Scottish Association has been charged with theft. He's accused of stealing over $100,000 from the organization over the last 4 years. Police documents revealed that the board reviewed their financial records and accounts after finding several unauthorized purchases and cash withdrawals. Jared Hunt has now been charged with theft by deception. It's a second-degree felony. KSL News Time 302. Our top national story, there were protests inside and outside the UN General Assembly today. Pro-Palestinian demonstrators chanting ahead of a speech by Israel's prime minister. Dozens of delegates left the hall as Benjamin Netanyahu approached the mic. In his speech, Netanyahu took a moment to criticize New York City Mayor Zoran Mamdani.
7: Shame on you for inverting victim and aggressor. You falsely, repeatedly accuse Israel of genocide. Mr. Mamdani, you tried to stop me from coming here. You tried to silence me. Well, you can't silence me. You can't silence the truth.
2: Mamdani has been a vocal critic of Israel and has called Netanyahu a war criminal. Netanyahu calls accusations of genocide in Gaza, quote, the biggest lie of the century. CNN reporters are back on the job at the White House this afternoon after a federal judge ruled that the White House ban was likely unconstitutional, but it wasn't easy for them to get back in. At first, reporters from CNN, MS Now, and Politico were blocked from entry this morning, even with the judge's ruling. But after yet another showdown with the administration, the White House decided to let those reporters in. Wildlife officials say they've captured the bear who's been living in the avenues for the past few days. KSL News Radio's Cameron Elliott has the story.
8: Lydia Foreman caught a glimpse of the black bear cub running through the fenced-off area behind her yard, but assumed that's the last she would have seen of it.
9: I hadn't seen him, so I was kind of just like thinking about that, and then I heard some like scratching in the brush, and I looked up and he was still on the other side of the fence, but just behind it, like directly behind my hot tub.
8: In a video captured by Foreman, the bear scampers around the alley between houses before running into a backyard and had apparently spent the first part of the week taking a tour of the neighborhood. The Division of Wildlife Resources confirmed that the bear was safely captured at Kay Rees Park on 14th Avenue, and they say the unusually warm spring killed off bear populations' food supply, which is why we're seeing more bears encroaching on these neighborhoods. Cameron Elliott, KSL News Radio.
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10: The report from the national consulting firm Economic Leadership took into account 150 metropolitan areas across the country. And from 2015 to 2025, Provo had a 41.3 jump in job growth, ranking above Austin, Boise, and many others. The U.S. Census Bureau shows Provo is one of the fastest growing cities in the country, which is a big contributor to job growth in the service industry, where consumer demand is high for hospitality, retail, and healthcare jobs. An area with a high number of recent college graduates and startups is a big factor in economic growth as well.
2: There were 382 startups launched in Provo last year. KSL News Time 3:05. It's time for First Look Traffic. Ricky Meese is here. The rush begins.
11: The rush begins, and we're already seeing signs that the drive is in order. Southbound I-15 is already filling in and slowing down. Murray to Sandy and northbound I-15 crowded and slow. South Salt Lake to downtown for so many people coming into the downtown area for FanEx at the Salt Palace. Ricky Meese in the KSL Traffic Center. Well,
2: we got to be watching for all the people dressed up outside, right?
11: Cosplayers, that's it.
2: I'm looking. I'm going to be on swivel today. I love watching them all pass by going over to FanEx. Thanks a lot. Ricky Meese and my minute of news is on the way next.
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2: 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When a TV producer arranges an interview, it's called a get, as in, who'd you get? Got Marco Rubio. Great get. But this get was so memorable today, all of England is celebrating its 20th anniversary. Guy Goma was an immigrant from Africa seeking a job in the IT department. He scored an interview with the data department at the BBC. So some crisp young bloke meets him in the lobby and quickly drags him upstairs for the interview, sits him at a table. They offer him makeup,
14: Weird. He looks around at all the lights, takes a deep breath, and suddenly this famous woman from TV is asking him questions about the verdict in a court fight between the Beatles and Apple. And they're live on the BBC, nationwide TV.
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14: What would you do? He didn't run out of the room. He didn't freeze up. He played along with the interview and just tried to answer the questions same as you would if you had an interview that you weren't qualified for. Guy Goma played along and thereby became a legend in the UK such that they remember it 20 years later. So what happened? Guy Goma had his IT interview at the same time TV was waiting for a technology reporter named Guy Cuny. In other words, the TV producer had a guy, but his guy wasn't the guy he got for his get, so the wrong guy gets on the set and tries to be the guy they got, but Guy was a different guy, and by the way, the job in IT he went for? They didn't hire him, but ever since, Guy Goma's happily worked at a job helping people with disabilities, with stray appearances on TV, remembering the day that he was the wrong guy.
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11: In Weber County, it looks like a disabled vehicle is blocking traffic in the Roy area, 5600 South. Right by 1900 West, you want to watch for them trying to get it moved out of traffic. Here in Salt Lake County, if you're traveling southbound I-15, it's already picking up the pace and slowing down just a bit as you go from Murray at 4500 South almost to 90th South. Northbound I-15, a little busy at the Bangor Highway exit, and then traffic getting a little crowded already this afternoon, starting just before 33rd South to the 6th South exit downtown. All clear on your east side freeways. Getting into Davis County, the northbound drive is also starting to see an uptick in traffic from Warm Springs Road up to the North Interchange. Eric?
18: Haven't been able to pinpoint the reason, but you've got slowing southbound I-15 going by Pioneer Crossing in American Fork, and further down the line approaching 1600 North. We'll see if those last. Right now, exiting the freeway, westbound is pretty slow from I-15 Lehigh out to 2300 West, and we've got your usual delays over on the 201 Highway for westbounders back in Salt Lake County, approaching 7200 West and Magna, heading out to 8000 West, where you've got road construction. 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Eric Butler on the KSL Traffic Center.
19: Borderline flawless fall weather today with a high of 79, partly cloudy skies by afternoon. Overnight, we'll drop off to 55, mostly clear. 83 tomorrow, partly cloudy, light southwest breeze, not bad. Into Saturday, looks really good, partly cloudy with a high of 81. From the KSL Weather Center, I'm Matt Johnson.
14: 77 degrees, CNN reporters are hanging out on the White House lawn this afternoon. There were twists and turns today. Royal Oaks joins us from ABC News. We're going to cover it in just a moment. 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I can't say it bothers me, but when people notice I've lost some weight, they assume that I'm taking the weight loss drugs. I'm not. 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
14: 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The three things you need to know this hour. First,
5: a West Haven neighbor is describing the horrific moments after a 6-year-old girl was hit by a car, and she and others rushed to help the girl and her family. The girl died overnight from her injuries. I'm KSL News Radio's Heather Peterson.
14: Second, Kaysville voters will vote on a bond to bring a new fire station to the west side. The fire department's been getting more calls, but people don't want a tax hike. Third, our biggest traffic trouble spot.
11: We have had a small accident in Midvale. It's at the bottom of the on-ramp to I-15 at 7200 South, but it is out of traffic on the shoulder. Also, a disabled vehicle getting moved out of traffic in Roy, 5600 South, just to the side of 1900 West. Ricky Meeson, the KSL Traffic Center.
26: Generally quiet weather through Saturday, and then I've got a cold front. I'm Matt Johnson.
14: We're up to 79 in Salt Lake City now. KSL's top national stories.
27: From ABC News, I'm Michelle Franzen. During a state visit, China's President Xi says his country and the U.S. can build on President Trump's visit to China earlier this year, including goals to strengthen communication. ABC's Karen Travers says after meetings today, there is a state dinner.
28: Tonight is the state dinner, which the president has said is the hottest ticket in town. Only about 100 people that will be attending that here at the White House. Tech leaders, business leaders, cabinet secretaries, and government officials. The president said that tomorrow, he and Xi Jinping will go to the National Archives, where they will have a chance to look at the Constitution. So that will also be a notable event, given everything that is happening right now with this press coverage situation.
27: A developing storm off the Carolinas expected to become a full-blown nor'easter this weekend. Coastal flood alerts are in effect, stretching from North Carolina and the Jersey Shore up to New England.
29: 50-mile-per-hour wind gusts, and I think the winds, that's where it gets the name from, a nor'easter. We're seeing these northeast winds drive into places like Poughkeepsie, New York City, Atlantic City, Boston, and Newport, taking some of the brunt of this system when it comes to the waves. Places like Bar Harbor and Portland, Maine, not remaining unscathed. Heavy rain and some pretty gusty winds as well.
27: ABC's meteorologist Samara Theodore. Moderate to major flooding also possible due to onshore flow and high surf that will combine with Saturday's full moon. 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
14: KSL News Time, 3:18. A federal judge has ordered the White House to restore press credentials for CNN, for MS Now, and Politico. President Trump banned them from the White House last week, calling them fake news, and joining us live now with the very latest, ABC's legal analyst, Royal Oaks. So, Royal, first of all, CNN reporters are on the job this afternoon. It's another day in the office.
0: Exactly right. At first, it seemed like it might be a little different because the White House didn't immediately cooperate with the order. So the CNN folks went back to the judge for an emergency order, but it turned out all's okay. The White House did allow all of the outlets in, and so no emergency hearing. This is a temporary restraining order, Jeff, lasting for 14 days.
14: Okay, this was said to be a slam dunk, that he wasn't going to be able to ban reporters from the White House from legitimate news organizations. So there are still further steps to this?
0: Well, yeah, and it isn't a slam dunk in this sense. Courts have said that when it comes to Air Force One or even the Oval Office, the president does have the power to exclude outlets for any reason he wants. But when it comes to general credentialing and the White House press room, what the courts have generally argued is that you really can't discriminate based on your criticism of those news outlets.
14: So a 14-day stay, I think you said. What happens after that?
0: Yeah, after that, there's going to be some briefing, there'll be a hearing, and then the judge will decide whether, pending a trial a year down the road, the outlets may use the White House press facilities. And interestingly, the judge ruling against Donald Trump today was appointed by Trump about a decade ago and ruled against Trump in the Jim Acosta CNN fight from 2018, raising essentially the same arguments. The judge's point is, they may or may not have a free press right under the First Amendment, but they absolutely have a right to be heard in court, and Trump did not give them that.
14: Does this one end up in front of the Supreme Court like 2 years down the road?
0: It could. The U.S. Supreme Court really hasn't weighed in on this. However, Donald Trump may feel that if he loses in a couple of weeks on a permanent injunction pending trial, he'll run it up the flagpole and see if SCOTUS salutes.
14: All right. We appreciate the update. And the insight, ABC legal analyst, Royal Oaks, as always, KSL News Time 320. 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We're brought to you by UCCU, big on business, including merchant services, love where you bank. Ricky, the latest?
11: In Summit County, we do have a disabled vehicle blocking a right lane of travel westbound I-80. This is out there is well before you get to Echo and prior to the Emory area. Just keep an eye out for that. We're not really seeing any kind of backups from it. Here in the valley, a little closer to home, we do have our afternoon drive setting in, going southbound I-15 with slowing from Murray through Midvale and northbound I-15. Bluffdale up to the Bangor Highway exit, and again from 33rd South to about 1300 South, then spots of slowing. Northbound I-15 going between 6 North and the North Interchange. It's looking pretty quiet on your major roadways in Davis and Weber counties. Eric?
18: The usual spots of slowing over on the west side are starting to fill in. For instance, eastbound I-80 from Bangor Highway south under the airport, heading east over towards 215, taking that transition ramp to go south on the West Belt. And you've got southbound slowing on Bangor from California Avenue down to 201 Mountain View Corridor, slowing approaching 35th South, and westbound slowing on 201 over to the construction at 8000 West and Magna. Down in Utah County, I-15 southbound, you've still got some reduced speeds going by Pleasant Grove Boulevard and heading into Linden. Did the hailstorm damage your roof? 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Eric Butler in the KSL Traffic Center.
26: KSL 7-day forecast, partly cloudy skies with a high of 79 today. Looks fantastic. Tomorrow's going to be partly cloudy with a high of 83, breezy. 81, partly cloudy again on Saturday. We'll do a mixture of sunshine and clouds on Sunday, but you will notice the breeze out of the south, 82. Those winds on Sunday usher in a cold front on Monday. I've got mostly cloudy skies, 30% chance for rain and a high of 71. We drop it off to 69 on Tuesday, partly cloudy, mostly clear, and 72 by the time we hit Wednesday. From the KSL Weather Center, I'm Matt Johnson.
14: 79 degrees in Salt Lake City, your 7-day forecast. 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
14: We're watching Utah's Money. 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I had to check to see who was on the $5 bill. We live in a cashless society. It's Abraham Lincoln, and gas is $4.98. On Wall Street, the Dow is down 161 points. The S&P down 1. The NASDAQ up 3 points. Did you know that Abe Lincoln's on the 5?
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4: I-15 in Salt Lake County already seeing slowdowns on the southbound side. They stretch from just before 45th South to 90th South in Sandy. Northbound is getting bogged down as you go from Bluffdale up to the Bankator Highway exit. Plus, we have a new crash. And this is northbound I-15 near the point of the mountain, but it's been moved over to the shoulder. More northbound heavy and slow traffic going from South Salt Lake up to Warm Springs Road. Eric?
5: Still got a touch of southbound slowing Utah County, I-15, going by Pleasant Grove Boulevard, but the rest of the freeway looks good. UDOT construction alert. Southbound I-15 and Draper will be down to one lane Thursday night through early Friday while crews install new overhead signs. I'm Eric Butler in the KSL Traffic Center.
6: If you liked yesterday, you're going to love today. Partly cloudy skies with a temperature of 79 this afternoon. Overnight, we'll dip off to 55. Tomorrow, 83 with a light breeze out of the south, partly cloudy. Keep it a partly cloudy on Saturday with a high of 81. From the KSL Weather Center, I'm Matt Johnson.
3: 78 degrees with sunshine in Ogden, a few clouds in Provo, and 80 degrees. St. George checking in with sunshine and 90.
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3: Hello there. It's 3:30 at KSL. Jeff Kaplan here. 79 degrees in Salt Lake, KSL's top story. We're now getting an inside look into the sports betting industry from a journalist who started placing wagers and devolved into a degenerate sports gambler. KSL News Radio's Heather Peterson is live with details. Heather?
9: Jeff, writer McKay Coppins from The Atlantic was at Utah Valley University today to talk about the casinofication of America. This is something he's done a deep dive on when The Atlantic gave him $10,000 to gamble so he could understand firsthand what it was like. And Coppins said he was surprised by how addicting it was.
10: Within a few weeks, I was hiding in the pantry and the bathroom so that my kids didn't see how many bets that I was putting in. I was losing sleep over it. I was routinely staying up past midnight scrolling through FanDuel and DraftKings in my bedroom.
9: Right now, he says there's very little regulation on sports betting platforms and prediction markets, but he says there's a lot of bipartisan momentum to crack down on these platforms. He just thinks states will need to lead the way before Congress takes action. Reporting live, Heather Peterson, KSL News Radio.
3: Thanks, Heather. The Roy City Council has proposed a 34% property tax increase. Some citizens say this should be up to voters. KSL News Radio's Devin LaTorre has more.
11: Nancy Inman is one of the people spearheading the effort for a referendum on the ballot. Inman says they've been gathering signatures at a local farmers market and liquor store for the past few weeks, but they only have until October 8th to hit their mark. She says they still need about 1,800 more signatures. Officials say they need to raise taxes to make up for the cost of living increases so they don't have to dip into the city's emergency savings.
3: Back of the envelope figuring, a home worth $440,000 in Roy, the estimated tax increase would be $133 a year. Kaysville residents will vote on a property tax increase this year with money that would go into a bond to build a new fire station. KSL News Radio's Reagan Edelman has the details.
12: As Kaysville City grows, so does the call volume that the fire department experiences. Kaysville Fire Chief Paul Erickson says it was up more than 18% between last year and the year before, so the bond would provide them with more support. It comes with a $16.5 million price tag, but Erickson says they're being as practical as they can be.
13: We're not building the Taj Mahal, but we need to meet certain seismic for a fire station. Our vehicles are heavy. So it's not like you can just pour a 4-inch or a 6-inch slab of cement.
12: He says it's a complicated process and there will never be a right time to build a new station. But the city's need isn't something that will go away anytime soon. And the community seems to be in support of the addition, something that he hopes will be reflected in voters' ballots later this year. Reagan Edelman, KSL News Radio.
3: If you see smoke while driving along Mirror Lake Highway today, don't worry. It's a prescribed burn monitored by fire crews. Officials say operations will continue today, maybe also tomorrow, which means smoke will be visible from the highway. They ask that you drive safe, and you always want to do that on Mirror Lake Highway. Do not stop where the crews are working. KSL News Time 3:33. Our top national story, ahead of their state dinner tonight, President Trump touted his great friendship with Chinese President Xi Jinping. They held a closed-door meeting at the White House today.
14: There's a lot of pageantry, a lot of talk about mutual respect and strong friendship. That's what we heard from the president when he was standing with President Xi. But there's a lot of pressure on the president right now from lawmakers, including Republicans, to put more pressure on China when it comes to big global issues, including the war with Iran. China is Iran's top trading partner. China is the largest buyer of Iranian oil. And we're also hearing from lawmakers who say that China has been supplying intelligence, satellite imagery to Iran that has led to the deaths of American soldiers.
3: ABC White House correspondent Karen Travers there. About 100 people are going to dine with the president tonight, including leaders in tech, business, and government. At this state dinner at the White House, they'll be presented with three courses, including dessert. This is the kind of menu that I can't pronounce half of the things they're going to be serving. Yellow squash volute, wild mushroom fricassee, which means browned in butter, bass for the entree, sea bass with braised baby bok choy, roasted eggplant, on and on it goes. Walnut frangipani, sour cherry comfit for dessert. It should be a lovely evening at the White House. KSL News Time 4:35 with fall colors come canyon congestion. UDOT is encouraging drivers to hit the road and enjoy the changing leaves, but
15: it's a potential for some distraction, a potential for a lot of congestion. So incredibly important to not lose sight of the basics of safe driving.
3: UDOT's Nicole Buffington, she says you can avoid some of the pressure by taking public transit or avoiding peak hours. She says earlier in the day and on weekends, there are going to be fewer cars on the bigger routes for leaf peeping. If you do go when things are busy, remember to stay focused and be careful. KSL News Time 3:35. Ricky, usually this is your gig with all the warnings and be carefuls. How'd I do?
16: You did great, Jeff. You always do great.
3: Thank you.
16: Yeah, there you go.
3: So what's going on out there?
16: We already have some slowdowns setting in on I-15 in Salt Lake County, and it could be either direction. But we're also seeing eastbound I-80 getting crowded and slow, especially in that right lane, going from Bangor Highway to I-215's West Belt. Ricky Meese in the KSL Traffic Center.
3: Lace up your shoes. Or unlace them. My minute of news is on the way.
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20: 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It's an age-old question, and even in your own neighborhood, the answer varies from house to house. Should you take off your shoes when you walk through the door? Some people absolutely insist they come off. Others don't worry about it a bit. Everybody insists they know best. And the scientists can't come to an agreement. One microbiologist found 400,000 bacteria on the sole of a shoe. But another expert says that's not enough to make you sick. You'll be okay. But a public restroom floor has 2 million bacteria per square inch. Another scientist points out, it ain't gonna kill you unless you lick your shoe. But people traipse it in and then stretch out on the carpet. Bathroom bacteria. You're so obsessed with shoes. Your dog doesn't take his shoes off. It's gross. Take them off. Don't take them off. Please. No way. But here's where we can agree. Yep. Yep. If you have small children who roll around on the floor, or elderly parents in the house, or if you suffer allergies, you might want to take your shoes off. Pollen and even salmonella can be tracked in, but as the kids get older, exposure to germs is beneficial, helping kids sharpen their immune systems. I won't even get into which way the carpet lasts longer, but in the spirit of compromise, I'm going to go home tonight and take off one shoe. Just one? Absolutely. You know, on, off, it's tough to pick.
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16: If you're headed southbound on I-15, typical slowdowns waiting for you already as you go from 45th South Murray all the way to 114th South in Draper. Also in Salt Lake County, getting into the valley, it's a little clogged up. Northbound I-15, approaching the Bangor Highway exit, and then more heavy and slow traffic from the top of Murray all the way to the North Interchange. Nice and quiet over to the east, I-215 and I-80. And now in Davis County, we're seeing the first signs of traffic getting busy and a little slow. It's northbound I-15, Roy into Riverdale, and southbound Highway 89 from the Walmart down to the I-84 junction. Eric?
5: The expanse of southbound slowing on I-15 in Utah County is growing. Right now, just before Pioneer Crossing, that's American Forks Main Street, you're going to see the slowing, and it's going to continue down past Pleasant Grove Boulevard. On the northbound side, we're not having any real problems. If you're over on 20 Mountain View Corridor, that's slow, 2100 North and Lehigh, down to SR 73 in both directions. SR 73 approaching that intersection, also slow. You still got westbound slowing over in Magna, approaching 7200 West, but it looks like they've taken the foot off the pedal of the construction over at 8000 West, so you've got both lanes open there. And you do have westbound slowing on 201 approaching the West Belt. Nuclear energy might be coming to our state. Learn more about nuclear energy and what it can mean for you. Visit energy.utah.gov/nuclear for more information. Eric Butler in the KSL Traffic Center.
6: Forecast is shaping up to be really, really nice again today. Look for a high of 79 degrees, partly cloudy skies by afternoon. Overnight, we'll dip off to 55 with mostly clear skies. Tomorrow, we'll top out at 83, light breeze, partly cloudy. Saturday, fantastic, partly cloudy, and a high of 81. From the KSL Weather Center, I'm Matt Johnson.
20: 79 in Salt Lake City. You know, we talk about a housing crisis in Utah, and it just got worse today. Mortgage rates hit another new high, this one a big one. We're going to go in-depth coming up. Stay with us. 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
0: Howdy, neighbor. 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
3: 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The three things you need to know this hour first.
25: A recent report from a national consulting firm ranked Provo as the top city for job growth in the last 10 years. I'm KSL News Radio's McKenna Rodriguez.
3: Second, a journalist from The Atlantic who spent a year gambling as part of a story says the country still has a long way to go toward regulating this highly addictive and predatory industry. Third, our biggest traffic trouble spot.
26: A disabled vehicle blocking a right lane of traffic in Summit County westbound I-80 is going to be west of Castle Rock on the way to Emory and Echo. And here in the valley, you are going to see traffic getting busy and slow southbound Bangor Highway, California Avenue into Taylorsville. Ricky Neeson, the KSL Traffic Center.
27: Forecast remains overall steady through the end of the week. And then a cold front next week. I'm Matt Johnson.
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28: ABC News, I'm Michelle Franzen. Following meetings at the White House between President Trump and President Xi from China, the White House will host a state dinner in honor of China's leader and his wife tonight. Here's ABC's Karen Travers.
29: He's getting a lot of pushback from lawmakers right now, Democrats and Republicans, who say that the president should be putting pressure on China because of the close ties that China has with Iran as their biggest trading partner, as the biggest purchaser of Iranian oil, that if they really want to put the squeeze on Iran to make a deal and end this war, doing it through China is the way to do it.
28: A developing nor'easter off the coast of the Carolinas taking aim at the Northeast and New England this weekend. The start times for the weekend Red Sox and Cubs games at Fenway Park have been adjusted to avoid the storms. Residents, meantime, in New Mexico dealing with flash flooding from back-to-back storms this week. Burn-scarred communities near Rudioso are hardest hit. On Wall Street today, stocks ending mixed. This is ABC News.
3: It's not just the stocks, it's the interest rates. The average rate on a 30-year mortgage rose above 7% today. Highest level we've seen since 2025, the very beginning of 2025. Joining us live now to take a look at the numbers, Robert Spendlove with Zions Bank. It's good to talk to you again.
2: It's good to talk to you too.
3: Not in these circumstances, though. How significant is the jump to 7%? Is this going to change some people's minds who are on the fence?
2: You know, 7% is only a number. However, it does have a big psychological impact on potential buyers. And so, you know, for so long, so many people have been waiting for rates to come down. Remember, a year ago, we were told expect rates to drop going into 26. And a lot of people were waiting for that. And now what we see is the opposite. And we see that rate crossing above 7%. And it has a big impact on those buyers.
3: Rates usually go in one direction for years, but it's been a bumpy ride since COVID, hasn't it?
2: It's been a bumpy ride. And we did see those rates coming down. But what changed was the beginning of the war with Iran. In early March, when we started to see the aggression in the Strait of Hormuz, we saw rates start to reverse, and they've been trending up now for, you know, 6 to 9 months. And that's really what's still weighing on people. It's that concern about high oil prices is causing higher inflation, which is kind of forcing the Fed to lean towards higher rates. So we may continue to see these rates go up.
3: Now, you're a banker, not a real estate guy. I know the real estate people say you date the rate, you buy the house. In other words, you can always refinance later. Does that always make sense? You buy the house at 7%, you wait till it goes down to 5%, then you refi.
2: If you have a long enough trajectory, that could be true. But, you know, it's also possible that the rates could go up again. If you look over the last 50 years, rates have been a lot higher than they are now. So we're really right around that long-term average. So I would caution people about trying to time these markets too much.
3: What was it, the late 70s, early 1980s, mortgage rates hit about 18-19% for a while?
2: That's right. And that also in the 1970s was during

0: State and even to I-15. Also starting to see a little bit more traffic westbound on I-80 between 7th East and State Street. In Davis and Weber counties, we do have some heavy traffic, a little slowing, and it's both sides of I-15. On the southbound side, it's going from Roy to Sunset. Northbound, it's Roy into Riverdale. Eric?
1: Got southbound slowing Bangor Highway at as you go from the airport down into West Valley City. That starts up just past California Avenue and goes down to 35th South. And you've got westbound slowing on the 201 Highway approaching the West Belt, and then further down the line, further slowing as you approach 7200 West, a little bit on the eastbound side as well. If you're down Utah County, northbound and southbound, some slowing now through American Fork on the southbound side. That lasts a little bit longer, starts at Pioneer Crossing and goes down into Linden. Arctic Spas, hot tubs and swim spas with stores in Salt Lake, American Fork, and St. George. 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Eric Butler in the KSL Traffic Center.
2: KSL 7A forecast. You got 79 today, partly cloudy, really nice. Tomorrow, a little bit warmer, 83, courtesy of a south breeze, partly cloudy. Mixture of sunshine and clouds on Saturday, 81. And we're going to go to 82, but windy on Sunday. Those winds will usher in a cold front, dropping us to 71 on Monday. 30% chance for showers there. I got partly cloudy skies on Tuesday. 69 is all you get for a high. We're then to 72, mostly sunny, by Wednesday. From the KSL Weather Center, I'm Matt Johnson.
3: In Salt Lake City. Right now we're at 79 degrees. 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

0: hundreds of different products, but they're products that don't weigh much. Diesel prices statewide climbing again, up 2 cents last night. We're at $6.60 a gallon for diesel, another new record for Utah. And on Wall Street, the Dow was down 161 points today. It closed at 51,349. The S&P was down, but only a single point, and the NASDAQ was up 3. KSL News Time 356. 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
1: We could be knocking on the door of something historic in college athletics. The U.S. Senate is pushing for a bipartisan bill called Protect College Sports, a bill that looks to stabilize college athletics with a one-time transfer rule, a hard cap for team payroll, and antitrust exemptions for the NCAA to enforce its rules. What does BYU coach Kalani Sitake think of the proposed bill?
2: We see how it works and what comes with it. And then we decide if how to make it work that can be in alignment with the mission of our school and the mission of our church. And so as we start looking at it, there's got to be alignment. And I see some really good things with it. I understand why all the coaches are promoting it, and I can understand why some people would be hesitant towards it.
1: A final vote on the legislation for Protect College Sports Act could happen on Friday or early next week. With Cougar Tracks, I'm Mitch Harper on your legacy, home of the BYU Cougars, KSL News Radio.
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0: 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Here's Ricky Meese.
7: For those traveling southbound I-15 through Salt Lake County, it is the typical slowdowns that you've come to expect as you go from the very top of Murray all the way into Draper. Northbound I-15, busy and slow. Bluffdale up to the Bangor exit in Draper. And again, from 33rd South to the North Interchange. And an accident westbound I-80 approaching State Street, causing some backups past 7th East. Eric?
8: In Utah County, the drive home includes some southbound slowing. Pioneer Crossing heading down to Pleasant Grove Boulevard on the northbound side, going through Linden 2. Help your lawn recover from a long, hot summer with IFA's Step 4 Fall and Winter Fertilizer. IFA Country Stores, helping to grow the things you love. I'm Eric Butler in the KSL Traffic Center.
0: We're expecting some clouds. It's going to head down to 58 degrees overnight. It should stay dry. Tomorrow, expect a partly cloudy day. It's going to heat up to 83 degrees. Then sunshine and breezy for Saturday, the high 81. Rain coming by Monday.
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0: Good afternoon. It's 4 o'clock at KSL News Radio. I'm Jeff Kaplan. 79 degrees and KSL's top story. A San Pete County couple has been arrested for the alleged abuse and neglect of their six children. KSL News Radio's Claire Scott has the story.
11: According to arrest documents, the North Valley Police Department was asked to investigate Andrew and Michelle Skosin. Andrew was on the Spring City Planning and Zoning Commission, which created a conflict of interest for Spring City's Police Department. Investigators sat down with each child, ages 2 to 16. They told officers about times when they were hit with belts and branches, leaving welts and bruises on their legs. Police also say the Skosins had withheld food on multiple occasions as a punishment. In one case, the children were so hungry they snuck to the neighbor's house, who then alerted the Division of Child and Family Services. The couple was booked into the Sanpete County Jail under investigation of child abuse. Claire Scott, KSL News Radio.
0: KSL News Time 4:01. Two Utah correctional facilities are on lockdown today after an officer was assaulted by an inmate. The Department of Corrections says the officer was taken to the hospital and is stable following the attack. The department says the Central Utah Correctional Facility and the Utah State Correctional Facility both remain on lockdown till the investigation is complete. A 6-year-old girl has passed away after being hit by a car last night in West Haven. KSL News Radio's Heather Peterson has details.
12: The girl was on 2550 South when she was hit around 6:45 last night. Lieutenant Charles Krager with the Weber County Sheriff's Office says one of their deputies was patrolling the area when it happened and rushed right in to help and perform CPR. Krager says it's always hard on their deputies to go in blind to situations like these.
13: When people stumble upon it or the ones who find it, just like any citizen that finds it, it is very shocking.
12: The girl was taken to the hospital in critical condition, but Krager says she died early this morning.
13: The driver of the collision stayed on scene and was cooperating with the investigation. The sheriff's office and the Weber Metro crash team are handling the investigation. It's still ongoing.
12: This thoroughfare road through West Haven has homes on one side and fields on the other. Krager says the crash didn't happen in an intersection, but mid-block. Heather Peterson, KSL News Radio.
0: Neighbor Jody Taylor says she was home last night and heard the crash when it happened.
14: My friend and I both are working in the medical field, so she ran to the child and I called 911. There was a sheriff's officer coming down the street at the time of the accident. I think he probably saw it happen. So he was there very quickly, and they both jumped in and performed CPR on the child.
0: Meanwhile, Taylor says she went to help the girl's mother to keep her from fainting or from interfering with the medical aid. She says the mother was hysterical, and Taylor feels for them knowing that their daughter passed away. KSL News Time 4:03. Our top national story, the banned media outlets are back at the White House today after a federal judge blocked the president's ban. Here's ABC News Chief White House Correspondent Mary Bruce.
15: This morning, a lawyer for the three media organizations calling this a, quote, strong ruling vindicating freedom of the press, due process, and the rule of law. This move is just temporary, however, allowing them to regain access while litigation proceeds.
0: Reporters from CNN, MS Now, and Politico were originally denied access this morning following the judge's ruling. They asked for an immediate hearing where White House officials claimed they needed time to reactivate the entry badges. Everybody's back on the job from CNN at the White House this evening. While speaking at the United Nations General Assembly in New York today, Israel's prime minister called accusations of genocide in Gaza the biggest lie of the century. Dozens of delegates walked out of the room when Benjamin Netanyahu spoke in protest against Israel's actions in Gaza. Netanyahu defended Israel's actions, saying that attacking Iran was one of the easiest decisions I've ever had to make. Provo, congratulations, you ranked number one in job growth from 2015 through 2025, a 10-year success, according to a recent report. It's from a national consulting firm. When we get details from KSL News Radio's McKenna Rodriguez.
16: Provo is no stranger to growth, ranking frequently as a top city for population growth across the country by the U.S. Census Bureau. The report from the firm Economic Leadership shows that it is a big contributor to job growth in the service industry, where consumer demand is high for hospitality, retail, and healthcare jobs. The Provo metropolitan area is home to two universities with a large group of recent college graduates involved in launching startups. Just last year, 382 startups launched. Data from the report shows that overall, Provo had a 41.3% jump in job growth, ranking above Austin, Boise, among others. McKenna Rodriguez, KSL News Radio.
0: Many residents in the avenues were shocked this week to find a black bear was wandering around their neighborhood, not once, but for several days. Lydia Foreman is one of those residents. She and her husband were sitting down to dinner when they first saw the bear.
17: Like, my dogs were freaking out, of course. And then I was like, well, maybe I should go tell my next door neighbors, like, you have a bear cub in your backyard.
0: Foreman says it scampered around her yard, her neighbor's yard, before running off. The Division of Wildlife Resources says it was later captured at Kay Rees Park on 14th Avenue. They say bear sightings have doubled this year thanks to the unusually warm spring and the subsequent drought. KSL News Time 4:06. First look time, Ricky Meese is here. What's the deal?
7: We've got problems on I-80 on the east side of the valley. It's a crash. Westbound I-80 near State Street over to the shoulder, but causing some backups. And then on the west side of the valley, westbound I-80, heavy delays passing the Great Salt Lake, approaching Saltaire on the way to the 202 junction by the Great Saltaire. If you're in that backup, be patient. It thins out and then starts moving and then slows down again. So continue to bring your patience behind the wheel on the way to Tooele County. Ricky Meese in the KSL Traffic Center.
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0: 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When a TV producer arranges an interview, it's called a get, as in, who'd you get? Got Marco Rubio. Great get. But this get was so memorable, today all of England is celebrating its 20th anniversary. Guy Goma was an immigrant from Africa seeking a job in the IT department. He scored an interview with the data department at the BBC. So some crisp young bloke meets him in the lobby and quickly drags him upstairs for the interview, sits him at a table. They offer him makeup. Weird. He looks around at all the lights, takes a deep breath, and suddenly this famous woman from TV is asking him questions about the verdict in a court fight between the Beatles and Apple. And they're live on the BBC, nationwide TV.
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0: I want you to hear how cool Guy Goma is.
24: Actually, if you can go everywhere, you're gonna see lot of people downloading to the internet and the website, everything they want.
0: What would you do? He didn't run out of the room. He didn't freeze up. He played along with the interview and just tried to answer the questions same as you would if you had an interview that you weren't qualified for. Guy Goma played along and thereby became a legend in the UK, such that they remember it 20 years later. So what happened? Guy Goma had his IT interview at the same time TV was waiting for a technology reporter named Guy Cuny. In other words, the TV producer had a guy, but his guy wasn't the guy he got for his get, so the wrong guy gets on the set and tries to be the guy they got, but Guy was a different guy, and by the way, the job in IT he went for? They didn't hire him, but ever since, Guy Gomez happily worked at a job helping people with disabilities, with stray appearances on TV, remembering the day that he was the wrong guy.
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0: 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Here's the right gal. Wait, can I call you a gal? Is that okay?
7: Sure.
0: All right, Ricky Mises here.
7: We do have some slowdowns approaching the I-80 junction in Summit County. This is northbound on Highway 40. This is going to be really as you're trying to connect to I-80. I'm not sure what those backups are, but we'll keep an eye on it. But in the canyon, and then you're in the valley, the canyon looks great. But westbound I-80, we have a crash near State Street. It's out of traffic, but it's causing a little bit of delay. Northbound I-15 for Salt Lake County drivers, crowded and slow from the point up to Bangor Highway. And then again, as you go from 2100 south to the north interchange in North Salt Lake. Southbound I-15, delays have really taken hold. And they start just after 33rd south with heavy traffic and slow speeds that continue through Draper. Getting into Davis County, once you're past the north interchange, good speeds return both directions of I-15. But both directions of I-15 are bogged down in Roy and Riverdale. Eric?
8: If you're westbound I-80 heading out to Tooele County, we got some slowdowns because of a crash. It's reported as a crash by one of our listeners at the Great Salt Air exit. And so we've got about a couple of miles of slowing. It starts at the tailings pond and then heads all the way down to that exit. Beyond that, looks good getting into Tooele County. Got a southbound crash now reporting Utah County just past the Pioneer Crossing exit. This is off to the left shoulder. Now that's part of slowing that starts just past Lehigh's Main Street and goes down to Linden. Southbound Mountain View Corridor is still slow as you go 2100 north down to SR 73. 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Eric Butler in the KSL Traffic Center.
2: Forecast is shaping up to be really, really nice again today. Look for a high of 79 degrees, partly cloudy skies by afternoon. Overnight, we'll dip off to 55 with mostly clear skies. Tomorrow, we'll top out at 83, light breeze, partly cloudy. Saturday, fantastic, partly cloudy, and a high of 81. From the KSL Weather Center, I'm Matt Johnson.
0: It's 79 degrees in Salt Lake City. The colors are starting to change at higher altitudes. Some advice, if you want to see them and take a drive, let somebody else do the driving. 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
5: This year, Kaysville voters will decide whether or not to approve a bond that would bring a new fire station to the west side. That's as call volume goes up for the fire department, but so does the cost of living for residents. I'm KSL News Radio's Reagan Edelman.
0: Second, a West Haven neighbor is describing the horrific moments after a six-year-old girl was hit by a car. She and others rushed to help the girl and her family, but the girl died overnight from her injuries. Third, our biggest traffic trouble spot.
7: A few miles of heavy and slow traffic westbound I-80 approaching Saltaire. You're also going to see delays westbound on the 21st South Freeway. The first spot is from I-15 to the West Belt, and then again from 5600 West. Well into Magna. Ricky Meese in the KSL Traffic Center.
6: Sunshine in 70s today, a few clouds in 80s tomorrow. I'm Kevin Eubank.
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9: From ABC News, I'm Michelle Franzen. The White House preparing for tonight's state dinner honoring China's President Xi and his wife. Earlier, President Trump rolled out the red carpet before meeting behind closed doors with the president. He says he and Xi share a special great friendship. The state visit drawing bipartisan criticism, though, with China's support of Iran. ABC's Karen Travers has more.
10: China is Iran's top trading partner. China is the largest buyer of Iranian oil. And we're also hearing from lawmakers who say that China has been supplying intelligence, satellite imagery to Iran that has led to the deaths of American soldiers. So these are all big issues that will be discussed. The president said yesterday he will be talking about the war with Iran with China's President Xi.
9: The war with Iran keeping oil prices hovering near or above $100 a barrel, impacting fuel prices. Diesel drives the U.S. economy. Truck drivers and farmers relying on the fuel. Gas buddies showing a gallon is above $6.50 and climbing. ABC's Karen Wall says the Trump administration is debating options that could tame some of those costs.
11: One idea to tackle this problem of high diesel prices is to ban the export of American diesel to keep supplies here in the U.S. President Trump supports that idea, but his energy secretary, Chris Wright, is against it. Wright says the same refineries that make diesel also make regular gas and jet fuel. And he says if they can't ship diesel overseas, they'll run out of places to store it, and then we'll be forced to cut production, driving prices even higher.
9: An FDA advisory panel has endorsed a blood test that can be used to screen for signs of dozens of different types of cancer. The Galleri test is made by Grail and analyzes cell-free DNA. If a test comes back positive, more would need to be done for a diagnosis.
25: The test is already available by prescription for people 50 and older. FDA approval could mean easier access and insurance reimbursement.
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0: KSL News Time, 4:18. We're heading into peak fall color season, meaning it's a great time of year to explore the mountains and look at the leaves. But Nicole Buffington with Utah Department of Transportation says you still need to prioritize safety when you take that drive. I mean, it can be easy to forget when you're looking at all the leaves.
26: Number one word of advice from any of us at UDOT is to be safe first. We have a lot of folks that want to head up on all of our scenic routes to enjoy the changing leaves. And it's a potential for some distraction, a potential for a lot of congestion. So incredibly important to not lose sight of the basics of safe driving. Don't drive drowsy. Don't drive distracted. Make sure you're practically designating a driver to stay focused on the road.
0: Nicole Buffington says another great option is to take public transit. And I thought, wait a minute, go leaf peeping on a bus? What? But Park City's Purple Route allows bikes and dogs. You can hop out at the top of the canyon and enjoy the scenery, or the Utah Open Lands shuttle stops at the Big Cottonwood Canyon Park and Ride, which does not allow dogs, but you can hike or bike the canyon on your own. I mean, it's a viable option. She says what you have to do is plan ahead and know exactly where you want to go. That helps limit stress on the road. And if you're worried about traffic,
26: another way to make sure you're enjoying the views well is avoiding peak hours. Of course, Saturday and Sunday can be very busy, even on the public transit route options. So if there's a way that you could find some time during the week to enjoy the fall leaves, that's definitely going to be less stressful. You're going to have more opportunity to take your time and enjoy the views. But if the weekends are your best option, early in the morning tends to be a little less congested on these roads.
0: Some advice from UDOT's Nicole Buffington. So there you go. 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Love where you bank. So, Ricky, what do you say we all take off tomorrow? Go leaf peeping.
12: I would love that. Meet you there.
0: Yeah, it's not going to happen. Just what's the traffic?
12: Well, for those who are traveling westbound on I-80, we have a crash near State Street. It's on the right, but it's caused a little bit of slowing in the area. No major delays. The bigger delays are waiting for you on the I-15 drive in Salt Lake County going northbound. It is a little crowded and slow from the point up to Bangor Highway at the Draper exit, and then more heavy and slow traffic, but not until you're at 33rd South into North Salt Lake at the North Interchange. Southbound I-15, we're starting to see more traffic. It's building as you go from downtown to 2100 South. But the slowdowns, those will start as you're passing 33rd South, and you won't see better speeds till you're in Bluffdale and almost at the point of the mountain. We're looking good over on I-215's east and south belts. But we do have some delays on I-15 in Weber and Davis County. Northbound I-15 is slow, leaving Sunset through Riverdale. Southbound I-15 bogged down Riverdale just before the I-84 junction into Roy, and again in Clearfield, especially as you're approaching Antelope Drive. Eric?
8: Got some issues out on the west side. Westbound I-80 slow for a couple of miles approaching the Great Salt Air because of a crash. And you've got westbound slowing on the 201 highway from a Mountain View corridor out to 7200 West. There is a crash reported by one of our listeners over on 5600 West, near the 201 highway. And then we've got a crash for southbounders on Bangor Highway right at 201 as well, and that's causing slowdowns back to 700 South. Down in Utah County, I-15 southbound delays reduced speeds from Pioneer Crossing down to Linden, northbound slowing from Center Street and Orem up to Linden as well. Utah Rail Safety Week is Monday, September 21st to Saturday, September 26th. Whether you drive, bike, or walk, safety starts with the each of us. 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Eric Butler in the KSL Traffic Center.
0: 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Kevin Eubank is here. What's the temperature supposed to be today?
6: 76 is our normal high temperature today, Jeff. And so far we've hit 81 in Salt Lake City. So 5 above normal. And you know what? No one's complaining.
0: No.
6: Everyone loves it. They're smiling out there. Folks are streaming into downtown. So,
0: but it's my job to ask, how long does it last?
6: Yeah, well, it's gonna last a little while. So today it's been beautiful. We started out with tons of sunshine. A few clouds rolling in this afternoon, and there are a few little scattered light showers over central Utah today. We'll continue to see mostly sunny to sunny skies on Friday and Saturday, highs in the low 80s. Increasing clouds Sunday. South winds pick up in the afternoon, and we'll go to 82. Then a storm gets here on Monday. Potential for a little tropical moisture being flung up from some of the tropical storms south off the coast of Mexico. A little peace will reach here Monday, bringing us a chance for some rain, lightning, and thunder. Highs in the 70s, lows dipping into the 50s, and then it stays cool with sunshine through the middle of next week.
0: So I'm really going to ask, seriously, does tropical moisture feel any different than any other kind?
6: It does. Some of the biggest storms we've had so far this year, the big hail, the flooding, all that has come with little pieces of tropical moisture coming up. So it absolutely, you get a little increased humidity. It also juices up the atmosphere and makes those storms extra, extra wet.
0: So we have to watch closely, don't we?
6: We'll see you on Monday.
0: It's 79 degrees in Salt Lake City. Thank you so much, Kevin. KSL News Time, 424.
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0: 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The S&P was down but 1 point, and the NASDAQ was up 3.

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1: 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Here's Ricky Meese.
3: The little bit of slowing that we had southbound to I-15 going from Weber into Davis County near Clearfield, that's already cleared, but it has not cleared southbound I-15, Riverdale, and Roy. Southbound I-15 in Salt Lake County, typical delays starting after 33rd South and continuing into Bluffdale. Northbound I-15 slow at the point into Draper at the Bangor Highway exit, another spot by the South Interchange. But the bigger northbound slowdowns will go from 33rd South to the North Interchange. Eric?
4: Now, westbound crash over on I-80 at Saltaire, and that's over on the right shoulder. You got delays to varying degrees for a couple of miles. Just know once you get past Saltaire, you'll be in the clear going out to Tooele County. Southbound slowing Utah County going from Lehigh's Main Street down past Pleasant Grove Boulevard. Want to know how much your home is currently worth in the Salt Lake City area? 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I'm Eric Butler in the KSL Traffic Center.
5: We started the day with lots of sunshine. Some clouds have moved in this afternoon and temperatures back into the low 80s. Overnight, look for mostly clear skies and a low of 58, mostly sunny and 83 on Friday. All sunshine and low 80s on Saturday. Increasing clouds Sunday with some wind ahead of a storm that'll bring in some rain for Monday. From the KSL Weather Center, I'm Kevin Eubank.
1: Partly cloudy and 82 in Provo. Ogden checking in at 78 degrees. And in St. George, sunshine and 93.
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1: Good afternoon. It's 4:30 at KSL. Jeff Kaplan here. We're at 81 in Salt Lake City. KSL's top story on Kaysville City ballots this election. Residents are going to vote on a $16 million bond, which could pay for a new fire station on the west side. We get the story from KSL News Radio's Reagan Edelman.
8: Between 2024 and 2025, Kaysville Fire Chief Paul Erickson says their call volume increased nearly 20%.
9: So when you go from 1,900 calls to over 2,300, it's tough. It's tough.
8: And he says it's not just Kaysville either. He's confident that all eight departments in Davis County are at their very busiest. That's why they requested a bond to build the additional fire station on the city's west side. He says for an average household, property taxes would go up just over $25 more a month over the next 20 years. He says he's sympathetic to fixed incomes and the cost.
9: A $16.5 million price tag is tough to swallow for anybody.
8: But he says the cost of building will only go up with inflation if they wait, and the need is there and not going away anytime soon. Reagan Edelman, KSL News Radio.
1: Leaders in Roy have proposed a sharp property tax increase, and some residents are pushing back. KSL News Radio's Devin Latore has details.
10: The city wants to raise property taxes by roughly 34% to cover the increase in cost of living and to avoid pulling from its emergency fund. This would equal approximately $133 annually for a residence that makes $440,000. But some locals are gathering signatures for a referendum. Nancy Inman is one of the people leading the effort.
11: It doesn't just hurt the senior population. It hurts young people who are struggling to stay in their homes and raising property tax. They're struggling to pay their utilities, to buy gas, to go to work, and the city doesn't care.
10: Inman says approximately 1,800 more signatures will be needed in order to appear on the ballot. Devin LaTorre, KSL News Radio.
1: Our top national story, President Trump met with China's president behind closed doors this afternoon. Ahead of those talks, President Trump told reporters he has a deep friendship with Xi Jinping.
12: We have spent time together all over the world, from Germany to Argentina, Japan to South Korea, and Beijing to Palm Beach, Florida. But remarkably, this is our first time meeting together here at the White House.
1: The pair will sit down tonight at a state dinner where they and their 100 guests will be served three courses and serenaded by President Trump's go-to opera singer, Christopher Macchio. KSL News Time 4:33. The Trump administration is looking for ways to cut diesel prices.
13: One idea to tackle this problem of high diesel prices is to ban the export of American diesel to keep supplies here in the U.S. President Trump supports that idea, but his energy secretary, Chris Wright, is against it. Wright says the same refineries that make diesel also make regular gas and jet fuel. And he says if they can't ship diesel overseas, they'll run out of places to store it, and then we'll be forced to cut production, driving prices even higher.
1: That's ABC's Karen Hua. In Utah, the average price for a gallon is about 50 cents higher than the national average. We're sitting just below $5 a gallon. Gas Buddies' Patrick DeHaan tells Inside Sources that's a butterfly effect from the West Coast, where they have a very strict regulatory environment.
14: It's really made it hard for refineries in California to operate their businesses the ways they see fit. So they've shut down. And unfortunately, the stopgap is that refineries in Salt Lake City are now sending more product to the West to make ends meet because California does not have enough of its own capacity.
1: He says those California prices have gone up, which creates incentive for Rocky Mountain refineries to send gasoline and diesel in that direction, ultimately putting pressure on what we pay at the pump here. New York's attorney general has set her sights on the prediction market and poly market, accusing the company of running an illegal gambling operation.
15: The federal lawsuit alleged that Polymarket is an illegal, unlicensed gambling operation that exposes New Yorkers to serious personal and financial risk. Polymarket argues they aren't subject to state gambling laws because they're technically selling financial contracts, something regulated by the federal government. But the New York Attorney General says that under state law, it's the same thing as gambling and needs a license to operate. The federal lawsuit comes as Polymarket sees a massive boom in business, on track to facilitate more than $70 billion in trades just this year. Peter Haralambos, ABC News, New York.
1: Maybe you heard about this. McKay Coppins, the journalist from The Atlantic, was told by his magazine, go gamble, write a story about it. And along the way, he became a degenerate gambler while researching the story. He's on tour now in Utah talking about predatory nature of the sports betting industry. McKay Coppins spoke at UVU today about how the industry is designed to be addictive and target those who are likely to lose money. And the rise in the prediction markets has exacerbated the problem.
16: Right now, the regulatory climate is such that these prediction markets are basically allowed to operate unfettered. I don't think that'll last forever, but I do think there is genuine bipartisan energy now around regulating this industry.
1: Coppins was given $10,000 by The Atlantic, his magazine, for him to gamble with. And before too long, he was hiding in closets, placing a myriad of bets and kind of going crazy with it. KSL News Time 4:36. We have first look traffic. Let's go crazy with that. Ricky?
3: Well, a texter gave us a tip about this crash a little earlier, an accident, pretty bad one, involving a motorcycle. This is in West Valley City, and it has closed the road in both directions, north and southbound, 5600 west, about 2400 south. You need to avoid the area and find an alternate route. What traffic is already committed to going in that spot is seeing big delays. Ricky Meese in the KSL Traffic Center.
1: Well, I bet there's a minute of news coming up.
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20: 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It's an age-old question, and even in your own neighborhood, the answer varies from house to house. Should you take off your shoes when you walk through the door? Some people absolutely insist they come off. Others don't worry about it a bit. Everybody insists they know best. And the scientists can't come to an agreement. One microbiologist found 400,000 bacteria on the sole of a shoe. But another expert says that's not enough to make you sick. You'll be okay. But a public restroom floor has 2 million bacteria per square inch. Another scientist points out, it ain't gonna kill you unless you lick your shoe. But people traipse it in and then stretch out on the carpet. Bathroom bacteria. You're so obsessed with shoes. Your dog doesn't take his shoes off. It's gross. Take them off. Don't take them off. Please. No way. But here's where we can agree. Yep. Yep. If you have small children who roll around on the floor or elderly parents in the house or if you suffer allergies, you might want to take your shoes off. Pollen and even salmonella can be tracked in, but as the kids get older, exposure to germs is beneficial, helping kids sharpen their immune systems. I won't even get into which way the carpet lasts longer, but in the spirit of compromise, I'm going to go home tonight and take off one shoe. Just one? Absolutely. You know, on, off, it's tough to pick.
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3: I-15 in Salt Lake County seeing some heavy delays tonight. If you're headed northbound coming from Utah County, the slowdowns will start at the point of the mountain, and you won't see speeds improve until you're passing Bangor Highway. But now it's slowing down and getting crowded, 7200 to 5300 south. And then our usual slowing between 33rd South and the North Interchange. The worst speeds in that entire stretch will be near 2100 South to about downtown. Southbound I-15, it's a long, slow drive this afternoon starting a little after 33rd South, and it will continue all the way into Bluffdale. It's a pretty good drive over on the east side freeways of I-215 and I-80. No problems so far today on Legacy, but I-15 both directions in Roy and Riverdale bogged down and slow. And then northbound I-84 trying to connect to the I-15 junction in Riverdale. That's seen delays due to road work. Eric?
4: You still got that slowing westbound I-80 if you're heading from the airport out to Tooele County. That starts at the tailing spot. You got about 3 miles of slowing now approaching Saltaire, where the crash is over on the right shoulder. A major accident over on 5600 West at 2400 South. So it's just south of the 201 highway. It's affecting both directions of travel. In fact, both directions of 5600 West are closed off. So you're going to have to think of an alternate if that's your normal route. Southbound slowing over on Mountain View Corridor approaching the 3500 South intersection in West Valley, and northbound slowdowns in Utah County going from Center Street in Orem up past Pleasant Grove Boulevard. Southbound slowing Lehigh to Linden. Utah Rail Safety Week is Monday, September 21st to Saturday, September 26th. 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Eric Butler in the KSL Traffic Center.
5: A few scattered showers over central southern Utah today, but northern Utah just partly cloudy conditions. Temperatures have climbed into the low 80s and will stay there for the next couple of days. 58 overnight with decreasing clouds, mostly sunny and 83 on Friday, 81 and sunny Saturday, 82 partly cloudy and breezy on Sunday. From the KSL Weather Center, I'm Kevin Eubank.
1: In Salt Lake City, we're at 81 degrees. So let's talk about hailstones, like the big ones we had back on Friday here along the Wasatch Front. And let's also talk about home insurance. We're going to be joined by an expert coming up. Stay with us. This is Utah's News, Traffic, and Weather Station. Somebody asked me this week, so what's the deal with Ruth's Chris? Is it really that good? And I told them the truth. Yes. And I made a promise. When you go, you're going to remember that dinner forever. 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Make a reservation downtown or in the Hotel Park City. 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
1: 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The three things you need to know this hour first.
22: A journalist from The Atlantic who spent a year gambling as part of a story says the country still has a long way to go in regulating this highly addictive and predatory industry. I'm KSL News Radio's Heather Peterson.
1: Second, the Roy City Council wants to increase property taxes by 34%. Some residents are pushing back and gathering signatures for a referendum. third, our biggest traffic trouble spot.
3: We do have a couple of them. One is going to be westbound to I-80, about 3 or 4 miles of solid slowdowns, trying to get into Tooele County. Problem as you're approaching the Great Salt Air near the SR 202 junction. And a road closure north and southbound, 5600 west, closed about 2400 south due to a crash. Ricky Meese in the KSL Traffic Center.
5: Clouds are moving in and temperatures are going up. I'm Kevin Eubank.
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6: ABC News, I'm Michelle Franzen. Tonight at the White House, President Trump and the First Lady are hosting a state dinner in honor of China's president and his wife. The U.S. visit drawing bipartisan criticism from lawmakers who say China is Iran's top trading partner and supporter as the war drags on. China's leader at the White House, President Trump, greeting President Xi today and met behind closed doors earlier. Republican Senator Rick Scott of Florida says he hopes the president took a tougher tone in meetings today.
7: I mean, I understand that, you know, Trump has to be diplomatic, but she's a despicable person that is killing us with fentanyl, building a military to try to defeat us.
6: A developing nor'easter taking shape and aim at New York and New England this weekend. Coastal flooding, a concern, along with heavy winds from the North Carolinas to New England. An FDA advisory panel has endorsed a blood test that can be used to screen for signs of dozens of different types of cancer. The Galleri test cannot to diagnose those specific cancers. Michelle Franzen, ABC News.
1: KSL News Time, 447. After that wild storm in Davis County last week, residents are dealing with the aftermath. We've been reporting on it, dealing with the damage to their homes from golf ball sized hail, the insurance adjusters, all the contractors rolling through the area. Well, joining us live now is Utah's State Tax Commissioner, John Pike. Thanks so much for joining us.
9: Thank you, Jeff. Actually, the insurance commissioner.
1: I am so sorry about that. Duly noted, and I apologize. So after storms like the one we just had, what do you usually see after this? Is it a confluence of contractors running through neighborhoods, banging on doors?
9: Yes, it can be. And so it's really important to be careful. And, you know, first and foremost, you know, Don't sign or do anything unless you've had a chance to talk to your insurance agent or your insurance company. That's really important to get to them quickly to let them know that you've had a loss.
1: You know,
9: that's first and foremost. Of course, really first and foremost, be safe, right? But and if there's anything you can do to prevent, you know, additional damage, then you do that. But then talk to your insurance agent or your insurance company. Take pictures of the damage. Don't discard anything until and unless your agent or the insurance company tells you it's okay to. And then, you know, again, talk to your agent because when it comes to claims, they've done this before. They can help guide you through the process.
1: Yeah, I've seen that some of the insurance companies have flown in adjusters from other parts of the country. I had one at my house this morning from Houston. Really nice woman. Is it okay to deal with these out-of-staters when they bring them in? Is it the same thing?
9: Yes, as long as it's the insurance company bringing them in, then yes, that's okay. Sometimes they have to do that just because of the sheer volume, you know? And so that's all right, but just make sure that you're dealing with someone that's, you know, been sent by the insurance company versus someone just, you know, knocking on the door, you know, coming unannounced. I think that it's good to verify that.
1: I know everybody's getting an education all at once. For instance, on Saturday, I had a guy climb on my roof, came down and started handing me contingency agreements that I have to sign so they can represent me. And what you just said about don't sign anything, it's really resonating with me. I wish I had talked to you on Saturday.
9: Well, thanks for asking today so that all your listeners could hear. Because, yeah, unfortunately, it's so typical. But there are people who sometimes, maybe they mean well, but not, you know, giving you a full opportunity to know what your rights are and what your policy is going to cover. And to do that kind of, you know, quick and dirty, it's not the best idea.
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0: 400 South. It's a spot you need to avoid. Delays pretty heavy at times southbound on Bangor Highway between I-80, really all the way down to 4100 South. In Utah County, you have slowdowns in place southbound I-15 as you go from 2100 North Lehigh to Linden, northbound I-15, Orem up to American Fork. And over in Wasatch County, westbound Highway 189, delays going through Charleston, approaching Deer Creek Reservoir due to road work. Eric?
1: Southbound 15, slow in Salt Lake County, starting just past 4500 South. Got a pretty long stretch, the usual one, going down to the Bluffdale exit. Northbound slowing, going from 3300 South and South Salt Lake, past downtown to North Salt Lake, and both directions of I-15 slow between Roy and Riverdale. Southbound coming from South Ogden, down the hill on US 89 to I-84. That's slow too. Arctic Spas, hot tubs, and swim spas with stores in Salt Lake, American Fork, and St. George. 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Eric Butler in the KSL Traffic Center.
2: 7-day forecast is looking great. Plenty of sunshine during the day Friday with a high of 83 degrees. More sunshine and 81 on Saturday. We'll bring in some clouds and some gusty winds Sunday ahead of a storm that will bring in some scattered rain, lightning, and thunder on Monday. And that storm will be statewide. Won't last long. By Tuesday, Wednesday, it's out with sunshine and temperatures back to the low to mid 70s. From the KSL Weather Center, I'm Kevin Eubank.
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3: We're watching Utah's money. We are getting closer and closer to $5 a gallon for gas. Utah's price, unleaded regular, now sits at $4.98. just a penny more than yesterday, but still a half a buck higher than the national average. Starbucks.

0: closing another couple hundred stores. That's only about 1% of the chain's locations in North America. They're doing this as the company carries on with its turnaround plan, closing weaker stores, opening better ones. No word where these underperformers are. Wall Street today, a down day, sorta. The Dow losing 161 points. The S&P down but a single point, while the NASDAQ was up three.
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5: We do have this crash on westbound I-80 approaching the SR-202 junction. It's mostly out of traffic on the shoulder, but we still have big backups for about 3 to 4 miles. So continue to anticipate delays. And then a road closure due to a nasty accident in West Valley, both north and southbound. 5600 West closed due to a crash about 2400 South. Eric?
6: Got a long stretch of northbound slowdown starting just between Murray and South Salt Lake. Northbound 15, very slow as you head up towards downtown, and then reduced speeds going up to Woods Cross and Bountiful. Sarah Noni's Utah County Warehouse Sale is Saturday, September 26th. 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Eric Butler in the KSL Traffic Center.
0: Traffic and weather together on the 9s, some clouds and down to 58 overnight. Tomorrow, expect a partly cloudy day. We're reaching to 83. Then sunshine and breezy Saturday, up to 81 degrees. By Monday, we get a little bit of rain.
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0: Good afternoon. This is the 5 o'clock report. 20 minutes of uninterrupted news, commercial free. I'm Jeff Kaplan, KSL's top story. Heartbreak on a suburban street. We're hearing from a neighbor in West Haven who ran out to help after a 6-year-old girl was hit by a car last night. KSL News Radio's Heather Peterson has the story.
9: The girl was on 2550 South when she was hit around 6:45 last night. Lieutenant Charles Krager with the Weber County Sheriff's Office says one of their deputies was patrolling the area when it happened and rushed right in to help and perform CPR. Krager says it's always hard on their deputies to go in blind to situations like these.
10: When people stumble upon it or the ones who find it, just like any citizen that finds it, it is very shocking.
9: The girl was taken to the hospital in critical condition, but Krager says she died early this morning.
10: The driver of the collision stayed on scene and was cooperating with the investigation. The sheriff's office and the Weber Metro crash team are handling the investigation. It's still ongoing.
9: This thoroughfare road through West Haven has homes on one side and fields on the other. Crager says the crash didn't happen in an intersection, but mid-block. Heather Peterson, KSL News Radio.
0: The Weber County Sheriff's Office says a deputy patrolling the area was right there when the crash happened, as Heather mentioned.
10: He acted immediately, secured the scene as best as he could, parking his vehicle, blocking traffic and whatnot, and then went immediately to rendering aid while also coordinating a response from other deputies, other assisting agencies that came out to help, and updating medical information.
0: That's Lieutenant Charles Crager, who says the driver stayed on the scene and is cooperating with authorities. The cause of the crash under investigation. Kevin O'Leary, the Shark Tank guy, is asking a federal court to dismiss a defamation lawsuit against him and Fox News after the Alliance for a Better Utah and Elevate Strategies sued him back in July. KSL News Radio's Spencer Mahon has more.
11: The Alliance for a Better Utah and Elevate Strategies filed suit back in July claiming O'Leary appeared on Fox News and defamed them by saying they're operating as proxies for the Chinese government. During that appearance, O'Leary claimed to have looked at IRS filings for the two companies and said that a company in these filings had ties to the Chinese Communist Party. He also insinuated that the Alliance for a Better Utah should, quote, change their name from the Alliance for a Better Utah to the Alliance for a Better China in Utah. But in a new court filing, O'Leary says the claims by the two groups don't identify specific statements made that were false or establish the intention to cause harm. He's asking the court to dismiss the case completely. Spencer Mahan, KSL News Radio.
0: The former treasurer of the Utah Scottish Association has been charged with theft. He's accused of stealing more than $100,000 from the organization over the last 4 years. Police documents reveal that the board reviewed its financial records and accounts after finding several unauthorized purchases and even cash withdrawals. Jared Hunt has now been charged with theft by deception, a second-degree felony. KSL News Time 503. Our top national story, there were protests inside and outside the UN General Assembly this afternoon. Pro-Palestinian demonstrators chanting ahead of the speech by Israel's prime minister today. Dozens of delegates left the hall as Benjamin Netanyahu approached the mic. In his speech, Netanyahu took a moment to criticize New York City's mayor, Zohra Mamdani.
12: Shame on you for inverting victim and aggressor. You falsely, repeatedly accuse Israel of genocide. Mr. Mamdani, you tried to stop me from coming here. You tried to silence me. Well, you can't silence me. You can't silence the truth.
0: Mamdani has been a vocal critic of Israel and has called Netanyahu a war criminal. Netanyahu called accusations of genocide in Gaza the biggest lie of the century. CNN reporters are back on the job at the White House after a federal judge ruled that the White House ban was likely unconstitutional. But for the reporters, it wasn't easy getting back in. This morning, they were turned away from, CNN, MS Now, and political reporters blocked from entry. But after yet another showdown in front of the judge, this morning, the Trump administration finally let them in. California's Supreme Court says a Republican county sheriff has to return all the ballots he seized. We get the story from ABC's Alex Stone.
13: Riverside County Sheriff Chad Bianco is being ordered to return 500,000 ballots. He argued his office seized them with search warrants to investigate allegations of fraud in last year's special election on redistricting. Claims were made the vote count was off by almost 46,000 votes, a claim that was refuted by election officials but also would not have changed the outcome of the election in Riverside County. At the time, Bianco was running for governor. The seven justices now ordering Bianco stop investigating the special election because he broke the law in doing so, that he not handle ballots, and he must return all of the ballots. Alex Stone, ABC News.
0: 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First look traffic on the 5 o'clock report. Here's Ricky Meese.
5: And it's emergency traffic on westbound I-80 trying to get into Tooele County. It's due to a crash near the 202 junction. It's causing about 3 to 4 miles of solid backups. A road closure in West Valley due to a serious accident. Both directions of 5600 West closed at about 2400 South. And then you have your typical delays on I-15 in Weber, Salt Lake, and Utah counties. Ricky Meese in the KSL Traffic Center.
0: Thanks, Ricky. KSL News Time, 5:05. We're hearing from the family of Eva Olesen after prosecutors announced they would no longer seek the death penalty against the man previously convicted in her murder. KSL News Radio's Claire Scott with the update.
14: The Olesens say their focus remains on Eva and seeking truth and justice. Douglas Carter was sentenced to death for her murder back in 1985, but the verdict was overturned in 2022, citing police and prosecutor misconduct. Yesterday, prosecutors revealed that they will not seek the death penalty against him during the retrial set for July of next year. The Olesen family says they will allow the pending case to proceed and will not comment on the guilt or innocence of anyone involved while the review is ongoing. Carter remains in jail while awaiting trial. Claire Scott, KSL News Radio.
0: 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Provo is the best city in America for job growth. KSL News Radio's McKenna Rodriguez has details on a new report.
15: The report from the national consulting firm Economic Leadership took into account 150 metropolitan areas across the country. And from 2015 to 2025, Provo had a 41.3 jump in job growth, ranking above Austin, Boise, and many others. The U.S. Census Bureau shows Provo is one of the fastest-growing cities in the country, which is a big contributor to job growth in the service industry, where consumer demand is high for hospitality, retail, and healthcare jobs. An area with a high number of recent college graduates and startups is a big factor in economic growth as well.
0: There were 382 startups launched in Provo last year. Mortgage rates are now at their highest level in more than a year, back up above 7%.
16: You know, 7% is only a number. However, it does have a big psychological impact on potential buyers.
0: Robert Spendlove with Zions Bank says people have been waiting for rates to go down for a long time, and this increase is scaring off prospective home buyers. He says it's right to be cautious because rates could go up even more.
16: I would caution people about trying to time these markets too much.
0: Spendlove says prices did start to go down a bit earlier this year, but since the war in Iran started, mortgage rates have been steadily ticking upward. The East Coast is bracing for a powerful nor'easter this weekend. ABC News meteorologist Samara Theodore with the latest.
17: Coastal flood alerts have been issued for everyone living in the Delmarva Peninsula, southern New Jersey, parts of Virginia, down into the Carolinas, but also New England and now parts of Long Island. You tack in the fact that it's also going to be a full moon. That will only exacerbate the situation. So we're going to see coastal flooding as well as the potential for beach erosion.
0: Rain is expected to pick up tomorrow with 50-mile-an-hour wind gusts. 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When a TV producer arranges an interview, it's called a get, as in, who'd you get? Got Marco Rubio. Great get. But this get was so memorable, today all of England is celebrating its 20th anniversary. Guy Goma was an immigrant from Africa seeking a job in the IT department. He scored an interview with the data department at the BBC. So some crisp young bloke meets him in the lobby and quickly drags him upstairs for the interview, sits him at a table. They offer him makeup. Weird. He looks around at all the lights, takes a deep breath, and suddenly this famous woman from TV is asking him questions about the verdict in a court fight between the Beatles and Apple. And they're live on the BBC, nationwide TV.
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0: I want you to hear how cool Guy Goma is.
19: Actually, if you can go everywhere, you're gonna see lot of people downloading to the internet and the website, everything they want.
0: What would you do? He didn't run out of the room. He didn't freeze up. He played along with the interview and just tried to answer the questions same as you would if you had an interview that you weren't qualified for. Guy Goma played along and thereby became a legend in the UK, such that they remember it 20 years later. So what happened? Guy Goma had his IT interview at the same time TV was waiting for a technology reporter named Guy Cuny. In other words, the TV producer had a guy, but his guy wasn't the guy he got for his get, so the wrong guy gets on the set and tries to be the guy they got, but Guy was a different guy, and by the way, the job in IT he went for? They didn't hire him, but ever since, Guy Goma's happily worked at a job helping people with disabilities with stray appearances on TV, remembering the day that he was the wrong guy.
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5: We have huge delays trying to go westbound on I-80, and it's all due to an accident near the 202 junction. Even though it's been mostly on the right shoulder, we believe emergency crews have been on the scene and maybe tying up a right lane, but it is causing 3 to 4 miles of solid backups, and this is traffic. It's going to take you a while to get through these delays. You may want to plan ahead and take SR2 201 over to I-80 to get into Tooele County. Another hot spot is going to be 5600 West. Both directions are closed north and southbound at about 2400 South due to a serious injury accident there. The 201 seeing some heavy and slow traffic going westbound between I-15 and the West Belt, and again after Bangor Highway to 8400 West in Magna. Bangor Highway southbound, that's stacked up and slow from I-80 to west through West Valley. And for Utah County drivers, the drive on southbound I-15, pretty typical, crowded and slow between 2100 North Lehigh into Linden, again near Springville. And northbound I-15 also seeing some slower speeds and busy traffic, Orem up to American Fork. Eric?
6: Southbound I-15 coming out of Ogden, you got major slowdowns from 31st Street exit down to the I-84 split. And if on I-84 itself, that's also very slow through Riverdale heading north up to the merge with northbound traffic coming from Roy and Riverdale. Down in Salt Lake County, we've got northbound slowdowns starting up just past 4500 South. It's going to remain slow to some degree or another all the way up to about Warm Springs Road, and then southbound slowdowns start at 4500 South as well in Murray, and those go all the way down to the Bangor exit in Draper. UDOT construction alert, southbound I-15 and Draper will be down to one lane Thursday night through early Friday while crews install new overhead signs. Eric Butler in the KSL Traffic Center.
20: As we head through the 5 o'clock hour, we're looking at partly cloudy skies and temperatures in the low 80s. We'll slide back to the upper 70s as we head through 6 and 7 o'clock, mid-70s by 8, low 70s by 9. Ultimate lows will be in the mid to upper 50s with a few clouds in the overnight. With your hourly forecast on the 5 o'clock report, I'm Kevin Eubank.
0: Partly cloudy, 81 degrees in Salt Lake City. Sunset tonight at 7:23. Sun's up in the morning at 7:18. KSL News Time 5:13. Wildlife officials say they've captured that bear who's been living in the avenues the past few days. KSL News Radio's Cameron Elliott has the story.
21: Lydia Foreman caught a glimpse of the black bear cub running through the fenced-off area behind her yard, but assumed that's the last she would have seen of it.
22: I hadn't seen him, so I was kind of just like thinking about that, and then I heard some like scratching in the brush, and I looked up and he was still on the other side of the fence, but just behind it, like directly behind my hot tub.
21: In a video captured by Foreman, the bear scampers around the alley between houses before running into a backyard, and had apparently spent the first part of the week taking a tour of the neighborhood. The Division of Wildlife Resources confirmed that the bear was safely captured at Kay Rees Park on 14th Avenue, and they say the unusually warm spring killed off bear populations' food supply, which is why we're seeing more bears encroaching on these neighborhoods. Cameron Elliott, KSL News Radio. Hey,
0: KSL Sports, we're now less than a month away from the regular NBA season, but if you can't wait that long, you can get your Utah Jazz fix on Monday, October 5th. The team is going to hold an open practice. No tickets required, so fans can get up close in person and look at this season's roster, including their newest draft pick, Darren Peterson. KSL News Time 5:14. New study. It finds that Gen Z adults are more religious compared to older generations. News Nation's Connell McShane reports.
23: The poll consisted of just over 2,000 adults across all generations. It showed 33% of Gen Zers identified as religious. The number blew out the other generations. You can see the next closest was 22% from Gen X identifying as religious. 88% of Gen Z members shared that they regularly practice at least one religious activity. The Harris Poll's chief strategy officer, Libby Rodney, calling it a, quote, generational awakening.
0: The Harris Poll found that Gen Z adults are also taking part in spiritual practices, including meditation and Tai Chi. The three things you need to know this hour first.
9: A West Haven neighbor is describing the horrific moments after a six-year-old girl was hit by a car, and she and others rushed to help the girl and her family. The girl died overnight from her injuries. I'm KSL News Radio's Heather Peterson.
0: Second, Kaysville voters will vote on a bond that would bring a new fire station to the west side. The fire department's been getting more calls, but a lot of people don't want the tax hike that goes with. Third, our biggest traffic trouble spot.
5: We do have a new crash. It's northbound I-15, 1300 South. It has blocked the on-ramp to the freeway, but where we have emergency traffic, it's westbound on I-80, about 3 to 4 miles of solid slowdowns due to a crash near the 202 junction. Ricky Meese in the KSL Traffic Center.
20: Clouds are moving in and temperatures are going up. I'm Kevin Eubank.
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1: From ABC News, I'm Dave Packer. China's President Xi to be the guest of honor at a White House state dinner tonight. Ahead of that, President Trump met about 2 hours with the Chinese leader. The visit just a bit too friendly for some in Congress.
2: He's getting a lot of pushback from lawmakers right now, Democrats and Republicans, who say that the president should be putting pressure on China because of the close ties that China has with Iran as their biggest trading partner, as the biggest purchaser of Iranian oil. That if they really want to put the squeeze on Iran to make a deal and end this war, doing it through China is the way to do it.
1: ABC's Karen Travers. Millions on alert right now as a powerful nor'easter is set to bring heavy rain and wind to the East Coast this weekend. The storm already taking shape in the Atlantic, expected to lash communities from the Carolinas to New England. ABC's Anthony Johnson is at the Jersey Shore.
3: The big concern here is going to be flooding, beach erosion. Those are the issues that normally hit these barrier islands along the Jersey shoreline. So officials have been really working at encouraging people to go ahead and get prepared for the storm right now. Officials are watching this storm. They're paying very close attention to it.
1: In New York City, protesters gathered outside the UN today as Israeli Prime Minister Benjamin Netanyahu delivered his speech to the General Assembly. There was also a protest inside the building. Scores of diplomats streamed out of the hall in protest as soon as he began approaching the podium. Convicted felon and Theranos founder Elizabeth Holmes will soon be leaving federal prison for an Austin, Texas halfway house. The move expected in August of next year. Holmes is currently serving a 10-year sentence for defrauding investors with false claims about blood testing technology she reported to prison in May of 2023. Two Federal Reserve policymakers stated today that the central bank will likely need to raise interest rates again to cool the economy. You're listening to ABC News.
0: KSL News Time 518. Renting a hangar at Salt Lake International Airport's about to get a lot more expensive for some general aviation pilots. The airport says the rates have been below market for decades. KSL TV's Maddie Vollmer spoke with a local pilot about the impact.
4: A big rate increase could be coming to some general aviation pilots here at the Salt Lake International Airport. And I was able to speak with one pilot who says that this rate increase could impact his volunteer rescue flights.
24: It's a 185. It's got a Continental Iowa 520 motor.
4: Lance Weekly is a retired Delta captain who now flies for Desert Dog Aviation, a volunteer animal rescue program.
24: Salt Lake International is wonderfully run. I mean, it is really great. But there's been a sudden rate increase, and we're not budgeted for it.
4: He currently pays $455 a month for his twin hangar. In January, that goes up to $837, and in July, $1,219.
24: Everything's volunteer, yes. We do not accept money. This is not a commercial operation. This is all volunteer run. One person can't do it. It's a community effort. But yeah, the math problem, $1,219 a month, I don't see this lasting. We're going to probably have to go somewhere else, and I'm not sure how that's going to work.
4: The airport says 58 shade and tea hangar tenants are impacted. In a statement they sent to us, it says, quote, rates at Salt Lake City have been under market for decades. The airport says rates were established by reviewing airports across Utah and similar airports to Salt Lake City International, with aviation consultants also providing recommendations. To accommodate the growing nature of commercial activity at Salt Lake City and airspace constraints, piston-driven aircraft will slowly migrate away from Salt Lake City. The airport says it is investing millions in additional hangar capacity at South Valley Regional and more investment planned at Tooele Valley.
24: Asking for help is just not something I've ever done. This has been my gig, my hobby.
7: The airport says that they will be raising these rates in two different phases, making sure that owners have an alternate solution. Reporting in Salt Lake City, I'm Maddie Fulmer, KSL 5 News.
0: 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Big on business, including sweep accounts. Love where you bank. So, Ricky, what's the deal?
5: We've had a crash westbound I-80 near the SR-202 junction about Salt Air. And even though it's been mostly over to the right, it has caused 3 to 4 miles of solid delays. But we are starting to see the first signs of maybe some movement going through the area, with some of those delays starting to thin out. So we'll keep our fingers crossed and hope for more improvement. Our other hot spot, it's a rough one. It's in West Valley City. North and southbound 5600 West closed due to an injury accident about 2400 South. The 201 seeing slowdowns westbound I-15 to the West Belt. And again, just after Bangor all the way to Magna for Utah County drivers. The bigger delays are on the southbound side of I-15, stretching from Lehigh at 2100 North to Linden. And again, leaving Provo through Springville. Northbound also crowded and slow. Orem up to American Fork. And then over to the east in Wasatch County, coming from Heber to Provo Canyon. Westbound Highway 189, typical construction delays in Charleston as you're trying to approach Deer Creek Reservoir. Eric?
6: Northbound slowdowns approaching downtown, starting right around 4500 South in Murray. And there's a couple of crashes along the way, one at 1300 South. These are both on the shoulder, and then the other one further up ahead near Beck Street. And some of this progress is going to be stop and go. You're going to have to be patient there, too, heading up to North Salt Lake. If you're southbound I-15, we've got slowdown from Murray as well, going past the South Interchange. That'll be the slowest spot for a stretch that goes all the way down to Draper and Bluffdale. And coming out of Ogden, very slow, approaching the 31st Street exit. Slowdowns there down past the Ogden-Hinkley Airport and eventually to Riverdale. Northbound slowing both on I-15 and on I-84 going through Riverdale heading up to the Emerge. Looking for a new ride? 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Eric Butler in the KSL Traffic Center.
20: The KSL 7-day forecast starts off beautiful with tons of sunshine and temperatures in the 80s here along the Wasatch Front. We've got a few clouds rolling through this evening. They'll dissipate by morning. We're looking at mostly sunny and 83 on Friday. 81 and sunny Saturday. Some south winds and clouds roll in Sunday ahead of a storm that'll come through Monday. That'll bring some scattered rain and thunderstorms. Lows dip down into the 50s, highs only in the 60s and 70s on Monday and Tuesday. Next week, a little below normal, sunshine and low to mid-70s as we head through Wednesday, Thursday. From the KSL Weather Center, I'm Kevin Eubanks.
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0: 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On Wall Street today, kind of quiet. The Dow, yes, down 161 points. But the S&P was only down a single point. The NASDAQ was up, but only 3 points.
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5: We are seeing speeds improve, but we're not clear of the backup just yet. Westbound I-80. It's going to start about 3 to 4 miles after 7200 West and continue to the 202 Junction near Saltaire due to an earlier crash, and still closed an accident north and southbound 5600 West, about 2400 South in West Valley. Eric?
6: Big slowdowns northbound I-15 going through downtown. Starts out in South Salt Lake. The exits to I-80 and 201, and it's really slow from the downtown buildings going up to Rose Park. You got a couple crashes along the way. One at 1300 South, one at Beck Street. 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Eric Butler in the KSL Traffic Center.
20: We started the day with lots of sunshine. Some clouds have moved in this afternoon and temperatures back into the low 80s. Overnight, look for mostly clear skies and a low of 58, mostly sunny and 83 on Friday. All sunshine and low 80s on Saturday. Increasing clouds Sunday with some wind ahead of a storm that'll bring in some rain for Monday. From the KSL Weather Center, I'm Kevin Eubank.
0: 79 in Ogden, it's 83, partly cloudy in Provo. Down in St. George, sunshine, blue sky, and 90 degrees.
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0: Good afternoon, 5:30 at KSL. Jeff Kaplan here. We're at 81 in Salt Lake City. KSL's top story, we're now getting an inside look into the sports betting industry from a journalist who spent a year as a degenerate gambler. KSL News Radio's Heather Peterson has details.
9: Writer McKay Coppins from The Atlantic was at Utah Valley University today to talk about the casinofication of America. This is something he's done a deep dive on when The Atlantic gave him $10,000 to gamble so he could understand firsthand what it was like. And Coppins says he was surprised by how addicting it was.
17: Within a few weeks, I was hiding in the pantry and the bathroom so that my kids didn't see how many bets that I was putting in. I was losing sleep over it. I was routinely staying up past midnight scrolling through FanDuel, DraftKings in my bedroom.
9: Right now, he says there's very little regulation on sports betting platforms and prediction markets, but he says there's a lot of bipartisan momentum to crack down on these platforms. He just thinks states will need to lead the way before Congress takes action. Heather Peterson, KSL News Radio.
0: The city council in Roy has proposed a 34% property tax increase, but some citizens say it should be up to the voters. KSL News Radio's Devin LaTorre has more.
18: Nancy Inman is one of the people spearheading the effort for a referendum on the ballot. Inman says they've been gathering signatures at a local farmers market and liquor store for the past few weeks, but they only have until October 8th to hit their mark. She says they still need about 1,800 more signatures. Officials say they need to raise taxes to make up for the cost of living increases so they don't have to dip into the city's emergency savings.
0: For a home worth roughly $440,000, the estimated tax increase would be $133 a year. Kaysville residents will vote on a proposed tax increase this election. The money would go into a bond to build a new fire station. KSL News Radio's Reagan Edelman with the story.
19: As Kaysville City grows, so does the call volume that the fire department experiences. Kaysville Fire Chief Paul Erickson says it was up more than 18% between last year and the year before, so the bond would provide them with more support. It comes with a $16.5 million price tag, but Erickson says they're being as practical as they can be.
21: We're not building the Taj Mahal, but we need to meet certain seismic for a fire station. Our vehicles are heavy. So it's not like you can just pour a 4-inch or a 6-inch slab of cement.
19: He says it's a complicated process and there will never be a right time to build a new station. But the city's need isn't something that will go away anytime soon. And the community seems to be in support of the addition, something that he hopes will be reflected in voters' ballots later this year. Reagan Edelman, KSL News Radio.
0: KSL News Time, 5:33. If you see smoke driving along Mirror Lake Highway today, don't worry, it's a prescribed burn monitored by fire crews. Officials say operations will continue maybe tomorrow, which means smoke will be visible from the highway. They ask that you drive safe and don't stop where crews are working. KSL News Time, 5:33. Our top national story ahead of the state dinner getting underway tonight. President Trump touted his great friendship with Chinese President Xi Jinping. They held a closed-door meeting at the White House today.
22: There's a lot of pageantry, a lot of talk about mutual respect and strong friendship. That's what we heard from the president when he was standing with President Xi. But there's a lot of pressure on the president right now from lawmakers, including Republicans, to put more pressure on China when it comes to big global issues, including the war with Iran. China is Iran's top trading partner. China is the largest buyer of Iranian oil. And we're also hearing from lawmakers who say that China has been supplying intelligence, satellite imagery to Iran that has led to the deaths of American soldiers.
0: ABC White House correspondent Karen Travers. About 100 people are dining with the presidents tonight, including leaders in tech, business, and government. They're going to be presented at this state dinner this evening with three courses, including dessert. For a first course, these dinners, I can't even pronounce half the stuff. Yellow squash velouté, which is a soup alongside wild mushroom fricassee. Sea bass for the entree with braised baby bok choy and roasted eggplant. As for the entertainment, President Trump's go-to opera singer, Christopher Michio, is expected to headline the event this evening. KSL News Time 5:35. With fall colors arriving, we get canyon congestion. UDOT's encouraging drivers to hit the road and enjoy the changing leaves, but
1: it's a potential for some distraction, a potential for a lot of congestion. So incredibly important to not lose sight of the basics of safe driving.
0: UDOT's Nicole Buffington, she says you can avoid some of the pressure by taking public transit or avoiding peak hours. Some buses allow you to get off, go on a bike ride, take a hike, and then hop back on. She says, earlier in the day is better, weekdays are better, fewer cars on the bigger routes. But if you do go leaf peeping, when things are busy, remember, drive focused and carefully. KSL News Time 5:36. We have first look traffic. So, Ricky, still emergency traffic?
5: No, we're coming out of emergency traffic. Yippee! That's the good news. A little bit of leftover slowing going westbound I-80, but nothing compared to what we had. Now, we still have crews blocking traffic north and southbound 5600 West with the injury accident at 2400 South. Also, a crash that has blocked the on-ramp, and this is northbound I-15, 1300 South. You'll still see incident management and a semi over on that right lane and shoulder. Ricky Meese in the KSL Traffic Center.
0: And my minutes on the way next.
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0: 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It's an age-old question, and even in your own neighborhood, the answer varies from house to house. Should you take off your shoes when you walk through the door? Some people absolutely insist they come off. Others don't worry about it a bit. Everybody insists they know best. And the scientists can't come to an agreement. One microbiologist found 400,000 bacteria on the sole of a shoe. But another expert says that's not enough to make you sick. You'll be okay. But a public restroom floor has 2 million bacteria per square inch. Another scientist points out, it ain't gonna kill you unless you lick your shoe. But people traipse it in and then stretch out on the carpet. Bathroom bacteria. You're so obsessed with shoes. Your dog doesn't take his shoes off. It's gross. Take them off. Don't take them off. Please. No way. But here's where we can agree.
4: Yep.
0: If you have small children who roll around on the floor or elderly parents in the house or if you suffer allergies, you might want to take your shoes off. Pollen and even salmonella can be tracked in, but as the kids get older, exposure to germs is beneficial, helping kids sharpen their immune systems. I won't even get into which way the carpet lasts longer, but in the spirit of compromise, I'm going to go home tonight and take off one shoe. Just one? Absolutely. You know, on, off. It's tough to pick.
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0: 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Love where you bank. Here's Ricky Meese.
5: We've had two accidents not far from one another. One on northbound I-15, about 1300 south. Another at about 9th south. They have definitely added to the slowdowns that stretch from the top of 45th South all the way to Beck Street, and then southbound I-15. You're still dealing with afternoon drive delays, Murray through Draper. I-215 South Belt, it's been heavy and slow going westbound from 20th East over to the Fort Union area, about 13th East. A little bit of slowing westbound I-80 coming out of the mouth of Parley's Canyon. And then up to the north, heavy delays now southbound on I-15. And they start prior to 31st Street in Ogden down to I-84 in Riverdale. Northbound slowing Roy and Riverdale as well as and southbound Highway 89. It's bogged down with delays from the Walmart to the I-84 junction. Eric?
6: Well, looking a lot better now for westbound I-80 drivers trying to go out to Tooele County. There was a crash at Saltaire earlier, but right now the only delays are as you go on I-80 from due west to turn to that southwest direction. There's just that one spot there. It is still slow on the 201 highway, though, first approaching the west belt, going out to 5600 west, and then as you head past Bankator Highway all the way out to Magna 7200 west, and you've still got 5600 west closed because of a crash at 2400 south, both directions, northbound and southbound closed there. In Utah County, southbound slowing of going from 2100 north in Lehigh down to Pleasant Grove Boulevard. Utah Rail Safety Week is Monday, September 21st to Saturday, September 26th. 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Eric Butler in the KSL Traffic Center.
20: A few scattered showers over central southern Utah today, but northern Utah just partly cloudy conditions. Temperatures have climbed into the low 80s and will stay there for the next couple of days. 58 overnight with decreasing clouds, mostly sunny and 83 on Friday. 81 and sunny Saturday, 82 partly cloudy and breezy on Sunday. From the KSL Weather Center, I'm Kevin Eubank.
0: And right now in Salt Lake City, we're at 80 degrees even. Stay with us. 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
0: 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The three things you need to know this hour. First,
9: a recent report from a national consulting firm ranked Provo as the top city for job growth in the last 10 years. I'm KSL News Radio's McKenna Rodriguez.
0: Second, a journalist from The Atlantic magazine who spent a year gambling is part of a story says this country still has a long way to go in regulating this highly addictive and predatory industry. Third, our biggest traffic trouble spot.
5: Trying to find out what is going on in Weber County. We have traffic at a crawl, and it seems to start at Riverdale Road in Weber County on southbound I-15, and the delays are stacking past Ogden, and we're just trying to wait and find out more information. Of course, if you know, give us a heads up and text us and let us know. Ricky Meese in the KSL Traffic Center.
20: A few pop-up storms over southern Utah, but mild temperatures here in the north. I'm Kevin Eubank.
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35: ABC News, I'm Dave Packer. In the last half hour, both CNN and MS Now saying that they were denied by the White House access to the arrival line at tonight's state dinner for China's President Xi. This despite the two news outlets and Politico winning a temporary restraining order today, requiring the White House to restore the outlets' press credentials.
36: The judge says that the White House has to allow these outlets in to restore their access with their hard passes, just as they were before that ban went into effect on Saturday morning.
35: ABC's Karen Travers at the White House. Tonight's state dinner after President Trump met for less than 2 hours with President Xi. Trump calling it a great meeting. A powerful nor'easter set to slam the East Coast this weekend. Right now, the storm developing off the Atlantic coast. At the United Nations, 80 countries signing a joint demand calling for the immediate reopening of the Strait of Hormuz, strongly condemning ongoing attacks by Iran and Houthi rebels on global shipping lanes. This is ABC News.
0: KSL News Time 5:48. Adults who work with children and teens play an important role in their lives and can often make a big difference if they notice something's not right. The USU Extension Lab is now working to help adults notice these small differences.
37: These can be things like emotional reactions that are maybe bigger than you'd expect, difficulty concentrating, being disengaged, conflicts with peers. So when you think about, if you work with youth and you think about the youth you work with who are particularly difficult, a lot of the things that come to mind as of their behaviors are can be signs that have experienced some pretty intense or chronic stress.
0: That's USU Extension Professor Jared Hawkins telling Utah's New News that if you notice these signs, don't jump to conclusions.
37: These just can be indicators that they may have gone through some hard things, but they don't, by no means do they guarantee that. And so I think the best approach is to try to approach the youth with as much mindful compassion and curiosity as you can. You're not exploring their past, obviously, but I think the like interacting with them from a mindset of maybe they have been through some things, that definitely changes, you know, you being frustrated with them to you trying to support them the best you can. And I also think that that doesn't mean like permitting bad behavior too. I think that indicates that, you know, youth may need extra psychological safety, and that requires clear boundaries and consistent consequences, which is not permitting bad behavior. And so I think the most important thing is just that the youth feels like no matter what, they'll be accepted by the, you know, the teacher and their peers.
0: He says the most important part of this is ensure that you're emotionally regulated yourself and that you approach youth with compassion and understanding. It's 5:50. We have traffic and weather together brought to you by UCCU. Big on business, including sweep accounts, love where you bank. Here's Ricky Meese.
5: And I'm afraid we're going to bump this up to emergency traffic due to the delays that continue to build in Weber County on southbound I-15. We did hear from a listener who texted in. It says it looks like there are emergency vehicles on southbound I-15 near the I-84 junction. And that is right where all the traffic just seems to come to a stop and a standstill. That's the point where it is near Riverdale Road, I-84, in that vicinity. And you do have heavy delays with traffic at a crawl back to 21st Street in Ogden. And then on the northbound side, it's a little busy and slow going from Roy into Riverdale. If you're on I-15 in Salt Lake County, the delays linger southbound as you go from Murray at 45th South through Draper. Northbound I-15.

0: 600 West for northbound and southbound traffic still closed because of an accident that took place at 2400 South. You got westbound slowing on the 201 from I-15 over to 215. And as you go from 3200 West up past Mountain View and 5600 West out to 7200 West. 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Eric Butler in the KSL Traffic Center.
1: KSL 7-day forecast starts off with a few clouds, but there is a chance for some rain. Now tonight, 58 for the low, mostly sunny and 83 on Friday. 81 and sunshine Saturday, partly cloudy and 82 degrees on Sunday. A storm gets here Monday. Chance for some rain, lightning and thunder. Temperatures fall to the low 70s. It's even cooler Tuesday, high of only 68. Then we settle into the low to mid 70s with sunshine through the middle of next week. From the KSL Weather Center, I'm Kevin Eubank.
2: It's 80 degrees in Salt Lake City. 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KFC wants to rearrange the pecking order. We'll bring you the story coming right up.
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2: We have breaking news. West Valley police say a motorcycle crash at 56th West, 24th South was fatal. Police say the adult man was hit by a car turning left. Bystanders say the rider was speeding at the time of the crash, but police are still investigating. Officials are going to remain on the scene for the next few hours. We're watching Utah's money on Wall Street. The Dow is down 161 points today, closing at 51,349. The S&P was down a point. The NASDAQ was up three. 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
6: On the door of something historic in college athletics, the U.S. Senate is pushing for a bipartisan bill called Protect College Sports. It's a bill that looks to stabilize college athletics with a one-time transfer rule, a hard cap for team payroll, and antitrust exemptions for the NCAA to enforce its rules. What does BYU coach Kalani Sitake think of the proposed bill?
7: We see how it works and what comes with it, and then we decide if how to make it work that can be in alignment with the mission of our school and the mission of our church. And so as we start looking at it, there's got to be alignment, and I see some really good things with it. I understand why all the coaches are promoting it, and My

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1: 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With Cougar Tracks, I'm Mitch Harper on your legacy home of the BYU Cougars, KSL News Radio.
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5: For those who are in Weber County, heavy delays southbound on I-15, starting right about 21st Street in Ogden, all the way down to right about the I-84 Junction, Riverdale Road area. If you're traveling that way, we have had a listener say there are emergency crews in that vicinity. We're not sure. It may be they may be blocking traffic, but heavy delays nonetheless. Then on the northbound side, it's bogged down Roy through Riverdale. If you're on northbound I-15 in Salt Lake County, traffic speeds are starting to improve, but we're not clear of delays yet from 2100 South to just past Warm Springs Road. Eric?
6: At 5600 West is your normal travel route on the way home. You're going to have to divert today because of a fatal crash that happened around 2400 South of the 201. Both northbound and southbound lanes are affected. In Utah County, I-15 southbound slowing from 2100 North and Lehigh to Pleasant Grove. 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Eric Butler in the KSL Traffic Center.
3: Some clouds and down to 58 degrees overnight. Tomorrow, you can expect a partly cloudy day. We reach 283. Then sunshine and breezy comes Saturday, the high 81. We get a little rain on Monday.
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3: Good evening. 6 o'clock at KSL News Radio. I'm Jeff Kaplan. It's 81 degrees in Salt Lake City. KSL's top story: a San Pete County couple has been arrested for the alleged abuse and neglect of their 6 children. KSL News Radio's Claire Scott with the story.
8: According to arrest documents, the North Valley Police Department was asked to investigate Andrew and Michelle Skosin. Andrew was on the Spring City Planning and Zoning Commission, which created a conflict of interest for Spring City's police department. Investigators sat down with each child, ages 2 to 16. They told officers about times when they were hit with belts and branches, leaving welts and bruises on their legs. Police also say the Skosins had withheld food on multiple occasions as a punishment. In one case, the children were so hungry they snuck to the neighbor's house, who then alerted the Division of Child and Family Services. The couple was booked into the San Pete County Jail under investigation of child abuse. Claire Scott, KSL News Radio.
3: 2 Utah correctional facilities are on lockdown today after an officer was assaulted by an inmate. The Department of Correction says the officer was taken to the hospital and is stable now. The department says the Central Utah Correctional Facility and the Utah State Correctional Facility will remain on lockdown till the investigation is complete. A 6-year-old girl has passed away after being hit by a car last night in West Haven. KSL News Radio's Heather Peterson has details.
9: The girl was on 2550 South when she was hit around 6:45 last night. Lieutenant Charles Krager with the Weber County Sheriff's Office says one of their deputies was patrolling the area when it happened and rushed right in to help and perform CPR. Krager says it's always hard on their deputies to go in blind to situations like these.
10: When people stumble upon it or the ones who find it, just like any citizen that finds it, it is very shocking.
9: The girl was taken to the hospital in critical condition, but Krager says she died early this morning.
10: The driver of the collision stayed on scene and was cooperating with the investigation. The sheriff's office and the Weber Metro crash team are handling